0: Lisi, the American League leading Rays, now with a 7-2 lead on the Blue Jays. Top of the fifth, Yandy Diaz with a two-run homer. Richie Palacios, a two-run double. Junior Caminero, a hit, an RBI, and a run scored. 34th home run on the season for Ben Rice. Yankees leading the Orioles 3-2, top of the fourth. Phillies 3, Marlins 1, top of the 7th. Luis Arraez 2-for-3. He's driven in a run and scored another. Cardinals with a 2-0 lead on the Reds, top of the 5th. Matthew Liberatore has given up just one hit on the night. The Mariners coming off last night's 22-0 embarrassment, a 4-0 on the Brewers' bottom one. Even some extra days of rest, not enough for Pirates ace Paul Skeens to pull out of his recent rough stretch. He gave up 3 runs, he walked 4 batters in just 4 1/3 innings, pulled after 81 pitches today against the Tigers. Second straight start, he failed to exceed 85 pitches. Pittsburgh did rally from a 3-1 deficit thanks to a pair of solo home runs from Rafael Flores Jr. Tigers and Pirates tied at 3, bottom 10.
1: Now the Santa, the 1-2, swing and a drive, deep right field. If it's fair, the Pirates will win this game. He's done it! Brandon Lau wins it! What a thrilling come-from-behind win!
0: Final call on 93.7, the Fan of Pittsburgh's 4-3 victory. Opener Sean Newcomb, 2 hitless innings. Jose Urquidy struck out 8 in 6 scoreless innings of relief. White Sox defeated the Cubs 3-0. A 2-run homer for Carson Benj. Mets top the Padres 4-2. Diamondbacks beat the Red Sox 7-6 and 10. Arizona within a game of San Diego for the final NL wildcard spot.
2: Hey, this is Rich Eisen getting you set for another preseason week of action. Raiders and Texans, Niners and Chargers kick it off. We'll preview that as well as the entire Buffalo Bills season. That's Thursday's Rich Eisen Show on Disney+, the ESPN app and ESPN Radio.

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1: I'm just going to give you the floor so you can tell everybody what happened just now, because you're going to destroy me. Go ahead.
2: CC, you know, played for the Cowboys. He knows what Texas is like in the summer. It's a damn blast furnace. So I said it to you guys. Yeah, I can't wait to move and get the hell out of here, man. It's just too hot. And then what does Evan say, CC?
3: I'm moving to the mountains of Texas.
1: No. Hold on a second. No, he said,
2: I'm moving to the mountains.
1: Where are you moving? Ian said, I'm moving to the mountains. I said, in Texas?
3: There are no mountains in Texas.
1: I realized that. Am I supposed to know when you say I'm moving to the mountains exactly where you're moving?
2: But are there mountains in Texas? You got
1: hill
2: country.
1: I don't know. That's the problem.
2: We got freaking Magellan here, man, on Sportsman.
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4: Was that today on Unsportsman?
5: Oh, yeah, this morning. We were talking college football, and before we even got to college football, it was during the break, we were just catching up. CC's like, man, how is it down there? Because he knows, and he played for the Cowboys, and I'm like, you know exactly what it is. It's a damn blast furnace. It was 114 today, heat index. You know, it's miserable. And so I said, yeah, at some point, we're going to cooler weather, we're going to the mountains. And then Evan says, mountains in Texas? How am I going to get cooler with mountains in Texas? Now, we do have the Guadalupe. We call them the Guadalupe, right? But you're not living over there in those mountains. You're not skiing on those. And they're really not mountains.
4: The Marathon Mountains. Is that the same thing?
5: Big Ben's in national news right now. Those aren't really mountains. You're not living down in Big Bend.
4: See, those are mountains to me, man. I mean, I'm not trying to defend Evan Cohen because it's a ridiculous statement, and I understand you don't think of mountains when you think of Texas. But I will say, as a Floridian, Big Bend looks like a mountain to me. I get that. I guess that's really... Is that hill country when you're talking about...
5: Yeah,
4: hills?
5: It's down south, but still, I mean, my point was in talking to CC, and then when Evan went, mountains in Texas, dude, I'm trying to get cooler, meaning temperature-wise. Mm-hmm. I am trying to go where I don't, Amber, today I went to the grocery store twice, and I'm sweating. I need a shower by the time you get from your truck to your door. From the truck to the grocery store. It is insane. So to think that, Evan Cohen, you believe that I'm just going to move to mountains in Texas. I'm trying to get out of the heat. And the Guadalupe Mountains really ain't livable. Right? I mean, we're talking, you know, Appalachian Trail, Wasatch Front, you know, the Rocks, Pacific Northwest, Red Lodge, Montana. That's mountains. But Evan went, mountains in Texas? What are we doing? What are we doing? No, I'm trying to get out of the heat, not stay in it, dude. Come on, man.
4: Did you just discover the heat? You've been living in Texas for how long now?
5: We moved back here in 2009.
4: So you have been living in Texas since 2009. It is 2026. Did the heat just start?
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5: Which is for worth all of it, but... This time of year, I mean, it is miserable.
4: You need to be a snowbird.
5: It's awful.
4: You get the place in Montana, you go back and forth, because that's going to be brutal in the winter up there.
5: That's why I play the Powerball, because I'm not in your tax bracket.
4: No, and you so can. There you go. The kids are about to fly the coop. You get a little flat. You don't need much. You and your wife, both places, go back and forth, and then...
5: Ain't happening. We have other tethers here, meaning, you know, the grandparents for the kids, so...
4: Oh, and the daughters will be upset, I would imagine, if you have no ties to Dallas anymore.
5: No, because a complete opposite.
4: Nope. Oh, it's going to be, okay.
5: They want to, our whole purpose of, and phone lines are open on this, by the way, 888-SAY-ESPN, 888-729-3776. My wife came up with this idea, and she's brilliant with it. our grandchildren, if we're blessed to have them, and I'm lucky to live that long, aren't going to want to come and visit us in Dallas, Texas.
4: That's not true.
5: Would they rather come visit? Are you kidding?
4: Dallas is cool. I mean, maybe they don't want to come visit in August.
5: Would you rather come visit your grandparents if they're living in Red Lodge, Montana, with not one, not two, but three rivers to go whitewater and float, a ski hill, right? And all that fun stuff. Or in Camas, Utah, right outside of Park City, where you got 3-4 acres, you got a couple horses and ski hills and rivers and lakes. Or Coeur d'Alene, Idaho. I mean, all that good stuff. I mean, North Carolina, you know, whether it's Black Mountain or wherever, that to me is more of a destination for your kids and grandkids than coming and sweating your butt off in Dallas, Texas.
4: Kids don't care about the sweating your butt off portion. And kids are just going to be happy to visit you wherever you are. It's like when you said when you were younger, and you were an adult living in Dallas didn't bother you as much. But the grandkids will be happy to just visit.
5: You're nuts.
4: Grandpappy. No. Wherever Grandpappy is. No. And in Dallas, you can take them to Mavs games. You can take them to Cowboys games. You can't do that.
5: There
4: is no Montana.
5: Mavs games in the summer. There's no Cowboy games in the summer.
4: Why are they only visiting you in the summer? They have a winter break also.
5: Yeah. And they want to go skiing. There you go. I mean, what would you rather do?
4: You've already got your grandkids being very active.
5: Let's go see our grandparents and go skiing, right? And then Granddad's going to cook us a great steak when we're done. Or, hey, let's go to Dallas in the winter and where we can go watch the Mavs and the Stars, which is awesome, but it ain't the same.
4: It is awesome. You are doing the exact opposite of what most people do as they age, where you guys want to go further north and apparently acquire more land.
5: 1,000,000%. Yes.
4: You want to have to take care of horses. You want to have to take care of acres. And you want to live somewhere where you're going to be shoveling snow for half the year.
5: Come on with it. All about
4: that's
5: it.
4: Not
5: every
4: the
5: bit of that is what we're looking for.
4: Yeah, most people retire to Florida.
5: And Evan Cohen, we're not going to be living in the Guadalupe Mountains in Dallas, Texas.
4: Dallas. I learned that technically there are mountains in Texas. So I don't know.
5: They're not really
4: Evan was
5: mountains.
4: Still right.
5: It's not a mountain range.
4: This has turned into story time. Story time with Ian is brought to you by hands-free Skechers slip-ons. Aero Burst, high performance running shoes that cut through the wind. Since we are in the midst of this segment,
5: by the way, you and I are big fans of slip-ins, so it's been a while.
4: It's been a while since we've had that read, right?
5: Yeah. So there you go. Yeah,
4: nobody's trying to bend down to put their shoes on. All right, just slip right in that puppy and keep it moving. But since we are in the midst of a segment that we are going to call bad takes on unsportsmanlike, let's stick with that theme, because that wasn't the only take on USL today. Canty had one as well for the ages. Here is Canty's take on pizza.
8: I'm a proponent of putting honey on pizza. I like it. I'm not opposed to ranch on the pizza. I just don't know that I'm dipping it in the ranch. I would maybe drizzle some ranch on the slice, but I'm not going to dip the slice into ranch.
9: Am I psychotic to just say I want a plain slice plain?
8: You eat plain slices of pizza?
9: Yeah.
8: That's weird.
10: That's not weird.
11: What? That's not weird.
10: A slice of cheese is not weird.
8: Cheese slice of pizza? Yeah, that's weird.
10: No, it's not weird.
9: What?
8: I don't trust people that don't have toppings on the pizza.
10: That eat cheese pizza?
8: I don't trust people that don't have toppings on the pizza.
5: Look, I'm with CC on this one.
4: What?
5: If you're an adult, I mean, at some point, you're done as a child eating just plain cheese pizza or the plain cheese quesadilla. You know, you want to add some chicken to that quesadilla. You want to add toppings to your pizza. I'm with CC. I don't think that was a crazy take at all. If I'm sitting down with an adult and we're going to order a pizza and he goes, "Nah, just plain cheese," get out of my house. Just leave. Just get out. Get
4: really?
5: Out. Get
4: the plain
5: hell
4: cheese,
5: out.
4: The most classic pizza that exists.
5: Pepperoni pizza
4: Everybody
5: is the most classic.
4: Everybody likes a cheese pizza.
5: No.
4: But some people don't like pepperoni.
5: If it's all I have, it's my only option is the cheese pizza, okay, I'll throw it down my gullet. My ideal pizza is Italian sausage, pepperoni, red onion, and jalapenos along with fresh cut tomato. Bam,
4: I mean, that's
5: done.
4: A stomach ache waiting for to happen for a lot of people. That's a lot that's on your pizza. Now, that sounds pretty excellent to me. I would never order that, though, because I don't do, I just, it's heavy. I don't do all that. I'm totally good.
5: Well, I'm not going past pizza. Two slices, but that, but it's awesome. Those two slices are going to be amazing. And then you save some for lunch the next day, and you reheat. And if you put your pizza in a microwave, you should be banished, gone, and dropped on an island, and we'll bomb it. I mean, yeah.
4: What about cold pizza?
5: I'm all about cold pizza.
4: I love cold pizza. Yeah. Straight out of the fridge. Yeah. I don't need to reheat it the next day. I'm just eating it cold out of the fridge. You know what's really good? Cheese pizza cold out of the fridge, because cheese pizza is good. 888 say ESPN. If you want to chime into anything here.
10: So boring.
5: Thank you, Stosh.
4: No, not you too, Stosh. Including Canty thinking cheese pizza's. And he didn't just say it was boring, like Stosh is saying right now. He said it's embarrassing.
5: No, he said he would not trust an adult.
4: Like, adults should be,
5: you're not trustworthy if you eat just a cheese pizza as an adult.
4: They should be looked at sideways if an adult is consuming a cheese pizza.
5: Get out of my house.
4: It's the most innocuous thing in the world. 888-SAY-ESPN.
5: It's a weird morning this morning with us on USL.
4: Apparently so. We've debuted a new segment here on Amber and Ian, the worst take of the day from USL. I love it. 888-SAY-ESPN. We'll get to your phone calls next.
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16: When Deshaun Watson was at his best, that guy was close to being the lead quarterback in the National Football League. The Cleveland Browns are living back in 2020, 2019 involving this guy. And any hint that they

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0: We have an action-packed show tonight here on Amber and Ian. The Buffalo Bills are on the clock. Everyone's brawling at training camp because it's hot. They're frustrated. Bobby Carpenter will be joining us a little bit later in the show to discuss it all. Ten days till college football.
1: Let's go.
0: We've got a lot to unpack here on ESPN Radio. 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But also, we're talking pizza. Because Chris Canty had a crazy take on USL this morning. Take a listen.
2: I'm a proponent of putting honey on pizza. I like it. I'm not opposed to ranch on the pizza. I just don't know that I'm dipping it in the ranch. I would maybe drizzle some ranch on the slice, but I'm not going to dip the slice into ranch.
3: Am I psychotic to just say I want a plain slice plain?
2: You eat plain slices of pizza?
3: Yeah.
2: That's weird.
4: That's not weird.
5: A slice of cheese is not weird.
2: Cheese slice of pizza, yeah, that's weird.
4: No, it's not.
3: That's not weird.
4: What's wrong with you?
2: I don't trust people that don't have toppings on the pizza.
4: That eat cheese pizza?
2: I don't trust people that don't have toppings on the pizza.
1: I'm with CC. It was a weird morning this morning. I mean, we got into asparagus. Why does it make your pee smell? CC doesn't like milk. I mean, Evan thinks that there are mountain ranges where you can go ski and cool off in Texas.
0: Ground.
1: I mean, yeah,
0: during the dog days, and
1: the purpose of me being on there was to talk college football, which eventually we did. But it was a crazy morning. So there we go.
0: We need football to start. I think that's what we're all learning here. But also, we love that you're chiming in on the phone line. 888-SAY-ESPN. I think it's crazy to shame adults for eating cheese pizza. Let's go out to the phone line. What do you say, America? Dennis is calling us from California. Hey, Dennis, thanks for the call. Go ahead.
6: So I'm with Evan where I didn't learn until 2 weeks ago that there weren't mountains in Texas. So I can relate to him on that part. I literally had no clue. I mean, wait, what?
1: Dennis, you're not going to go live in the Guadalupe Mountains, right? Versus the Wasatch Front or the Rocky Mountains.
6: He said there's only like two mountains in all of Texas. I was like, what are you talking about? It's big. But
1: go ahead.
6: Understand, I learned. The other thing is everyone's skipping over the fact that Canty said he likes honey on his pizza.
0: I'm glad you brought that up because that is crazy. Dennis, good call. You're right. We did just gloss straight over the fact that Canty said that he's good with honey on his pizza while simultaneously shaming adults for eating cheese pizza. Chris Canty revealed that he eats honey on pizza?
1: Well, that came from a Matt Berry text, I do believe, where he said, I put hot honey on a pizza.
0: Okay, that seems very different. Hot honey and honey seem like two
5: very
0: different
5: things. My kids do that, and I'm like, why?
1: Look, I've never tried hot honey on a pizza. You know, CC just left out the hot part of the honey.
0: I feel like that's key. I feel like it is, no doubt.
1: But I've never tried hot honey on a pizza, but I'll try anything once. I'm in.
0: I mean, I would try hot honey on a pizza.
1: Anything's better than just a plain cheese pizza.
0: Regular honey on a pizza sounds gross. Hot honey on a pizza, maybe the sweet with the hot, with the salty of the cheese. Maybe I'd mess with that. But that was a good call by Dennis.

0: us pointing that out. 888-SAY-ESPN. Matthew is calling us also from California. Hey, Matthew, what's up?
1: I just want to point out that he said he'd rather not dip his pizza, but drizzle it on. What are we doing? We don't even drizzle. You don't drizzle. No drizzling the ranch.
0: Yes, that is also excellent. I like that these callers, and thanks for the call, Matthew, are breaking down what Canty said, because Matthew is also pointing out something that is truly important here. He did say that you do not dip, that you drizzle ranch on pizza. And that's a terrible take, because you absolutely dip if you're going to use a condiment with pizza.
2: I do agree with that. I'm not a big ranch pizza guy, but
0: I'm not either. I find it wholly unnecessary, but if I was going to do it, it would
2: but
0: be
2: if I had
0: dipping,
2: a plain
0: a
2: damn
0: drizzling.
2: Cheese pizza, I have to add something to it. I'd bathe that sucker in ranch over just a plain cheese pizza.
0: Really?
2: Yes.
0: Oh, goodness, no. 888-SAY-ESPN. Keith is also calling us from California. California, chiming in tonight. We love you, Cali. Keith, what's up? Go ahead.
3: California roll, let's go. Let's go, Bo Nix and the Broncos. Let's go leftover pizza with an over-easy egg on it.
0: Ooh.
2: Well, hold on. No, no, elaborate. Pizza. Hold on a minute. How you preparing that, Coach?
3: You're going to have a little pan, put a little butter in it, get it good, put it bottom side down the pizza, get it warm, get that egg in there. When you flip the egg over, flip the pizza over.
0: Wow.
2: And then you flip it back over again. All right, I got you. I don't even like egg on a hamburger, so I'm not going to go egg on a pizza, but I'm not going to shame you for it because that's actually very exotic. I appreciate it.
0: That's too exotic for me. That's outside. I like eggs, and I like eggs over easy. That's fine. And I will eat eggs on top of things, and I like pizza, but I'm not sure I want the combination of the two. That seems a little bit too extreme. 888-SAY-ESPN. Matt is calling us from Maine. Hey, Matt, what you got for us?
4: Hey, so I love the talk about pizza, but I am with Ian on the moving part. I have to agree of triple heat is exhausting. Was from Kansas originally. It's flat. It's gross. It's not fun.
2: Hey,
4: moved up to Maine, it's like 80 degrees max with 69 nights.
2: Oh, come on, bro. Yes, that's what I'm talking about. Let's go.
0: And thanks for chiming in, Matt. We appreciate it.
2: My wife and I used to live
0: anything here on Amber and Ann.
2: My wife and I used to live outside Park City, Utah, in Tollgate Canyon. I miss those summer evenings of 59 degrees, and you have the windows up. We didn't even have an AC unit in our house.
0: 59?
2: Oh, yeah.
0: That's freezing, man. In the summer?
2: Windows open. Amazing.
0: No, you had 59. I have to have the fireplace on and the heat on. What are we talking about? 59.
2: So good.
0: It's crazy.
2: Come on. Now, and during the day, it got up to 90, but it was pleasant. So, yeah, I'm all about it.
0: I have noticed it gets hot most places in the country. Like, I have
2: especially
0: been
2: now.
0: All over. And it gets hot places up north. As well, 888-SAY-ESPN. Ryan is calling us from South Carolina. Hey, Ryan, go ahead.
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14: This look is dedicated to you. Thank you. Thank you.
15: Thank you, George.
2: Oh,
15: so
13: So southern part, very southern part.
2: Yeah, yeah, no, yeah, right near the Nevada border. Yeah, dog. Okay.
0: How jealous are you right now that Chris lives there? Thanks for the call.
2: Gets a little heated down there in St. George, but still
0: gorgeous. You know what you sound like when you're complaining about the heat in Texas? You sound like me a couple summers ago when I've lived in Florida my whole life, and for the most part, it hasn't bothered me. And then a couple summers ago, I just had it with the heat. And it's one reason that we moved to

0: Georgia. I was like, I gotta get the heck out of here. I gotta go somewhere a little bit further north. But then I realized that actually the common denominator that summer was that I was very pregnant.
1: That would do it.
0: And when you're pregnant, your body heat is like over 10 degrees hotter than it otherwise is. I was very
1: My wife grew up here in Dallas, went to SMU, and she's even gone, hey, we got to get out of the blast furnace.
0: Really?
1: We got to head to the mountains.
0: Being back here now, it doesn't, I mean, it's a different kind of, a slightly different heat than what you're experiencing. It's hotter where you are than where I am right now in Florida, but.
1: All right, so what was worse? Evan Cohen saying, hey, mountains in Texas. Yeah.
0: That wasn't cool worse, because technically
1: or
0: we have
1: Chris
0: found
1: Canty.
0: Out. No, that was Evan's take wasn't worse because we found out technically there are mountains in Texas.
1: Yeah, but you're not living in the Guadalupe.
0: That's fine. They exist. Maybe he thought there was houses there as well. So Canty's take is worse. Shame
1: Hell
0: adult.
1: No.
0: For
1: no.
0: Getting cheese.
1: Not even
0: nobody
1: close.
0: Has agreed
1: Evan
0: with his take
1: is so much
0: on
1: worse.
0: The phone line. 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

0: is SportsCenter.
1: I'm Christine Lisi. The Blue Jays, once down by 6 runs, have slowly been clawing their way back against the team with the best record in the American League. Toronto now trails Tampa Bay 7-6, bottom six. Charles McAdoo part of the rally with his RBI single and RBI double. Ben Rice,

0: 34th homer of the season. The difference, Yankees up 3-2 on the Orioles, top of the eighth. The Mariners, coming off that 22-0 shellacking in Milwaukee, have scored 7 runs on 7 hits on Dustin May. They lead the Brewers 7-0, bottom 2. Trey Turner's RBI double has upped the Phillies' lead to 4-1 on the Marlins, bottom 8. Michael Liberatore has given up just 1 hit. Cardinals leading the Reds 2-0, bottom 6. Rafael Flores Jr. hit not 1 but 2 solo home runs to help force extras. Brandon Lau walk-off homer, bottom 10. Pirates defeated the Tigers 4-3. Pittsburgh ace Paul Skeens, though, despite the extra rest, failed to go 5 innings for a 6th time this season. 3 runs, 5 hits, 4 walks, and 4 and a third. Pulled after 81 pitches. ESPN's Jeff Passan.
1: Look, there's a lot going on with Paul Skeens right now. His delivery is absolutely different than what we've seen in the past. So there are mechanical questions. And there are also questions about his conditioning, because he started earlier throwing this year than he has in the past because of the World Baseball Classic. And so there might be some fatigue in play here as well.
0: Twins beat the Braves 6-4. The last 6 games, NL East leading Atlanta is 1-5, has scored 15 runs total, has gone 8-43 with runners in scoring position. Mets 6, Padres 4, Diamondbacks 7, Red Sox 6-10. Atlanta's within a game of San Diego for that final NL wildcard spot.
2: Hey, it's Evan Cohen. Coming up Thursday, the 49ers have yet to win a Super Bowl in the Brock Purdy era, but I'll tell you why I believe that they could surprise everyone this year and win it all. It's on Sportsmanlike, 6 a.m. Eastern, right here on ESPN Radio, ESPN 2, and ESPNU.
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5: This is Elena Getzenberg covering the Bills. The big question in Buffalo is if giving the keys to Josh Allen's future to a first-time head coach in Joe Brady was the right move. There is immense pressure on the Bills, and Allen specifically, to take the steps the team hasn't with the 2024 MVP at quarterback to reach and then win the franchise's first Super Bowl title. There's intrigue surrounding defensive coordinator Jim Leonard and his switch in defensive scheme to a 3-4 base, and excitement for the connection between Allen and new number one wide receiver DJ Moore. The answer, however, if the changes were for the best, won't come until the postseason.
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6: It is a new era in Buffalo. Well, sort of, anyways. We are in the midst of our ESPN Radio Two-A-Days here on Amber and Ian. So let's head out to Buffalo. Steve Tasker, former Buffalo Bills wide receiver, 5-time first-team All-Pro, kind enough to hop on with us. And Steve, we really appreciate it. I referenced there it's a new era, but only kind of, because it's not like they started over and blew this thing up. There was no reason to. That's obviously why they end up hiring Joe Brady at the helm. What is different, though, that you've seen so far with this Joe Brady era?
7: Well, I think the only thing we really got to go by, obviously, because we have one preseason game and a very short training camp at St. John Fisher College, some off-season stuff. Really, the only thing we have to go by is the personnel moves they have made. It seems as though they have wanted to get younger and they're on the defensive side of the football, and also they wanted to add a little bit of grit to the defensive side of the football and the offensive side of the football. So until we start seeing this team spread its wings in the regular season, we're just going to have to go by what they show us. And right now it looks like they want to get younger, faster on defense, and they're going to put themselves in a position where they're going to have to trust some younger players, at least younger players than they were willing to trust under Sean McDermott. So that seems to be the difference so far, but also the attitude and the rhetoric coming out of One Bills Drive is a little bit different with Joe Brady, and you hear it from the players as well.
8: All right, first of all, I want to get this out there. You belong in Canton. You've been in a semifinalist for 8 times. My brother coaches special teams under Jay Harbaugh for the Seattle Seahawks. Special teams belong, and you belong. So I want to get that out there, brother, because, man, you were a demon, an absolute demon, as a multi-time All-Pro for the Buffalo Bills. Now, having said that, Josh Allen, you also played wide receiver, man. What makes this dude click, and what would it be like catching passes and just being on the field where all of a sudden he can go off script and bam, here's 14 rushing touchdowns? What makes this dude click?
7: Well, first of all, thanks for the kind words, but if you're talking about Josh Allen and playing wide receiver for him, you know, you have to realize, first and foremost, the play is never over and you're never dead.
8: Yeah.
7: He's as big as most defensive ends. He plays like it. His arm, we were talking about it tonight at dinner with me and the broadcast crew. We're all in Cleveland tonight for joint practices that begin tomorrow for preparation to Saturday's game. We were at dinner tonight in Cleveland, and we were talking about how much Bills fans have begun to take Josh's talent and the things he does for granted. You see him make throws in practice, and nobody even looks twice at it anymore. And you think about what he just did and what you just saw. It's like not too many other guys can even attempt it, let alone do it. Other teams in the divisions, you know, Miami, who was playing with Tua Tagovailoa for, you know, a few years there. I mean, it was just it was night and day watching the two teams just warm up as to what Josh could do with the football and what other quarterbacks are doing and what teams have to do with their offense because their quarterbacks cannot do what Josh Allen does. He can make any throw from anywhere on the field to any part of the field. It spreads the defense extremely thin because they know if you know they can't take it for granted that they're going to be able to cover the ground to get to a ball that Josh Allen throws out into space. He can make the throw and out. He can outthrow their legs, plays like that. He has also cut down on his turnovers to an extreme degree. He got into trouble, and in fact, it was such an aberration after what we had seen in the last couple of years, the Denver playoff game where he turned it over four times. And I think that was a result, I think, of Josh feeling like, you know what, I got to do this. That was a result, although they still scored 31 points. So it was he's all of it, and there's just nobody else in the conversation physically with him. Now, certainly there are quarterbacks who are great, Mahomes and Lamar and Joe Burrow, Matt Stafford. There's some guys out there that really can go, no question about it, and teams have won a ton with them. But when you look at Josh and the streak that he has helped this team get to, there was really no question in the offseason that there was time to make a change of some kind to keep them from bumping their head on the ceiling that they've been banging it on for the last 6 years.
6: You can hear Steve Tasker on One Bills Live on MSG. And Steve, when we rattled off your resume, 5-time first-team All-Pro, 7-time Pro Bowler, obviously you've played this game for a very long time, and you mentioned that you're there in Cleveland because the Bills have a joint practice against the Browns tomorrow. The talk around the joint practices has been the brawls with these teams. What are your thoughts on the fights that end up happening with these joint practices?
7: Well, it's interesting because the reason the fights are the talk of the joint practices is because they don't really happen that often anymore. And they happened so often in decades past, it became a non-story because guys fought so much back in the days of Tua days and the long, you know, the second practice or the third day. You know, guys are just fed up, and somebody gets frustrated, and they just snap. Now it is a point of contention because there's so much less physicality allowed in the practice setting. There's no full go. There's no scrimmages. There's none of that stuff going on. So the physicality is limited, and when there's a disparity between one player and another, or one play and another, that's when tempers flare. And I think that's why it's a talking point. It's so rare these days to see it. And so the joint practices are when it really trips it up because the players have been practicing against each other, the guys, their teammates, for so long now that when they get against another team, against a different guy that they don't know, and the tempo is mismatched, yeah, tempers flare.
8: What was the best joint practice fight that you witnessed, like, you know what, I ain't getting in the middle of that damn thing?
7: Yeah, well, here's I played in the steroid era in the 80s.
8: well aware.
7: So there was a lot of big dudes who had very short, if not non-existent, fuses. So they were like wild animals. It was like a moose. Sometimes you could walk around them and they'd be fine, and then other times they'd toss you into the trees, right? But if I tell this to people all the time, in that era, you needed to have a half a dozen guys that were juicing, because if two guys went at it who were both doing steroids, if you had two of those guys get into a fight, it was an absolute death match. And I'm not exaggerating. So you needed four other guys. You needed four other guys to be able to pull them apart.
6: Oh my God.
7: And I'm talking, it was absolutely a death match. So once the four guys would pull them apart and wait for about 5 or 10 seconds, then the two guys that were just in a death match would go over, take a knee beside each other, and one of them would say, "Hey, it's my bad."
8: You can't make it up. That's wow. So good. Holy so good.
7: It's the absolute truth. I'm not kidding.
8: I believe
7: there
8: it.
7: Were fights. There were fights that were absolutely vicious, and if there weren't guys there to grab them and keep them from it, they would have absolutely annihilated each other.
8: Oh my gosh.
6: Oh, what a time.
8: So good.
6: Steve Tasker, he was a 5-time first team All Pro back then, co-host of the One Bills Live on MSG. Thanks, Steve. We really appreciate you hopping on with us.
7: Amber, Ian, thanks for having me. Enjoyed it.
8: Absolutely. That coming dude belongs in Canton, year. By the way. He belongs in Canton.
6: I believe it. Yeah. Coming up next here, a former NFL exec had a strong reaction to the Cowboys Saints practice brawl. We will get more into these fights, today's fights, maybe not the steroid era fights, although, man, so those good. Sound like some fun oh, fights. God, I wish we were there for those. But Tasker's we'll talk
8: the
6: about these.
8: Going, oh, I'm not getting in the middle of that. We're good.
6: Right,
8: we're
6: right good. Here on ESPN Radio.
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0: dudes at training camp are taking this song maybe a little bit too much to heart, especially when they're out there for those joint practices against the opposition.
1: It's a Beastie Boys. Let this breathe for a minute. Come on. Come on. Crank it up. Classic. 80s. Yeah. Kids. There's a band called the Beastie Boys. And they were cutting edge. A bunch of pasties doing rap. And they were awesome. So on the ones and twos back there in the studio, well done. All right, Amber. All yours.
2: It was a pretty good theme song for the Chiefs too here during their Super Bowl.
1: Yeah. Run. Great call.
0: White boy rap used to sound like before Eminem.
1: You got a problem with Eminem?
0: No, I'm just saying that's what it used to sound like. Oh, yeah. Okay. 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
9: 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Thank you.
0: Ohtani is available now on all major podcast platforms. The portrayal of Shohei Ohtani is presented by Gusto. So speaking of fighting, they are doing that at joint practices around the National Football League. Not just fighting. There are actual brawls going on at some of these joint practices. Louis Riddick, he used to play in the NFL, Ian, and he hates it. Here's NFL front office insider on Get Up.
10: That's not what you're out there for. Like, dude, look at this. You're squaring off like it's UFC. Like, what the hell are you doing? Like, honestly, if it was a player that, honestly, for me, I didn't think was going to be a meaningful contributor to my football team, I'd be cutting people left and right. Honest to God, I'd be going, look, get him out of here, because it's proven nothing. Doing that kind of stuff proves nothing. And it's not, you know what, it's football, it's hot, you're going to get someone else. You know what? You barely practice. You guys practice once a day. You wear pads once a day. They cut down the off season. They've made it so much easier. You're making boatloads of money. This kind of stuff, you know what? We used to go and have joint practices. We used to go, went to Platteville for a week. Used to practice against the Chicago Bears. When I was with Cleveland, Atlanta came into Cleveland. We practiced against them. No one was doing this kind of BS, man. I don't know why this has become something that's so commonplace now with players, but they need to knock this off.
0: If I didn't know anything about Louis Riddick, and you just played me that soundbite, and you said, when do you think this dude played football? I would have said, certainly not after the 90s, because the way that he was with that sound, it's so old school. They don't even have to practice. They're barely practicing. They're barely out there. And that is true. That's what all the old heads think about these guys these days, because it is so much easier. Their schedules and what they have to do in the preseason and the offseason, so much easier than it used to be. So I can understand why a guy like Louis Riddick cannot comprehend why these dudes are bothering to be out here fighting.
1: But he and Steve Tasker played in the same era.
0: Right. Well, that's true. I mean, Lewis.
1: No, they did. No, they overlapped.
0: Wasn't Tasker 80s and Lewis was 90s?
1: Tasker was late 80s, too. I mean, a 10-year damn career. I mean, you know, I want to say that Tasker's first year in the league was 86, and then played the late 90s.
0: Because I think with the Bills era more is the 1980s in the
2: 85 to 97.
0: Okay,
1: They overlapped for damn near their entire career.
0: Because Lewis came in the league, 91 probably?
1: Roughly, yeah. I mean, you know, the majority of his career with the Browns, played with the Falcons, I think with the Seahawks for a minute. But anyway, yeah. So they overlapped for part of their career in that quote, as Steve Tasker just told us, for people just tuning in, that steroid era where, you know, every now and then a fight would break out between two roid heads, and it was like, all right, I want no part of this. You know, you got to have another guy, you know, juicing to come in and break it up. And then the guys who'd started it would go over and take a knee next to each other, he said, and he goes, man, my bad. Right. I mean, and then you move on. Fights have been going on in joint practices forever. The problem I think that Lewis has now as a guy who has spent a lot of time in the front office, whether it was with Washington or Philadelphia, is you're not accomplishing anything by throwing fists. The biggest thing that you can accomplish in a fight is, in a joint practice, is breaking your hand. That's the number one thing you can accomplish.
0: Yeah, ruining your season.
1: Other than that, what do you do? Yeah, now as a DB,
0: maybe your career.
1: As a DB, you're now casted up and you're trying to pick off passes, right, with a cast on your hand. I mean, so I get what Lewis is saying, and also to the point where back when they played and when Tasker and Lewis played, you were actually going two-a-days. Jimmy Johnson had the Cowboys going three-a-days mm-hmm. in this Texas heat outdoors.
0: That's really damn ridiculous.
1: Oh, but you know what? How about three Super Bowl rings? That's Is that fine. Ridiculous?
0: Well, the athletes are better these days, though, you could argue. So, I don't, would they still have those?
1: Michael Irvin and Troy Aikman and Emmitt Smith and all those dudes might have, and Darren Woodson and the boys, they might have a word with you, Amber, about the athletes are better today than they were then.
0: Well, we just know more about the training and preserving your body and the science behind it all, the nutrition, all that crap. They have, these guys today have a lot of advantages there.
1: No, no doubt.
0: Back then,
1: no doubt.
0: Have, so.
1: But that back then, you know, what Lewis is talking about, it was just football. And if there was a fight, man, you settled it, and then you went right back to football because it wasn't just one a day of padded practice and going at it 11-on-11. You had three of those damn things, minimum two for most teams. So it was different. To Lewis's point, it was more about football. And right now, the era we're living in, these guys, it's all thud. If you don't know what thud is, folks, that's where you just hit somebody, but you don't take them to the ground. You just wrap them up, and that's it. You're not taking guys to the ground anymore. You might do it once a day in 11-on-11. You know, Oklahoma drill has been damn near outlawed. So all those things aren't happening anymore. So I think that's where some of the violence comes in, is because you aren't really playing football. There's not that the full contact as much as it used to be about football. And you say something about somebody's mama, right, across the line of scrimmage from you, or somebody takes a little cheap shot to your ear hole, you know, just a head slap, which is illegal, but still, yeah, they're going to take more exception to it because they can't get you in the next practice.
0: Yeah, they're not blowing each other up like they used to. So they're not settling their differences
1: exactly
0: through football, to
1: exactly
0: your point. That's an interesting take. I think that there probably is some truth to that. And I also think that it's dumber now than before, even if it's more prevalent now than before, because we are talking about an era where these guys are so much more concerned with preserving themselves and know so much more about it, which is why you're in the thud era like you're talking about. It's why things have changed so dramatically since Lewis Riddick played. But because of all those changes, you would think also in tune with those changes would be not fighting and doing stupid bleep that has nothing to do with football that's going to injure you. You would think that that would be part of it. Like, if you're not tackling, then maybe we shouldn't punch helmets, you know? But apparently that's not part of the thought process. And you're probably right. It's probably because the emotions run high and they don't have the outlet, I guess, when they're not
1: to get
0: really
1: back at you in the next session.
0: Hit each other.
1: Like, you know what? All right, 54. I'll remember this when we pad up again in 4 hours.
0: Right.
1: Right? I mean, it's coming. Get ready. Instead, that is not happening. And therefore, you're going to take a swing and all hell breaks loose.
0: Andrew Hawkins, ESPN's NFL analyst, he played and he was on Get Up discussing how he thinks that these joint practices are just stupid.
8: There is nothing I despise more as a player than these joint practices, because it is such a way to circumvent the preseason process. What joint practices feel like to us as players is three preseason games in a row, because I'm trying to audition for the other coaching staff. I'm going against these guys. We're competitive. Every single drill, from 1-on-1 to 7-on-7 to every third down, red zone, it felt like the Super Bowl, because the tempers are flaring, the egos are going, and we're

0: doing this every single day with no rest, no fines. So this stuff is going to happen. I agree with Lewis. It derails practice. It derails the process. But more than anything, the joint practices in and of themselves, I know the coaches love them because they are so highly competitive in the most minuscule amount of reps, drills, you name it. We're going full on go.
1: I think what Hawk is saying there is right. It's also part of the reason that these fights break out, because the guys, particularly the guys fighting for the back end of that roster, they are auditioning. And when you're auditioning every single play out there, even in practice,
2: you can't get back at them
1: as hard as you can. And so tempers are going to flare and people are going to get upset. Coming up next here, we're going to bring a former Ohio State and Cowboys linebacker into this conversation of camp fights. He knows a thing or two about it right here on ESPN Radio.
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0: Zetta.
1: I'm Christine Lisi. The American League leading Rays had a six-run lead after four innings, fueled in part by a two-run double by Richie Palacios and two-run homer from Yandy Diaz. Blue Jays, though, rallied with a four-run fourth, added another in the fifth. Tampa Bay's up 7-6 on Toronto, top of the sixth. Dylan Beavers' game-tying solo shutout Fernando Cruz has knotted the Orioles and Yankees up at three, bottom seven. Reds up 3-2 on the Cardinals, top of the seventh. A go-ahead three-run blast from Sal Stewart. Dominic Canzone, two hits, two RBI, two runs scored. Mariners leading the Brewers 7-2, top four. It was not the start the Pirates or ace Paul Skeens had hoped for after a few days of extra rest. Skeens, amid the toughest stretch of his career, three runs, five hits, five strikeouts, four walks, and only four in the third innings, pulled after just 81 pitches. Second time this season he's failed to exceed 85 pitches in back-to-back starts. Pittsburgh did rally to pull out a 4-3 victory over Detroit on Brandon Lau's walk-off home run, bottom 10. Kobe Clemens drove in three runs in the Twins' 6-4 victory over the Braves. White Sox blanked the Cubs 3-0, two hits, three RBI for Braden Montgomery. Mets doubled up the Padres 4-2. San Diego's up a game on Arizona for the final NL wildcard spot. Diamondbacks edge the Red Sox in 10-7-6. NFL two-time Pro Bowl defensive tackle Vita Vea agreed on a one-year $30 million extension, tying him to Tampa Bay for two more seasons. He requested a trade at the start of training camp, but the Bucs never considered dealing him. Colts star tight end Tyler Warren suffered a groin injury at the end of practice today and did not return.
2: Hey, it's your resident Super Bowl champ Chris Kennedy. Coming up Thursday, Justin Herbert and Jim Harbaugh have sky-high expectations heading into the season, so will they be able to live up to the hype? It's on Sportsmanlike, 6 a.m. Eastern, right here on ESPN Radio, ESPN2, and ESPNU.

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1: Fireball.
2: We were just talking about joint practice fights. There are brawls happening at these joint practices around the National Football League. You're listening to Amber and Ian. We're presented by Progressive Insurance. If you missed anything here, make sure to check out the podcast on the ESPN app. We also had a very important conversation about pizza, so you do not want to miss that. Definitely go check that out. But speaking of joint practice brawls, let's bring in a man who knows a little something about it. Bobby Carpenter, SiriusXM host, former college football and NFL linebacker, kind enough to hop on with us. And Bobby, we appreciate it as always. It is that time of year. It's hot. Everyone's frustrated. So it's inevitable that there will be these fights at these joint practices. What are your thoughts on all this fighting?
3: So here's the thing. Like, coaches want you to have a little bit of an edge. They don't want you to go out there and, you know, lay down. You're playing another team. And the joint practices, to me, are far better than the games. But the problem is that these guys, you'll get in fights in games because, you know why? You'll be getting FedExes from the NFL because they don't want to watch guys fighting on national television. So that prevents it. And I know that everybody's complaining about it and everything. You get so much good work from doing one or two of these here. And by the way, guys, it's not like they go there and practice for a week. You practice like twice, and then you usually have like your walkthrough, and then you play your regular season game or your preseason game. And sometimes they may just practice once together. But you can get in situations, and people are going to show more stuff than you would in the preseason. You get a chance to go against other great players that may have different skill sets. You're probably not going to play against them in the regular season. And so, like, there's a lot of positives that come from it. And, you know, you sit here and people have been, Lewis Riddick had a great rant about it where he's like, what do you want to get rid of preseason, get rid of this, get rid of that? Like, it's hard. They only practice once a day, for heaven's sake. Like, that second afternoon practice, you always get spicy because guys are tired, they're hot, you know, you're ready to be done. But all they got to do, the coaches, is like, hey, you get a fight in practice, we're going to find you $5,000. Like, Bill Parcells, because we'd have fights a lot of times in Dallas with each other. And then we go other places, you know, fight other teams. But he goes, listen, you break your hand punching somebody in the helmet, it's a non-football injury. And you know what that means? You're not getting paid. And so all you've got to do is tell these guys, we want you to be aggressive, but treat it like a game. You got to have some sort of...
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3: The self-control. We've just, like, completely abdicated any personal responsibility in this world anymore where, you know what, someone may shove you a little bit late. That doesn't give you full recourse to just go out there and try to tackle them to the ground and make it full MMA style.
6: Yeah, well, that happened, obviously, with a pro wrestler's son for the New Orleans Saints in Brock Rockstein, right, that who actually suplexed a dude. So, you played for the Cowboys, man. You've been out there in Oxnard. Well, actually, no, you were San Antonio before the Oxnard.
3: We did Oxnard.
6: You did both? Was it split? Oh, it was split.
3: Yeah.
6: God dang, man, I'm getting old, man, because I covered you. Anyway, when it comes to that kind, like you, when you got three or four in one joint practice, to me that's ridiculous, man. And that's where the coaches got to drop a hammer. Like, if there's a guy, let me ask you this: if there's a dude on your team that is a UDFA throwing punches, would you want your GM to send a message going, you know what, you're out. We're not getting anything accomplished here. You're gone.
3: That's on, like, the GM. It's on the coach. There's no different, Ian, than in practice. You tell your defenders, stay off the quarterback. Don't stop in front of them. Bail out, run by. And there are times where I was running, whether it was by Stafford or Romo, Brady. Like, literally, you beat somebody, you're kind of, like, getting close. And I would just dive to the ground, like, away from them. Like, it's almost as if it's like grenades going off. Because you didn't want them to follow through and hit their hand on your helmet or, like, roll under their ankle or anything. So, like, you tell them, if it happens, you're cutting you. First guy that gets in a fight, you're getting cut. That's all you've got to say, especially if it's a guy that's an undrafted free agent that's doing that. Like, you tell him, someone does it, and you got to follow through on it. And then all this stuff stops. It all stops. And it helps when you have coaches who obviously have, like, coached together, who know each other. My last year up in New England, you know, and we're going against the Saints. And you know, there was a good rapport with Sean Payton and Bill. They're both Parcells guys. It's like they knew the tempo. And they also were like, hey, telling their guys the same thing. Play hard. Don't be an idiot. You know, it's like Michael Scott advice. Don't be an idiot. Change my life. And that's all you've got to say to them. And if you do, then you're putting your job in jeopardy. And by the way, everybody's on a little bit longer, different leash, depending on how good you are. But like at some point, you got to start drawing lines. And like, you've got to discipline these guys.
6: Love it.
2: The first one to get in a fight, you're cut. It is a lot easier to say until it's your first rounder who's the first one to get into a fight. And then what? Then your back would be against a wall.
6: Is that you rephrase it, Bobby, to Amber's point? First some
2: you walk that back
6: some,
2: right
6: you
2: quick.
6: Know what that I don't like
2: there you go
6: I'm not convinced on you're cut there you go right an addendum to that there you go
3: well it's like Jimmy Johnson always said you know Mike Irvin like, you got different rules for different players you know like that was the reality Bill Parcells never let I mean in meetings it was hood down focus like you know like we barely had phones then they were like actual cell phones not computers. So like there wasn't a big deal, but like no phones going off in meetings. But he let Terry Glenn come in, and Terry Glenn would wear sunglasses in the meetings.
6: Oh, my God.
3: And I'll never forget. I looked at that, and I'm like,
6: dead asleep.
3: Oh, the hell? Oh, yeah. What? And believe me, I looked at some of the guys like, Terry's Bill's boy. And we get out to practice, and Terry was great. And, you know, dude could flat play. And so Terry could wear his sunglasses into the meeting room, into the team meeting, because he knew what to do, and he always showed up. He was always a pro, and he was never late. And so you get different leeway depending on how good you are. It was his 13th year in the league, man. The guy can do what he wants.
6: I love it.
2: Did Bobby Carpenter ever get into a fight that you did not want to be involved in?
3: A little bit of maybe a shove. Like, if the thing that's tough is, like, the coaches, because especially on the defensive side, you know, offensive guys will be pushing late a little bit.
6: This is a story question, Bobby. Just answer the damn question. It's a good question. Did you get in a fight? You're like, oh, God, I'm up against this guy.
3: No, I didn't want to be in, like, not never. I've never gotten one that I felt like, hey, but I wasn't a big fighter either. You know, because number one, here's what you don't realize, Amber. The amount of energy that it takes to get into that fight, like, you literally just dumped your energy reserves for, like, the rest of practice. And the rest of your practice, if you watch guys, they get in fights, the rest of their practice is always terrible. Their footwork's awful. Because it's like you literally hopped in an MMA ring for 5 minutes, and you watch those guys afterward, they're gassed. You're fighting everybody. You're pushing, pulling all at the same time. It's hot. You're sweaty. You know, and your adrenaline's up. Your heart rate's, like, 185. And then you're trying to settle down. You're over there, and it's like, I got nothing left. I mean, I've got a half hour left. I got to go against this guy. So I was very judicious. I never got mixed up in it, and I defend teammates if necessary. But as I got older, the older guys just look around like, man, I ain't doing that. Like, it's for the young kids. You guys go be idiots together.
6: And it's toward the end of camp, so obviously you guys are getting tired of being out there and all that good stuff. All right, we're 10 days away, by the way, from the start of the college football season.
2: Ooh, buddy.
6: As a player, 10 days, Amber. Come on, sing it. Yes, here we go. What's it like in this last stretch before your first game?
3: So this right here, like, this is the big push when you start this weekend, because like a lot of people are starting school early next week. So this week you're coming in and like jobs. A lot of coaches, like, if you haven't figured it out, like, a lot of teams kind of have that big, like, end-of-the-year scrimmage. And that's like a full-on scrimmage, but it's like a big situational scrimmage moment where, you know, they're trying to put you in tough situations to see who the guy's going to be. You know, like, Ohio State, like, they're picking captains this weekend. Like, all of those things, and especially, like, when you're a senior, there's an element of it when you get there. Like, this is the finale of it. Like, you're starting your final season in college football. And so there's a level of, like, excitement. Early on in my career, there's a level of relief when you're a freshman. And, like, I'm a sophomore fighting for a job. It's like, it screws down now because I want to have a good lasting impression, knowing the coaches can trust me heading into that game week. So when I get opportunities then, they'll be ready to go and put me in.
2: Give us a Buckeyes player, and it can be a name that we know, who we should be keeping our eye on this season.
3: I mean, Jeremiah Smith. All right, I'll give you someone real.
6: Stop it.
2: I could have done that, Bob.
6: Julian Sayin next.
2: Yeah, Julian Sayin and Jeremiah
6: Bo
2: Smith.
6: Bo Jackson's coming up next. I mean, come on, dog.
3: I'm going to go with Jay Simmons. He is a freshman, like defensive back. I could have been playing a lot in the slot. He's Lawrence Timmons' son. And you know, he's not the biggest dude. I watched him. Yeah, like Lawrence, like my son. I mean, he's outside backer, Florida State, Pittsburgh, like big dude. Jay's like 5'10", 185. And everyone's raving about, like, this guy, like, he doesn't really look like much. Incredibly smart player, great savvy, great in coverage, unbelievable competitor. It's been a lot of fun watching him. And you can see, like, as Cam goes around, Matt Patricia's defense is not simple. And as Camp has progressed, you watch him like, get a little more time, starts going against the number one guys, like holding his own. And like you can start to see like everybody respects him, that there'll probably be a role carved out for him as a true freshman where he is going to be contributing on that team.
6: Love it.
2: Bobby, before we get you out of here, one last very hard-hitting question, because we were talking about this earlier in the show. Chris Canty stated on record, on air, he does not trust any adult who eats cheese pizza. Pizza with no toppings.
6: I'm with him.
2: How do you feel about cheese pizza?
3: God, you know what? I love Chris. He's one of my favorites. And we go to have these kids' parties, and we order more pepperoni than cheese. And like the cheese runs out. I'm like, what? Like self-respecting 10-year-old boys eating cheese pizza? And sure as heck, what 25 to 35, 50-year-old man?
6: Thank you. When they say,
3: "What pizza do you want?" I was a kid once. Where I'm like, I don't like all the extra toppings. I don't like this. But I'm really not an olive guy. I might pick those off. But like, you get the works. I'm eating it all now. Like, you're a grown man. Like, open up your taste buds. Like, let's expand your horizon. Cheese pizza? Like, that's for, like, the kindergartners at the jump house.
6: Thank you.
2: I love that Bobby Carpenter is shaming not just adults, but he's shaming 10-year-old boys as well for their consumption of
6: cheese.
2: That's
6: the number 42
2: pizza.
6: Coming out in the Buckeye, right? You know, not the pro, but that's just, old 42
2: just
6: coming
2: below,
6: out. Yeah, there we go.
2: For like, cheese pizza,
6: I'm going to knock
2: Bobby.
6: The crap out of you, kid.
2: Thanks,
6: I love
2: Bobby.
6: It.
2: We appreciate it.
3: I love you guys. Thank you.
6: That is so good, man. I'm telling you.
2: Cheese pizza taking a lot of shrapnel tonight. There's nothing wrong with a slice of cheese.
6: If you're an adult, there is.
2: It's a classic. Coming up next year.
6: Boring.
2: On Amber and Ian, we are debuting a segment, Would You Be Shocked If? We'll do it right here on ESPN Radio.
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5: I feel like that comes up a lot. 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
6: We're here.
5: Here we are.

0: show. We even took your calls on pizza. We also talked, of course, a lot about the NFL, a lot about the brawls happening at joint practices. We did the Buffalo Bills two-a-days. If you missed anything here, check out the podcast on the ESPN app. You can find him at Ian Fitz ESPN. You can find me at Amber W Sports. We are debuting a new segment here tonight on Amber and Ian. It's a very exciting night. This is the mastermind of our producer, Stosh. So if it sucks, blame him. If it's great, we'll all take the credit for it. Let's get to it.
1: This is a shocking development.
2: I'm shocked. I'm shocked.
3: This is a shock.
4: Would you be shocked if...
0: All right, Stosh.
5: Would you be shocked if this segment is a hit? I don't know. We'll see if it sucks.
6: Come on with it, Hoss. Let's go.
5: All right. With the future of LIV Golf up in the air, many have wondered if those playing on the LIV Tour might try to return to the PGA. Rory McIlroy was asked about that earlier today. Here's what he said.
7: Rory, Scotty was asked about the possibility of LIV guys coming back and whether they bring value, in your opinion. Are there guys, if it goes away, that should be allowed back?
8: I mean, I'd argue, have they brought value to LIV? You know, I think PGA Tour is in a really good spot.
5: Ouch. Ouch.
0: Wow.
5: Amber, would you be shocked if the PGA welcomed the LIV golfers back with open arms?
0: I would be shocked with open arms. I would be... shocked if there weren't some sort of parameters put in place. I know Evan Cohen today on Unsportsmanlike, he suggested that there should be a play-in tournament to get back into the PGA Tour. You could sell it. It would be must-see TV. That would be funny. I doubt the golfers are going to go that route.
6: He was dead serious, by the way.
0: That was awesome. I love that suggestion.
6: He was dead serious.
0: That would be so good. They're never going to do it, but damn, that would be fun. But I do think there's obviously going to be something, you know, massive fines or things that you have to do. I do think these guys end up joining the PGA Tour because at the end of the day, it benefits everybody, and it does benefit the PGA Tour to have the biggest golfers in the world as part of the PGA Tour. But open arms, I think that there's going to be some hoops they have to jump through to get there.
6: I see a lot of questions here, and I want to get to all of them, so I'm going to be very quick. 25 million buy-in, or what Evan Cohen and Unsportsmanlike were saying, I'm all about it. Open arms, I would be not shocked, stunned if that happened.
5: All right, next up. Earlier today on the Rich Eisen Show, NFL Network's Daniel Jeremiah was asked which rookie quarterback starts first, Fernando Mendoza or Carson Beck. Here's his response.
9: I'll say Beck. And I know, look, I saw some really good things from Mendoza, and I know he's been getting some first-team reps. To me, it feels like that's even the smart move if he's not

0: going to be the starter, mm-hmm. is just let's try and load him up early in this process, get him as much work as we can. And then I just don't know if you're going to deviate this quickly off of your plan, which had been we want to sit him, we want to rest him, we want him to see the game from the sideline. And that's the Mahomes plan, and it seemed like that was the plan that's been articulated by everybody in that organization. So you know, maybe it's just too tempting. He's so talented and so gifted that you rush him out there. But I'm going to hold them at their word there and say that still gets us to at least the midway point of the season. I think we see Beck before them.
1: Ian, would you be shocked if Carson Beck started a game before Fernando Mendoza?
2: Hell no. Absolutely not. It's Jacoby Brissett in front of Beck. And it's not a shot at Brissett, but Tom Brady has made it very clear as a minority owner, this dude needs to sit. So hell no, I wouldn't be shocked. I mean, Brady wants him to sit the entire year. Mandate handed down.
3: No, I wouldn't be shocked at all. I think these two teams are in very different situations in regards to their quarterback rooms. We know Mendoza's the future there, so there's kind of no rut. You know what the plan is, and this is the plan. Kirk first, then Mendoza second. We know that, and then it'll be Mendoza hopefully for the rest of the time, but certainly for years he'll get his opportunity. In Arizona, it's a lot more confusing, and they don't have it all figured out. And because they don't have it all figured out, I think if they think Carson's ready and he's playing enough, they'll want to see him to see what they have in him as soon as they can. So yeah, I wouldn't be surprised at all if Carson Beck starts first.
1: Moving along to Amber's Miami Dolphins.
3: Yay.
1: Because why not? DraftKings have the Miami Dolphins over under win total for 2026 set at 3.5. Mike Golic Jr. said this about the Dolphins potentially surprising people on the Golics.
4: I watched this Miami Dolphins offensive line that was trending in the right direction last year, and now adds their rookie first round pick in Caden Proctor, who kicks into guard next to Aaron Brewer, who's one of the best centers in the NFL. And this group, albeit against the Washington Commanders, was moving guys off the ball. So to your point, not many weapons to throw to in the receiver room, but they might not need them with Malik Willis's rushing ability combined with Devon Achane and an offensive line that's built to hump.
1: So, Amber, would you be shocked if the Dolphins hit the over on that 3.5 win total?
3: Gosh, that was the most exciting sound I've heard about the Dolphins this entire offseason. It was maybe the only positive sound I've heard about my team this entire offseason. I actually would not be shocked. I thought Mike made a really excellent point there, because I do think that there is some overlooked talent on this team. We do know that obviously they have talent in the backfield with Achane, but they also, I mean, Malik has looked good so far, Ian. I understand that it's really, really early. And like he said, that O-line, which is what the Dolphins have been working on for freaking years, should actually be okay. So can they eke out some wins just with their running game? It's entirely possible.
2: I think they have their first pick in the 2027 NFL draft. I wouldn't be shocked. I'd be so shocked that if they got to 4 wins, I'd have a coronary.
3: Really?
2: There you go, Stosh.
1: Yikes. We'll probably have to finish with this one, which is a good one. Lamar Jackson, Joe Burrow, Josh Allen, names that you often hear in that quarterback's under the most pressure to win a Super Bowl conversation. Myron Metcalf, part of the news show Matt Myron on ESPN Radio, was on First Take and said this about Josh Allen.
5: I think he's still a top-tier quarterback no matter what happens. I think we just have more of a conversation about whether or not his window is closing. It doesn't get easier to me than this to get to the Super Bowl. Mahomes coming off the injury. You got a couple of young quarterbacks in Denver and New England that you have to go through. Lamar Jackson hasn't been at his best self in the last couple of years. So I think this could be the opportunity. If he misses it, I think a lot of people wonder if he's ever going to get one. But he's still a top-tier quarterback, and I don't think he's going to make a trade request or anything. He just might be on his way to being the next Dan Marino of this generation.
1: The next Dan Marino. So, Ian, would you be shocked if Josh Allen finishes his career with 0 Lombardi trophies?
2: No, I wouldn't, because it's not just about one player. It's about, you know, an entire organization and a team. And it ain't easy to win a game on an NFL Sunday, much less a Lombardi. So, no, I wouldn't be shocked at all.
3: I guess it's hard to say shocked when we're talking Super Bowls, because they are so few and far between and difficult to get. I do think it would be surprising of a quarterback of his caliber. He's 30 years old. So, in quarterback years, he's still got a lot of years to try to get this done. And that's, I mean, it's a heck of a team. So, maybe surprised, but not shocked. You could never be shocked about a player not getting a freaking Super Bowl. It's very, very difficult to get one of those. And like you said, in this sport, there's a lot of players involved. There's a lot of things that go into actually winning one of those things. Coming up next here on Amber and Ian. By the way, I like the "would you be shocked if." Good job, Stosh. I like the debut.
1: Didn't suck.
3: It didn't suck. Coming up next, our two-a-days continues with Chicago.
2: Well, butt pat.
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1: I'm Christine Lisi. Yankees rookie George Lombard Jr. has continued the strong start to his major league career. He's driven in his second run of the night. Jazz Chisholm has scored on a wild pitch. Yankees leading the Orioles 5-3 bottom eight. Closest race in the majors, the American League West, where the Astros are up a game on the Rangers. Houston at home trails the Angels 2-1 top four. Texas also at home down 2-0 to the Nationals top of the fourth inning. Sal Stewart, three-run homer. Reds leading the Cardinals 5-2 bottom eight. Dodgers lead the Rockies 1-0 top three on an RBI single by Kike Hernandez. Mariners with a 7-2 lead on the Brewers bottom five. Dominic Canzone, Taylor Ward, Josh Naylor have each driven in two runs. Pirates ace Paul Skeens, despite the extra rest, stayed in his recent funk. Three runs, five hits, four walks, and four and a third. Sixth time this season he's failed to go at least five innings. Rafael Flores Jr. hit a pair of solo home runs. Brandon Lau walk-off homer bottom 10. That capped off Pittsburgh's 4-3 comeback win over Detroit. White Sox avoided the sweep thanks in part to six innings of strong relief from

0: Jose Urquidy and the bad rookie Braden Montgomery. Montgomery drove in a couple of runs as the White Sox shut out the Cubs 3-0, ended their 8-game losing streak at Wrigley dating back to August of 2023. Rays held off the Blue Jays 7-6, Junior Caminero with a hit, an RBI, and a run scored. Phillies won their sixth straight, 4-1, the final over the Marlins. Twins over the Braves 6-4, Atlanta's lost 5 of 6, has scored 15 runs in that span. Mets took care of the Padres 4-2, two-run homer for Carson Bench. First Mets rookie with at least 15 homers and 15 steals since Daryl Strawberry in 1983. D-backs got by the Red Sox 7-6 in 10 innings.
1: Hey, this is Rich Eisen getting you set for another preseason week of action. Raiders and Texans, Niners and Chargers kick it off. We'll preview that as well as the entire Buffalo Bills season. That's Thursday's Rich Eisen Show on Disney Plus, the ESPN app and ESPN Radio.
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3: I'm Courtney Cronin, covering the Bears, who look to get back to the top of the NFC North after winning the division last season. The story of training camp has been Caleb Williams' growth in his second season with Ben Johnson and the weapons around him, from Colston Loveland to Roma Dunze and Luther Burden. Those three will be pivotal. The Bears want to reach Johnson's lofty goal of being the highest scoring offense ever. And while the offense is humming, Chicago's defense is in a state of flux. The Bears' marquee free agent addition, safety Kobe Bryant, is out 4 to 6 months, and injuries elsewhere in the secondary have forced DC Dennis Allen to shuffle. And don't forget about the question marks with the pass rush. The Bears' offense being able to control games and score points at a high clip is what the team may need to compensate for the losses on the other side of the ball in order to get back to the playoffs in 2026.
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4: 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The Chicago Bears are on the clock. So let's head to Chicago. Jason McKee, Bears Radio Network sideline reporter, of course, 8-year NFL vet, joining us here on Amber and Ian. And Jason, we appreciate you hopping on with us. Courtney just referenced it there in that intro about the Bears, where Ben Johnson has said on record this season he wants to have the highest scoring offense in NFL history. So he's setting the bar pretty low there, Jason. Realistically, though, where do you think that their heads are at with this team? Is it day by day, or are they looking straight ahead all the way to the Super Bowl?
5: Yeah, I think with what Ben Johnson stated in terms of he's not happy with just winning games. He wants blowouts. He wants shutouts. He wants to lead the set the NFL record in terms of points scored by an offense. But, yeah, it's funny he says those things. But I think, you know, Coach Johnson, and not just him, you know, all the way down to his coaching staff, does a really good job of making sure that the guys are putting in the work every day that they set foot out there on the grass. And he's going to, you know, keep the main thing, and that's just getting better. You know, and it starts with their fundamentals, and they have a high belief in their process and the way they go about their process. And it's year to results in year one for him. So I think to every man on this roster, from all the guys that I've talked with, you know, they have confidence in the coaching staff. And I think they're excited about being in year two, not just in this offensive system, but being in year two with Ben Johnson as their head coach.
6: Well, the names that resonate with fans are the Roma Dunze's, Luther Burden III, who I know is a little bit banged up right now, the Caleb Williams, yeah, the Andre Swifts. I get it. But if you're going to have the highest scoring offense in the NFL in the history of the game, you know where I'm going with this, Jason. Starts up front. Oh, yeah. How's that O-line looking?
5: Yeah, I mean, right now it's, you know, Coach Johnson alluded to that this week before they left for Cincinnati. Like, you know, they're trying to get some clarity in terms of who's going to be the left tackle. So that's been a revolving door.
6: That's a problem.
5: Throughout training camp. This, yeah, I mean, you have Braxton Jones who didn't play in the preseason game due to, you know, he was banged up. And you know, obviously Jedrick Wills and Karana Magaji were two guys that rotated in, and neither one of those guys impressed. And in preseason game one, so they moved Theo Benedict now over to left tackle to get in that competition. So it's tough, you know, especially when you have a guy that you're going to be playing next to at the if you're the left tackle, you're playing next to Joe Tooney.

0: guy who's had a lot of success in this league. And O-line is about chemistry, right? Understanding the guy next to you, what he's expecting, being on one accord, especially in pass protection, but also having a firm understanding as a unit, as one in the run game as well. So it's, you want to build that continuity with your starting five early. And, you know, this is, would have been a great time for them to have a starting left tackle, you know, making their way to a joint practice at Cincinnati.
1: Jason McKee joining us. Jason, let's talk about a player who will need that O-line to work out, and that is Caleb Williams. And we know also obviously about the leap that he did take last season under Ben Johnson. It's not completely flawless, though. What would you want Caleb to still work on this season?
0: Yeah, I think, you know, it's his accuracy. It's, you know, being consistent. I think a lot of what we saw when you look at Caleb's stats, and you know, obviously he received a lot of attention and accolades this offseason. Madden cover, you know, rated by some publications and different outlets as a top 10 quarterback in his league. But at the same time, when you look at Caleb, and he'll tell you himself, you know, he was inconsistent at times. And a lot of the, we saw a lot of the splash plays. You know, you see him throwing a football accurate 50 yards downfield and his feet aren't even on the ground. But at the same time, he, there were times where he went missing, second quarter, third quarter. End of game, he was spectacular, right? He showed the ability to be able to put the game on his shoulders and make plays and win a game when needed. But in order to be an elite quarterback in this league and in order to really not just make the playoffs, but, you know, propel your team to host that Lombardi Trophy, you've got to play quarterback for all four quarters. And I think that's something that, you know, this coaching staff, Ben Johnson, the offensive coordinator, Press Taylor, has been on Caleb about, hey, like, you've got to be consistent, especially in year two in this offense. You have to be a true multiplier and make everybody around you better.
2: Elaborate more on that. How much more have you seen with him interacting with, you know, whether it's Coach Johnson or the biggest difference you've seen this year compared to last year, where he did take a jump and now you're looking for him to take that next leap?
0: Yeah, I think the biggest leap I've seen with him is not just on the field, it's off the field. So
2: that's the
0: even
2: one.
0: In preseason game, yeah, he wasn't on the field, but every time there was a, you know, that offense came off, he's over there with Tyson Bates and he's over there with Case Keenum, quarterback coach JT Barrett. You know, he's looking at the plays, getting mental reps. And even throughout training camp, the practices, right, he's commanding this team. He's leading the huddle. He's breaking down the offensive huddle. And that just comes with confidence, right? New system, new coach in year one. He was just trying to figure out how to call the play. Heavy verbiage, a lot of different things within this offensive system that Ben Johnson implements. So it's a lot on the quarterback. You truly have to play quarterback. You are not going to be exceptional or elite in this offense with just your athleticism. You got to understand the game coverages. You got to understand protections. You got to make the, you got to be able to flip protections and change protections. So he's really learning how to be a true quarterback. And that's just, you know, the time on task and really, you know, zoning in and being a student of the game. And that's what's going to make this team, I think, take the next step.
1: Weapons help any quarterback develop. This team lost DJ Moore, and I know he had a career low receptions last season, but he was a clutch guy, big plays at crucial times. Who do you think in that wide receiver room might step into that specific role this season?
0: Yeah, you know, it's hard to say. There's, you know, everybody can say Rome, and there's been a lot of hoopla about Luther Burden. Jahdae Walker's a guy who's not necessarily under the radar now, a guy who made a name for himself, especially throughout the playoffs. And here's the thing. We have a veteran like DJ Moore, a guy who was tough, make a tough catch, can go in there and block, do a lot of things right, and also brought a lot of experience to that room. You know, we could talk about all the talent and skill that this wide receiver room has, but in reality, it's still unproven. You know, Luther Burden has not started an entire year. Romo Dunze's young as career, missed a few games last year, but also had a case of the drops the year before. So there's a lot of, you know, Colson Loveland, you know, came on strong last year. He was kind of an unknown, nice. But now he's a known. People
2: he's
0: know what he can do.
2: Yeah.
0: People know what he can do. So you know, that's the room where, you know, we can't just, we talk about the O-line, but that wide receiver room is not a layup in terms of being productive. So, you know, collectively you have a lot of talent and potential, but potential gets you beat. And as a coach, if you have a lot of players with potential that don't unlock it, it'll get you fired. So they got to go out there and produce, but it's a great opportunity. They've got a great mix of receivers. They brought in a veteran like Khalif Raymond, who was very familiar with Ben Johnson during his days in Detroit. So a lot of promise there, but now they got to make that promise a reality on the football field.
1: Definitely going to be another interesting season watching Ben Johnson's Chicago Bears. Jason McKee, 8-year NFL vet, Bears Radio Network sideline reporter. Thank you, Jason. We appreciate it.

0: Thanks for having me. You guys have a good night.
1: People have really high expectations for this team. And that's it's different.
2: Very difficult division. My gosh.
1: Right, and it's different than last season because of the expectations. I mean, people believed in Ben Johnson coming in, but you didn't know how it was going to look. And now everyone's expecting because everyone knows what they're going to get with Ben Johnson and Caleb Williams and that marriage between the two. So it's interesting when there's actual expectations now.
2: Upside down and sideways. You were one of them for as high as I was on Caleb Williams coming out of USC. And I'm telling you, this dude just gets it. I mean, he is so passionate about the game. He hates to lose a coin toss, and he's a film junkie. The dude is going to be a star in this game.
1: You've always said that. You've been very consistent with it. And I questioned it from his time coming out at USC. And in the long run, I'm probably going to end up being very wrong, and you're going to end up being very right.
2: Well, I don't care about being right.
1: In the short term, I was more right. Long term, you're more right. You know, so it's a push. Coming up next year. Kids who ride
2: you
1: school
2: buses. You
1: cannot
2: admit it. It's hilarious.
1: I was right at one point. Kids who ride school buses growing up, are they tougher? We'll answer the question
2: 3 weeks
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0: 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Rolling along here on Amber and Amber coming down the stretch. You can find him at Ian Fitz ESPN. You can find me at Amber W Sports. We're going to get into a hard-hitting conversation about children who ride school buses. But before we do that, Ian Fitz, let's talk about sports. There's live action. Give us an update on what we're seeing tonight.
1: Every score I give you out of the American League right now, Amber, means a ton because the American League is just not, it's not even drunk. It's on heavy narcotics. Outside of A's and Royals, which we'll skip that one. Sorry, Stosh Yankee, who is a diehard Royals fan. Hey, am I lying?
2: Stabbing me in the heart.
1: Am I lying?
2: In the back.
1: Am I lying? No. Yes or no question?
2: No.
1: Okay. Yankees. The Yonkees, 5-3 over the Orioles right now. Bottom nine and one out. So hang on to your hats, Yankee fans, because the O's are still around. Mariners, 7. The Brew Crew, 2. So the Mariners are still kind of hanging around. Brewers, by the way, now have, what, a three-game lead for the best record in baseball at 78-48, but getting punked at home right now by the Mariners. Interleague play again. Nationals 3. Rangers of nada. Middle of 6. And that's a big one for the Rangers. Astros 3. Angels 2. Top of 5. And bottom of 4. The Dodgers continue to rake at the Rockies. Who doesn't? 4-0. Those are the games in action right now. And most of them involve playoff and postseason implications. I went playoff instead of postseason. There you go.
0: So there you have it. We'll continue to keep you updated throughout the night.
1: Shohei, by the way, over 2.
0: On ESPN Radio with all the live action. But let's get to the good stuff now. Because you have a theory that children who ride school buses are tougher than kids who don't. And I think it's because you think your daughters aren't so tough.
1: Well, no. I grew up riding the school bus.
0: But they didn't, right? You drove your kids?
1: No, yeah. They drove.
0: They were living nice.
1: And so there's a comedian named Derek Stroop. And my brother, he grew up on the farm next to us in Folsom, Louisiana. We consider him an adopted brother. He had 5 sisters, so he gravitated to the boys, right? You know, right next to him. So Risho sends us this this video. Bus riders are tougher than car riders, from this comedian. And this dude, Derek Stroop, is spot on. And I sent it to you, Amber. And look, I rode the bus. My kids were driven to school. My kids, now both girls, but could they be tougher? You damn right. Could they throw a football? And the boys in the neighborhood didn't want to go and play with them because they threw a ball better than they did. You know, I mean, they were Tom girls. But you ride the bus, that's a whole different animal, man.
0: You got a certain type of grit.
1: Look, if you're up, so where bus 37 was ours, right? And it was Mr. and Mrs. Brewer. Kyle Brewer, man, he looked in that rearview mirror if guys were cutting up, and everyone shut the hell up. I mean, he had this look.
0: Remember your bus driver's name from grade school? That is, if I didn't know Ian grew up in a small town before, I sure as heck do now.
1: Yeah, population 980 people. One traffic light.
0: So there was only so many people that were available to drive a bus, so of course you knew them. You probably spent Thanksgiving with them.
1: No, it wasn't that small. But, Mrs. Brule, I mean, she's a bad A, but Mr. Brule, boy, if he just gave you a look in that rearview mirror for the bus, I mean, everyone shut the hell up. But the young kids, right, if you're, you know, kindergarten, you're in the first row. The eighth graders, so it went kindergarten to eighth grade on the bus. It was like, and this comedian is spot on. I can't make this up. The kindergartners, first grade, second grade, you know, I mean, third grade, elementary kids, you're in the front. It's like the internet lives on the bus because you're learning, man. The further you go back to the back, right, to the back row, you're learning different things.
0: Mm-hmm.
1: You're learning, like, about kissing and dating, and as you go back further and further and further, and then you're hearing about cold beer, and then you get to the back of the bus, the very back. That's like the dark web, right? I mean, that's like, you know, crazy stuff you're hearing about at the

0: age of 12. I mean, it's insane. So, and when the fights break out on a bus, which happened every bus ride, there was a guy named Jamie Ard. Jamie Ard, we used to whip my ass every single bus ride.
1: Wonder what's happened to Jamie. Where's Jamie now?
0: He was in prison. not kidding. But anyway, so there was this one day because our Weimaraner, Kaiser, used to greet us at the where the bus would drop us off at the end of the driveway. Our driveway at Talk Talk Farm was a beautiful winding road where we manicured every blade of grass and took care of every fence post and every board. Well, Kaiser was the most loyal, unbelievable dog you could ever have. And one day, Jamie and I tumbled off because Mr. Brule wasn't there. It was Miss Brule, and she's like, y'all want to have at it? Go right ahead. I don't care. I'll call both your parents. And I tumbled off the bus. Kaiser wrapped his jaws around Jamie's neck and was looking at me like, just give me the word. And I'm like, Kaiser, come. And he got up and looked at Jamie and growled, and that was it, right? That's riding a bus. I mean, that's where you're like street smart. You get toughened up. You get calloused. If you're driving your kids to school, man, you're little Lord Fauntleroy. I mean, you're wearing a cardigan. I mean, you got your hair combed pretty. You know, you got your Louis Vuitton bag. I mean, it's like, hey, let me just go ahead and drop you off. Us bus riders, chiseled life.
1: Every man for himself.
0: Damn. Man and woman.
1: This is going to surprise
0: you. Hey, the girls used to fight on that bus, too. There was some pulling hair, Hoss. I mean, I'm telling you, it got nasty. My kids were driven, and I'm not going to say they're soft, but they're not as calloused as they would have been if there had been a bus route right here in Dallas, Texas.
1: This is going to surprise you. I was a bus rider.
0: I'm shocked.
1: I knew you'd be shocked because you think of me as very uppity and fancy and privileged.
0: You're bougie. You know, you like to talk about your ski chalets and your boats, plural.
1: It's fair.
0: Right?
1: Yeah, that wasn't the childhood, though. I mean, not that the childhood was very nice, but I also grew up with two parents that were like, you know what? We have jobs, and you're getting on that mofo bus. And I hated riding the bus. I hated it so much that I think I still have psychological problems from riding that bus.
0: I'm telling you, it's different.
1: I'm tough from it.
0: It's a different world.
1: And you're absolutely right. So is this every bus in America where the further you go back on the bus, you're going to learn, and the older you get, you go back on the bus, and the cool kids are the kids in the very back of the bus. And all the buses
0: that was the older kids for me.
1: See, it was for me,
0: graders.
1: It was older and cool kids. It was like, if you were in the back of the bus, you were super cool, and also you were going to be one of the older kids. The little kids have to sit up front to be monitored more closely, obviously. But back there, you were going to learn. And you're absolutely right.
0: I mean, the back of the bus is a dark web.
1: It really was.
0: Kids, I remember there was one time, literally once, that I had to sit in like the third row to the back, and I'm hearing conversations, and I'm like seven, eight. I'm like, what?
1: That's where babies. What?
0: Hold
1: that's
0: on.
1: How they're made.
0: Exactly. Yeah, you know where I was going. Yeah, it was about the you know
1: birds and the bees.
0: One guy was talking about you know, hey, you know. This girl, I'm going to make up names now because I remember distinctly. I'll just say her first name. Lydia. Man, let me tell you something about Lydia. I'm like, what? She's like my big sister. What are you talking about?
1: No.
0: You've seen what? Where? Who?
1: This is a dilemma.
0: In the woods?
1: This
0: where?
1: Is a dilemma as a parent because I, too, was a bus rider, and I agree with you. There's a certain toughness that comes, but I also sort of just want to drive my baby to school and drop him off so that he doesn't have to go through that.
0: I get it. But I'm telling you,
1: mean to him on the bus.
0: Folks, bus riders, they're a hell of a lot tougher than the car riders when you're going to elementary school.
1: The biggest bully on my bus was my big brother, who angered me so much that on the bus when I was in second grade, I said the S word, and the bus driver heard me. She pulled over the bus. She made me get up in front of everybody on the bus. I was bawling. She gave me a referral. Second grade. I'm still scarred.
0: Man, that
1: was all because of my brother.
0: That was in the first row for bus 37 with the Brules. They ignored that stuff.
1: The S word.
0: Unless it was blood, then it was game on. Yeah, it was over.
1: Coming up next here.

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1: Hey, this is Rich Eisen letting you know to tune into the Rich Eisen Show on Thursday to get you set for yet another preseason week. The Raiders back in action against the Texans, the Niners and the Chargers as well. We'll talk about it and preview the Bills' upcoming season. 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

0: Teams continue shaking up their rosters in the NBA. I'm Q Myers. Cleveland, Denver, and the Clippers have agreed on a trade, sending Peyton Watson to the Cavaliers, Max Strus to LA, and an unprotected 2031 Cavs first-round pick and a 2032 Kings second-rounder to the Nuggets. Sources tell ESPN Watson will sign a new four-year, $88 million deal to join the Cavs, plus a player option and a trade kicker. Watson, who started 40 games last season, averaged career highs in points, rebounds, assists, and steals while shooting 41% from three. He also had four 30-point games after having none in his first three NBA seasons. In the NFL, the hold-in for Buccaneers defensive tackle Vita Vea has ended. Sources told ESPN's Adam Schefter Vea and his agent reached an agreement with the Bucs on a one-year extension that sources say add $6 million to the $18 million he was already set to make in 2026 for a total of $24 plus an additional $24 million in 2027. He'll make $30 million guaranteed, a source told ESPN's Jeremy Fowler. Also, the Texans receiving corps took a big hit on Wednesday as wideout Jaden Higgins suffered a torn ACL. Higgins was off to a strong start to training camp, started 10 games, had 525 receiving yards and 6 touchdowns during his rookie season. And in the WNBA, Dallas Wings star AZ Fudd, the number one pick in this year's WNBA draft, will undergo a procedure on her injured right knee and miss the remainder of the season. The Wings announced Wednesday that Fudd will undergo the arthroscopic procedure on her right knee in Connecticut earlier next week. Fudd last played on August 5th and has missed Dallas's past 5 games. She previously tore her ACL and meniscus in the same knee back in 2023 after tearing the same ACL and MCL in 2019. For more scores and analysis, check out ESPN.com and the all-new ESPN app. Coming up, game night with Emmett Golden and me, Q Myers, here on ESPN Radio.
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2: So I understand what the theme is now here on this show. I tell you all the time, and I always wonder how long it's going to take me to say this on the show. It only took about 13 seconds.
3: Mm-hmm.
2: It be your own people. I have to use that theme just about every single night on this fine program we call Game Night here on ESPN Radio, the ESPN app, Sirius XM, Channel 80, and TuneIn, presented by Progressive Insurance alongside Emmett Gold, and I'm Q Myers. But the theme, apparently, going on here is that every single day, my friend wanted to stay at my house. He talked about my carpet is soft or whatever, you know, story's going to be told. As I shouted out his name yesterday, Durando, I feel like every single day we're going to talk about Durando until he actually hears me shout him out
3: right. And
2: realizes, oh, man, that's my old homeboy Q. Oh, man, he just dogged me on national radio. I see what y'all going for here.
4: Hey, Durando, if you're listening, 888-SAY-ESPN, that's 888-729-3776. Hit us up, man, and let us know what type of friend was Q back in the day.
2: Hey, look, I was a friend that would have told him if he had told me that he was going to get a tattoo on his arm with his name backwards not to do it. That's the kind of friend I am. I would have told you that was a bad idea, homeboy. If you wanted to see your name backwards, just stand in the mirror, right? And he could have seen that was a bad decision.
4: And what was it backwards? Deron Doe?
2: It was Otteron.
4: Otteron, yeah.
2: The fact that I even know what it was tells you more about me. I clearly have problems, right? I got to decide to keep. You know what they say? If you can't change your friends, you literally need to change your friends.
4: Right. Yeah,
2: yeah, I ain't seen Otteron in a long time. Right. I'll just tell you that. I changed that friend, homeboy. Oh, I realized quick, fast, and hurry, my life was going nowhere when I had a homeboy named Otteron. I might as well get on the fries and start flipping them bad boys and talking about, welcome, what would you like today? You know what I mean? Like, that was where my life was going. I had to change that company really, really quick. But it is game night here on ESPN Radio and the ESPN app. He's Emmett Golden. I'm Q Myers. We always like to start things off like this.
0: The stories you might have missed that caught our attention.
5: Oh, made you look.
0: Game night. Made you look.
6: Made you look.
2: All right, Emmett, what was it that caught your attention today? What made you look?
4: Well, what made me look is the move that I want to say the Cavaliers made, but there were five teams involved in this deal, and I won't bore you with all of the details. There are a whole lot of details. Essentially, the Cavaliers send Max Strus to the Clippers, they send an unprotected pick to the Nuggets, and they end up with Peyton Watson from the Nuggets, which they also end up getting Cam Whitmore. But the Cavaliers needed a small forward. They have not had a real three since DeAndre Hunter, and that didn't necessarily work out for the Cavaliers or for DeAndre. And before that, it was LeBron. So that's just one area that they've been trying to find somebody. And I love this for the Cavaliers that they added Peyton Watson to the rotation. Guy with some length, can shoot it, can defend. Great move by the Cavaliers.
2: Yeah, that's a really good move. That's a really good player. Obviously, really had a good year last year, but it just cracks me up, man, when you see these NBA offseason moves, how many moving parts there are. You just yes. said it, like five or six teams involved. Like, it seems like eight or nine players involved. I mean, I might as well have been involved. Q had to throw something in. Like, all right. These players were involved.
4: You threw Durando in.
2: Right. I threw Durando in. You know what? Speaking of that, dude, you know what else he did besides spell his name backwards?
4: Yeah.
2: You remember the old Hoop It Up tournaments, right?
4: Oh, yeah. Yeah, for sure.
2: So we used to be the Hoop It Up squad, right? Every year we played two or three Hoop It Up tournaments every single year, man. We were fired up. But the problem is we were short. Like, okay. You know, my son is tall. He's taller than me. He's at 6'5", which that's another conversation for another day. But we were a shorter team. Well, Durando was 6'4", and he wanted to play with us so bad, so we're like, all right, man, you're on the squad. Problem is, he took us to another height, right?
4: Oh, and okay.
2: So then we got in there, and we saw that the team we were playing, they were all trees, and we were not. And then on top of that, Emmett, He thought he was Kevin Durant before Kevin Durant. He thought he had an outside game, and he did not. So I had my home. So my homeboy Donye yelled at him in the middle of the game. I got some folks, don't I? I got
4: Donye, Durando.
2: We call him Congo, but that's a whole other conversation. But Donye must have yelled at Durando. Was like, if you don't get your big old butt inside and play like you're a big dude in the post, stop shooting all these 3-pointers. He was so mad at my man. We lost the game. We got whooped. But it was so funny because Durando was getting just about dog cussed by Donye, and Donye was not big.
4: See, you needed the original stretch four. You needed myself right now. That's what you guys needed.
2: Exactly, right. But you weren't around.
4: I wasn't, no.
2: You were too busy, you know, playing Patriot games in Cleveland or doing whatever you're doing in Cleveland. It's unbelievable, yes. But hey. Congratulations. At least your team's got another player to add to the mix. So that caught Emmett's attention. That's what made him look. What made me look is the Little League World Series. I don't know about you. I love the Little League World Series. Mm-hmm. I love the road to Williamsport. I love watching these kids go out there and ball out. You know, the big league game that's playing on the Little League field. Or, you know, that is always a lot of fun for me as well. But I just watched Bayo, New Jersey, I believe I'm saying their name right, defeats, and I wrote it down, Bridgewater, 2-1. And it's funny, they got it on a walk-off, and I'm listening to just Jessica Mendoza, I'm listening to Eduardo Perez, and they're saying, literally, this is what they said, the best batter in all the land is going to lead off this next inning. Let's see if this team decides to pitch to him. Well, they pitched to him. And he showed why he was the baddest man in all the land. Mason Rincon, he went yard. And Emmett, the minute that it hit the bat, it was done.
4: Gone.
2: It was a no doubt about it. He stood there and admired his handiwork and just kind of put his hands up like, you really threw the ball to me. Mm-hmm. You really pitched it to me. Do you know who I am? It's really cool. He's the manager's son as well. And like I said, he's the baddest man in all the land. And he walked it off there for New Jersey as they advance in the Little League World Series.
4: It's cool to see kids get a chance to be on TV. And, like, you know what that does to adults. You know, like, after a while, every day is a sunny day, right? You know, pro athletes get used to it. But when they first, there are a lot of, I'm sure, you know, rookies with the Raiders. The first time they walked out for a preseason game, they were like, oh, my God, I'm in the NFL. So, you know, these little kids are like, yo, I'm on ESPN right now. It's awesome.
2: It really is. And the other cool thing that comes away from the Little League World Series every single year is the nicknames are undefeated.
4: Yeah.
2: Undefeated. Like, I will never forget about I'm Big Al and I hit dingers. Like, that'll be in my mind until I pass away. Like, that dude, and I've seen him since he's grown up, and he's literally grown up. But, I mean, we remember all the Little League World Series, all the stories, and all the great players. Monet
4: and
2: Davis.
4: And even the controversy. Danny Almonte, right? Wasn't that who?
2: See? Yeah. You won't forget these guys. Like, and whoever's playing, you don't forget them because they're that good. So, Mason Rincon, if you don't know his name, you better learn about him because he is, according to Eduardo Perez and Jessica Mendoza, the baddest man in all the land. It's game night here on ESPN Radio on the ESPN app, SiriusXM Channel 80, and TuneIn. 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

Vita Vea said no money, mo problems. But that problem has been solved. 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He's Emmett Golden. I'm Q Myers. And Emmett saw the note from Adam Schefter, saw the tweet come out that the hold-in for Buccaneers defensive tackle Vita Vea has come to an end. He's added $6 million to the $18 million that he was already set to make in 2026 for a total of $24 million, plus an additional $24 million in 2027. He'll make $30 million guaranteed.

0: you know. And I think that's what Vita was standing on. Like, hey, come on, I'm one of the best defensive tackles in the entire league. You know, don't do me like this. I just want to feel some love. Because all in all, just a one-year extension is not a ton. You know, it's not a whole lot. But I think he just wanted to feel valued, and this is the Bucks' way of making him feel that way.
1: Yeah, you know how he was made to feel valued? By giving him guaranteed money.
0: Mm-hmm. Right.
1: Right. The NFL is all about, like, make no mistake about it, there's always two numbers that you see in contract extensions, contract agreements, all those big numbers that you see tweeted out. So-and-so mm-hmm. just got 4 years, a bazillion point $1 million contract. Yeah, but how much is guaranteed?
0: Yeah, because the rest of it is funny money.
1: The rest of it is all Monopoly money, right?
0: Yeah.
1: That's all it is. It's the contracts in the NFL, it's all about what is guaranteed. And so when Vita Vea looks at his contract and he's trying to get an extension and he's in the final year of his deal and he literally has no guaranteed money, he's saying, like, yeah, I'm not playing for that.
0: Right.
1: I'm not playing for that, which makes sense. I wouldn't either, mm-hmm. especially when, as you mentioned, he's such a key cog to that Todd Bowles defense, to the point where Bowles has said, I can't run my defense without him.
0: Right.
1: So you have to show me the money. Right. And so, again, it's not a huge contract extension, but $30 million guaranteed is a lot better than no million guaranteed.
0: Oh, without question. And, you know, it good for him. I'm sure he's going to be out there and enthusiastic and rejuvenated. And you know what? Yeah, he missed a couple practices, couple weeks mm-hmm. of camp. I'm sure he's not upset about that. I also don't think he necessarily needs all that camp to get ready for the season.
1: You know, I agree with you, but I always get nervous. I always get nervous when guys hold in or they hold out. I feel like soft tissue injuries happen all the time. But you know, you're right. He's been in the league long enough. He knows.
0: And he ain't going to be running like that. You know what I'm saying?
1: Yeah,
0: to pull a hamstring or something. But I'm with you that, you know, because you haven't conditioned your body, so you are more likely for soft tissue injuries in that way.
1: So I do get a little bit nervous in that situation, but good for him. He got his money, and it's funny because this has been a weird offseason for Tampa Bay, right? Normally everything's really quiet around the Buccaneers to the point where half the time we don't even talk about them, right? Mm-hmm. I mean, how many times have we done rankings and have we, you know, talked about certain players, and we leave everybody in Tampa Bay off of it, right? We never really even talk about them. This year, we're talking about Vita Vea, and he wants a trade request. We're talking about Baker Mayfield, and he's cut off contract conversations because the training camp deadline, you know, came and went. And so now he's going to be, in his mind, an unrestricted free agent when the season comes to a close. Like, it's been way more noisier around this team than what we're used to. So, in your opinion, does the fact that Vita Vea has now gotten paid, he's been taken care of, he's got a smile on his face now, is that going to allow the Buccaneers to turn their attention to Baker Mayfield?
0: So I think the Bucs will, right? They got a very important player done. They took care of him, and I'm sure they'll go and call Baker's agent and say, man, let's get something done. Like, I know Baker put this deadline out there, but let's make it happen. Now, my question is, will Baker, you know, be stubborn and say, no, uh-uh, I told you I set a deadline, no? Or will all this happen in the background so it's not a distraction to anybody? And then next thing you know, before week one, it pops up, Baker Mayfield, 3 years, $150 million or something like that.
1: Well, let's hear from Adam Schefter, ESPN senior NFL insider on NFL Live, about Baker Mayfield and where he stands right now.
2: He is perfectly fine playing out the last year of his contract this year and facing the strong possibility that he could be franchised after this year. There is no Baker that's better than a annoyed, irritated, mad Baker, which is what he will be this season when he doesn't have the contract extension. Again, could something change before the season? Sure, it's always possible, but he's given no indication that he's willing to do that. He said he's been a man of his word. He meant the deadline by the start of training camp, and he's going to live by that deadline by the start of training camp.
0: Through my experience, and I'm here in Cleveland, obviously Baker was the number one overall pick, drafted here.
1: We would have never known Cleveland. That you were in Cleveland. We never knew that you were in Cleveland, brother.
0: Well, you know, I got to let people know. You know what I'm saying? I got to make sure you know.
1: Represent.
0: The very important part. Yeah, very important piece of who I am. He is awesome when everybody's counting him out.
1: Mm-hmm.
0: What typically happens is, he gets counted out

0: he balls, and everybody goes, you know what? Baker is a franchise quarterback. Then, write down. You know, think about last season. Great example. 7-2 through 9 games. He was an MVP candidate. And everybody said, oh, look at Baker Mayfield. He's letting everybody know he belongs with the best quarterbacks in the NFL. They finished the season 2-7 at the end of the year. So they got him right now, and he will be mad, and he'll be ticked off for greatness, and he is going to go and ball. But I'm sure the Bucks, just like the Browns were, and maybe teams around the NFL will go, yeah, but once we give them the money, like, what's going to happen after that?
1: Yeah, I mean, it's a good question. I think that they need to go ahead and take care of him and get it done. And,
0: yeah,
1: and whatever drove them to have their negotiations break off, whatever the problem was, I feel like that there could be some kind of middle even compromise. And why do I think that? Because Tampa Bay clearly is a team that will have that middle even compromise. They just did it with Vita Vea. Right? Hey, we're not going to trade you, big fella. We're not going to give you a long-term extension, big fella. But you know what we're going to do? We're going to put some sugar on top. Right? Mm-hmm. You ain't got no guaranteed money. Now you got $30 million guaranteed money. Right?
0: Right.
1: That'll change somebody's opinion quick, fast, and hurry. Now, I know Baker's money's different. He's already going to make $40 million. But, if it was 2 years that they offered him and he wanted three, you know, maybe they can get to a three-year mark where – you know, the money's not as much every year, but he still gets 3 years. You know what I'm saying? Like, there's ways to work around it where you could come to some kind of middle ground where you're not breaking the bank. You're not, you know, just sinking your organization and dumping all your resources into one guy. But you can still make him feel the love, make him feel like he's that franchise quarterback because, oh, by the way, he is.
0: Right.
1: And it ain't guaranteed that you're going to get another guy to be that franchise quarterback. And I just feel like that at some point, cooler heads will prevail. He put a deadline on him. He ain't put no deadline on his agent. Right? So his agent could talk with the team, as far as I'm concerned. Like, I don't know this,
0: right,
1: but that's just how I feel. The agent could be talking all they want, and if they come to something that sounds like it makes sense, Baker, this is what they're offering. This is what, you know, this is what we got in front of us. I don't think we'll get a better offer out on the open market. This is probably a really good deal for you.
0: And the risk. Yeah, the risk.
1: Right.
0: Really, that's the biggest thing is I think Baker's going to have a great season due to having that chip on his shoulder. And he has the opportunity to make a lot of money. Like, if they get to the NFC Championship or, God forbid, the Super Bowl or something like that, the next thing you know, he's up there with the tip-top. But if he gets injured, then all of a sudden that money drops dramatically. So, you know, they could go, hey, Baker, we'll get – I know Baker, it was about years. We'll give you 4 years, but there'll be some of that funny money that we talked about on the back end of it. Make them feel good and feel valued. I think they can get it done. They should get it done.
1: I would think so. I mean, and when we talk about funny money with NFL contracts, look, I'm in Las Vegas, cover of the Raiders, obviously, and Kirk Cousins just signed a free agent deal with the Raiders, right? It's basically like $20 million. Mm-hmm. But if you remember when it was released, when Shefty put out the tweet, oh, Kirk Cousins just signed a five-year, $120 million deal or something. It's like, wait, what?
0: Yeah.
1: And I was like, there's no way. And Raider fans would hit me up like, Q, what are they doing? Are you serious? And then you look at the contracts like, void year.
0: Yeah, right.
1: You know what I'm saying? But they have to set it up a certain way to make the numbers work. So just when you see a contract in the NFL, it says one thing, but 9 times out of 10, it means something else.
0: Yeah, you hear people.
1: It's like an infomercial.
0: Yeah, the salary cap is a myth. Right, isn't that what people say? And that's man, shout out to all the smart GMs and everybody that figures out how to make all this stuff work. Because a lot of times the numbers look outrageous. And guys know, like, I'm not going to see that. I'm only going to see the guaranteed money. And that's why that is so important.
1: That's why that matters the most. And again, I've always said it, Emmett, that teams will keep players in the mix that they want to keep on the team. And in the mix. If they say they can't afford you, they don't want you. He's Emmett Golden. I'm Q Myers. It's game night here on ESPN Radio, the all-new ESPN app, SiriusXM Channel 80, and tune in.
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4: 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But can those two avoid key injuries and find a way to get into the playoffs and have a deep run? 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

0: More roster shakeups in the NBA. I'm Q Myers. Cleveland, Denver, and the Clippers agreed on a trade, sending Peyton Watson to the Cavaliers, Max Strus to LA, and an unprotected 2031 Cavs first round pick and a 2032 Kings second rounder to the Nuggets. Sources told ESPN Watson will sign a new 4-year, $88 million deal to join the Cavaliers, plus a player option and a trade kicker. Watson started 40 games last season, averaged career highs in points, rebounds, assists, and steals while shooting 41% from three-point land. He also had 40 30-point games after having none in his first three NBA seasons. In the NFL, the hold-in for Buccaneers defensive tackle Vita Vea has ended. Him and his agent have reached an agreement with Tampa Bay on a one-year extension that adds $6 million to the $18 million he was already set to make in 2026, giving him $24 million plus an additional $24 million in 2027. He'll now make $30 million guaranteed. Last month, prior to the start of training camp, Vea requested a trade as he had no guaranteed money on his existing deal. Also, the Texans receiving corps took a big hit on Wednesday as wideout Jaden Higgins suffered a torn ACL. Higgins, who was off to a great start in training camp, started 10 games last season at 525 receiving yards, 6 touchdowns during his rookie season. For more scores and analysis, check out ESPN.com and the all-new ESPN app. Coming up, more game night with Emmett Golden and me, Q Myers, here on ESPN Radio.
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Kevin Cohen, the 49ers have yet to win a Super Bowl in the Brock Purdy era, but I'll tell you why I believe they could surprise everyone this year and win it all. 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

0: Progressive Insurance. We are excited about NFL coming up, college football coming up, NBA moves are going on, but one of my favorite events every single year is the Little League World Series, and we saw some fireworks this evening. Join us now to talk all about that is ESPN baseball analyst Eduardo Perez. And Eduardo, thanks so much for your time. I appreciate you, and I wanted to have you on briefly to talk about this final game in the Little League World Series that I saw today with the Bayou, New Jersey, and Bridgewater, Massachusetts, and the walk-off that happened. And what caught my attention is you and Jessica Mendoza going into the last inning says, the baddest man in all the land is coming up. Let's see if they pitch to him. They pitched to him, and he went yard. Mason Rincon, game, set, match. It was over. How fun was that finish to that game?
1: Yeah, it was a lot of fun, and the fans were just electric. And, you know, it's interesting because Mason Rincon, who did not get pitched to leading up to the Little League World Series, was pitched to the first time up, and he popped up to first base on some sliders out of the zone. He was getting a little antsy. And then when he missed that first pitch, I was like, okay, there's no way they're going to continue to pitch to him. Well, they did. And that's one of the big reasons we were able to get back to our hotels pretty quickly is because Mason Rincon let everyone know why they pitch around him. It's a moment for him to remember for the rest of his life. It's a moment for his father and family members and teammates to remember for the rest of their lives. And how about the kid? The kid knew the moment. As soon as he hit it, he knew. He knew the dimensions. He knew that he got it all. And that's pretty darn cool.
0: I think that one would have gone out of the Golden Gate Park. I mean, that thing was he drilled that one.
1: He really did drill that one, and it was just really exciting. The post game interview with Jess as well. You know, the kid understands it. He gets it, and you know, it's special moments for special kids, and all around the way that this Little League World Series started with Nicaragua beating Dominican Republic, it's not a walk-off, but it really did feel like a walk-off throw from right field. You get that, and then the day ends with that walk-off home run. So just a special day here in Williamsport all around.
2: What is it like for you, big leaguer, you know, in the media now, you know, actually just have done it all when it comes to playing baseball, and you see these young people pursuing their dreams. What is it like for you to get to call these games?
1: It's phenomenal. Look, this was every big leaguer's dream, is to play in the Little League World Series. And some of us were able to do it, right? Some of us were able to make it all the way to the Little League World Series, and most of us weren't. And to be able to be here in Williamsport, I know that it's a privilege. It's a privilege for all of us that are calling these games to understand how important it is to these kids, to the families, to the grandparents, to the cities. Earlier today, the Nicaragua game, the manager for the team went up and told the kid, this is for Leon. This is for a city who has never won a Little League World Series game. And just imagine the pressure on 12-year-olds, but at the same time, they make it fun for them. And the environment that the Little League does all around is special for the fans, it's special for the kids, and it really does make this trip so much shorter than any other trip that we have to cover. Even though it's in the middle of nowhere, it's in the middle of the place that we want to be right now.
0: Eduardo Perez, ESPN baseball analyst, is with us here on Game Night on ESPN Radio on the ESPN app. We'll close out with this. I was telling Emmett earlier that what I love about this is not only the whole event, but we always learn so many people's names. We learn their nicknames. And it's like, Eduardo, those memories stick with us forever. How great is it that we start to get introduced to some guys that may never play in Major League Baseball, but we're seeing them, we're getting to know their personalities at this innocent age of 12, 13, 14 years old?
1: 100%.

0: Done. My favorite question to ask all the kids is, what's your favorite food? Because I'm like, and it's not what mom wants you to say, it's what you want to say. and I think it's awesome. Look, you know, before we even got on and I got on, you guys were talking about all the signings and free agent signings and extensions and how many millions of dollars, or sometimes now we cover college and it's not at its purity anymore because we have to not, because it's, we're talking NIL money and everything. These kids are playing for the love of the game, for hanging out with their buddies all summer. While other kids are going to school, they're like, hey, I'm 12 years old and I'm in the Little League World Series and you're watching me on TV. This is what it's all about. And the love, the zest, and it's international. It's from coast to coast from the USA. And at the same time, we get to see kids from other regions be able to experience what it is to play ball here in what is the greatest venue for a 12-year-old that there is in the entire country.
1: Absolutely. It's so much fun to watch. I love it. You guys are doing a fantastic job, and the kids are as entertaining as possible, as you know, very much so. Eduardo, great stuff. Thanks so much. I know it's been a long day, but thanks so much for giving us some time. We appreciate you.
0: It's a long day, but you know what? Always here for you guys. I appreciate you guys.
2: Thank you.
1: So much.
2: Thank you. We
1: great
2: appreciate
1: stuff right
2: that.
1: There. Eduardo Perez, yeah. ESPN baseball analyst, and he's right. I mean, again, when you see these 12-year-olds out there and just having a good time, and you know, they're emulating their favorite players that they've been watching, and you know, you hear all these interviews, like you said, what's your favorite food, you know, who's your favorite player, and when you start to hear, you know, these answers from these kids, you realize, like, I was always told when I was younger that there's only two people that tell you the truth in life, right? Alcoholics are drunks and kids.
2: Yeah, I was going to say old people and kids, so maybe it's
1: that's
2: three.
1: True.
2: Okay.
1: That's true, so maybe three. But the kids will always tell you, man, it's just so funny just to see their style. And, I mean, when Rincon hit that home run, Emmett, I think the ball might still be going. Like, it just, he hit that thing, and it was no questions asked. And it was just so cool because they had called it. Like, I wonder if they're going to pitch to him because we know what he could do. And when they pitched to him, they found out what he could do, and he drilled that bad boy. As a matter of fact, we got that call right here. Check it out.
3: Center field, the game is over. Mason Rincon goes into the shrubs in center field, and that allows Bayonne, New Jersey to win the game.
2: And he's going to remember that for the rest of his life, that highlight courtesy of ESPN. And that's the cool thing. I think we all, like, if you grow up playing sports, I think we all have a moment that we never forget, that we can literally feel ourselves in that moment, even to this day. And I guarantee you, that is the rest of his life. He's going to remember that moment. It might be some more, because some tells me they're not done.
1: I'll tell you what, man. Rincon is going to remember that forever. His dad is the manager of the squad, which is really cool. He had mentioned in the post game interview that, you know, his dad pushes him and knows what he can do. And I mean, how special is that, right? You're a dad. I'm a dad. Could you imagine seeing your son go to bat and just end the game?
2: Oh, man.
1: I mean, how awesome is that?
2: Oh, dog. I remember my son's senior year. He got hurt. And he came back and he missed 90% of the season in his first game, forced a fumble, you know, that helped the team win the game. They won by five. He forced a fumble. We scored. And that was one of the proudest moments in the world for me. You know, we all love to see our kids compete. And when they do something special, it's almost like we did it.
1: Yeah, no, you're right about that. And I remember that when that happened. I remember when he did that because we gave him love on all the way up that night.
2: Yeah. Special teams player of the week. First game back. I'll never forget it.
1: Man, I'm telling you, it's something to be said, though, about the Little League World Series. And like I said, when you start to get to know some of these players and as the tournament goes on, like I said, some of these names will resonate in your mind forever. Like, I mean, can you imagine that? You know, we talk sports every single day. Right. Even when we're not working, we talk sports. I mean, this is our passion. But all of a sudden, this World Series will pop up and then we'll start going back and reminiscing. Oh, man. Remember Big Al? Man, remember Monet Davis? Remember Danny Almonte? Remember this? You know, like there's certain squads that will step out, you know, they'll just stand out and just it's awesome, man. It really is. And so big ups to all the kids that are getting that opportunity to play in the Little League World

0: serious, because again, everyone's not going to win it, but just to be there and have that experience and that opportunity is phenomenal. I mean, Eduardo just told us, you know, every big leaguer always wanted to play in the Little League World Series, and most of them did not get that opportunity. That's incredible.
1: Yeah, I wanted to play in it too growing up. You know, we never got that far.
0: I couldn't even get out of the All-Star game, man. What you talking about?
1: Oh, man. Nah, I was on some teams, but we never got that close to getting there. But always wanted to, and would just sit there and watch the Little League World Series. Like, man, I wish that was me. So it's just a really cool thing for these young folks.
0: Yeah, thanks for bringing up bad memories. You said we'll always remember. Yeah, I got thrown out at third base, man. Let's not talk about that. I got thrown out at third base. I'm just saying. You don't get thrown out at third.
1: I took one off the wall in high school at Progressive Field. I'll never forget it. My senior year. We'll never forget that.
0: He's up here bragging. I'm talking about I got thrown out. What kind of you're supposed to have compassion, man. You're supposed to be there for your boy.
1: Because I was a good player. So I don't, you know what I'm saying?
2: So what you're trying to say is Q wasn't good. That's what you're
0: saying. I wasn't in high school either. This is a high schooler. I was a little leaguer. Where did we go from little league to high school? Now you're talking about pony league and all this other stuff.
1: Well, I never got thrown out. Stealing the base in Little League.
0: I never got thrown out stealing bases either. I got thrown out at third because I was angry at my all-star manager who took my helmet away so someone else could use a helmet that fit the guy at bat. And he said, you don't need no helmet to run. I said, I do need a helmet so I can see. And he said, no, you don't. So I said, you know what? When I get a chance to run, I ain't stopping. And I didn't.
1: Well, is this the same coach that didn't pick you up that one day?
0: Yes.
1: Oh, yeah. All right. So never mind. I'm with you. That's right.
2: That coach had it out for you, brother.
1: Right.
0: Yeah.
1: Right.
0: He left me on my porch. So yeah. Right. He was not a fan of your
1: Forget
0: boy.
1: That just guy. Put it Man, like stop that. Sending shots at Durando and send shots at that coach. All right. That's the dude we need to be sending shots at. All right.
0: True story. He's Edmund Golden. I'm Q Myers. I'm crushed, but I'm gonna be all right. It's game night here on ESPN Radio. Coming up next, AJ Brown. He's catching passes from a new quarterback. How did he do against his former quarterback and teammates? That's next on Game Night on ESPN Radio on the all-new ESPN app.
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0: alongside Emmett Golden. I'm Q Myers. 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Emmett, I want to get into all things Patriots and Eagles as they had their joint practices. But I got to tell you, man, you know, here on game night, we lock in on the women's college game. Mm-hmm. We lock in on the WNBA. I got so excited when I saw on the schedule the Lynx and the Valkyries. I thought, man, this is going to be a great game. Well, not so much. Not so much so far. It's almost halftime, and the Lynx are up 35-20. They are so good. And the Valkyries home, and they don't really lose at home.
1: Right.
0: They are losing at home, and Minnesota just, they look like everything is just so easy for them. It feels like they're the number one team, which they are. Mm-hmm. It just feels like everyone else is playing for second place.
1: Yeah, 35-20 right now with 2:40 left in the half. Minnesota on top of the Valkyries. I was excited for this, and I actually was expecting Golden State to, you know, hey, it's one versus two. We at home. Let's show them that, you know, what we are and who we are. Message has not been received, at least up to this point, because the Lynx go allow us to reintroduce ourselves.
0: Yeah, the Valkyries that were trying to tell them who they were, well, they have not told them who they were enough at this stage of the game, as Minnesota has a nice little commanding lead. But it's a long game. It's not even halftime yet, so we'll continue to update you on that as well. But I did want to get into the Patriots and Eagles joint practices. A.J. Brown going up against his former team. He's been the guy that the Patriots, they went and made the trade for, bring him in, another weapon for Drake May, and be that go-to guy. You know, they let Stephon Diggs walk. Stephon Diggs is now in Washington with the Commanders, but A.J. Brown is that guy in New England. And it sounds like, from everything that I heard and read, A.J. Brown had himself a day.
1: Well, yeah, you know how it is when you go against your old team. You want to show them, hey, this is what you're missing out on. This, it had you treated me better, you know, you could have me on your roster right now. So I'm not surprised at all. I feel like if it goes one of two ways, guys either DTM, do too much, and it goes terrible, or they just ball. And, you know, they kind of elevate their game. And we know A.J. Brown is one of those guys who can elevate, you know, their game seemingly whenever he wants to. So I'm not surprised at all he had a great practice today.
0: Yeah, well, let's hear from A.J. Brown following the practice, talking about the practice.
2: Closure? No, it's not about no closure or anything, man. It's love. You know, I want a Super Bowl ring with them. And it's always be love, no matter how anyone feels. You know, I love Philly, and I will always love Phily. But I'm here now, and that's where my feet are, and that's what I'm focused on.
3: Have you talked to Jones for the trade?
2: No.
3: How did you leave things with
2: him? Philly, man, y'all tough, man. Man, it's love. But listen. I honestly, guys, none of that stuff even matters. Yeah, I think you all should want to report something positive. You know, you know, asking the question is going to turn negative. So let's not get into that. I mean, let's keep everything positive. It's love my way, and just move forward. That's all.
1: Yeah, it's good to hear he's moving forward. You know, but people are going to ask the question.
0: I like how he finished that, though.
1: Yeah,
0: I thought that was a really good way to finish it, as opposed to just like no comment or just,
1: oh yeah, yeah, yeah,
0: you know what I mean, like, right. I feel like they the way he said, like, hey, look, man, at the end of the day, y'all just keep it pushing, man. Like, it's all love with Philly. Obviously, it's not all love with Jalen Hurts. We get it, right?

0: I love the fact that he just kind of nipped it in the bud. Like, look, this is kind of what it is, man. Just move on.
1: Right. And I thought the exchange was perfect. You got to ask him about mm-hmm. Jalen Hurts. For sure. You have to. You're not doing your job if you don't. And he answered it right. You know, he didn't, like you say, he didn't go no comment. He right. said it's all love. So he handled that. He handled it perfectly. I thought that was a good exchange.
0: Yeah, absolutely. What's Sal Powell? You know Sal Powell. He knows all things. Well, he knows all things NFL, but he's the mayor of Philly as well. He was on NFL Live and just talked about A.J. Brown, that wide receiver, and how good he really was.
2: From a football standpoint, Dan, the big headline out of the New England Patriots in this practice is that A.J. Brown, far and away today, for both teams, was the best wide receiver on the field. He caught 6 of 7 balls. Remember, this is a guy that got not only one, but two $100 million contracts out of the Philadelphia Eagles. He was 30% of their passing offense last year. Patriots lose Stephon Diggs. They got to try to get back to the Super Bowl. They brought in A.J. Brown. It looks like all of the offseason work and off the field work between A.J. Brown and Drake May is definitely paying off.
1: It's not surprising, though. You know, like, he's a top receiver. This is the story is how will he react throughout the season, games when he doesn't get the ball and stuff, because winning and making plays was not a problem in Philly at all. You know, went to a Super Bowl and won another one. So, and he made plays when he got opportunities. The thing that seemed to be the issue was not getting the ball as much or not being as big of a part of the offense as he would have liked to have been. So I expect him to make plays when he gets an opportunity. It's, you know, is he going to pull out that book on the sideline to try right. to keep it together if he goes two games without getting the amount of looks he's expecting to get?
0: Well, it sounds like that they're probably going to load him up with a heavy workload. I mean, this dude is, you know, clear-cut number one wide receiver. Obviously, Drake May needs to have that guy, especially as a young quarterback in this Josh McDaniels offense that they're running there in New England. I can see them really loading him up and sending a lot of work his way. But the one thing I'll say, if you go back and look at his numbers, it's not like he wasn't getting used in Philadelphia. Oh, he just wasn't yeah. happy.
1: Right. Right.
0: I mean, he just wasn't happy. Like, he literally won the Super Bowl and said, yeah, the journey was better than winning. Huh?
1: Mm-hmm.
0: Wait, what? Right? Yeah. Let me win something like the Super Bowl, man. I'm walking around all year long. You can't tell me nothing. I'm feeling great about what we just did. He talking about the journey was good, but, you know, the win in the whole Super Bowl, it's okay. He thought it'd be more satisfying. So he just, at some point, I don't know exactly what triggered it. I don't know when it happened. At some point, he just wasn't feeling happy in his environment, yeah. regardless if he was winning games, catching balls or not.
1: Yeah, they would. It'd be victories after the game, and he wouldn't even want to talk, you know, to the media, which right. is weird. We're used to guys having a bad game, having a right. drop, or maybe they got blown out. The team gets blown out, and the guy's like, "No, I'm not talking because I'm going to say something I regret." It's wild when you feel that way after a victory, you know, because at that point, then it's like, all right, so winning isn't the most important, right. you know, and that's something that I think A.J. Brown has been painted as, like, that he doesn't necessarily care about winning, and I think it's due to some of his actions, but all that can change. Things change all the time, and perceptions can, but if he gets to New England, they're having success, and at some point he's not happy this season, and everybody's going to go, yeah, all he cares about is getting the ball.
0: Well, see, the thing about it is I also think that, you know, that relationship he has with Mike Vrabel is going to go a long way as well.
1: Yeah, right? That's
0: because
1: good.
0: Everything
1: yeah.
0: that we heard leading up to the trade, after the trade, was the fact that they talk all the time. They talk about things that aren't even football. They're just really close and have a really good relationship. And sometimes it's something to be said about your environment, that where you're at. Regardless if you're doing something that you love or not, you also got to love where you're at. And it sounds like, at least for now, that's exactly how he feels. What about in Buffalo? Super Bowl or bust? That's next on Game Night on ESPN Radio, the ESPN app, SiriusXM Channel 80, and tune in.
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8: Mark Tauscher, Packers Hall of Famer, ESPN Milwaukee, joining us here. 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
9: Evan is, he goes there and he'll get like shrimp. 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
1: A lot of moving and shaking going on in the NBA. I'm Q Myers. Cleveland, Denver, and the Clippers. They all agreed on a trade sending Peyton Watson to the Cavaliers, Max Strus to L.A., and an unprotected 2031 Cavs first-round pick and a 2032 Kings second-rounder to the Nuggets. Sources told ESPN Watson will sign a new four-year, $88 million deal to join the Cavs, plus a player option and a trade kicker. Watson had a heck of a year last season. He started 40 games, average career highs in points, rebounds, assists, and steals while shooting 41% from three. He also had 44. He also had four 30-point games after having none in his first three NBA seasons. In the NFL, the hold-in for Buccaneers defensive tackle Vita Vea has ended. Sources told ESPN's Adam Schefter, Vea reached an agreement with the Bucs on a one-year extension that adds $6 million to the $18 million he was already set to make in 2026. For a total of $24 million plus an additional $24 million in 2027. He'll now make $30 million guaranteed. In the WNBA, wing star guard AZ Fudd, the number one pick in this year's WNBA draft, will undergo a procedure on her injured right knee and miss the remainder of the season. She last played on August 5th and has missed Dallas's last five games. She previously tore her ACL and meniscus in the same knee back in 2023 after tearing the same ACL and MCL in 2019. Only two games on the docket tonight in the WNBA. Currently, the Lynx lead the Valkyries 41-26 at the half, and the Mystics, they defeat the Tempo 93-82. For more scores and analysis, check out ESPN.com and the all-new ESPN app. Coming up, more game night with Emmett Golden and me, Q Myers, here on ESPN Radio.
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0: not.
1: You're mean. The mean one. 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
1: You know, another one of my famous sayings, you can't change the people around you. 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He goes by the name of Emmett Golden. Me? Nah, not so much. I'm Q Myers. It's Game Night here on ESPN Radio, the all-new ESPN app, SiriusXM Channel 80, and tune in. 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
6: 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I'm coming in for a hug.
4: Brady was the right move. There's immense pressure on the Bills, and Allen specifically, to take the steps the team hasn't with the 2024 MVP at quarterback to reach and then win the franchise's first Super Bowl title. There's intrigue surrounding defensive coordinator Jim Leonard and his switch in defensive scheme to a 3-4 base, and excitement for the connection between Allen and new number one wide receiver DJ Moore. The answer, however, if the changes were for the best, won't come until the postseason.
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1: When it comes to the Buffalo Bills, Emmett, it is all about the postseason.
0: Yep.
1: They are one of those teams where it's not just about getting to the playoffs and maybe making a deep run. It is, you better get to the playoffs and you better make a deep run, or it's going to be looked at as a disappointment, right? They've got a guy at the quarterback position, Josh Allen, who is now been a league MVP. We know all the individual accolades that he's had, and now he's in that category of, yeah, but what have you done in the postseason?
0: And it's a privilege to be there. Like, it really is. You know how good you have to be for everybody to go, man, whatever, for the regular season, because we know you got that. Even in a bad year, you're still going to be a wild card. You should. And that is, as long as, you know, guys are healthy, and Josh Allen being the biggest one of that. Now, Josh needs some help. You know, as far as playmakers on the outside of receiver, DJ Moore comes in. And I got a feeling that DJ is going to help out a lot. I actually feel pretty confident that he's going to make an impact on that Bills offense this year.
1: Yeah, you know, I'm really surprised. I've said this multiple times after the move was made. I'm surprised Chicago let DJ Moore roll.
0: Mm-hmm.
1: I really am. And I really believe that Buffalo is going to benefit. Josh Allen's going to benefit. Remember when they moved on from Stephon Diggs, the plan was, oh, we're going to go with the two tight end set. We're not going to have to worry about the wide receivers. We're going to draft Keon Coleman. He's going to go ahead and fill that void. But

0: these two tight ends are so dynamic that we'll be able to fill that void and not have to worry about Stephon Diggs and whether he was give me the ball, give me the ball, give me the ball, typical wide receiver type guy or not. And that clearly didn't work out. Remember, they went and made a move for Amari Cooper.
1: Yeah.
0: That didn't work out. It seemed like they cycled in a bunch of different wide receivers, and it just didn't quite work. Now you bring in DJ Moore, who's a dude.
1: Mm-hmm.
0: To me, that's an absolute dude. I think that he's going to really help this Buffalo Bills team. But again, Emmett, it ain't going to matter until the postseason. It really isn't.
1: No, not at all. I am also interested in Keon Coleman because he is not done well. You know, or I won't say he didn't. He's not what I think they expected him to be. You know, last year he had 38 catches for 404 yards and 4 touchdowns. That's not number one receiver type numbers. And they brought him, when they drafted him, they thought he was going to be their number one at some point. So I'm very interested, especially in this in the preseason, to see how he plays and kind of what his future holds. Because this is why they went and got DJ Moore, because Coleman was supposed to take care of that role, and he hasn't been able to up to this point.
0: I think most of us thought that they were going to trade Keon Coleman this offseason. And then Joe Brady got that job and immediately said, oh no, you're going to be a big part of what we're doing moving forward. Ain't nobody trading this guy. And so they didn't. They stuck to their word. They didn't trade him. Joe Brady feels like he can unleash him, right? There's always coaches that think that they can get the most out of certain players or quarterbacks. They, oh, hey, I could be the guy. And maybe he can. Maybe he understands what makes Keon Coleman go. If they can get some really good production out of him, okay, now you got something. But if things go a little bit sideways, I wouldn't be surprised if they move him by the trade deadline.
1: I was thinking, I know they won't cut him. Because, again, just too high of a pick and just too valuable of an asset invested in him to cut him. But think about it. If DJ Moore produces and Coleman lives up to the expectations when he got into the league, then all of a sudden, watch out. Because I think the Bills' biggest issue is being who are their pass catchers? You know, who are the guys, the playmakers on offense? We know Josh Allen is a playmaker, and he Cook as well. Mm-hmm. And those two guys have elevated that offense. But imagine if they had some help, then all of a sudden that makes both of them even that much more dangerous.
0: The one other thing about this Buffalo Bills team is their defense going to stay healthy? It seems like that every year we're starting to talk about big-time playmakers on that defense being banged up at the wrong time. I always go back to Terrell Bernard. I like him a lot at the linebacker position. I know he's not necessarily a household name. He is there. He is a household name in Buffalo. But he seems like a guy. He is a guy I know that is around the ball quite a bit, but he gets banged up. He, you know, and when he gets banged up and he's not in there, obviously that's a liability now. And it just, to me, the Bills defense, somehow, someway, there's always like a hole, a pretty major hole in the linebacking core, the safety position. It seems like there's always one key player, at least, on that Bills defense that's not available when they need him the most in the season.
1: Yeah, and that is, you know, that's kind of the story for everybody, right? Like the season is so much a war of attrition that it can you overcome injuries? Do you have the depth to overcome the injuries? And, you know, at certain positions, they haven't. They haven't. So we'll find out if they were able to kind of get that depth this offseason for their defense, even offensive line as well. You definitely want to see that.
0: And on top of that, now that we saw New England make the run to the Super Bowl last year, right? Is this all of a sudden a division that you're looking at now? It's a two-headed monster. Was that a one-off for New England? Can Buffalo, you know, take advantage of that division again? Or are we going to look back maybe in a couple years and say, oh, man, when they had the run, when they were that team that nobody could really compete with in the division, they didn't get it done, right? So how much more pressure is going to be on them now to get it done while – I guess there's still questions. Like, I think New England's going to take a step back this year just because their schedule's so much more difficult and they lost the Super Bowl. We see teams that lose the Super Bowl a lot of times do take a step back the next year. It's always kind of hard to get back on that horse and ride it. But what if they don't? Yeah. What if they don't? And all of a sudden, New England's back to being New England. Buffalo might be looking around. Josh Allen might be looking around. Bills Mafia might be looking around being like, wait, hold on. What about us? Mm-hmm. Hey, don't forget about us. We're still here. Oh, man, you had your shot, but in the NFL, it's like the window for a quarterback to throw the ball to.
1: Yeah.
0: It closes up quickly. Yeah, so does the winning window. It closes up pretty quickly as well.
1: Yeah.

0: I still think it's a two-headed monster, or monster, excuse me. But with that being said, my family, my wife and kids make fun of me of the way I say monster. I have to, like, actually focus. I say
1: you
0: monster.
1: Like, oh, yeah, you like monsters. It's all right. You like Eddie Munster back in there. I respect that, man. I'm not a TV guy, but I do the monsters.
0: Yeah, I have to literally focus to say that word. I don't think New England's going to win 14 games again this year.
2: No.
0: Yeah, I think they'll be a good football team, but I don't know if we're going to see them go on the run that they did last year. So there'll be some competition. I think it's between the Patriots and the Bills because Miami and the Jets, I mean, I ain't even got to speak on it from that standpoint. But, yeah, it should be a good race between those two teams in the AFC East this year.
1: And when it comes to the Buffalo Bills, when it's all said and done, it's going to be about what they do in the postseason. Regular season's going to be fun. New stadium's going to be fun. Fans are going to be fired up, excited, jumping through tables on fire, doing hoops and tricks and all that good stuff. Nothing matters until the postseason when you're the Buffalo Bills. He's Emmett Golden. I'm Q Myers. 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

0: Let me guess. You were a kid.
1: Yeah. Yep. Exactly.
2: How and he obvious was playing. Were the reasons?
1: Yes.
0: 100%. Unbelievable. This guy never ceases to amaze me. He goes by the name of Emmett Golden. I'm Q Myers. It's game night here on ESPN Radio, the all-new ESPN app, SiriusXM Channel 80, and tune in. We are presented by Progressive Insurance. I'm actually in Houston right now. The Raiders took on the Texans. They're going to play the actual preseason game coming up tomorrow. That's actually ESPN's game. Looking forward to that. That's at 8 p.m. Eastern time. But they had a joint practice, and unfortunately, I saw one of their really good wide receivers go down with the injury, and today we found out that it was a really bad injury, a torn ACL. Matter of fact, Adam Schefter was on the Pat McAfee show talking about Jaden Higgins.
3: Jaden Higgins, the Texans wide receiver, tore his ACL, so he's out for the year, which is a devastating blow, and that's not a good injury to have, and you wish him the best and hope he gets back soon, but that's awful. That happened during yesterday. D'Amico Ryan said he hurt his leg. He was being evaluated, and it turned out to be a torn ACL.
1: You hate to hear that.
0: Yeah.
1: You know, you hate to hear that.
0: Especially for a team like the Texans. You know, right. I mean, look, I'm here. I cover the Raiders. But watching the Texans, I realize how good that team really is. Right? Mm-hmm. We know that their defense is great. Their defense is Super Bowl caliber. But their offense has to get on track. C.J. Stroud has to do better than he did at the end of the year last year in the postseason when he didn't play his best ball. Well, you know how to make him play a little bit better? Get him some protection and let his weapons shine. Jaden Higgins is one of his better weapons, right?
1: I mean,
0: this guy was an early round pick a year ago, and he's really been showing to be the guy that could take that next level. And it just stinks for the team that, you know, has Super Bowl aspirations to lose a big time player like that, especially, you know, not in a game, in a joint practice, right? It was nothing malicious that was happening. Just these things happen. It's football. Football happens. We're going to hear about more and more injuries, but that's a tough blow for the Houston Texans for sure.
1: And, you know, a lot of times it's non-contact too. And that, you know, it kind of makes it even worse. Like, all you were doing were playing. It'd be one thing if somebody fell on your leg and, you know, you broke something or whatever, then you could go, man, it was a physical game. Maybe we should have stayed, or physical practice, maybe we should have stayed off the ground. But sometimes you just run and cut, or you land after you jump, and your season's over. And, you know, and a lot of times it's bad for the player, but even for the team, now you're like, wow, we got to find a replacement for somebody that's not easily replaceable.
0: Well, you know, that reminds me of what happened over the weekend with the Vikings and Jamal Adams. He went down with a non-contact injury. His season's over, and I really hated that for Jamal. I mean, look, I hate it for any player that gets injured because, again, these guys are just out there. They're doing what they love. They're passionate about the game. There's only a handful of games that you're guaranteed. If you don't get, you know, make the postseason, your season's over after 17 games. Like, that's all you get. 17 of these bad boys, right? And so you want to see these guys as healthy as possible. But last year, Jamal Adams was with the Raiders, and he was just trying to stay on the field. You know what I mean? Because the last few years, he's been so banged up, and he thought, and he told us in the locker room many times, man, I thought, bro, my career was over, right? Yeah. I mean, you know, he talking about I had, you know, a muscle just come right off the bone, basically, right? I mean, it was really bad, and he battled back. And all year last year, he stayed on the field. So when the season got wrapped up, and we all know that the Raiders stunk, right? They won 3 games.
1: Yeah.
0: But in the locker room, he's like, man, I know that this season didn't go the way I wanted it to, but what a goal I had was to be healthy all season long, and I made it, right? Mm-hmm. And so he was feeling great about himself. I was happy for him. I'm happy for any of these guys that they get to continue to live out their dreams. And then in a preseason game, he goes down with a non-contact injury, and his season's over already. Like,
1: yeah,
0: as happy as he was, is gone just like that.
1: Yeah, football, 100% injury rate. Like everybody gets hurt. You know, at some point, you just hope it's not as bad as some of the injuries we've, you know, been seeing. You know, they're dealing with stuff with the Chargers, with their offensive lineman.
0: Center.
1: Yeah, their center that went down. And it's brutal because, you know, you could lose a season before it starts due to, you know, if you have enough injuries, it could happen.
0: We've seen that happen with multiple teams. They get hit with bunch of injuries. I mean, look, the Carolina Panthers got hit early in training camp with a slew of injuries. And so, yeah, these things just happen. That's the nature of this sport.

0: But you mentioned the Chargers. You mentioned their center, their big free agent acquisition, Tyler Biadasz. Adam Schefter, again on the Pat McAfee Show, is talking about the injury to the center.
1: Tyler Biadasz is out indefinitely, suffered ACL damage yesterday to his knee. There are other injuries in his leg as well. He's getting more medical opinions, gathering more information to see how long he'll be sidelined, but it's going to be for a while at the very least right now. So hopefully he can make it back at some point this season, but everything is up in the air right now. And it just feels like every single day there's somebody else that's it's awful. It's terrible. And I've had a few people call me up and they're like, I know the PA bargained for more time off during the offseason. They wanted these players out of the facility, but they're like, they're not playing as much football. They're not doing enough practice. Why is this happening? It just seems like there's a lot of that that's out there right now.
2: It is. It is. And I knew when he hurt himself earlier in the day and we got to the show doing game night and there was no news, I knew it was all bad news. Because typically, because you know they had already checked him out and examined him. Right. That's why I kind of figured it was going to be bad. To Adam's point, and I, again, it's called him recency bias. It doesn't feel like back in the day when they did two-a-days and four preseason games, didn't seem like a bunch of this stuff was happening. But in the same breath, the guys then weren't as fast and as strong and as quick as they are now. And maybe it's either one of two things. It's either they're not callousing their bodies enough to get ready to play football, or they're doing so much during the offseason with speed and such, and you know, all this other type of stuff that their body can't handle, you know, what the body's able to do because, you know, they're such a high level athlete and they move so fast and they're so quick that maybe the body isn't made to do some of this stuff.
0: You know, and a third element to that is we're paying attention a lot more too. Right, we're focusing. Yeah. You know, it's not like I was focusing on all the injuries that were happening when I was 12. You know what I mean? Like, it's just okay. But some of us did, right? Some of us are locked in. But now, I mean, this is what we do. So we're always paying attention, and we're seeing a lot of these injuries. But these players, to your point, they're getting bigger, faster, stronger. They're training all year long, and these type of things happen. And that's why whenever players hold out like Vita Vea and say, hey, I want to get my guaranteed money,
2: mm-hmm.
0: I never begrudge him. You'll never hear me say a bad thing about a player trying to get his contract. The only time I have a problem with this is if a player goes back to the team every single year.
2: Right.
0: Like, hey, man, you know what I mean? Like, you have a 3-year extension. They add some money to it. Okay, cool. And then next year you come back. Hey, I need some more money.
2: And then Cam Hayward, DeAndre Hopkins.
0: I feel like DeAndre Hopkins did that for a couple of years.
2: Okay, it might have been. I feel like it was like maybe both of them did, because I feel like Cam Hayward did that last year. Like, he had just got extended and was like, well, I'm holding out, right. You know, unless you extend me again. It was like, all right, dog, I get it, you know, but I'm with you. Right. Other than that, you're not going to hear me say anything about a guy trying to get his cash.
0: Yeah, exactly, because, again, it's all about the guaranteed money, and you never know in this sport when, you know, these guys are going to, you know, possibly play their last down. I mean, it's just that's the reality of it. So I never get mad at that, you know, when they want to get their money. And we know how much money these owners are bringing in, right? Mm-hmm. We know how much the National Football League is generating. So of these players that are out there entertaining, go ahead and get your money, young man. I'm not mad at that at all, because you're not going to be a young man forever. But that Biadasz injury for the Chargers, man, that's a tough one on that offensive line. And remember last year they had multiple injuries on the offensive line and how that kind of derailed them, or at least slowed them down from where they were trying to go. This is going to be a pretty big impact as well. He's Emmett Golden. I'm Q Myers. Coming up, will the Bears be Super Bowl contenders, or will they take a step back? It's Game Night on ESPN Radio, the ESPN app, SiriusXM Channel 80, and tune in.
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0: shaking up their roster in the NBA. I'm Q Myers. Cleveland, Denver, the Clippers, they agreed on a trade, sending Peyton Watson to the Cavaliers, Max Strus to LA, and an unprotected 2031 Cavs first round pick and a 2032 Kings second rounder to the Nuggets. Sources told ESPN Watson will sign a new 4-year, $88 million deal to join the Cavaliers, and plus a player option and a trade kicker. In the NFL, the hold-in for Buccaneers defensive tackle Vita Vea has ended. Him and his agent reached an agreement with the Bucs on a 1-year extension that adds $6 million to the $18 million he was already set to make in 2026 for a total of $24 million plus an additional $24 million in 2027. He'll now make $30 million guaranteed. Also, the Texans receiving corps took a hit on Wednesday as wideout Jaden Higgins suffered a torn ACL. He was off to a really strong start to training camp, started 10 games, and had 525 receiving yards and 6 touchdowns during his rookie season. In the WNBA, wing star guard AZ Fudd, the number one overall pick in this year's WNBA draft, will undergo a procedure on her injured right knee and miss the remainder of the season. Only 2 games on the docket tonight. The Mystics, they defeated the Tempo 93-82. And currently the Lynx have the lead on the Valkyries 58-42 in the third quarter. For more scores and analysis, check out ESPN.com and all new ESPN app. Coming up, more game night with Emmett Golden and me, Q Myers, here on ESPN Radio.
1: Hey, this is Rich Eisen letting you know to tune into the Rich Eisen Show on Thursday to get you set for yet another preseason week. The Raiders back in action against the Texans, the Niners and the Chargers as well. We'll talk about it and preview the Bills' upcoming season. 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
4: I'm Courtney Cronin, covering the Bears, who look to get back to the top of the NFC North after winning the division last season. The story of training camp has been Caleb Williams' growth in his second season with Ben Johnson and the weapons around him, from Colston Loveland to Roma

0: Dunze, and Luther Burden. Those three will be pivotal. The Bears want to reach Johnson's lofty goal of being the highest scoring offense ever. And while the offense is humming, Chicago's defense is in a state of flux. The Bears' marquee free agent addition, safety Kobe Bryant, is out 4 to 6 months, and injuries elsewhere in the secondary have forced DC Dennis Allen to shuffle. And don't forget about the question marks with the pass rush. The Bears' offense being able to control games and score points at a high clip is what the team may need to compensate for the losses on the other side of the ball in order to get back to the playoffs in 2026.
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2: My name is Golden. I'm Q Myers. 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Got to get into all things Chicago Bears for our NFL two-a-days around here, but Emmett, I got to throw this out here real quick. Good friend of the show, Jeff H. Sports 60 on Twitter. Mm-hmm. You know Jeff.
3: Yeah,
2: he's always sending. He's quick, man. He's quick. Whenever we say something on the show, he's quick to create a picture of it. We mentioned Kid and Play, and he sent a picture, quick, fast, in a hurry, of you and me looking like Kid and Play. I'm done, man. So I say it all the time. Be your own people. That is hilarious right there.
3: That's awesome. Jeff is awesome. And like you said, so quick with the pictures, and he sends them to us. Man, that is great. Yeah, Kid and Play. ESPN's version of Kid and Play right here.
2: There you go. Hey, man, look. Call us what you want to call us, right? That's what we're going to be, right? Yeah, just call us. He's Emmett Golden. I'm Q Myers, a.k.a. Kid and Play here on Game Night on ESPN Radio and the all-new ESPN. We're going to have to make something with that. Let's go ahead and hold on to that. Let's brainstorm that while we talk about the Chicago Bears. And look, there's a lot of expectations on this team this year. We saw Ben Johnson and Caleb Williams have a lot of success year one together. So, of course, naturally, they're going to get better, right? They're going to be better in year number two. You would expect them to. We talked about DJ Moore. He's no longer there. Roma Dunze, he's got to take that next step. He's a good friend of the show. We've had him on the show before. Luther Burden, he's there. They're expecting him to be able to make big strides. But my one question I have about the Bears, Emmett, they won a lot of games last year, last minute. One score games, barely pulling them out at the end.
3: Hail Marys and all types of stuff.
2: That's never sustainable, right?
3: Right.
2: To me, that's never sustainable. You can never count on that being the case in the next year. So are they going to find ways to be leading those games instead of having to try to come back at the very end? Because if that's the case, it might not turn out the way that they expected to in Chicago.
3: Yeah, 11-6 last year, and there was at least four, games that kind of three. Yeah, that came down to the last play. So imagine if that goes the other way and they're 7-9. And that's the razor's edge that is the NFL. So I don't expect them to win all the games that come down to a final play this year, but I still expect them to be involved in the NFC North, because I think all these teams, I think this might be the closest division in the NFL, because I think any team could win it. And I think, Caleb Williams made a believer out of me, because I was very, very skeptical of Caleb after last year. I go, okay, I'm going to put some respect on his name, because he definitely made some gigantic plays. You got to do it again, though. That's the cold world that is the NFL. Having a good year is great. If you want to be looked at as the best of the best, you got to do it all the time. Consistency is what separates people in pro sports.
2: Week 4 against the Raiders, they won 25-24. Week 6 against Washington, they won 25-24. Week 7, they won 26-14 against the Saints. So that led a little bit of separation. Mm-hmm. Week 9 against the Cincinnati Bengals, 47-42. Week 10 against the Giants, 24-20. Mm. Week 11 against Minnesota, 19-17. Week 12 against Pittsburgh, 31-28.
3: Right.
2: You know what I mean? Week 16 against Green Bay, 22-16 in overtime. You're picking up what I'm laying down, right?
3: Yes. Yeah. You talk about one score games. There's quite a few, you know, right. of them. And you're right. You can't live like that.

0: And typically the pendulum swings the other way the following season. Yep. And it'll be interesting to see what happens if that does happen to them. How do they handle adversity? Because that's another thing. That's what the NFL is to football overall. How do you handle adversity? Because you're going to face it. There's no question about it. And they pulled out all, you know, the games when they were facing adversity. And nobody bats a thousand. You know, so I don't. I'm not really expecting that to happen again this season.
1: No, I don't either. And so the next, as far as I'm concerned, the next step in this process for the Bears is not have those games like that.
0: Yeah.
1: Is not have those close games like
0: that. Yeah, be up by two touchdowns late.
1: Yeah, I mean, at least be comfortable in some of these games. Like, you know, you don't want to go down to the last couple seconds each and every week. That's, you know, the cardiac kids. And that's not, like I said, that's not a good recipe. It's not sustainable, in my opinion, in the National Football League. Other sports, okay, you know, I'll give you this and that. But NFL, year to year, it's so difficult. If you typically win a lot of these one-score games 1 year, the next year normally you don't. If you're super healthy 1 year, the next year you're usually not. Like it's just about one of those inevitables every single, you know, season. If you come up, and that's nothing. The Bears had a lot of turnovers that they created last year.
0: Yeah, right? A lot
1: of turnovers that helped them get those one-score victories. You know, and are they going to be able to do that again? Turnovers is something every team wants to create, but that's not always sustainable year to year. They like to think it is, but sometimes the ball just happens to bounce your way, and that's how you get those magical seasons. So unless they're back where they need to be and they're really on track, we'll see how that goes. And you mentioned it, that division, right? Minnesota, I got questions because of Kyler Murray. I don't know what he's going to look like. Green Bay, I kind of always have questions about them when it comes to Jordan Love. Is he on? Is he not on? The Lions, are they going to stay relatively healthy? It seems like they've been getting hit with the injury bug the last couple seasons, right? So can they bounce back? So as much as we look at that division and say it's going to be really tough, I feel like there's questions on every single one of those teams that's in that division.
0: It is. That's why I feel like it's the closest. I can't handicap that division. I just can't. I think the Lions can bounce back without a problem. I think Green Bay is always, you know, going to be right there. And, you know, and that's just to kind of say the least. So it'll be tight. It'll come down. I mean, even last year, the Bears won 11 games. Everybody else won 9. That's a difference of 2 games, you know. So I expect it to be that type of season, and I couldn't tell you who's going. I don't think the Vikings are going to be on top, but if Kyler Murray and Justin Jefferson get some chemistry, who knows what could happen with them. So it should be an entertaining year for sure.
1: Yeah, there's a lot of expectations on the Bears, though. And again, Ben Johnson, you know, my big question was he going to be able to be one of these OCs that turns into a really good head coach, or was he going to be just a really good OC? And it looks like to me that he's going to be an OC that's a really good head coach, right? It seems like with the success he had year one with Caleb, especially when he came in and said, I got to strip this thing down. I got to strip it down to the studs. We got to relearn this whole thing, and then we're going to get back on track. And at first, when they come out of the gates, they lost the first couple games of the year, and then boom, they all of a sudden, you know, found their way. So I think he's going to do a really good job as the head coach. I just want to see how they take that next step. Is that defense going to be able to maintain? Is Caleb Williams going to be able to have more leads late in the game as opposed to trying to come from behind? Those are going to be big questions this year in a division that I think is pretty stinking difficult.
0: And on top of that, they ain't sneaking up on anybody either. No. You know, but to your point, they lost the first 2 games and they gave up 52 points in week 2 against Detroit. Right. Then they won 4 straight, lost 1, won 5 straight. So they put a bunch of wins together. They stacked them. And look, that's how you end up winning the division. Can they do it again is the million-dollar question.
1: No doubt about that. He's Emmett Golden. I'm Q Myers. It's funny, man. We just got this tweet from that one guy. We were talking about Kid and Play, and he said, if you're a kid and play, ESPN Radio should call this show hashtag house party, hashtag game night. So I guess for the rest of the night, we'll be the game night house party.
0: How about? There it is. I like that.
1: Ain't going to hurt nobody. We're just dancing. Ain't gonna hurt nobody. Hey, I'm all right with that, man.
0: I can get down like that.
1: Yeah. Right? It might be a Wednesday night, you know, but that's all right. We can groove this all the way to the weekend. We're gonna give Freddie and Harry a run for their money.
0: That's right.
1: We might have the groove-a-thon, but we got the house party.
0: Yeah.
1: There it is. He's Emmett Golden. I'm Q Myers. It is game night here on ESPN Radio and the ESPN app. Coming up, the WNBA continues to make headlines, and it's not for the product on the court. 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
5: Don't doubt Cignetti. 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

0: focus in on. Was excited about the Lynx and the Valkyries. The Lynx had a pretty dominating lead early on. The Valkyries are trying to get their way back into it. 54-45, 8:36 left to go on that one. The Lynx are so stinking good, but the Valkyries, nothing to shake a stick at, as they're the number two team in the league, only behind the Minnesota Lynx. So we'll continue to give you updates on that. It is game night here on ESPN Radio, the all-new ESPN app, SiriusXM Channel 80 and TuneIn. 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He's Emmett Golden. I'm Q Myers, a.k.a. Kid and Play, the house party of ESPN Radio. Thanks to our guy, Jeff Sports, Jeff H Sports 60 on Twitter, as a matter of fact. But for the WNBA, Emmett, as much as I'm locked in, I'm always checking the schedule, see what games are going to be on so I can make sure to lock in. It seems like more times than not, we're talking about them for stuff going on off the court as opposed to the really good action that we see on the court.
1: Yeah, I feel like it's really starting with the rookie class of Caitlin Clark and Angel Reese and Camilla Cardoza and just that class. That was just a big-time class that brought a bunch of attention on the WNBA. It felt like they weren't ready for that type of attention. You know, they deserve attention. They obviously are growing, and I'm happy to watch them grow. Maybe 4 years ago, 3 years ago, I started kind of getting into the WNBA and really enjoyed it. The biggest issue that they have is the noise around it. You know, whenever something happens, everybody runs to have an opinion on it, and it's almost like they didn't realize that was going to happen, but we're here now, so everything they do is front page news now.
0: Yeah, you know, and I'm in Las Vegas, so of course I cover the Aces. They've won 3 out of the last 4 championships, so, I mean, you want to talk about locked in. I'm always locked in on them, but I really do appreciate the WNBA. You know, we appreciate the college game and all these great, talented players coming into the league, and I was just having a conversation the other day, just sitting around, just BSing, and mentioned that for all the great players that are in the league, for all the teams that I enjoy watching, it seems like every year there's a new conversation, there's a new something that's going on that we have to talk about. You know, when Angel Reese and Caitlin Clark came into the league, it's like you had to pick one of the two. You couldn't like both, which I thought was insane. Like, how are you going to tell me I can't like both players, right? It's like, you got to pick a side. I'm like, what are we doing? And then, you know, then you're getting objects thrown onto the court. There's that. And then they have the, you know, they're saying that they're not going to play because they need the money, which I get it, right? You know, they had to get the right CBA in place. And then they're going at, you know, the commissioner, and the commissioner doesn't really seem to have their back. And it seems like there's a lot of non-trust between the players and the commissioner. It seems like every year there's something else going on with this league, and it's like they take a step forward and then they take 2 steps back.
1: Even let's look at the All-Star game, their 3-point shootout. They didn't have the 3 best shooters in the league, and it was like, oh well, they didn't really ask us the right way, and there's and I find fault on both of the league and the players. I know they got a new CBA and they're making some more money, but you want to continue to grow and make even more money for the people after you. You know, the Candace Parkers, the Maya Moores, like, they sacrificed so that, you know, the women now could make what they're making. So let's continue that sacrifice so the next group of ladies can continue. And that's kind of been, as this league has grown, I think it grew so fast that it just caught everybody off guard, and they I don't even think they necessarily have the infrastructure, you know, to kind of handle the stuff. And on top of all that, you have people outside that aren't fans of the WNBA that don't watch, that politicizes everything that happens, and that just takes it to a whole nother level.
0: Well, this came out on Wednesday from USA Today. Sophie Cunningham of the Indiana Fever. We know that a lot of times when she talks or she's on the court, there's always something going on. She said the WNBA needs a bold commissioner who wants the best for the players and not maybe for themselves, indicating that Kathy Engelbert's current vision does not align with where our league is trying to go, as she's quoted saying. Cunningham discussed the WNBA leadership and Engelbert's future as the league commissioner as part of a wide-range profile that, again, was published Wednesday by the USA Today. But that's not the first time that we've heard a player or multiple players talk about the leadership of the commissioner of the WNBA. And sooner rather than later, you would think something's got to give, right? They've either got to come together, find a way to get on the same page, players, owners, commissioner, all that. And I get it. The commissioner is not really representing the players.
1: Don't work for the players. The commissioner works for the owners, you know. So, again, welcome to big time sports, right? Like, welcome to, because the commissioners are appointed by the owners, you know, and they are doing, and the commissioner's doing the bidding. You would like a commissioner to kind of have the players back as well. I look at Adam Silver as maybe the closest to that, that he really does try to work for both. But Roger Goodell works for the owners.
0: Yeah,
1: there's no question about that. Manfred works for the owners. You know, there's no question about that. And, you know, it does feel like there will be a change at commissioner in the WNBA, but I'm not sure they're going to find a hookup or a setup like the NBA has.
0: You know, it's just a shame as far as I'm concerned. They're celebrating 30 years of the league this year, right? They're highlighting all the greats. You mentioned some of the players, the you know, Cheryl Swoops, the Cynthia Coopers, the Tina Thompsons. You know, I'm just mentioning the Houston Comets just right there in themselves because they were so dominant when the league started. The Lisa Leslies, right? Diana Taurasi just got her jersey retired, and, you know, they had that big fanfare. And there's just, I mean, the list goes on and on. Candace Parker just went into the Naismith Hall of Fame. You know, so there's so many greats. But they just have to find a way, like I said, to get out of their own way. Because at some point, like I said, they have me. I'm already in.
1: Right.
0: So they don't have to lure me in. But the problem is that as I tell people how exciting and how much fun it is to watch these young ladies go out there and perform, your average Joe is going to tune in to say, all right, I'm going to give it a chance. Or I'm going to, you know, hey, I do like that player. Or I like that team. Let me go check them out. And then they're going to hear about drama. And they're going to hear about a bunch of, like, political type stuff.
1: Mm-hmm.
0: And it's just going to turn people off because, to be honest, it turns me off at times, and I'm already a fan.
1: Right. No, I agree. I'd love to be able to have conversation. We do on game night. But I'm saying, you know, just casual people, they have a lot of opinions on the league, and then it's like, oh, you know, oh, who's your team? It's like, oh, I don't even watch. You know, and it's like, what? You know, so there's so much noise, but the majority of the noise are people who aren't invested in the league. And I don't mean monetarily. I mean emotionally, you know, or just with their fandom. There's just a bunch of people that like to talk about it, but they're not locked in. And I don't know how, I don't even know if a commissioner could change that.
0: No, I mean, that's a good point. You know, we've seen multiple times this year where teams have to come out and make a statement because of something that happened with the fans, interacting with the players, or, you know, statements are being made on T-shirts that don't align with what the league is trying to say or align with what that team is trying to say. It's, like I said, it's just so much noise. It takes away from a really good product. Like, I'm watching Olivia Miles right now go off for the Lynx. Like, go off. And there'll be a lot to say, thanks, but no thanks. I'm good.
1: which is crazy because the Valkyries was just easing their way back in this, and Olivia Miles says, not so fast, my friend, hits a big three. And you're talking about one versus two in the WNBA. Right. Like, this is it really wasn't that good of a game to start because the Lynx were blowing them out at first. But like any sport, when the best teams play, it gets to bolt cutting time. How about that?
0: Yeah.
1: It gets to that moment, and that's where we are tonight.
0: Yeah, I'll tell you what, man. I was going through everything I could to try to make sure I was able to watch this game for, like you said, for it to be a blowout. I was fired up, man. You get that moment where you get your popcorn ready, you sit down, you ain't got no chores to do, you're good to go, you're set up. All right, let's go. Blowout.
1: Yeah, dog. I broke out the DraftKings app, so you know.
0: There's
1: so it's my fault.
0: It is. He's Emmett Golden. I'm Q Myers. Coming up next, Vita Vea got his contract. Could Baker be next?
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1: Moving and shaking going on in the association. I'm Q Myers. The Cavaliers, the Nuggets, and the Clippers agreed on a trade, sending Peyton Watson to the Cavs, Max Strus to LA, and our unprotected 2031 Cavs first round pick and a 2032 Kings second rounder to the Nuggets. Watson will sign a new 4-year, $88 million deal to join the Cavaliers, plus a player option and a trade kicker. Watson, who started 40 games last season, averaged career highs in points, rebounds, assists, and steals while shooting 41% from three. He also had 4 30-point games after having none in his first 3 NBA seasons. In the NFL, the hold-in for Buccaneers defensive tackle Vita Vea has ended. Him and his agent reached an agreement with the Bucs on a 1-year extension that'll add $6 million to the $18 million he was already set to make in 2026 for a total of $24 million, plus an additional $24 million in 2027. He'll make $30 million guaranteed. Also, the Texans receiving corps took a big hit on Wednesday as wideout Jaden Higgins suffered a torn ACL. He was off to a really strong start to training camp. He started 10 games and had 525 receiving yards and 6 touchdowns during his rookie year. In the WNBA, Dallas Wings star guard AZ Fudd, the number one pick in this year's WNBA draft, will undergo a procedure on her injured right knee and miss the remainder of the season. The Wings announced Wednesday that Fudd will undergo the arthroscopic procedure on her right knee in Connecticut early next week. Couple games on the docket tonight in the WNBA. The Lynx, they lead the Valkyries 63-55 with 4:37 left to go in the fourth quarter. And the Mystics defeated the Tempo 93-82. For more scores and analysis, check out ESPN.com and the all-new ESPN app. Coming up, does the deal for Vita Vea open up the door for a deal for Baker Mayfield? That's next on Game Night with Emma Golden and me, Q Myers, here on ESPN Radio.
2: Hey, this is Rich Eisen letting you know to tune into the Rich Eisen Show on Thursday to get you set for yet another preseason week. 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

0: And the Lynx sensational rookie Olivia Miles went down. It looked like she rolled her ankle. Looked like she stepped on her teammate's foot. So she limped to the sideline. But I do think it looked a lot worse than it's going to be. But currently the Lynx lead the Valkyries 65-55 with about 4 minutes left to go in the game. It is game night here on ESPN Radio on the all-new ESPN app, SiriusXM Channel 80. And tune in. 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He's Emma Golden. I'm Q Myers. Join us now to talk all things Tampa Bay Buccaneers is Bucs reporter Rick Stroud from the Tampa Bay Times. And Rick, thanks so much for your time. We do appreciate you. And we had the conversation earlier this offseason or before training camp about Vita Vea requesting a trade. That didn't happen, but today he agrees on a one-year extension. He's going to get $30 million guaranteed over the next couple years. This, to me, felt like it was the inevitable. Did you see this kind of playing out how it did?
1: Yeah, you kind of felt that way. I mean, I think Jason Light, their general manager, had no plans whatsoever to trade him. And even though his agent thought that that might be where it was headed. And if you just know Vita Vea and watched him every day at camp, even though he wasn't practicing, he came up with that phantom back tweak at the team run and was unable to go during his hold in, if you will. But he's been, so comfortable with his teammates, even with Todd Bowles laughing and at one point even holding a blocking pad, which that was short-lived. But there was never any kind of body language that suggested he wanted to be out of here. And I think it came to its inevitable conclusion. He signed a deal 5 years ago, and we've seen where the money has gone with defensive tackles. Now, he's on the wrong side of 30. He's 31. But as his salaries got bigger, he was, in effect, underpaid. So they chipped him up, gave him, a few million dollars this year to make it 24, and then $24 million for next year, and they got their guy back in time to get him in shape and get him ready for the season opener at Cincinnati. And hey, if you're a veteran and you're 31 years old, you don't mind starting training camp just a little bit late.
2: Absolutely. Yeah, you definitely, take a couple weeks off helps the body for sure. Rick, now that they got this done, do you think they turn their attention to Baker, and do you think Baker will come off of the deadline that he set and says he's not doing anything until the season's over?
1: Well, I talked to Baker last week in New Jersey when they were up there with the Jets, and we talked about the deadline. He told me, look, I didn't set the deadline for me. I set that for my teammates because I knew that if we didn't have a deal at some point, there would be a lot of conversation about it. I didn't want them to be distracted. He thinks they have a very good team that can challenge for a Super Bowl, and he wanted to be, all focused, and not just him, but, he was going to play that way anyway, but his teammates as well. We're not naive. I mean, they got the Vita Vea done, deal done. I think where it fell apart with Baker wasn't so much the value of the contract. I think it was the length. I think he started at 4 years, and then Baker's side was willing to go to three, and they offered him two. And that just didn't say franchise quarterback to him, even though he's been called that by everyone from ownership to the head coach. So, with Baker, it's a little different in that he's going to make $40 million this year. With the guarantees and, obviously the Bucs have some control with the franchise tag. There'd be a bunch of dead money, but they're not afraid of that. So, they kind of have the leverage there too, as they did with Vita. But, when you get one deal done, you start feeling good about things, get some good vibes in the building going on, Baker comes in the next day, kind of gives them that wry smile, but, we'll see what happens. I don't think to him it matters either way. Obviously, he wants to make Tampa his forever home. He's so comfortable here. The community loves him. And so I think it would be a, kind of a nice end to the preseason if they could do it. But that won't affect, how he plays, and there's no trade demand or anything like that.
0: Rick Stroud from the Tampa Bay Times is with us here on Game Night on ESPN Radio on the all-new ESPN app. Baker said the other day that he feels like this Buccaneers team is going to surprise a lot of folks. Maybe some people are underestimating how good this team can be. Rick, you're there. You cover them on the daily. How good do you see this team potentially being this season?
1: Well, I still think they're the best team in the NFC South, and so that might not be saying much, right? Like, everybody rags on the South, and they've had a couple division champs at 8-9, but they kind of knock each other off, to be honest with you. The Bucs played well against and beat San Francisco and Seattle last year, but kept losing to some of the teams in their own division. And injuries were the big story a year ago. They've spent a lot of time and energy rebuilding this defense, getting bigger bodies in here, and also raising the badassery, if you will, a little bit. But when you draft the Reuben Bain 15 overall and you see him an hour after practice working on the sled by himself, even though he's 22, 23 years old, Josiah Trotter is an old school downhill thumper that's really gotten the attention of a lot of veteran players. There's a lot of excitement on this defense right now, and if that offensive line stays together, they're a top three offensive line. You know, you have Zach Robinson, who comes from that McVay tree, like Liam Cohen. They're going to go back to some more outside zone runs. You added Kenny Gainwell to go with Bucky Irving. There's a lot of positivity and depth at the receiver, even though they lost Mike Evans. This Teddy Hurst guy is going to be a story this year out of Georgia State to play that X receiver. And, of course, they still have Emeka Buka and Chris Godwin and Jalen McMillan and all those guys. So I think Baker's really, really confident in his team. He loves what they've done on defense. He loves the attitude that they have added, which matches his own. And so that's why he's saying, you know, go ahead and doubt us. And he's gonna invent the chip if it's not there anyway. I don't know if he's taking a poll how many people think the Bucs going to have a losing record, but he seemed to think that was on his mind the other day.
2: Yeah, Rick, that's what kind of, you know, took me back from his statements when he's like, we're going to surprise some people, because I don't think winning the division would surprise anybody. I don't think them making the playoffs would surprise anybody. What would be a surprising end to the season for the Tampa Bay Buccaneers?
1: Well, not making the playoffs would, but I think winning a Super Bowl would surprise people. Getting to the NFC Championship would surprise people. And yet, a lot of it comes down to luck. You know, the 2 years the Bucs won a Super Bowl, obviously those teams were built for several years. They had Hall of Fame players on defense, but they still managed. The same commonality was that they were never injured. I think in 2002 when they won, I know it's 100 years ago, Booger McFarland might have gotten hurt the last couple of weeks at Detroit. When they won in 2020, they lost the starting guard, and Aaron Stinney stepped in, and they won the Super Bowl, 31-9 with Tom Brady. So you got to have some luck with the injuries. They certainly didn't have that last year. They never had their starting five offensive linemen. The injuries to the receivers was really bad. And so, and then Baker, even though he started, every game the last 3 years, along with Jared Goff and such, I think that he's been beat up. Now, we saw the toll it took in that quarterback series on him. He had eight different injuries, I think, at one point. So he's got to get healthy and protect himself, and hopefully the offensive line can do that. But it's a good football team. And, if you can get the right guys to stick together, have a little bit of luck with injuries, you got a lot of veterans kind of at the end of their careers that want to win a ring. Certainly Baker's hungry to do that. And it's really a good vibe in the building. I think everybody pulls for each other. There's not a lot of adversity, really. And the only stories have been, the contract situations, which really doesn't affect them on the field.
0: Rick, I got to ask you, last year we saw Tampa Bay get off to such a great start. People were talking about Baker Mayfield, possibly MVP, Todd Bowles, maybe Coach of the Year, and then we saw how it all fell apart. What does Todd Bowles need for this team to do this year to make sure that he is safe and returns as the Tampa Bay head coach?
1: Well, simply, you got to win, right? I think every coach that's not named Andy Reid or Sean McVay starts the year the same way, thinking, I got to win or I'm going to get fired. I mean, that's the nature of the job. And it's no different for Todd, even though I think he's in the first year of a 3-year contract extension. None of that really matters, right? He made some changes. He was critical of himself. He made changes on his own coaching staff, on the defensive staff.

0: you know, there's five different coaches now, and he looked at himself too, I think. But you know, it's sometimes it's players and not plays, and they did some things. They felt they needed to get bigger on defense. They thought they needed some more attitude there as well. You know, I think last year it was, even though they stopped the run, they had to commit a lot of resources to it. That made Antoine Winfield Jr. kind of a center fielder, and that's not his game. You know, he's always affecting the play when he's down in the box or blitzing, that sort of thing. And so, you know, they revamped how they feel, how they look, how they get off the bus. You know, I mean, these guys are going to be, you know, pretty wired up when they come into stadiums, and they'll have to be because the schedule's tough. They start at Cincinnati. You know, they got Dallas on a Thursday night and Baltimore, all those teams. And so, you know, I think that they just kind of recalibrated and figured that they had to do some things different. And, you know, so much of it is luck with health. But if you know, these guys respond to Todd Bowles. And they've had, look, even when they started last year, 6-2, 5-1, they were winning those games on last-minute drives. I mean, Baker won, what, four or five games on the final drive. So they weren't blowing guys out. They were just playing really well-executed football in the key moments of games. And then the injuries, I think, caught up to him at receiver and other places, and Baker, and he didn't play well. You know, second half of the season, he had 10 touchdowns and 9 interceptions. You know, and then the first half, it was like 14 touchdowns and 2, or 16 touchdowns and 2 interceptions. So he had to look at himself critically as well. And so you put all that together, you know, add some new pieces and guys that are hungry to win and win right now. I think, you know, I think they have a chance, especially in this division.
1: Hey, well, so far so good. They could check one box. They got Vita Vea under contract. Now he's back in the mix, and he's obviously a huge piece of that Todd Bowles defense. Rick, fantastic stuff. Thanks so much, my man, for giving us some time here this evening on game night.
0: Thanks for having me, guys.
1: Rick Stroud right there for the Tampa Bay Times with us here on game night, talking all things Vita Vea, and maybe that can lead to Baker Mayfield getting that contract extension, or maybe he'll stick to his word, and they'll have to negotiate after the season. He's Emmett Golden. I'm Q Myers. It's game night here on ESPN Radio. Coming next, joint practices. Good, bad, that's next on ESPN Radio, the ESPN app, SiriusXM, Channel 80.
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1: He's outrageous and usually off base, I might add, but I love him anyways. 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

0: Cowboys and the Saints when they had their joint practices, because I don't think too much practice was going on. There was a lot of sparring. There was a lot of fighting. There was even some WWE-type suplexes. So is it all worth it at this stage of the game? It's game night here on ESPN Radio, the all-new ESPN app, SiriusXM Channel 80, and tune in. 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He's Emmett Golden. I'm Q Myers, and I like joint practices. I really do. Mm-hmm. Full disclosure, I'm here in Houston right now. The Raiders had joint practice with the Texans yesterday. They've got a game with them coming up tomorrow, preseason game number two. I like joint practices, but when they do what the Cowboys and Saints did, they're worthless. You don't get anything out of it. All you do is get guys potentially injured, and no work is done. When they're done correctly, they're actually, in my opinion, Emmett, more valuable than a preseason game.
1: Yeah, and I feel like fights happen, and like we see them, right? Even when they fight, teams fight each other themselves, right? You know.
0: Oh yeah, training camp for sure.
1: Yeah, now it does get out of hand from time to time, and I don't necessarily think it's the joint part of it. The two different teams. I think that it is camp. Guys are tired and they are mad, you know, because they're like, man, can we get to the regular season? And usually it's just some grabbing of the face mask and just some pushing. What we saw with the Dallas Cowboys and the Saints, I feel like that's the outlier, the anomaly. You might have one of those once a year. I think the rest of the fights that you see, like I said, is a lot of grabbing and pushing and grabbing and holding. I feel like it's a bunch of that.
0: You know, and the funny thing is, I think that they're very valuable. I believe coaches believe that they're very valuable. How do players feel when they have joint practices, or even former players like Andrew Hawkins? Hawk on ESPN NFL analyst was on Get Up, talked about joint practices and how he felt about them.
2: There is nothing I despise more as a player than these joint practices, because it is such a way to circumvent the preseason process. What joint practices feel like to us as players is three preseason games in a row, because I'm trying to audition for the other coaching staff. I'm going against these guys. We're competitive. Every single drill, from one-on-one to seven-on-seven to every third down, red zone, it felt like the Super Bowl, because the tempers are flaring, the egos are going, and we're doing this every single day with no rest, no fines. So this stuff is going to happen. I agree with Lewis. It derails practice. It derails the process. But more than anything, the joint practices in and of themselves, I know the coaches love them because they are so highly competitive in the most minuscule amount of reps, drills, you name it. We're going full on go.
1: And I think I love Hawk's perspective there, mm-hmm. but it's a perspective of someone who had to fight to yeah. stay in the NFL. So he did have to work out in the joint practices, then play in the preseason game. A lot of the ones, as we like to call them, mm-hmm. they ain't playing on Saturday or Thursday or whenever. Meant to ask you, do the Raiders plan on playing their ones tomorrow night after this joint practice?
0: From what I saw, they need to.
1: Okay, yeah, that's fair. Yeah, fair.
0: And the reason I say that, I know it sounds like a slight to them, they're just not a very good team yet, yeah. right? They're still working on it. They got so much brand new. Where the Texans, on the other hand, they're a well-oiled machine. We talked about them, right? We talked about how that defense is Super Bowl caliber. And if that offense can get it together, they could be right there when it's all said and done. And it's funny that you ask, because DeMeco Ryans today changed his mind from his original plan for tomorrow's preseason game. They were going to play their starters. Okay. But they got a lot of really good work in yesterday, and they said, maybe not. And I'm sure the injury to Jaden Higgins didn't help. You know, losing him to a torn ACL, they probably said, okay, we got a lot of positive work in the joint practice, because, again,

0: there wasn't a bunch of fights. There was a couple dust-ups here and there, but it was nothing. It was no big a deal. It's like, you know, we're talking about house party and kid play. It's like homeboy hit the DJ table.
1: Uh-huh.
0: You know, hit Bilal's table a couple times.
1: Right.
0: You know, that was it. But after that, it was all work, and I thought it was a lot of positivity that you saw. And so the Texans said, you know what, we got enough work in. The Raiders, I think they still need to get some, not Max, not Brock Bowers, mm-hmm. but get some guys out there, get lathered up, and get into playing in a game setting, because that's only going to help them move forward.
1: Because I ask because the Buffalo Bills will be in Cleveland tomorrow for a joint practice.
0: Okay.
1: And Todd Monken has said, you know, our plan is to really let our starters get after it in this practice. And then on Saturday during the game, it'll be everybody else. You know, now the quarterback, Shador, is going to start and Watson's going to play in the third quarter. But, you know, the starting offensive line, the starting receivers, running backs, the defense, none of those guys are going to play on Saturday, you know, as of right now, because they plan on really getting that type of work in tomorrow at practice.
0: And that's what Clint Kubiak said. He said that, you know, he didn't commit to the Raiders playing their starters. He said the film, when they go back and look at it, will determine who's going to play. Again, yeah. The film that was in my eyes, what I feel mm-hmm. like I saw, tells me that they're going to have a lot of the starters play. But again, that's just me. What about a head coach? How does he feel about joint practices? And obviously the fighting going on as well. Here's Patriots head coach Mike Vrabel.
2: We have to be able to control our emotions. We try to ask them to go to the line and play a certain style and try to create an identity and have to be able to come back and be involved. I get it. It's emotional. We can say it's football. You know, fighting isn't football. Fighting gets you thrown out of a game. That happens. They're not afraid to call in, you know, from New York. They've changed the rule this year. So even if an official misses a flag or misses a punch and New York happens to see it, you know, that player can be removed from the football game. So we know how critical each and every player is for the team on game day. You know, we don't have that many spots. There's guys that play, you know, they start here, but they're backups at other positions. So if you lose those players, ultimately that hurts the team. So we would try not to do anything like that.
1: Yeah, I think especially when there are teams that are working to try to figure out who they are, I'm trying to, in a nice way, say bad football teams.
0: Right.
1: You need every snap. You know, all that fighting and stuff is really just taking away reps and opportunities right. from you. You know, if you're a good team, I don't know if it's that big of a deal as long as everybody's healthy at the end of it. But you don't, if you need work, you need to be working and not fighting.
0: Right. Again, and I think that it's really more valuable than even the preseason games, because you're seeing good on good. You're seeing the twos running against the twos. You're seeing, you know, just stuff that you don't normally see in a practice type setting, right? Stuff that is not as scripted, you know, but it's still the work, but it's kind of it's more controlled than your average game. So I like them. I really do enjoy covering them, but fighting doesn't make any sense because, as you mentioned, no work gets done. Coming up, will expanding beyond the USA be good for the league? It's next on ESPN Radio.
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9: Hey, it's Evan Cohen. 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

0: Teams continue shaking up their roster in the NBA. I'm Q Myers. Cleveland, Denver, the Clippers, they agreed on a trade, sending Peyton Watson to the Cavaliers. Max Strus, he went to L.A. and an unprotected 2031 Cavs first-round pick and a 2032 Kings second-rounder went to the Denver Nuggets. Watson will sign a new four-year $88 million deal to join the Cavs, plus a player option and a trade kicker. In the NFL, the hold-in for Buccaneers defensive tackle Vita Vea has ended. Him and his agent reached an agreement with the Bucs on a one-year extension, adding $6 million to the $18 million he was already set to make in 2026, plus an additional $24 million in 2027. He'll get $30 million guaranteed. The Texans' receiving corps took a big hit Wednesday as wideout Jaden Higgins suffered a torn ACL. He was off to a really strong start to training camp. He has started 10 games and had 525 receiving yards and 6 touchdowns during his rookie campaign. In the WNBA, wing star guard AZ Fudd, the number one pick in this year's WNBA draft, will undergo a procedure on her injured right knee and miss the remainder of the season. Fudd last played on August 5th and has missed Dallas's last 5 games. She previously tore her ACL and meniscus in the same knee back in 2023 after tearing the same ACL and MCL in 2019. Only 2 games on the docket into the WNBA. The Mystics, they topped the Tempo 93-82, and the Lynx, they beat the Valkyries 77-66. 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

0: And look, if Freddie and Harry could have a theme every night, man, we could have a house party too.
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0: Man, we're going to have a pajama jammy jam on Monday nights, right? We're going to have a school days on Tuesday night trying to raise some money for tuition. All right, we're going to throw a different house party every single day of the week here on game night. I'm trying to tell you.
1: I'm with it.
0: I'm going to learn it today, right? We're going to have a
1: gangster party on Fridays. You know what I'm saying? You know.
0: Oh, yeah. Hey, I know. Hey, man, look, we're going to even be like Fat Joe. We're going to lean back a couple times.
1: Yeah, I'm with
0: it. Just saying. We're going to make it happen. It is game night here on ESPN Radio. The all-new ESPN app, SiriusXM, Channel 80, and TuneIn. 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He's Evan Golden. I'm Q Myers. The NFL, Roger Goodell, they're having a house party, but they claim their house is worldwide. They're not local. They are worldwide. Roger Goodell has been talking about the expansion of the league and how, you know, we've been seeing all these international games and we feel like that there's going to be 18 games sooner rather than later. I believe that every single team will have an international game every single year, right? You'll just see it 1 week for each team will be dedicated to an international game. Well, this is what Roger Goodell had to say. He told a former NFL player, Marcus Kuhn, during an interview, at some point, there will be NFL teams outside the USA.
1: Mm-hmm.
0: So he said, I have no doubt that this will happen one day. This is an interview with a German media outlet, RTLNTV. So he's letting it be known at some point, he didn't say when,
1: right,
0: but at some point, he's very confident that there will be a team outside the USA. Bad idea, good idea. What is it?
1: You know what? It's a good idea because they want to make money. Now, it's not great for the players. They'll have to figure some things out, and the season will be much longer than maybe it needs to be until you expand to the point where you have the NFL, you know, in the U.S. and an NFL in Europe, and then the Super Bowl is, you know, both teams. Like, once you get to there, that point, I think it'll be all right. But you're going to have at least two teams in Europe. I think when the NFL expands, you're going to have a team in London. They're going to play at Tottenham Hotspur Stadium because when they built that stadium, they built it with the NFL in mind. It's not a soccer stadium that can handle football games. It's a football stadium, European football and American football. But I think you can't just put one team in Europe. You have to put at least two because then when teams travel, they can play both and then, you know, vice versa. I think that's the only way you could kind of figure it out, at least in the short term. And it's going to happen. I don't know when, but it definitely is going to happen. And I think it happens in our lifetime. I don't think it's going to be that long.
0: I don't know how I feel about it. And I think that that's okay, right? I think that you don't have to have a feeling on everything because I'm just not sure. And the reason I say this is I try to put myself in the position. Obviously, I'm not. But I try to put myself in the position of would I want to be that player that is from Oakland, California, and then all of a sudden I get drafted to go play in London, which might sound cool to some, but it might be such a culture shock to others that they're like, yeah, this would be okay for a week trip, but not me to be there all the, you know what I mean? Like to actually be a team that is in London. And I go back to, and I guess I could call my son and ask him. I mean, he played in Rustavi, Georgia. He played basketball overseas last year. And I know that that was a culture shock for him. He enjoyed it. Obviously, he's back in the USA right now, gearing up for another season of basketball. I just don't know if I'd want to be that guy where I'm overseas and I'm away from what I know and I've known my whole life. And maybe I would, but I've never been in that position, so I can't say that that's something that I would embrace.
1: It happens here already, though. Think about guys who grew up in the South, played, you know, high school, played college in the South, and then they get drafted to Green Bay, right?
0: Yeah, but that's the USA. That's still the USA, though.
1: But it could feel like another world.
0: For sure. That's real. I mean, look, I'm a Bay Area dude. I'm a West Coast guy. I lived 10 years in Texas. That was, you know, when I first got there, I'm like, whoa, what's going on here? But I knew that it was only a quick, you know, flight to, you know, a couple hours and I'm back in the Bay if I need be.
1: Right.
0: I mean, my son had to take a flight to Houston and then he had to take a 14 to 17 flight to Rustavi, Georgia. wherever that is, right? I know it's in the Russian region, but it's like that's a hell of a flight and that's a hell of a lifestyle. And I know some players go and they have long careers overseas, and it's fantastic. And it's the greatest thing ever. But I just don't know how every player on that team would adapt. Would they be able to take their families? Would their families be comfortable there? Right? I mean, it's just there's so many things involved in that.
1: I obviously can't speak for Lil Q, but I can assume that it's worth it to him.
0: Right.
1: And if someone said, hey, we're going to pay you $6 million

0: dollars to play in the NFL, you just right. got to live in another country, it's probably going to be worth it. You know, it might not be great, you know, but it's probably going to be worth it, or it's not. And you go, well, hey, this is where my career stops, you know, and this is where it ends. And I just, you know, do a job like a normal person. So everything you say, I don't disagree with that, but how much do you love the game? And I know it's plenty of people out there that love it enough. They say, man, send me to El Segundo. I know is in the U.S., but I mean that figuratively, and they'll go and play it. You know what I'm saying? Like, play wherever. Send me to Antarctica. I love the game so much, I'll play.
1: Well, and if they do that, and I'm right there with you that it's going to happen sooner rather than later, I want it to be, I'm hoping that they structure it better than they do now. Like, now they have what? They could petition for a buy, or they used to be able to petition for a buy, but they don't necessarily get it anymore. Look, if you're going to go overseas, I feel like any team that goes overseas, you should get a buy the next week.
0: 100%.
1: You know what I mean? Like, you should get a buy the next week just to get your body back right and get acclimated again. Like, I don't like what the Rams are doing, right? Going to Australia, and they're going to get there on Friday and play on Saturday or whatever. You know, they're getting there, like, the night before, and then they're playing the next morning. Like, to me, I don't think that that's good on the players. And, again, I've never been in that position because maybe I'm wrong.
0: No, I think you're right. The body is not supposed to travel to that extent, you know, and then immediately play football and then come back. That it doesn't seem smart at all. But I don't know if they're I don't understand why you would do that. I don't understand the value in the quick turnaround when you're going to spend 2 days on a plane, essentially, because the flight's so long. I don't get that. To me, that's more of a team thing because I don't think they have to. You know, I think they're choosing to. It's a weird decision, though.
1: It really, really is. And, you know, we're talking about teams in London, but, you know, there's also Mexico. And I found this to be pretty interesting. You know, Ryan Khalil, 5-time Pro Bowler, 3-time All-Pro center, was on a Sportsman, like, talking about potential expansion, not to Europe, but to Mexico. Check it out.
2: I think Mexico City or Monterrey, I think probably if I was a bet man, I would say those would probably be the next spots for the NFL. It's just crazy. I mean, you've seen the Mexico City game when it was Cardinals and Niners. It was like a sea of red. And so it's pretty incredible. We had Sam Darnold is not in this season. We shot the second season. This is our second season actually down there. And he came out this last season. And the amount of Seahawks fans that came out of nowhere just to come see him show up to the game was pretty incredible and special. And I think when most guys get out there, it's a little bit unexpected for them. But for me, if I had a bet, I would say probably Mexico would be the next stop.
0: Logistically, it makes the most sense.
1: It does,
0: you
1: make
0: know,
1: sense.
0: Yeah, because it's in the continental, the continent of North America.
1: Send me to Mexico City, man. I could get down, man. I could find my way. Let's put it like that.
0: In Canada, I could see a team in Canada, you know, at some point. So I definitely think it, and that might be where they go to first, because again, logistically, you could do that, and it's not that big of a deal. Once you cross the pond, as they like to call it, that's when everything changes.
1: Yeah, exactly. So yeah, I mean, look, we have teams in Toronto, we have teams, so stuff like that. That makes sense. I get that because I do feel like logistically that's a lot easier to deal with. But, man, when you start, like you said, going across the pond, I just feel like that's got to be so tough on the body. I can't imagine. Again, I've never been in that position. I just know I'm worthless when I got to go to the East Coast. I'm worthless when I got to go west to east. Like, I'm in Central right now, and I'm like, all right, I can do this.
0: Right.
1: But one more hour east, man, I'm in trouble.
3: You can't do the three-hour difference?
1: Hey, man, I am worthless, dog. Yeah. I am the worst.
0: Yeah.
1: I promise you.
3: I think you would be better.
0: No. I can even vouch for him. Like, the Q's energy is different when he's on the East Coast. It's completely different when he's on the East Coast. I love going east to west, though.
1: Well, of course you like going east to west because all of a sudden you're getting all this extra hours. It's fantastic.
0: Yeah.
1: But when you go, and maybe if I was east and I wasn't already at west, because I still wake up at the same time. That's the problem.
0: So if I'm
1: waking up at 6 a.m. on the west coast, and you know this fine program doesn't end till 1 a.m. on the east coast, and then all of a sudden the show's over, like when I go to Bristol, the show will be over at 1. I'll do work till 2 or 3, and I'll

0: go over to the DoubleTree. I'll go to sleep, and then my alarm will go off at 6, and I wake up. Well, you do the math.
1: Yeah, it's like 3 hours at best, right?
0: Exactly. So it's not like I'm sleeping in till 10 or 11 or whatever. But with that being said, I guess if I had to do it all the time, that's my – obviously, I better change my habits, my sleep habits.
1: And if the money was right, it'd be worth it. You know what I'm saying? It'd be worth it. Hey, give me $10 million a year. I'll do a show wherever you want me to do a show. You know what I'm saying?
0: I'll come to Cleveland to do a show.
1: Yeah, right. Wherever you want me to do
0: a
1: show,
0: I'm going
1: to do it
0: there. Hey, what's happening? Let me in.
1: Come on in. Right.
0: hey, nephew, make some room for Uncle Q. Uncle Q's going to take over this basement for a while, right?
1: Yeah. Like, hey, man, so, the power's out. We got to sit in my car and do this show. You know? Like I had to do one night when my power went out.
0: Hey, no joke. No joke at all. He's Emmett Golden. I'm Q Myers. It's game night here on ESPN Radio, the all-new ESPN app. If you went and did it big tonight, we know about it. We highlight it. We do it next here on ESPN Radio, the ESPN app, SiriusXM Channel 80, and tune in.
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1: This is the last dance.
0: That's right. You ain't sleeping with the DJ. You got to go.
2: Hey, the door's that way. 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
0: The light's about to come on.
1: Go home, but you got to get the heck out of here.
0: Last drink. Finish up your drinks. Matter of fact, throw that red Solo cup in the trash on your way out. 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He's Emmett Golden. I'm Q Myers. 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The Betrayal of Shohei Ohtani is presented by Gusto. 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
0: Let's go ahead and turn our attention to Major League Baseball as we show that love. The Dodgers, the Rockies, this one, it took extra innings.
5: Now the pitch to Betts, line drive, center field, base hit. Teoscar touches third. He's coming to the plate. Throw from Carrig. Too late. RBI base hit. Teoscar scores, and the Dodgers lead it 6-4.
4: Nothing can stop me. 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
6: 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The Dodgers 6, Rockies 4.
0: Dodgers starting to get their groove back, starting to get, starting to score some runs more consistently. That was ailing them for the longest when they were losing series to the Diamondbacks, when they were losing series to the Cubs, they were losing series to the Red Sox, couldn't generate enough run production. Dave Roberts said, oh no, my friend, we got to get this right. We got to get this fixed quick, fast, in a hurry. Seems like they're starting to get that stroke back when it comes to being at the plate. The Mariners and the Brewers. This one was embarrassing last night when the Brew Crew beat up on the Mariners 22-0. Tonight, Seattle got a little bit of get back.
7: 105 off the bat. Here's Josh Naylor. Everybody moved up, so runners at second and third. May from the windup. Here's the pitch. Swung on, ripped on the first baseline. It's a fair ball. It hits the sidewall. Randy scores. Here comes Dom around third base, right behind him. Dom scores. The Mariners have two more. Josh Naylor, a two RBI base hit. Seven runs on the board. 7-0 Mariners.
4: Nothing can stop me. I'm all the way up.
6: Seattle Sports, 7:10 a.m. on the call, and I guess maybe the Brewers should have saved some runs for tonight after yesterday because they fall to the Mariners 7-5.
0: You know what, though? If you put up numbers like that, 22 runs and shut a team out, that's all right. You could take the next night off and take a L. That's all right. You still have bragging rights. Hey, dog. Remember that time that I whipped you 22-0? Oh, yeah, you remember. You remember, right?
6: Yes,
0: yeah,
6: sir.
0: That was going to sting for a while if you're the Mariners, that's for sure, especially after the season they had last year. To turn around and have the season this year, to have the season that the big dumper had last year, to turn around and have the season he's having this year. Like,
6: crazy.
0: Man, you want to talk about one year to the next. That is exactly the story of the Seattle Mariners as we show love to the ones that deserve it here on game night on ESPN Radio on the all-new ESPN app. The Yankees and the Orioles, the top of the eighth.
8: Chop slowly. Third base going to be a tough play. Mayo fields. No play. Throw to third. He's back in time. A single for Lombard. A run scores and the Yankees lead 4-3.
4: Nothing can stop me. I'm all the way up.
6: Amazon Prime on the call there as the Yankees beat the Orioles 5-3.
0: Another team that, you know, was struggling to generate some runs, the Yankees. Are they starting to round into shape? They've had a couple nights where they've been able to score some runs. So, I know there's a lot of Yankee fans. I know there's a lot of Dodger fans going, what in the world's going on? What's going on with our team? Not generating enough runs. And sometimes that's how it is in baseball. You gotta get a couple dubs. You got to see a little bit of victories. And then all of a sudden, you're back on track where you need to be. The Rays and the Blue Jays. How about Richie Palacios?
5: Swung on, popped in the air towards shallow left field. Sanchez coming in. He's had lost it, and it goes by him. Yandy scores. Here comes a second run. Throw to third off the glove of McAdoo and not in time. two-run score, and runners end up at second and third. Jesus Sanchez just lost the baseball. Richie Palacios at second, and the Rays have two gift runs and a 4-1 lead.
4: Nothing can stop me. I'm all the way up.
6: Highlight courtesy of 620 WDAE. The Rays down the Blue Jays tonight, 7-6.
0: They needed those two gift runs. That game was way too close, right? They got that courtesy right there. There's nothing worse than having the kind of error like that. In baseball, I think it's the worst. I mean, when you are supposed to get out and you gift another team an out, it always comes back to bite you. On that highlight, it happened to bite them on that play because runs scored. But anytime you don't make that play, baseball will burn you all the time. That's just the nature of the beast. Again, showing love to the ones that deserve it here on Game Night on ESPN Radio and the ESPN app. The Giants and the Gardos. Emmett, close your ears.
6: Yeah.
9: Bro. Now Barry Cota, ground ball deep into the hole and short. Diving into shadow left, Rocchio, and it's off his glove. Rolls away toward the foul line, and that gets Devers home. 1-0 Giants. Safe at first is Barry Cota with a single and a run batted in.
4: Nothing can stop me. I'm all the way up.
6: KNBR on the call. Giants beat the Gardos 1-0. I got to just give me 1 second here. Parker Messick is a rookie pitcher. He started tonight. He honestly could be in the conversation for the Cy Young or Rookie of the Year. 6 2/3, 1 earned run, 10 strikeouts, and a loss. This has happened to him so many times this year. Guardians just really struggling to score runs tonight. And, you know, the Giants only took one to beat him.
0: Yeah, man, that's a rough deal when you lose 1-0, especially when you're able to have a really good pitching performance. You just can't, again, generate anything at the plate. Showing that love to the ones that deserve it. Turning our attention to the WNBA, the Lynx, the Valkyries. Kayla McBride, man, she is a baller.
10: Olivia Miles back on the bench for Minnesota. Cross court, McBride answers. Did she just hit him with a night-night?
4: Nothing can stop me. I'm all the way up.
6: USA Network on the call as the Lynx beat the Valkyries 77-65.
0: One more quick one. The Mystics and the Tempo. Friend of the show, Kiki Irieffen, did this.
10: 3.5 minutes to go here in the fourth quarter. How about that jumper for two? Irieffen, 1 foot.
4: Nothing can stop me. I'm all the way up.
6: 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The Mystics beat the Tempo tonight 93-82.
0: Boom. There it is right there. Only two games on the docket for the WNBA slate this evening. And, of course, we always are paying attention to the action here on Game Night on ESPN Radio and the all-new ESPN app. So, Emmett, I'm going to need you to go ahead and fire up the house party, call all the friends, get the
6: Let's
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0: We're
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0: on SportsCenter all night. Wild card races tighten up as baseball enters the final stretch.
1: And the payoff. High fly ball. Deep right center. Oh, way back there. See ya. That is about as long a home run as you are going to see.
0: The first rule of Fight Club. Don't talk about Fight Club.
2: That's not what you're out there for. You're squaring off like it's UFC. Like, what the hell are you doing? If there was a player I didn't think was going to be a meaningful contributor to my football team, honest to God, I'd be going, look, get him out of here, get him out of here, because it's proven nothing.
0: Tampa's big man finally gets paid.
3: There was never any kind of body language that suggested he wanted to be out of here. 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He was, in effect, underpaid, so they chipped him up. You know, they got their guy back in time to get him in shape.
0: The top two teams in a W throwdown in the Bay.
4: What a find from Miles, and then Williams with the extra hockey pass to Collier.
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8: 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Another key offseason move in the NBA, and as the case has often been this week with NBA news, it involves Los Angeles. That's on the way. Segway, L.A. Dodgers. They had a rough patch over the past few weeks, coming back to earth a bit in the standings, but apparently a trip to Denver can cure that.
9: 1-2, and Betts hammers one to left field. This one's headed toward the wall. It is over the wall. A home run for Mookie. A line drive shot, home run number 16, and Betts makes it 2-0 Dodgers. One on, one out. Stretch pitch. And Kike hits a high fly ball to left and deep. This ball headed back toward the wall. Veen at the wall. He looks up. It's gone. It's a two-run home run. Kike Hernandez. And the Dodgers lead it 4-0.
8: Three runs in the top of the fourth for the Dodgers. That said, the game would be tied at 4 after 9. On to the 10th.
9: Murphy gets 1-2, and Freddie lifts it in the air, left field deep. Going back after it is McCarthy at the wall, makes the catch. Paez tags, he'll score. Tagging from first and advancing to second is Teoscar Hernandez, and the Dodgers take a 5-4 lead on a sacrifice fly by Freddie Freeman. Now the pitch to Betts, line drive, center field, base.

0: Oscar touches third. He's coming to the plate. Throw from Kerrig. Too late. RBI base hit. Teoscar scores, and the Dodgers lead it 6-4.
1: AM 570 LA Sports, 6-4 would be the final in 10 innings. Dodgers with their ninth series sweep this season. Tie for the Red Sox for second most in baseball. Rays lead the way with 13. Red Sox and Dodgers both with 9. Dodgers 31-8 against the Rockies over the last three seasons. Most wins by any team against a single opponent over that span. They also posted a 4-0 record in extra inning games this season. The only team without a loss. Freddie Freeman, as you heard, the go-ahead sack fly in the 10th. First go-ahead RBI in extra innings this season. Mookie Betts, 3-for-5 with a 16th home run, drove in 2, and spoke with Spectrum Sportsnet LA.
2: Mookie, when you look at this win, let's start with Tanner Scott. He was up last night, got that 4-out save, even got up in the pen the night before. For him to come out and be so efficient, how big is that for this team?
3: It's huge, especially we've been kind of thin back there, especially with Edwin going down and, you know, some moving pieces. So, you know, he's a dog, and he showed it tonight.
2: The offensive performance for you personally, the 3 hits, the home run, for you it was against left, it was against right. What does that just tell you as to kind of where you're at as you're looking to get that consistency back with your swing?
3: We're getting closer. You know, we're getting closer. It's a work in progress every day. I'm just happy I was able to help the boys in a time of need.
2: You guys always talk about how this is a game in 162, but when you look at this series and this sweep specifically, how the offense got back on track, does it feel like this series could be bigger for this group than you all might have thought?
3: Yeah, I mean, maybe not necessarily through the 162, but definitely for morale. You know, we hadn't been hitting or doing much good lately, so to at least get the bats back going, it makes us feel good, and hopefully we can carry it into this next series.
2: It's an excellent series for you all. So, Mookie, congratulations on this win and the sweep.
3: Thank you.
1: Dodgers get the sweep in Colorado with the 6-4 10-inning win on Wednesday. 30 for 30's new series, The Betrayal of Shohei Ohtani, available now on all major podcast platforms. The Betrayal of Shohei Ohtani is presented by Gusto. Longest active win streak in Major League Baseball, that currently resides in Philly. They were hosting the Marlins.
4: Swung on, hit deep, right field. Going back is Ruiz at the wall. Looking up, it's gone. And Luis Arraez with a 2-run home run to straightaway right field. Number 6 on the season, his second as a Philly. And the Phils now lead it 3-0 on the 2-run shot.
1: Sports Radio 94 WIP. Philly's a 4-1 win over the Marlins. Their 6th consecutive win, longest active streak in baseball. And their longest streak this season. Arraez 2-for-4 with the home run. Couple of RBI. Second homer with the Phillies in his 15th game with them. Bryce Harper 1-for-3 with a walk. 23-game on-base streak. Longest active streak in Major League Baseball, as is the Phillies' 6-game win streak. To Pittsburgh, Tigers visiting the Pirates. Detroit would take a 3-2 lead to the bottom of the 9th inning.
5: And an 0-2 from Jansen. Swinging a ball belted right down the left field line. And Flores has tied the game. He hit it off the third rung of the rotunda. A mammoth home run. The second for Flores. The Pirates tie it in the bottom of the 9th. Off of the Hall of Fame closer in Kenley Jansen. What a wallop. Now the Santa, the 1-2. Swing and a drive, deep right field. If it's fair, the Pirates will win this game. He's done it! Brandon Lau wins it! What a thrilling come-from-behind win! The Pirates with homers by Flores and Lau. They send the Tigers packing.
1: Fireworks person getting a lot of work there in the bottom of the 9th inning. The 2 homers, and Pittsburgh wins it. 4-3, the final over the Tigers. Sports Radio 93.7, the Fan, Brandon Lau with the walk-off shot. His 27th homer of the season, 4th career walk-off home run. Paul Skeens started for Pittsburgh. No decision, 4 1/3. Gave up 3 runs on 4 hits, 4 walks. Did strike out 5. 6th start this season where he's failed to complete 5 innings. SportsCenter all night. ESPN Radio. Houston Astros in a battle atop the AL West as we head through the middle part of August. Astros and Angels on Wednesday.
6: First pitch, and Vasquez clubs it deep to left field, and that ball is gone into the back row of the Landry's Crawford boxes. Christian Vasquez goes deep for the seventh time this year to put the Astros up 1-0. The 2-1. And that's line down the left field line. That's a base hit. That'll bounce all the way to the wall. Alvarez around third. He'll score to tie the game. In the third base goes Paredes. It's an RBI double for Jose Altuve. His 16th double and 37th run driven in. 2-2.
1: Getting some quick offense in the third and fourth innings. KBME 790 AM. Astros with the 3-2 win over the Angels. Houston goes to 64-63. They lead the AL West by two games. As for the Rangers, they wound up being stymied by Washington starter Cade Cavalli.
7: Now the pitch, check swing by Carter. Did he go? Yes, he did. For strike three, strikeout number 10 for Cade Cavalli. And we're only in the bottom of the fourth inning with two outs.
1: Nationals also giving him some run support.
7: Now the set of the pitch. Swing and a long drive deep down the left field line. Hooking toward the corner. And it is gone. Goodbye. Andres Chaparro has done it again. Bang. Zoom goes Chaparro. A three-run home run. His eighth of the year. And his third hit of the night.
1: Nationals Radio Network. Eighth homer of the season. Seven of those eight since the All-Star break. Nationals shut out the Rangers 6-0. Rangers now trailing the Astros by two games in the AL West. Nationals' fifth shutout this season, second in their last six games. Braves have fallen four games back in the race for the best record of the National League. This week in their series with the Twins certainly didn't help.
8: Hit high in the air, right center field. Acuna back. He's going to turn around and play it off the wall. Here comes Keyshaw. Here comes Buxton. Bell to third. Clemens into second base. Twins are opening it up here. Lead now 4-1.
9: No balls, two strikes. Battle time. Right back up the middle for a base hit. Attaboy Brooks. Here comes Cody Clemens. He's going to score. The intentional walk backfires and the Twins lead 6-4.
1: Treasure Island Baseball Network, 6-4 would be the final. Minnesota's fourth series sweep this season, their first at home since early April. As for the Braves, they're swept in a series for the fourth time this season. They struck out 14 times in the loss to Minnesota. SportsCenter all night, ESPN Radio to the NBA. Cavaliers, Nuggets, Clippers agreeing on a trade that will send Peyton Watson to Cleveland, Max Strus to the Clippers. Watson will sign a new four-year, $88 million deal with a player option, according to his agent, earlier on ESPN Radio. On game night, our Emmett Golden.
10: The Cavaliers send Max Strus to the Clippers. They send an unprotected pick to the Nuggets, and they end up with Peyton Watson from the Nuggets, which they also end up getting Cam Whitmore. But the Cavaliers needed a small forward. They have not had a real three since DeAndre Hunter, and that didn't necessarily work out for the Cavaliers or for DeAndre. And before that, it was LeBron. So that's just one area that they've been trying to find somebody, and I love this for the Cavaliers that they added Peyton Watson to the rotation. Guy with some length, can shoot it, can defend. Great move by the Cavaliers.
1: Cavaliers coming off an Eastern Conference Finals appearance where they were swept by the Knicks. SportsCenter all night, ESPN Radio.
11: The agent for Buccaneers nose tackle Vita Vea says his client has requested a trade, according to Adam Schefter.
12: It is contract related. Doesn't necessarily mean his time with the Bucs is done. This is a player letting him know that I am serious, despite being a career Buccaneer to this point.
1: The hold-in for Tampa Bay defensive tackle Vita Vea ends with the team announcing it's agreed to terms on a new contract extension. Vita and his agent reaching the agreement with the Bucs on a one-year extension adds $6 million to the $18 million he was already set to make in 2026. Last month, prior to the start of training camp, the 31-year-old had requested a trade as he had no guaranteed money on his existing deal. Earlier on ESPN Radio, Tampa Bay Times Buccaneers reporter Rick Stroud.
13: You know, they kind of have the leverage there, too, as they did with Vita. But, you know, when you get one deal done, you start feeling good about things, get some good vibes in the building going on, you know. Baker comes in the next day, kind of gives him that wry smile. But we'll see what happens. I don't think to him it matters either way. Obviously, he wants to make Tampa his forever home. He's so comfortable here. The community loves him. And so I think it would be a, you know, kind of a nice end to the preseason if they could do it. But that that won't affect, you know, how he plays, and there's no trade demand or anything like that.
1: He being Baker Mayfield wants to stay in Tampa. As for the expectations for the 2026 Buccaneers?
13: Injuries were the big story a year ago. They've spent a lot of time and energy rebuilding this defense, getting bigger bodies in here, and also, you know, raising a badassery, if you will, a little bit. There's a lot of excitement in on this defense right now. And if that offensive line stays together, they're a top three offensive line. There's a lot of positivity and depth at the receiver, even though they lost Mike Evans. This Teddy Hurst guy is going to be a story this year out of Georgia State to play that X receiver. And of course, they still have Emeka Buka and Chris Godwin and Jalen McMillan and all those guys. So I think Baker's really, really confident in his team. He loves what they've done on defense. He loves the attitude that they have added, which matches his own. And so that's why he's saying, you know, go ahead and doubt us. And he's gonna invent the chip if it's not there anyway. I don't know if he's taking a poll how many people think the Bucs going to have a losing record, but he seemed to think that was on his mind the other day.
1: One key thing about Tampa Bay this year, ESPN analyst Louis Riddick says they won't be flying under the radar.
14: I think really the question is on defense. One, get Vita back in there. You can't mess with him. He's a foundational player. Jason Light has to figure out a way to bridge that gap and get him on the field. I mean, you just went and drafted maybe on the defensive side the equivalent to the guy, to Baker Mayfield, in terms of a guy who has a chip on his shoulder and Reuben Bain. I mean, who's more pissed off than Reuben Bain right now? As far as a guy who feels as though he's been disrespected and overlooked, he's going to have a heck of a year. They're not going to sneak up on anybody. People know how good Tampa Bay can be. And Boog's right. It's a big year for this organization, man. Just don't mess with the foundation. Get number 50 in the building.
1: And that's happening with Vita Vea getting a contract extension. Texans receiving corps taking a hit on Wednesday. Wideout Jaden Hagen suffering a torn ACL. Season-ending injury occurring during the joint practice with the Raiders. Well, straight ahead, everything's fair in love. Oh, wait, it's not? SportsCenter All Night continues. It's ESPN Radio.
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1: He's outrageous and usually off base, I might add, but I love him anyways. 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
2: And the payoff. High fly ball. Deep right center. Oh, way back there. See ya. That is about as long a home run as you are going to see. A solo blast by Rice, and it's 3-1 Yankees.
1: Yankees taking a 3-1 lead in the third. In the eighth inning, little insurance.
2: Chop slowly. Third base going to be a tough play. Mayo field, no play. Throw to third. He's back in time. A single for Lombard. A run scores and the Yankees lead 4-3.
3: Bases remain loaded. And here's Wells.
2: Here comes Jazz. Ball gets away. He slides home. And the Yankees lead 5-3.
1: 5-3 would be the final. Michael Kay on Amazon Prime. Yankees beating the Orioles by 2. Pete Alonso went yard, did have his major league leading 13th opposite field homer, extending his hitting streak to 11 games, tying the longest of his career. Also had one not count. Was ruled foul. They went to the review. Stayed foul.
4: Looking at the video, the view from where the camera was pointing straight down the line, from what it looked like, I mean, it was to the right of the yellow and the pole, so I thought it was fair. But what I was told is there was, in order to overturn a call, you need to have two camera angles to confirm it. But the best view, there's the only view that shows ball fair or fouls, the one down the line, but no other camera angle is available. So video room ruled it foul. Umpire obviously called it foul initially. It is what it is. I mean, the video room and the and umpire at third base, I mean, they called a foul. That's the only opinions that really matter. And kudos to them for responding, breaking the tie that next half inning. And kudos to Hedrick for making some really tough pitches after for a loud strike one. I mean, they executed and they bear down and they got it done. And we didn't. Obviously, that's a really defining call in the game. But you got to, when adversity is faced, you got to push past it, move through it.
1: Orioles wind up coming up short against the Yankees, New York winning it 5-3. Speaking of the AL East, Rays and Blue Jays.
5: Now the one-strike pitch. Diaz swings and launches one. Deep to left field. Sanchez turns and looks, and it's 2-0 Rays. Yandy Diaz meets Scherzer for the first time and puts the Rays in front.
6: Swung on, popped in the air towards shallow left field. Sanchez coming in. He's lost it, and it goes by him. Yandy scores. Here comes a second run. Throw to third, off the glove of McAdoo, and not in time. Two runs score, and runners end up at second and third. Jesus Sanchez just lost the baseball. Richie Palacios at second, and the Rays have two gift runs and a 4-1 lead.
1: They go on to a 7-6 win, 620 WDAE. Yandy Diaz, 19th homer of the season, extending his season-long hit streak to 10 games. He's hit in every game since going 0-for-5 on his birthday on August 8th against the Mariners. Alejandro Kirk, 7th homer of the season. As for Max Scherzer, his 3rd outing this season, in which he's allowed at least 7 earned runs, tied for the most in any season of his career. Rays improved to 43-22 at home this season. SportsCenter All Night, ESPN Radio to the WNBA. Matchup between the Lynx and the Valkyries.
7: Olivia Miles back on the bench for Minnesota. Cross court, McBride answers. Did she just hit him with a night-night? Collier with the rebound. Shot clock turned off.

0: in Minnesota. This was a battle, Adona. They are going to take a 3-0 series lead with the fourth and final game coming on Monday in Minnesota. And Fee told us this morning, this might be a game where it's a 60-62 type of night because defense is going to matter.
1: The Lynx go on to the win. It's a key one, 77-66 over the Valkyries, who have their win streak come to an end. Lynx lead the Valkyries by four atop the WNBA standings, seeking the one seed for the second straight season. ESPN's Kendra Andrews.
2: I spoke with Cheryl Reed, and what she's focusing on with her team is just figuring out how can they take something that's already elite. They are second in offense. They are third in defense. How can they take that and make it even better?

0: up that they think that they can. Cheryl Reeve told me that I wouldn't be surprised if no one on this team even knew what our record was, that we are, yes, number one in the standings, but we don't care about how many wins that we have, how many losses, because they believe that there, again, is still another level for this team to take it to, and that's what they're focused on in the playoffs.
1: Lynx, the only team with multiple road wins at the Valkyries this season. After the win, Kayla McBride spoke with USA Network.
2: Kayla, they made it an intense game there in the second half. What did it take from your group to hold them off?
3: Toughness, trust in one another. This is an amazing place to play, amazing fan base. This is like a Hooper's dream, you know, but just staying together. We've been in these positions before, trusting each other, trusting what we work on in practice, and just going out there making a play, staying together.
2: I mean, we knew this would be a tough battle, two of the top teams, two of the best defenses. What was the mentality from your group overall coming into a game like this?
3: Whatever it takes. You know, on the road, that's what it's about. You know, there's going to be ups and downs, ebbs and flows, but just staying together and getting it done, and we got it done today.
2: You guys seem to really relish being on enemy territory, kind of proving yourself. There's a reason you guys have the best road record in the W. What allows you to be successful in environments like this?
3: We love it. We know, we embrace it. We're not afraid of anything or anyone. We want to come out here and be the best version of ourselves for each other each and every night. Another chance to do that. Like I said, it's just, you know, two top teams going at it, throwing punches, and, you know, we threw more today.
2: Kayla, thanks for the time. Congrats.
3: I'm off.
1: The Lynx get the win over the Valkyries, who have their six-game win streak come to an end. As for the Mystics and the tempo,
4: 3.5 minutes to go here in the fourth quarter. How about that jumper for two? Very effective. 1 foot.
1: WNBA League pass as the Mystics get past the tempo by 11, 93-82, their eighth straight home win. Tempo officially now eliminated from playoff contention with their 12th consecutive loss. Losing your cool in the middle of summer. 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
1: Pirates walk off with a Brandon Lau home run. Dodgers get another win in Colorado to sweep the Rockies. Lynx take care of the Valkyries and end a six-game win streak. And we are set for another weekend of football.
2: The Eagles' offense took a step back last season.
3: If Nick Sirianni doesn't make the playoffs, there is a question if he's going to be the head coach moving forward.
4: For Nick Sirianni, he needs to focus on the task at hand, getting the Eagles back to being a true Super Bowl contender.
1: NFL preseason week two getting underway tonight. Raiders, Texans, Niners, Chargers. And then this weekend, among the matchups, Patriots and Eagles. Some familiar faces there. A.J. Brown traded from the Eagles on June 1st, now in New England.
5: Always. I will always have love for Philly. Regardless of if I'm liked or hated, it's love. We won a Super Bowl together. I'll never forget that. I love my fellow teammates. I still talk to them. It's love, man.
6: Talk to Jalen?
5: Not him, but okay. A lot of guys. But I'm sure we'll probably catch up at some time this week.
1: A.J. Brown and the Patriots getting together with the Eagles this week. ESPN's Sal Palantonio is the one who spoke with them.
7: Well, the headline coming out of the interview today was that A.J. Brown has not talked to Jalen Hurts. And that's unfortunate because the real headline that should come out of these joint practices is that A.J. Brown was the best wide receiver on the field for both teams by far, not even close. And it's pretty clear that all of the off-the-field time that A.J. Brown has spent with his young quarterback, Drake May, who's now in his second year trying to go back to the Super Bowl, has really paid off. They've done a lot of one-on-one film study. They've looked at what's called catch tape. They've pieced together all of the catches that A.J. Brown has had and said, this is working, this is not working, let's get on the same page so that Drake May can get the ball out of his hands quickly, cut down on the sacks, the point totals can go up, and maybe the Patriots can go back to the Super Bowl.
4: Speaking of Philly, they are moving on as well as they've got a new key addition they're hoping to get back soon. What more can you tell us?
7: Well, Jonathan Greenard, who they acquired from the Minnesota Vikings, was supposed to help them with as an edge rusher. But he had a little bit of a pec strain during a weightlifting session in the offseason, and he's been nowhere to be found at all. And today, defensive coordinator Vic Fangio was here in Foxborough. He addressed the issue, and it was not good news.
8: I don't know when Greenard will be back. That injury he got in our weight room, is going to take some time to heal. We need our third and fourth until Greenard gets back to really solidify their positions.
7: It's pretty clear that they need him as an edge rusher on this football team, but they have two really good defensive tackles they re-signed to mega contracts in the offseason in Jordan Davis and Jalen Carter, and they have all pros in the secondary in Cooper DeJean, and Quinyon Mitchell was a first-team all-pro, and Zach Bond at linebacker. This defense, even without Greenard, week one, should be as good as the one, maybe even better, than the Eagles had last year when the Eagles only gave up 18 points a game. That's the strength of this football team.
1: There will be a lot of eyes on A.J. Brown with the Patriots this year and perhaps this week as well because the Eagles and Patriots are together. Maybe a chip on the shoulder, too, earlier on ESPN Radio, our Freddie Coleman.
9: There's still a part of A.J. Brown, and this is just human nature. You want to show that show in Philadelphia that you're not better off without him. You want to show that show in Philadelphia that you should not have moved him away from that show, and now he has a different show that he's going to make better for his quarterback in Drake May. And I can't wait to see exactly how that's going to sound like if it's not working out in Philadelphia without A.J. Brown.
1: And you can see how things might go off the rails when you get teams like that together in the middle of summer. The heat and the joint practices. Patriots coach Mike Vrabel.
10: We have to be able to control our emotions. We try to ask them to go to the line and play a certain style and try to create an identity. And have to be able to come back and be involved. I get it. It's emotional. We can say it's football. Fighting isn't football. Fighting gets you thrown out of a game. That happens. They're not afraid to call in you know, from New York. They've changed the rule this year, so even if an official misses a flag or misses a punch and New York happens to see it, you know, that player can be removed from the football game. So we know how critical each and every player is for the team on game day. You know, we don't have that many spots. There's guys that play, you know, they start here, but they're backups at other positions. So if you lose those players, ultimately that hurts the team. So we would try not to do anything like that.
1: We certainly see it during the summer, joint practices. Certainly saw one with the Cowboys and the Saints this week. SportsCenter All Night, ESPN Radio. There's preseason football, and that comes after a week of joint practices earlier on the Golics.
6: I personally think joint practices are better than preseason games. You get more reps, you can control the situation. Now, you're going to deal with more injuries, but you still, to get ready to play football, you have to play football, right? And that's something that's gone on for decades. But you do a little less hitting now to preserve your body, and I get that. But I think you do get work, good work, in joint practices. Again, we're seeing the headlines and the highlights of the fights. For the most part, the practices go off without a hitch. But does the fighting then hurt the rest of the reps? That's something only each team and each coach can decide. But for me, I like joint practices better than preseason games.
1: And when things went off the rails between the Cowboys and the Saints this week, it was one of the bigger ones we've seen. ESPN front office insider Lewis Riddick.
11: That's not what you're out there for. Like, dude, look at this. You're squaring off like it's UFC. Like, what the hell are you doing? Like, honestly, if it was a player that, honestly, for me, I didn't think was going to be a meaningful contributor to my football team, I'd be cutting people left and right. Honest to God, I'd be going, look, get him out of here, because it's proven nothing. Doing that kind of stuff proves nothing. And it's not, you know what, it's football, it's hot, you're going to get someone else. You know what? You barely practice. You guys practice once a day. You wear pads once a day. They cut down the off season. They've made it so much easier. You're making boatloads of money. This kind of stuff, you know what? We used to go and have joint practice. We used to went to Platteville for a week. Used to practice against the Chicago Bears. When I was with Cleveland, Atlanta came into Cleveland. We practiced against them. No one was doing this kind of BS, man. I don't know why this has become something that's so commonplace now with players, but they need to knock this off.
1: Week two does get underway. A couple of games on Thursday. It includes the Raiders and Texans, Niners and Chargers. Chargers center Tyler Biadasz is out indefinitely, suffered damage to his ACL and additional injuries to his left knee during practice. On Tuesday, the joint practice with the Niners. He underwent an MRI after suffering the injury. He's out indefinitely. ESPN analyst Mina Kimes.
12: This stinks. I mean, Chargers, they can't catch a break when it comes to their offensive line, because we were so excited this offseason talking about them getting those tackles back, Alton Slater, who are excellent, and then signing Biadasz, I thought was one of the better signings of the offseason from a value perspective. You know, the guards were a bit of a question mark in the line, but the thought was 3 out of 5, you can cover

0: that up to some degree, and now they have to make decisions. I will say Jake Slaughter, who they drafted, who was going to compete at guard, was an experienced college center. You know this, Laura, at Florida, a good zone blocking center. So potentially you could start him there in relief of Biotish. And I thought, the guard depth they showed looked decent during the preseason, but it's honestly incredibly disappointing. I will say, Mike McDaniel, you saw this in Miami, his scheme does protect your offensive line, right? The ball is going to come out super fast for Justin Herbert, so that will help. And then from a run perspective, particularly I would say the interior of the offensive line, although Miami had an excellent center, you can cover that up to some degree if you got good tackle play because of what he's able to do with motions and formations and some of the bigger bodies he's going to put on the field. But, you know, I'm not going to sugarcoat it. This is really disappointing for this team, especially given the injury history they have at this particular position group.
1: MK, I love the point you make about this kind of overhaul of Justin Herbert in this offense and protecting this offensive line, because it is going to be about anticipatory throws. He's going to have to get the ball out of his hands. And look, this being one of the offenses with a quarterback that's been sacked more than anybody. And I'm sure when Mike McDaniel showed up, that was probably the number one point of emphasis, is to keep Justin Herbert upright. So to your point, it does not help when you lose an offensive lineman, but that scheme change and that offensive coordinator change may cover this up more than just adding another player at the position.
2: First of all, let's follow the money. 3 years, $30 million paid to Biotish this offseason after he was released by Washington. A legitimate investment. And while he's not the most talented offensive lineman the Chargers have, center is the control panel of the offensive line, helping out Justin Herbert set protections in this new system for Mike McDaniel. If there is a silver lining, I do believe this system, run by Mike McDaniel, might allow them to find interior offensive line replacements a little bit better compared to where they were in that power scheme under Greg Roman. McDaniel did have some great developmental success stories during his time along the offensive line in Miami. None more prominent than Aaron Brewer, who was an all-pro level center who arrived in Miami with not very much fanfare. Unfortunately for Chargers fans, they are used to this. It seems like every training camp an offensive line injury takes place. We just hope this one is not too severe.
3: ESPN's Field Yates, Chargers in their preseason action on Thursday against the Niners. SportsCenter all night, ESPN Radio. Back to baseball. Royals, a 9-7 win over the Athletics. Royals trailed 5-2 entering the bottom of the eighth inning. First win this season, trailing by three entering the eighth inning. They had been 0-35. They get the win over the Athletics with a 9-7 win, Royals' fourth consecutive victory. A little lower scoring matchup between the Giants and the Guardians.
4: Now Barry Cota, ground ball deep into the hole and short, diving into shadow left, Rocchio, and it's off his glove, rolls away toward the foul line, and that gets Devers home, 1-0 Giants. Safe at first is Barry Cota with a single and a run batted in.
3: John Miller, KNBR. That would be all the offense in the game. The Giants ultimately win it with a 1-0 shutout over Cleveland. Guardians haven't won back-to-back games since July 20th and 21st. 12th time they've been shut out this season, tied for the most in the American League with Seattle. Giants, meanwhile, 11-21 in one-run games this season. Still the worst record in Major League Baseball. Reds, a one-run win over the Cardinals, 5-4. Sal Stewart, go-ahead three-run home run in the sixth inning, his 27th shot of the season. Seventh homer with multiple runners on base this season, tied for the second most in baseball behind Jake Bowers. Mets and Padres.
5: Next pitch to Carson Bench, lifted in the air, left field line, inside the left field foul pole, gone. Two-run home run, Carson Bench, just fair the other way. An oppo taco for Carson Bench, just over the left field wall, and it's 2-0 Mets.
3: Get a couple of defensive highlights this week, and two-run shot on Wednesday, 880 ESPN New York. Second Mets player to reach 15 homers and 15 stolen bases within his first 125 career games, Daryl Strawberry being the other. Mets a 4-2 win over the Padres, back-to-back series wins at home for the second time this season. White Sox a 3-0 shutout of the Cubs, snapping an 8-game losing streak at Wrigley. Cubs held to two hits, their fewest at home against the White Sox in series history. Diamondbacks and Red Sox.
5: 2-2 pitch. Swung on and hit well. Left center field. This ball's going to get down, and that's going to go all the way into the crevice. It kicks away from Rafaela. Waldschmidt scores. Carroll's right behind him, and it's Moreno the man once again. Two-run double. D-backs in front 3-2.
3: That was in the fifth inning. Game would be tied after nine, so on to the 10th.
5: 2-2. Broken bat, little pop-up. Down for a base hit. What a break for the Diamondbacks as Moreno scores. And Arenado gives the D-backs a 6-5 lead.
3: It would be a 7-6 win for Arizona in 10 innings. Arizona Sports, 98-7. Diamondbacks' fourth win in six extra inning games since the All-Star break. Arenado, the go-ahead single in the 10th inning. 22nd career go-ahead hit in the 9th inning or later. Diamondbacks go on to the win. Will the entire tournament go on in 2027? There's a question mark we'll answer next. Sports Center All Night continues. It's ESPN Radio.
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8: Mark Tauscher, Packers Hall of Famer, ESPN Milwaukee, joining us here. 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
1: 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She'll do so at the end of the season. She made the announcement official on Wednesday, saying in a statement in part, quote, "I've learned there's power in knowing when to walk away." ESPN's Kendra Andrews.
2: Nneka actually realized all the way back in training camp in the spring, shortly after she signed that one-year deal to return to the Sparks, that it might be time to hang it up. And she said, you know, part of it is the way that my body felt. She is 36 years old as of July. But the other part that really made her feel like it was okay to retire is she said, I can look back at my career and feel content with everything that I have accomplished. She feels good about walking away now. I actually spoke with Nneka earlier in the season and I asked her, how much longer do you want to play? Do you want to play until your legs fall off? And she said, no, it is very important that she was able to walk away from this game on her own two feet, on her own decision. And that's what we're seeing her do right now at the end of this season.
1: Nneka Ogumike, drafted number one overall in 2012 by the LA Sparks. 15 seasons later, she will end her career as an MVP winner. Did that in 2016. 8-time All-WNBA selection and 11-time All-Star, career averages over 16.5 points per game and 7.5 rebounds per game. Golf, next round of the FedEx Cup playoffs, getting set to tee it up in the morning. BMW Championship in St. Louis, coverage on ESPN and ESPN+. Then there's LIV. Its CEO says he's confident they'll continue despite the current financial hurdles and the money from Saudi Arabia, which will be leaving after this season. Next weekend's LIV event is canceled in Michigan, which means this weekend's event is the season ender. So player contracts are set to expire as soon as Sunday's final round. It's unclear whether marquee names like Jon Rahm, Bryson DeChambeau will stay on with the reduced purses and smaller contracts in 2027. As for a potential return to the PGA Tour, brilliance on the way. We heard it on Sportsmanlike, Chris Candy and Evan Cohen.
3: Let's make this about leaving one business, in theory going to a competitor. There are going to be rules about returning to the business you left if you're leaving for one in competition.
4: I don't think it's in the best interest of the PGA Tour or golf overall to put extra hurdles in place for some of the best golfers in the world. But here's the thing that I would say. With the PGA Tour, some of the innovations that they're coming up with and doing the playoff-style format into future years and having tournament-style, more match play, isn't it a good thing if you have some of those natural rivalries between golfers that defected to the LIV Tour
3: and
4: PGA Tour? Exactly. It's like factions in WWE.
3: Yeah.
4: It makes all the sense in the world. So if you're the PGA Tour, why the hell would you embrace it?
3: You
4: use what was a negative for a positive.
3: You know, it would be amazing. And I think this is along the lines you're thinking of. What if they like created some sort of tournament where these guys had to play their way back in?
4: That would be great. I would love
3: it. Oh, you got to beat Rory in order to... you want to come
4: match
3: in?
4: Match play. Let's go.
3: To be the best, you got to beat the best.
4: And you know how Rory feels about that.
3: Yeah, let Rory and Bryson DeChambeau... Bryson wins?
4: He's back. Have him mic'd up, too?
3: We're going to let you back in, but you got to win your way back in.
4: That's bringing WWE to golf.
3: Seriously.
4: I love that.
1: You'd have Ryder Cup-style galleries out there. That could be good. I like that. World number one Scottie Scheffler says he isn't opposed to LIV golfers potentially returning to the PGA Tour. He says they bring value. But reigning Masters champ Rory McIlroy?
5: Rory, Scottie was asked about the possibility of LIV guys coming back and whether they bring value, in your opinion. Are there guys, if it goes away, that should be allowed back?
6: I mean, I'd argue, have they brought value to LIV? You know? I think PGA Tour is in a really good spot.
1: McIlroy's been one of LIV's most outspoken critics over the time. SportsCenter All Night, ESPN Radio, back to baseball. And a day after being shut out 22-0.
7: 105 off the bat. Here's Josh Naylor. Everybody moved up, so runners at second and third. May from the windup. Here's the pitch. Swung on, ripped on the first baseline. It's a fair ball. It hits the sidewall. Randy scores. Here comes Dom around third base, right behind him. Dom scores. The Mariners have two more. Josh Naylor, a 2 RBI base hit. 7 runs on the board. 7-0 Mariners.
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0: Number five.
1: Baseball, the Yankees with a 5-3 win in Baltimore. New York getting a 447-foot shot from Ben Rice en route to the win. Amazon Prime.
2: And the payoff. High fly ball. Deep right center. Oh, way back there. See ya. That is about as long a home run as you are going to see. A solo blast by Rice, and it's 3-1 Yankees.
0: Number four.
1: Rangers are in the midst of a playoff push, but Wednesday, they're shut out by the Nationals 6-0. Half of Washington's output coming on one swing. Nationals Radio Network.
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4: Swing and a long drive. Deep down the left field line. Hooking toward the corner. And it is gone. Goodbye. Andrés Chaparro has done it again. Bang. Zoom goes Chaparro. A three-run home run. His eighth of the year. And his third hit of the night.
0: Number three.
1: Phillies get a win over the Marlins. Brandon Marsh going all Spider-Man to help out. 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
5: 2-2 pitch. Swung on, hit in the air, left field line. Marsh is over, maybe with room up against the stands. Climbs up on the side of the wall and makes the catch. Brandon Marsh climbing up on the angled side wall along the left field line. Now he gives a hat tip to the fans who stayed out of his way. Great play, and that's the second out.
0: Number two.
1: To Williamsport, Bayonne, New Jersey, edges Massachusetts, thanks to one final swing of the bat. Our buddy Carl Ravitch, ESPN.
6: Center field, the game is over. Mason Rincon goes into the shrubs in center field. And that allows Bayonne, New Jersey to win the game 2-1 on our first walk-off in Williamsport this year.
0: Number one.
1: Walk-off in Williamsport, Pennsylvania. What about over in Pittsburgh? 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
7: Now the center, the 1-2. Swing and a drive. Deep right field. If it's fair, the Pirates will win this game. He's done it! Brandon Lau wins it! What a thrilling come-from-behind win! The Pirates with homers by Flores and Lau. They send the Tigers packing.
1: Fourth career walk-off homer. Meanwhile, a little more breathing room in the AL West. That's next at ESPN Radio.
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0: on SportsCenter all night. Wild card races tighten up as baseball enters the final stretch.
1: And the payoff. High fly ball. Deep right center. Oh, way back there. See ya. That is about as long a home run as you are going to see.
0: The first rule of Fight Club, don't talk about Fight Club.
2: That's not what you're out there for. You're squaring off like it's UFC. Like, what the hell are you doing? If it was a player I didn't think was going to be a meaningful contributor to my football team, honest to God, I'd be going, look, get him out of here, get him out of here, because it's proven nothing.
0: Tampa's big man finally gets paid.
3: There was never any kind of body language that suggested he wanted to be out of here. And I think it came to its inevitable conclusion. He was, in effect, underpaid, so they chipped him up. You know, they got their guy back in time to get him in shape.
0: The top two teams in a W throwdown in the Bay.
4: What a find from Miles, and then Williams with the extra hockey pass to Collier.
5: Olivia Miles, just the court vision that she has, that's not something that you can teach.
0: Plus, where do we go from here?
6: Rory Scotty was asked about the possibility of live guys coming back and whether they bring value, in your opinion. Are there guys, if it goes away, that they should be allowed back?
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8: 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Another key offseason move in the NBA, and as the case has often been this week with NBA news, it involves Los Angeles. That's on the way. Segway, LA Dodgers. They hit a rough patch over the past few weeks, coming back to earth a bit in the standings, but apparently a trip to Denver can cure that.
9: 1-2, and Betts hammers one to left field. This one's headed toward the wall. It is over the wall. A home run for Mookie. A line drive shot, home run number 16, and Betts makes it 2-0 Dodgers. One on, one out. Stretch pitch. And Kike hits a high fly ball to left and deep. This ball headed back toward the wall. Veen at the wall. He looks up. It's gone. It's a two-run home run. Kike Hernandez. And the Dodgers lead it 4-0.
8: Three runs in the top of the fourth for the Dodgers. That said, the game would be tied at 4 after 9. On to the 10th.
9: Horton gets 1-2, and Freddie lifts it in the air, left field deep. Going back after it is McCarthy at the wall, makes the catch. Paez tags, he'll score. Tagging from first and advancing to second is Teoscar Hernandez, and the Dodgers take a 5-4 lead on a sacrifice fly by Freddie Freeman. Now the pitch to Betts, line drive, center field, base hit. Teoscar touches third, he's coming to the plate. Throw from Carrig, too late, RBI base hit. Teoscar scores, and the Dodgers lead it 6-4.
8: AM 570 LA Sports, 6-4 would be the final in 10 innings. Dodgers with their ninth series sweep this season. Tied for the Red Sox for second most in baseball. Rays lead the way with 13. Red Sox and Dodgers both with 9. Dodgers 31-8 against the Rockies over the last three seasons. Most wins by any team against a single opponent over that span. They've also

0: posted a 4-0 record in extra inning games this season, the only team without a loss. Freddie Freeman, as you heard, the go-ahead sack fly in the 10th. First go-ahead RBI in extra innings this season. Mookie Betts, 3-for-5 with a 16th home run, drove in 2, and spoke with Spectrum Sportsnet LA.
1: Mookie, when you look at this win, let's start with Tanner Scott. He was up last night, got that 4-out save, even got up in the pen the night before. For him to come out and be so efficient, how big is that for this team?
2: It's huge, especially we've been kind of thin back there, especially with Edwin going down and, you know, some moving pieces. So, you know, he's a dog, and he showed it tonight.
1: The offensive performance for you personally, the 3 hits, the home run, for you it was against left, it was against right. What does that just tell you as to kind of where you're at as you're looking to get that consistency back with your swing?
2: We're getting closer. You know, we're getting closer. It's a work in progress every day. I'm just happy I was able to help the boys in a time of need.
1: You guys always talk about how this is a game in 162, but when you look at this series and this sweep specifically, how the offense got back on track, does it feel like this series could be bigger for this group than you all might have thought?
2: Yeah, I mean, maybe not necessarily through the 162, but definitely for morale. You know, we hadn't been hitting or doing much good lately, so to at least get the bats back going, it makes us feel good, and hopefully we can carry it into this next series.
1: It's an excellent series for you all. So, Mookie, congratulations on this win and the sweep.
2: Thank you.
0: Dodgers get the sweep in Colorado with the 6-4, 10-inning win on Wednesday. 30 for 30's new series, The Betrayal of Shohei Ohtani, available now on all major podcast platforms. The Betrayal of Shohei Ohtani is presented by Gusto. Longest active win streak in Major League Baseball? That currently resides in Philly. They were hosting the Marlins.
3: Swung on, hit deep. Right field. Going back is Ruiz at the wall. Looking up, it's gone. And Luis Arraez with a 2-run home run to straightaway right field. Number 6 on the season, his second as a Philly. And the Phils now lead it 3-0 on the 2-run shot.
0: Sports Radio 94 WIP. Philly's a 4-1 win over the Marlins. Their 6th consecutive win. Longest active streak in baseball. And their longest streak this season. Arraez 2-for-4 with the home run, couple of RBI, second homer with the Phillies in his 15th game with them. Bryce Harper 1-for-3 with a walk, 23-game on-base streak, longest active streak in Major League Baseball, as is the Phillies' 6-game win streak. To Pittsburgh, Tigers visiting the Pirates. Detroit would take a 3-2 lead to the bottom of the 9th inning.
4: And an 0-2 from Jansen. Swinging a ball, belted right down the left field line. And Flores has tied the game. He hit it off the third rung of the rotunda. A mammoth home run. The second for Flores. The Pirates tie it in the bottom of the 9th. Off of the Hall of Fame closer in Kenley Jansen. What a wallop. Now the Santa, the 1-2. Swing and a drive, deep right field. If it's fair, the Pirates will win this game. He's done it! Brandon Lau wins it! What a thrilling come-from-behind win! The Pirates with homers by Flores and Lau. They send the Tigers packing.
0: Fireworks person getting a lot of work there in the bottom of the 9th inning. The 2 homers and Pittsburgh wins it. 4-3, the final over the Tigers. Sports Radio 93.7, the Fan, Brandon Lau with the walk-off shot, his 27th homer of the season, 4th career walk-off home run. Paul Skeens started for Pittsburgh, no decision, 4 1/3, gave up 3 runs on 4 hits, 4 walks, did strike out 5, 6th start this season where he's failed to complete 5 innings. Sports Center all night, ESPN Radio. Houston Astros in a battle atop the AL West as we head through the middle part of August. Astros and Angels on Wednesday.
5: First pitch. And Vasquez clubs it deep to left field. And that ball is gone. Into the back row of the Landry's Crawford boxes. Christian Vasquez goes deep for the 7th time this year to put the Astros up 1-0. The 2-1. And that's lined down the left field line. That's a base hit. That'll bounce all the way to the wall. Alvarez around third. He'll score to tie the game. In the third base goes Paredes. It's an RBI double for Jose Altuve. His 16th double and 37th run driven in. 2-2.
0: Getting some quick offense in the third and fourth innings. KBME 790 AM. Astros with the 3-2 win over the Angels. Houston goes to 64 and 63. They lead the AL West by two games. As for the Rangers, they wound up being stymied by Washington starter Cade Cavalli.
6: Now the pitch, check swing by Carter. Did he go? Yes, he did. For strike three, strikeout number 10 for Cade Cavalli. And we're only in the bottom of the fourth inning with two outs.
0: Nationals also giving him some run support.
6: Now the set of the pitch. Swing and a long drive deep down the left field line. Hooking toward the corner. And it is gone. Goodbye. Andres Chaparro has done it again. Bang. Zoom goes Chaparro. A three-run home run. His eighth of the year. And his third hit of the night.
0: Nationals Radio Network. Eighth homer of the season. Seven of those eight since the All-Star break. Nationals shut out the Rangers 6-0. Rangers now trailing the Astros by two games in the AL West. Nationals' fifth shutout this season, second in their last six games. Braves have fallen four games back in the race for the best record of the National League. This week in their series with the Twins certainly didn't help.
7: Hit high in the air, right center field. Acuna back. He's going to turn around and play it off the wall. Here comes Keyshaw. Here comes Buxton. Bell to third. Clemens into second base. Twins are opening it up here. Lead now 4-1.
8: No balls, two strikes. Battle time. Right back up the middle for a base hit. Attaboy Brooks. Here comes Cody Clemens. He's going to score. The intentional walk backfires, and the Twins lead 6-4.
0: Treasure Island Baseball Network, 6-4 would be the final. Minnesota's fourth series sweep this season, their first at home since early April. As for the Braves, they're swept in a series for the fourth time this season. They struck out 14 times in the loss to Minnesota. SportsCenter all night, ESPN Radio to the NBA. Cavaliers, Nuggets, Clippers agreeing on a trade that will send Peyton Watson to Cleveland, Max Strus to the Clippers. Watson will sign a new four-year, $88 million deal with a player option, according to his agent, earlier on ESPN Radio. On game night, our Emmett Golden.
9: The Cavaliers send Max Strus to the Clippers. They send an unprotected pick to the Nuggets, and they end up with Peyton Watson from the Nuggets, which they also end up getting Cam Whitmore. But the Cavaliers needed a small forward. They have not had a real three since DeAndre Hunter, and that didn't necessarily work out for the Cavaliers or for DeAndre. And before that, it was LeBron. So that's just one area that they've been trying to find somebody, and I love this for the Cavaliers that they added Peyton Watson to the rotation. Guy with some length, can shoot it, can defend. Great move by the Cavaliers.
0: Cavaliers coming off an Eastern Conference Finals appearance where they were swept by the Knicks. SportsCenter all night, ESPN Radio.
10: The agent for Buccaneers nose tackle Vita Vea says his client has requested a trade, according to Adam Schefter.
11: It is contract related. It doesn't necessarily mean his time with the Bucs is done. This is a player letting him know that I am serious, despite being a career Buccaneer to this point.
0: The hold-in for Tampa Bay defensive tackle Vita Vea ends with the team announcing it's agreed to terms on a new contract extension. Veda and his agent reaching the agreement with the Bucs on a one-year extension adds $6 million to the $18 million he was already set to make in 2026. Last month, prior to the start of training camp, the 31-year-old had requested a trade as he had no guaranteed money on his existing deal. Earlier on ESPN Radio, Tampa Bay Times Buccaneers reporter Rick Stroud.
12: You know, they kind of have the leverage there, too, as they did with Veda. But, you know, when you get one deal done, you start feeling good about things, get some good vibes in the building going on, you know. Baker comes in the next day, kind of gives him that wry smile. But we'll see what happens. I don't think to him it matters either way. Obviously, he wants to make Tampa his forever home. He's so comfortable here. The community loves him. And so I think it would be a, you know, kind of a nice end to the preseason if they could do it. But that won't affect, you know, how he plays, and there's no trade demand or anything like that.
0: He being Baker Mayfield wants to stay in Tampa. As for the expectations for the 2026 Buccaneers?
12: Injuries were the big story a year ago. They've spent a lot of time and energy rebuilding this defense, getting bigger bodies in here, and also, you know, raising the badassery, if you will, a little bit. There's a lot of excitement on this defense right now. And if that offensive line stays together, They're a top three offensive line. There's a lot of positivity and depth

0: at the receiver, even though they lost Mike Evans. This Teddy Hurst
1: thing about Tampa Bay this year, ESPN analyst Lewis Riddick says they won't be flying under the radar.
2: I think really the question is on defense. One, get Vita back in there. You can't mess with him. He's a foundational player. Jason Light has to figure out a way to bridge that gap and get him on the field. I mean, you just went and drafted maybe on the defensive side the equivalent to the guy, to Baker Mayfield, in terms of a guy who has a chip on his shoulder and Reuben Bain. I mean, who's more pissed off than Reuben Bain right now? As far as a guy who feels as though he's been disrespected and overlooked, he's going to have a heck of a year. They're not going to sneak up on anybody. People know how good Tampa Bay can be. And Boog's right. It's a big year for this organization, man. Just don't mess with the foundation. Get number 50 in the building.
1: And that's happening with Vita Vea getting a contract extension. Texans receiving corps taking a hit on Wednesday. Wideout Jaden Hagan suffering a torn ACL. Season-ending injury occurring during the joint practice with the Raiders. Well, straight ahead, everything's fair in love. Oh, wait, it's not? SportsCenter All Night continues. It's ESPN Radio.
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1: And the payoff. High fly ball. Deep right center. Oh, way back there. See ya. That is about as long a home run as you are going to see. A solo blast by Rice, and it's 3-1 Yankees.
0: Yankees taking a 3-1 lead in the third. In the eighth inning, little insurance.
1: Chop slowly. Third base going to be a tough play. Mayo fields. No play. Throw to third. He's back in time. A single for Lombard. A run scores and the Yankees lead 4-3. Bases remain loaded. And here's Wells. Here comes Jazz. Ball gets away. He slides home. And the Yankees lead 5-3.
0: 5-3 would be the final. Michael Kay on Amazon Prime. Yankees beating the Orioles by 2. Pete Alonso went yard. Did have his Major League leading 13th opposite field homer, extending his hitting streak to 11 games, signed the longest of his career. Also had one not count. Was ruled foul. They went to the review. Stayed foul.
2: Looking at the video, the view from where the camera was pointing straight down the line, from what it looked like, I mean, it was to the right of the yellow in the pole, so I thought it was fair. But what I was told is there was, in order to overturn a call, you need to have two camera angles to confirm it. But the best view, there's the only view that shows ball fair or fouls, the one down the line, but no other camera angle is available. So video room ruled it foul. Umpire obviously called it foul initially. It is what it is. I mean, the video room and the umpire at third base, I mean, they called a foul. That's the only opinions that really matter. And kudos to them for responding, breaking the tie that next half inning. And kudos to Hedrick for making some really tough pitches after for a loud strike one. I mean, they executed and they bear down and they got it done. And we didn't. Obviously, that's a really defining call in the game. But you got to, when adversity is faced, you got to push past it, move through it.
0: Orioles wind up coming up short against the Yankees, New York winning it 5-3. Speaking of the AL East, Rays and Blue Jays.
3: Now the one strike pitch. Diaz swings and launches one deep to left field. Sanchez turns and looks, and it's 2-0 Rays. Yandy Diaz meets Scherzer for the first time and puts the Rays in front.
4: Swung on, popped in the air towards shallow left field. Sanchez coming in. He's lost it, and it goes by him. Yandy scores. Here comes the second run. Throw to third, off the glove of McAdoo, and not in time. Two runs score, and runners end up at second and third. Jesus Sanchez just lost the baseball. Richie Palacios at second, and the Rays have two gift runs and a 4-1 lead.
0: They go on to a 7-6 win, 620 WDAE. Yandy Diaz, 19th homer of the season, extending his season-long hit streak to 10 games. He's hit in every game since going 0-for-5 on his birthday on August 8th against the Mariners. Alejandro Kirk, 7th homer of the season. As for Max Scherzer, his 3rd outing this season, in which he's allowed at least 7 earned runs, tied for the most in any season of his career. Rays improved to 43-22 at home this season. Sports Center all night. 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Matchup between the Lynx and the Valkyries.
5: Olivia Miles back on the bench for Minnesota. Cross court. McBride answers. Did she just hit him with a night-night? Collier with the rebound. Shot clock turned off. And Minnesota. This was a battle, Adona. They are going to take a 3-0 series lead with the 4th and final game coming on Monday in Minnesota. And Fee told us this morning, this might be a game where it's a 60-62 type of night because defense is going to matter.
0: The Lynx go on to the win. It's a key one, 77-66 over the Valkyries, who have their win streak come to an end. Lynx lead the Valkyries by 4 atop the WNBA standings, seeking the 1 seed for the 2nd straight season. ESPN's Kendra Andrews.
6: I spoke with Cheryl Reed, and what she's focusing on with her team is just figuring out how can they take something that's already elite. They are 2nd in offense, they are 3rd in defense. How can they take that and make

0: they think that they can. Cheryl Reed told me that I wouldn't be surprised if no one on this team even knew what our record was, that we are, yes, number one in the standings, but we don't care about what, how many wins that we have, how many losses, because they believe that there, again, is still another level for this team to take it to, and that's what they're focused on in the playoffs.
1: Lynx, the only team with multiple road wins out to Valkyries this season. After the win, Kayla McBride spoke with USA Network.
2: Kayla, they made it an intense game there in the second half. What did it take from your group to hold them off?
3: Toughness, trust in one another. This is an amazing place to play, amazing fan base. This is like a Hooper's dream, you know, but just staying together. We've been in these positions before, trusting each other, trusting what we work on in practice, and just going out there making a play, staying together.
2: I mean, we knew this would be a tough battle, two of the top teams, two of the best defenses. What was the mentality from your group overall coming into a game like this?
3: Whatever it takes. You know, on the road, that's what it's about. You know, there's going to be ups and downs, ebbs and flows, but just staying together and getting it done, and we got it done today.
2: You guys seem to really relish being in on enemy territory, kind of proving yourself. There's a reason you guys have the best road record in the W. What allows you to be successful in environments like this?
3: We love it. You know, we embrace it. We're not afraid of anything or anyone. We want to come out here and be the best version of ourselves for each other each and every night. Another chance to do that. Like I said, it's just, you know, two top teams going at it, throwing punches, and, you know, we threw more today.
2: Kayla, thanks for the time. Congrats.
3: I'm off.
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0: all gone. Two-run home run, Carson Benj. Just fair the other way. An oppo taco for Carson Benj. Just over the left field wall, and it's 2-0 Mets.
1: Had a couple of defensive highlights this week, and two-run shot on Wednesday, 880 ESPN New York. Second Mets player to reach 15 homers and 15 stolen bases within his first 125 career games, Daryl Strawberry being the other. Mets a 4-2 win over the Padres, back-to-back series wins at home for the second time this season. White Sox a 3-0 shutout of the Cubs, snapping an 8-game losing streak at Wrigley. Cubs held to 2 hits, their fewest at home against the White Sox in series history. Diamondbacks and Red Sox.
2: 2-2 pitch. Swung on and hit well. Left center field. This ball's going to get down, and that's going to go all the way into the crevice. It kicks away from Rafaela. Waldschmidt scores. Carroll's right behind him, and it's Moreno the man once again. Two-run double. D-backs in front 3-2.
1: That was in the fifth inning. Game would be tied after 9, so on to the 10th.
2: 2-2. Broken bat, little pop-up. Down for a base hit. What a break for the Diamondbacks as Moreno scores. And Arenado gives the D-backs a 6-5 lead.
1: It would be a 7-6 win for Arizona in 10 innings. Arizona Sports 98-7. Diamondbacks' fourth win in 6 extra inning games since the All-Star break. Arenado, the go-ahead single in the 10th inning. 22nd career go-ahead hit in the 9th inning or later. Diamondbacks go on to the win. Will the entire tour be around next year? That's next. SportsCenter All Night continues. It's ESPN Radio.
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1: 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She'll do so at the end of the season. She made the announcement official on Wednesday, saying in a statement in part, quote, "I've learned there's power in knowing when to walk away." ESPN's Kendra Andrews.
2: Neko actually realized all the way back in training camp in the spring, shortly after she signed that one-year deal to return to the Sparks, that it might be time to hang it up. And she said, you know, part of it is the way that my body felt. She is 36 years old as of July. But the other part that really made her feel like it was okay.

0: NECA earlier in the season, and I asked her, how much longer do you want to play? Do you want to play until your legs fall off? And she said, no. It is very important that she was able to walk away from this game on her own two feet, on her own decision, and that's what we're seeing her do right now at the end of this season.
1: NECA Ogumike, drafted number one overall in 2012 by the LA Sparks. 15 seasons later, she will end her career as an MVP winner. Did that in 2016. 8-time All-WNBA selection and 11-time All-Star, career averages over 16.5 points per game and 7.5 rebounds per game. Golf, next round of the FedEx Cup playoffs, getting set to tee it up in the morning. BMW Championship in St. Louis, coverage on ESPN and ESPN+. Then there's LIV. Its CEO says he's confident they'll continue despite the current financial hurdles and the money from Saudi Arabia, which will be leaving after this season. Next weekend's LIV event is canceled in Michigan, which means this weekend's event is the season ender. So player contracts are set to expire as soon as Sunday's final round. It's unclear whether marquee names like John Rahm, Bryson DeChambeau will stay on with the reduced purses and smaller contracts in 2027. As for a potential return to the PGA Tour, brilliance on the way. We heard it on Unsportsmanlike, Chris Candy and Evan Cohen.
2: Let's make this about leaving one business, in theory going to a competitor. There are going to be rules about returning to the business you left if you're leaving for one in competition.
3: I don't think it's in the best interest of the PGA Tour or golf overall to put extra hurdles in place for some of the best golfers in the world. But here's the thing that I would say. With the PGA Tour, some of the innovations that they're coming up with and doing the playoff-style format into future years and having tournament-style, more match play, isn't it a good thing if you have some of those natural rivalries between golfers that defected to the LIV Tour
2: and
3: PGA Tour?
2: Exactly.
3: It's like factions in WWE.
2: Yeah.
3: It makes all the sense in the world. So if you're the PGA Tour, why the hell would you embrace it?
2: Use
3: what was a negative for a positive.
2: You know, it'd be amazing. And I think this is along the lines you're thinking of. What if they like created some sort of tournament where these guys had to play their way back in?
3: That would be great. I would love
2: it. Like, oh, you got to beat Rory in order to... you want to come
3: match
2: in?
3: Match play. Let's go.
2: To be the best, you got to beat the best.
3: And you know how Rory feels about that.
2: Yeah, let Rory and Bryson DeChambeau... Bryson wins?
3: He's back. Have him mic'd up, too?
2: We're going to let you back in, but you got to win your way back in.
3: That's bringing WWE to golf.
2: Seriously.
3: I love that.
1: You'd have Ryder Cup-style galleries out there. That could be good. I like that. World number one Scottie Scheffler says he isn't opposed to LIV golfers potentially returning to the PGA Tour. He says they bring value. But reigning Masters champ Rory McIlroy?
4: Rory, Scottie was asked about the possibility of LIV guys coming back and whether they bring value. In your opinion, are there guys, if it goes away, that should be allowed back?
5: I mean, I'd argue, have they brought value to LIV? You know? I think PGA Tour is in a really good spot.
1: McIlroy's been one of LIV's most outspoken critics over the time. SportsCenter All Night, ESPN Radio, back to baseball. And a day after being shut out 22-0.
6: 105 off the bat. Here's Josh Naylor. Everybody moved up, so runners at second and third. May from the windup. Here's the pitch. Swung on, ripped on the first baseline. It's a fair ball. It hits the sidewall. Randy scores. Here comes Dom around third base, right behind him. Dom scores. The Mariners have two more. Josh Naylor, a two RBI base hit. 7 runs on the board. 7-0 Mariners.
1: They win at 7-5. 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
7: Number 5.
1: Baseball, the Yankees with a 5-3 win in Baltimore. New York getting a 447-foot shot from Ben Rice en route to the win. Amazon Prime.
9: And the payoff. High fly ball. Deep right center. Whoa!
7: Number 4.
1: Rangers are in the midst of a playoff push, but Wednesday, they're shut out by the Nationals 6-0. Half of Washington's output coming on one swing. Nationals Radio Network.
10: Now the set of the pitch. Swing and a long drive. Deep down the left field line. Hooking toward the corner, and it is gone. Goodbye. Andres Chaparro has done it again. Bang! Zoom goes Chaparro, a three-run home run, his eighth of the year, and his third hit of the night.
7: Number three.
1: Phillies get a win over the Marlins. 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
11: 2-2 pitch. Swung on, hit in the air, left field line. Marsh is over, maybe with room up against the stands. Climbs up on the side of the wall and makes the catch. Brandon Marsh climbing up on the angled side wall along the left field line. Now he gives a hat tip to the fans who stayed out of his way. Great play, and that's the second out.
7: Number two.
1: To Williamsport, Bayonne, New Jersey, edges Massachusetts thanks to one final swing of the bat. Our buddy Carl Ravitch, ESPN.
12: Center field, the game is over. Mason Rincon goes into the shrubs in center field. And that allows Bayonne, New Jersey to win the game 2-1 on our first walk-off in Williamsport this year.
7: Number one.
1: Walk-off in Williamsport, Pennsylvania. What about over in Pittsburgh? 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
12: Now the Santa, the 1-2, swing and a drive, deep right field. If it's fair, the Pirates will win this game. He's done it! Brandon Lau wins it! What a thrilling come-from-behind win! The Pirates, with homers by Flores and Lau, they send the Tigers packing!
1: Fourth career walk-off homer. Meanwhile, a little more breathing room in the AL West. That's next at ESPN Radio.
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2: Hey, it's Evan Cohen. 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

0: SportsCenter all night. Wild card races tighten up as baseball enters the final stretch.
1: And the payoff. High fly ball. Deep right center. Oh, way back there. See ya. That is about as long a home run as you are going to see.
0: The first rule of Fight Club, don't talk about Fight Club.
2: That's not what you're out there for. You're squaring off like it's UFC. Like, what the hell are you doing? If it was a player I didn't think was going to be a meaningful contributor to my football team, honest to God, I'd be going, look, get him out of here, get him out of here, because it's proven nothing.
0: Tampa's big man finally gets paid.
3: There was never any kind of body language that suggested he wanted to be out of here. And I think it came to its inevitable conclusion. He was, in effect, underpaid, so they chipped him up. You know, they got their guy back in time to get him in shape.
0: The top two teams in a W throw down in the Bay.
4: What a find from Miles, and then Williams with the extra hockey pass to Collier.
5: Olivia Miles, just the court vision that she has, that's not something that you can teach.
0: Plus, where do we go from here?
6: Rory Scotty was asked about the possibility of live guys coming back and whether they bring value, in your opinion. Are there guys, if it goes away, that should be allowed back?
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8: 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Another key offseason move in the NBA. And, as the case has often been this week with NBA news, it involves Los Angeles. That's on the way. Segway, LA Dodgers. They hit a rough patch over the past few weeks, coming back to earth a bit in the standings, but apparently a trip to Denver can cure that.
9: 1-2, and Betts hammers one to left field. This one's headed toward the wall. It is over the wall. A home run for Mookie. A line drive shot, home run number 16, and Betts makes it 2-0 Dodgers. One on, one out, stretch pitch. And Kike hits a high fly ball to left and deep. This ball headed back toward the wall. Veen at the wall. He looks up. It's gone. It's a two-run home run. Kike Hernandez. And the Dodgers lead it 4-0.
8: Three runs in the top of the fourth for the Dodgers. That said, the game would be tied at 4 after 9. On to the 10th.
9: Moore gets 1-2, and Freddie lifts it in the air, left field deep. Going back after it is McCarthy at the wall, makes the catch. Paez tags, he'll score. Tagging from first and advancing to second is Teoscar Hernandez, and the Dodgers take a 5-4 lead on a sacrifice fly by Freddie Freeman. Now the pitch to Betts, line drive, center field, base hit. Teoscar touches third, he's coming to the plate. Throw from Carrig, too late, RBI base hit. Teoscar scores, and the Dodgers lead it 6-4.
8: AM 570 LA Sports, 6-4 would be the final in 10 innings. Dodgers with their ninth series sweep this season. Tie for the Red Sox for second most in baseball. Rays lead the way with 13. Red Sox and Dodgers both with 9. Dodgers 31-8 against the Rockies over the last three seasons. Most wins by any team against a single opponent over that span. They've also posted a 4-0 record in extra inning games this season. The only team without a loss. Freddie Freeman, as you heard, the go-ahead sack fly in the 10th. First go-ahead RBI in extra innings this season. Mookie Betts, 3-for-5 with a 16th home run, drove in 2, and spoke with Spectrum Sportsnet LA.
10: Mookie, when you look at this win, let's start with Tanner Scott. He was up last night, got that 4-out save, even got up in the pen the night before. For him to come out and be so efficient, how big is that for this team?
11: It's huge, especially we've been kind of thin back there, especially with Edwin going down and, you know, some moving pieces. So, you know, he's a dog, and he showed it tonight.
10: The offensive performance for you personally, 3 hits, the home run. For you, it was against left, it was against right. What does that just tell you as to kind of where you're at as you're looking to get that consistency back with your swing?
11: We're getting closer. You know, we're getting closer. It's a work in progress every day. I'm just happy I was able to help the boys in a time of need.
10: You guys always talk about how this is a game in 162, but when you look at this series and the sweep specifically, how the offense got back on track, does it feel like this series could be bigger for this group than you all might have thought?
11: Yeah, I mean, maybe not necessarily through the 162, but definitely for morale. You know, we hadn't been hitting or doing much good lately. So to at least get the bats back going, you know, it makes us feel good, and hopefully we can carry it into this next series.
10: It's an excellent series for you all. So Mookie, congratulations on this win and the sweep.
11: Thank you.
8: 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The Betrayal of Shohei Ohtani is presented by Gusto. Longest active win streak in Major League Baseball? That currently resides in Philly. They were hosting the Marlins.
12: Swung on, hit deep. Right field. Going back is Ruiz at the wall. Looking up, it's gone. And Luis Arraez with a two-run home run to straightaway right field. Number 6 on the season, his second as a Philly. And the Phils now lead it 3-0 on the two-run shot.
8: Sports Radio 94 WIP. Philly's a 4-1 win over the Marlins. Their 6th consecutive win. Longest active streak in baseball. And their longest streak this season. Arraez 2-for-4 with the home run, couple of RBI, second homer with the Phillies in his 15th game with them. Bryce Harper 1-for-3 with a walk, 23-game on base streak, longest active streak in Major League Baseball, as is the Phillies' 6-game win streak. To Pittsburgh, Tigers visiting the Pirates. Detroit would take a 3-2 lead to the bottom of the 9th inning.
12: And an 0-2 from Jansen. Swinging a ball, belted right down the left field line. And Flores has tied the game. He hit it off the third rung of the rotunda. A mammoth home run. The second for Flores. The Pirates tie it in the bottom of the 9th. Off of a Hall of Fame closer in Kenley Jansen. What a wallop. Now there's Santa, the 1-2. Swing and a drive, deep right field. If it's fair, the Pirates will win this game. He's done it! Brandon Lau wins it! What a thrilling come-from-behind win! The Pirates with homers by Flores and Lau. They send the Tigers packing.
8: Fireworks person getting a lot of work there in the bottom of the 9th inning. The 2 homers, and Pittsburgh wins it. 4-3, the final over the Tigers. 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Brandon Lau with the walk-off shot, his 27th homer of the season, 4th career walk-off home run. Paul Skeens started for Pittsburgh. No decision, 4 1/3. Gave up 3 runs on 4 hits, 4 walks, did strike out 5. 6th start this season where he's failed to complete 5 innings. Sports Center all night. ESPN Radio. Houston Astros in a battle atop the AL West as we head through the middle part of August. Astros and Angels on Wednesday.
12: First pitch. And Vasquez clubs it deep to left field. And that ball is gone. Into the back row of the Landry's Crawford boxes. Christian Vasquez goes deep for the 7th time this year to put the Astros up 1-0. The 2-1. And that's lined down the left field line. That's a base hit. That'll bounce all the way to the wall. Alvarez around third. He'll score to tie the game. In the third base goes Paredes. It's an RBI double for Jose Altuve. His 16th double and 37th run driven in. 2-2.
8: 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KBME 790 AM. Astros with the 3-2 win over the Angels. Houston goes to 64-63. They lead the AL West by 2 games. As for the Rangers, they wound up being stymied by Washington starter Cade Cavalli.
13: Now the pitch, check swing by Carter. Did he go? Yes, he did. 4 strike 3. Strikeout number 10 for Cade Cavalli. And we're only in the bottom of the 4th inning with 2 outs.
8: Nationals also giving him some run support.
13: Now the set of the pitch. Swing and a long drive deep down the left field line. Hooking toward the corner. And it is gone. Goodbye. Andres Chaparro has done it again. Bam! Zoom goes Chaparro, a 3-run home run, his 8th of the year, and his 3rd hit of the night.
8: Nationals Radio Network, 8th homer of the season, 7 of those 8 since the All-Star break. Nationals shut out the Rangers 6-0. Rangers now trailing the Astros by 2 games in the AL West. Nationals' 5th shutout this season, 2nd. In their last 6 games. Braves have fallen 4 games back in the race for the best record of the National League. This week in their series with the Twins certainly didn't help.
14: Hit high in the air, right center field. Acuna back. He's going to turn around and play it off the wall. Here comes Keyshaw. Here comes Buxton. Bell to third. Clemens into second base. Twins are opening it up here. Lead now 4-1.
15: No balls, two strikes. Battle time. Right back up the middle for a base hit. Attaboy Brooks. Here comes Cody Clemens. He's going to score. The intentional walk backfires and the Twins lead 6-4.
8: Treasure Island Baseball Network, 6-4 would be the final. Minnesota's fourth series sweep this season, their first at home since early April. As for the Braves, they're swept in a series for the fourth time this season. They struck out 14 times in the loss to Minnesota. SportsCenter all night, ESPN Radio to the NBA. Cavaliers, Nuggets, Clippers agreeing on a trade that will send Peyton Watson to Cleveland, Max Strus to the Clippers. Watson will sign a new four-year, $88 million deal with a player option, according to his agent, earlier on ESPN Radio. On game night, our Emmett Golden.
16: The Cavaliers send Max Strus to the Clippers. They send an unprotected pick to the Nuggets, and they end up with Peyton Watson from the Nuggets, which they also end up getting Cam Whitmore. But the Cavaliers needed a small forward. They have not had a real three since DeAndre Hunter, and that didn't necessarily work out for the Cavaliers or for DeAndre. And before that, it was LeBron. So that's just one area that they've been trying to find somebody, and I love this for the Cavaliers that they added Peyton Watson to the rotation. Guy with some length, can shoot it, can defend. Great move by the Cavaliers.
8: Cavaliers coming off an Eastern Conference Finals appearance where they were swept by the Knicks. SportsCenter all night, ESPN Radio.
17: The agent for Buccaneers nose tackle Vita Vea says his client has requested a trade, according to Adam Schefter.
18: It is contract related. It doesn't necessarily mean his time with the Bucs is done. This is a player letting him know that I am serious, despite being a career Buccaneer to this point.
8: The hold-in for Tampa Bay defensive tackle Vita Vea ends with the team announcing it's agreed to terms on a new contract extension. Vita and his agent reaching the agreement with the Bucs on a one-year extension add $6 million to the $18 million he was already set to make in 2026. Last month, prior to the start of training camp, the 31-year-old had requested a trade as he had no guaranteed money on his existing deal. Earlier on ESPN Radio, Tampa Bay Times Buccaneers reporter Rick Stroud.
19: You know, they kind of have the leverage there, too, as they did with Vita. But, you know, when you get one deal done, you start feeling good about things, get some good vibes in the building going on, you know. Baker comes in the next day, kind of gives him that wry smile. But we'll see what happens. I don't think to him it matters either way. Obviously, he wants to make Tampa his forever home. He's so comfortable here. The community loves him. And so I think it would be a, you know, kind of a nice end to the preseason if they could do it. But that won't affect, you know, how he plays, and there's no trade demand or anything like that.
8: He being Baker Mayfield wants to stay in Tampa. As for the expectations for the 2026 Buccaneers?
19: Injuries were the big story a year ago. They've spent a lot of time and energy rebuilding this defense, getting bigger bodies in here, and also, you know, raising the badassery, if you will, a little bit. There's a lot of excitement on this defense right now. And if that offensive line stays together, they're a top three offensive line. There's a lot of positivity and depth at the receiver, even though they lost Mike Evans. This Teddy Hurst guy is going to be a story this year out of Georgia State to play that X receiver. And of course, they still have Emeka Buka and Chris Godwin and Jalen McMillan and all those guys. So I think Baker's really, really confident in his team. He loves what they've done on defense. He loves the attitude that they have added, which matches his own. And so that's why he's saying, you know, go ahead and doubt us. And he's gonna invent the chip if it's not there anyway. I don't know if he's taking a poll how many people think the Bucs are going to have a losing record, but he seemed to think that was on his mind the other day.
8: One key thing about Tampa Bay this year, ESPN analyst Lewis Riddick says they won't be flying under the radar.
20: I think really the question is on defense. One, get Vita back in there. You can't mess with him. He's a foundational player. Jason Light has to figure out a way to bridge that gap and get him on the field. I mean, you just went and drafted maybe on the defensive side the equivalent to the guy, to Baker Mayfield, in terms of a guy who has a chip on his shoulder and Reuben Bain. I mean, who's more pissed off than Reuben Bain right now? As far as a guy who feels as though he's been disrespected and overlooked, he's going to have a heck of a year. They're not going to sneak up on anybody. People know how good Tampa Tampa Bay can be. And Boog's right. It's a big year for this organization, man. Just don't mess with the foundation. Get number 50 in the building.
8: And that's happening with Vita Vea getting a contract extension. Texans receiving core taking a hit on Wednesday. Wideout Jaden Hagen suffering a torn ACL. Season-ending injury occurring during the joint practice with the Raiders. Well, straight ahead, everything's fair in love. Oh, wait, it's not? SportsCenter All Night continues. It's ESPN Radio.
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0: Jordan Walker leads the St. Louis Cardinals into Philadelphia to face Kyle Schwarber in the Philadelphia Phillies. 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
32: Let's check in with Chris in Austin, Texas. So hello, Chris. Good afternoon. Are you there?
33: Yeah, my wife called me. Worst timing.
32: But you need to talk to your wife. We can wait.
33: No. She called it the worst time. It's a bit.

0: ground to home run, as you are going to see. A solo blast by Rice, and it's 3-1 Yankees.
1: Yankees taking a 3-1 lead in the third. In the eighth inning, little insurance.
0: Chop slowly. Third base going to be a tough play. Mayo fields. No play. Throw to third. He's back in time. A single for Lombard. A run scores, and the Yankees lead 4-3. Bases remain loaded, and here's Wells. Here comes Jazz. Ball gets away. He slides home, and the Yankees lead 5-3.
1: 5-3 would be the final. Michael Kay on Amazon Prime. Yankees beating the Orioles by 2. Pete Alonso went yard. Did have his major league leading 13th opposite field homer, extending his hitting streak to 11 games, tying the longest of his career. Also had one not count. Was ruled foul. They went to the review. Stayed foul.
2: Looking at the video, the view from where the camera was pointing straight down the line, from what it looked like, I mean, it was to the right of the yellow on the pole, so I thought it was fair. But what I was told is there was, in order to overturn a call, you need to have two camera angles to confirm it. But the best view, there's the only view that shows ball fair or fouls, the one down the line, but no other camera angle is available. So video room ruled it foul. Umpire obviously called it foul initially. It is what it is. I mean, the video room and the umpire at third base, I mean, they called a foul. That's the only opinions that really matter. And kudos to them for responding, breaking the tie that next half inning. And kudos to Hedrick for making some really tough pitches after for a loud strike one. I mean, they executed and they bear down and they got it done. And we didn't. Obviously, that's a really defining call in the game. But you got to, when adversity is faced, you got to push past it, move through it.
1: Orioles wind up coming up short against the Yankees, New York winning it 5-3. Speaking of the AL East, Rays and Blue Jays.
3: Now the one strike pitch. Diaz swings and launches one deep to left field. Sanchez turns and looks, and it's 2-0 Rays. Yandy Diaz meets Scherzer for the first time and puts the Rays in front.
4: Swung on, popped in the air towards shallow left field. Sanchez coming in. He's had lost it, and it goes by him. Yandy scores. Here comes the second run. Throw to third, off the glove of McAdoo, and not in time. Two runs score, and runners end up at second and third. Jesus Sanchez just lost the baseball. Richie Palacios at second, and the Rays have two gift runs and a 4-1 lead.
1: They go on to a 7-6 win, 620 WDAE. Yandy Diaz, 19th homer of the season, extending his season-long hit streak to 10 games. He's hit in every game since going 0-for-5 on his birthday on August 8th against the Mariners. Alejandro Kirk, 7th homer of the season. As for Max Scherzer, his 3rd outing this season, in which he's allowed at least 7 earned runs, tied for the most in any season of his career. Rays improved to 43-22 at home this season. Sports Center all night, ESPN Radio to the WNBA. Matchup between the Lynx and the Valkyries.
5: Olivia Miles back on the bench for Minnesota. Cross court, McBride answers. Did she just hit him with a night-night? Collier with the rebound. Shot clock turned off. And Minnesota, this was a battle, Adona. They are going to take a 3-0 series lead with the 4th and final game coming on Monday in Minnesota. And Fee told us this morning, this might be a game where it's a 60-62 type of night because defense is going to matter.
1: The Lynx go on to the win. It's a key one, 77-66 over the Valkyries, who have their win streak come to an end. Lynx lead the Valkyries by 4 atop the WNBA standings, seeking the 1 seed for the 2nd straight season. ESPN's Kendra Andrews.
6: I spoke with Cheryl Reed, and what she's focusing on with her team is just figuring out how can they take something that's already elite. They are 2nd in offense. They are 3rd in defense. How can they take that and make it even better come playoffs? They do not want to run out.

0: when that's what they're focused on in the playoffs.
1: Lynx, the only team with multiple road wins at the Valkyries this season. After the win, Kayla McBride spoke with USA Network.
2: Kayla, they made it an intense game there in the second half. What did it take from your group to hold them off?
3: Toughness, trust in one another. This is an amazing place to play, amazing fan base. This is like a Hooper's dream, you know, but just staying together. We've been in these positions before, trusting each other, trusting what we work on in practice, and just going out there making a play, staying together.
2: I mean, we knew this would be a tough battle, two of the top teams, two of the best defenses. What was the mentality from your group overall coming into a game like this?
3: Whatever it takes. You know, on the road, that's what it's about. You know, there's going to be ups and downs, ebbs and flows, but just staying together and getting it done, and we got it done today.
2: You guys seem to really relish being on enemy territory, kind of proving yourself. There's a reason you guys have the best road record in the W. What allows you to be successful in environments like this?
3: We love it. You know, we embrace it. We're not afraid of anything or anyone. We want to come out here and be the best version of ourselves for each other each and every night. Another chance to do that. Like I said, it's just, you know, two top teams going at it, throwing punches, and, you know, we threw more today.
2: Kayla, thanks for the time. Congrats.
3: I'm off.
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1: 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Tempo officially now eliminated from playoff contention with their 12th consecutive loss. Losing your cool in the middle of summer. 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
15: Hey, it's Evan Cohen. 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

but they think that they can. Cheryl Reeve told me that I wouldn't be surprised if no one on this team even knew what our record was, that we are, yes, number one in the standings, but we don't care about what, how many wins that we have, how many losses, because they believe that there, again, is still another level for this team to take it.

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1: Pirates walk off with a Brandon Lau home run. Dodgers get another win in Colorado to sweep the Rockies. Lynx take care of the Valkyries and end a six-game win streak. And we are set for another weekend of football.
2: The Eagles offense took a step back last season.
3: If Nick Sirianni doesn't make the playoffs, there is a question if he's going to be the head coach moving forward.
4: For Nick Sirianni, he needs to focus on the task at hand, getting the Eagles back to being a true Super Bowl contender.
1: NFL preseason week two getting underway tonight. Raiders, Texans, Niners, Chargers. And then this weekend, among the matchups, Patriots and Eagles. Some familiar faces there. A.J. Brown traded from the Eagles on June 1st, now in New England.
5: Always. I will always have love for Philly. Regardless of if I'm liked or hated, it's love. You know, we won a Super Bowl together. I'll never forget that. I love my fellow teammates. I still talk to them. It's love, man.
6: Talk to Jalen?
5: Not him, but okay. A lot of guys. But I'm sure we'll probably catch up at some time this week.
1: A.J. Brown and the Patriots getting together with the Eagles this week. ESPN Sal Palantonio is the one who spoke with them.
7: Well, the headline coming out of the interview today was that A.J. Brown has not talked to Jalen Hurts. And that's unfortunate because the real headline that should come out of these joint practices is that A.J. Brown was the best wide receiver on the field for both teams by far, not even close. And it's pretty clear that all of the off-the-field time that A.J. Brown has spent with his young quarterback, Drake May, who's now in his second year trying to go back to the Super Bowl, has really paid off. They've done a lot of one-on-one film study. They've looked at what's called catch tape. They've pieced together all of the catches that A.J. Brown has had and said, this is working, this is not working, let's get on the same page so that Drake May can get the ball out of his hands quickly, cut down on the sacks, the point totals can go up, and maybe the Patriots can go back to the Super Bowl.
8: Speaking of Philly, they are moving on as well as they've got a new key addition they're hoping to get back soon. What more can you tell us?
7: Well, Jonathan Greenard, who they acquired from the Minnesota Vikings, was supposed to help them with as an edge rusher. But he had a little bit of a pec strain during a weightlifting session in the offseason, and he's been nowhere to be found at all. And today, defensive coordinator Vic Fangio was here in Foxborough. He addressed the issue, and it was not good news.
9: I don't know when Greenard will be back. You know, that injury he got in our weight room, you know, is going to take some time to heal. You know, we need our third and fourth until Greenard gets back to really solidify their positions.
7: It's pretty clear that they need him as an edge rusher on this football team, but they have two really good defensive tackles. They re-signed to mega contracts in the offseason in Jordan Davis and Jalen Carter, and they have all pros in the secondary in Cooper DeJean, and Quinyon Mitchell was a first-team all-pro, and Zach Bond at linebacker. This defense, even without Greenard, week one, should be as good as the one, maybe even better, than the Eagles had last year, when the Eagles only gave up 18 points a game. That's the strength of this football team.
1: There will be a lot of eyes on A.J. Brown with the Patriots this year and perhaps this week as well, because the Eagles and Patriots are together. Maybe a chip on the shoulder, too, earlier on ESPN Radio, our Freddie Coleman.
10: There's still a part of A.J. Brown, and this is just human nature. You want to show that show in Philadelphia that you're not better off without him. You want to show that show in Philadelphia that you should not have moved him away from that show, and now he has a different show that he's going to make better for his quarterback in Drake May. And I can't wait to see exactly how that's going to sound like if it's not working out in Philadelphia without A.J. Brown.
1: And you can see how things might go off the rails when you get teams like that together in the middle of summer. The heat and the joint practices. Patriots coach Mike Vrabel.
11: We have to be able to control our emotions. We try to ask them to go to the line and play a certain style and try to create an identity. And have to be able to come back and be involved. I get it. It's emotional. We can say it's football. You know, fighting isn't football. Fighting gets you thrown out of a game. That happens. They're not afraid to call in
6: you know, from New York. They've changed the rule this year, so even if an official misses a flag or misses a punch and New York happens to see it, you know, that player can be removed from the football game. So we know how critical each and every player is for the team on game day. You know, we don't have that many spots. There's guys that play, you know, they start here, but they're backups at other positions. So if you lose those players, ultimately that hurts the team. So we would try not to do anything like that.
1: We certainly see it during the summer, joint practices. Certainly saw one with the Cowboys and the Saints this week. SportsCenter All Night, ESPN Radio. There's preseason football, and that comes after a week of joint practices earlier on the Golics.
12: I personally think joint practices are better than preseason games. You get more reps, you can control the situation. Now, you're going to deal with more injuries, but you still, to get ready to play football, you have to play football, right? And that's something that's gone on for decades. But you do a little less hitting now to preserve your body, and I get that. But I think you do get work. Good work in joint practices. Again, we're seeing the headlines and the highlights of the fights. For the most part, the practices go off without a hitch. But does the fighting then hurt the rest of the reps? That's something only each team and each coach can decide. But for me, I like joint practices better than preseason games.
1: And when things went off the rails between the Cowboys and the Saints this week, it was one of the bigger ones we've seen. ESPN front office insider Lewis Riddick.
13: That's not what you're out there for. Like, dude, look at this. You're squaring off like it's UFC. Like, what the hell are you doing? Like, honestly, if it was a player that, honestly, for me, I didn't think was going to be a meaningful contributor to my football team, I'd be cutting people left and right. Honest to God, I'd be going, look, get him out of here, because it's proven nothing. Doing that kind of stuff proves nothing. And it's not, you know what, it's football, it's hot, you're going to get someone else. You know what? You barely practice. You guys practice once a day. You wear pads once a day. They cut down the off season. They've made it so much easier. You're making boatloads of money. This kind of stuff, you know what? We used to go and have joint practices. We used to go, went to Platteville for a week. Used to practice against the Chicago Bears. When I was with Cleveland, Atlanta came into Cleveland. We practiced against them. No one was doing this kind of BS, man. I don't know why this has become something that's so commonplace now with players, but they need to knock this off.
1: Week two does get underway. A couple of games on Thursday. It includes the Raiders and Texans, Niners and Chargers. Chargers center Tyler Biadasz is out indefinitely, suffered damage to his ACL and additional injuries to his left knee during practice. On Tuesday, the joint practice with the Niners. He underwent an MRI after suffering the injury. He's out indefinitely. ESPN analyst Mina Kimes.
14: This stinks. I mean, Chargers, they can't catch a break when it comes to their offensive line, because we were so excited this offseason talking about them getting those tackles back, Alton Slater, who are excellent, and then signing Biadasz, I thought was one of the better signings of the offseason from a value perspective. You know, the guards were a bit of a question mark in the line, but the thought was 3 out of 5, you can cover that up to some degree, and now they have to make decisions. I will say Jake Slaughter, who they drafted, who was going to compete at guard, was an experienced college center. You know this, Laura, at Florida, a good zone blocking center. So potentially you could start him there in relief of Biadasz. And I thought, you know, the guard depth they showed looked decent during the preseason, but it's honestly incredibly disappointing. I will say, Mike McDaniel, you saw this in Miami, his scheme does protect your offensive line, yep, right? The ball is going to come out super fast for Justin Herbert, so that will help. And then from a run perspective, particularly I would say the interior of the offensive line, although Miami had an excellent center, you can cover that up to some degree if you got good tackle play because of what he's able to do with motions and formations and some of the bigger bodies he's going to put on the field. But, you know, I'm not going to sugarcoat it. This is really disappointing for this team, especially given the injury history they have at this particular position group.
15: MK, I love the point you make about this kind of overhaul of Justin Herbert in this offense and protecting this offensive line, because it is going to be about anticipatory throws. He's going to have to get the ball out of his hands. And look, this being one of the offenses with a quarterback that's been sacked more than anybody. And I'm sure when Mike McDaniel showed up, that was probably the number one point of emphasis, is to keep Justin Herbert upright. So to your point, it does not help when you lose an offensive lineman, but that scheme change and that offensive coordinator change may cover this up more than just adding another player at the position.
16: First of all, let's follow the money. 3 years, $30 million paid to Biotis this offseason after he was released by Washington. A legitimate investment. And while he's not the most talented offensive lineman the Chargers have, center is the control panel of the offensive line, helping out Justin Herbert set protections in this new system for Mike McDaniel. If there is a silver lining, I do believe this system, run by Mike McDaniel, might allow them to find interior offensive line replacements a little bit better compared to where they were in that power scheme under Greg Roman. McDaniel did have some great developmental success stories during his time along the offensive line in Miami. None more prominent than Aaron Brewer, who was an all-pro level center who arrived in Miami with not very much fanfare. Unfortunately for Chargers fans, they are used to this. It seems like every training camp an offensive line injury takes place. We just hope this one is not too severe.
1: ESPN's Field Yates, Chargers in their preseason action on Thursday against the Niners. SportsCenter all night, ESPN Radio. Back to baseball. Royals, a 9-7 win over the Athletics. Royals trailed 5-2 entering the bottom of the eighth inning. First win this season, trailing by three entering the eighth inning. They had been 0-35. They get the win over the Athletics with a 9-7 win. Royals' fourth consecutive victory. A little lower scoring matchup between the Giants and the Guardians.
17: Throw. Now Barry Cota, ground ball deep into the hole and short. Diving into shallow left, Rocchio, and it's off his glove. Rolls away toward the foul line, and that gets Devers home. 1-0 Giants. Safe at first is Barry Cota with a single and a run batted in.
1: John Miller, KNBR. That would be all the offense in the game. The Giants ultimately win it with a 1-0 shutout over Cleveland. Guardians haven't won back-to-back games since July 20th and 21st, 12th time they've been shut out this season, tied for the most in the American League with Seattle. Giants, meanwhile, 11-21 in one-run games this season. Still the worst record in Major League Baseball. Reds, a one-run win over the Cardinals, 5-4. Sal Stewart, go-ahead three-run home run in the sixth inning, his 27th shot of the season. Seventh homer with multiple runners on base this season, tied for the second most in baseball behind Jake Bowers. Mets and Padres.
18: Next pitch to Carson Bench, lifted in the air, left field line, inside the left field foul pole, gone. Two-run home run, Carson Bench, just fair the other way. An apple taco for Carson Bench, just over the left field wall, and it's 2-0 Mets.
1: Had a couple of defensive highlights this week, and two-run shot on Wednesday, 880 ESPN New York. Second Mets player to reach 15 homers and 15 stolen bases within his first 125 career games, Darryl Strawberry being the other. Mets a 4-2 win over the Padres, back-to-back series wins at home for the second time this season. White Sox a 3-0 shutout of the Cubs, snapping an 8-game losing streak at Wrigley. Cubs held to two hits, their fewest at home against the White Sox in series history. Diamondbacks and Red Sox.
18: 2-2 pitch. Swung on and hit well. Left center field. This ball's going to get down, and that's going to go all the way into the crevice. It kicks away from Rafaela. Waldschmidt scores. Carroll's right behind him. And it's Moreno the man once again. Two-run double. D-backs in front, 3-2.
1: That was in the fifth inning. Game would be tied after nine, so on to the 10th.
18: 2-2. Broken bat, little pop-up. Down for a base hit. What a break for the Diamondbacks as Moreno scores. And Arenado gives the D-backs a 6-5 lead.
1: It would be a 7-6 win for Arizona in 10 innings. Arizona Sports, 98-7. Diamondbacks' fourth win in six extra inning games since the All-Star break. Arenado, the go-ahead single in the 10th inning. 22nd career go-ahead hit in the ninth inning or later. Diamondbacks go on to the win. Will the entire tour be around next year? That's next. SportsCenter All Night continues. It's ESPN Radio.
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1: Evan Cohen. Coming up Thursday, we continue to get you ready for the NFL regular season as we go two-a-day to the 49ers and Chargers. Will either of those teams finally break through this season? It's on Sportsmanlike 6 a.m. Eastern right here on ESPN Radio, ESPN 2, and ESPN U.
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1: 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She'll do so at the end of the season. She made the announcement official on Wednesday, saying in a statement in part, quote, "I've learned there's power in knowing when to walk away." ESPN's Kendra Andrews.
2: Neko actually realized all the way back in training camp in the spring, shortly after she signed that one-year deal to return to the Sparks, that it might be time to hang it up. And she said, you know, part of it is the way that my body felt. She is 36 years old as of July. But the other part that really made her feel like it was

0: with NECA earlier in the season and I asked her, how much longer do you want to play? Do you want to play until your legs fall off? And she said, no. It is very important that she was able to walk away from this game on her own two feet, on her own decision. And that's what we're seeing her do right now at the end of this season.
1: NECA Ogumike, drafted number one overall in 2012 by the LA Sparks. 15 seasons later, she will end her career.

0: as an MVP winner, did that in 2016, 8-time All-WNBA selection and 11-time All-Star, career averages over 16.5 points per game and 7.5 rebounds per game. Golf, next round of the FedEx Cup playoffs, getting set to tee it up in the morning. BMW Championship in St. Louis, coverage on ESPN and ESPN+. Then there's LIV. Its CEO says he's confident they'll continue despite the current financial hurdles and the money from Saudi Arabia, which will be leaving after this season. Next weekend's LIV event is canceled in Michigan, which means this weekend's event is the season ender. So player contracts are set to expire as soon as Sunday's final round. It's unclear whether marquee names like John Rahm, Bryson DeChambeau will stay on with the reduced purses and smaller contracts in 2027. As for a potential return to the PGA Tour, brilliance on the way. We heard it on Unsportsmanlike, Chris Candy and Evan Cohen.
1: Let's make this about leaving one business, in theory going to a competitor. There are going to be rules about returning to the business you left if you're leaving for one in competition.
2: I don't think it's in the best interest of the PGA Tour or golf overall to put extra hurdles in place for some of the best golfers in the world. But here's the thing that I would say. With the PGA Tour, some of the innovations that they're coming up with and doing the playoff-style format into future years and having tournament-style, more match play, isn't it a good thing if you have some of those natural rivalries between golfers that defected to the LIV Tour
1: and
2: PGA Tour?
1: Exactly.
2: It's like factions in WWE.
1: Yeah.
2: It makes all the sense in the world. So if you're the PGA Tour, why the hell would you embrace it?
1: You
2: use what was a negative for a positive.
1: You know, it would be amazing. And I think this is along the lines you're thinking of. What if they created some sort of tournament where these guys had to play their way back in?
2: That would be great. I would love it.
1: Oh, you got to beat Rory in order to you want to come
2: match
1: in?
2: Match play. Let's go.
1: To be the best, you got to beat the best.
2: And you know how Rory feels about that.
1: Yeah, let Rory and Bryson DeChambeau. Bryson wins.
2: He's back. Have him mic'd up too.
1: We're going to let you back in, but you got to win your way back in.
2: That's bringing WWE to golf.
1: Seriously.
2: I love that.
0: You'd have Ryder Cup style galleries out there. That could be good. I like that. World number one, Scottie Scheffler, says he isn't opposed to LIV golfers potentially returning to the PGA Tour. He says they bring value. But reigning Masters champ Rory McIlroy?
3: Rory, Scottie was asked about the possibility of LIV guys coming back and whether they bring value, in your opinion. Are there guys, if it goes away, that should be allowed back?
4: I mean, I'd argue, have they brought value to LIV? You know? I think PGA Tour is in a really good spot.
0: McIlroy's been one of LIV's most outspoken critics over the time. SportsCenter All Night, ESPN Radio, back to baseball. And a day after being shut out 22-0.
5: 105 off the bat. Here's Josh Naylor. Everybody moved up. So runners at second and third. May from the windup. Here's the pitch. Swung on, ripped on the first baseline. It's a fair ball. It hits the sidewall. Randy scores. Here comes Dom around third base, right behind him. Dom scores. The Mariners have two more. Josh Naylor, a 2 RBI base hit. 7 runs on the board. 7-0 Mariners.
0: They win at 7-5. Seattle Sports, 7:10 a.m.
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6: Number 5.
0: Baseball, the Yankees with a 5-3 win in Baltimore. New York getting a 447-foot shot from Ben Rice en route to the win. Amazon Prime.
8: And the payoff. High fly ball. Deep right center. Whoa.
6: Number 4.
0: Rangers are in the midst of a playoff push, but Wednesday, they're shut out by the Nationals 6-0, half of Washington's output coming on one swing. Nationals Radio Network.
9: Now the set of the pitch. Swing and a long drive, deep down the left field line, looking toward the corner, and it is gone. Goodbye! Andrés Chaparro has done it again. Bam! Zoom goes Chaparro, a 3-run home run, his 8th of the year, and his 3rd hit of the night.
6: Number 3.
0: Phillies get a win over the Marlins. Brandon Marsh going all Spider-Man to help out. 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
10: 2-2 pitch. Swung on, hit in the air, left field line. Marsh is over, maybe with room up against the stands. Climbs up on the side of the wall and makes the catch. Brandon Marsh climbing up on the angled side wall along the left field line. Now he gives a hat tip to the fans who stayed out of his way. Great play, and that's the second out.
11: Number two.
0: To Williamsport, Bayonne, New Jersey, Edges, Massachusetts, thanks to one final swing of the bat. Our buddy Carl Ravitch, ESPN.
12: Center field, the game is over. Mason Rincon goes into the shrubs in center field. And that allows Bayonne, New Jersey to win the game 2-1 on our first walk-off in Williamsport this year.
11: Number one.
0: Walk-off in Williamsport, Pennsylvania. What about over in Pittsburgh? 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
13: Now the Santa, the 1-2, swing and a drive, deep right field. If it's fair, the Pirates will win this game. He's done it! Brandon Lau wins it! What a thrilling come-from-behind win! The Pirates, with homers by Flores and Lau, they send the Tigers packing!
0: Fourth career walk-off homer. Meanwhile, a little more breathing room in the AL West. That's next at ESPN Radio.
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1: It's Evan Cohen. 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

0: 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Wild card races tighten up as baseball enters the final stretch.
1: And the payoff. High fly ball. Deep right center. Oh, way back there. See ya. That is about as long a home run as you are going to see.
0: The first rule of Fight Club, don't talk about Fight Club.
2: That's not what you're out there for. You're squaring off like it's UFC. Like, what the hell are you doing? If it was a player I didn't think was going to be a meaningful contributor to my football team, honest to God, I'd be going to look, get him out of here, because it's proven nothing.
0: Tampa's big man finally gets paid.
3: There was never any kind of body language that suggested he wanted to be out of here. And I think it came to its inevitable conclusion. He was, in effect, underpaid, so they chipped him up. You know, they got their guy back in time to get him in shape.
0: The top two teams in a W throwdown in the Bay.
4: What a find from Miles, and then Williams with the extra hockey pass to Collier.
5: Olivia Miles, just the court vision that she has, that's not something that you can teach.
0: Plus, where do we go from here?
6: Rory Scotty was asked about the possibility of live guys coming back and whether they bring value, in your opinion. Are there guys, if it goes away, that should be allowed back?
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8: 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Another key offseason move in the NBA. And, as the case has often been this week with NBA news, it involves Los Angeles. That's on the way. Segway, LA Dodgers. They hit a rough patch over the past few weeks, coming back to earth a bit in the standings, but apparently a trip to Denver can cure that.
9: 1-2, and Bass hammers one to left field. This one's headed toward the wall. It is over the wall. A home run for Mookie. A line drive shot, home run number 16, and Betts makes it 2-0 Dodgers. One on, one out, stretch pitch. And Kike hits a high fly ball to left and deep. This ball headed back toward the wall. Veen at the wall. He looks up. It's gone. It's a two-run home run. Kike Hernandez. And the Dodgers lead it 4-0.
8: Three runs in the top of the fourth for the Dodgers. That said, the game would be tied at 4 after 9. On to the 10th.
9: Where gets 1-2, and Freddie lifts it in the air, left field deep. Going back after it is McCarthy at the wall, makes the catch. Paez tags, he'll score. Tagging from first and advancing to second is Teoscar Hernandez, and the Dodgers take a 5-4 lead on a sacrifice fly by Freddie Freeman. Now the pitch to Betts, line drive, center field, base hit. Teoscar touches third, he's coming to the plate. Throw from Kerrig, too late, RBI base hit. Teoscar scores, and the Dodgers lead it 6-4.
8: AM 570 LA Sports, 6-4 would be the final in 10 innings. Dodgers with their ninth series sweep this season. Tied for the Red Sox for second most in baseball. Rays lead the way with 13. Red Sox and Dodgers both with 9. Dodgers 31-8 against the Rockies over the last three seasons. Most wins by any team against a single opponent over that span. They also posted a 4-0 record in extra inning games this season. The only team without a loss. Freddie Freeman, as you heard, the go-ahead sac fly in the 10th. First go-ahead RBI in extra innings this season. Mookie Betts, 3-for-5 with a 16th home run, drove in 2, and spoke with Spectrum Sportsnet LA.
10: Mookie, when you look at this win, let's start with Tanner Scott. He was up last night, got that 4-out save, even got up in the pen the night before. For him to come out and be so efficient, how big is that for this team?
11: It's huge, especially we've been kind of thin back there, especially with Edwin going down and, you know, some moving pieces. So, you know, he's a dog, and he showed it tonight.
10: The offensive performance for you personally, 3 hits, the home run. For you, it was against left, it was against right. What does that just tell you as to kind of where you're at as you're looking to get that consistency back with your swing?
11: I mean, we're getting closer. You know, it's a work in progress every day. I'm just happy I was able to help the boys in a time of need.
10: You guys always talk about how this is a game in 162, but when you look at this series and this sweep specifically, how the offense got back on track, does it feel like this series could be bigger for this group than you all might have thought?
11: Yeah, I mean, maybe not necessarily through 162, but definitely for morale. You know, we hadn't been hitting or doing much good lately, so to at least get the bats back going. You know, it makes us feel good, and hopefully we can carry it into this next series.
10: It's an excellent series for you all. So, Mookie, congratulations on this win and the sweep.
11: Thank you.
8: 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The Betrayal of Shohei Ohtani is presented by Gusto. Longest active win streak in Major League Baseball? That currently resides in Philly. They were hosting the Marlins.
12: Swung on, hit deep. Right field. Going back is Ruiz at the wall. Looking up, it's gone. And Luis Arraez with a two-run home run to straightaway right field. Number 6 on the season, his second as a Philly. And the Phils now lead it 3-0 on the two-run shot.
8: Sports Radio 94 WIP. Philly's a 4-1 win over the Marlins. Their 6th consecutive win. Longest active streak in baseball. And their longest streak this season. Arraez 2-for-4 with the home run, couple of RBI, second homer with the Phillies in his 15th game with them. Bryce Harper 1-for-3 with a walk, 23-game on base streak, longest active streak in Major League Baseball, as is the Phillies' 6-game win streak. To Pittsburgh, Tigers visiting the Pirates. Detroit would take a 3-2 lead to the bottom of the 9th inning.
12: And an 0-2 from Jansen. Swinging a ball belted right down the left field line. And Flores has tied the game. He hit it off the third rung of the rotunda. A mammoth home run. The second for Flores. The Pirates tie it in the bottom of the 9th. Off of the Hall of Fame closer in Kenley Jansen. What a wallop. Now the Santa, the 1-2, swing and a drive, deep right field. If it's fair, the Pirates will win this game. He's done it! Brandon Lau wins it! What a thrilling come-from-behind win! The Pirates with homers by Flores and Lau. They send the Tigers packing.
8: Fireworks person getting a lot of work there in the bottom of the 9th inning. The 2 homers, and Pittsburgh wins it 4-3, the final over the Tigers. Sports Radio 93.7, the Fan, Brandon Lau with the walk-off shot. His 27th homer of the season, 4th career walk-off home run. Paul Skeens started for Pittsburgh. No decision, 4 1/3. Gave up 3 runs on 4 hits. 4 walks, did strike out 5. 6th start this season where he's failed to complete 5 innings. Sports Center all night. ESPN Radio. Houston Astros in a battle atop the AL West as we head through the middle part of August. Astros and Angels on Wednesday.
12: First pitch. And Vasquez clubs it deep to left field. And that ball is gone. Into the back row of the Landry's Crawford boxes. Christian Vasquez goes deep for the 7th time this year to put the Astros up 1-0. The 2-1. And that's line down the left field line. That's a base hit. That'll bounce all the way to the wall. Alvarez around third. He'll score to tie the game. In the third base goes Paredes. It's an RBI double for Jose Altuve. His 16th double and 37th run driven in. 2-2.
8: Getting some quick offense in the 3rd and 4th innings. KBME 790 AM. Astros with the 3-2 win over the Angels. Houston goes to 64-63. They lead the AL West by 2 games. As for the Rangers, they wound up being stymied by Washington starter Cade Cavalli.
13: Now the pitch, check swing by Carter. Did he go? Yes, he did. 4-3. Strikeout number 10 for Cade Cavalli. And we're only in the bottom of the 4th inning with 2 outs.
8: Nationals also giving him some run support.
13: Now the set of the pitch. Swing and a long drive deep down the left field line. Hooking toward the corner. And it is gone. Goodbye. Andres Chaparro has done it again. Bang. Zoom goes Chaparro. A 3-run home run. His 8th of the year. And his 3rd hit of the night.
8: Nationals Radio Network. 8th homer of the season. 7 of those 8 since the All-Star break. Nationals shut out the Rangers 6-0. Rangers now trailing the Astros by 2 games in the AL West. Nationals' 5th shutout this season, 2nd in their last 6 games. Braves have fallen 4 games back in the race for the best record of the National League. This week in their series with the Twins certainly didn't help.
14: Hit high in the air, right center field. Acuna back. He's going to turn around and play it off the wall. Here comes Keyshaw. Here comes Buxton. Bell to third. Clemens into second base. Twins are opening it up here. Lead now 4-1.
15: No balls, two strikes. Battle time. Right back up the middle for a base hit. Attaboy Brooks. Here comes Cody Clemens. He's going to score. The intentional walk backfires and the Twins lead 6-4.
8: Treasure Island Baseball Network, 6-4 would be the final. Minnesota's fourth series sweep this season, their first at home since early April. As for the Braves, they're swept in a series for the fourth time this season. They struck out 14 times in the loss to Minnesota. SportsCenter all night, ESPN Radio to the NBA. Cavaliers, Nuggets, Clippers agreeing on a trade that will send Peyton Watson to Cleveland, Max Strus to the Clippers. Watson will sign a new four-year, $88 million deal with a player option, according to his agent, earlier on ESPN Radio. On game night, our Emmett Golden.
16: The Cavaliers send Max Strus to the Clippers. They send an unprotected pick to the Nuggets, and they end up with Peyton Watson from the Nuggets, which they also end up getting Cam Whitmore. But the Cavaliers needed a small forward. They have not had a real three since DeAndre Hunter, and that didn't necessarily work out for the Cavaliers or for DeAndre. And before that, it was LeBron. So that's just one area that they've been trying to find somebody. And I love this for the Cavaliers that they added Peyton Watson to the rotation. Guy with some length, can shoot it, can defend. Great move by the Cavaliers.
8: Cavaliers coming off an Eastern Conference Finals appearance where they were swept by the Knicks. SportsCenter all night, ESPN Radio.
17: The agent for Buccaneers nose tackle Vita Vea says his client has requested a trade, according to Adam Schefter.
18: It is contract related. Doesn't necessarily mean his time with the Bucs is done. This is a player letting him know that I am serious, despite being a career Buccaneer to this point.
8: The hold-in for Tampa Bay defensive tackle Vita Vea ends with the team announcing it's agreed to terms on a new contract extension. Vita and his agent reaching the agreement with the Bucs on a one-year extension adds $6 million to the $18 million he was already set to make in 2026. Last month, prior to the start of training camp, the 31-year-old had requested a trade as he had no guaranteed money on his existing deal. Earlier on ESPN Radio, Tampa Bay Times Buccaneers reporter Rick Stroud.
19: You know, they kind of have the leverage there, too, as they did with Vita. But, you know, when you get one deal done, you start feeling good about things, get some good vibes in the building going on, you know. Baker comes in the next day, kind of gives him that wry smile. But we'll see what happens. I don't think to him it matters either way. Obviously, he wants to make Tampa his forever home. He's so comfortable here. The community loves him. And so I think it would be a, you know, kind of a nice end to the preseason if they could do it. But that won't affect, you know, how he plays, and there's no trade demand or anything like that.
8: He being Baker Mayfield wants to stay in Tampa. As for the expectations for the 2026 Buccaneers?
19: Injuries were the big story a year ago. They've spent a lot of time and energy rebuilding this defense, getting bigger bodies in here, and also, you know, raising a badassery, if you will, a little bit. There's a lot of excitement on this defense right now. And if that offensive line stays together, they're a top three offensive line. There's a lot of positivity and depth at the receiver, even though they lost Mike Evans. This Teddy Hurst guy is going to be a story this year out of Georgia State to play that X receiver. And of course, they still have Emeka Buka and Chris Godwin and Jalen McMillan and all those guys. So I think Baker's really, really confident in his team. He loves what they've done on defense. He loves the attitude that they have added, which matches his own. And so that's why he's saying, you know, go ahead and doubt us. And he's gonna invent the chip if it's not there anyway. I don't know if he's taking a poll how many people think the Bucs are going to have a losing record, but he seemed to think that was on his mind the other day.
8: One key thing about Tampa Bay this year, ESPN analyst Lewis Riddick says they won't be flying under the radar.
20: I think really the question is on defense. One, get Vita back in there. You can't mess with him. He's a foundational player. Jason Light has to figure out a way to bridge that gap and get him on the field. I mean, you just went and drafted maybe on the defensive side the equivalent to the guy, to Baker Mayfield, in terms of a guy who has a chip on his shoulder and Reuben Bain. I mean, who's more pissed off than Reuben Bain right now? As far as a guy who feels as though he's been disrespected and overlooked, he's going to have a heck of a year. They're not going to sneak up on anybody. People know how good Tampa Tampa Bay can be. And Boog's right. It's a big year for this organization, man. Just don't mess with the foundation. Get number 50 in the building.
8: And that's happening with Vita Vea getting a contract extension. Texans receiving corps taking a hit on Wednesday. Wideout Jaden Hagen suffering a torn ACL. Season-ending injury occurring during the joint practice with the Raiders. Well, straight ahead, everything's fair in love. Oh, wait, it's not? SportsCenter All Night continues. It's ESPN Radio.
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30: The Why Miami case. 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Damon Wilson coming from Missouri, the defensive end. 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
2: And the payoff. 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Deep right center. Whoa!

0: 5-3 would be the final. Michael Kay on Amazon Prime. Yankees beating the Orioles by 2. Pete Alonso went yard. Did have his Major League leading 13th opposite field homer, extending his hitting streak to 11 games, signed the longest of his career. Also had one not count. Was ruled foul. They went to the review. Stayed foul.
1: Looking at the video, the view from where the camera was pointing straight down the line, from what it looked like, I mean, it was to the right of the yellow and the pole, so I thought it was fair. But what I was told is there was, in order to overturn a call, you need to have two camera angles to confirm it. But the best view, there's the only view that shows ball fair fouls, the one down the line, but no other camera angle is available. So video room ruled it foul. Umpire obviously called it foul initially. It is what it is. I mean, the video room and the and umpire at third base, I mean, they called a foul. That's the only opinions that really matter. And kudos to them for responding, breaking the tie that next half inning. And kudos to Hedrick for making some really tough pitches after for a loud strike one. I mean, they executed and they bear down and they got it done. And we didn't. Obviously, that's a really defining call in the game. But you got to, when adversity is faced, you got to push past it, move through it.
0: Orioles wind up coming up short against the Yankees, New York winning it 5-3. Speaking of the AL East, Rays and Blue Jays.
2: Now the one-strike pitch. Diaz swings and launches one. Deep to left field. Sanchez turns and looks, and it's 2-0 Rays. Yandy Diaz meets Scherzer for the first time and puts the Rays in front.
3: Swung on, popped in the air towards shallow left field. Sanchez coming in. He's had lost it, and it goes by him. Yandy scores. Here comes the second run. Throw to third, off the glove of McAdoo, and not in time. Two runs score, and runners end up at second and third. Jesús Sánchez just lost the baseball. Richie Palacios at second, and the Rays have 2 gift runs and a 4-1 lead.
0: They go on to a 7-6 win, 620 WDAE. Yandy Diaz, 19th homer of the season, extending his season-long hit streak to 10 games. He's hit in every game since going 0-for-5 on his birthday on August 8th against the Mariners. Alejandro Kirk, 7th homer of the season. As for Max Scherzer, his 3rd outing this season, in which he's allowed at least 7 earned runs, tied for the most in any season of his career. Rays improved to 43-22 at home this season. SportsCenter all night, ESPN Radio to the WNBA. Matchup between the Lynx and the Valkyries.
4: Olivia Miles back on the bench for Minnesota. Cross court, McBride answers. Did she just hit him with a night-night? Collier with the rebound. Shot clock turned off. And Minnesota, this was a battle, Adona. They are going to take a 3-0 series lead with the 4th and final game coming on Monday in Minnesota. And Fee told us this morning, this might be a game where it's a 60-62 type of night because defense is going to matter.
0: The Lynx go on to the win. It's a key one, 77-66 over the Valkyries, who have their win streak come to an end. Lynx lead the Valkyries by 4 atop the WNBA standings, seeking the 1 seed for the 2nd straight season. ESPN's Kendra Andrews.
5: I spoke with Cheryl Reed, and what she's focusing on with her team is just figuring out how can they take something that's already elite. They are 2nd in offense. They are 3rd in defense. How can they take that and make it even better?

0: they think that they can. Cheryl Reeve told me that I wouldn't be surprised if no one on this team even knew what our record was, that we are, yes, number one in the standings, but we don't care about what, how many wins that we have, how many losses, because they believe that there, again, is still another level for this team to take it to, and that's what they're focused on in the playoffs.
1: Lynx, the only team with multiple road wins at the Valkyries this season. After the win, Kayla McBride spoke with USA Network.
2: Kayla, they made it an intense game there in the second half. What did it take from your group to hold them off?
3: Toughness, trust in one another. This is an amazing place to play, amazing fan base. This is like a Hooper's dream, you know, but just staying together. We've been in these positions before, trusting each other, trusting what we work on in practice, and just going out there making a play, staying together.
2: I mean, we knew this would be a tough battle, two of the top teams, two of the best defenses. What was the mentality?

0: mentality from your group overall coming into a game like this?
1: Whatever it takes. You know, on the road, that's what it's about. You know, there's going to be ups and downs, ebbs and flows. We're just staying together and getting it done, and we got it done today.
0: You guys seem to really relish being on enemy territory, kind of proving yourself. There's a reason you guys have the best road record in the W. What allows you to be successful in environments like this?
1: We love it. You know, we embrace it. We're not afraid of anything or anyone. We want to come out here and be the best version of ourselves for each other each and every night. Another chance to do that. Like I said, it's just, you know, two top teams going at it, throwing punches, and, you know, we threw more today.
0: Kayla, thanks for the time. Congrats.
1: I'm off.
2: The Lynx get the win over the Valkyries, who have their six-game win streak come to an end. As for the Mystics and the tempo,
3: 3.5 minutes to go here in the fourth quarter. How about that jumper for two? One foot.
2: WNBA League Pass as the Mystics get past the tempo by 11, 93-82, their eighth straight home win. Tempo officially now eliminated from playoff contention with their 12th consecutive loss. Losing your cool in the middle of summer. That's next. 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
1: Pirates walk off with a Brandon Lau home run. Dodgers get another win in Colorado to sweep the Rockies. Lynx take care of the Valkyries and end a 6-game win streak. And we are set for another weekend of football.
2: The Eagles offense took a step back last season.
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4: For Nick Sirianni, he needs to focus on the task at hand, getting the Eagles back to being a true Super Bowl contender.
1: NFL preseason week 2 getting underway tonight. Raiders, Texans, Niners, Chargers. And then this weekend, among the matchups, Patriots and Eagles. Some familiar faces there. A.J. Brown traded from the Eagles on June 1st, now in New England.
5: Always. I will always have love for Philly. Regardless of if I'm liked or hated, it's love. You know, we won a Super Bowl together. I'll never forget that. I love my fellow teammates. I still talk to them. It's love, man.
6: Talk to Jalen?
5: Not him, but okay. A lot of guys. But I'm sure we'll probably catch up sometime this week.
1: A.J. Brown and the Patriots getting together with the Eagles this week. ESPN Sal Palantonio is the one who spoke with them.
7: Well, the headline coming out of the interview today was that A.J. Brown has not talked to Jalen Hurts. And that's unfortunate because the real headline that should come out of these joint practices is that A.J. Brown was the best wide receiver on the field for both teams by far, not even close. And it's pretty clear that all of the off-the-field time that A.J. Brown has spent with his young quarterback, Drake May, who's now in his second year trying to go back to the Super Bowl, has really paid off. They've done a lot of one-on-one film study. They've looked at what's called catch tape. They've pieced together all of the catches that A.J. Brown has had and said, this is working, this is not working, let's get on the same page so that Drake May can get the ball out of his hands quickly, cut down on the sacks, the point totals can go up, and maybe the Patriots can go back to the Super Bowl.
4: Speaking of Philly, they are moving on as well as they've got a new key addition they're hoping to get back soon. What more can you tell us?
7: Well, Jonathan Greenard, who they acquired from the Minnesota Vikings, was supposed to help them with as an edge rusher. But he had a little bit of a pec strain during a weightlifting session in the offseason, and he's been nowhere to be found at all. And today, defensive coordinator Vic Fangio was here in Foxborough. He addressed the issue, and it was not good news.
8: I don't know when Greenard will be back. You know, that injury he got in our weight room, you know, is going to take some time to heal. You know, we need our third and fourth until Greenard gets back to really solidify their positions.
7: It's pretty clear that they need him as an edge rusher on this football team, but they have two really good defensive tackles they re-signed to mega contracts in the offseason in Jordan Davis and Jalen Carter, and they have all pros in the secondary in Cooper DeJean and Quinyon Mitchell was a first-team all-pro, and Zach Bond at linebacker. This defense, even without Greenard, week one, should be as good as the one, maybe even better, than the Eagles had last year when the Eagles only gave up 18 points a game. That's the strength of this football team.
1: There will be a lot of eyes on A.J. Brown with the Patriots this year and perhaps this week as well because the Eagles and Patriots are together. Maybe a chip on the shoulder, too, earlier on ESPN Radio, our Freddie Coleman.
9: There's still a part of A.J. Brown, and this is just human nature. You want to show that show in Philadelphia that you're not better off without him. You want to show that show in Philadelphia that you should not have moved him away from that show, and now he has a different show that he's going to make better for his quarterback in Drake May. And I can't wait to see exactly how that's going to sound like if it's not working out in Philadelphia without A.J. Brown.
1: And you can see how things might go off the rails when you get teams like that together in the middle of summer. The heat and the joint practices. Patriots coach Mike Vrabel.
10: We have to be able to control our emotions. We try to ask them to go to the line and play a certain style and try to create an identity and have to be able to come back and be involved. I get it. It's emotional. We can say it's football. You know, fighting isn't football. Fighting gets you thrown out of a game. That happens. They're not afraid to call in. You know, from New York, they've changed the rule this year, so even if an official misses a flag or misses a punch, and New York happens to see it, you know, that player can be removed from the football game. So we know how critical each and every player is for the team on game day. You know, we don't have that many spots. There's guys that play, you know, they start here, but they're backups at other positions. So if you lose those players, ultimately that hurts the team. So we'd try not to do anything like that.
1: We certainly see it during the summer, joint practices. Certainly saw one with the Cowboys and the Saints this week. SportsCenter All Night, ESPN Radio. There's preseason football, and that comes after a week of joint practices earlier on the Golics.
6: I personally think joint practices are better than preseason games. You get more reps, you can control the situation. Now, you're going to deal with more injuries, but you still, to get ready to play football, you have to play football, right? And that's something that's gone on for decades. But you do a little less hitting now to preserve your body, and I get that. But I think you do get work. Good work in joint practices. Again, we're seeing the headlines and the highlights of the fights. For the most part, the practices go off without a hitch. But does the fighting then hurt the rest of the reps? That's something only each team and each coach can decide. But for me, I like joint practices better than preseason games.
1: And when things went off the rails between the Cowboys and the Saints this week, it was one of the bigger ones we've seen. ESPN front office insider Lewis Riddick.
11: That's not what you're out there for. Like, dude, look at this. You're squaring off like it's UFC. Like, what the hell are you doing? Like, honestly, if it was a player that, honestly, for me, I didn't think was going to be a meaningful contributor to my football team, I'd be cutting people left and right. Honest to God, I'd be going, look, get him out of here, because it's proven nothing. Doing that kind of stuff proves nothing. And it's not, you know what, it's football, it's hot, you're going to get someone else. You know what? You barely practice. You guys practice once a day. You wear pads once a day. They cut down the off season. They've made it so much easier. You're making boatloads of money. This kind of stuff, you know what? We used to go and have joint practices. We used to go went to Platteville for a week. Used to practice against the Chicago Bears. When I was with Cleveland, Atlanta came into Cleveland. We practiced against them. No one was doing this kind of BS, man. I don't know why this has become something that's so commonplace now with players, but they need to knock this off.
1: Week two does get underway. A couple of games on Thursday. It includes the Raiders and Texans, Niners and Chargers. Chargers center Tyler Biadasz is out indefinitely, suffered damage to his ACL and additional injuries to his left knee during practice. On Tuesday, the joint practice with the Niners. He underwent an MRI after suffering the injury. He's out indefinitely. ESPN analyst Mina Kimes.
12: This stinks. I mean, Chargers, they can't catch a break when it comes to their offensive line, because we were so excited this offseason talking about them getting those tackles back, Alton Slater, who are excellent, and then signing Biadasz, I thought was one of the better signings of the offseason from a value perspective. You know, the guards were a bit of a question mark in the line, but the thought was 3 out of 5, you can cover that up to some degree, and now they have to make decisions. I will say Jake Slaughter, who they drafted, who was going to compete at guard, was an experienced college center. You know this, Laura, at Florida, a good zone blocking center. So potentially you could start him there in relief of Biadasz. And I thought, you know, the guard depth they showed looked decent during the preseason, but it's honestly incredibly disappointing. I will say, Mike McDaniel, you saw this in Miami, his scheme does protect your offensive line, yep. Right? The ball is going to come out super fast for Justin Herbert, so that will help. And then from a run perspective, particularly I would say the interior of the offensive line, although Miami had an excellent center, you can cover that up to some degree if you got good tackle play because of what he's able to do with motions and formations and some of the bigger bodies he's going to put on the field. But, you know, I'm not going to sugarcoat it. This is really disappointing for this team, especially given the injury history they have at this particular position group.
13: MK, I love the point you make about this kind of overhaul of Justin Herbert in this offense and protecting this offensive line, because it is going to be about anticipatory throws. He's going to have to get the ball out of his hands. And look, this being one of the offenses with a quarterback that's been sacked more than anybody. And I'm sure when Mike McDaniel showed up, that was probably the number one point of emphasis, is to keep Justin Herbert upright. So to your point, it does not help when you lose an offensive lineman, but that scheme change and that offensive coordinator change may cover this up more than just adding another player at the position.
14: First of all, let's follow the money. 3 years, $30 million paid to Biotis this offseason after he was released by Washington. A legitimate investment. And while he's not the most talented offensive lineman the Chargers have, center is the control panel of the offensive line, helping out Justin Herbert set protections in this new system for Mike McDaniel. If there is a silver lining, I do believe this system, run by Mike McDaniel, might allow them to find interior offensive line replacements a little bit better compared to where they were in that power scheme under Greg Roman. McDaniel did have some great developmental success stories during his time along the offensive line in Miami. None more prominent than Aaron Brewer, who was an all-pro level center who arrived in Miami with not very much fanfare. Unfortunately for Chargers fans, they are used to this. It seems like every training camp an offensive line injury takes place. We just hope this one is not too severe.
1: ESPN's Field Yates, Chargers in their preseason action on Thursday against the Niners. SportsCenter all night, ESPN Radio. Back to baseball, Royals a 9-7 win over the Athletics. Royals trailed 5-2 entering the bottom of the eighth inning. First win this season, trailing by three entering the eighth inning. They had been 0-35. They get the win over the Athletics with a 9-7 win. Royals' fourth consecutive victory. A little lower scoring matchup between the Giants and the Guardians.
15: Throw. Now Barry Cota, ground ball deep into the hole and short. Diving into shadow left, Rocchio. It's off his glove. Rolls away toward the foul line. And that gets Devers home. 1-0 Giants. Safe at first is Barry Cota with a single and a run batted in.
1: John Miller, KNBR. That would be all the offense in the game. The Giants ultimately win it with a 1-0 shutout over Cleveland. Guardians haven't won back-to-back games since July 20th and 21st. 12th time they've been shut out this season, tied for the most in the American League with Seattle. Giants, meanwhile, 11-21 in one-run games this season. Still the worst record in Major League Baseball. Reds, a one-run win over the Cardinals, 5-4. Sal Stewart, go-ahead three-run home run in the sixth inning, his 27th shot of the season. Seventh homer with multiple runners on base this season, tied for the second most in baseball behind Jake Bowers. Mets and Padres.
16: Next pitch to Carson Bench, lifted in the air, left field line, inside the left field foul pole, gone. Two-run home run, Carson Bench, just fair the other way. An apple taco for Carson Bench, just over the left field wall, and it's 2-0 Mets.
1: Had a couple of defensive highlights this week, and two-run shot on Wednesday, 880 ESPN New York. Second Mets player to reach 15 homers and 15 stolen bases within his first 125 career games, Daryl Strawberry being the other. Mets a 4-2 win over the Padres. Back-to-back series wins at home for the second time this season. White Sox a 3-0 shutout of the Cubs, snapping an 8-game losing streak at Wrigley. Cubs held to two hits, their fewest at home against the White Sox in series history. Diamondbacks and Red Sox.
16: 2-2 pitch. Swung on and hit well. Left center field. This ball's going to get down, and that's going to go all the way into the crevice. It kicks away from Rafaela. Waldschmidt scores. Carroll's right behind him. And it's Moreno the man once again. Two-run double. D-backs in front 3-2.
1: That was in the fifth inning. Game would be tied after nine, so on to the 10th.
16: 2-2. Broken bat, little pop-up. Down for a base hit. What a break for the Diamondbacks as Moreno scores. And Arenado gives the D-backs a 6-5 lead.
1: It would be a 7-6 win for Arizona in 10 innings. Arizona Sports, 98-7. Diamondbacks' fourth win in six extra inning games since the All-Star break. Arenado, the go-ahead single in the 10th inning. 22nd career go-ahead hit in the ninth inning or later. Diamondbacks go on to the win. Will the entire tour be around next year? That's next. SportsCenter All Night continues. It's ESPN Radio.
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19: and Ian.
20: Don't doubt Cignetti. What's he doing at 6?
21: He doesn't have a Heisman Trophy winner at the helm.
20: 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Go get one of the best quarterbacks in the portal. And who was Fernando Mendoza that started last year? Nobody even knew who the hell Fernando Mendoza was.
21: They also were ranked 6.
20: They're going to make another run in the CFP. They're a staple right now in college football. Hell, he's got the best record in all of football over the last 2 years at 27-2. I ain't doubting that guy.
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22: He's outrageous and usually off base, I might add, but I love him anyways. 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
1: SportsCenter All Night is presented by Progressive Insurance. 11-time All-Star and Players Union President Neko Ogumike going to retire from the WNBA. She'll do so at the end of the season. She made the announcement official on Wednesday, saying in a statement in part, quote, "I've learned there's power in knowing when to walk away." ESPN's Kendra Andrews.
2: Neko actually realized all the way back in training camp in the spring, shortly after she signed that one-year deal to return to the Sparks, that it might be time to hang it up. And she said, you know, part of it is the way that my body felt. She is

0: with NECA earlier in the season and I asked her, how much longer do you want to play? Do you want to play until your legs fall off? And she said, no. It is very important that she was able to walk away from this game on her own two feet, on her own decision. And that's what we're seeing her do right now at the end of this season.
1: NECA Ogumike, drafted number one overall in 2012 by the LA Sparks. 15 seasons later, she will end her career as an MVP winner. Did that in 2016. 8-time all WNBA selection and 11-time All-Star. Career averages over 16.5 points per game and 7.5 rebounds per game. Golf, next round of the FedEx Cup playoffs, getting set to tee it up in the morning. BMW Championship in St. Louis, coverage on ESPN and ESPN Plus. Then there's LIV. Its CEO says he's confident they'll continue despite the current financial hurdles and the money from Saudi Arabia, which will be leaving after this season. Next weekend's LIV event is canceled in Michigan, which means this weekend's event is the season ender. So player contracts are set to expire as soon as Sunday's final round. It's unclear whether marquee names like John Rahm, Bryson DeChambeau will stay on with the reduced purses and smaller contracts in 2027. As for a potential return to the PGA Tour, brilliance on the way. We heard it on Unsportsmanlike, Chris Candy and Evan Cohen.
2: Let's make this about leaving one business, in theory going to a competitor. There are going to be rules about returning to the business you left if you're leaving for one in competition.
3: I don't think it's in the best interest of the PGA Tour or golf overall to put extra hurdles in place for some of the best golfers in the world. But here's the thing that I would say. With the PGA Tour, some of the innovations that they're coming up with and doing the playoff-style format into future years and having tournament-style, more match play, isn't it a good thing if you have some of those natural rivalries between golfers that defected to the LIV Tour
2: and
3: PGA Tour?
2: Exactly.
3: It's like factions in WWE.
2: Yeah.
3: It makes all the sense in the world. So if you're the PGA Tour, why the hell would you embrace it?
2: You like
3: you use what was a negative for a positive.
2: You know, it would be amazing. And I think this is along the lines you're thinking of. What if they like created some sort of tournament where these guys had to play their way back in?
3: That would be great. I would love
2: like,
3: it.
2: Like, oh, you got to beat Rory in order to you want to come
3: match
2: in?
3: Match play. Let's go.
2: To be the best, you got to beat
3: and,
2: the best.
3: And you know how Rory feels about that.
2: Yeah, let Rory and Bryson DeChambeau. Bryson wins,
3: have
2: he's
3: back. Have him mic'd up, too.
2: We're going to let you back in, but you got to win your way back in.
3: That's bringing WWE to golf.
2: Seriously.
3: I love that.
1: You'd have Ryder Cup-style galleries out there. That could be good. I like that. World number one, Scottie Scheffler, says he isn't opposed to LIV golfers potentially returning to the PGA Tour. He says they bring value. But reigning Masters champ Rory McIlroy?
4: Rory, Scottie was asked about the possibility of LIV guys coming back and whether they bring value, in your opinion. Are there guys, if it goes away, that should be allowed back?
5: I mean, I'd argue, have they brought value to LIV? You know? I think PGA Tour is in a really good spot.
1: McIlroy's been one of LIV's most outspoken critics over the time. SportsCenter all night, ESPN Radio, back to baseball. And a day after being shut out 22-0.
6: 105 off the bat. Here's Josh Naylor. Everybody moved up, so runners at second and third. May from the windup. Here's the pitch. Swung on, ripped on the first baseline. It's a fair ball. It hits the sidewall. Randy scores. Here comes Dom around third base, right behind him. Dom scores. The Mariners have two more. Josh Naylor, a two RBI base hit. Seven runs on the board. 7-0 Mariners.
1: They win at 7-5. 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
7: Number 5.
1: Baseball, the Yankees with a 5-3 win in Baltimore. New York getting a 447-foot shot from Ben Rice en route to the win. Amazon Prime.
9: And the payoff. High fly ball. Deep right center. Oh!
7: Number 4.
1: Rangers are in the midst of a playoff push, but Wednesday, they're shut out by the Nationals 6-0. Half of Washington's output coming on one swing. Nationals Radio Network.
10: Now the set of the pitch.
11: Swing and a long drive. Deep down the left field line. Hooking toward the corner, and it is gone. Goodbye. Andrés Chaparro has done it again. in. Bang! Zoom goes Chaparro, a three-run home run, his eighth of the year, and his third hit of the night.
7: Number three.
1: Phillies get a win over the Marlins. Brandon Marsh going all Spider-Man to help out. 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
10: 2-2 pitch. Swung on, hit in the air, left field line. Marsh is over, maybe with room up against the stands. Climbs up on the side of the wall and makes the catch. Brandon Marsh climbing up on the angled side wall along the left field line. Now he gives a hat tip to the fans who stayed out of his way. Great play, and that's the second out.
7: Number two.
1: To Williamsport, Bayonne, New Jersey, edges Massachusetts thanks to one final swing of the bat. Our buddy Carl Ravitch, ESPN.
12: Center field, the game is over. Mason Rincon goes into the shrubs in center field. And that allows Bayonne, New Jersey to win the game 2-1 on our first walk-off in Williamsport this year.
7: Number one.
1: Walk-off in Williamsport, Pennsylvania. What about over in Pittsburgh? 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
12: Now they're set in the 1-2. Swing and a drive. Deep right field. If it's fair, the Pirates will win this game. He's done it! Brandon Lau wins it! What a thrilling come-from-behind win! The Pirates with homers by Flores and Lau. They send the Tigers packing.
1: Fourth career walk-off homer. Meanwhile, a little more breathing room in the AL West. That's next at ESPN Radio.
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0: wild card races tighten up as baseball enters the final stretch.
1: And payoff. High fly ball. Deep right center. Oh, way back there. See ya. That is about as long a home run as you are going to see.
0: The first rule of Fight Club, don't talk about Fight Club.
2: That's not what you're out there for. You're squaring off like it's UFC. Like, what the hell are you doing? If there was a player I didn't think was going to be a meaningful contributor to my football team, honest to God, I'd be going, look, get him out of here, get him out of here, because it's proven nothing.
0: Tampa's big man finally gets paid.
3: There was never any kind of body language that suggested he wanted to be out of here. And I think it came to its inevitable conclusion. He was, in effect, underpaid, so they chipped him up. You know, they got their guy back in time to get him in shape.
0: The top two teams in a W throw down in the Bay.
4: What a find from Miles and then Williams with the extra hockey pass to Collier.
5: Olivia Miles, just the court vision that she has, that's not something that you can teach.
0: Plus, where do we go from here?
6: Rory Scotty was asked about the possibility of live guys coming back and whether they bring value, in your opinion. Are there guys, if it goes away, that should be allowed back?
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8: 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Another key offseason move in the NBA. And, as the case has often been this week with NBA news, it involves Los Angeles. That's on the way. Segway, LA Dodgers. They hit a rough patch over the past few weeks, coming back to earth a bit in the standings, but apparently a trip to Denver can cure that.
9: 1-2, and Betts hammers one to left field. This one's headed toward the wall. It is over the wall. A home run for Mookie. A line drive shot, home run number 16, and Betts makes it 2-0 Dodgers. One on, one out. Stretch pitch. And Kike hits a high fly ball to left and deep. This ball headed back toward the wall. Veen at the wall. He looks up. It's gone. It's a two-run home run. Kike Hernandez. And the Dodgers lead it 4-0.
8: Three runs in the top of the fourth for the Dodgers. That said, the game would be tied at 4 after 9. On to the 10th.
9: Murphy gets 1-2, and Freddie lifts it in the air, left field deep. Going back after it is McCarthy at the wall, makes the catch. Paez tags, he'll score. Tagging from first and advancing to second is Teoscar Hernandez, and the Dodgers take a 5-4 lead on a sacrifice fly by Freddie Freeman. Now the pitch to Betts, line drive, center field, base hit. Teoscar touches third, he's coming to the plate. Throw from Carrig, too late, RBI base hit. Teoscar scores, and the Dodgers lead it 6-4.
8: AM 570 LA Sports, 6-4 would be the final in 10 innings. Dodgers with their ninth series sweep this season. Tied for the Red Sox for second most in baseball. Rays lead the way with 13. Red Sox and Dodgers both with 9. Dodgers 31-8 against the Rockies over the last three seasons. Most wins by any team against a single opponent over that span. They've also posted a 4-0 record in extra inning games this season. The only team without a loss. Freddie Freeman, as you heard, the go-ahead sack fly in the 10th. First go-ahead RBI in extra innings this season. Mookie Betts, 3-for-5 with a 16th home run, drove in 2, and spoke with Spectrum Sportsnet LA.
10: Mookie, when you look at this win, let's start with Tanner Scott. He was up last night, got that 4-out save, even got up in the pen the night before. For him to come out and be so efficient, how big is that for this team?
11: It's huge, especially we've been kind of thin back there, especially with Edwin going down and, you know, some moving pieces. So, you know, he's a dog, and he showed it tonight.
10: The offensive performance for you personally, 3 hits, the home run. For you, it was against left, it was against right. What does that just tell you as to kind of where you're at as you're looking to get that consistency back with your swing?
11: We're getting closer. You know, we're getting closer. It's a work in progress every day. I'm just happy I was able to help the boys in a time of need.
10: You guys always talk about how this is a game in 162, but when you look at this series and this sweep specifically, how the offense got back on track, does it feel like this series could be bigger for this group than you all might have thought?
11: Yeah, I mean, maybe not necessarily through the 162, but definitely for morale. You know, we hadn't been hitting or doing much good lately. So to at least get the bats back going, you know, it makes us feel good, and hopefully we can carry it into this next series.
10: It's an excellent series for you all. So Mookie, congratulations on this win and the sweep.
11: Thank you.
8: 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The Betrayal of Shohei Ohtani is presented by Gusto. Longest active win streak in Major League Baseball? That currently resides in Philly. They were hosting the Marlins.
12: Swung on, hit deep, right field. Going back is Ruiz at the wall. Looking up, it's gone. And Luis Arraez with a two-run home run to straightaway right field. Number 6 on the season, his second as a Philly. And the Phils now lead it 3-0 on the two-run shot.
8: Sports Radio 94 WIP. Phillies a 4-1 win over the Marlins. Their sixth consecutive win. Longest active streak in baseball. And their longest streak this season. Arraez 2-for-4 with the home run, couple of RBI, second homer with the Phillies in his 15th game with them. Bryce Harper 1-for-3 with a walk, 23-game on-base streak, longest active streak in Major League Baseball, as is the Phillies' 6-game win streak. To Pittsburgh, Tigers visiting the Pirates. Detroit would take a 3-2 lead to the bottom of the 9th inning.
12: And an 0-2 from Jansen. Swinging a ball, belted right down the left field line. And Flores has tied the game. He hit it off the third rung of the rotunda. A mammoth home run. The second for Flores. The Pirates tie it in the bottom of the ninth. Off of the Hall of Fame closer in Kenley Jansen. What a wallop. Now they're set in the 1-2. Swing and a drive, deep right field. If it's fair, the Pirates will win this game. He's done it! Brandon Lau wins it! What a thrilling come-from-behind win! The Pirates with homers by Flores and Lau. They send the Tigers packing.
8: Fireworks person getting a lot of work there in the bottom of the 9th inning. The two homers and Pittsburgh wins it. 4-3, the final over the Tigers. Sports Radio 93.7, the Fan, Brandon Lau with the walk-off shot. His 27th homer of the season, fourth career walk-off home run. Paul Skeens started for Pittsburgh. No decision, 4 1/3. Gave up 3 runs on 4 hits, 4 walks. Did strike out 5. 6th start this season where he's failed to complete 5 innings. SportsCenter all night. ESPN Radio. Houston Astros in a battle atop the AL West as we head through the middle part of August. Astros and Angels on Wednesday.
12: First pitch, and Vasquez clubs it deep to left field, and that ball is gone. Into the back row of the Landry's Crawford boxes. Christian Vasquez goes deep for the 7th time this year to put the Astros up 1-0. The 2-1. And that's line down the left field line. That's a base hit. That'll bounce all the way to the wall. Alvarez around third. He'll score to tie the game. In the third base goes Paredes. It's an RBI double for Jose Altuve. His 16th double and 37th run driven in. 2-2.
8: Getting some quick offense in the third and fourth innings. KBME 790 AM. Astros with the 3-2 win over the Angels. Houston goes to 64-63. They lead the AL West by 2 games. As for the Rangers, they wound up being stymied by Washington starter Cade Cavalli.
13: Now the pitch, check swing by Carter. Did he go? Yes, he did. 4-3. Strikeout number 10 for Cade Cavalli. And we're only in the bottom of the 4th inning with 2 outs.
8: Nationals also giving him some run support.
13: Now the set of the pitch. Swing and a long drive. Deep down the left field line. Hooking toward the corner. And it is gone. Goodbye. Andres Chaparro has done it again. Bang. Zoom goes Chaparro. A 3-run home run. His 8th of the year. And his 3rd hit of the night.
8: Nationals Radio Network. 8th homer of the season. 7 of those 8 since the All-Star break. Nationals shut out the Rangers 6-0. Rangers now trailing the Astros by 2 games in the AL West. Nationals' 5th shutout this season, 2nd in their last 6 games. Braves have fallen 4 games back in the race for the best record of the National League. This week in their series with the Twins certainly didn't help.
14: Hit high in the air, right center field. Acuna back. He's going to turn around and play it off the wall. Here comes Keyshaw. Here comes Buxton. Bell to third. Clemens into second base. Twins are opening it up here. Lead now 4-1.
15: No balls, two strikes. Battle time. Right back up the middle for a base hit. Attaboy, Brooks. Here comes Cody Clemens. He's going to score. The intentional walk backfires, and the Twins lead 6-4.
8: Treasure Island Baseball Network, 6-4 would be the final. Minnesota's fourth series sweep this season. Their first at home since early April. As for the Braves, they're swept in a series for the fourth time this season. They struck out 14 times in the loss to Minnesota. SportsCenter all night, ESPN Radio to the NBA. Cavaliers, Nuggets, Clippers agreeing on a trade that will send Peyton Watson to Cleveland, Max Strus to the Clippers. Watson will sign a new four-year, $88 million deal with a player option, according to his agent, earlier on ESPN Radio. On game night, our Emmett Golden.
16: The Cavaliers send Max Strus to the Clippers. They send an unprotected pick to the Nuggets, and they end up with Peyton Watson from the Nuggets, which they also end up getting Cam Whitmore. But the Cavaliers needed a small four. They have not had a real three since DeAndre Hunter, and that didn't necessarily work out for the Cavaliers or for DeAndre. And before that, it was LeBron. So that's just one area that they've been trying to find somebody, and I love this for the Cavaliers that they added Peyton Watson to the rotation. Guy with some length, can shoot it, can defend. Great move by the Cavaliers.
8: Cavaliers coming off an Eastern Conference Finals appearance where they were swept by the Knicks. SportsCenter all night, ESPN Radio.
17: The agent for Buccaneers nose tackle Vita Vea says his client has requested a trade, according to Adam Schefter.
18: It is contract related. It doesn't necessarily mean his time with the Bucs is done. This is a player letting him know that I am serious, despite being a career Buccaneer to this point.
8: The hold-in for Tampa Bay defensive tackle Vita Vea ends with the team announcing it's agreed to terms on a new contract extension. Vea and his agent reaching the agreement with the Bucs on a one-year extension adds $6 million to the $18 million he was already set to make in 2026. Last month, prior to the start of training camp, the 31-year-old had requested a trade as he had no guaranteed money on his existing deal. Earlier on ESPN Radio, Tampa Bay Times Buccaneers reporter Rick Stroud.
19: You know, they kind of have the leverage there, too, as they did with Vita. But, you know, when you get one deal done, you start feeling good about things, get some good vibes in the building going on, you know. Baker comes in the next day, kind of gives him that wry smile. But we'll see what happens. I don't think to him it matters either way. Obviously, he wants to make Tampa his forever home. He's so comfortable here. The community loves him. And so I think it would be a, you know, kind of a nice end to the preseason if they could do it. But that won't affect, you know, how he plays, and there's no trade demand or anything like that.
8: He being Baker Mayfield wants to stay in Tampa. As for the expectations for the 2026 Buccaneers?
19: Injuries were the big story a year ago. They've spent a lot of time and energy rebuilding this defense, getting bigger bodies in here, and also, you know, raising a badassery, if you will, a little bit. There's a lot of excitement on this defense right now. And if that offensive line stays together, they're a top three offensive line. There's a lot of positivity and depth at the receiver, even though they lost Mike Evans. This Teddy Hurst guy is going to be a story this year out of Georgia State to play that X receiver. And of course, they still have Emeka Buka and Chris Godwin and Jalen McMillan and all those guys. So I think Baker's really, really confident in his team. He loves what they've done on defense. He loves the attitude that they have added, which matches his own. And so that's why he's saying, you know, go ahead and doubt us. And he's gonna invent the chip if it's not there anyway. I don't know if he's taking a poll how many people think the Bucs going to have a losing record, but he seemed to think that was on his mind the other day.
8: One key thing about Tampa Bay this year, ESPN analyst Lewis Riddick says they won't be flying under the radar.
20: I think really the question is on defense. One, get Vita back in there. You can't mess with him. He's a foundational player. Jason Light has to figure out a way to bridge that gap and get him on the field. I mean, you just went and drafted maybe on the defensive side the equivalent to the guy, to Baker Mayfield, in terms of a guy who has a chip on his shoulder and Reuben Bain. I mean, who's more pissed off than Reuben Bain right now as far as a guy who feels as though he's been disrespected and overlooked? He's going to have a heck of a year. They're not going to sneak up on anybody. People know how good Tampa Tampa Bay can be. And Boog's right. It's a big year for this organization, man. Just don't mess with the foundation. Get number 50 in the building.
8: And that's happening with Vita Vea getting a contract extension. Texans receiving corps taking a hit on Wednesday. Wideout Jaden Hagen suffering a torn ACL. Season-ending injury occurring during the joint practice with the Raiders. Well, straight ahead, everything's fair in love. Oh, wait, it's not? SportsCenter All Night continues. It's ESPN Radio.
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0: Jordan Walker leads the St. Louis Cardinals into Philadelphia to face Cal Schwarber and the Philadelphia Phillies. 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
44: Hey, it's Golan. 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
2: And the payoff. High fly ball. Deep right center. Whoa, way back there. See ya. That is about as long a home run as you are going to

0: right of the yellow and the pulse, so I thought it was fair. But what I was told is there was, in order to overturn a call, you need to have two camera angles to confirm it. But the best view, there's the only view that shows ball fair or fouls, the one down the line, but no other camera angle is available. So video room ruled it foul. Umpire obviously called it foul initially. It is what it is. I mean, that's the, I mean, the video room and the and umpire at third base, I mean, they called it foul. That's the only opinions that really matter. And kudos to them for responding, breaking the tie that next half inning, and kudos to Hedrick for making some really tough pitches after for a loud strike one. I mean, they executed and they bear down and they got it done and we didn't. Obviously, that's a really defining call in the game, but you got to, when adversity is faced, you got to push past it, move through it.
1: Orioles wind up coming up short against the Yankees, New York winning it 5-3. Speaking of the AL East, Rays and Blue Jays.
2: Now the one strike pitch. Diaz swings and launches one deep to left field. Sanchez turns and looks, and it's 2-0 Rays. Yandy Diaz meets Scherzer for the first time and puts the Rays in front.
3: Swung on, popped in the air towards shallow left field. Sanchez coming in. He's lost it, and it goes by him. Yandy scores. Here comes the second run. Throw to third, off the glove of McAdoo, and not in time. Two runs score, and runners end up at second and third. Jesus Sanchez just lost the baseball. Richie Palacios at second, and the Rays have two gift runs and a 4-1 lead.
1: They go on to a 7-6 win, 620 WDAE. Yandy Diaz, 19th homer of the season, extending his season-long hit streak to 10 games. He's hit in every game since going 0-for-5 on his birthday on August 8th against the Mariners. Alejandro Kirk, 7th homer of the season. As for Max Scherzer, his 3rd outing this season, in which he's allowed at least 7 earned runs, tied for the most in any season of his career. Rays improved to 43-22 at home this season. Sports Center all night, ESPN Radio, to the WNBA, matchup between the Lynx and the Valkyries.
4: Olivia Miles back on the bench for Minnesota. Cross court, McBride answers. Did she just hit him with a night-night? Collier with the rebound. Shot clock turned off. And Minnesota, this was a battle, Adona. They are going to take a 3-0 series lead with the 4th and final game coming on Monday in Minnesota. And Fee told us this morning, this might be a game where it's a 60-62 type of night because defense is going to matter.
1: The Lynx go on to the win. It's a key one, 77-66 over the Valkyries, who have their win streak come to an end. Lynx lead the Valkyries by 4 atop the WNBA standings, seeking the 1 seed for the 2nd straight season. ESPN's Kendra Andrews.
5: I spoke with Cheryl Reed, and what she's focusing on with her team is just figuring out how can they take something that's already elite. They are 2nd in offense. They are 3rd in defense. How can they take that and make it even better complex?

0: that they think that they can. Cheryl Reeve told me that I wouldn't be surprised if no one on this team even knew what our record was, that we are, yes, number one in the standings, but we don't care about how many wins that we have, how many losses, because they believe that there, again, is still another level for this team to take it to, and that's what they're focused on in the playoffs.
1: Lynx, the only team with multiple road wins at the Valkyries this season. After the win, Kayla McBride spoke with USA Network.
2: Kayla, they made it an intense game there in the second half. What did it take from your group to hold them off?
3: Toughness, trust in one another. This is an amazing place to play, amazing fan base. This is like a Hooper's dream, you know, but just staying together. We've been in these positions before, trusting each other, trusting what we work on in practice, and just going out there making a play, staying together.
2: I mean, we knew this would be a tough battle, two of the top teams, two of the best defenses. What was the mentality from your group overall coming into a game like this?
3: Whatever it takes. You know, on the road, that's what it's about. You know, there's going to be ups and downs, ebbs and flows, but just staying together and getting it done, and we got it done today.
2: You guys seem to really relish being on enemy territory, kind of proving yourself. There's a reason you guys have the best road record in the W. What allows you to be successful in environments like this?
3: We love it. You know, we embrace it. We're not afraid of anything or anyone. We want to come out here and be the best version of ourselves for each other each and every night. Another chance to do that. Like I said, it's just, you know, two top teams going at it, throwing punches, and, you know, we threw more today.
2: Kayla, thanks for the time. Congrats.
3: I'm off.
1: The Lynx get the win over the Valkyries, who have their six-game win streak come to an end. As for the Mystics and the Tempo...

0: minutes to go here in the fourth quarter. Oh. How about that jumper for two? Curious then. Oh, 1 foot.
1: WNBA League Pass as the Mystics get past the Tempo by 11, 93-82, their eighth straight home win. Tempo officially now eliminated from playoff contention with their 12th consecutive loss. Losing your cool in the middle of summer. 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
7: Mark Tauscher, Packers Hall of Famer, ESPN Milwaukee, joining us here. I was back in Madison last year as well, and Evan Cohen and Michelle Smallman took me to Tornado Room. 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
1: Pirates walk off with a Brandon Lau home run. Dodgers get another win in Colorado to sweep the Rockies. Lynx take care of the Valkyries and end a six-game win streak. And we are set for another weekend of football.
2: The Eagles offense took a step back last season.
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4: For Nick Sirianni, he needs to focus on the task at hand, getting the Eagles back to being a true Super Bowl contender.
1: NFL preseason week 2 getting underway tonight. Raiders, Texans, Niners, Chargers. And then this weekend, among the matchups, Patriots and Eagles. Some familiar faces there. A.J. Brown traded from the Eagles on June 1st, now in New England.
5: Always. I will always have love for Philly. Regardless of if I'm liked or hated, it's love. You know, we won a Super Bowl together. I'll never forget that. I love my fellow teammates. I still talk to them. It's love, man.
6: Talk to Jalen?
5: Not him, but okay. A lot of guys. But I'm sure we'll probably catch up at some time this week.
1: A.J. Brown and the Patriots getting together with the Eagles this week. ESPN Sal Palantonio is the one who spoke with them.
7: Well, the headline coming out of the interview today was that A.J. Brown has not talked to Jalen Hurts. And that's unfortunate because the real headline that should come out of these joint practices is that A.J. Brown was the best wide receiver on the field for both teams by far, not even close. And it's pretty clear that all of the off-the-field time that A.J. Brown has spent with his young quarterback, Drake May, who's now in his second year trying to go back to the Super Bowl, has really paid off. They've done a lot of one-on-one film study. They've looked at what's called catch tape. They've pieced together all of the catches that A.J. Brown has had and said, this is working, this is not working, let's get on the same page so that Drake May can get the ball out of his hands quickly, cut down on the sacks, the point totals can go up, and maybe the Patriots can go back to the Super Bowl.
8: Speaking of Philly, they are moving on as well as they've got a new key addition they're hoping to get back soon. What more can you tell us?
7: Well, Jonathan Greenard, who they acquired from the Minnesota Vikings, was supposed to help them with as an edge rusher. But he had a little bit of a pec strain during a weightlifting session in the offseason, and he's been nowhere to be found at all. And today, defensive coordinator Vic Fangio was here in Foxborough. He addressed the issue, and it was not good news.
9: I don't know when Greenard will be back. You know, that injury he got in our weight room, you know, is going to take some time to heal. You know, we need our third and fourth until Greenard gets back to really solidify their positions.
7: It's pretty clear that they need him as an edge rusher on this football team, but they have two really good defensive tackles. They re-signed to mega contracts in the offseason in Jordan Davis and Jalen Carter, and they have all pros in the secondary in Cooper DeJean, and Quinyon Mitchell was a first-team all-pro, and Zach Bond at linebacker. This defense, even without Greenard, week one, should be as good as the one, maybe even better, than the Eagles had last year when the Eagles only gave up 18 points a game. That's the strength of this football team.
1: There will be a lot of eyes on A.J. Brown with the Patriots this year, and perhaps this week as well, because the Eagles and Patriots are together. Maybe a chip on the shoulder, too, earlier on ESPN Radio, our Freddie Coleman.
10: There's still a part of A.J. Brown, and this is just human nature. You want to show that show in Philadelphia that you're not better off without him. You want to show that show in Philadelphia that you should not have moved him away from that show, and now he has a different show that he's going to make better for his quarterback in Drake May. And I can't wait to see exactly how that's going to sound like if it's not working out in Philadelphia without A.J. Brown.
1: And you can see how things might go off the rails when you get teams like that together in the middle of summer. The Heat and the joint practices. Patriots coach Mike Vrabel.
11: We have to be able to control our emotions. We try to ask them to go to the line and play a certain style and try to create an identity. And have to be able to come back and be involved. I get it. It's emotional. We can say it's football. You know, fighting isn't football. Fighting gets you thrown out of a game. That happens. They're not afraid to call in
6: you know, from New York. They've changed the rule this year, so even if an official misses a flag or misses a punch and New York happens to see it, you know, that player can be removed from the football game. So we know how critical each and every player is for the team on game day. You know, we don't have that many spots. There's guys that play, you know, they start here, but they're backups at other positions. So if you lose those players, ultimately that hurts the team. So we'd try not to do anything like that.
1: We certainly see it during the summer, joint practices. Certainly saw one with the Cowboys and the Saints this week. SportsCenter All Night, ESPN Radio. There's preseason football, and that comes

0: after a week of joint practices earlier on the Golics.
1: I personally think joint practices are better than preseason games. You get more reps, you can control the situation. Now, you're going to deal with more injuries, but you still, to get ready to play football, you have to play football, right? And that's something that's gone on for decades. But you do a little less hitting now to preserve your body, and I get that. But I think you do get work, good work, in joint practices. Again, we're seeing the headlines and the highlights of the fights. For the most part, the practices go off without a hitch. But does the fighting then hurt the rest of the reps? That's something only each team and each coach can decide. But for me, I like joint practices better than preseason games.
0: And when things went off the rails between the Cowboys and the Saints this week, it was one of the bigger ones we've seen. ESPN front office insider Lewis Riddick.
2: That's not what you're out there for. Like, dude, look at this. You're squaring off like it's UFC. Like, what the hell are you doing? Like, honestly, if it was a player that, honestly, for me, I didn't think was going to be a meaningful contributor to my football team, I'd be cutting people left and right. Honest to God, I'd be going, look, get him out of here, because it's proven nothing. Doing that kind of stuff proves nothing. And it's not, you know what, it's football, it's hot, you're going to get someone else. You know what? You barely practice. You guys practice once a day. You wear pads once a day. They cut down the off season. They've made it so much easier. You're making boatloads of money. This kind of stuff, you know what? We used to go and have joint practice. We used to went to Platteville for a week. We used to practice against the Chicago Bears. When I was with Cleveland, Atlanta came into Cleveland. We practiced against them. No one was doing this kind of BS, man. I don't know why this has become something that's so commonplace now with players, but they need to knock this off.
0: Week two does get underway. A couple of games on Thursday. It includes the Raiders and Texans, Niners and Chargers. Chargers center Tyler Biadasz is out indefinitely, suffered damage to his ACL and additional injuries to his left knee during practice. On Tuesday, the joint practice with the Niners. He underwent an MRI after suffering the injury. He's out indefinitely. ESPN analyst Mina Kimes.
3: This stinks. I mean, Chargers, they can't catch a break when it comes to their offensive line, because we were so excited this offseason talking about them getting those tackles back, Alton Slater, who are excellent, and then signing Biadasz, I thought was one of the better signings of the offseason from a value perspective. You know, the guards were a bit of a question mark in the line, but the thought was 3 out of 5, you can cover that up to some degree, and now they have to make decisions. I will say Jake Slaughter, who they drafted, who was going to compete at guard, was an experienced college center. You know this, Laura, at Florida, a good zone blocking center. So potentially you could start him there in relief of Biadasz. And I thought, the guard depth they showed looked decent during the preseason, but it's honestly incredibly disappointing. I will say, Mike McDaniel, you saw this in Miami, his scheme does protect your offensive line, right? The ball is going to come out super fast for Justin Herbert, so that will help. And then from a run perspective, particularly I would say the interior of the offensive line, although Miami had an excellent center, you can cover that up to some degree if you got good tackle play because of what he's able to do with motions and formations and some of the bigger bodies he's going to put on the field. But, you know, I'm not going to sugarcoat it. This is really disappointing for this team, especially given the injury history they have at this particular position group.
4: MK, I love the point you make about this kind of overhaul of Justin Herbert in this offense and protecting this offensive line, because it is going to be about anticipatory throws. He's going to have to get the ball out of his hands. And look, this being one of the offenses with a quarterback that's been sacked more than anybody. And I'm sure when Mike McDaniel showed up, that was probably the number one point of emphasis, is to keep Justin Herbert upright. So to your point, it does not help when you lose an offensive lineman, but that scheme change and that offensive coordinator change may cover this up more than just adding another player at the position.
5: First of all, let's follow the money. 3 years, $30 million paid to Biadasz this offseason after he was released by Washington. A legitimate investment. And while he's not the most talented offensive lineman the Chargers have, center is the control panel of the offensive line, helping out Justin Herbert set protections in this new system for Mike McDaniel. If there is a silver lining, I do believe this system, run by Mike McDaniel, might allow them to find interior offensive line replacements a little bit better compared to where they were in that power scheme under Greg Roman. McDaniel did have some great developmental success stories during his time along the offensive line in Miami. None more prominent than Aaron Brewer, who was an all-pro level center who arrived in Miami with not very much fanfare. Unfortunately for Chargers fans, they are used to this. It seems like every training camp an offensive line injury takes place You just hope this one is not too severe.
0: ESPN's Field Yates, Chargers in their preseason action on Thursday against the Niners. SportsCenter all night, ESPN Radio. Back to baseball. Royals, a 9-7 win over the Athletics. Royals trailed 5-2 entering the bottom of the eighth inning. First win this season, trailing by three entering the eighth inning. They had been 0-35. They get the win over the Athletics with a 9-7 win. Royals' fourth consecutive victory. A little lower scoring matchup between the Giants and the Guardians.
6: Now Barry Cota, ground ball deep into the hole and short. Diving into shadow left, Rocchio. It's off his glove. Rolls away toward the foul line. And that gets Devers home. 1-0 Giants. Safe at first is Barry Cota with a single and a run batted in.
0: John Miller, KNBR. That would be all the offense in the game. The Giants ultimately win it with a 1-0 shutout over Cleveland. Guardians haven't won back-to-back games since July 20th and 21st, 12th time they've been shut out this season, tied for the most in the American League with Seattle. Giants, meanwhile, 11-21 in one-run games this season. Still the worst record in Major League Baseball. Reds, a one-run win over the Cardinals, 5-4. Sal Stewart, go-ahead three-run home run in the sixth inning, his 27th shot of the season. Seventh homer with multiple runners on base this season, tied for the second most in baseball behind Jake Bowers. Mets and Padres.
7: Next pitch to Carson Benz, lifted in the air, left field line, inside the left field foul pole, gone. Two-run home run, Carson Benz, just fair the other way. An apple taco for Carson Benz, just over the left field wall, and it's 2-0 Mets.
0: Get a couple of defensive highlights this week, and two-run shot on Wednesday, 880 ESPN New York. Second Mets player to reach 15 homers and 15 stolen bases within his first 125 career games, Darryl Strawberry being the other. Mets a 4-2 win over the Padres. Back-to-back series wins at home for the second time this season. White Sox a 3-0 shutout of the Cubs, snapping an 8-game losing streak at Wrigley. Cubs held to two hits, their fewest at home against the White Sox in series history. Diamondbacks and Red Sox.
7: 2-2 pitch. Swung on and hit well. Left center field. This ball's going to get down, and that's going to go all the way into the crevice. It kicks away from Rafaela. Waldschmidt scores. Carroll's right behind him. And it's Moreno the man once again. Two-run double. D-backs in front, 3-2.
0: That was in the fifth inning. Game would be tied after nine, so on to the 10th.
7: 2-2. Broken bat, little pop-up. For a base hit. What a break for the Diamondbacks as Moreno scores, and Arenado gives the D-backs a 6-5 lead.
0: It would be a 7-6 win for Arizona in 10 innings. Arizona Sports 98-7. Diamondbacks' fourth win in six extra inning games since the All-Star break. Arenado, the go-ahead single in the 10th inning, 22nd career go-ahead hit in the 9th inning or later. Diamondbacks go on to the win. Will the entire tour be around next year? That's next. SportsCenter All Night continues. It's ESPN Radio.
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27: It's Evan Cohen. Coming up Thursday, we continue to get you ready for the NFL regular season as we go two-a-days with the 49ers and Chargers. Will either of those teams finally break through this season? 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
1: SportsCenter All Night is presented by Progressive Insurance. 11-time All-Star and Players Union President Neko Gumake is going to retire from the WNBA. She'll do so at the end of the season. She made the announcement official on Wednesday, saying in a statement in part, quote, "I've learned there's power in knowing when to walk away." ESPN's Kendra Andrews.
2: Neko actually realized all the way back in training camp in the spring, shortly after she signed that one-year deal to return to the Sparks, that it might be time to hang it up. And she said, you know, part of it is the way that my body felt. She is 36 years old as of July. But the other part that really made her feel like it was okay to retire is she said, I can look back at my career and feel content with everything that I have accomplished. She feels good about walking away now. I actually spoke with Neko earlier in the season and I asked her, how much longer do you want to play? Do you want to play until your legs fall off? And she said, no, it is very important that she was able to walk away from this game on her own two feet, on her own decision. And that's what we're seeing her do right now at the end of this season.
1: Neko Gumake, drafted number one overall in 2012 by the LA Sparks. 15 seasons later, she will end her career as an MVP winner. Did that in 2016. 8-time all WNBA selection and 11-time All-Star, career averages over 16.5 points per game and 7.5 rebounds per game. Golf, next round of the FedEx Cup playoffs, getting set to tee it up in the morning. BMW Championship in St. Louis, coverage on ESPN and ESPN Plus. Then there's LIV. Its CEO says he's confident they'll continue despite the current financial hurdles and the money from Saudi Arabia, which will be leaving after this season. Next weekend's LIV event is canceled in Michigan, which means this weekend's event is the season ender. So player contracts are set to expire as soon as Sunday's final round. It's unclear whether marquee names like John Rahm, Bryson DeChambeau will stay on with the reduced purses and smaller contracts in 2027. As for a potential return to the PGA Tour, brilliance on the way. We heard it on Sportsmanlike, Chris Candy and Evan Cohen.
3: Let's make this about leaving one business, in theory going to a competitor. There are going to be rules about returning to the business you left if you're leaving for one in competition.
4: I don't think it's in the best interest of the PGA Tour or golf overall to put extra hurdles in place for some of the best golfers in the world. But here's the thing that I would say. With the PGA Tour, some of the innovations that they're coming up with and doing the playoff-style format into future years and having tournament-style, more match play, isn't it a good thing if you have some of those natural rivalries between golfers that defected to the LIV Tour
3: and
4: PGA Tour?
3: Exactly.
4: It's like factions in WWE.
3: Yeah.
4: It makes all the sense in the world. So if you're the PGA Tour, why the hell would you embrace it?
3: Use
4: what was a negative for a positive.
3: You know what would be amazing? And I think this is along the lines you're thinking of. What if they like created some sort of tournament where these guys had to play their way back in?
4: That would be great. I would love
3: it. Like, oh, you got to beat Rory in order to you want to come
4: match
3: in?
4: Match play. Let's go.
3: To be the best, you got to beat the best.
4: And you know how Rory feels about that.
3: Yeah, let Rory and Bryson DeChambeau. Bryson wins?
4: He's back. Have him mic'd up, too?
3: We're going to let you back in, but you got to win your way back in.
4: That's bringing WWE to golf.
3: Seriously.
4: I love that.
1: You'd have Ryder Cup-style galleries out there. That could be good. I like that. World number one Scottie Scheffler says he isn't opposed to LIV golfers potentially returning to the PGA Tour. He says they bring value. But reigning Masters champ Rory McIlroy?
5: Rory, Scottie was asked about the possibility of LIV guys coming back and whether they bring value. In your opinion, are there guys, if it goes away, that should be allowed back?
6: I mean, I'd argue, have they brought value to LIV? You know? I think PGA Tour is in a really good spot.
1: McIlroy's been one of LIV's most outspoken critics over the time. SportsCenter All Night, ESPN Radio, back to baseball. And a day after being shut out 22-0.
7: 105 off the bat. Here's Josh Naylor. Everybody moved up, so runners at second and third. May from the windup. Here's the pitch. Swung on, ripped on the first baseline. It's a fair ball. It hits the sidewall. Randy scores. Here comes Dom around third base, right behind him. Dom scores. The Mariners have two more. Josh Naylor, a 2 RBI base hit. 7 runs on the board. 7-0 Mariners.
1: They win at 7-5. 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
0: number five.
1: Baseball, the Yankees with a 5-3 win in Baltimore. New York getting a 447-foot shot from Ben Rice en route to the win. Amazon Prime.
8: And the payoff. High fly ball. Deep right center. Oh, way back there. See ya. That is about as long a home run as you are going to see. A solo blast by Rice. And it's 3-1 Yankees.
0: Number four.
1: Rangers are in the midst of a playoff push. But Wednesday, they're shut out by the Nationals 6-0. Half of Washington's output coming on one swing. Nationals Radio Network.
8: Now the set of the pitch. Swing and a long drive. Deep down the left field line. Hooking toward the corner. And it is gone. Goodbye. Andrés Chaparro has done it again. Bang. Zoom goes Chaparro. A 3-run home run. His 8th of the year. And his 3rd hit of the night.
0: Number 3.
1: Phillies get a win over the Marlins. Brandon Marsh going all Spider-Man to help out. 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
9: 2-2 pitch. Swung on, hit in the air, left field line. Marsh is over, maybe with room up against the stands. Climbs up on the side of the wall and makes the catch. Brandon Marsh climbing up on the angled side wall along the left field line. Now he gives a hat tip to the fans who stayed out of his way. Great play, and that's the second out.
0: Number two.
1: To Williamsport, Bayonne, New Jersey, edges Massachusetts thanks to one final swing of the bat. Our buddy Carl Ravitch, ESPN.
10: Center field, the game is over. Mason Rincon goes into the shrubs in center field. And that allows Bayonne, New Jersey to win the game 2-1 on our first walk-off in Williamsport this year.
0: Number one.
1: Walk-off in Williamsport, Pennsylvania. What about over in Pittsburgh? 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
10: Now the center, the 1-2. Swing and a drive. Deep right field. If it's fair, the Pirates will win this game. He's done it! Brandon Lau wins it! What a thrilling come-from-behind win! The Pirates, with homers by Flores and Lau, they send the Tigers packing!
1: Fourth career walk-off home run, 27th overall this season. Paul Skeens gets the start, no decision. Sixth start where he's failed to complete 5 innings. That's going to do it for SportsCenter All Night. I'm Jay Reynolds. It's Thursday, August 20th. Unsportsmanlike is next. It's ESPN Radio.
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2: I asked the Vegas East a question, and they said we were too busy talking about the hypothetical tush-push amongst our producers in Vegas East as to who would be the center, quarterback, and the pusher in the tush-push amongst the three of them.
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2: 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Not sure if we ever tested that out in a break, the tush-push amongst the producers, along with David Dennis Jr. in for CC and Smalls today. Evan Cohen with you. Good morning, David. How are you today?
5: So is this why I'm getting texts from you?

0: and Pat about Tush stuff, or is it?
1: Whoa!
0: I haven't.
2: What?
0: Been trying to answer the text. I'm just sending them straight to HR. But that's it.
2: That's some start here. Okay. No, you have not received any text about that. But we also don't know if they did the Tush push. Which, by the way, the Tush push went from like the biggest story in the NFL to it went away for a little bit. And you want a hot take right off the bat?
0: Mm-hmm.
2: I think it's going to come back this year. I think we're going to have more Tush push conversation this year. It, because of the way in which that Eagles offense is designed now, under center more potentially, no A.J. Brown, which we're going to get to in a second, because boy, did he make some news yesterday, member of the Patriots now. But I think we're going to have the Tush push back this year in conversation. You agree with that or no?
0: Yeah, and I think the NFL sort of missed their golden opportunity, like their sweet spot to get rid of it. I think like a couple years, like last year, a couple years ago, I was very much on the belief of like, this is something like a hater thing. Like you just guys are just hating on the Tush push because it works all the time. And then it kind of, you know, turned a corner where it was like, this is not enjoyable. And referees don't really know how to sort of delegate the rules. And it just kind of messes up the game. And people weren't using it as much. It wasn't a big story. NFL, like this offseason was really the offseason for them to have swooped in and changed the Tush push when there wasn't a lot of passion for it. And now I'm with you. I think it's going to come back and it's going to be as annoying as ever because I am so 180 from where I was a couple years ago and so anti-Tush push that I wish they'd have just gotten rid of it.
2: Yeah, I'm pro. It's a play that works. And
0: pro-Tush push?
2: Oh, yeah. It's a play that works. It's legal. Let them do it. Stop it. That's simple as that.
0: Well, the legal thing is the problem. Like, the problem is that every time there's a Tush push, it feels like there's 3 to 5 illegal things happening and the referees just do not know how to litigate the Tush push. I think that is the biggest problem is that there's, I mean, it's unstoppable. Is it unstoppable? Like, stop it. How can you stop it when
2: that's
0: a bad call
2: part.
0: Every time?
2: That's the fun part. All right. I don't know how we got it. Oh, we got into the Tush push because the producer Tush push that is going to be arranged here with the ESPN radio producers. Interesting night in sports last night. 5-team deal in the NBA. David Dennis Jr. and I would like to break it down every part of it. We will then bore you to death by doing it because if we get into a Peyton Watson breakdown and Max with the Cavs and Max Strus's fit with the Clippers, everyone that's listening will then not be listening, so we're going to avoid doing that, or as every time we do it, just let them play sound effects and music over us to mock us. Anyway,
0: that's a great tease for when we actually do it. That's a fantastic way to let people know we're going to be doing it.
2: The Orioles are mad at Major League Baseball because of the technology with the near home run foul ball situation with Baltimore last night, but there was some juicy sound coming out of a joint practice between New England and Philadelphia yesterday. So we've seen some of these joint practices. We saw the Saints and the Cowboys with 10 plus scuffles, if you want to say it that way, with the two of them against each other. Well, obviously, if New England and Philadelphia have a joint practice, we know where the great reporters like Sal Powell are going with their conversation. They're going to go to A.J. Brown. And here is what A.J. Brown had to say yesterday about the joint practice with his old team, the Philadelphia Eagles.
3: No, it's not about no closure or anything, man. It's love. You know, I want a Super Bowl ring with them. And love, no matter how anyone feels, you know, I love Philly. And that's where my feet are, and that's what I'm focused on.
4: Have you talked to Jones?
3: No.
5: How did you leave things with them?
3: Philly, man. Y'all are tough, man. Man, it's love. But listen. Honestly, guys, none of that stuff even matters, guy. I think you all should want to report something positive. You know, you know, asking the question is going to turn negative. So let's not get into that. And let's keep everything positive. It's love my way. And just move forward. That's all.
2: Okay, A.J. Brown yesterday at Patriots-Eagles joint practice. So he acknowledged he's got all love for Philadelphia, that he's spoken to many of his former teammates when asked specifically, and I believe Sal Powell was the reporter initially asked him about, well, does that include Jalen, meaning Hurts? He said no, flat out said no, and then tried to turn it into David. Well, let's talk about positive things. What did you make of AJ's comments yesterday?
0: It is that there's not positive things to say about Jalen Hurts. I mean, like if you ask somebody a question and you say, well, how was your day today? Say, well, let's focus on the positive. That means I have negative things to say about what happened today. And A.J. Brown clearly has negative things that he feels about Jalen Hurts. Didn't want to get into it. But at some point, I mean, this this AJ Brown.

0: Eagles thing, I want to either not speak about it ever again or just like let's have it out, because this has been passive aggressive for like two whole years now, and he's not even on the team anymore. So let's just either close the chapter or just say what's on your chest, because this side of back and forth is kind of wasting everybody's time.
1: So I think what he did yesterday, he being AJ Brown, gave us confirmation retroactively to what happened over the last year, right?
0: Yes.
1: Mm-hmm. I don't believe that all players have to be best friends, obviously. I do think, though, we're living in the friendship era of success. What I mean by that is, like, look at the New York Knicks. They sat there and they talk about the power of friendship, and that so much of sacrifice is based on personal relationship. It's easier for you to sacrifice for someone that you have that love for than it is for someone that you just work with because you work with them. And I think one of the things that the Eagles thought they were signing up for and they got early on because of the real life personal relationship that those two men had with each other prior to playing for the Philadelphia Eagles was, oh, this is going to be great. They'll sacrifice for each other. Well, clearly they got to a point where that wasn't going to happen. And all of the drama last year, we can't say it was overblown, because I believe that AJ Brown just confirmed all of the stuff that we thought about those two not seeing eye to eye about whatever it was, football life, who knows, right? Not our business. But the football part is that was confirmed yesterday. I mean, that was flat out confirmed yesterday. We were right to speculate about the drama between those two men.
0: Don't you feel like, though, this is, I mean, it's a little silly in football, right? Like, I don't know. Like, I just think that there should have been a way to fix this in football. I mean, the example.
1: Okay,
0: wait.
1: Hold on a second. Stop right there, because it's a great point you're making. I don't mean to interrupt, but I just want to make sure we take this point right now. I have been someone, as has Smalls, that has praised Nick Sirianni because of the record, because of the success, right? Oh my God, guy's been to two Super Bowls, won one, gone toe-to-toe with Andy Reid twice, destroyed him once. Like, that's pretty damn impressive. If you just look at Sirianni's resume. But now I have to be fair. What you just said, David Dennis Jr., is vital. What is the job of the coach from the football perspective in terms of the player relationships? Go ahead.
0: Well, yeah, I mean, because there's basketball. I mean, it's five guys on the court, 12 guys on the team. Like, you can see to me, like, the real sort of effects of bad chemistry and guys who don't get along in basketball, right? Missed screens, missed defensive assignments, you know, not get kicking it to the guy and different points. I understand his quarterback and your star receiver, but I mean, there should not be a relationship that is so bad that it, you know, throws the team off this much when you have a guy tossing to a dude, just run your route. You know, like, unless we're hearing something about, like, Jalen Hurts was missing them wide open, or AJ Brown wasn't running routes in a certain way, and there was that sort of, like, if these two dudes just did not like each other, I just do not see how it could have gotten this bad, where AJ Brown is, you know, even not on the team, but the way that it sort of impacted this squad. Like, as much as we could talk about the coaching and the Eagles, they have thrived maybe because of or in spite of emotional or personnel disarray this entire time. I just don't understand how it can get this bad between a quarterback and a wide receiver that your whole team kind of falls apart from.
1: Yeah, and I think that the examples, knowing we were right to speculate on it, knowing there were clearly issues, whatever terminology you want to use, I think where it popped up last year was the other way, in that you would think, oh, these two guys don't like each other. They don't want to work with each other. I actually think Jalen Hurts tried to force the ball at times to AJ Brown too much, almost to make up for the personal relationship stuff that we all were talking about. I mean, there was a stretch, now it's good teams-ish, but the November 16th through December 8th, that feels like kind of the core of when things really peaked. How do I know that? Number of targets. He 11, 10, 12, 13. And before that, he did not have over 9 except for one game against the Rams earlier in the season. I think he overcompensated because of the bad relationship. And in those games, I'm not solely attributing it to that, because obviously there's more guys in the field, but they were 1-3, Detroit, Dallas, Chicago, and the Chargers. Again, decent teams in there. But I said it during the course of the season last year, if these guys are not on the same page, I think it's materializing through overcompensation of oh, Jalen Hurts under center. There's AJ. I'm just going to throw to him because he needs more targets. And whereas in your case that you're bringing up with basketball, it could be like, well, I'm not passing this guy the ball. He stinks or she stinks, you know, WNBA, NBA, whatever it is. I think it was overcompensation last year for these guys.
0: Well, I mean, whatever the case is, like, there's no way it should have gotten this bad, though. You know, I mean.
1: But whose fault is that? Is that Sirianni? Is that Hurts? Is that AJ? I mean, the obvious answer is all of them, but, like, if you had to pinpoint one, now that we know, he's cool with everybody but the one guy.
0: Yeah, I mean, to me, this got to fall on Sirianni. It really does. Like, it's got to fall on this dude. I mean, we'll have to sort of, unless a football person can explain to me exactly how a quarterback wide receiver relationship can get so bad that a whole team could feel the effects of it like that poorly. I mean, Jalen Hurts, part of this, I don't know, like AJ Brown was his outlet. That's the guy you get the ball to when you're under pressure. That's your first read when you are under pressure. You went against good teams in those four stretches, in that four game stretch. They were 1-3. Part of it is just possibly that, hey, this is the guy I need when I'm getting pressured. And maybe there's a thing of like AJ Brown being like, hey, give me the ball all these other times too. Like there's all of these sort of psychoanalyses that we can do. But for me, like a wide receiver, a quarterback not getting along, you should still be able to function as a team.
1: All right, we're going to do a lot more on this as the show progresses, because obviously newsy yesterday that AJ Brown confirming what we all knew, which was, well, he didn't say, you're right, I had a bad relationship with Jalen Hurts. It's, I got all love for Philadelphia. We won a Super Bowl there together.
0: He didn't say, y'all were wrong.
1: Well, that's true. That's true. He did not say, you guys totally made this up.
0: Yeah.
1: He was honest. Oh, have you talked to your teammates? Yeah. Jalen? No. Okay. Well, I mean, at no point, if they were so close, there was no text of, hey, I know it didn't end well. We got to reign together. 20 years from now, we're going to celebrate together. We'll get to that. You know, we may not talk until, like, there's a way of doing that exit, even when you got beef with someone, where it's like, they can't take this away from us, even if we ain't the same as we used to be.
0: And there's also the Shaq method, where he would talk about Kobe and just lie through his teeth the whole time. Hey, me and Kobe never had a problem. Everything was great. But, you know, like, we never beefed. He said that through the entirety of his career.
1: Well, that's true. AJ was honest.
0: You're right. Right. You know, like, at least he lied like Shaq. That's one way to do it. You know, that's one way. There's a lot of different ways to do it. But there's a fact that this dude, there was best man at your wedding situation or whatever, and then it deteriorates past that. We know something is up, and we know that the non-answer was kind of an answer.
1: David Dennis Jr., in for Canty and Smalls today. Evan Cohen with you. David, you and I both love WWE wrestling, Monday Night Wars back in the day, NWO, the Generation X. Is there something in sports developing that could be NWO DX Part 2? We will discuss next. 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
2: What I would like is a re-entrance tournament twice a year for the next few years. 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We are on Sportsmanlike here on ESPN Radio. ESPN2, we are presented by Progressive Insurance, along with David Dennis Jr. in for CCN Smalls today. Evan Cohen with you. All right, David, so you heard that intro about LIV and PGA. There's so much drama now, once again, popping up here with LIV and PGA. Basically, LIV's falling apart. A lot of the golfers are talking about the idea of re-entering, or it's been talked about re-entering the PGA Tour. I want to just go back in time. You and I are both wrestling fans. You are a brilliant writer. I want you on the spot, verbally, to write a one-minute explanation for those that are unaware of this. What were the Monday Night Wars, NWO and DX specifically, WWE, WCW, et cetera? Explain what that was.
3: All right, so WWE, Vince McMahon Wrestling Company, they basically had control of wrestling in across the country. WCW, Ted Turner, billionaire, used some of their money to compete with WWE directly. In the 90s, they had their wrestling show at the exact same time, Monday nights. So people, audience, they were fighting for audience, and they won the war, had the better ratings for, I think, 82 straight weeks or something like that. WWE was on their heels. A lot of people left WWE to go to WCW for more money, and things like that. WWE ended up having the company that outlasted WCW, and a lot of these folks who are at WCW had to come crawling back to WWE, and in the midst of them crawling back to WWE, Vince McMahon and the folks who were over WWE made their lives pretty much hell for the first few months. They kind of had to take their licks when they came back and grovel. And Vince McMahon gave this famous sort of speech when it happened about how he was going to crush everybody there like ants. And that's basically how that thing kind of ended.
2: Boy, he's good. Read his stuff, Antscape, ESPN.com. David Dennis Jr. is a phenomenal writer, and writing that up right there was excellent. So we say that to get to this. Do we have something on the horizon here? Could there be something awesome for sports? Even if you're the person out there that's not this diehard golf fan, could we potentially have something here? LIV v. PGA. We heard about it years ago. This is not about, could they beat the PGA? They lost, right? They already lost, and they're trying to figure out what to do now. And Rory McIlroy was asked yesterday, of course, on the PGA Tour, about the idea of

0: when Rory said that. I mean, he ain't wrong, right? Liv brought the value to the individual golfers. They got a gazillion dollars. What value in return? Hence why some of the money is probably drying up of like, we're not getting the ROI return on investment here. All of that said, is there something here? I have been trying to pitch this idea to have the re-entrance tournament, as you heard. Maybe it's not the PGA golfers. Maybe the PGA says, okay, Liv, all you golfers out there that left us, we're going to have one tournament every year where one person is exempt from paying any kind of penalty, and the PGA gets the profit off of it. None of the players get paid. The PGA make it their tournament. And the winner gets back into the PGA Tour as if it's, you know, Royal Rumble, basically, and one guy left at the end. What do you think?
1: There's got to be something. Because, like, when we were talking about WWE and WCW, like, the WWE guys left for more money. They left for better opportunities that they thought. Like, the PGA Tour guys who went for Liv, they went, like, it was so, we got to remember how nasty this was. Like, how kind of, like, disgusting this was for a lot of these dudes. Because there were some guys who would say, I don't believe in Liv. I don't like the politics, what they had going on. And then they would go, like, a week later and, like, be out there because the money was speaking too much to them. Like, there's a bunch of just, like, extra layer of nastiness that was a part of this. As folks were saying, this Liv stuff is not good, man. This is like not, this doesn't feel good. This feels gross that you are doing this. And they went anyway. I'm with you that there's got to be some sort of, but maybe you're nicer than me. I'm just like, maybe y'all got a caddy for some of these PGA dudes before you can come back or something.
0: That would be
1: like,
0: good.
1: Like, you know what I'm saying? Like,
0: so you want to do like a punishment style?
1: Yes,
0: versus,
1: like an embarrassment ritual is what you guys deserve for what you did to like to disgrace yourselves to go over to Liv and fail in the process, all because you were lining your pockets and the press conferences and the way that you justified this, the way that you made it seem like you were doing something other than just cashing out and flushing your morals down the toilet. They deserve some sort of embarrassment ritual to get back into PGA.
0: So in theory, you don't want any kind of competition like I'm coming up with, like any kind of like, you know, March Madness style tournament or whatever it is amongst the Liv players that the PGA gets the profit off of, and then one of them gets re-entrance. You want, in theory, for you to wake up on an April morning, flip on the Masters, and look at Bryson DeChambeau caddying for Rory McIlroy, not playing against him. You want Bryson or John Rahm caddying for Scottie Scheffler. That's what you want. That's what David Dennis Jr. wants. You want punishment, almost like a college pledge to a sorority or a fraternity. That's what you would like here.
1: Look, I was raised on Mike Awesome coming from WCW and losing the Brooklyn Brawler or whoever. Like, you guys like guys were champions in WCW, you're losing to jobbers. This is the world that I was raised in. If we're going to make the comp all the way. Job out to the guys in the PGA tournament.
2: Well, if we're really making the comp, none of those top WCW guys came over after WCW folded. Like Hogan and Goldberg and Sting and all those guys didn't come over for like a couple years after WCW folded.
0: Well, they did at some point, though.
2: Yeah, they did at some point, but they didn't have to right away. They waited. Sting didn't come for a decade.
1: Well, this is why. They did not come. Their contracts, this is sort of getting in the weeds here, their contracts were tied directly to Turner. They were not WCW contracts. So their contracts were directly Turner contracts.
2: So you're saying they didn't come over because they had a lot of money.
1: If they came back, they would have breached those contracts. They wouldn't get paid out for the next 2 or 3 years.
0: David, you see, Pat Costello is an interesting person with this because he is simultaneously both a diehard golf guy and a diehard wrestling guy. Have we presented to you, Pat Costello, any good idea that you would say, you know what? That could get people interested. Where our wonderful team at ESPN says, you know, we should get that event. We should get that thing on our air. Whether it's David's idea of them literally caddying or my idea of the Liv tournament on the PGA Tour for re-entrance.
2: The closest is the all of the Liv player tournament for like an immediate exemption onto the PGA Tour. And the rest of the guys would just have to go and do whatever to try to get back. That's the closest thing to a good idea.
0: And you could do that once a year for the next 5 years, the re-entrance tournament. Yeah, right?
1: Hey, you guys cashed out. You guys took this gig so that you can have enough money to live on forever. Live off of that money for a little bit and play a tournament to come back.
0: 888 say yes.

0: 888-729-3776. Is there any fun, creative, or competitive? I think that's what we're looking for, right, David? Either the fun, creative, which would be moral and ethical. David's not suggesting anything wrong. A guy caddying for another guy, no big deal, right? Now, maybe it's a little demoralizing and demeaning to some extent.
1: Get demoralized.
0: Well, no, that's right. You have a right to say that. Is there any fun idea for the re-entrance for the Live guys / competitive idea? Like, is there anything to this? We're trying to create this where somehow, some way, we get a call from our wonderful leadership team at ESPN saying, you know, we're in talks with the PGA Tour because of something that came out of Unsportsmanlike. What a great idea that Unsportsmanlike had that, and the great fans of the show and hosts and contributors of the show, producers, we're now going to do this. This is a great idea. We now are going to make DeChambeau and Rahm and all these guys on the Live Tour do this for re-entrance. It's not the 25 mil. It's this. 888-SAY-ESPN, 888-729-3776. Give us that fun, creative idea / competitive idea to get the Live guys back onto the PGA Tour. 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
1: After those two games, then I think we'll be closer to at least having a better idea.
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4: 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I would start Deshaun Watson, and let's just see what he has.
5: We are on Sportsmanlike here on ESPN Radio, ESPN 2. We are presented by Progressive Insurance, along with David Dennis Jr. and for CeCe and Smalls, Evan Cohen with you. All right, we're going to get to the Browns and the latest comments by Shedeur Sanders in just a couple of minutes here. But people want to weigh in at 888-SAY-ESPN, 888-729-3776 on the best ideas for re-entrance for the LIV players into the PGA Tour. LIV's falling apart. Rory pummeled them yesterday by saying they basically brought no value to the LIV Tour. Why do we need to have them come back to the PGA Tour? David Dennis Jr., you have said the re-entrance should be caddying for a player in a tournament. Basically, you want the visual of Bryson caddying for Scheffler or Rory, John Rahm doing the same. I have said, let's put them in a tournament against each other on ESPN that the players have to show up to by themselves on their own. PGA Tour basically gets to capitalize on a brand new tournament they're creating, the re-entrance tournament. One player wins, that player gets in. It's how I would think it could be cool. Dave in Pennsylvania watching on ESPN2. Morning, Dave.
6: Good morning.
5: What's your idea for this?
6: So I like the idea of the tournament, but don't drag it out for 5 or 10 years, one winner per year. Make the 3 through 5 maybe allowed back into the PGA. That way you get those guys back in their prime. You want the best players against the best players.
5: Interesting thought. Thanks for the call, David. I'm not in on that, David Dennis Jr. I can't have 3 to 5. That makes it too easy.
7: Yeah, yeah. Also, I agree. And also, I think, Evan, you're not demoralizing them nearly enough. I want to hone in on this. For people who left their morals at the door, we should add demoralizing to this.
8: And why? Why would the LIV guys do that? For what reason would they be like, yeah, I'll carry Scotty's bag? Well, they'd never in a million years do that.
5: It would be funny, though, Pat.
8: It would be funny, but they'd never do it.
7: But also here's an adjustment to Evan, your tournament.
5: Yeah.
7: I get your tournament. Make it putt-putt.
5: Mini golf?
7: Make it mini golf.
5: Wait a second.
7: Add to the embarrassing.
5: Why would mini golf be embarrassing? That would be fun.
7: Go to big gyms, arcades, and more. And whatever in Wisconsin somewhere, and have the dudes line up and do some putt-putt.
5: Are we taking shots at Wisconsin, where I went to school and I spent a lot of years? Why does my school and my state that I spent years in have to take a stray like that?
7: I just heard they got superior putt-putt in Wisconsin.
5: Is that true? Does Wisconsin, you call it putt-putt, I call it mini golf. Is that where you're from?
7: Is that the same thing, right? Louisiana. Putt-putt mini golf is the same thing.
8: Definitely regional.
5: It's really? Well, you're from Louisiana originally. I'm from New York originally. I didn't realize. This is like a pop and soda thing.
7: You've never heard putt-putt before?
5: Obviously, I have, because I knew exactly what you were talking about. Yeah. I just wouldn't refer to it. Like, I took my kids mini golfing a couple of weeks ago. You would say,
7: You're just trying to class up a thing that everybody does. It's putt-putt.
5: It's mini golf.
8: I say mini golf.
5: You're from the Northeast, Cam. So am I.
7: Well, that feels like
5: Rob, we got to put this up at Unsports ES. Rob does all of our social and digital. You're saying putt-putt. He's from Ohio. Wow, I didn't realize that. I don't know where people say it. Is it putt-putt or mini golf
7: at Unsports ES? You don't need all this pomp and circumstance. You're not playing mini golf. It's not mini golf. You're not You're putting. You're putting.
5: Dan in Minnesota watching on ESPN 2. Before you get to your point, is it putt-putt or mini golf?
9: I always call it putt-putt.
5: Wow.
7: There you go.
5: Wow. Okay. Man. Go ahead.
9: Yeah, in fact, the course near me growing up, that was what it was called, was putt-putt, so it just kind of stuck. Mm. Anyways, morning, fellas.
5: Morning.
9: You know, I'm kind of taking David's path on this whole thing. You know, the public investment fund tried to buy influence and bully their way into American sports. And investing is one thing. But how they did it and the contentious mess that it became. No, I'm on the PGA side of this whole thing, and Rory nailed it perfectly. So having said that, I want their return, if they want to get back into the PGA Tour, I want them to be the Biff Tannen, polishing cars, detailing cars, instead of the bully that they were at the beginning of the movie.
7: Yes. Thank you.
5: Oh, my God.
7: Lean into it.
5: You go to a golf tournament, and all of a sudden you're like, wait, John Rahm and Bryson DeChambeau are washing my car.
7: They're the valet.
5: How did that happen? Wait, what?
7: Oh, my God. I love it. That was a perfect call. Perfect call. First he affirmed the putt-puttness, and then he came up with the beautifully demoralizing idea.
5: This is going to be interesting. I just got a note from ESPN Milwaukee's own Josh DiMaggio. ESPN Milwaukee, okay?
7: Mm-hmm.
5: In the state of Wisconsin, where you just said putt-putt. He said it's called mini golf. So the state you used as your example, we are getting word from our great station ESPN Milwaukee 94.5 in Milwaukee that we are a part of every day.
7: Mm-hmm.
5: And Josh is saying, no, mini golf.
7: But you're not doing all the golf things. You're only putting.
8: So it turns out putt-putt's a brand.
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7: brand?
5: Putt-putt, obviously.
7: But like, what do you do? Who's putt-putt?
8: Putt-putt LLC.
7: Who's Big Putt-putt?
5: Well, but is that like one of those Kleenex tissue things where somebody will say, hey, give me a Kleenex?
8: Yes, that's exactly what it is.
5: So you're hyping a brand that is not a partner of Unsportsmanlike nor ESPN Radio.
7: You know what?
5: You have gone on a huge leap here.
7: This track, because in the South, we say Coke for everything a lot of places.
5: Again, like, more brands that you're just giving out here.
7: Let me get a Coke for all
8: of but that's for anything. Wait, for any soda?
5: So if you want like a Sprite or 7-Up, you say, give me a Coke?
7: Yeah, a lot of people. Yeah, it's like, I just want a Coke. And then they'll be like, well, what do you want? Let me get a Sprite.
8: That's crazy. That's insane.
5: That's even you. I understand.
7: I'm going to grab a Coke.
5: Wait a minute. I understand you're from Louisiana. You live in Georgia. I get all of that. And you want to represent the South. And you do a great job with that. Even you have to admit, David Dennis Jr., that is utterly insane.
7: It's just how we do things. You know?
5: You can't order a Coke and then get a Sprite and say, no, I meant a Sprite. Like, that's not the same thing.
7: Some people are just like, I'm going to go grab a Coke. And then you go into the store and then get
8: like an orange soda.
7: I know, whatever you want.
5: Hold on. There's a difference here. Are you saying you're with, let's say you and your wife are together and you're stopping to get gas and you say, hey, I'm going to run inside. I got to get a Coke. That's different than ordering a Coke at a store, restaurant, whatever it is, and expecting, as Pat said, an orange soda to come back.
7: You go into the store, like you stop at the gas station. Hey, I'm going to run and grab a Coke. And then it may be, grab a Dr. Pepper.
5: Okay, well, that's crazy. Different. Pat, that's a little bit better than ordering it and expecting something totally different.
7: I'm not just like, tell the waiter, hey, let me get a Coke, and then just like, it's waiter's choice.
5: How you made it seem.
8: Well, if you sit down at a restaurant and say, can I have a Coke? And they'll say, which one do you want? And you'll say, can I have a Pepsi?
7: Well, first of all, I'm adamantly against. One of my biggest pet peeves at restaurants when I'm like, can I have a Coke? And we have Pepsi products. Can you have a Pepsi? And they're not even remotely the same thing.
8: And you're like, no, I wanted a Sprite, actually.
7: They're not. Right, you know, hey.
5: No, but Pat, it's not even that he wants a Sprite. It's that he expects the waiter or waitress to know he'd want a Sprite by ordering a Coke.
7: No, that's not. That's
8: no, so, I don't think see,
7: this is,
8: that.
7: This is why you guys call things mini golf, because you just don't understand. It's because
8: we call things by the right names.
7: That's right. You say sometimes, hey, I'm going to go grab a Coke. Well, let me get a Coke. I'm going to get a Coke. And the options are aplenty, even though you said Coke.
5: I got one more idea for Liv re-entrance. Okay? One more idea, quickly. Mm-hmm. What if TGL, Matt Barry sitting there, Palm Beach Gardens, Florida, on ESPN, a TGL event, Liv versus PGA?
7: There you go.
5: That could be a good one. Just throwing that out there. 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
3: 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I would start Deshaun Watson, and let's just see what he has.
4: We are on Sportsmanlike here on ESPN Radio, ESPN 2. We are presented by Progressive Insurance, along with David Dennis Jr. in for Canty and Smalls. Evan Cohen with you. By the way, a million tweets already. Do you call it putt-putt or mini-golf? At Unsports ESPN on Twitter. David and I debating it. David saying it is putt-putt. I'm saying it's mini-golf. And there's a lot of both answers on the Twitter there. We will get into some of those comments as the show continues here, David. But let's get into the aforementioned Cleveland Browns because, as we know, they're in a quarterback competition right now. You're shaking your head before I even do the setup. Go ahead.
5: This is the... I'm so annoyed. Annoyed is like not even, it's so underselling how I feel about the idea that Deshaun Watson may be starting for the Cleveland Browns week one. And all of the decades of the Cleveland Browns embarrassments, Deshaun Watson taking the field to start week one in the year 2026 of our Lord is the most embarrassing thing that the Browns would have ever done.
4: Why?
5: Because the guy has not been good for half a decade. Nobody wants him. Fans don't want him. People do not like him for very clear, obvious, off-the-field reasons as well. He has not shown to be good at all. You have a guy in Shedeur Sanders who I don't even know if he's good. I don't even know if Shedeur Sanders is good or not because he has not really had much of a shot to show if he belongs on the field, if he's starting, belongs in the NFL. And you are going to roll out Deshaun Watson seemingly just because you've paid him or owe him tens of millions of dollars when every other franchise in this position just gets rid of the guy and eats the money because that's what they do. And you're going to throw Deshaun Watson out there for what? From what, when all accounts of, from what we're talking about, this team, people are saying a quarterback away, decent quarterback away. Deshaun Watson is not that decent quarterback. There's nothing to show me that he is good, and he's not even popular within the fan base. There is literally zero reason to have Deshaun Watson out there on the field, and there's really not a reason to have him still on your team right now. In terms of Cleveland Browns embarrassments, this is right at the top for having Deshaun Watson. Not signing him is probably top five, and putting him on the field in 2026 is the top.
4: What would you like them to do right now?
5: Move on from Deshaun Watson, start Shedeur Sanders, and plan
4: Well, define
5: for
4: your move on. Define moving on from him. I just want to make sure we're clear on this. Like, cut him altogether?
5: If you can, yeah. I mean, yeah, if you can cut him, I'm sure I'm sure you probably still can. Get rid of the guy because I don't even know if I want him in my locker room. I don't even know if I want him around. I don't want him around these young dudes. Get rid of this guy. Get him out of here. Start Shedeur Sanders, and if he's not good, stink, and then get a good quarterback in 2027.
4: So here's, well done by you. People are certainly going to react to that one. Here's the crazy part. I didn't even get through the setup of this. You gave us the punchline of it. And yet, I would argue Shedeur is still handling himself really well through all of the mishigas that you just brought up, right? Like, I think that's the untold part of this, is that I'm sure Shedeur Sanders and Deion, Hall of Famer, I've had the conversation of like Deion saying to his son, you have to be better. You have allowed someone else to be in that mix. Like that's the dad mentality and the football knowledge of Deion. But simultaneously, they're probably both saying, I can't believe this is the guy that I have to compete with, but I still have to beat him in that competition. And I'm glad you like, I thought what you just did was very fair because it was very critical of the Browns slash Deshaun. But also, you were careful. I noticed what you did there, David Dennis Jr., and you're right. You cannot also then praise the Shedeur on-field stuff because he hasn't pulled away. I'm sure they would love him to pull away in this quarterback competition, no?
5: Do they? Like, I don't know. Like, I don't know if the Browns, like, the thing is, like, the Browns have seemingly been so determined to we're going to try this Deshaun Watson thing out. Like, for me, if they're anywhere close to each other, it should be Shedeur Sanders. And I feel like they're still close to each other. But the things the Browns have done, hey, Shador's going to start in practice. Well, actually not. Deshaun Watson. We're going to praise Deshaun Watson. Looks like he's having fun out there in the preseason game, even though he don't look good. Like, it seems like they are determined to go Deshaun Watson. Now, of course, if Shedeur Sanders had blown him out the water, I would assume he would start. But right now, the Browns just seem determined to go to Deshaun Watson. And to your original point, Shedeur Sanders, regardless of how his shortcomings as a quarterback, which there are many, he has always said the right thing. I mean, since he's coming to the league, when it comes to these quarterback situations, the quarterback controversy, things he said, he's kind of always said the right thing and handled himself well. The question is, how good of a quarterback is he? And that's something we don't know.
6: Let's hear from Shedeur, who did not have the greatest of preseason games in their game against the Chicago Bears over the weekend. Here is what Shedeur Sanders had to say yesterday about not sweating Saturday's start.
7: I'll say every day of my life is important. Every day is important. I want to say it's a day that's not important. So that's just another day going out there doing what I got to do, honestly. I don't really feel anxiety or any pressure, you know, going into things like that anymore, because it's like, that's how I approach everything. So, you know, it's just another day of going to work, you know. That's all it is for me.
6: He's really good at a young age of saying words that actually give you nothing. And that is no, seriously, that is part of, like, that's the veteran. Like, how do you speak with a smile to fans and media without giving any competitive edge to anyone else? And when I say giving a competitive edge to anyone else, creating a controversy within your own team gives a competitive edge to the other team automatically, because you're worried about stuff that is not your opponent. But all of this said, there is a fascinating through line here between stinky teams in the NFL right now. Mm-hmm. If I said to you, take the Browns uniform off of them, put a neutral uniform that we've never seen on them of an NFL team and take the name of the team off of them, and I did the same thing for the New York Jets, both of them are ripe for a franchise quarterback. Mm-hmm. I think both the Browns and the Jets actually have the building blocks where, hypothetically, a franchise quarterback, if ever available, would say, I kind of like that group over there. The problem is the laundry. The player is going to, and the agent and the team around that player, obviously, you're going to say, are you really going to sign up to play for the Jets? Are you really going to sign up to play for the Browns? But the reality is, they're actually building everything outside of the quarterback position pretty well right now.
5: Well, and also what these teams have in common, like bad teams, like teams make bad choices that impact them. The Browns make franchise-altering mistakes that devastate them for years and years to come. They made a franchise-altering, I won't even call it a mistake, bad move that landed them Deshaun Watson, and things like that take you years and years to recover from, and that's why they're in the position they're in right now.
6: Do you think they're a quarterback away?
5: I do think, yeah, they have enough talent around them. Yes, they're a quarterback away. The problem is, for a team like the Browns, a quarterback away means a whole lot more than it does for some of these other franchises.
6: Yeah, and that's why you group them with the Jets, right? Yeah. It's because, like, they are a quarterback away, except for they're the Browns and the Jets. We're on Sportsmanlike, presented by Progressive.
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6: Don't doubt Cignetti. What's he doing at six? He got two stud defensive ends from last year's squad back, who, you know, because of the ruling in Colorado. Yeah. So what does he do? Go get one of the best quarterbacks in the portal in Josh Hoover. And who was Fernando Mendoza that started last year? Nobody even knew who the hell Fernando Mendoza was.
7: They also weren't ranked sixth last year.
6: Cal Bear fans didn't know who Fernando Mendoza was.
7: That's
6: right?
7: True.
6: So, I mean, you go get Josh Hoover, who has got to cut down on the INTs coming out of TCU, but they did well in the portal, and they got a lot of talent coming back. I'm not doubting Cignetti. Anybody else can doubt him all you want, but they're going to make another run in the CFP. They're a staple right now to me in college football. Hell, he's got the best record in all of football over the last 2 years at 27-2. I ain't doubting that guy.
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9: In the NFL, tough news coming out of Houston. Their second-year wideout, Jaden Higgins, suffered an ACL injury in their joint practice with the Raiders. He's going to be done for the season. The Texans and Raiders are going to go at it for real tonight in their second preseason game. Kickoff set for 7 o'clock. You can catch it live on ESPN. In other NFL news, after a good workout yesterday, the Seattle Seahawks are signing former Cowboys two-time Pro Bowler cornerback Trayvon Toast Diggs. Good luck with that. In the college football world, positive news coming out of Austin. Texas Longhorns left tackle Trevor Goosby is only going to miss 2 to 3 weeks after an MRI revealed only a bone bruise on his left knee. I'm Rob Thompson for 94.1 San Antonio Sports Star.
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0: It's a small Friday here on the AJ and Rob Show, 94.1 San Antonio Sports Star. I'm your old pal AJ. And that handsome, dapper gentleman to my left, the older pal, that is Robert Thompson Esquire.
1: No, that's my daddy. I don't have a single. But good morning to all.
0: It sounds cool, though.
1: It does, it does. Well, that takes some learning and a sheepskin.
0: Yeah. I mean, close enough. You don't get, people would believe you.

0: They would believe
1: that is
0: us.
2: What's the
1: Brigadier General Robert Thompson. What's your name?
2: Saul Goodman.
3: It's Saul Goodman.
1: It's all good, man.
0: Senator?
1: Yes, Senator Robert Thompson.
2: There we go.
1: What's the what's that, the board you're looking at trying to get on?
2: I'm trying to get on that Citizens Advisory Committee for the money, following the money. It's a 33-man deal, and I'm a county resident, so
1: would you
2: I'm trying
1: have a
2: to
1: title?
2: Squirrel my way in. Committee member.
0: Yeah. CM.
1: Yeah.
2: Trying to weasel cool. my way
0: CM
2: in.
0: Thompson.
2: So I can watch
1: a committee member doesn't feel like
2: I know it doesn't have
1: distinguished.
2: No, it really isn't. And
1: there's got to be a better word for it.
2: Sucker.
1: Decision maker.
2: No, well, there's a certain level of
1: overwatcher.
2: Yeah, I wish.
1: Overlord.
2: That's it.
1: Yes.
2: You get that title, Overlord?
1: Yes.
2: Man, I'll do that. Fact. I'll pay you.
1: I don't even care. It's like being the, what's the King of Fiesta?
2: You're yeah.
1: Like,
2: the Ray Fayo. Oh,
1: if I get a title called Overlord.
2: Dude, I'm
1: yeah,
2: in.
1: I'm in.
2: Do I get to wear a uniform? Can I come up with my own uniform for the committee meeting? Come dressed as the Overlord?
1: Yes. We've got a lot of fun to be had today, friends, on a small Friday.
2: Dude, it feels small.
1: What do you mean? What's that mean?
2: I mean, this has been a long week.
1: Is it joyous?
2: No, it's not a bad day at all.
1: Okay.
2: I mean, it feels like a small Friday. It's been a long week. I needed to have a Thursday.
1: Oh,
2: like
1: yes.
2: This. I mean, we got football tonight, and it's Thursday. And, you know, growing up. I say this every year. My daddy always used to say, probably right about this time of the month, that by the end of August, he'd just about give up hope.
1: What do you mean?
2: I mean, August sucks.
1: Well, your dad's a rose keeper, so I would imagine he's like tired of like.
2: No, I'm talking about just being an adult in the middle of August in Texas.
1: Yeah.
2: Because the heat is absolutely oppressive.
1: It beats you down.
2: And it's only getting worse. Most of us are lots of folks have this. It's a rather big transition time. You got kids going to school, leaving for school, all the, the upheaval that is going back to school. So you got that going on, which involves money. Then you're coming to the end of the fiscal year. So a lot of people got tax burdens coming because they know they got a check to write because of the quarterly stuff that they're involved with. So it's a money drain. It's a heat drain. There's really nothing in the external part of the world because everybody's vacations are done. Everybody's back at school. So nobody's really looking forward to anything.
1: Yeah.
2: So just August, by the end of August, I just about give up hope. It's just a beat down. But then September springs anew. You got things
1: are
2: changing.
1: Gives some life to
2: it
1: you.
2: It does. And you can see fall around the corner and all that matters. You know, you start seeing. Now, we already got the Halloween stuff up, but that's been up for a month. But now it starts to make sense. And then next thing you know, we got Thanksgiving around the corner and people are planning for that for 6 weeks. But so the transition point is this miserable month of August.
1: Yeah. Yeah.
2: So, and we're sitting on the 20th on a Thursday and it just seems like, man, I can kind of see the finish line, kind of, but it's still a long way away.
1: Yeah.
2: You know, so I'm just little things like a Thursday that means it's almost the weekend kind of start to matter a little bit more in August.
1: Yeah. Oh, I feel that. I always, when I think of football season, like particularly like high school football season, I always think of it being cold.
2: Yeah, we do. Naturally, we do.
1: So then I start thinking, we're not that far away.
2: Right.
1: You
2: start seeing it and feeling it because, you know, you start pulling out your gear, your jerseys, and they're quite frankly made for winter. I mean, they're just, that's what we, you know, you wear it most then. So yeah, you start feeling it, seeing it. You're watching it kind of go on television, though it's not really it. It's kind of a mirage. You're kind of there, but not really. And everything else that involves getting to the fall. Right now, let's just get there as fast as possible. Let's have a bunch of small Fridays and get there.
1: We're almost there. Victor Brown?
0: Yeah.
1: How's your Thursday morning going, friend?
4: So far, so good.
1: Okay, no computer issues or anything like that?
4: Every day.
1: Okay.
4: I've learned to absorb it.
1: No kidney issues? No.
4: No, just doing good, living the diabetic life.
1: Yeah, man. Yeah, what a life you've got.
4: I don't eat anything.
1: What a life you've got. You eat more than...
4: Look, let me go to my... I haven't got the camera
1: working. Eat berries and crackers day.
4: Berries and straw... Look at all these blueberries, and I eat it throughout the show, so within a four-hour period, I consume that. My sugar does not spike.
1: Who eats more during the show, you or Vic?
2: Oh, Vic.
1: I think so, too.
4: Mm-hmm.
1: Now, who intakes more calories per show?
2: Me at four.
3: Right now,
2: close. The only thing that I can get to settle my stomach, and I say this is the truth.
4: He told me earlier.
2: Is the only thing that is like cake.
1: Yeah. If I'm your doctor, I'm going, I bet. Yeah. That's the only thing that works, huh? Okay.
2: Yeah. Anything that's thick and doughy is, I wake up in the morning, and that's all that I can think that I need. It's like some sort of strange craving.
1: You know what you need? Raw biscuits out of a can.
2: You know what I would do is I'd roll them in cinnamon and sugar, rub some butter on them, and go bake them and make me some monkey bread.
1: Yeah.
2: I'm in. See, I can make that work. But I have this, like right now, I've got cake and some donuts.
1: I know.
2: I don't eat it all at once. I take a little bite all the way through because it kind of settles my stomach or whatever. But I'm eating a lot of cake, Doc. A lot of cake.
1: But how long have you had this indigestion?
2: Since I had the endoscope on Friday.
1: Okay. And never did you bring in that Wonder Bread container full of cake and donuts before. it's no different.
2: But I would augment that with other stuff. Now it's only cake.
1: You're not eating tacos with it today.
2: No, well, okay. But not unless anybody has
1: some. Yeah, do we have tacos?
2: Why are you holding?
1: Yeah, what's going on?
4: Are you holding?
2: Are you holding?
1: Yeah.
4: What do you got?
2: Hey, can I talk to you outside for a minute?
4: Speaking of which, hold on. Let me call my wife.
2: Dude, nothing, a little bit of a la mix always settles a stomach. But no, it's legitimately now like I'm a junkie. I'm craving it. That's all I want.
1: Oh, man. That is
4: not normal.
1: Yeah.
2: Right. And I blame the doctor.
4: Yeah.
2: I was fine before I went to the doctor.
1: Yeah.
2: Just reliving the normal.
1: That's
4: what
1: it was.
4: Yeah,
2: barely on the fat guy life.
4: They're going to charge you.
1: It said damn colonoscopy. You don't believe it.
4: They're going to charge you.
2: For a brief shining moment yesterday. or 2 days ago. No, and that's the constant struggle that I have with Dr. Torres is my remarkable and never-ending craving for something sweet. And it's only in the morning. I crave it, but till about noon.
4: Do you sweat if you don't have it? You start shaking.
2: Get that little twitch. Like when you
4: start the menopause, right? Like, hey, man, get away from me.
2: I get that twitch that when you go to some random convenience store, the type that doesn't have a gas station and has like a bulletproof door, and you hit there about 4 a.m. and the cashier's coming down off of his 12-hour tweak move, and he's kind of jittery at the cash register. Hey, you all right, sir? Get a little tweet. That's me. Not that happens to my Valero, but I have been in with some tweaking cashiers at 4 a.m.
1: Yeah. Listen, guys, we've got a lot of fun stuff planned for you. Fun and frivolity. First of all, we'll talk some football because there is football today. Thank the Lord. Thank you, Lord, baby Jesus in the sky.
4: But it's preseason.
1: Yeah. Ooh,
2: shut up.
1: Yeah.
2: It'll keep me tricked till I see him play. True. I'll be interested till kickoff.
4: For like 2 seconds, I was tricked.
1: It's like preseason. But I mean, preseason matters. Ask the Cowboys and the Saints. It's worth fighting over.
4: Oh yeah.
1: You know,
4: maybe we'll get,
2: you know, we have turned a page as a society because yesterday across the board, everybody was laughing at the Cowboys and the Saints. Like, you fools.
1: Yeah.
2: You know, that was like the highlight because it was kind of cool.
1: They're so intense.
2: Yeah. These guys really care. And everybody's like, man, you guys are a bunch of children.
1: Because now
2: your teams suck.
1: Those practices, I mean, we've seen those joint practices. They are not intense.
2: No, they should.
1: Like, there should never be fighting there. Like, if anything, it's like they're trading Pokemon cards. There's like no, it's like, hey, man, what's up? They're fist bumping between. It's like, it's very weird. To be fighting there just seems out of place.
2: So, and I'm glad that the rest of society looked at that and go, man, this is just stupid. I'm looking like a bunch of children.
1: Yeah. But we got a lot to get into today. We're going to talk about the ideal fantasy football punishments.
2: There's some good ones out there. Some devious league members, man.
1: I've seen some that are.
4: I saw one yesterday involving paintball.
1: I've seen some that are next level.
2: The gauntlet that those dudes are. But the paintball one that I saw wasn't for punishment. It was for draft order.
1: Oh, okay.
2: Like who was going to draft first or second? They had the person with the least amount of paint on them got to draft first.
1: Okay. All right. That's interesting. I could get behind that. As you guys know, I have a tattoo from finishing last place in my fantasy league. This was a couple years ago. And it's the first time I've ever finished last in a fantasy league. And I in my mind, I thought, oh, it could never be me. Like I could never,
4: you're a sports host for Christ's
1: sake. Well, yeah, but like I also,
2: there's really no excuse.
1: I know.
2: There
1: really isn't, man.
2: There really isn't any kind of excuse. Now, I'm not saying we're supposed to be good at it.
1: No.
2: We're just not supposed to be the worst.
1: Hard. Like, well, really, anybody who is an active, willing participant for the course of the season, like if you set your lineup every week, it's really hard to come in last place.
2: It really is a difficult prop unless you're playing with a bunch of sharks. So it's hard.
1: When I tell you I've never finished last place before that I had to get this tattoo, it's not because I'm like some great fantasy football player. No, I just set my lineup every week. And normally of the 12 people, there's at least two who don't. So if you're not one of those two, you're usually going to be like a bad season. You'll finish ninth.
2: And normally that person's long gone anyway.
1: It's right.
2: Like they're a ghost. I mean, you're really playing against a team that doesn't even set a lineup.
1: Correct. It's like a shell league.
2: So you deserve all the punishment you get. Unless, again, I've come into some leagues where...
1: Like Deshaun Watson was their keeper quarterback for last year.
2: And if you lose that, you deserve the punishments that are out there. If you decide to play this, even though I'm happy to take your money.
1: I accepted my punishment. Right. I accepted it.
2: I'm happy to take your money, but there also should be some pain involved.
1: Are you willing to play in a fantasy league that has an extreme punishment?
2: Yeah, I'm comfortable with my abilities not to take last.
4: I'm not.
1: You wouldn't do it, Big?
4: No.
2: No, I mean, again, it's hard to be last in a 8-person league.
4: I will probably be last.
2: Now, when you're playing in one of those, 16 or 30 team leagues where you're literally starting every quarterback, then it's not so hard. You can just get a bad shuffle.
1: Yeah.
2: You know what I mean? And then I wouldn't play in a penalty league in anything more than 12 teams.
1: No, I don't. I don't like to play in a league that's got more than 12 teams, either. Period.
2: But I have seen some of these big ass leads and then the penalties on top of that. You're like, my God, man, it's just, you guys are playing more for not to lose than you are to win this.
1: I do play in a 24 team league, but it's two drafts. So there's an AFC and an NFC, and you can draft the same guys if cross conference. Like, two people can draft Josh Allen, two people can draft Derrick Henry, but you're in separate drafts. And then you play each other. Yeah. The champions of each league play each other in the Super Bowl.
2: Now we're starting to get into those rules and codicils that lose leagues, where you're like, that's the rule? You find that out 8 games in. Like, you're like, what?
1: Find out new rules in that league every year.
2: So come on, man. I'm always wary of that when people go, hey, you want to play in my league? Let me see y'all's rules.
1: Yeah, let me see. Let me see your bylaws.
2: Yeah, let me see how you set this thing up.
1: When they go, oh, here you go, or they send you like this, a 15-page PDF,
2: I was in a league that lasted, still is involved, and then we're at 33 years now.
1: Oh, my God.
2: And then we've had to completely erase and renew several times, just stop what we're doing, throw away this catalog of rules and start. I got a bunch of lawyers, so you get those guys involved for any length of time. Boom. So you just erase it all and start over.
1: Yeah. We'll talk about some of the best and worst possible punishments. I guess the best are the worst is the thing. And we'll decide what we would be willing to do, what we wouldn't be willing to do. How bold are you? That's the big question.
2: Can you stay in an adult bookstore?
1: Oh, yes. Yes. Can you set up a tent in an adult bookstore?
2: treat one like a Costco and great items.
1: Yes. All right. 210-656-3776. We'll ask you guys for your help on that one. Andrew Monaco, the voice of the Aggies, is going to join us at 9 o'clock.
2: It's our fair play doctrine.
1: Yes.
2: Equal time.
1: Yeah. In fact, Rob, after the show yesterday, was very upset. He said, this is BS.
2: We're actually the home of the Aggies. How do we manage to get Craig Way on first?
1: I just heard Craig Way talk about the Longhorns for 30 minutes. This is nonsense.
2: I couldn't even understand half the things he said.
1: I know.
2: Pops and buzzes, man.
1: And Rob, the whole... If you missed it yesterday, Craig Way sounds like Charlie Brown's teacher. Womp, womp, womp, womp, womp, womp. Yes, ma'am.
4: Yeah.
1: Womp, womp, womp, womp, womp, womp,
4: womp. Oh, you're going to be good this year. Okay.
2: Arrogance.
1: Yeah. Right.
2: Womp, womp, womp. National championship.
1: It was really rude. Womp, womp, womp. The whole time Craig was talking yesterday, Rob was doing this.
2: So

0: in the interest of fair time and equal propaganda, we will have Mr. Andrew Monaco today at 9 o'clock.
1: Mm-hmm. Yes, to discuss the upcoming Aggie football season. We'll also talk about the big list is out, the top 25 party schools in the country. Did your school make the list?
0: You know, I was so sad to see one of the schools that I grew up with being on the list is now long gone.
1: Yeah.
0: You know, I'm so sad to see what has become of an institution that was known for partying.
2: Southwest Texas?
0: Yes, it's not even on the list, man. What? You guys have let us down.
1: Couldn't even make the top 25.
0: Come on, San Marcos.
2: I know.
1: Pathetic. Well, it's now the Conference of Champions, man. They're taking things seriously now.
0: You get those Jesuits from Gonzaga down here. Those guys can party. Very serious now.
1: It's a serious thing. They're a power program now. I also want to get into today the Matt Miller saga and how it involves Patrick Mahomes, which couldn't happen to a better guy. I'm happy about this. And we're going to play a little Name That Tune intro today. I saw a thing yesterday.
0: Am I allowed to not know the song title but know everything about the song?
1: No, you'll have to know the title.
0: Then I'm not going to be good at this.
1: Or you'll at least have to know the band.
0: Well, I'm pretty. Well, you'll have to give me some information about the band, but I didn't quite know the name.
1: We'll see how it goes. I'll give you partial credit.
0: I just got to set the rules. Because I'm one of those guys. Oh, I know that song. It was sung by that dude in that group that did that thing over at that time.
1: Okay. Well, I'm going to decide if I give you credit or not. I am basically the Bob Barker here. I'll be able to decide if you win or lose.
0: I'm not sure.
1: My judgment is final.
0: I'm not sure I agree with the rules.
1: I'm an overlord of the Name That Tune. All right. 210-656-3776. It's AJ and Rob on 94.1.
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4: Good morning. They just cleared that accident on Airport northbound at Loop 410. Still working the wreck at 151 westbound, the off-ramp to Ingram. On 35 northbound, that is road work, 410 to Judson, with two right lanes closed, causing a 20-minute delay. Stop and go from Wall Zone. Southbound 35 at 1604, the road work has the roadway reduced to one lane. That's a 20-minute delay, slow from Schertz Parkway. And they did pick up the road work at 35 southbound Randolph to 410. I'm Debbie Alcacer, KTSA, Time Saver Traffic.
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3: Woo! You know this song, Rob?
4: Dude, I grew up in the 70s. Oh, I got scratch fever.
3: Hey,
4: I've been there.
3: You never know.
4: It's one of the great records ever released. I don't know what happened to him.
3: You and Ted share a lot in common politically these days.
4: Great White Buffalo.
3: All right, 210-656-3776. I'll start with this this Matt Miller story, which is fascinating to me that it's come to this.
5: As you get there, so many of us in the industry have known Matt Miller, at least in circles, for a long time.
3: Yeah.
5: And I never had any inkling that he was this kind of dude.
3: So Matt Miller, several times over, like if you go through his Twitter, several times over the years has auctioned off Patrick Mahomes signed gear.
5: All for charities, keep in mind.
3: For charities.
6: Yeah, quote unquote.
5: But when you knew Matt, it made sense. Of course it's going to charity.
3: I've never met Matt Miller.
5: I did a fantasy football show with him 20 years ago, man.
3: Really?
5: A long time ago, like on Fox. Like when he was first getting started, when he was just a young dude, way back when. I mean, he's been around a minute. I mean, and for him to cultivate one thing and be doing all this on their side. When I heard about the car accident, of course, I felt terrible. Like, oh my God, this happened to a good dude. But that was just the beginning of what was the end of a massive scam, a sham. He's a duplicitous thief.
3: So you, as someone who knows him,
5: I've been around him for many years.
3: So now, given the evidence that's come forth,
5: it kind of makes some sense.
3: Okay,
5: he was always a little slick.
3: Well, he has a friendship with Patrick Mahomes.
5: Yeah, again, because he was, it's hard not to be a friend of his.
3: So he talks about, like, there's tweets where he's asking for, Mello Esquire is Matt Miller's brother, whose name is Marshall Miller. And apparently those two and Patrick Mahomes have some sort of a friendship, have forged a friendship.
5: They've been Midwestern guys, too, and Miller's from that part of the world.
3: Well, they live in Missouri.
5: Yeah,
3: Matt, like during COVID, Matt Miller said, Patrick Mahomes and I need and his brother, he's like, I need a breakdown of Tiger King from you two. And Mahomes says, starting it tonight. And then he says, like there's tweets where he says, I love you. They say, I love you to each other. Mahomes calls him homie. Like they're
5: bros.
3: Clearly, yeah, they're like bros.
6: Ugh, gay.
5: No, wow, man.
3: Vic, I love you, Vic.
5: I love your body, Vic.
3: Yeah, Vic. I love you in a non-sexual way. Yeah, I do. I do. And you can't stop me from you can't stop me. You can't stop me.
5: Come in here real quick, Vic.
6: No.
3: Yeah.
5: Will you come in here?
3: Come sit on my lap and let's finish the show.
5: Why don't you smile more, Vic?
6: No.
3: No.
6: Stop.
3: Why are you so insecure? Why are you so insecure?
5: Why don't you go put on that new shirt you got?
6: Oh, no. Yeah, my shirt's too tight. I got to stay over here. Go over there.
3: Come on in here.
6: I'm glad I'm behind the glass.
5: What a bunch of insecure idiots.

0: Wow.
1: Yeah, Vic. I'm very
2: really concerned that you might get turned.
1: You might.
2: You're worried?
0: No.
2: All right.
1: I've turned a lot of dudes before.
0: I knew it. See? That's why I'm over here.
1: Okay. But like there are things where like they're these fantasy football things where Miller and his brother are in these fantasy leagues, and the league rules got set. If you trade a future draft pick, like a 2026 draft pick or 2027 first round draft pick, your dues for that year are required to be paid immediately. That's how they keep GMs from
3: back. Yeah,
1: exactly. Mm-hmm. And you know, and both Miller and his brother engaged in several trades where they acquired first round picks that summer. So they were trading to get future first round picks,
3: mm-hmm,
1: and then getting the money up front
3: and spending the money
1: knowing, I got news for you guys. Matt Miller ain't running any fantasy leagues this year.
3: No.
1: So
3: we call him Lefty now.
1: Yes.
3: No, he's not. Well, he can, but it'll all be on paper.
1: In fact, they were so not focused on winning that Marshall Miller's average finish in his 38 leagues that he was in was about 9.6.
3: Not dead last.
1: Out of 12 teams. So he was consistently bad. According to Polymarket, Miller, who was in 91 leagues, Matt Miller, in 91 leagues.
3: That's a racket. You can tell
4: nine
3: immediately.
4: Nine times.
1: That's 91 leagues. How many do you think he had a winning record in?
3: None.
0: One.
1: Seven.
3: Oh, he had seven. Well,
1: seven out of the 91. Well,
3: I guess that's a broken clock.
0: And they were all accidents?
3: I guarantee you it was.
1: According to a source who was in one of the leagues, Miller also literally never logged on. He stopped setting a lineup in our league about midway through the season. He started his first player on bye in week 9, and we never really heard from him again. Another owner provided a screenshot of Mello Esquire, the brother, his lineup week 1 that left a starting running back on the bench, which, you know, but it doesn't take a lot to just.
3: So he's running these leagues, and he's collecting dues and the like, right?
1: Yes.
3: So he's just using this to extract
1: so
3: whatever money he can.
1: Why, like, so it's one thing if you're an absent fantasy football owner. That happens in every league. There's, and especially if you've got 91 leagues, it makes sense. But when you're an inactive fantasy owner, you're not logging on. When you log on to not set your lineup, you don't trade away your picks for future first round picks.
3: This is a Ponzi scheme.
1: So like he's an active trader.
3: Right.
1: But not an active player.
3: Right. He's using it to extract cash.
1: Yes. So I mean it's the stuff that's coming out is pretty obvious. I want to know if I want to know if Patrick Mahomes knew anything about any of this stuff.
3: You know,
1: I mean there's probably nothing to connect
3: him, can't imagine that he did. Honestly, why would you affiliate knowing your brand? There's things you're protecting millions and millions and millions of dollars. While Matt Miller, that was his stock and trade. He and his brother would extract, would trade away their first round draft pick to somebody. I want to see the numbers of in every league if they had a draft pick that they traded.
1: Yeah.
3: To extract that money for next year. That was just free money to them. That's 91 leagues that guy traded his first round draft pick and had the other dude pay the money. Yeah. And just pull money out. It was an ATM.
1: Just to make sure you don't scam me next year.
3: Yep.
1: Just to make sure. During the season, even though Miller was clearly not an active owner or paying attention to his team, he started opening up mid-season leagues, which brought in even more funds. He said, hey, all, we had enough interest to start a new dynasty league. Fresh league. We'll be drafting ASAP. If you want in, please DM me.
3: Mm-hmm.
1: Hey, all, got asked to do a half-season redraft fantasy league so we can give away some Yeti product to the top 3 winners and raise some money to help folks this winter season.
3: Like me.
1: For charity.
3: Yeah, for the human
1: charity
3: fund.
1: Yeah, that's right. Payouts are forthcoming. You do have the option of rolling your winnings into your next year's dues, and I'll reach out to you each individually via Sleeper to coordinate this.
3: I'll tell you what, there is nothing more ravenous than a recent fantasy football champion for the payout.
1: Yeah.
3: I'll tell you what, if you've ever won or been a commissioner and having to, you get a call the moment the game's over. When am I getting paid?
1: I mean, I've never been in a league. Like, that's why I play in fantasy leagues where I know the people I'm playing with.
3: No, I'm just saying, these guys, when you make the Super Bowl, you've had 3 weeks of counting that money. You know what I mean? You've gotten into the playoffs. You've seen the money. You're like, in some of my leagues, we're talking about thousands and thousands of dollars. Yeah. So there's that call happens at the end of the game. Like, all right, check coming.
1: Yeah. But the more and more that comes out of this, it is.
3: It's a Ponzi scheme. It was a way to take money from people who are doing something that, quite frankly, yeah, you paid last year's dues, unless it's a whopper. Next year, I might be in the league, I might not. I don't know any of these guys. This is a national league. So you're taking money from people that don't quite really care. So that's why you can just snowball this thing into hundreds of leagues.
1: Yep. And he 100% his accounts were hacked, he said.
3: Oh, it's always the
1: email, case. Blue Sky, Sleeper, it's all hacked.
3: He was dehydrated.
1: He just got access back, and he's happy to pay out winners, just needs a second to get organized. Also, Sleeper definitely can't speak to the access of my account. Wild to say that they can, because someone from Sleeper said that, no, your account's not compromised, you're good.
3: You're solid, we have no problems.
1: Yeah, you're clean. All right, 210-656-3776, it's the AJ and Rob Show, 94.1.
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5: Good morning. They just cleared that accident on Airport northbound at Loop 410. Still working the wreck at 151 westbound, the off-ramp to Ingram. On 35 northbound, that is road work, 410 to Judson with two right lanes closed, causing a 20-minute delay. Stop and go from Walzone. Southbound 35 at 1604, the road work has the roadway reduced to one lane. That's a 20-minute delay, slow from Schertz Parkway. And they did pick up the road work at 35 southbound Randolph to 410. I'm Debbie Alcacer, KTSA, Time Saver Traffic.
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3: Hey, Big.
4: Yeah.
3: How are you feeling right now?
5: In a dance mood.
3: Really?
5: Yeah.
3: What kind of berries do you have in your berry mix today?
5: I have blueberries and about 4 or 5 strawberries.
6: Boysen and goose.
5: Yeah.
3: So you would be upset if I told you there's a recall on blueberries.
5: Oh, yeah, I saw that.
3: And it's been upgraded to the FDA's highest warning level over potential deadly bacterial contamination.
5: Uh-oh.
6: Salmonella?
3: E. coli.
6: Got the poop.
3: Yeah, it causes bloody diarrhea.
6: Got the poops.
5: I already have that.
6: How am I supposed to know when I get that?
5: It can't get any worse.
6: Like, is it going to be a different color? Is that how I'm going to know?
3: It says the agency has classified the recall as Class 1, the FDA,
5: you know,
3: which represents a situation in which there is a reasonable probability that the use of or exposure to a violative product will cause serious adverse health consequences or death.
6: Bum, bum, bum.
3: You're just not worried about it, huh?
6: Nah. Well, at what point do you start getting worried? At what point? I mean, it's now. We're rolling into 2.5 months of food concern.
5: I know. First, it was lettuce.
6: Yeah, that's what I'm saying. We're 2.5 months now. We've had lettuce.
5: Then it was Taco Bell lettuce, right?
3: Then it was jalapenos.
6: And now jalapenos. And now we're doing. I mean, I know that there's always something floating
5: around. There is.
6: But it does get to the point where we cut back so far on how we're measuring, how we're keeping things clean, that we now need to worry about everything coming into our house.
3: Now it looks like most of these most of the berries were in like in 8 states. None of them are Texas. And it looks like they're mostly frozen blueberries sold at Publix grocery stores.
6: Down in Florida. Well, Vic has his fruits flown in.
3: Yeah,
6: it's farm to house.
5: From Colombia.
3: Straight up there. These are Chilean.
5: Yeah.
3: The Chilean blueberries are the ones you got to worry about. But it says while most people recover from E. coli on their own within a week, children, older adults, and people with compromised immune systems can be more prone to a life-threatening kidney complication called hemolytic uremic syndrome.
6: Got that.
3: Yeah. Which can lead to kidney failure.
5: Well, I've had COVID 3 times.
3: But you're not worried. You're going to just keep on rolling.
5: I'm just going to keep going, man.
6: You got to eat the blueberries.
5: Yeah.
3: Okay.
5: And I do eat the frozen ones, too, because they
6: I put those
5: a little bit better
6: in my pancakes.
5: Yeah.
6: I like the frozen ones in my pancakes.
5: I cannot eat pancakes.
3: My favorite thing is like there's a photo or there's like a link to a story here that says, it's like, read more. Horrifying reality of America's diarrhea parasite laid bare by victims and exactly what they ate. And then it's got pictures of these two women who
6: are they smiling?
3: Like, yeah, look at these.
6: I'm feeling
3: two.
6: So much better.
3: They're like, look at.
5: Let's see.
3: Pay no attention. Yeah,
6: you should have seen me last week, but right now, I feel great.
3: This horrifying parasite that's been making me crap everywhere.
6: Little beasties crawling around my stomach.
5: Hey, it's better than Ozempic.
6: But I lost 5 pounds.
3: Yes. Losing a lot of weight.
6: Yeah, I've been peeing out of my butt.
5: I've seen a lot of social media of people open up bags of lettuce. Hopefully they get it so they can start losing weight.
3: Yeah, come on. Please be the bad stuff.
6: Ghetto Ozempic.
3: Please be the bad stuff.
6: Ghetto Ozempic is salad with blueberries.
5: That's right, man. Hopefully you get sick.
3: Where are you on any kind of medications? Oh, yeah. I'm on Taco Bell lettuce.
5: Taco Bell lettuce.
6: I've lost 7 pounds.
5: And the blueberry virus. Yes.
3: What are you doing? How are you doing this? Oh, man.
6: You can't tell I've lost the weight because of the diaper, but when I don't have the diaper on, I'm a lot thinner.
5: Charmin sales went up.
3: Yeah.
5: So,
3: all right, 210-656-3776. 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

0: 877-766. Good morning, everybody. Good morning, all. I might have to save this one till tomorrow, Vic.
1: What is it? The music one?
0: No. Oh. This one's things that different people consider cheating. Because as we know, Vic's wife looked at someone and Vic thinks she's a cheater.
2: Oh, you're talking about in a relationship, yeah, what is viewed as cheating?
0: Yeah. Because Vic's wife one time made eye contact with a man and Vic almost divorced her. He was like, that's it. But then Vic realized that he had also made eye contact with a woman.
2: I thought you were going to say the same dude.
0: He cheated on her as well.
1: I carry divorce papers in my backpack.
0: Yeah, you're like, you Vic's like know? Looking to get rid of her for some reason.
1: Yeah.
0: I'm not really.
1: It's your fault.
0: I'm not sure why.
2: I keep a lawyer on 24-hour call.
1: That's right.
0: So we might have some fun with that tomorrow. Did you see this gal? Huh. A 16-year-old girl in Tennessee, there was a middle school football game going on Tuesday night.
1: Already playing, all right.
0: Yep, they're already getting it on down there at South Middle School. South Middle School was taking on Cornersville Middle School.
1: And what night were they doing, Jay?
0: Tuesday night, middle school football.
1: Tuesday night. When did you play middle school? What day? We played Saturday mornings.
0: Oh, no.
1: Middle school, we played Saturday mornings.
0: I think it was Wednesday nights. I mean, yeah, I should know.
1: We didn't have lights.
0: My son played middle school football last year. Oh, that's why you didn't have lights. Yeah. That's why. Wednesday nights were pretty consistent because I think Thursday is JV and then Friday.
2: Yeah, Thursday was always JV.
0: Yeah.
2: When did freshmen play?
0: On Thursdays as well, usually right before.
2: I guess so, yeah.
0: Yeah.
1: Yeah, they were the early game.
0: You're the warm-up match. Mm-hmm. But, for some reason in Tennessee, they play on Tuesdays.
2: Sucks.
0: But tension started to get high because South Middle School.
2: Oh, I hate those bastards.
0: A lot of people do. They scored a touchdown and they converted the extra point, which isn't always a given in middle school, believe me.
2: Did they kick it? Yeah. They did. They should get three.
0: They kicked it, yeah.
1: Nice.
0: And that led to a brief scuffle between players on the field. So there was some shoving.
2: Why were they piling on?
0: I don't really know. It's like they didn't. They weren't piling on. Oh, the score, you mean?
2: Yeah.
0: No. I think the game was just getting a little chippy. All it was right. A tight game.
2: The refs have lost control. A little violent. Like a Saint Cowboy practice.
0: Yeah, okay. A little bit like that. Right. Well, a fan, apparently a huge fan of Cornersville Middle School, who happens to be a 16-year-old girl, did not take kindly to the altercation.
2: Did she have a sibling involved in the?
0: She may have. They haven't said because these are all minors involved, so they're no names or anything are coming out. But this gal ran onto the field, hits the player with a hard tackle, knocking him straight to the turf.
2: Sign her up.
1: Yeah.
0: As he attempted to get the football player attempted to get up. She shoved him back down to the turf a second time and mashed his head down.
2: Is she a big girl?
0: No.
1: She looks like a small little cheerleader girl and just flattened this guy in football pads out.
0: Like, this is kind of humiliating, quite frankly.
1: What a wimp.
2: Don't act like you're not impressed.
0: I'm a little impressed.
2: You might have found something on the roster.
0: A man who appeared to be a coach quickly rushed over and stepped between the two to prevent any further physical attack.
2: Do we know if there's something between those two prior to the game?
1: I think I saved that TikTok. Hold on.
0: A 16-year-old girl and an 8th-grade boy. That would be...
2: Was the boy picking on her sister or something like that? Or is she just a very caring fan?
0: According to the school district, a school resource officer met the teenage girl as she was led off the football field. She was later released into the custody of her parents. Franklin County Sheriff's Office has reportedly charged the 16-year-old with assault and disorderly conduct.
2: Yeah, I think so.
1: I don't know, man. You did have pads on.
0: Yeah.
2: Well, you can't set any kind of precedent that allows someone to run onto any court and take out a player. I don't care, male, female,
0: yeah,
2: whatever.
0: Yeah, I guess so.
1: Yeah, you just can't.
2: No,
0: I guess so.
2: Even though it's silly.
0: Man, we're going soft.
1: I bet it was a bet. It was a fantasy football
2: bet. It might have been. She lost her fantasy league.
1: Yeah, it's got to be.
2: You're going to have to take that kicker out. Do not let him stand up.
1: Yeah.
0: So I'm not real familiar with this part of Tennessee. It's like, but I can tell you, it's the part of Tennessee that borders Alabama.
2: Oh, a little
0: so southern. It's it's southern Tennessee. It's the southernmost on the southernmost border of Tennessee, bordering Alabama.
2: I'll bet that's a hotbed of recruiting. I bet there's some players come out of that.
0: You're probably right. And there looks to be about just judging by this video, there's some 300-pound players on that middle school team.
2: I bet there's some college coaches sitting in that eighth grade game.
1: She's a rugby player now.
0: She has received a lifetime trespass ban from all Franklin County school properties.
2: But what if she suits up? What if she's actually playing?
0: Lifetime ban.
1: Can't play.
2: Well, does that mean in the stands?
0: Yeah. She can't go to the games.
2: Well, I would just want to delineate. I'm not allowed to sit in the stands. Can I be on the team?
1: No.
0: I don't think so.
2: Well, I think we need to focus that aggression. I think we need to put that aggression to work.
0: Additionally,
2: needs to be playing.
1: I agree.
0: Additionally, the Tennessee Secondary School Athletic Association issued a ban prohibiting her from attending any Cornersville Middle School athletic events, both home and away. So even if they hit the road, if Cornersville Middle School hits the road, she's not allowed to follow them.
2: Like Bobby Valentine and a mustache and a baseball cap.
0: Trying to sneak sunglasses. In just so she can beat up some kid.
2: Take out the kicker. She's the secret weapon.
0: Man. When your kids were 13, how would they have fared against a 16-year-old girl?
2: Well, it really depends on the 16-year-old girl. I'll tell you that.
0: Yeah, I guess so. This gal doesn't. I mean, this. She is not a beefy gal.
1: I found the TikTok. Did you? Yeah, she just nailed it.
2: I mean, is it like perfect form? I haven't seen like she. Dude, I'm serious. I think this aggression needs to be channeled to something that can be useful.
0: She really
2: does those powers for good.
0: Get it together and.
1: Yeah, she hits him once, and he's on the floor. And then she gets up and just gets him again.
2: Hey, you go to the whistle, man. Yeah. I was taught that. You go to the whistle.
0: It's taught you play through the whistle.
2: Play through the whistle. She's like I said, we need to focus this aggression.
0: Yeah. You gotta toughen up, honey.
2: She'll be ready for prison.
0: Yeah, I think so. I'm excited for her.
2: Yeah, she's got a long career prison football.
0: She's a real contender.
1: We'll give her a gift bag with a Sharpie.
2: How are the Bulldogs looking this year?
0: The Bulldogs, you say?
2: Yeah, that's what I said.
0: That what you saying? Okay. All right. 210-656-3776 if you want to be a part of the show. We'll get started on the fantasy football punishments coming up next. It's the AJ and Rob Show, 94.1.

0: on your ride to work. It's AJ Hoffman and Rob Thompson in the morning. KTFM Floresville.
1: Go, go, go, go, go.
0: If you miss the Blitz with Jason and Joe, then you miss this.
2: Brian Schottenheimer joining us here on the Blitz on 94.1 at San Antonio Sports Star. Obviously, in San Antonio, we've had the Spurs organization for years, and the people that they bring in, great players. And you're seeing that even with this new young group of Spurs. Great players, better people.
3: Yeah, absolutely. I mean, literally, I've been a big fan of Coach Popovich for a long time and what they built down there, because it wasn't about winning the championship. It was about sustaining success. Like, this isn't just about 2026. This is about what 5 years from now, 6, 7 years from now, like, can we build that dynasty that we're trying to do? And again, it takes the right people, and they have it in San Antonio. They're rebuilding it now that way, and we're in year two of our process.
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19: Good morning. We are working an accident 35 northbound at O'Connor. Left lane in the construction zone. It's just adding to the delays already. About 30 minutes. Stop and go from Walsham Randolph, a good alternate route. Now, they are in the process of picking up the construction cones on 35 southbound at 1604, so that is in the clearing stages. I'm Debbie Alcacer, KTSA, Time Saver Traffic.
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14: In the NFL, tough news coming out of Houston. Their second-year wideout, Jaden Higgins, suffered an ACL injury in their joint practice with the Raiders. He's going to be done for the season. In other NFL news, after a good workout yesterday, the Seattle Seahawks are signing former Cowboys two-time Pro Bowler cornerback Trayvon Toast Diggs. Good luck with that.
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14: All right, 701, AJ and Rob, 94.1. Vic, tell me, do the double dong. Yeah, Vic's all bossy now.
1: Yeah.
14: He's trying to help the bar out.
1: I'm in charge.
14: This is for the Brigade Bar.
5: Good Lord.
1: That's for the early people.
5: Do it now. Do it now.
18: 6-7!
5: 6-7! 6-7!
1: Hey, I bought 6-7 nuggets the other day for my kids, or grandkids.
14: What do you mean? What is that? You said that yesterday. Is there, there's a...
1: No, there is. It was at Walmart.
14: So at Walmart, there's a brand called 6-7 Nuggets?
1: Yeah, look. Look at... Hold on.
14: That is freaking brilliant. Why were you at Walmart?
1: Don't ask.
14: Oh.
1: Oh, I had to get wipes for the grandkids.
14: They don't have those at HEB?
1: I don't know. I never looked there.
5: Bro.
14: What do you mean you didn't? What?
1: Yeah, hold
14: on. There's a special wipe that you get at Walmart?
1: No, it's just...
14: 6-7 Nuggets.
1: Yeah.
5: They're shaped as sixes and sevens?
14: That is absolutely freaking brilliant, man. Thank God I live in a country that can do this.
5: I mean, that... Cool.
14: Thank God. I'm proud to be an American today.
5: I mean, your brand will last about, I don't know, a month.
14: I don't care, man. Yeah. This is extruded chicken parts.
1: Yeah.
14: And I'm going to sell millions of these.
5: You're going to sell a lot more than you would if they were shaped like fours and eights.
14: Yes,
5: I can tell you that.
14: 6-7 nuggets. This is absolute America at its finest.
1: I didn't see this one, but you see how they have the 6 and the 7 underneath the hand?
14: Oh, yeah. Absolutely, man. This is top notch. Yeah. I'm going to eat them just out of just general honor.
5: Oh, I bet they're high quality.
14: Beaks and butts, man.
1: I didn't try them. I just put them in the air fryer, and here you go.
14: Hey, man. If your house is anything like our house and chicken nuggets, this is a billion-dollar idea.
5: Yeah. Man.
14: But then they start fighting. I only want the 6. I ain't going to eat the 7.
1: Oh, yeah.
5: All right. Let's go with the Double Dong Challenge. We didn't have a winner yesterday. 210-656-3776. If you believe, you know who will hit a home run for the Rangers today. Rangers do play the Nationals today. If you think you know who's going to hit the home run, and you can guess that player, you'll win a pair of tickets to a future Rangers game. If they hit 2, you'll win upgraded seats and you will win a hotel stay on us. Let's go with caller number 4, 210-656-3776. You'll play the Double Dong Challenge. Get it in a little early today.
14: If you get the Double Dong, or we'll write you a note that you will be excluded from any fantasy football punishments for 1 year.
5: No.
14: The difficulty of hitting the Double Donger, you got a better chance of getting hit by lightning. So if you hit the Daily Double, I'll write you a letter. I'll write you a note. You don't have to participate in any losing enterprise if you blow your fantasy league.
5: All right. As you know, I did get a tattoo a couple years ago for finishing last.
14: What you say?
5: El desgraciado.
14: Yes.
5: So the rule is you have to get loser tattooed on you.
14: So you skirted the rules. As a commissioner, I'm not sure.
5: I mean, it's just in a different language.
14: No, I mean, it's kind of like when people are talking about you in another language and you don't know. Does it really count?
5: Yeah, I mean, first of all, I went all out. Like, I got actual tattoo.
14: But
5: like,
14: I'd have preferred to see. If I was the GM, I said, no, I want loser. Loser.
5: So, you've met my friend Vinny. He has a tattoo on his chest right here in script says loser.
14: See, I'd enforce that. Now you can dress it up, you can put it in some place, you can hide it, but it better say loser on your body.
5: We have there's a few gals in the league.
14: Ooh.
5: And one very, very beautiful girl has the word loser tattooed on her finger.
14: I appreciate that. That's down for the set right there.
5: Yeah. Like, okay, mm-hmm. you're all in. One person did not get a tattoo, which, by the way, like, it's a person who has a bunch of tattoos, and it's like
14: they view their skin as a
18: that's sacrosanct. I get that.
5: Like, he's got like cartoon character tattoos. Well,
18: it's his personal mural, man. I'm not gonna go corporate.
5: Then don't play in the league.
18: Well, there's that.
5: That's what I believe. Like
18: there is that.
5: If you join a league with a punishment, you gotta pay the price.
18: Like I said, I don't mind if you dress it up and hide it. You know what I mean? But put loser on your body.
5: It's got to do. I mean, you can't dodge it.
18: Right.
5: So we were thinking, it's about fantasy football drafting time. What are some of the best punishments? My son just signed up for a league, my 14-year-old, and the loser of the league has to do a milk mile, which is you have to chug a gallon of milk and run a mile. And if you drink a gallon of milk, you're going to throw up anyway. You're going to throw up doing this challenge.
18: It is weighted toward the youth. Because as a child, I think I might have been all right. And this day, I would be in the hospital.
5: Yeah. Well, and you're lactose intolerant.
18: I'm intolerant not only of lactose, but of physical effort.
5: Yeah. Running a mile.
18: I also am intolerant physically.
5: What would be harder for you, drinking a gallon of milk or running a mile?
18: Well, my grandfather always used to say he'd rather bleed than sweat. I've lived by that.
5: All right. What about... Here's some other options. And 210-656-3776 if you've got any good fantasy football punishment ideas. I'd love to know some of them. This guy says the loser of our league has to take an anime body pillow on a date.
18: Well, see, I've heard of sex dolls in public. I've heard of that, like the blow-up dolls. I've heard of hanging out in adult bookstores. I've never heard of or taking a plushie out on a date. Like, you know, that kind of stuff. I think that's an appropriate one.
5: It feels...
18: It's kind of light.
5: It is, but I mean, it's also very awkward. Like, and they say you've got to talk to her like like you would with any other date. You've got to, like, interact with her, ask her how she's doing, maybe hold her hand when you guys are eating.
18: Order for her.
5: Yeah, yeah. She'll be having And then can you box this up for her?
18: She evidently wasn't hungry tonight.
5: Yeah, that's good. a lot of people have talked about the Waffle House or the IHOP challenge, where you sit at a 24-hour restaurant and you sit there. You've got to go 24 hours, but for every waffle you eat, you lose 1 hour off your time. And my brother believed, like he thought that he could eat 4 Waffle House waffles in one sitting.
18: Oh no!
5: And he ate.
18: Had he been to a Waffle House?
5: He hadn't been in a long time, and he thought, I can eat 4.
18: It's a whole plate.
5: He ate 1.5 waffles.
18: And it's thick and it's hard. Yeah, oh, dude. They're good, but I wouldn't want to eat 2 of them. And I've heard where you have to eat 1 an hour for like 12 hours.
5: Well, that's the same. I mean, that's what would get you out. Yeah, if you eat 1 an hour for 12 hours.
18: Or could you eat 4 and leave?
5: No.
18: It was one or the other?
5: If you eat... 4, now you've got 20 hours left.
18: Oh, I see. It wasn't so like eat 4 right now.
5: It shaves 1 hour off every time.
18: So you had to eat 12.
5: No, my brother, this wasn't even a fantasy football punishment. This was him he said, I could eat 4. We're going to Waffle House. We were kind of drunk. And he was like, I'm going to eat 4 waffles. Like, you can't eat 4
18: this
5: waffles.
18: This was a hold my beer.
5: Yeah. He couldn't eat 4 waffles.
18: I had I heard of one where the bottom 4 all had to take the SAT.
5: Okay. Yeah.
18: And broadcast it to everybody.
5: Yeah. Put post your scores.
18: That'd be humiliating.
5: That would be bad. Or even like,
18: I struggle with math.
5: What about the GED test? You got to go get your you got to go get your GED.
18: And you fail.
5: Oh man!
18: I got a master's. Whoa, what are you talking about?
5: You suck.
18: You fail. You didn't know the date of the Texas independence? You fail, you idiot.
5: I was telling Famous James about this one. This one league says they've got you take a Greyhound bus to Cleveland.
18: Well, I hope you're in Ohio.
5: As soon as you get off the bus, you eat at a McDonald's by the bus station, you take a picture, then you get back on the Greyhound bus and come home. No sleeping, no overnight stay. You just have to... But imagine sitting on a bus to Cleveland that whole trip, how miserable that would be.
18: Dude, I'd rather get a tat. Put loser on my arm, man.
5: Being on a Greyhound bus, you're more likely to get an infection on a Greyhound bus than in a tattoo parlor.
18: Oh, no. No, I couldn't do it.
5: Yeah, that's that's a bad one.
18: L7.
5: All right, what about... Now, a lot of people have like a spin the wheel, like they've got a bunch of punishments and you got to spin the wheel. You got to do one of those. One person says the 999 challenge, which we've talked about at a baseball game, 9 dogs, 9 beers, 9 innings.
18: I kind of always felt like I could do that one. I kind of felt like the nine dogs would be hard. The nine beers would.
5: Oh, no, no, no.
18: Yeah.
5: And if you drink nine beers, you'll eat anything.
18: Yeah, and I'm talking about if it's like one of those suck-ass like Dodger dogs that are way too, they're propped up way too much. Those are okay. Easy. That's like two bites.
5: Well, speaking of hot dogs, how about this one?
1: Hmm.
5: Last place has to eat the number of hot dogs that Joey Chestnut ate that year on the 4th of July.
1: Oh, you're in the 80s.
5: But you have to eat it over the course of 1 week. So you have one week to eat all those hot dogs.
1: I'll be in the hospital by
18: day
1: 3.
18: I love a hot dog as good as the next guy. I ain't eating 30 dogs in a week.
5: Imagine eating 80.
18: Oh, no.
5: 80.
18: Can you imagine that Sunday afternoon and you're looking at like 17 dogs left?
5: I think that'd ruin your liver.
18: Oh,
5: like, yeah,
1: no,
5: I mean,
1: my kidney would fail.
5: No way. Yeah, you'd die for
1: no,
5: sure.
1: No, I would die.
18: The amount of nitrates.
1: I don't have a gallbladder to help.
18: Oh, it'll build its own in there out of pig parts.
1: I know.
18: Congratulations.
1: Oh, yeah. Maybe I'll form a new kidney.
18: All those dogs turn into a new gallbladder.
5: What about the last place has to eat a ghost pepper?
1: No. I refuse.
18: I'd rather get shot.
1: Oh, yeah.
18: What?
1: Yeah.
18: I'd rather you shoot me in the ass than make me eat a ghost pepper.
1: With a 22.
18: Just shoot me in the ass.
5: This might be the best one. You finish last place, you have to go to a popular busking spot and busk for $200 or 2 hours, whatever you hit first.
18: Now that...
1: Okay.
18: Now we're talking.
5: Like, play... What would you do? Like, would you play a bucket drum?
18: I don't know. I'd go with a tambourine.
1: Would you shave your head too?
5: This guy said they chose to do a puppet show.
1: Oh, man.
18: Dumbass. No, brusking for 2 hours or $200. That is awesome.
5: That's a pretty bad punishment.
1: Oh. Yeah, that sucks.
5: Now, I've heard people say their punishment where you've got to go do stand up. You've got to go to an open mic and do stand-up for 10 minutes.
18: That wouldn't bother me. I've bombed a whole
5: lot. Yeah, like, big deal. Okay,
18: So you're not laughing. I'm used to that.
5: We all go to a random bar. We watch as the loser sits at the bar and orders milk on the rocks for the ladies of our choosing.
1: Milk on the rocks. Jeez.
5: No. So can you send her over a milk on the rocks,
1: but
5: please?
1: I'm lactose. That'll even...
18: Hey,
1: brilliant.
18: Ladies. Hello,
1: even
18: ladies.
1: Better.
5: Oh, let's see...
1: Oh, look, here's one where they made him compete in a bodybuilding show.
5: Oh, that'd be funny. That would be funny.
18: The only thing is, everybody would know that was a joke.
1: Look, there he is right there. Look.
18: See, everybody would know, though. No, the worst part of that is the thong you got to put on to go.
5: Oh, man.
1: That's brilliant.
5: That is a great one, man.
18: That might be the best one I've ever seen.
5: That is a great one.
1: That is a good one.
18: And he's not in that bad of shape, but
1: yeah, it would have been better if he was just a big old belly.
18: Does it look like me out there in a little thong flexing?
5: All right,
18: woo! I'd have to adopt the. I have to clean the hedges.
5: All right, I got some more good ones. We'll talk about them on the other side. It's the AJ and Rob Show, 94.1.
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0: 206-556-3776. Puma says we got a beer mile in ours.
1: That's a starter pack.
0: Yeah.
2: Yeah.
0: Josh says loser of our league has to do the Dumb and Dumber bowl haircut.
3: Oh, that's good.
0: Ooh.
3: That hits a little close to home for me. No.
0: What?
3: No.
0: What if
3: I get that kind of haircut? I get to park in a special spot.
2: Leave him alone. He's special.
3: You don't have a tag. Look at him.
0: What if you cannot shave or get a haircut from the end of the season until the next season starts?
3: I can do that standing on my head.
0: Okay.
3: Yeah, that wouldn't be a problem.
0: That wouldn't be a problem for you.
3: Nah, I go months without a haircut.
0: What about shaving?
3: Sebastian's trying to change that, but...
1: Yeah.
0: What about trimming your beard up?
3: Nah, I'm a beard trimmer because I don't have a very good beard. So
0: I know, but
3: I would look like
2: Moses.
3: I would look like, you know, you see those, like the straggly, I'd look awful. But yeah, that wouldn't be hard.
0: What about you, Vic?
2: Oh, I'd have, no.
3: But you guys grow beards. You guys would have a full-on Grizzly Adams beard. Yeah, I wouldn't have that. Mine didn't.
0: But also, it would be the worst for me, no haircuts, because then I would have like...
1: The Costanza?
0: I'd have, yeah, like a bozo ring.
3: You could braid it. You could braid it to a real thin braid in the back.
0: Oh, God. That would be hilarious. That would be a whole, like... I don't know what would be worse.
2: You gotta put on the clown outfit, too.
3: Oh, dude.
0: What would be
3: hanging out in a gutter?
0: What would be worse, Vic?
2: What?
0: Rob having to shave his head, okay, or me having to go grow my hair out for a year?
1: No, grow your hair out.
0: I think that's worse. I think that would be way worse.
3: You see a dude like that,
0: oh, you feel so bad for him. Yeah, it's like why hasn't he given up?
3: What are you doing, man?
1: Well, let's hope he's married.
0: Why hasn't he given up hope yet?
1: I know.
3: And if
1: how is he still walking?
3: You better be riding a motorcycle.
0: Yeah, that would suck, man.
1: Look at his wrists. Make sure.
0: Why does he wear a hat everywhere? The guy wears a hat in church. He's wearing it in the shower. Yeah. And he's wearing it to bed. What's going on with this guy?
1: Just around the house.
3: But on the other side of that.
0: Oh, that's awful.
3: My head looks like a relief map. I got dents and scars and marks on my melon that I didn't know I had until I went to basic training. And they shaved my head. And like, my God, was I dropped as a child over and over? I got scars I didn't even know I had.
0: Oh, that's
3: so funny. No, I'd have to wear a hat for the same reason.
1: I think so, too. My head's all dented up. I got dropped as a child.
3: I don't have a good head.
1: Yeah.
3: No.
0: Loser must go to a WNBA game by himself and take selfies with the scoreboard to prove they were there.
3: I think that's a good start.
1: Yeah, it is.
3: That's a good premise. No, but you got to add to that.
0: Well, someone here says
1: part one.
3: Yeah.
1: Yeah.
0: Someone here says even better, loser must go to a WNBA game by himself without a phone. So you just
3: So now we're getting on our way. But you're also going to have to wear some kind of t-shirt that says something.
0: They won't let you in.
3: Well, no, they said the WNBA came out and said that was a mistake.
0: Okay.
3: So you would be able to allow, but alone a t-shirt.
0: You should wear a jacket, a black jacket with green dildos all over
3: it. And at some point, you're going to have to make it and have someone take a picture of you on the court.
0: Okay.
3: Now we're talking about a punishment.
0: Yeah. Well, and now also you're probably getting arrested.
3: Well there is that. We'll arrange bail.
1: Yeah, well, not
3: we'll arrange. There'll be a lawyer in the group.
0: Make a mixtape, at least 4 songs, and post about it on your social media.
3: See, that's where we're getting into that public brusking stuff, which I think I like this.
0: That's
3: I
0: want to
3: hear 4 songs. Now, the ones that you could go home and produce yourself.
0: Yeah.
1: Yeah.
3: Yeah, man.
1: Let's see what else we got.
0: What about this? Take the ESPN body issue, and the loser has to do a calendar featuring poses from the body issue.
3: That might even be better than the weightlifting, because that's the gift that gives all year.
0: Yeah, you got
3: long.
0: It all year.
1: Yeah.
0: And this one says...
3: This we're talking about something.
0: This guy says, we do something similar, except each league member who, 1 through 11, gets to pick the pose that the guy does for their month.
3: We are talking.
1: Yeah.
3: You know what? I think we're coming to a reason to have a station fantasy football league.
0: I mean, I would be down for that.
3: I think we can arrange 8 dudes around this building that have to something like this.
1: I would lose. I wouldn't join.
3: You're joining. Oh, no.
1: I can't.
3: Oh, yes.
0: Last place has to dress in an orange jumpsuit and hitchhike on the main road in front of a prison.
3: Oh. Oh.
0: Dude, this one is good. Listen to this one.
1: All right.
0: The loser must trick-or-treat in costume in the middle of the summer and not stop till they get candy from 10 houses without mentioning it's a punishment.
3: See, that's not in Texas. In Texas, you show up into my house in the middle of the summer.

0: feet.
1: Yeah. You know what?
0: With his grotesque toe.
2: I got 350.
1: My gross toe is no longer gross, but it ain't normal.
0: Does it still hang over the other ones, though?
1: No, I have two that won't straighten out.
0: That's right.
1: I can hang by on a branch.
0: Rob does his hook foot. Yeah.
1: So I would say, pay me $1,000 or these don't come down. I'd make money. People would give me money to take them off air.
0: Oh, God.
1: $1,000 on OnlyFans.
0: Yeah. And then you got to report it to the IRS.
1: Dude.
2: Your wife's all, what's this income?
1: You know how long it would take me to make $1,000 on OnlyFans?
0: Oh, God. You'd have to post content every day.
1: With that, you'd have to give me more than a year. Ain't nobody giving me any money.
2: Dude, there's a bunch of weird people on the internet. You'll earn
0: you can do it, Rob.
1: You think so?
0: Plenty of guys looking for the gray wolf experience.
1: Yeah, we talked about that.
0: You might have one person make that for you.
1: Experience. You know, you only needs one.
0: And then something tells me you got one out there.
1: Maybe.
0: Last place wears a clear backpack on at the bar. Each league member places one item in it.
1: How many sex toys can you put in a backpack?
0: I would guess at least 11. That seems entirely possible.
2: We have 14.
1: I'm going to need a bigger backpack.
0: Yeah.
1: And don't bring your personal stash, please.
0: How about the loser has to gain 20 pounds by the next draft?
1: I could do that standing on my
0: head. Not everybody could.
1: Be dead.
0: Yeah, imagine you have to put on 20 pounds in the next 4 months.
1: That's brutal.
0: Yeah.
1: Man, that's a league that a bunch of guys don't like each other.
0: Yeah. That would be a tough one. The busking, I think, is my favorite.
1: I think the public singing. Although I'm not sure which is better, that you have to release your own LP to promote it.
0: That one would be pretty good, too.
1: Because then you'd be allowed to produce it. You could really put something fun together.
0: Yeah. No, that's pretty good. How about this one? We take part of the winnings towards a jersey or shirt and hat. We buy them a jersey and hat, and every time we go to a sports bar or meet up casually, they have to wear it. So
1: I've seen that. Loser hats. I've seen that. Yeah.
0: This one says in 2020, we had a super liberal person in the group where a MAGA hat, they had to wear a MAGA hat with a Raider jersey every time he showed up. He's a 49ers fan. So, yeah.
1: Jeez. That's a dude that's down with his friends.
0: Yeah. There's some of the, there's some real good potential here. The WNBA one without a phone is good, but how would you prove that it happened?
1: Yeah, you'd
0: would
1: have
0: be
1: to
0: my
1: have
0: question.
1: A spy with a camera.
0: Yeah, and then I guess maybe the 11th place person has to go and you're the watchdog. Mm-hmm. Maybe the hot dog one. If you've got to eat 80 hot dogs in a week,
1: that's hardcore. But I respect that.
0: I respect that too. Mm-hmm.
1: I need video of you eating every one every day.
0: Do that. What about this one? Last place has to buy 20 McDonald's cheeseburgers and start driving. They can't turn around until they finish all 20 burgers.
1: That's tough, but on its face, I think I could do that.
0: Okay, how far do you think you'd get?
1: Well,
0: El Paso?
1: No, I can 20. I could probably do 4 to sit. It'd probably take me about 3 hours.
0: 3 hours to eat 20 burgers?
1: Those 4 cheeseburgers? That's not that many.
0: Okay.
1: If we're talking about those little McDonald's
0: cheeseburgers. No, we're talking about quarter pounders.
1: Oh, no. Then I'd be driving to Dallas. And I'd take Oklahoma.
0: You might be up in North Dakota or something. Yeah.
1: I thought you were just talking about those McDonald's cheeseburgers.
0: No.
1: I could down those.
2: Like Chester's, those big ones?
0: Oh, man.
2: Imagine that.
1: No, those hockey puck ones and bigger? No, that's brutal, man. Yeah, that's $1,000 in gas.
0: This one says, loser has to eat $50 worth of Taco Bell and immediately do the Edward 40 hands challenge.
1: Oh, dude. Oh,
0: can't go to the restroom until both 40s are finished.
1: Oh, nope. I'll be going to the bathroom.
2: Nope.
0: Ooh. Yeah.
1: Then
0: it says the strategy behind the money spent at Taco Bell is always interesting because we don't care what you spend it on. You could buy a bunch of large Baja Blast, but you have to finish all of it, and then the extra soda is just going to make you piss your pants during the scissor hands.
1: No, you can't do that. I couldn't do that.
2: No, anything involving food or drink.
1: That would be difficult for me.
2: I pee like 6 times during this show. So,
0: you'd have to pee your pants.
2: I can't.
0: You'd have to pee your pants.
2: Ooh, and eat asparagus too
0: James came in with one. Famous James said, you've got

0: you drop off, you know, 5K away from the bar.
1: And then everybody has your tab going.
0: Yeah,
1: until you get there.
0: The other 11 members of your league have a par tab running, and it doesn't stop until you run the 5K and get to the bar.
1: Dude. That's respect. Now, somebody's going to die.
0: Because now you're hustling.
1: Dude.
0: You know what I mean?
1: Well, the good news...
2: It's incentive.
1: Most of the guys that I've played with, they're going to decline that credit card.
3: I don't even have a credit card.
1: They got a limit. I'm good, man. I got a $100 limit.
0: Vic doesn't have a credit card. In the slots where he normally would keep a credit card in his wallet, he's got scratched off lotto tickets. Yeah. Like
1: that's my credit. That's my bank account.
3: I got a fishing license and a $2 bill.
0: And an EBT card.
1: Nah, I don't need a credit card. Cash this for $250 whenever I need it, right here.
0: Loser has to go to a busy intersection wearing a full cow costume with a gallon of milk and a cup.
1: Oh.
0: He has a giant sign that says, honk to milk me. And anytime someone honks, he has to fill up the cup and pour it on his head. He does this until the gallon of milk is gone.
1: Yeah, I like that. Yeah. I'm with it.
0: Okay.
1: But it would happen really fast, though. I mean,
0: it wouldn't take
1: one stoplight.
0: Loser has to get his nipple pierced.
1: Oh.
0: Would you do that?
1: Oh.
3: I actually did that in second year in the Navy.
0: I mean,
1: you got your nipple pierced?
3: Yeah.
1: Oh.
0: I've
1: tweaked a few, but I don't think I could do it myself.
3: Yeah, a girl did it. She numbed it with some ice, and then it was done.
1: Second most sensitive part of my body.
3: And we put a shrimp earring in.
1: Oh,
0: dude, this one's pretty good. A shrimp earring.
1: Oh, yeah. That is. We're getting close, man. Dude.
0: You just made it worse with that. That's the worst part.
3: That was the early 90s, man.
0: Dude. This is a good one. You have to dress up in a lobster costume and protest Red Lobster for 2 hours.
2: At the light, right?
1: Solidarity, brother.
2: Yeah.
1: Fight the good fight.
0: Stop eating lobster. Don't eat me.
1: My brothers, they're alive.
0: Don't eat me. God, that's
2: don't
0: good. Recreate an entire music video of the league's choice.
1: See, that's where I like the idea of that. The thing that will last forever.
0: Oh. Mm-hmm.
3: Yeah, I like the tattoo.
1: It's not ever going away. It should never be just, remember that time? No, I want video evidence that we can bring up year after year after year.
3: Jeez.
0: What about this one? Wear a wool turtleneck all day at work, chosen by the winner.
3: I can't do that.
1: That's funny.
3: I never wore a turtleneck. I was like,
1: you have to tuck it in.
3: Yeah, nope.
0: Go into 3 grocery stores and buy nothing but cucumbers and condoms.
1: You have to walk around with a pineapple in your cart.
3: And vegetable oil.
1: An upside down pineapple. Big gallon of canola oil.
3: The gallon right now.
0: What about this one? One dude lost had to wear a furry tail all day at a country music concert festival.
1: Coming out of your shorts?
0: Yeah, have like a fox tail hanging out.
1: I believe you'd get your ass kicked if you do that around here.
3: That is a plug.
1: Where's that? Yeah, where's that plugged in?
0: Okay, what about this one? You know how women wear those crazy fake eyelashes?
3: Yeah.
0: You've got to wear those crazy fake eyelashes every day for a month.
3: Nah.
1: No, I like that.
0: That would be funny.
1: I want you to wear those eyelashes.
0: You got to wear them everywhere you go.
1: And I want to make an appointment for you to get like a loan.
0: Oh, God, that'd be so funny.
1: go do something business.
0: That would be good.
1: That would be good.
0: All right. 210-656-3776. We'll move on from this, but I'd love to know if you guys have any good ones. It's the AJ and Rob Show, 94.1.
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5: Good morning. Our heaviest delay is going to be on 35 northbound at O'Connor, where we've got an accident in that construction zone area. It's got you slow from Walsham, a 30-minute delay. Randolph Boulevard, a good alternate route. Looks like this wreck has been moved again to the right lane. In the clearing stages, 35 southbound, 1604, in the process of picking up those construction cones. It's about a 15-minute travel time, 90 eastbound from 211 on over to Loop 410.

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21: In the college football world, positive news coming out of Austin. Texas Longhorns left tackle Trevor Goosby is only going to miss 2 to 3 weeks after an MRI revealed only a bone bruise on his left knee. In Major League Baseball, the Rangers got smacked by the Nationals. They lost 6-0. Kumar Rocker taking the L. The Rangers are now 2 games back of the Astros. I'm Rob Thompson for 94.1 San Antonio Sports Star.
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21: Hey, good morning, everybody!
22: Oh my
0: God. Who's this?
3: We found a couple good ones, Vic.
22: Dio.
3: What about this one?
23: Okay.
3: The loser has a Tinder profile, and the winner picks their date, and then gets to pick what they wear on the date.
22: Oh, no, man. That's brutal.
0: I would.
23: No.
22: No!
3: And then this one. Loser has to go to the DMV and demand to have their gender changed to female. Throw a huge fit about it if they're refused.
0: You have to draw attention to yourself.
23: Do you have the eyelashes on?
0: No. I want you showing up looking like Klinger in a dress. But it's still like a dude. I want you, like a five-hour growth, a half-day growth, and a dress.
3: Diaper day.
0: Oh.
3: Put on an adult diaper. And you have to drink 20 beers without using the bathroom.
22: I can't do that.
3: I mean, no. You would be able to. You just
22: you'd just be in the diaper.
0: Yeah. I'd have to test it out, see how much could it hold.
3: I mean, you're just like, is that?
22: If you got to go to,
0: I don't want any leaking.
22: Yeah, my number twos aren't pretty either. Yeah, that's not going to happen.
0: After 20 beers, I don't know which way it's coming.
3: Okay, how about this? Beers drank, times masturbated, donuts eaten, and miles ran in a 24-hour period. There's 3, 6, 9, 12. You pick the number for each one.
0: And does it have to have a total? But you've
3: got 24 hours to do those things. You'll do 3 times, 1, 6, so 1, 9, 1, 12. Beers drank.
0: Beers drank. But we can assign the number, so beers, and then what's next?
3: Times masturbated.
0: Times masturbated.
22: I'll do that 12.
3: Donuts eaten.
0: It better be a pretty high number. I can do these things.
3: And miles run.
0: Oh, we'll see the miles run. Can I augment with other events?
3: No. So 3, 6, 9, 12.
0: So I'd have to run 3 miles because that's the max I'd do there.
3: But anything more than three times masturbating is.
0: Oh, the resilience.
22: I can do that. It's all
3: in 24 hours.
0: There's some pills I can take for that. I can chemically augment that.
3: You're gonna be rubbed raw.
23: No, you don't. Yeah, you just got to know how to do it.
3: Trust me, I've been doing it a long time, Vic. I know how to do it.
0: You're going to have to get off the gorilla grip.
3: Don't tell me how to do it. I know.
0: I've had plenty of practice. I've gotten pretty good.
3: You think you're the expert? I know.
0: So that would be a 3, 6, or no, it'd be a 6, 9, or 12 for the.
23: Yeah, your left arm will be bigger.
0: I'd go 12 donuts, 3 miles, 12 donuts. So I got a 6 and a 9, and that's for beers and wanking.
3: To me, 12 beers is the easiest.
22: Yeah, I'll do the
0: Nine wanking. Donuts. I can eat 12 donuts.
3: Well, you have stomach issues. I can't.
0: That's no problem.
3: I can't eat a dozen donuts.
0: But, we'd have to have 6 interludes.
23: Now I'll go into a diabetic shock.
0: And then 9 beers.
3: I think I would have to. I would have to run 6 miles. I think is the only way I could do it.
0: Well, then I wouldn't have the strength for the 3. I'd have to get the 3 out of the way, but it takes your legs.
3: I know.
0: That's what my coaches used to tell me.
3: And you can't do any of the donuts and beer before you run.
0: Yeah, you'd have to do that after. That's how you.
3: But it would feel up. it would be a nice reward.
0: Yeah, it would be. Well, there's 2 rewards waiting on you if you do it
3: exactly.
0: Right.
3: No. 3 actually.
0: If you're doing it right.
3: Now,
0: you know what you could use those donuts for.
3: Oh, yes. No, but then you'd have to eat it also. Then,
0: yeah, that's a different kind of glaze.
3: Yeah. Because someone said the cookie race, Vic.
23: Okay.
3: Where the last two teams, you have to put an Oreo cookie in your ass and run a mile.
0: Well, in your cheeks.
3: Your cheeks.
0: Not fully inserted.
3: Yeah, between your ass cheeks, you have to run a mile.
23: Okay. With an Oreo.
3: With an Oreo.
0: And it has to remain pristine.
3: And whoever loses the Oreo race has to eat the other guy's Oreo.
23: Oh, no. That's the Rim Reaper.
0: That is Rim Reaper material there.
23: Yeah,
0: you have internal pink eye. I didn't even know that was possible. I know.
23: Everybody's got pink eye around here.
0: Internal pink eye.
3: Last one here, smoothie of death.
0: Oh, no.
3: The loser has to drink a smoothie.
0: No.
3: Each of the playoff teams get to pick one ingredient.
0: Well, as long as it's FDA approved.
3: Rule is the ingredient has to be edible.
0: I might be able to do that.
3: Okay. Yeah,
0: maybe.
3: Because
0: I don't know.
3: It'd be gnarly.
0: That'd be close.
3: Sardines
0: and lemonade go together.
3: Someone said 100 McNuggets.
23: That tastes nasty.
3: 3 Taco 12 packs from Taco Bell.
0: There'd have to be a time limit.
3: There's some rough ones. All right, 210-656-3776. How about this? The Comedy Bang Bang Tour coming September 10th to the Aztec.

0: Theater. We got tickets for you. You want to go see some laughs? You want to get some giggles, some ha-ha? Mm-hmm. Bang! Bang!
1: There it is.
0: Comedy. Bang! Bang tour. Coming live to San Antonio September 10th at the Aztec. Caller number 5. 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

0: song.
1: It is.
0: You belong with me, Rob.
1: It hits right, right here. Right here.
2: Cindy, you belong with me. You belong with me.
0: That's what you should have to do. Record a Taylor Swift album called Rob's Version.
1: See, that would be inappropriate.
0: Now she made the Taylor's version. Yeah. You have to do Rob's version. See, and do every song.
1: Now, see, now we're rounding into a punishment where if it was truly punishment that would get me is I'd have to go brusque 2 hours with only like Taylor Swift songs.
0: Oh, man.
1: Wilson Phillips.
0: That'd be so
1: and
0: good.
1: And a tambourine.
0: That would be so good. All right. 210-656-3776. A lot. Did you see this where several NFL teams, the guys who signed with NFL teams over the summer, are now getting to go back to college?
1: There was a court ruled this about, was that out of Oklahoma or
0: Mississippi?
1: Out of Mississippi, that allowed, again, we're getting into the realm of the federal restraint of trade.
0: This happened at Auburn, remember, it for basketball.
1: Mm-hmm.
0: And now it's happening with, and it was even worse too, because like, this is a guy who, like, at Auburn, it was a guy who got drafted.
1: Yes.
0: You know what I mean? Like, once you're drafted, it feels like, okay, dude, enough college.
1: You're right. But legally, there doesn't seem to be a way to injunct them, because it is defined as, now that there's even more money involved, you're restraining trade. You're keeping somebody from going and making some money. But that really, it's not illegal to do so. You're just making a rule, you know?
0: Yeah.
1: And even though we all look at it and go, well, this is wrong. This just isn't right. But once we open that door, once it became a litigious thing, the lawsuits are always going to fall on the side of fair trade, of you being in the same position as any other person, any other place, and not being in a restricted class and giving the same access. And for a school to tell you, look, we're not going to take you because you're too old. Well, that doesn't really apply anywhere else in the world.
0: The problem for me is most of these guys have already done their 4 years of college eligibility. Like, now you're
1: right.
0: Like getting extra years.
1: No
0: after
1: one
0: you.
1: Likes this unless you're the 6th-year senior. No one else likes this. But, and we all know it's wrong. But how do you stop it when it's only applied in this small piece of the pie in the grand pie of life, where it's not even illegal? This is just a rule that we just pulled out of the air arbitrarily and said, at 24, you're just too old, or whatever age we chose. You've just been in school too long. Well, that's what you say, but for me, I haven't been in there
0: ageism.
1: Long enough.
0: Yeah.
1: All those things, but there's not a person that looks at that and goes, yeah, this is fair. This is right.
0: I mean, you're right. I mean, this never happened before players were getting paid. No one was like begging or filing lawsuits to go back to school once they were ineligible.
1: I just love to play, man.
0: I just
1: want to
0: play
1: keep
0: one more year. No, 100 athletes right now are suing the NCAA in hopes of returning to school for one more year. Over 100 athletes. And if they weren't getting paid to do it, obviously they wouldn't be filing a lawsuit to do it. But it's when these guys go out and they find out, oh, I'm not good enough to be a professional athlete.
1: But I can go back to school.
0: I can go back and I'm still a pretty good college player.
1: Get free room and board.
0: Yeah.
1: Get an education and put on average $20,000 in my bank. And that's average. That's low. I mean, if we average everybody that plays high D1, they're by making at least $20,000.
0: I think
1: so. But when you add in everything else, that's $100,000 for another year. Hell yeah, I want that.
0: Yeah. And none of these players are star players. I mean, if they were stars, they would have been drafted. These are fringe guys that maybe they could make the league, maybe they can't. But they are guys that, if you're a program who need a linebacker, and you, like, you're talking about, well, do we start a freshman this year, or we got this guy that we can get for $20,000, and he's been in a system, he knows what he's doing,
1: and will kill or die to be here.
0: Yeah,
1: you know, ain't gonna loaf on practices because you can get cut, you know, and there's nothing you can do about that, but.

0: So I think when we look at the grand scheme, we all know it's wrong, but we don't know how to stop it.
1: Yeah, I don't know what the answer is. I liked the idea of if you declare for the draft, like if you put your name into the draft, that's it.
0: Well, and that was the rule for a long time. But even after a minute, as guys got younger and younger, we started going, well, this kid was 17. He didn't know any better. Let him come back.
1: But that's the thing. In football, they're not.
0: I agree. Yeah. There's a fix. But smarter minds than mine are going to have to come up with it. Because I don't know where you headed off at the pass, where everybody feels like, you know, it doesn't have to be fair. It just has to be just. You know, whatever that is. And I don't know what that looks like yet.
1: Yeah. Of course, the NCAA is saying courts across the country granting relief to ineligible athletes who already had every opportunity to compete in college, sometimes even without having a hearing, are failing to appreciate the destabilizing effect their rulings are having on college sports.
0: That is a fact.
1: I think they are.
0: That is the most righteous fact we could say. You don't have any idea what's going on in the world that you're judging.
1: And this is my problem with it, what he says next. The lawyers bringing these cases seemingly won't be satisfied until every professional athlete can treat college sports as a fallback option, regardless of the opportunities it strips from those who will never have a chance to begin their college sports experience. That's the thing. For every guy who's getting a sixth year of eligibility because he's not good enough to play in the NFL, that's one less spot for a freshman coming in.
0: Mm-hmm.
1: You know what I mean? And that's the part that bothers me. Like, I get it. You're like a 4A baseball player. Like but you can't make a living doing that. You got it. You're one of the either you're a pro player or you're not.
0: Well, but the fact is, you can for a minute.
1: I know.
0: That's the problem.
1: But that's the problem.
0: And
1: we used to say,
0: leave. What are you doing? You're wasting your time. No, I'm not. I've got a 1 year deal to make, you know, $20,000 plus free room and board. I'm doing just fine. Thank you.
1: Yeah, it's bothersome to me, but again, I'm kind of old man get off my lawn about college sports at this point.
0: I think everybody sounds it because what we are looking at, no matter your age, I don't care if you're 22, you're looking at the world around you going, this just doesn't feel right.
1: No.
0: It doesn't flow right. I feel like there's money being misspent and misappropriated and it's just gone the wrong direction, but the toothpaste is out of the tube and no longer are we going to be able to reverse things. Now we're going to have to mold them.
1: Yeah.
0: And that takes a lot longer than just starting from scratch.
1: Yep. All right. 210-656-3776. We're halfway through on a small Friday. Oh, look at them. What's the best fantasy football draft philosophy? See, they're talking about the
0: they don't know.
1: They're talking about
0: they don't know what losing's like.
1: You know, preseason stuff. We're talking about fast forward into the end, baby. Get there. Yeah.
0: I draft kickers first round.
1: Get
0: first
1: your
0: round
1: kicker
0: first round.
1: Defense second.
0: Higher score. Get him early.
1: That's right.

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2: Good morning. As you head into your commute, keep in mind kiddos are back in school, so watch your speed in and around school zones. On 35 southbound Shirts Parkway on down to 1604, that's still rolling slowly. They picked up some road work in the area, so still a bit slow. On 90 eastbound 211 to 410, traffic rolling stop and go. That's about a 25-minute commute. There's no accident in the area or stall, so just heavy traffic volume now starting to get onto the highways. I'm Debbie Alcacer, KTSA, Time Saver Traffic.
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24: In the NFL, tough news coming out of Houston. Their second-year wideout, Jaden Higgins, suffered an ACL injury in their joint practice with the Raiders. He's going to be done for the season. In other NFL news, after a good workout yesterday, the Seattle Seahawks are signing former Cowboys 2-time Pro Bowler cornerback Trayvon Toast Diggs. Good luck with that.
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1: Good morning, everybody. The Brevard County.
2: That's a fine place to be, Brevard, Florida.
1: The Deputy of the Year.
2: Deputy of Brevard County?
1: The Deputy of the Year. He won an award. 2025 Deputy of the Year has resigned from the Sheriff's Office. Where is Brevard County?
2: South Florida.
1: Is that like
2: southeastern Florida? It runs the coast down around Cocoa Beach.
1: Okay.
2: The Kennedy Space Center. It's a little south of Orlando down there.
1: Okay.
2: On the Atlantic Cocoa side. Beach.
1: Nice place.
2: It's beachfront. The whole county is right on the water, pretty much.
1: Sheriff's Office investigators obtained some images of Michael Fultz, again, the 2025 Deputy of the Year.
2: Not Mikel Fultz.
1: No, Michael Fultz. Okay. And after seeing these images, they decided that they've got to fire him for egregious misconduct.
2: Well, that's what got him Deputy of the Year.
1: Well,
2: it's hard on crime.
1: First, he was, one of the images had him appearing to perform a Nazi salute.
2: Well, that's unfortunate.
1: That's
2: one of the things we don't like seeing.
1: No.
3: Wow.
2: Was it a casual one like the major? And
1: no, I think it was a full blown like a. I think it was a full
2: on.
1: Yeah, yeah, right. Yeah. It

0: Someone just screenshotted that, by the way. Now you're in trouble.
1: Now I'm in trouble. Well, I was waving goodbye.
0: Yeah.
2: Yeah, yeah.
0: Well, you might be if
1: you can do that one more time.
0: He was all there's also him making an inappropriate FaceTime call from his patrol car while wearing his uniform, using racially insensitive language. He improperly accessed the agency's flock camera license plate reader system to look up his ex-girlfriend's tag number.
1: Well, who hasn't done that?
0: He was pulled over for speeding 111 miles per hour on his motorcycle while off duty.
1: I'm not even sure that's illegal in Brevard.
0: He was issued a civil citation instead of being arrested for a misdemeanor under the super speeder law that they've got in Florida.
1: Well, his buddy pulled him over.
0: And finally, he had images of him pointing a gun at the back of his girlfriend's head during consensual sex acts.
1: Where was he?
0: And placing a gun in his girlfriend's mouth during consensual sex acts.
2: Man, the kink, man. It's a kink.
0: Well, didn't we just have a story last week about a guy who, or a woman who accidentally shot
1: during a...
0: Accidentally, quote fingers, shot her boyfriend.
1: Everybody got their thing, but I don't want to do anything that might actually kill me.
2: Yeah, that's why you use blanks.
0: I don't...
2: It fulfills a fantasy.
0: Here's the thing, though. I'm going to tell you.
1: Misfire and blow off a nut. I might do something accidentally.
0: If you've got a pistol in your mouth, even with blanks,
2: yeah,
0: and it goes off,
2: the burn. Oh, yeah,
0: the burn is bad, but also it's going to knock out your teeth.
2: Yeah, it will.
0: Like it's going to you're going to lose several teeth.
2: We'll do it with someone who has dentures.
0: The deputy of the year. They finally said enough is enough.
1: Sounds like he's getting Trevor Bauer to me.
0: Well, come on. One thing, maybe, but like,
2: yeah,
0: this is a genuine bad guy.
1: Oh, man. That's such South Florida thing. The thing that made him great. I bet he had all kinds. I bet his arrest record was through the roof. You know, his conviction record might not be so much, but I bet he's bringing a lot of beat up perps to the building.
2: All the ticket money.
1: Yeah, he's doing that. So,
0: point out the obvious, but I'm guessing based on what he's accused of that a lot of the arrests he made were of
1: from the other side of the tracks.
0: African Americans, which he has a very different word for that he said repeatedly on FaceTime calls.
1: Well, he should get along with all the prisoners in jail.
0: Oh, they're going to be really big
1: gonna, they're
0: fans
1: gonna love
0: of him.
1: They're going to have a party when he gets there.
0: They're going to think he's got a real cool Nazi salute.
1: Mm-hmm.
0: He also has a Nazi mustache. He's got like a tiny mustache. No, that's an Aggie. What are you doing?
1: No, he's not an Aggie. He came to A&M. He's from West Virginia. That's the West Virginia.
2: This is a Cassius Thunder, you know what.
1: Or is he the Vanderbilt? He came into A&M dressed like Sergeant Rock.
2: When you're talking about this guy, this is how I
1: picture. Yeah, that's exactly. Well, I pictured a dude with a closely shaved goatee.
0: Okay.
1: A little bit of a tan because he's got a boat.
2: I want that shirt.
0: Go ahead and type in.
1: and a red baseball cap.
0: Go ahead and type in Michael Fultz, Deputy of the Year. And
1: I bet he looks exactly like.
2: What's
1: like
2: the last name?
0: Fultz. F-U-L-T-Z. I guarantee you he doesn't look like what you think he looks like.
1: You don't think so?
0: No.
1: Because I have a picture in my head. Nope. That is not him.
2: He looks like Shane Gillis.
1: He does.
0: He looks like Shane Gillis.
2: Is this him?
0: That's him.
1: Dude, he's a genuine threat to society.
0: Look at that.
1: Because he looks doughy.
2: He looks like Shane Gillis's twin.
0: Yeah.
1: And he likes to get it on from behind.
0: The deputy.
1: The gun to a girl's head.
0: Yeah. Or if they do it missionary, it's in her mouth.
1: In her mouth? Dude.
2: Oh.
1: All right. You have adopted the perfect disguise,
0: man. Is that
1: man.
0: Your service firearm,
1: officer? He's just happy to see me.
2: Officer Tackleberry. I don't know what the heck's going on.
1: He does
2: on,
1: look
2: man.
1: Like Tackleberry.
0: I mean... The weird thing is he's having sex. He looks like a virgin.
1: Yeah. Well,
0: he looks like one of those guys. He became a cop because he couldn't have sex.
2: Yeah. He wasn't getting any.
0: He's like one of those guys like, man, I'm tired of everybody picking on me, shoving me in the lockers.
1: I'm just going to bang a bunch of prostitutes in the back of my squad car.
0: Yeah. Yeah.
2: Yeah. He's.
0: And now look, the deputy of the year gone.
1: He can hang that plaque in his prison cell.
0: I don't. He's not even going to prison.
2: No.
1: Not yet.
0: He's just got to be a regular old citizen.
1: Well,
0: how old do you think that guy is when you look at him?
1: I'd say 28 to 30.
2: I say 31.
0: He is 24 years old.
2: What?
1: He's like that Geico people that bought a house and grew old.
0: Yeah, this guy doesn't go to jail, apparently. Also, some of his other things here. First of all, he said, first and foremost, this is his statement. First and foremost, I want to apologize to the sheriff's office, the men and women I served alongside, my family, and the citizens of Brevard County for the embarrassment and negative attention my actions have caused.
1: Oh, I thought he was apologizing for his mustache.
0: No, becoming a deputy was a dream of mine. I'll always be grateful to Sheriff Ivey and the sheriff's officer giving me an opportunity to fulfill that dream.
1: Because I just wanted to beat on citizens.
0: They hired him as a probationary deputy in September of 2024. And 7 months later, Fultz fatally shot a suicidal man who charged at him with a knife.
1: What's wrong with that?
0: You're there on a probationary basis. If they were like, okay, you're here, but make sure you do everything by the book. Like, maybe don't shoot the suicide guy.
1: He came at me with a knife.
0: I think that's probably...
1: I'm also kind of...
0: Based on...
1: Saving a little bit of money for the taxpayer, you just got to pay for the bullet.
0: Based on what else we know, my guess is this guy didn't have a knife.
1: Probably not. Right? He had a knife, I swear.
0: But that incident was such a great, it was a heroic act that he did.
1: So that's what got the award.
0: That's what gave him the Deputy of the Year
1: spotlight.
0: He also won the Medal of Valor during the agency's annual award ceremony in March.
1: So you killed a suicidal dude?
0: Yes. That's like a big prize.
1: Well, if you didn't do it, he probably would have done it himself, huh? Good job.
0: They said, tonight we are proud to recognize an individual when faced with an immediate and life-threatening crisis, acted with profound courage and professional poise.
1: And you got your first SBC badge.
0: His decisive actions and extraordinary restraint under extreme pressure undoubtedly saved the lives of a frightened mother who was also protecting herself from grave harm. On the same day as the award ceremony, Fultz's ex-girlfriend sent an email to the sheriff's office detailing numerous allegations against the deputy.
1: So this is your hero, is he?
0: Oh, your hero. This is him.
1: This is me with his service 38 in my mouth.
0: Here he is with his Adolf Hitler mustache doing the Nazi salute.
1: That's sexting.
0: Now Fultz says
1: in the car.
0: Fultz denies being racist and stated the photography was merely a joke, which is exactly what everybody who gets caught
1: who doesn't pretending dress up to be like Adolf a Nazi? Hitler. Who doesn't?
0: Actually, that's a good fantasy punishment.
1: That's like the Die Hard with a Vengeance. Why don't you put on your Nazi uniform and go stand over on MLK?
2: You know, it'd be a good punishment for y'all. Put on ICE uniforms and go eat Mexican food.
0: Oh, that'd be funny.
1: Nobody will serve us.
2: Why is this food all gooey?
1: This tastes funny.
0: Fultz also confirmed the authenticity of text messages provided by the ex-girlfriend, showing him repeatedly using the N-word. And that sounds bad, right? But
2: no, is no
0: but,
2: the N-word? Oh, the other N-word.
0: But
2: okay.
0: He says, I grew up in a foster home with black parents and siblings. They were normal for me to use. Basically, he's saying, I got the hall pass. Yeah. I'm invited to the cookout. I can use this word.
1: No, you didn't.
2: Yeah.
1: No, you didn't.
0: Deputy Fultz agreed that as a law enforcement officer, he shouldn't use any words or slurs that are derogatory, even if that's not his intention. He's like, I use the N-word as a positive thing.
1: Looking at you, bro, you did not grow up with a bunch of brothers.
0: Yeah.
1: I'm just looking at you. No, you didn't. They wouldn't have let you have that mustache. Yeah. That wouldn't have been allowed. Yeah.
3: You wouldn't have thought that was good.
1: The only guy who gets to wear that kind of mustache and be a brother is Michael Jordan. That's it.
0: Fultz told investigators the gun he used in the sex acts was his personally owned gun, although they say it resembles the agency-issued handgun that he was assigned. But he admitted to ignoring all firearm safety training that he had received when it came to sex.
1: Well, I can tell you this. In my experience, he will have another deputy job in a very close county in no time.
0: The ex-girlfriend also gave investigators screenshots from a FaceTime video call showing Fultz in uniform seated in his patrol vehicle. The images showed Fultz performing a sex act on himself.
1: Dude.
0: Mm-hmm.
1: Don't clean your gun on company time.
0: Now, Deputy Fultz says, I never masturbated on duty. I was only pretending to masturbate on the video call. That's all.
1: His excuse should have been, is that wrong? Because nobody ever told me.
2: Might as well just do it and get it over with.
1: Don't whack in the vehicle. That's not in the handbook.
2: Yeah.
1: I'm not even sure I broke a rule.
2: Now you do it with your left hand.
0: I was just pretending.
1: Is that wrong?
0: was just pretending. Come on.
2: Was that on a body cam?
1: I must have missed that day at the academy.
0: And the day that he got the 111-mile-an-hour speeding ticket, he was supposed to be arrested. Highway Patrol issued him a civil traffic citation for traveling 6 to 9 miles over the speed limit. He paid a $155 fine for that.
1: You can... in Florida, 9 miles send you to jail in Florida?
0: Anything over 100 miles an hour.
1: Oh, okay.
0: Or in a manner that threatens the safety of other persons or property can send you to jail.
1: That's in your eyes.
0: So they gave him, the ticket that they actually gave him was for just going 6 miles over the limit instead of
1: That's one of those perks of having a badge, though. I just kind of assume that goes on a lot.
0: Going 111 in a 55.
1: I'm not even sure that's illegal in a lot of places.
0: 56, like if you're going over double the speed limit, that's not deputy of the year behavior.
1: He's a highly trained cop.
2: Was this in a squad car?
0: No, it was on his motorcycle.
1: Ooh.
0: Yeah.
1: He was late for work.
0: You can't trust him, man. You can't trust him. But they did say there's nothing in his application or background check that the agency should have reviewed further before hiring. I don't know, maybe like so you couldn't find out if he was a Nazi before you hired him? That might have been a move.
1: Well.
3: We found it.
1: I would have liked he was a DEI hire. I was born a poor black child.
0: That's what Officer
1: Maven R. Johnson.
0: Did you see the video of Dustin Poirier, the UFC fighter, who he got arrested at the airport? He got lit up. He was drunk at the airport, and they wouldn't let him on the plane.
1: That's the dude I'd end up sitting next to.
0: And he got real standoffish when the security officer wouldn't let him on the plane. And he called him the N-word. He was like, he's like, come on, N-word.
4: Yeah.
0: And then they asked Daniel Cormier about it. And Daniel Cormier said, listen, Dustin Poirier he went to the same high school as me, North High School in Lafayette, Louisiana. He said, it is 98.5% black. Dustin Poirier survived high school for 4 years. If anybody's got a pass to say the N-word, it's Dustin Poirier.
4: Yeah.
1: I'm out.
4: Yeah, I get it.
1: The only way he's still alive is because he's a professional UFC fighter.
0: Yeah.
2: There ain't nobody gonna fight him.
1: Well, he's had his fair share fights, I'm sure.
0: I don't think that the security officer was even African American.
1: Can you imagine?
0: That's just the word that he uses to say.
1: Come on, dude. You sit down and you see staggering, surly, angry Dustin Poirier sitting next to you.
0: Yeah.
1: And you see him coming on. Vic, this is going to be a long flight.
0: As the Latino representation here, do you ever use the N-word?
2: Just in traffic.
0: Okay. do your kids ever use it?
2: No.
0: Okay.
2: And my son's dating a black girl.
0: Okay, but he doesn't like.
1: He wants to continue the love fest.
2: I'd say. All of his friends. I have not met a white friend. All his friends are black. It's just what it was. Like, he didn't.
0: But he doesn't.
2: It wasn't by choice. It's just how it happened.
0: Well, but I'm saying he doesn't even use it like.
1: No.
0: Like in an affirming way.
1: No.
0: Like,
1: no.
0: Okay.
1: No.
2: Never, never, never.
1: No.
0: Okay. That's good.
2: But he might
0: good
2: use
0: lesson
2: it.
0: To teach
2: he
0: him.
2: He might use it in traffic like me.
1: I'm a basketball player. I grew up as a flake of salt in the pepper. You know what I mean?
0: Uh huh.
1: Yeah. No.
2: Yeah, you no. just don't.
0: Well, but.
2: There is no pass.
0: No. Well, no, there are Latin cultures that use the word. And I'm not saying it's right or wrong. That's not my place to decide.
1: No, and I've seen areas where dudes are like two white dudes fighting each other, calling each other that. And I'm I don't know where y'all are from.
2: I know.
1: Are alive.
0: I'll tell you where they're from. The place where that gal tackled the kid at the football game.
1: Yeah.
0: The Alabama-Tennessee border. That's where they're from.
1: I don't know how you guys are surviving.
2: That was a brutal tackle.
0: She lit his ass up.
2: I'm pregnant!
0: Cletus! Cletus, I'm pregnant!
5: 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Gatorade H2O!
2: She Look crushed there, him. N-word.
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0: Well, or you're not allowed to take Tylenol,
1: and twist the cap.
0: You're not allowed to take Tylenol.
2: No more. No more NSAIDs in my life, AJ.
3: I can never take Tylenol again.
0: Oh, really?
3: No.
0: All right.
3: That and ibuprofen.
0: You got to turn this down, Vic. I got to play some sound here for you.
3: All right, let me put this up.
0: From Port Arthur, Texas.
2: Fine place to be from.
3: Mm-hmm.
0: A high school student said his assistant football coach hit him with a paddle during practice.
2: I heard about this.
0: Noah Lopez.

0: Already embarrassing. I'm getting hit.
1: Well, yeah, it's embarrassing. Here's his dad.
2: He feels
1: now.
2: Like it wasn't punishment. He feels like he got assaulted. They should have called me and said, hey, I got your son here. I'm about to pop him. I'm just letting you know. You know, they didn't let me know.
3: Well,
1: now listen, that I kind of agree with. Did you get your ass whooped at school?
4: Repeatedly.
1: Did they ever call your parents to ask permission?
4: I think we had to turn in a permission slip that when I would hand to my parents, they would like, yeah, what are you talking about? They're asking? No, they don't have to ask. No, I had legitimately in high school, and I love the man to this day, Pat West, wonderful principal. He walked around with a paddle in his back pocket and wielded it like a samurai sword. He would whoop, you'd get a lick in the hallway.
1: Yeah.
4: And I'm glad he did it. And I'm telling you, this kid, he didn't have to play football. I don't know what his problem or what the problem the coaches had with him, but they did it. They could have just fired, thrown him off the team.
1: My elementary school crush, the prettiest girl at all of Sweeney Elementary, was a girl named Erin Martindale. And her dad was the vice principal at the elementary school. And he used to whoop my ass.
4: It was
1: all the time.
4: Now, there's a line.
1: And he would call my parents after.
4: Well, yeah, my parents were like, I trust the fact you needed it. And most parents were like that.
1: And then I had to sit there and explain to my parents why I got my ass whooped at school over the phone in front of him on his speakerphone.
4: And they weren't mad at the principal. They're mad at you.
1: No, they're not mad at the principal.
4: See, that's a fundamental shift in our society right there.
1: I got whooped in seventh grade by the football coach. Oh.
4: When I was in eighth grade, there was a kid that was in the class. I don't remember his name, but he was one of those that had failed a couple of times. Uh-huh. He was kind of slow. And he had a book bag that I clipped the book bag, one of the straps to his belt loop, and then the other strap to the desk. And it got up and it pulled his pants down.
1: Oh.
4: And it pulled his jeans and his boxers down.
1: So you're telling me
4: I pantsed him in front of the class.
1: You bullied a mentally handicapped kid.
4: I did. But he was huge. He was a big dude.
1: Oh, yeah. Man. I mean, yeah, because he was like a 24-year-old with Down syndrome. But
4: he didn't
1: have
4: Down syndrome. Well, I don't know. Back then, we
1: didn't. God, Rob was a bully.
4: And I got licks in front of the class. Like, literally. The next day
1: they tore you up.
4: I got licks in front of the class for doing that.
1: Yeah,
4: it was worth it though.
5: I got never had licks ever.
4: Ever? You went to a private school.
1: What? They got popped on the hand with the ruler.
4: Yeah. That hurts, bro.
5: Yeah, I've been hit on not licks, but you got popped as it happened. There was no later. There was no.
4: You go to the principal
5: parent and go to no. It happened immediately.
1: Well, I told you I got swats my senior year.
4: High school. We got swats or suspension. Well, I got to take the swats. I got to go to practice.
1: Think about this. My senior year of high school, I had already enlisted in the United States Army. And they were like, yeah, we're going to have to give you swats. I was like, so you're telling me you're going to paddle me, you're going to spank me with a paddle.
4: You just earned another one, bub.
5: You gotta be kidding me.
4: Yeah, and it hurts. Crazy. I don't care how old you are. The lower that paddle goes, the more pain is inflicted.
1: Now, it didn't, it didn't hurt that much.
4: If you get it in the middle of the thigh, in the middle on your hamstring, I don't care who you are.
1: Yeah, it didn't hurt that much, my senior year. But when I was a kid, it was devastating. You know what I mean? It was.
4: My middle school, the paddle there, he had two paddles. He had a short one and a long one. And you learned, don't go with a short one. The long one was less painful.
1: Oh, really?
4: Yeah, for whatever reason, I don't think he could get enough.
1: I would have thought the
4: long one was red and had holes drilled into it. These principals, they were like, they decorated these things.
1: The worst part was every day in elementary school, every day after school, I used to walk Erin Martindale home. Vice principal's house. Yeah. Like every day I walked her home because her house was on the way to mine. And I would walk her and I would, you know, say, see you tomorrow. And I was in love with Erin Martindale.
4: And then her father beat you.
1: No, but then, not one day, many days, I had to walk her home knowing that her father had just beat me.
4: It's good training for later
1: in
4: life.
1: And I'm sitting here thinking about the day when I'm going to marry Erin Martindale. And now, like, her dad is never going to allow me his daughter's hand in marriage.
4: No, it wouldn't happen.
1: No, zero chance.
4: Sounds like a lifetime special.
1: Yeah.
4: An after-school special. A very special.
1: And I can tell you how it worked out.
4: Look at what happened to her.
1: Erin Martindale and I didn't get married. I mean, otherwise, who knows?
4: Have you kept up with her?
1: Yeah, we're still friends. but I would have, I feel if her dad wouldn't have abused me at a young age, There was something there.
4: There's a cause and effect. There was something there. I think he knew something was up.
1: All right.

0: 210-656-3776. Did your kids ever get whooped at school, Vic?
1: No.
0: Because they went to public school,
1: yeah,
0: right?
1: They went to Wagner.
2: I think you're more likely to get beat in a private school than public.
0: Do your kids get whooped in school?
1: Yeah, in Kirby Middle School, too.
2: Central Catholic had its punishments. I think there might have been licks involved. I don't know. But I wouldn't have minded if they did.
1: Looked I'll like tell the you that. Skulls and
0: mine,
1: cross.
0: Mine never did. I think that's the thing. I think it's like prehistoric punishment. Like, it's not a thing anymore.
2: I don't know if it works any better or worse. I know it worked for our generation. For the most part, the Board of Education kept us in line.
0: All I know is this kid has an Edgar. He probably deserved it.
2: Well, my thought is, what coaches, it would be easier for coaches just to, you're off the team, bro. You know, and so I think they're trying to save him from something.
0: Dude, you think this guy's still on the team?
2: Well, I mean, I just know that there's one of two things that were going on. One, they're trying to save him from himself. He's already skipping school, and he's wearing the wrong color pants. So, obviously, he's a typical 16-year-old kid.
1: Yeah.
2: Unless they did it truly to laugh. Like, let's see how this kid reacts. But other than that, I think 99% of these coaches, they're trying to do him a favor. Like, bro, this is something good for you. You've got a potential here, but you're going to have to focus a little bit.
0: This kid, especially now, dude, you went to the local news station.
2: See, that tells me a lot about the kid.
0: You ain't ever playing football at Port Arthur Memorial.
2: He can't even go back to that high school.
0: No way. You're gonna
2: have to transfer, man.
0: I'd punk him out. I'd punk him out if I was there. Like, dude, you went to the news? You're a puss.
2: Mm-hmm. And I was running, and they were laughing at me.
0: I was like, bro, it's already embarrassing. Bro, embarrassing? You went to the news.
2: Have you looked at your haircut?
0: Yeah. You went on the local news. They spanked me. It was embarrassing, and it hurt real bad.
2: Did I miss practice?
0: Yes. That's embarrassing. Dude, you went on the news and talked about it. That's the bitch move right there. That should be a fantasy football punishment. You come in last place, you have to go on TV and say, my principal spanked me. It hurt real bad.
2: Well, there was also, when you were an athlete, you knew it. There wasn't like you can take suspension. You can't take after school. I got to go to practice. So
0: yeah.
2: Light me up, man. Let's do this.
0: It is what it is.
2: Get it out of the way.
0: You just had.
3: Bang!
0: Yeah.
3: Bang! Come on, man.
0: That was me. That was me as a senior. Come on, man.
2: Oh, man.
0: Come on. Senior in high school.
2: How did your mother discipline? How did not your father, but how did your mother discipline you?
0: Same way.
2: Mine.
0: My mom whooped my ass if she needed. My mom also is. My mom's a strong woman.
2: But mine was the master of the wooden spoon.
0: Okay.
2: My mother used this. It wasn't a paddle or a belt like
1: man,
2: my dad
1: y'all were
2: had.
1: Bad.
2: Wooden spoon.
0: My mom was a hand. My dad was a belt man.
2: No, my dad was a belt man. Yeah. I only got whooped by my dad.
1: I never
2: once.
1: Got whooped when I was little. Ever.
0: What?
1: They just took away the Atari or took away the bike.
2: No, that was good. That was a given.
0: Yeah, dude.
2: that was going to happen
1: regardless.
2: Yeah, but
1: I never did anything.
0: Your body was... That's why your body fails you now, dude. You weren't prepared for real life.
2: A thorough beating at 13.
0: Yeah, you weren't prepared for the real world.
1: I was privileged. I went to Catholic school.
0: Let's talk to...
1: The nuns did it.
0: Let's talk to Gary. You're on the AJ and Rob show. Good morning, Gary.
4: Good morning. I went to Poe Middle School, man, and there was a coach, Coach Doug Williams. I'm not that guy.
0: Okay,
4: Doug Williams, man. Not that guy.
0: Not the
4: that
0: Super Doug Bowl Williams. Champion, Doug Williams.
4: I wish I might have been honored if it was him. But this coach, man, he would make you bend over one of those little bitty chairs and grab the front legs of the chair and swing for the fences on your backside.
0: Yeah,
2: gotta take it, man. That's one of those sins you commit once.
4: Right, I only did it once. Now,
0: there was
4: another coach. There was another coach in PE that I've always had a bad mouth, and when you got caught cussing, you owed him licks, man. And so yeah, I was in there quite a bit getting licks for cussing.
0: Now, how old are you, Gary? How old are you?
4: 49.
2: See, he's of our age.
0: Do you have kids?
4: I do.
0: They ever get their ass whooped at school, or is it a generational thing, isn't it?
4: It is, but it starts at home, man. My girls, I made sure that they knew consequences early, because it's like if you don't teach them at home, the system will teach them when they get older.
0: And what'd you do? Well, you, like, that's what happened to Vic. That's he didn't learn. That's why his kidney failed.
2: No, he lost his kidney.
0: What do you do? Your kids, you burn them with a curling iron, or how did you teach them?
1: Good Lord,
2: dude.
4: No.
0: Wow.
4: Listen. Well,
0: now you know the consequences, girl.
4: It's funny. There's a generation of kids, man, that, and yes, they are black kids, that all you have to do is look at them, and they know hell is coming down on them if they don't get it together.
2: Yes. And, well, there's some. So, yeah. That was my house, too. I had a coach. First of all, great call, man.
0: Thank you. So many guys went
2: through this, and you're right. It fixed the problem. I had a coach when we were in middle school. Now, I'm of an age where we still were around people that had polio in the day.
0: Oh, my God.
2: And I had a coach in middle school that had polio as a child and had one little tiny leg and one big leg.
0: That's amazing.
2: Had a leg that was like three-quarter length, the other one. He would use that little leg and kick you in the ass.
0: What?
2: He would walk up, and you would have to get
0: with his little polio leg.
1: Was it Cotton Hill?
2: And you'd have to get down in your three-point stance, and he would get behind and light you up with his little polio leg. And it hurt, man. He would lift you off the ground with that little leg.
0: That guy, the fighter that only has one arm, and I was telling you how like his nub hurt, and he would hammer people with that nub.
2: He'd wail around. He'd get a little torque with that little leg and like lift you off the ground with that little foot.
0: You know, and Gary's right about like having black kids, because like... Yeah. My black friends, the worst thing that could happen if I was at their house and they got in trouble,
1: you have to sit through it.
0: No, they would come and they'd tell me, "Hey,
2: Big Mama's mad at me. I got to go.
0: You got to go home." Mm-hmm. And I'd be like, "What's going on?"
2: Then you'd hear yowling when you walked out the door.
0: Dude, it's before you're even out of the driveway, they're getting their ass whooped. Yeah. Oh no,
2: Big Mama mad at you. I'm gonna go.
0: Chris, you're on AJ and Rob show. What's up, Chris?
1: Hold on, number two.
2: There it is. Chris.
5: Hey, what's going on, Rob? Hey, what's going on, guys? Tacos are still for winners. Tacos are for winners
0: that's
5: only,
0: right.
5: guys.
0: Yeah, that's right.
5: Check it out, man. I went to school, dude. This kid got his watch taken away, dude. And he asked me, he told me to give me $5 to go get it out of the desk. Well, I did. And at the end of the day...
2: Out of the teacher's desk?
0: Yeah.
5: So, she asked everybody to step up and empty their pockets, and lo and behold, the watch came out of my pocket. I acted so dumbfounded. I acted like I did not know how that thing got in there. But I ended up getting paddled, man. It was a very known San Antonio ISD popular elementary school. But, hey, guys, I love listening to your show. I'm out, man.
2: Appreciate you, bro. Thank you. I wish you had told us the school, man.
0: I know. He didn't want to drop the dime on him.
2: We all got – I mean, it doesn't matter the school.
0: Vic, you're making me go to break?
1: Yeah.
0: So can't you just adjust some stuff? So just adjust it. Line, we got people want to talk.
1: Well, we got to pay the bills.
2: We got to pay the bills. So, hey, if you're on the line, go nowhere. Yeah. Go nowhere.
0: Tom and Jesse will get your paddling stories next. 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
7: Good morning. As you head into your commute, keep in mind, watch your speed in and around those school zones. Now, we are working some trouble at Eckerd at Babcock, right at that intersection. It is an accident. 35 southbound Wheatner just now getting reports of a wreck. On 90 eastbound, 211 to 410, that's a 25-minute commute. And I-10 upper level westbound, North Frio Street to Calabria. Ongoing road work, just that right lane open. I'm Debbie Alcacer, KTSA Time Saver Traffic.
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2: In the college football world, positive news coming out of Austin. Texas Longhorns left tackle Trevor Goosby is only going to miss 2 to 3 weeks after an MRI revealed only a bone bruise on his left knee. In Major League Baseball, the Rangers got smacked by the Nationals. They lost 6-0. Kumar Rocker taking the L. The Rangers are now 2 games back of the Astros. I'm Rob Thompson for 94.1 San Antonio Sports Talk.
8: Know it.
0: All right, 210-656-3776. Let's go to Jesse. He's got a story about getting beat down, I'm guessing. Good morning, Jesse.
30: Hey, guys. Thank you for taking my call.
0: Thanks for holding on.
30: 1988, I was in 7th grade, middle school, obviously. Harry S. Truman in the West Side, Edward ISD. In the basement, there was classrooms in the basement as well, too, right? Small school, but, me and this guy, he was a little biker dude, little wampy biker guy from the neighborhood. Well, we had this different vibe. We just didn't, get along for some reason. And in Ms. Fisher's math class, for some reason, we just locked eyes, made eye contact. There was, something was coming up, and we just went at it, started swinging in the classroom.
0: You threw down in math class, dude?
30: In front of everybody, the teacher, for no reason, we were just like, there's a Mexican thing that you look at some dude and you're like, what's up? Hey, man, what's up? Yeah. And you know, it's not a good what's up. So we went at it, and Mr. Peña, the principal back then, I got five paddings. And then my mom signed off on it real quick. She was like, and then we also, this is way before MMA, obviously. We had a fight club right there by Memorial High School. There's a ditch. There's a concrete ditch that connects to under the street.
2: Dude, you didn't have Memorial. To tell me you went to Memorial.
30: Yeah.
2: We had a fight club. Oh, you went to Memorial. Oh, okay.
30: But get this real quick. We had a fight club in middle school right next to Memorial. There was in a concrete ditch that connected to the library. If anybody from there knows, they know exactly what I'm talking about.
2: I'll see you there for, bro.
30: It was like a group of 10 guys, and one was the leader, and he'd be like, you and you, let's go. For no reason, we just throw down. And somebody's parent reported us, and there I go back in to fight. For no reason. It was just like, let's go. It was just like, I guess, to relieve, like, extra energy. So I went back, and I was given a warning next time I'm expelled. And I wasn't a bad kid. It was just that one guy, and I was in a fight club. Also, too, one last thing. Mr. Coach Delgado is a great football coach. If you messed up on a play, he wind up that whistle. You know how you wind it up and it will smack your helmet? Bro, I don't know what this kid was crying about from the other fake Memorial High School in Port Arthur. We had it rough back then. That thing would left your ears ringing for like 10 minutes and you couldn't hear and you had vertigo. And you messed up. That was middle school football.
0: There you go. We were manly back then.
2: Memorial High School fight club in the ditch.
0: That is funny.
1: Yeah.
0: The concrete ditch.
2: You didn't have to tell me you went to Memorial, bro.
0: Yeah.
2: Now we fought in the ditch. Oh, you went to Memorial.
0: Yeah. I mean.
1: Or it could have been Lanier.
2: Dude, Lanier didn't make it to the ditch. They were fighting wherever they were.
1: Yeah, they fought in the
2: Memorial
1: bathroom.
2: At least had some restraint. They went down into the ditch.
0: Remember, I told you, I had my dad dig us a hole that me and my friends could fight in. We fought for fun. Yeah,
2: if you're fighting in a hole, good God. That's next level stuff.
0: Yeah, man.
1: When did you grow up? It explains a lot, buddy. It really does.
0: Yeah.
1: Yeah, I just go, you know, boxing, get beat up.
2: Fight our way out.
0: Yeah, you fight your way out, man. That was it.
2: When we were in middle school, the same middle school.
0: None of my kidneys fell out, Vic.
1: Oh.
0: I'm a man. I ain't no bitch ass. My kidney fell out. Oh, it never happens to me.
1: No, I'll just watch the guys fight drinking Big Red.
0: They're scared of me.
2: The whistle to the helmet is one of those low-key agonizing punishments that people don't realize how bad that was.
0: Yeah.
2: But in middle school, we had these helmets that were kind of like, these were football helmets, but they didn't have any pads in them. They had kind of like the netting that you get on a construction helmet. Yeah. Those were a football helmet.
1: Like a hard hat?
2: Kind of like a hard hat, but but it was a football helmet. It had, you know, the Roger Staubach two bars, but it didn't have any padding. And our coach would do the same thing with the whistle, and it would,
0: ring in your ear,
2: your fillings out.
0: That's funny. Oh, good times. Good times. Yeah, those were tougher times, man.
2: We're better for it, man.
0: I think so, too. I think they should beat more kids.
2: Well, there's kids that need beaten. You don't need to beat those that don't, but those that need beatings need beatings.
0: I used to whoop the hell out of my older son. Like, I whooped his ass all the time, and he never got better. Like, he just kept being bad.
2: Well, then you have to find another punishment.
0: That's what I did. Yeah. And so the next punishment. No. Well, I stopped with the beatings and
1: dig a hole, son.
2: Well, psychological.
0: He had to work out. It was workouts, and it was like, and he'd be outside, and that was the worst thing to him was having to do like put him through like a 30-minute. Like smoke session where it's push-ups, it's sprints, it's
1: aggressive stuff.
0: Squats. Yeah. I mean, he's like going hardcore. Yeah, and like he's after 15 minutes, he's crying and he's like, "Can you just tell mom to come out? Can you just tell mom to come out?
1: You're gonna kill me."
0: And then mom would come out. That's what he would say. Mom, and she's like, "What? He's gonna kill me. I'm gonna die. Please make him stop." And she just turn around and go back in. And I'd say. Down.
1: No.
0: Up.
1: Did she just do the thumbs down?
2: Meanwhile, your neighbors, all your neighbors, they just hear that.
0: No, they see it. Well, I did it in the front yard. Yeah. I didn't go to the backyard.
2: Some of these frilly neighborhoods, you'll have cops coming.
1: All you
2: got to
1: do is just
2: call
1: say,
2: the cops.
1: Because the father's trying to kill him. We're training him for the Marines.
0: Call the cops. I didn't care. I'd call the cop. And I'd tell him, hey, man, you want this? You want me to just beat your ass? And eventually he starts to say, just whoop me. No, I ain't going to whoop you. And then, like, because whooping didn't work, and it didn't work on my kid, so I stopped whooping. I didn't whoop my younger kid. And so my older son is like, how come you never whooped his ass? And I was like, because it didn't work. Like, you learn as you parent.
2: Well, for me, the striking.

0: the swat, the thump, whatever it might be, was always for an immediate reset.
1: Yeah.
0: It wasn't for long-term punishment. The way you were acting at that moment, I needed your full and undivided attention. For me to get that, it might involve a little thump on the head or a swat on the ass, but you're going to look at me.
1: Did you get head slaps?
0: My dad had a bionic thump. He could thump you on the back of the head. Show me this cup.
2: Like a mantis shrimp.
0: Thump you and it raise a pump knot. It hits you so yeah, you get your attention. But I never found spankings as punishment to work. But the attention getter was the important thing.
1: Yeah.
0: I'm going to shock you into paying attention to what I'm saying right now.
1: Yeah, that's what the head slap did for me.
0: Just like, whoa, all right, I was like,
1: oh, damn.
0: You got me.
1: That was, okay, yeah, I'm here.
0: I now understand the error of my ways, and I will no longer do
1: that. I'm here, I'm paying attention, whatever you said is correct.
0: When you leave, I'm going to cuss your name.
1: Oh.
0: When you walk out of this room, I'm going to say some terrible things about you.
1: Oh, Bubba, yeah.
0: I wish God does some stuff to you.
1: But I also, again, the idea of going to tell and trying to get obviously he wants these football coaches to get in trouble.
0: Oh, obviously.
1: Otherwise you don't tell.
0: Yeah, no, it almost felt like a chase for money. I'm suing the school. I'm suing everybody.
1: When I got whooped, there was no telling. It was, they called my parents and told them what I had done.
0: Yeah. They weren't trying to hide it.
1: No, it was no secret. We just whooped your kid's ass.
0: Why is my son walking funny?
1: Make him act better. You know, and they were right. I was a bad kid. I was a bad kid. But I jeez. What's so funny about that, Vic? Vic was never bad.
3: No,
1: did bad stuff.
3: It just explains a lot. That, like I said before.
0: You mean the Fight Club having to dig out of the hole?
3: Yeah. No, when he go trains, instead of just working weights and stuff, he's over there I beat, when I kicked somebody in the face, my toe broke.
1: What? I'm just got to be that.
0: We all have our the way we blow off steam.
1: Yeah, that's right.
4: So I'm like, all right.
0: Well. I just find Pornhub.
1: No, you don't. Not in Texas.
0: Oh, that's right.
1: I that's what I did.
3: Oh, I do.
0: And turned them to fights. State of Texas.
1: That's why I started fighting.
0: You're causing violence.
1: You took away my pornography, and now all I've got, I've got is violence.
2: They took away that and the weed.
1: They're taking it all away, man.
4: What's next?
1: Yeah, they're going to take away blueberries and strawberries, and then you're in big trouble. Yeah, doctor, they're going to take away zero sugar sodas.
4: No.
1: Yeah.
2: They took away Mr. Pibb.
1: You're going to have to be on the full sugar stuff again.
0: Now, Mr. Pibb is no longer in the San Antonio. Frost.
2: See?
1: What? It's...
0: Used to be able to get a Mr. Pibb there at the Spurs locker room, right there in the media room.
1: Oh, yeah, I remember that.
0: All frosty Mr. Pibb. Can't anymore.
1: Why not?
0: I don't know. They signed a new deal.
2: Was literally the only incentive for me to go with Chris to go to locker rooms and stuff. It's like
1: frosty to get a Mr. Pibb.
2: Got free parking, got in free.
0: Now
2: it's
0: all Perrier French water. It's all
2: boring.
1: Yeah, you don't care about any of that.
0: He doesn't like sodas, so we don't get to do that.
1: He's looking for one thing and one thing only. Mr. Pibb.
2: And they now have Mr. Pibb Zero.
1: Yeah, I bet you that.
2: Oh, yeah.
1: So, but Mr. Pibb's not going away, right?
2: No.
0: I just think it's shrinking.
1: Yeah.
2: Well, they just can't, for some reason, they just can't sell it here in San Antonio.
0: Well, Pibb is a Pepsi product, right?
1: You can sell it in San Antonio. That's impossible. I mean, maybe not at the Spurs games, but...
2: Well, it can't be at HEB because where the Mr. Pibb would be at HEB, it's... they have
1: Dr. B.
2: Yeah, they put something else in place of it, and there was a big contract about it. I looked. Trust me, I investigated.
0: That's a Pepsi line.
2: I did order Mr. Pibb Zero on Amazon, and it took my payment, and then about 2 days later, it says, "Oh, we are not allowed to deliver this in San Antonio," so they gave me a refund.
1: What?
2: Yeah.
1: What kind of country are we living in?
2: Oh, I don't know, man.
1: That's
2: all I want. I just want it. Could taste it.
1: Yeah, you type in Mr. Pibb on HEB's website, and it's only Dr. Pepper.
2: Mm-hmm. Now, there's probably
1: And Dr. B.
2: There's a select, probably, I don't know, one or two HEBs around here that may, not in San Antonio, but outside of city limits.
1: Yeah, but if I'm trying to order it to my house, I can't order Mr. Pibb.
0: See? Well, the problem is, the way that this thing works is most establishments, apart from C-stores and grocery stores, sign a contract with either Pepsi or Coke to carry all of their lines. And then I think Mr. Pibb is a very small line in the Pepsi line. And but Dr. if I want, Pepper is a huge part of it.
2: It's actually a Coke product. Yeah.
0: No. Dr. Pepper is a Coke product.
2: Mm-hmm.
0: And Mr. Yeah, so Pibb is a Pepsi product.
2: No, it's a Coke product.
1: I think Mr. Pibb is the Coke product. Yeah. Mm-hmm.
0: No, I'm reading. Local Coca-Cola distributors hold the franchise rights for Dr. Pepper in this area.
1: Oh, okay.
2: Yeah.
0: And their contracts block them from selling competing Pepper competitors like Mr. Pibb. So,
1: but why can't I buy Pepsi?
0: What do you mean?
1: Why am I? So I type in Pepsi at HEB and I can buy Pepsi.
0: Well, that's up to, at that point, it's up to the Pepsi is buying the space at HEB. They're paying HEB a premium for where they're going to put their product.
2: Right. So they
0: only have so much space, and Mr. Pibb is a very small moving line. So why am I going to waste 6 inches that I'm paying probably $100,000 a week to have to put a line that's not selling? So I'm not even going to put Mr. Pibb out there because everybody's buying Dr. Pepper. Doesn't mean they don't have it. And HEB doesn't want Mr. Pibb because it's a niche thing. I'm only going to sell 5 of them a week, or I might sell 500 of my brand. So that's why you're not seeing
2: it. Yeah. It'll be to me.
1: I can't believe you can't buy Mr. Pibb in San Antonio.
0: Well, you can.
2: Mm-hmm.
0: I mean, no one is precluding. It's up to the retailer to say, yeah, I want Mr. Pibb, but it doesn't sell. Why would I put it in there if there's nobody buying it?
1: Wow.
2: Yeah.
1: But I mean, there's a lot, let's face it, there's a lot of stuff that nobody buys.
0: Oh, no, you're right. But one of the things is, the reason they have the Mr. Pibb line is if they're coming in to buy, and say you want the franchise to sell whatever it is at your fast food restaurant. Uh-huh. You can sell Coke or Pepsi products. And you know that Mr. Pibb or your Dr. Pepper, I sell a lot of Dr. Pepper.
2: Yeah.
0: But Pepsi's going to come in and give me a better deal all the way around. And they'll say, well, I know you sell a Dr. Pepper, but we're going to say, when they ask for that, you're going to go say, well, I have Mr. Pibb. No. And most people who drink Dr. Pepper say, yeah, I'll take Mr. Pibb.
1: Like when you go to, you see the potato chips, they still have the salt and vinegar chips and like cucumber chips. Nobody likes those. Nobody likes those. Nobody ever buys them, but they still have them there.
0: Is it the house brand? That's different from the purchase brand.
1: No, it's like Lay's.
0: Well, I'm telling you, there is nothing in a grocery store. If it ain't moving, it ain't going on the shelf. I'm telling you, you might not think anybody's buying it. Either they're paying for that space as a loss leader for something else, or it ain't moving. It's gone, man. It's too competitive.
1: All right. Well, hey, we got 1 hour left in the program. Time is a-flying. Andrew Monaco joins us next. 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
6: Good morning. As you head into your commute, keep in mind, watch your speed in and around those school zones. Now, we are working some trouble at Eckerd at Babcock, right at that intersection. It is an accident. 35 southbound Wiedner, just now getting reports of a wreck. On 90 eastbound, 211 to 410, that's a 25-minute commute. And I-10 upper level westbound, North Rio Street to Calabria. Ongoing road work, just that right lane open. I'm Debbie Alcacer, KTSA Time Saver Traffic.
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7: In the NFL, tough news coming out of Houston. Their second-year wideout, Jaden Higgins, suffered an ACL injury in their joint practice with the Raiders. He's going to be done for the season. In other NFL news, after a good workout yesterday, the Seattle Seahawks are signing former Cowboys two-time Pro Bowler cornerback Trayvon Toast Diggs. Good luck with that.
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1: Still upset that Dr. Pepper is pushing Mr. Pibb out of the market.
7: Don't defame Dr. Pepper, bro. I mean, that is the nectar of the gods. There is no higher calling than an icy cold Dr. Pepper.
1: I concur. Dr. Pepper is, I think Dr. Pepper's better than Mr. Pibb.
7: I do too.
1: But I want to have an option.
7: I think we all deserve such things.
1: It's America, damn it.
7: It is America, and it's a free market. Competition, babe.
1: All right. Well,
0: I want a Mr. Pibb.
2: If I was like
1: we live in communist
2: everywhere you
1: Cuba
2: went that didn't have Mr. Pibb, that should. I'd write a strongly worded letter.
1: You know where you can't get Mr. Pibb? North Korea. Guaranteed.

0: Guaranteed.
1: Oh.
0: Guaranteed.
1: And if they do get it, we're talking
2: about the commie version.
1: Yeah.
2: It's called Comrade Peepers. Not nearly as good.
0: General Peeb. All right. It is 9:03 here on the AJ and Rob Show, and yesterday we had the play-by-play voice of the Texas Longhorns on the program, and Rob, who's a good Aggie, said, this is BS, man. This is junk.
2: That propaganda, that dribble.
0: All the lies they're telling.
3: He was in the bathroom the whole time.
0: Yeah.
3: He's like, I'm out of here.
0: Rob, Rob's eyes were rolling the whole time.
2: Are you kidding me?
0: And he said,
2: what?
0: And Rob, like, he didn't talk to me about it. He went straight to the bosses and said, hey,
2: this ain't right.
0: It's wrong. We can't have one side on and not the other. So today, we welcome the voice of the Fighting Texas Aggies. Mr. Andrew Monaco joins us on the program. Good morning, Andrew.
4: Good morning, you guys. Thanks for having me.
0: It was our play. I didn't have a choice, Andrew.
4: Now I understand the timing of Rob's email to me. I think it was during that segment.
2: It was happening right while it was happening. I was trying to get him to come on immediately, and Andrew was like, no, let's let him stew on that bunch of crap, and we'll come back on tomorrow and tell him to set him right.
4: Yeah, I want the counterpoint.
2: Yes, that's right.
4: Let him make all the mistakes and let me counterpoint. Yeah.
0: That's right. Well, Andrew, obviously the season last year was set up to be maybe like a dream season for Texas A&M. They start out 11-0, and then they lose the Texas game, and things, you know, it didn't derail the season, but it took away the seeding advantage they may have had, and next thing you know, they lose that playoff game. How did Aggie fan look at last season? Was last season a great success, or was it another tease and Lucy pulling away the football at the last second?
4: Both. It is a great success.
2: It was.
4: And I think it can be. Look, bitter disappointment on December 20th, right? Because it's 10-3 against Miami, and your world's falling, realizing Miami is a decent team, but you had a shot to go to the Cotton Bowl and play Ohio State. But to get to 11-0 and watch what was happening and to see the talent, and honestly, what I've said this about basketball with Bucky McMillan, how that vision became a reality of Bucky Ball, that's what was Mike Elko has been talking about. And in his second season, to see that come together, to understand when he says you need all SEC talent, you need NFL talent to succeed and get into the college football playoff. That's the positive part, was 10 guys drafted, but 10 guys also led you to that 11-2 record. Here's the chip on the shoulder for everybody who has come back for this season, is the final two games. You remember the first year you set yourself up for November and that didn't go well. You had a shot at Atlanta once again and you fell short. So the mantra was finish. Well, they finished most of November, but not all of it. And in the most crucial games, they came up short. That, to me, has to be the chip on the shoulder for the guys who are coming back to say, look, we can do this. We can get, because I think the SEC championship is important for Texas A&M. I understand the conversation we get in college football. Do you want to go to a championship game or the college? I think it's important because the Aggies have never been there to get into that game.
2: And last year, they
4: made it into the college football playoff for the first time, and you had a home game at Kyle. You know what I mean? Like that. See where there's a lot of pros, an awful lot of pros, and this program's ascending. And this is what Mike now says: how do you handle success? That's what the Aggies haven't been good at in the past. How do you handle success? And that will be a key part of this season.
2: You know, I learned a long time ago, early on in the A&M SEC, was I'll tell you how good you're going to be by one room in your building, and that's your offensive line room. I'll tell you how good you're going to be by how good your offensive line is going to be. And I don't care to look at any other room. Tell me you got five guys that can play. And, you know, A&M had a good line last year, and it showed. The replacement.
4: Yeah.
2: Now we're going to see what the Elko depth looks like, the recruiting is. What can you tell Aggies that are looking at this offensive line with some fresh faces that's the primary concern?
4: Tyree Adams from LSU is at left tackle. He went right there from day one. Your lone returner on that offensive line is center Mark Naboo, and that's a big one. That's a real big one. I think for the Aggies, they will not have the same line. They will have an SEC line, and the reason why I say that, Wilkin Formby from Alabama will be at your right tackle,

0: going to have Cohen Echols from LSU or Trevon Ball from South Carolina will be at one of your guards. Blake Ivey will be at the other guard. He's a kid from Clear Springs High School down in League City who has been backing up, and this is now his moment. So I agree with you. We love to talk about Marcel Reed and the wide receiver. If he can't stay upright, none of this works. If there's no holes, none of this works. So, yeah, how quickly can that line come together? And that's something that I think you also have to understand. Like, we love having a number one recruiting class. That's great for high school. You've got to go out and address your deficiencies in the portal. If you have a problem with something, you have to fix it. That's why I think coaches' leashes are getting a lot shorter as you take, I don't want to say excuses, but, oh, we had a bad recruiting class that bought you a little bit of time.
1: Right.
0: No, go out and address it.
2: Well, they're grown men. You can address it with grown men that are ready to plug and play versus we've got a guy who might develop in 2 years.
0: Yeah, and it's almost like the new JUCO, is it not? The portal. Oh, it's almost like the new junior college.
1: And it's good to have the money that A&M has. And you can tell that they've been able to fill positions of need. And, you know, one of the positions...
0: I agree with that.
1: And I don't think it's going to be a problem. Yeah, and I think that's going to be good. On the other side of this, there is Marcel Reed. And I think that A&M was in such a position where Marcel is, quite frankly, just about everything that every Aggie has wanted. He's been a very successful quarterback. But that little 10%, that little bit of doubt that I think most of us have about when it comes down to it, is he going to be ready? That to me, of all the things for A&M, I the recruiting class, the talent we know is there. If and when they're absolutely successful, what is it going to be about Marcel Reed that took them there? Or at the end of the day, if they're one of the other 265 schools that's on the outside looking in for a national championship, what will have happened? And can we look at where the quarterback position play the role that he's going to play in that?
0: I think what you said in that question, how does he handle the 10%? And look, I thought he knocked a lot of the negatives. He turned them into positives. This, you know, remember, I can't throw the deep ball. You know what helps you throw a deep ball? Having KC Concepcion helps you throw a deep ball. That's not a shot at Marcel. You have to have that talent on the outside. And that's what Mario Craver gives you, and that's what Isaiah Horton gives you, and that's what Ashton Bethel-Roman, you know, the development there. That helps Marcel, but he's also worked constantly from the battle with Connor Wigman to be who was going to be the number one quarterback and then having to be number one. I can tell you honestly, that Florida game where he started, Mike knew who the starter was, but he didn't tell Marcel until before that game in Gainesville. That's gone. Marcel's the one, and he carries himself like a one. I didn't understand it at the time when Mike said it, but he said last year Marcel understands what it takes to be a number one quarterback in the SEC. Now it's the 10%. Now Marcel has to understand that in the first half against South Carolina, there's got to turn around somewhere. You can have a bad drive. You can't have 2, 3, 4. They can't stack up, right? It's those little things. This is a kid, though, that really, really likes to strive to get better. Like, he learned how to get into the film room, and he learned what to look at and then what to address. He's a leader, which is big. I think there's a ton of respect for him on that team, and that's both sides of the football. But how do you get yourself out? When you have that game where you're struggling, that's what's next for Marcel. No one's going to be perfect. There's not a single perfect college quarterback because we're looking at 20, 21-year-olds. You know what I mean? Like, I get it. What do you do on your worst day? Then can you lift the – and on your best day, you know, you're going to be lifting that team. So, look, all the intangibles are there. I'll tell you honestly, last year when we're playing Miami, Jimbo Fisher was back, and he was back for the ACC Network, and I remember something that he said. Of all that quarterback class that he had, I said, Jimbo, I remember you saying that Marcel's going to be the best out of all of them. Not right now when he came on campus, but he liked that skill set. And I said, you know, it's amazing. And he immediately turned it right around. He said, look, this is all Marcel. This is all that he has done to his game. Stronger, he's gotten himself a little faster. Obviously, all these passing academies. But, yeah, I think it's that now that being that number one quarterback again, playing with that confidence and not cockiness, and if something goes wrong, he's the first to address it at himself to say, hey, I did this. I'm going to be better. But that 10%, that margin has to shrink throughout the season.
2: I thought last year Marcel Reed played 10 games that were probably great college football games and had probably three games that he would, even he would probably consider as bad ones. The problem was the Auburn game was one of them. The other two were the last two games that they played. Yep. And, you know, I was, we talked to, when we talked to Craig yesterday, we talked about Chris Sims and a guy who did a lot of good things in college, but no one cared because when they played Oklahoma, he didn't show up in the big moment. And so now everybody forgets all the great things he did and everybody just looked at him as like, we got to get this guy out of here because he can't beat Oklahoma. Losing those last two games, and it doesn't help that one of them was Texas and the other one was a playoff game.
0: Right.
2: I mean, what kind of pressure is on Marcel Reed to, again, who had a great season, by all accounts, had a great season. Is Aggie fan in love with Marcel Reed, or is he looked at right now as a guy who, yeah, he's good, but he can't win the big games?
0: No, they absolutely love him. And again, look, he's embraced this place as well. It's a combination of the engaging personality, and then you see that talent that he has. And if it's not with the arm, it's certainly with his legs. Look, to your point, they emptied Tiger Stadium at Baton Rouge, right?
1: Yeah, the best game he's played.
0: That doesn't happen.
1: That was
0: they
1: the
0: got
1: best
0: Brian
1: game.
0: Kelly fired, right? Mm-hmm. They went into Missouri, right? And that was an upset alert. But to your point, right, never believe anything up until the butt in a sentence, right? When it mattered in the final 30 minutes against Texas, all they had to do was win 30 minutes, and they didn't. And then they had 60 minutes against Miami. Is it Marcel? Part of it. But I thought they got out physical as well. That's why I say that's the chip on the shoulder. Don't let that happen. Put yourself in that position. You have to put yourself in that position to have any kind of success. No, Marcel's not this guy like negative, like I'll never get better. No, there's an unwavering confidence, but no, he's the guy. You have Brady Hart. You have Helaman Kasuga, who comes on as a freshman. Like, that's the competition. But the competition is after Marcel. Right. It's Marcel. And then the battle for who's after him with Eli Morcos and all of that. And that's important. But the way Marcel carries himself, now there is, to me, I think it's unwavering confidence
1: that he plays with,
0: and fans around here love him.
1: Yeah, there's been a maturation process. I do appreciate the way he's leading this team. I wonder how much of this goes
0: with
1: Holman coming on. Offensive coordinator, huge. Wide receiver, recruiter par excellence. There's no shock when you see the quality of the wide receivers that are arriving in College Station now. It's Holman, because this dude is a world-class recruiter. And I think that alone, the players, as you brought up, have helped. Tell me about the scheme that we can expect. I know he worked with Colin Klein. What kind of differences can we see from last year?
0: You'll see a little. I don't think it's going to be a lot. You'll see a little. And this is where I think is really important. I think it would be completely different if you brought in a different offensive coordinator. I don't know. This is Andrew speaking. I don't want Marcel Reed to have to learn another language in his senior year.
1: True.
0: And that's what a changing coordinator does. I don't know if fans understand that. Like, you have to learn brand new terminology. You don't want Marcel to start from day one, and that's what a new coordinator would do. Even if you're on the same page, like, that's when you would look out. Now, Mike Elko said this. He said, look, I want my coaches to be coordinators. I want my coordinators to go be head coaches. Well, that's exactly what happened. Colin Klein got a chance to go back home, so to speak, and be the head coach. And then here's Holman Wiggins, whose handprints are all over it. Now, you talk about the wide receivers. Holman is very similar to Mike Elko, who's a safeties coach, right? You still elevate and gravitate mm-hmm. to those guys that you've always coached. That's the beauty of it, Rob. I think what you said is it is easier to do schemes, and it's easier. It's not like there's only so much window dressing if you don't have the players. To your point, Isaiah Horton comes from Alabama. That's Holman Wiggins, because he had that relationship. The reason why the Aggies were in on Cam Coleman and he goes to Texas, and I understand that. Look, he turned down A&M and went to Auburn. Was those relationships, and that's a new thing, I think, in college football now. You can't burn a bridge any longer, because that guy may come back. You just have to tell him the truth and say, hey, we told you that it would be like that there, or hey, no, here's this. Or you do burn the bridge when you know you don't want that person to be in the program. So, no, you're going to rely. Look, it's going to be, Rob, back to what you said. You win up front, right? So if that line is blocking and Reuben Owens is running for 200 yards, who cares what Holman is calling? He should be calling a run. And then you have those guys, you know, the skill guys on the outside, and Terry Bussey being healthy, and Ruben being healthy, and Jamorian Morrow. Please remember that name at running back. Mm-hmm. You have to have the staple. I truly believe, and that's what they call the running back. That's the stable. I truly believe you have to have game changers and playmakers. And I felt that there were a couple. I just feel like this recent crew has more. And I think that's what it takes to contend in the SEC. You've got to have... Think about on defense last year. Think about, I'm going to bring up Dez Ricks' name at corner because he's on one side of the field and they thought it was easier. Let's keep throwing on Dez's side. They didn't throw to Will Lee's side. And then when Texas did 2 years ago, Will Lee's taking it 97 yards for a touchdown. But that helped the development of Dez Ricks. And that you need those guys where you strike a little bit of fear in the other team. Like, oh, there's number seven on the field. That's what it was for the Aggies last year. You couldn't get Casey Concepcion to touch that ball enough as a receiver, as a punt returner, if he had to, you know, return kickoffs as well. That's where I think that's what's been elevated. And I'll say this, I don't want this past off season to be the high point. I want 10 guys to get drafted every year. That's the kind of talent that I think Mike Elko is building. I saw something yesterday that was interesting. All he cares about is blocking and tackling. He's kind of old school, but he understands what college football with the front office, how to handle everything in 2026 and going forward. I truly believe he is the right guy for Texas A&M.
1: One last question about, we haven't talked defense. Is Anto Saka the next great? Is he the next end that we're going to be talking about?
0: He's a man. Mm-hmm. Oh, my goodness. He's a man. Yeah. Look, Cassius House spoiled us, didn't he? That was something else. Yeah, Rob, I'm excited about Saka on one end. I'm excited about Marco Jones on the other end. He was a freshman who was getting limited snaps. And then, as you noticed, as the game went on, 10 was on that field, usually in the crux, right, mm-hmm. the guts of the game. And I think in the interior, I think DJ Hicks is the next interior lineman. I made this mistake of saying this to Bobby Brown when he was here, that interior of the line, D lineman,
1: mm-hmm.
0: not a sexy position. Never say that to a defensive lineman because they all think they're sexy. That's just the world they live in.
1: They are big sexies.
0: Now they're getting paid, right? Now those guys are getting paid in the NFL, but college, I think, has understood it. Mike Elko has understood a defensive line. Elijah Robinson is back as that coach. DJ Hicks, Chris Mims, I'm excited. He comes from North Carolina, but... Rob, to your point, I think Saka is one of those guys. When 14 is on that defensive line, there's going to be an awful lot of attention to him. Same way that they had the attention to Cassius. So you're not going to be able to go one-on-one because he can make even SEC linemen look silly. So who are you going to chip? You're going to take the tight end and use it? Is it going to be a running back? It limits your offense a little bit. I think that's the disruption that Anto Saka can have.
2: Andrew Monaco, voice of the Texas A&M Aggies, joining us here. The schedule schedule kind of breaks good. The LSU is the big feature matchup in the first half of the season, and fortunately for Texas A&M, that LSU game comes the week after they play at Ole Miss. So Lane Kiffin may be coming down a little bit from a high. But the back half of the schedule looks rough, man. Starting in late October, you get at Bama, at South Carolina, Tennessee, at Oklahoma, and Texas to close out the season. And last year, obviously, like I said, an 11-0 start. How important is it for A&M to get out early and weather this late storm? And obviously 11-1 is not a sustainable thing for any program to say, we've got to go 11-1 every year, but to be good enough to get into the playoffs, you can't really slip up early in the season.
0: No, because, and in those late games, those are the ones that get all the attention. Do they not? Like that's going to be important. And that slip at the end, it was the difference between playing Miami or James Madison.
2: Right. That's a huge difference. Too, yeah.
0: The six. Mm-hmm. It's a huge difference, but I'm with you about the start. The only analogy I can say, how big was the win at Notre Dame for this team in the early part of the season? That was huge. I think that was the confidence builder. And then I have the other thing, I don't know if it helps them or if they use it.

0: November, right? Cliche or not, that's exactly what happens in the college football world. And I think an early start and the confidence, and back to Rob's initial point, you hope that that's when the offensive line is playing its best. And those guys up front on the defensive side are playing their best because they're going to have to be at their best in that stretch.
1: What's a reasonable expectation for Texas A&M this season?
0: I don't do this because I remember from Jimbo Fisher from a coach's night. He said, everyone says we're going to go 10-2, and that's great. He goes, tell me the two losses because you're not going to be happy.
2: Right.
1: True that. But I will say this.
0: Always made me chuckle.
2: 10 wins
0: always
2: get you to the chuckle.
0: To me, guys, in the SEC?
2: Well, anywhere. Guaranteed. 10 wins get you to the
0: guaranteed. Tournament. Guaranteed. And there's going to be some teams that look, it's going to be knockout blows. You have to be in contention. This is what Mike has said. How do you handle success? Mm-hmm. I love what he said a couple of weeks ago when guys were saying something. He's like, hey, guys, let's be honest. Look in the trophy case. It's Mike's way of, I've always said this. Rob, I think we talked about this. He's honest without being personal. Here's the honesty. What have you guys done? You haven't done anything. Now go, but that doesn't mean you can't do it. And that's the thing. You've got to be in the hunt for a college football playoff. You've earned this right to be a number 8 ranked team at the beginning of the season. But we know those rankings are about last year. But it's a much better position. Last year they were 20, and it's harder to swim upstream in those rankings because everybody's going, oh, I'll prove it to me. Prove it. Either now at 8. This is great because you earn a little bit of respect, but the target gets bigger on your back. Now the win against A&M. But I've said this in the past. This is what I want. When the SEC schedule comes out, I want the other schools to say, oh, gosh, we got to play A&M this year. That's what I want Mike Elko to build and get to. But with all of that comes the responsibility of being your best every week. It's hard to get to that elite level. It's hard to get where the Alabamas and the Georgias and that respect is in the conference. Aggies are bubbling under. This is the next step. And Mike has said this. How are you going to handle success? Because it wasn't good in the past. Doesn't mean it happened in the past. Doesn't mean it's going to happen in the future. That's what they're going to have to fight through. I think they have to be in contention to go to Atlanta. I think they have to be one of the 12 teams that we're talking about in college football. If not, I think then it would be a disappointment for Texas A&M.
1: I think it was about 3 years ago when Ross Bjork famously said, this is not an 8-4 football program, when in fact, like almost my whole life, they had been an 8-4 football program. It feels like right now, this is not an 8-4 football program. For the first time since in a long, long time, it feels like Texas A&M is not supposed to be an 8-4 football program. So I'm excited to see how they deal with the newfound expectations.
0: I'm with you on that, and I think. No, I was just going to say that's right. If it is like that, then I think it would be disappointing. I agree with you. Thanks for having me, guys.
1: Oh, Andrew, it was our pleasure. We appreciate the time and looking forward to talking to you throughout the season, man. Good luck this year. You do a great job. And hopefully it's not an 8-4 season for you. I know last year was probably a lot more fun than those.
0: It was a blast. Let's do it again.
1: Yep, there you go. That is Andrew Monaco, voice of the Aggies. He and all our guests join us via the Byers Barricade guest line. 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All right, let's take a quick break. We'll see what's going on in Hollywood on the other side. It's AJ and Rob on 94.1.
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4: Good morning. We have cleared that accident 35 southbound at Wigner. Traffic flowing freely. We still have this road work set up southbound 35. The off ramp to 1604. Exit ramp still closed. A little bit of stop and go from Evans. And a wreck right lane 1604 eastbound Babcock. A little bit of a delay from New Gilbo. I'm Debbie Alcacer, KTSA. Time saver traffic.
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0: Why don't you ask Andrew Monaco any questions?
1: I'm not a college guy.
0: Oh, that's why. Okay. I like to see what's going on in the world of Hollywood. Are you familiar with Dawn Marie?
2: Is that a person?
0: A person, Dawn Marie.
2: That doesn't sound like a whole name.
0: She's a former WWE gal.
2: Oh, okay.
0: And she's very attractive. But she retired from wrestling in 2005. She's 55 years old, mind you. 55 years old.
3: She's only 5 foot?
0: You like her, don't you, Vic? You like this gal, I bet.
2: She got a new line of work?
0: She's got a new line of work. She stopped wrestling in 2005. She went to be a dementia care nurse, which, you know, that's an honorable thing.
2: Doing the Lord's work.
0: Yeah, that's right.
3: Hook me up.
0: Now,

0: She's doing OnlyFans.
1: Of course she is.
0: She is already at 55 years old making more money on OnlyFans than she did in WWE.
2: Wow. See?
0: People say she's broke, the poor girl. She must be hard up. Trust me, I'm not.
3: Making $12.95 a subscription.
0: I'm a nurse by trade. I've been a nurse for 10 years, and I'm going to be arrogant. I'm an amazing nurse. She will continue nursing part-time, but she says it's not out of financial necessity. She's charging fans $12.95 to access her account. There's no sexually explicit content. She said, I was a stripper in the 80s when it wasn't cool, so the sex business isn't new to me, and I have an idea of what I'm headed into. Do I have some dimples in my ass? Absolutely. Do I look like I did back then? No. Who the hell does? I'm not claiming to, but I'm proud of who I am. I'm proud I kept my body strong. And
1: so what's she doing?
0: She's showing bikini pictures, and I don't know. Like
3: there's no sex in the champagne room unless you pay for one more paywall.
0: I think part of it, and this is why this is such a brilliant step from being lady pro wrestler into this, because I don't think you even have to.
3: You just got built-in fandom.
0: You've got a built-in fan base, and on top of just like, you know, showing bikini pics, which they, I mean, she wrestled in bikinis.
3: But you can talk to her.
0: You can talk to her now. And to wrestling fans, dude, that's
3: I get it.
0: That's better than boobies. Like, you, I mean, you.
2: Yeah, it is.
0: Oh my God, she talked to me.
3: This is one of the reasons the incel movement is so strong.
0: Exactly. Yeah, so,
2: she's got some big one, man.
0: Oh, yeah, yeah, yeah. She's a.
2: Good Lord.
0: Well, good looking gal.
1: All right. Wow. I mean, I'm glad there's an avenue to go make some money.
0: Yeah, I mean, you know what I mean?
1: Why not?
0: This gal named Cora Jade, who was from WWE. Also said she's now on OnlyFans, and I think she is doing
3: she's doing
0: boobies.
2: Oh, she's doing the
0: but
2: nasty.
0: She said, I've never seen income like that before. I'm not touching it right now, but it's there for the future. So basically she's saving all her OnlyFans money for retirement. God, I wish I was. If I had boobs, I would be so rich. I would show them off to everybody.
3: Would you? I mean, seriously.
0: I would.
3: If you had an avenue where.
0: Oh my gosh.
3: Would you do at home sex work
0: for you? Absolutely. Yes.
2: Yeah.
3: I don't know.
0: I'm not shy. If people wanted to see my dong, I'd show it off, man. I'd do the helicopter move. I'll do the flop back and forth, the belly slap. Yeah. It's all stuff I do in front of my wife when I get out of the shower anyway. Big deal. I'll dance. Come on. No one's out there clamoring to see me do the helicopter.
3: One of those things. I'm glad there's an avenue for you to do it. Should you? I don't know.
0: Man.
3: You know what I mean? I get it.
0: You would judge me if I was...
3: I wouldn't judge you. I would look at you.
0: You sound
3: I would
0: judgmental.
3: Say, well... I honestly don't know.
0: Judgmental.
3: I don't know if I would be or not, because I know. I mean, sometimes that's all you got. So you go with what you know.
0: Yeah.
3: But I always feel like, in my mind anyway, there's got to be another way. There's got to be something else you could try.
0: But there's also I like, and this doesn't. It may sound unfair. When you think about these gals who are 18 years old, 19 years old, they get out of school. They get out of high school.
2: Yeah.
0: Some gals go to college, might go to college to be a nurse, a teacher, whatever it may be. And in 4 years, you've got a mountain of debt and you're making 40K a year, 50K a year. Whereas you can go on OnlyFans and shake your cans around and make $250,000 a year.
3: For a minute,
0: yeah, but
2: That's all you need. But
0: if you invest it wisely and like,
3: okay.
0: Who's to say you can't always go back to school after, right?
3: It's a personal thing. My thought immediately goes to is that's the seriously. This is what it's come to.
0: Is that how you feel about like strippers? Oh man, sad.
3: When I meet a 40-year-old stripper, yeah, I kind of question your life choices.
0: Yes,
3: you
0: know, no doubt.
3: I kind of question how you got here.
0: But like a 20-something-year-old stripper who's like.
3: Hey man, if
0: I don't blame him.
3: I know that you're walking down a portal. You're walking down a path that most of the time leads to problems.
0: Yeah,
3: you know what I mean? Most of the time, well, even with the finest of intentions, you just you get this slippery slope where you started with the best intentions, and before you know it, you're underwater and underground and dealing with stuff that you never thought you'd be in, but you got yourself in that situation. And I

0: to look at that like, man, at 55, there's no other avenue. Now, maybe it's for your own personal ego. Like, man, I still got it, and I'm showing it off. And again, if that's you, go for it. There's not, this isn't free money. There's no free lunch.
1: Yeah. I don't know, man. I'm sort of, get it while the getting's good. It's like these college athletes, right?
0: I'm not going to question you, but that stuff does last forever.
1: Yeah. No, you're right. Sons of Anarchy. Vic, I know you're a fan.
2: Oh, yeah, I saw that.
1: Now, they're coming back.
0: Is this going to be a movie about that, or is it just the dudes together again?
1: It's a series. It's going to air on FX and Hulu. It's called Legends, a freshly ordered meta thriller. Basically, what it says is the cast of Sons of Anarchy is reuniting.
0: But they're not Sons of Anarchy. It's just the cast.
1: I think so. I'm not really sure how this works.
0: The way it's written, I couldn't. Am I getting another movie, or is it just the dudes doing something else?
1: When the cast reunites at a fan convention after more than a decade, the line between life and arts blurs as the fractured brotherhood finds itself up against a real world threat more dangerous than anything they ever faced in the show.
0: So it's just a sequel,
1: but it's still them. No, but it's different because now it's like. You're Charlie Hunnam and I'm, Ron Perlman, and we're like at a fan convention, and suddenly there's like real life trouble that now we've got to get into character and go save the day.
0: Oh, okay.
1: Is what it sounds like to me.
0: All right. I'm in. Why not?
1: Charlie Hunnam, Ron Perlman, Katie Sagal, Maggie Siff, Mark Boone Jr., Tommy Flanagan, Kim Coates, and Theo Rossi will all play themselves in the project.
0: Did you guys watch this when it came out? See, I was a late adopter.
1: I watched it as it was coming out.
0: Yes.
1: I watched
0: several years.
2: Me too.
1: So I binged it every week and watched it.
0: I binged all. How many seasons was it? Like four, three or four?
1: Four or five seasons.
0: Yeah, I binged all of it in a month a couple of years ago. So
1: yeah. Now here's the worst part of it. There, on this article, it says, "How did Sons of Anarchy end?" Oh, I can tell you, it sucked.
2: Yeah.
1: The ending is one of the worst endings ever. Jax goes out on the highway and like he basically kills himself. Yeah. It's a terrible thing, and it's a disappointing ending to what was a good show. But I might try this out. I broke away from it for Mayans.
2: I saw all of Mayans.
1: The concept of this sounds really stupid.
0: It does.
1: But I think I'll give it a try. You know why? Because I'm a giving person.
0: Well, the thing is, when you have to wait for it. Every week, you adopt it as one of your own. When you binge something, it comes and goes. You know what I mean? So I don't have the allegiance to it, though I did watch it.
1: No, I think you're probably right. Yeah, you're not as attached.
0: No, I'm not. Although I know the plot and I certainly enjoyed it. But when you're on your fourth episode of the day, you don't really pay as much attention as you would have if you'd have been waiting for an entire week.
1: Like with, what's it called? Game of Thrones. That's why I said when people watched Game of Thrones, and I did this too. I watched every Game of Thrones episode as it came out. And nobody wanted to badmouth the last season. Like, nobody really wanted to admit how crappy it was because they were so invested in it. Because every week they'd waited around. And then when the season was off, it's like, oh, my God, when's Game of Thrones going to start? I need more. And then, like, when they finally got the end, it's like, this sucks, but no one wanted to say it because it's too close to their heart.
0: I imagine what the like would be. Whereas if you just binged it, that last four, you're like, great loss. The other 8 hours ahead of time are fun.
1: Yeah. So, all right. Vic's telling me, take a break.
2: Yeah.
1: Go to break. You're exhausted. Take a break. We'll come back. We'll wrap up the show the way we always do by taking a look at the daily lines. It's AJ and Rob, 94.1.
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0: How you feel this morning? 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
1: Hey! We didn't get to play our music game today. We'll have to do that tomorrow.
0: We will, and it's going to be a good one. I do want to remind everybody, got an email from our promotion staff. We're down to like 20 teams, man. We're almost sold out. I will lay
1: crazy
0: money
1: is that, man,
0: that our golf tournament next month will be sold out by Wednesday of next week. That's not a threat. That's just what what is showing. So if you want to play, got to go to sasportsstar.com. If you're alone, we'll find you a spot. If you got your team and you're already ready to sign up, you'll save yourself a couple $100. So you might as well do it. We look forward to seeing you out September the 21st.
1: As of last night, we were at 66% full. Two-thirds of the way full.
0: It'll be done by next week. By Wednesday, if you haven't done it, you're going to be crying. So
1: Yeah. All right, let's wrap up the show the way we always do. Let's take a look at the Daily Lines.
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1: NFL football, baby. Woo!
0: Well, kind of. Woo! They'll be NFL players.
1: Yeah, come on, man. Come NFL on. Mike. What do you mean?
0: I'm not denigrating. I'm watching.
1: This is the good stuff, baby. The good stuff. It's if not, it's the best we got.
0: And how about good enough?
1: How about that? We got two games tonight. The Raiders. What do they say? Is a pirate is the autumn wind, or autumn wind is
0: the
1: a
0: autumn
1: pirate.
0: Wind is a raider.
1: No, I think it says a pirate.
0: Autumn wind is a pirate.
1: The autumn wind is a pirate. Yeah, that's right. The Las Vegas Raiders and the Houston Texans. It's expected to be a good one, too. Straight pick 'em. Minus 110 both ways. No projected winner. Here's what I'll tell you. I like the under in this game. Here's why. The total's 38.5. The Texans have just lost their number two wide receiver for the rest of the season. Tank Dell is a giant question mark. Do you think they're going to take any chances with any other receivers or any offensive players getting hurt? They are going to run the ball, grind the clock, and try to get the hell out of there safe and sound.
0: Which is pretty much their offensive philosophy for the entire year.
1: Yes.
0: Let that defense win football games.
1: Yeah. I see no reason why the Texans want to get into any kind of a shootout. So I think under 38.5 is probably my favorite play today.
0: The one, I don't expect a lot of points. I don't think there will be. But I was pretty impressed with the Raiders offense in first game out.
1: Yeah, well, now they're playing the Texans defense.
0: Yeah, but I will say that what rookie, what's his name, quarterback, made some throws.
1: Mendoza.
0: Mendoza for being Opie. It still has a cannon, man.
1: How dare you?
0: The dude could throw it if he did.
1: How dare you?
0: He looks like and acts like Opie or what's it? Howdy Doody.
1: Yeah.
0: But the dude's got an arm, man.
1: He's like Woody from Toy Story.
0: Seriously, with a cannon for an arm.
2: Woody!
1: Hey! Oh, yeah. So the Texans and the Raiders tonight. I expect it to be grimy, ugly kind of game. The other game on the docket, the 49ers and the Chargers. The Chargers, man, they can never catch a break with their offensive line. Mm-hmm. Their center yesterday apparently looks like he's got a knee injury. Looks pretty serious. Remember last year, they had two, like, potential all-pro tackles.
0: Not
1: both
0: now.
1: Out for the season last year, and then it was just a disastrous, they had a disastrous time protecting Justin Herbert. Already in the preseason, you got your center tearing up his knee. This is a bad sign for the Chargers. And then the 49ers, like, they'll post the 49ers injury report on ESPN, and it's got to be two screens. Like, they're like, here's the first half of the injury report.
2: Damn,
1: dude. Then they switch. This is the other half.
0: It's good guys. It's not just players. It's like McCaffrey. All the dudes. Everybody's hurt. So, Kittle trying to get back.
1: My guess is when the 49ers play the Chargers tonight, you are seeing a bunch of guys you've never heard of playing. So I probably lean to the Chargers, although they are so quarterback dependent in real life that, you know, their backup quarterback being out there is probably not a good thing. But they are catching 1.5 points tonight. All right, that does it for us. We'll see you tomorrow. Blitz coming up at 2.
4: Appreciate y'all. See y'all later.
5: With the Cowboys Report, I'm Christy Scales. In this final full day of camp in California, we'll introduce you to the undrafted rookie who's gone from zero to hero over the past 3 weeks, right after this.
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5: Today's the final practice of Cowboys camp in Oxnard, and the player who improved his stock the most is rookie receiver Camden Brown, who caught 2 TDs in the preseason opener. 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
8: 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At the Golix on all social media is where you can find us. Bill Barnwell going to come by in about 15 minutes. Defend his take that Josh Allen would be the quarterback of the decade in the 2020s. Came out a while back as he was talking about current Hall of Famer. Saw a lot of pushback from that. Nick Wright almost passed out. Patrick Mahomes' biggest fan lost it. Chargers two-a-days coming up in a half hour as well. But we had critters in the news. I saw a lot of people very perplexed at the ESPN app update that they got about Oklahoma State's head coach Eric Morris from the other day. A wildlife encounter with an armadillo that apparently had been going to town on his yard. If anyone had missed it, Eric Morris, incredibly successful tenure at North Texas, takes the job to replace the fire of Mike Gundy at Oklahoma State. A lot of people, listen, I call games in the Big 12, very curious what's going to go on in Stillwater this year with him, Drew Mestemaker, the core of an offense that was great at North Texas. But Eric Morris is figuring out a bunch of other different things about life out there in Stillwater. Here he was at the press conference talking about having to shoot an armadillo at 2 in the morning.
9: Brain's going constantly, and so it's something I don't sleep very well. I've had a couple armadillo problems tearing up my lawn, and so finally a couple days ago I just popped up at 2:30 because I couldn't sleep and thinking about something. I thought it was a great opportunity to go outside, and luckily I found him. This is my first experience with an armadillo, and he was crushing my yard, my flower beds, my digging everything up, and but I got him about 2:30. Had to send a text message to my neighbors. I apologize for the gunshot. I am in the country, so it wasn't legal, but I did get rid of him just because I don't sleep right now. You know, I think just naturally that clock's going off in your mind. Continue to race on the things we're doing good right now and what we need to continue to build on.
8: Very curious to see how Oklahoma State message boards spin this into a positive correlation for the football season. Tough scene for the armadillo. Yeah. Incredible neighbor, though. Conscientious enough to send the text and let him know, hey, the gunshot wasn't self-defense. Just had a dillo out there. Gives way to 888-729-3776, 888-SAY-ESPN. Your craziest animal encounter story. We want to hear if you've got any critter experience because... Dad, do you have any? I know I've got two in the hopper here. Do you have any?
10: I do not have any that come to mind. Yours are somewhat amazing, so I'll let you speak on yours.
8: Yeah, so I don't know why I keep... Because this has been in Connecticut and Los Angeles. I've had two critter encounters of note that we, I believe, have footage of both of those loaded up in the hopper right now. If you're watching on ESPN Plus, the ESPN app, you can check that out. The first, out here in Los Angeles, I'm living in Manhattan Beach, and I look under my sink one day to go get a beard trimmer, and staring back at me are two beady eyes of a possum that snuck in through a hole by the pipe in my wall. Apparently very warm during the winter, which I know people chuckle at here in LA. A nice place. I opened it up and it was snoring. It was the cutest thing I've ever seen. A little possum in there just snoring under my sink. Then back in Connecticut, my house there, I'm sitting in the kitchen one day and a bat comes humming in from the attic. and just starts doing laps around my kitchen. I did the adult thing, ran out in fear, and eventually opened up the back doors of my house long enough for it to, I think, fly out. I never actually saw it happen. But what I learned in this process is twofold. One, man, oh man, do bats have a lot of rights. Can't do a lot of things to them in terms of the removal process, and you got to worry about the disease aspect. On the other side, possums. Blood temperature so low, they don't carry a lot of disease. And they're not actually mean. They won't really bite you. They're way more scared of you than you are of them. That's why so many people love them as even like pseudo pets. So I have a newfound respect for possums and a continued healthy fear of bats based on my experience of both.
10: So you called a service to come over and catch the possum.
8: Oh, yeah.
10: And they didn't. It went back out through the hole that it came in. So you don't know what happened to the possum. And the bat, I wish we had the full video of you ducking and running from this bat.
8: Terrifying.
10: It was unbelievable. What weapon did you have in your hand to try and hit it and or catch it?
8: Well, I wasn't trying to hit it because, again, once I got out of the room at first, I did a little research. And, like, again, bats are very protected, so you can't kill them. And I didn't want to. Like, I don't want to hurt an animal if I don't have to. I've heard tennis rackets can be useful for that. But it for a while, it just slept on the top of my door frame. It got tired of flying around the room so much. And honestly, again, kind of like the possum, looked a little cute. I was like, aw. And then, you know, tried to see if I could knock it down. I was wondering if it had died. I had so many questions that weren't answered there. And again, I didn't have the help of animal control, who were awesome. But I think animal control in Manhattan Beach was playing for Team Possum. Because that was a real half-hearted reach. Let it get back out there. She did seal up the wall, so it never came back. But weeks later, I saw a possum pulled off the field at Texas Tech Field in Lubbock, I believe that was. So maybe, just maybe, so, Wally, my aptly named possum, might have gotten loose and made its way down there.
10: So initially, before you read up on the right to the bat or anything like that, initially, when you opened the cabinet and saw the possum, and when you first saw the bat swooping down, which were you more surprised and or scared?
8: Oh, the octave of the yell that I let out when I opened up that cabinet and saw the possums, two just little beady eyes looking at me. I should have, like Eric Morris, probably texted my upstairs neighbor and been like, hey, sorry, that woman you heard screaming was actually me down here. It really caught me off guard. And again, I learned, shouldn't be afraid of my possum friends. Quite honestly, I can't believe it didn't poop itself, the defense mechanism, the whole playing possum thing, just because they're more scared of you. So, cute little possum. Love that. 888-729-3776. 888-SAY-ESPN. We need your craziest animal encounter stories here on the Golics. A far cry from that soundbite. I would be fascinated to hear what our sweet, sweet Prince Fernando Mendoza would have to say about something like this. Because we'll get to the Raiders. They're playing in the preseason game tonight. Kirk Cousins is going to start, but we expect Dozer to play a bunch. And the NFL is now getting a taste of what those of us that covered Fernando Mendoza in college, going all the way back to his time at Cal, have gotten to hear. They had joint practice with the Texans, who they'll play tonight. And this is Fernando Mendoza just waxing poetic about the beauty and virtue of joint practice.
2: We go against our defense, which is fantastic and such a top defense every single day, and then now be able to go against the Texans defense, which is also a top defense in the league, go against them, be able to get some reps with the ones against the superstars on their defense, and then obviously their twos are fantastic as well. We got so much work, whether it was move the ball, first down, third down, red zone, 2 minute. There's so many situations, and I believe overall it was a positive day. There were plays that I loved and plays that I wish I had back. But in reality, that's a lie. I wish I didn't have him back, because it's a growing experience and it's practice.
8: That's a lie. I reverse Uno, actually growth opportunity here. It's in terms of vibes, and I'm not saying this in terms of player, because the guy I'm going to mention is a prospect in a range that very few people will ever touch coming out of college. But in terms of the aw shucks ability and what I think could be the future exchanges on NFL film sound, it's a lot of Andrew Luck. Like, yeah. Great hit, sizzle, getting up from a sack, getting nailed by somebody. It feels like that's where we're going.
10: And I wonder 5 years from now, the sound bites we'll hear from Mendoza, if they'll be the same or if they'll be different after he's kind of a grizzled veteran and has started many games in the league, because he is something. He is a reporter's dream, that's for sure, because you know you're going to get a quote out of him.
8: Yeah, you're going to get whatever your article needs. And Chris Vanini, I believe, at The Athletic wrote a great article about how that's by design. You know, that was Fernando Mendoza's upbringing. All of this is very real, and he really does want people to get the most out of their experience with him, no matter their role in the organization. All of that's not going to matter if he doesn't end up going out there and playing well. And we expect him at some point to usurp Kirk Cousins this season. And seeing him in the preseason game tonight, I think, is going to be an important next step, right? We talked about last week. There was good stuff there. There was a touchdown pass, the work under center. It's got to continue to get more consistent for Fernando Mendoza. And the opportunities he has now, I think, will inform what a lot of people try and think of as the timeline for, I think, when, not if, he overtakes Kirk Cousins.
10: Oh, it's going to be when. Again, it's going to be based on the season, you know, and how it's going, how competitive they are, and what the win-loss is after 5, 6, 7, 8 games. Because it seems like Mendoza is certainly tracking toward not, you know, eyes too wide to go and play. It seems like he is learning through the process. Again, tough to tell a lot in preseason, though. Doing better is better than doing worse in preseason when things are vanilla. But I think it's absolutely this year a matter of when, not if.
8: It certainly is. So wholesome stuff there from Fernando Mendoza. He's never going to be a part of the juicy gossip that we're getting from the Eagles and Patriots joint practices that we've seen. And A.J. Brown, who left the Eagles under circumstances where it seemed like weren't the best, the relationship between him and his former quarterback, Jalen Hurts, he's now taken to just cooking his former defensive back teammates in practice for this team. Looks phenomenal so far in the preseason, but it was inevitable that he was going to get asked what he did yesterday about joint practice with the Eagles and about that relationship with Jalen.
11: Closure? No, it's not about no closure or anything, man. It's love. You know, I want a Super Bowl ring with them. And it's always be love, no matter how anyone feels. You know, I love Philly, and I will always love Phily. But I'm here now, and that's where my feet are, and that's what I'm focused on.
12: Have you talked to Jalen?
11: No.
12: How did you leave things with him?
11: Philly, man, y'all tough, man. Man, it's love, but listen, I honestly, guys, none of that stuff even matters. Yeah, I think you all should want to report something positive. You know, you know asking the question is going to turn negative, so let's not get into that. I mean, let's keep everything positive. It's love my way, and just move forward. That's all.
8: Boy, the Golics here on ESPN Radio, that sounded like the classic example of if you don't have anything nice to say, don't say anything at all.
10: I mean, I thought he handled that well, and I've said this since the end of my football career and through all the decades of me in the media is everybody on a team isn't holding hands singing Kumbaya. There are players that do not like each other on the team. Well, of the 53 men, right? And I know it's quarterback and wide receiver, big name, supposed to have chemistry.
8: Well,
10: supposed
8: but to they get along. But they also used to. Like, they used to be close. And I think that's the fascination here with people is what soured this relationship.
10: Yeah, okay. I mean, again, it won't be the first time or the last time this has happened in an NFL locker room. And I love the way A.J. Brown handled it. I love the way he said, you know, you're going to turn it into a negative, which they would. They were fishing. But, I mean, I get it. I get reporters asking. That's one of the first questions you would ask. I completely understand it. But, again, I'm not shocked that a once good relationship turned into a bad relationship. It happens all the time.
8: Which of these guys has more to prove this season on the field then? They're obviously both expected to be huge contributors. Jalen Hurts, new offense with Sean Mannion, the Eagles coming off a down year, and A.J. Brown now going over and replacing Stephon Diggs as the veteran option that's supposed to help this Patriots offense avoid that step back this season.
10: I think it's always been Jalen Hurts. Oh, by the way, he's been in 2 Super Bowls, and even in the one he lost, played better than Patrick Mahomes, was the best player on the field in both Super Bowls, but I think it is on him because there's questions of him throwing over the middle of the field, questions in his passing game, right? A.J. Brown is a great receiver. He's a great receiver. He needs a quarterback to throw him the ball. So I still think there's going to be more questions, fair or unfair, on Jalen Hurts.
8: Completely agree. We talked about the quarterback and coach combinations under the most pressure, and I think it's Sirianni and Hurts by a mile, since Sirianni has been the one off-label with the what exactly do you do here, you know, meme. And Jalen Hurts, you're right, had had limitations to his game, even though on the high end, we've watched him show up in the biggest moment this sport has to offer and do the thing that we ask these quarterbacks to do stereotypically is go be the reason your team wins in a big game, and they undressed the Chiefs in the Super Bowl in no small part due to the fact that Jalen Hurts, as a potent dual threat and as a decisive passer, went out there and made it happen. A.J. Brown, I think, sounds like he's already paying dividends for that team. Offensively, they're very healthy. He's got a quarterback that showed he was capable of pushing the ball downfield last year. Like, I think he's walking in to a healthy situation there. But also, I think the tales of his demise were probably premature. Maybe people starting to point to his age and say, not that he was going to fall off completely, but that maybe some of the bursts in his best days were behind him, I think is a good backdrop for a guy that seems like is in line to have a stellar season with a Patriots team that we just heard yesterday should still be damn good this year.
10: Without question. Again, he's got to be ecstatic. He has a quarterback that will push the ball downfield. And again, in talking about Jalen Hurts, has there been a quarterback through college and the NFL that has been through more offensive coordinators and schematic changes than Jalen Hurts? That's not an easy thing. A lot of times that's like learning a different language. So there is that side of Jalen Hurts, the quarterback, as far as his development of always dealing with somebody different running the offense.
8: Yes, it has been a challenging set of circumstances there. Jalen's game is not without flaws, like most players at that position. And it's impossible to always take out how much of it's been him, how much of it has been the rest of an Eagles roster that defensively, the offensive line, Saquon Barkley, have been great in a bunch of these years. But there's no doubt he's played a huge part of it. And there's no doubt that you're right. He seems to have more to prove in the eyes of so many, given the position, given the stakes, given the franchise, than A.J. Brown, who now calls the New England Patriots his home. 888-729-3776, 888-SAY-ESPN. See the phone lines packed with your animal encounter stories. We definitely want to get to those. Coming up next, though, we're getting closer and closer to the start of the NFL season. Let's revisit one of the hotter takes of the early preseason with Bill Barnwell next on the Golics.
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2: ESPN senior NFL writer Bill Barnwell going to join us in just a sec to talk about Vita Vea, Baker Mayfield, Josh Allen, and more in the NFL. But the Golix here on ESPN Radio, we've been talking about Eric Morris, the head coach of Oklahoma State, having to kill an armadillo in the middle of the night. We wanted your best critter encounter stories. Let's go to Matt in South Jersey. Matt, you're on the Golix. What do you got?
3: Gentlemen, good morning. How are you?
2: Good. Doing well. How you doing?
3: Awesome. Awesome. Give you a little context here. I was a lifeguard in a small town in South Jersey for 39 years, and I finished the last part of my tenure as a supervisor. Now, we had a headquarters that was designed around an old Coast Guard type building, and so towards the peak we had a louver window to release the heat. Okay, so I was sending a couple guards out on Sea-Doo patrol, an operator and a swimmer, and the swimmer usually wore a wetsuit, right? So one of my lieutenants, the swimmer, is going to put the wetsuit on, and he lets out this scream.
2: Oh no.
3: And we go running into where he was putting his wetsuit on. And here there was a bat in his wetsuit.
2: Nope. Nightmare fuel. No. Absolute nightmare fuel. Because then you get rabies shots after that. There's nothing good about that situation because you got to be careful.
4: Serious question.
2: Yeah.
4: What would you rather have to deal with? Rabies shots or becoming a vampire?
2: Honestly, it's a great question. You obviously want to work the rabies shot angle. Becoming a vampire, there's the whole daylight thing. You got to live long past the survival of your friends and loved ones. Devin, you agree?
5: I agree. Real quick, Matt also, he told me on the phone that they were worried about a scratch from the bat. So obviously he had to get some rabies shots, but they needed to do like four shots. So they're like, these are not going to be fun. They just took all four, jabbed them in at the same time.
4: Oh, no.
5: And we're like, this is much better than doing individually.
2: Oh, my God. Stuck him like a pig.
4: Wow.
2: All right. That is no bueno. Dennis, Josh.

0: scratching all over my wife's car trying to attack the other turkey it saw in its reflection.
1: Oh, you know somebody's going to get video of you chasing a wild turkey with an umbrella.
2: Oh, this is amazing. Well, that is terrifying. And turkeys, mean cusses can be a little bit big. Yes. So that's a non-insignificant problem.
1: Yep.
2: And one we appreciate you sharing with us and engaging in this nonsense. Bill, let's get to a little what's going on in the NFL. Now that you've hopefully subdued the turkey problem here. The Buccaneers in focus today. Vita Vea signs the $30 million deal. There's still the anxiety about Baker Mayfield at quarterback. How do you believe? Have the Buccaneers played this the right way with their star quarterback in Baker Mayfield, who it sounds like wants a longer deal with the more of the money that they've already offered him? Is this the right move by Light and the Buccaneers brass?
0: In terms of Baker, I feel like I would try to find a way to get this done. This has been an organization that has not had stability at quarterback. I mean, gosh, did they test a Verdi? Might be the last time they had like a long-term solution at quarterback. You know, a lot of short-term guys who have worked here and there, Brad Johnson, Tom Brady, of course, won Super Bowls. But I just get the feeling that, like, we've seen Baker play at a high level for stretches of time. I know he has that ability in him. And post-Sam Darnold last year, we know you don't have to have a superstar to win a Super Bowl. Now, the price has to be right, of course. But I do think Baker is going to be better than kind of the primordial soup of whatever might be left in free agency or at the, you know, middle to bottom of the first round next year. So I do think a Baker deal would get done, and I think this Vita Vea deal was kind of important for that. This team had lost Mike Evans to free agency. We've seen a lot of veterans. Jarrell Dean leaving free agency. I think they had to kind of, you know, for the fans at least, kind of keep one of these guys that people have jerseys of, that people are rooting for on Sunday, to say, hey, we have some of our building blocks sticking around. This isn't a fire sale. We're not getting rid of everyone you love.
1: So you use the term instability at the quarterback position. When you say that line, the Cleveland Browns have to pop into everybody's head first. Deshaun Watson got the start in preseason game number one. Shedeur Sanders gets the start in preseason game two. Said he doesn't feel any pressure in the quarterback competition. If it's close, what direction should they go?
0: It's got to be Shedeur, right? I mean, if you're the Cleveland Browns, you have to recognize that you made one of the worst trades in NFL history, not only for the on-field stuff, but for all the off-field stuff with Deshaun Watson. There can't be any way he's back next year. You can't go to your fans after sitting through this for years and say, even if we're drafting a guy, we're going to run it back with Deshaun. He's going to be in the bridge quarterback for us next year. I think you have to be cutting ties as early as humanly possible. And so even if Shedeur Sanders is not a future NFL starter, just because he's younger, just because he is a different sort of personality, has a different sort of resume, I think you have to go there to the younger guys on your roster. I just don't think you can have Deshaun Watson do anything to play his way onto the 2027 roster.
2: Completely agree. We're talking to Bill Barnwell here on ESPN Radio. And Bill, this is the first time that we've been able to talk to you since you put out an article a couple weeks ago talking about who on current NFL rosters is in line for the Hall of Fame, guys on the cusp, guys that are locks. And it gave way to a take that I saw you take a lot of heat for. Now, I know you're a measured man. You bring a lot of information to the party when you're going to say something like this when you talked about Josh Allen, who you said would be the quarterback on the all-decade first team if it were to be released tomorrow, obviously with some debate about Lamar Jackson or Patrick Mahomes. I saw, Nick Wright, I thought, was about to fall out of his chair and maybe fall out, period. Have you rethought that take in the week since, or should you still stand by that?
0: You know, it's one of those things where, like, you say something, and you're like, it's not really that crazy. Like, people disagree, whatever, that's fine. People seem to really get mad, and it was not my intention. Patrick Mahomes rules. Like, the idea of Patrick Mahomes being the all-decade quarterback, I'm never going to bat an eye at that. Lamar Jackson's won 2 MVPs. I was just saying, in terms of the guy I've seen do more with less, have to carry the load on a play-by-play basis. And by the way, not like this is a Peyton Manning first half of the aught situation where he was a great quarterback during the regular season and he was mediocre during the postseason. Josh Allen has been incredible during the postseason. It's just the reality that, hey, his defense did blow a lead with 13 seconds left against the Chiefs. His defense did blow a lead last year against the Broncos. With a chance to go to the AFC title game. I think Josh Allen rules. I think

0: any of those guys are great quarterbacks. I really don't have like a strong feeling about it, but I think when you pick one guy, sort of the implication is that the other guys stink. By the way, guys, I have picked the Chiefs to make the to win, not just make, win the Super Bowl each of the last six seasons. I promise I am not biased. We're not respecting Patrick Mahomes and the Kansas City Chiefs.
1: Are you picking him this year?
0: I'm thinking about it. I feel like, you know what, if he's made it six, wouldn't it be a great story if you made it seven and they did come all the way back from the ACL and win the Super Bowl? Stranger things have happened.
1: That would be low now. That would be something. With DraftKings odds, Baltimore is the top pick to win the AFC and Buffalo is second. If there is a Super Bowl to be had between Lamar Jackson and Josh Allen, who wins it first?
0: Ooh. You know, I would say Josh Allen, but it's not because I don't believe in Lamar Jackson. I do think the breakthrough can happen. I think both these teams are going to get much better on defense this year because of the moves they've made. Jim Leonard coming in Buffalo as the new sort of defensive coordinator, defensive czar for Sean McDermott. Just think he did such great work in Denver. I think he has a very modern defense. We're going to see a lot of, you know, sim pressures, a lot of stuff designed to kind of unlock opposing pass protection units, really create some mismatches, some one-on-one, some overloads for some Buffalo pass rushers. I think the Buffalo's defense is going to be better. And then, I mean, Jesse Minter, awesome work in Los Angeles with the Chargers. So many guys went there and got better from where they were on their prior stops, a lot of mid-round picks succeeded. So I think they both got a shot, but I just think Josh Allen has been so consistently excellent in the postseason that if he gets more help when he gets to January, I think the Bills are going to be in pretty good shape.
2: 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Thanks so much.
0: Leave the Kia alone, turkey.
2: 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Leave the Kia alone, says Bill Barnwell. 30 for 30. 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The Betrayal of Shohei Ohtani is presented by Gusto.
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5: This is Chris Rim covering the Chargers. The biggest storyline for the Chargers heading into this season is how offensive coordinator Mike McDaniel will change this offense and potentially elevate it to becoming a Super Bowl contending offense. That has began with adjusting the footwork for quarterback Justin Herbert. Herbert now puts his left foot forward instead of his right to speed up his timing and anticipation. McDaniel has challenged Herbert to rely less on his big arm and hero plays and make throws with anticipation before seeing the picture clearly. So far, that transition has been seamless at practice as Herbert has looked effective.
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2: Two-A-Days here on the Golics, Mike Golic Jr., Mike Golic Sr., 49ers in hour one. The Chargers up right now, and you heard it all there. The focus on the offense gives way to the conversation about the offensive line. This was a team that even in the hyper-competitive AFC West, Dad, comes into this year a sexy pick for a lot of people, and then you get the news. Tyler Biadasz goes down in joint practice. Their new center, who was supposed to come in and help steady this offensive line that's getting healthy in the tackles. Just that headline alone, how much is that already, the looming threat of injury at that position for this team, already backed you off, if at all, your belief that this Chargers team can contend in the AFC West?
1: I mean, it's tough. Listen, it's obviously worse losing your two offensive tackles, right? That was, I mean, you just throw your hands up. Losing the anchor in the center obviously is a bad, bad move. But I do think it, as long as they can limit the injuries, right? I mean, my God. I think it can be overcome. I really do. Mike McDaniel leading that offense, I got a lot of faith in him as an O coordinator. Omarion Hampton only played four or a handful of games last year. So if he can stay healthy, they picked up Keaton Mitchell, the speedster from Baltimore, as well in that backfield. Obviously, again, it's going to hinge on the health of the wide receivers, you know, a Ladd McConkey, a Quentin Johnston, who was already nicked up in the beginning of camp a little bit. But yeah, I don't think it's, obviously it's not as devastating as losing your two offensive tackles.
2: No, it's certainly not. And to your point about Mike McDaniels, his run game can try and help you offset this. Now, last year in Miami, he did have one of the best centers in the NFL, which went a long way in helping that. But this is a team that's orienting back towards that clear identity, right? You had Aronde Gadsden, who was awesome last year, and you bring in Charlie Kohler from Baltimore, who's another big body that can help in that. You carry your fullback with you. We talked about that with John Harbaugh the other day. Jim Harbaugh now gets Mike McDaniel's fullback, Alec Ingold, that came over and followed him with Miami. So the charge is clear. This is an offense that's going to try and do more for its quarterback to give him those opportunities downfield. And let me tell you what, talking about that quarterback, I know people in the public don't like Justin Herbert. They think all of us in the media slobber all over him and defend him left and right. I can promise you, no one loves that man quite as much as Jim Harbaugh loves him. He was on Bussin' with the Boys the other day, and here's what he had to say about his motivation for Justin Herbert.
6: Really, just becoming of like, boy, this is the best quarterback. I think he's the best there ever was. You know, that's what I think. And really, like, his only weakness right now is those of us around him that he's counting on, coaches, playmakers, offensive line, and we have got to just do everything in our power to get up to that level. And we've been doing that. We've been working to get that done.
7: Yeah.
6: And it's, you know, I don't know if we're gonna get to where he's at, but like, gosh darn it, let's get as close as we possibly can.
7: Right.
2: Jim Harbaugh is no stranger to talking of his quarterback. We know that. And he's obviously Justin Herbert, not the greatest to ever do it. But in terms of ability, we know he is in rarefied air in terms of what he physically is capable of and some of the stats that he's put up in a career that's often been taking place behind an offensive line that fails to protect him. He is in the weapons grade class. There is that potential. And I think that's why you see Jim Harbaugh, you see Mike McDaniel, who got to coach Tua Tagovailoa, who for years was on the other side of that debate between those two players that seems to be open and shut now. I get why they feel that way. The O-line injury is the only thing that backs me off, because this does feel like an if not now then when situation, where you've graduated up to a coordinator who seems primed to be able to give you all the things that have been missing for Justin Herbert around him so far.
1: Listen, make no mistake though, the Chargers were led by their defense last year. They were basically top 10 in every major category, and they lose their coordinator, Jesse Minter, who's went on obviously to be the head coach with the Ravens, a new old coordinator, Chris O'Leary, who 2 years ago was the safeties coach there. Last year, he was the D coordinator at Western Michigan. Now he's back with the Chargers as the D coordinator. So certainly familiarity with the Jesse Minter system since he was there a couple of years ago. But that will be an interesting change, because it's not just the scheme, it's how you call defensive plays as well.
2: Yeah, I think it's important. It's staying in the family. So the structure of the defense shouldn't change much. There's some worry about up front. Do you have the bodies in the middle of that D-line where Tuli Tuipulotu is a great young ascending pass rusher, Khalil Mack, the veteran and future Hall of Famer, Derwin James, like, you could spout off names of guys on that defense that make you feel confident. But Jesse Minter is a proven force multiplier at coordinator and play caller on defense that they're losing. And so if that group takes a step back, the offense is going to have to rip every bit as hard as people think that they can do. 888-729-3776, 888-SAY-ESPN. We've been taking your calls about critter encounters in honor of Eric Morris. Let's go to Dennis in Charleston. Dennis, you're on the Golics. What's your encounter? Dennis, we lost you.
8: Dennis.
1: Come on.
2: Unbelievable.
1: Dennis, come on, Dennis.
2: I saw Dennis and 400 to 500 cockroaches, and I got really excited. Let's go to
9: Tom. I guess the cockroaches won.
2: I guess they did win. Let's go to Tom in Connecticut quick before the break. Tom, in Connecticut, you're on the Golics. What's your critter encounter?
10: Okay. Hey, what's up, guys? Big fans. And it's funny. I actually went to Boston College. There are a lot of turkeys over there. anyway, I was in Aspen at my buddy's house, and we left our window a little cracked, and we went out to dinner and to a concert. A grizzly bear broke into the house, and ultimately, they have like a kitchen upstairs. This thing went upstairs. They also have, like, on the kitchen counter, one of these really, really big martini glasses full of loose chocolate, kind of like a little sculpture. This thing ate all of the chocolate, didn't knock it over, opened the fridge, opened the cream cheese, clawed that, didn't like that, goes to the other side of the room, goes to the freezer and pulls out all of the ice cream, takes the ice cream to the master bedroom and sits in the tub and just eats ice cream.
2: And that's it. So, that's a Golic Bear if I've ever heard one there. Tom, we appreciate the call. Dad, go ahead.
1: Here's the only thought I have on that was the safety of the bear. The bear ate all that chocolate. I wonder if bears are like dogs and are not supposed to eat chocolate. So I wonder, did that hurt the bear eating all that chocolate?
2: I have a feeling, I mean, he might have had an upset tummy. I don't know if bears are like people as they get older, or we're all just a little lactose intolerant and that ice cream's going to hit them hard later in the woods. But I think in general, bears seem to be in those places pretty adept scavengers. Like the fact that he had the dexterity to go into that martini glass and claw that chocolate out without not knocking anything over, and that he bypassed the cream cheese for the ice cream, that's a Golic Bear. We might have to check the lineage because he seems like a long-lost member of the family tree there. So, again, 888-729-3776, 888-SAY-ESPN. Would love to see that there. 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Coming up next, the two biggest names in golf have very different opinions on the future of LIVs. Hear what they say next here on the Golics on ESPN Radio.
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on social media at the Golics. Mike Golic Jr., Mike Golic Sr. We're presented by Progressive Insurance. Boy, Scott O'Neill, the CEO of LIV Golf, just keeps talking. I wouldn't bet against us. We have work to do. He's trying to now take this property that was once this renegade in the world of golf and just walk back like nothing ever happened and see if everyone else will sing Kumbaya and let LIV golfers play on other tours. And it's remarkable. And he's in an unenviable spot because he obviously wasn't there for all of that and is now trying to put a Band-Aid on this in the back end as they tout new sources of money to replace the PIF that's no longer invested in them. Fighting an uphill battle, it seems.

0: Well, he could, but here's the thing. Liv can survive, but as a minor league, right? I mean, it's all depending on what you're looking at. Liv was first created to compete with the PGA, and it never came close and never was going to. Now it can be some tour that is so watered down and going to lose all their big names that it can survive. It's kind of like minor league baseball. There's a ton, double A, triple A, single A. There's a ton of different ones. There can be a ton of different tours in golf, and Liv can live as one of them in a very low surface.
1: Yeah, Liv season now over as they canceled the Liv Michigan event that was supposed to be taking place. And so guys like Bryson DeChambeau have contracts coming up. There's a number of players that have already signed up to play on the DP World Tour. And yeah, they're talking about a smaller suite of tournaments, mostly in the U.S., that work in conjunction with all these other tournaments. And the concession they're looking for on the other side is, will these other tours allow these players right. to both play on those circuits, since Liv's going to do that now, but also to come play in these live events? And of course, this rose all the way up to the ranks of the, you know, PGA Tours dealing with their postseason championship right now. So you've got some of the biggest names in the sport, like Rory McIlroy, who's at the press conference being asked about live golfers potentially coming back to the PGA and didn't pull any punches.
2: Rory, Scotty was asked about the possibility of live guys coming back and whether they bring value, in your opinion. Are there guys, if it goes away, that this should be allowed back?
3: I mean, I'd argue, have they brought value to Liv? You know, I think PGA Tour is in a really good spot.
1: Now, I mean, so again, and in contrast, they reference Scottie Scheffler. Listen how different sounds coming from the number one player in the world when he was asked about this.
4: When we talk about the best players, you know, Liv has a few players that are really good. You know, I think the depth that we have on our tour is a bit unmatched, but I think when you look at the higher levels of Liv golf, there's definitely some players that would provide, you know, a lot of value to the tour, and guys that I love competing against as well. And so I think going forward, there obviously has to be, I think, some sort of penalties. What those are, you know, I'll let Rolap and all those guys figure it out. You know, we have great leadership within the tour now, but I think having those guys come back and competing with whatever happens with Liv, whether those guys want to leave or maybe you got to ask them. But I think for me, being able to compete against the best players in the world, you know, there's certainly some guys on that tour that can compete out here. And, you know, I look forward to the chance to compete with them more often.
1: We've seen that in the majors. And remember, Brooks Koepka was one of the ones came back to the PGA Tour and the one-time special exception program forfeited equity and eligible for the $100 million FedEx Cup bonus, had to make a donation to charity. Other names, John Rahm, Bryson DeChambeau, Cam Smith, declined that offer. So there already were penalties in place for some of these guys. You see, though, two very different tones and tenors coming from Scotty and coming from Rory here.
0: Well, listen, these big names are going to be let back on the PGA Tour, but the PGA Tour and the commissioner, they obviously hold the upper hand. They can penalize, just like Scotty Scheffler did say, yeah, they should come with a penalty, and it will. You mentioned what Brooks Koepka had to go through, and it will be, whether it's time, whether it's money, whether it's not being in the FedEx Cup, there will be some punishment. There can't just be a, yeah, welcome back. There's going to be a slap of the wrist to say, okay, you're going to pay for this a little bit before you can come back, but they'll eventually be back.
1: Yeah, you mentioned the PGA being in a position of power. Brian Rolap, who's come over as the CEO from the NFL, has hit all the right moves so far, and now walks into this relationship with the leverage to make this hurt. Yep. To remind everyone that defecting from the PGA and all its history and all its depth that Scotty talked about isn't going to work out well for anybody going forward. So they get a chance to send a message. I can't say I'm surprised by the response between these two golfers, because while Scottie Scheffler has been the best golfer in the world for a number of years now, he wasn't really as in the mud with everything that went on with them and Liv. That was Rory's baby. Rory was the face of the PGA at a time where there was legitimate strife and where the Liv Golf Tour was designed to hurt the PGA. And so I can understand he carries some venom. Scotty's just like, I don't care who you roll out there, I'm beating everybody right now.
0: It'll be interesting, because Liv is done as far as paying out the big money. It will be interesting to go back, and I'm sure someone will, of who actually made out. The big names made out, making hundreds of millions of dollars, but go on down the line, who actually made out money-wise on Liv the last few years?
1: Oh, at the rate we're doing sports documentaries these days, I have to imagine we won't wait nearly the appropriate enough amount of time to actually do that the right way, but it will get done at some point. And I'm sure someone out there in the sports world is already working on that retrospective, looking back at this pirate ship of a league that tried to come in and upend the PGA Tour. No pirate ship here on ESPN Radio, just good vibes and good times. Those continue next with the Rich Eisen Show here after the Golics.
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0: 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And now, it's Rich Eisen.
2: Welcome to this edition of the Rich Eisen Show. We are live in Los Angeles, California, where tonight on NFL Network, you can see the Chargers hosting the San Francisco 49ers. And then you got the Raiders and Texans on ESPN this evening coming down the pike. First up, that's the first two games. ESPN NFL Network, that can all be seen on the ESPN app, which, by the way, so can we. And we say hello to everybody who might be watching us there right now. Disney Plus audience, hello.
4: Hello.
2: Hello. 844-204-RICH is the number to dial on all fronts, whether you're watching us or listening to us. And then there's a way you can chat with us always through social media, because we're social people. Good to see you over there, Chris Brockman. What's going on,
5: hey,
2: man?
5: Rich, what's up, man?
2: DJ Mikey D. Good to see Mike Morning, Del Tufo right there. TJ Jefferson. Light that candle.
6: Oh, the candle is.
2: Heard the click of the lighter. Good to see everybody out there.
6: What's up, world?
2: Well, preseason week number two, rubber's meeting the road. We'll talk about everything going down. Mike Garofolo, my colleague from NFL Network, will be joining us in the first slot of this program to talk all about what he knows. I'm going to pick his brain on so many fronts because, again, preseason week number two, it used to be preseason week number three because it used to be four, was when rubber's meeting the road. This is the one where we're basically having the biggest dress rehearsal for the real deal coming up in the week after Labor Day. Jason McCourty, new to Monday Night Countdown's crew, he is going to be joining us in hour number three on all that. I've got a Buffalo Bills season preview. And I mentioned again, 844-204-RICH is the number to dial. Preseason week number two, as I just said, is the time when rubber's meeting the road. There's not going to be a single guy who means such significance to their team's outlook or chances this season that's going to be playing in preseason week number three. So this is it. This is your last chance to break a sweat, I think. You never know. Some coach might have the temerity to start somebody significant in the final preseason week and have that person sit out there to be a sitting duck for somebody who wants to put a pelt on their wall so they can make the final 53-man roster. But instead of just picking one and just honing in on it, there's, as I mentioned, 16 preseason games to get to starting tonight on the ESPN NFL Network doubleheader. So I've got a top five.
5: Ooh.
2: Sorry. To the Washington Commanders. Top five burning, well, I guess with one more, so it's six. Burning issues of preseason week number two, brought to you by Hyundai. Hit it.
7: Top five. 1, 2, 3, 4, 5.
0: Rich's top five.
2: All right, here's my five burning issues for preseason week number two. This is what I'm looking to find out.
5: Let's do it.
2: Over the next few days about the upcoming National Football League season. Number five, simple question. You can say this about every preseason week, but who's playing and who isn't? Who's playing and for how long as well, and who is not? Because if you don't play this week, we're not going to see you until week one of the NFL season. And if you didn't play last week, that means your first live action will be when it really counts in the standings. So who is playing and who isn't? The Houston Texans for tonight's game, we're going to play most of their starters until, I don't know if Jaden Higgins goes down in practice, if this is what caused D'Amico Ryans to reverse. He said the Tuesday

0: practice, the scrimmage, if you will, between both sides. The joint practice between the Texans and the Raiders was enough.
1: Okay.
0: That was enough. I guess Jaden Higgins going out for the seasons was enough. Yeah. Not going to put anyone else out there. Who's playing? Justin Herbert is expected to get some time tonight. Carson Beck is supposed to not play, which means the Hall of Fame game might be the only action he sees all preseason, which kind of stinks for him. Who's playing and who isn't? It's a general question, but more than not, this is the one. Because it's the final preseason week in which real-time starters might actually get out there. Number four on my top five list of burning issues of preseason week number two. Is it possible that when the Minnesota Vikings get out there at home, coming up on, let me get this correct, on Saturday, right up, straight up at noontime, when the Baltimore Ravens come in, is it possible that J.J. McCarthy is now fighting for the backup job?
2: Mm, wow.
0: I mean, you're already hearing, you know, hey, Carson Wentz this, Carson Wentz that, and he might be the best guy to back up the man who J.J. McCarthy lost the starter's job to. And Kyler Murray is the starter, and J.J. McCarthy's going to be the backup unless Carson Wentz beats him out. Is it possible that he's fighting for this gig now to be the third string guy, to be the guy to actually be the emergency quarterback? Is that entirely possible? As you know, I hope not. I don't think he deserves that, but I'm not the guy evaluating. And Kevin O'Connell is that guy. Keep an eye on that one for that game that goes down straight up noontime on Saturday. You can catch that on the ESPN Unlimited package. Third down. Number three on the list. I keep mixing up my downs and my segments. The Atlanta Falcons, while the Ravens and the Vikings are playing each other, are in Indianapolis. Number three on my top five burning issues for the weekend is, can Tua get more than just one first down this time?
1: Come on.
0: I'm sorry.
2: It's a reasonable question.
1: I know, but it's just so disrespectful.
0: It's not disrespectful.
1: It just...
0: Can we see more than one first down?
1: I mean, I would like to see that too.
0: Can we get more than just coming out of this game, Michael Penix pointing at Tua on the sideline, and everybody thinks that it's a new meme saying this guy.
2: You know, I still have not seen this picture yet.
1: Oh, you got to see it. It's incredible. So you want, I want two first downs.
0: I do.
2: At least. Minimum.
0: Is Bijan going to get any run either?
2: Nah.
0: I don't think so, right?
1: What's the point?
3: I said two.
0: First downs? Otherwise, if that doesn't happen, then it'll be like,
1: oh my gosh, sky's falling.
0: Well, I mean, sky's falling, but then he could go to Pittsburgh and light it up, and it should be like, that's preseason.
1: Yeah.
0: Do you remember the Lions went 4-0 in preseason and didn't win a regular season that year?
1: That's right. That's true. That happened.
0: So, who knows? But I'd like to see more than one first down.
1: Okay, that's
0: fine. All right. Okay. I don't think it's disrespectful.
1: It's just, you know, caught me off guard.
0: All right. Number two on the list, it's go time for Shador. This is it. Again, this is another Saturday game. Bills and Browns. Shador's getting the start. This is it, right? It's go time, baby. Let's go, Shador. Because didn't look all that great. Watson didn't light it up either, but he did play well enough. They did get two scoring drives. And let's go. I mean, Shador, if he wants to still get snaps with the ones, not just in practice, but obviously when it's for real, this is it. And I'm rooting for you, Shador. I'm rooting for you. I want to see he goes out there, and you know the Browns faithful are going to be rooting hard, those who come to this game.
2: They love him.
0: And that's number two, is the Browns quarterback battle, front and center. And it's Shador's, I guess, last stand, one would think. The third preseason game might not sway whatever's going on between Todd Monken's temples.
1: Sure.
0: And number one on the list, I mean, you know what it is. I know what it is. You know what it is. Fernando Mania.
2: Oh. Run wild, brother.
1: Fernando Mania.
0: Fernando Mania.
2: What you gonna do?
1: And can we get t-shirts for that?
0: That's Thursday night.
2: Put it on a

0: t-shirt, which is selling the shop.
1: Let's do it.
2: Oh, selling in the shop.
0: Oh, yeah, brother.
2: I'll send a text during the commercial break.
1: Let's go.
2: Fernando Mania.
0: It's running wild.
2: That's it. Let's go. How much time is he going to get? What's he going to do with that time? And then when it's time to talk afterwards,
0: what's he going to say?
2: You know, next slide, please. Here's my presentation. You know, I had a great time. I had a great time running the football and passing the football. And, you know, I
1: learned
2: a lot.
1: Yeah.
2: And then I really respected my opponent tonight. And I was there for my teammates until I wasn't there for my teammates, which means I let my teammates down. But then my teammates and I have just like a love for football that I love to. You see where I'm going. Playing, talking, being Fernando Mania for the Las Vegas Raiders. And then, of course, is there any way, shape, or form that whatever happens tonight factors into a week one decision?
1: That's what I'm talking about.
2: You know what I mean? I don't
1: get
2: know.
1: Ready.
2: Only one man has that answer, and it's Clint Kubiak.
1: I don't want to front load a Monday overreaction podcast topic, but if Fernando lights it up, get ready, Rich Eisen.
0: Get ready for what, though? He's not going to start.
2: You never know, man.
0: I'm so confused about this because for months we heard Fernando's the number one pick. He's going to start. So I locked that in. And then I hear Kirk Cousins on the team. Now Fernando's not going to start. Okay, cool. Now I locked that in. Now I'm hearing that, hey, there's a chance Fernando could start. I'm very confused.
2: Well, until
0: what are we saying?
2: Until he doesn't start, there's a chance that he can start.
1: I've always been team start.
0: Yeah, me too, until I was told when Cousins got there, listen, nope, he's going to start the season on the bench.
2: One word for you. Fernando Mania.
0: Running wild.
3: You have one more. I did not know this.
2: That's my boy. My youngest son right there. That's Coop. So the young QB class is my one more. Malik Willis going to get the start against the Giants. He had a nice scoring drive last week. There's Willis as an actual starter. What if Ty Simpson goes 21 of 24 again as the Rams are? Are you guys going to this game?
1: Cage and I will be there.
2: Boy.
1: Yeah.
2: Michael, are you working? You're working? Oh, no, gave your tickets to...
1: Gave his tickets to Don.
2: Rich Eisen show resident Saints fan Don Bowie.
0: Exactly.
2: I got it, because you're such a...
0: MLB game.
2: You're such a giving man.
0: You gave him or you sold him?
2: And let's see Ty Simpson, right? Sure. Drew Aller and Will Howard.
1: Yeah, they're going to play the whole game.
2: They're going to play the whole game against the Jets.
1: Right.
2: Okay, and what does that mean? Is there, because this is it. This is it. Because their time getting snaps, their time showing what they could do is running out through the hourglass. And the only way that they get more is if an unmitigated disaster happens to their team, with all due respect to everyone else. And that's my five burning issues of preseason week number two. My top five is brought to you by Hyundai. 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Did I miss anything, gents? What else are you looking forward to seeing?
4: Aaron Donald playing.
2: That's not
4: him. I know, not in
2: the still not back yet. Is he back yet?
0: Well, he's trying out, guys. Like, you know, there's a process when you try out for a squad.
2: I mean,
4: he's not playing.
2: I guess we're about to play that with Mike Garofolo, the latest to play. Is he back yet?
0: I think we should add Judge Smells to the end of this and be like, well, we're waiting.
2: I know, that's a good one.
1: That's pretty good.
2: That's not bad.
1: Yeah, I'm just kind of scanning the matchups.
2: Bengals, Bears.
1: Yeah,
2: that falls into the who's playing and who's not.
1: Sure. I want to see Jackson Dart. Has he learned anything in the last week?
2: Come on. What does it mean, has he learned anything?
1: What
2: needs to happen is the Giants' blocking scheme needs to learn how to actually execute.
1: He needs to protect himself.
2: I mean, again, I'm not an all-22 guy. I guess I should have asked...
1: Tracy
2: Daniel Jeremiah, was it the fact that he didn't have the protection right? You didn't see it. You should have seen it. He was staring his receiver down, whatever.
1: I want to see the Giants offense. You know, Skatiti Bowe is on tomorrow. I want to see if he keeps looking like a top 10 running back in the league.
2: How about the Titans and the Seahawks? That's a Sunday nighter on your friends at Fox, Mike.
1: That's fun. Yeah, I think this is a big game for Cam Ward. He kind of needs some positive momentum going into the season.
2: He had a good night against the Niners.
1: Well, I need that relationship with Carnell Tate to kind of show me something. And look, I've been following this closely just because it's my team.

0: But Patriots-Eagles practices this week have been intense, and I want to see how that carries over to the game on Saturday.
1: Mm-hmm. We've got A.J. Brown spoke yesterday as well.
0: He has been having a week.
1: Well, the Patriots, you know, let's see how they can rebound from their 0-0-1 preseason record that they're bringing.
0: Big tie last week, yeah. Not great for the unit.
1: All right, let's take a break. Your phone calls, I see the phone lines are already lighting, which delights me. It lights me up. Your phone lines lighting up light me up.
0: A lot of win-loss.
1: Turn on. Well, I mean, this is it.
2: This is it, yeah. Right.
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1: Let's turn on your win-loss heart light, everybody.
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1: 844-204-RICH, number to dial Mike Garofalo when we return.
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0: The ESPN radio audience has returned. My friend from NFL Network, Mike Garofalo, is joining us here live now. Mike, send that text. Who was that? Was that an agent? Oh. What is it? What do you got?
1: No, unfortunately, just one of my idiot friends.
2: Okay. We can relate.
0: Seriously, your idiot friends are blowing your phone up, and you're trying to do an interview here. Good to see you, man. How are you doing?
1: I'm great. I'm going to say goodbye to my idiot friends and hang out with my smart friends.
0: I appreciate right here. You saying that, Mike Garofalo. I appreciate it. I have a list here. I just started the show with my five burning issues of preseason week number two. I'm going to go down the list here with you and what information you can possibly give. Number five was who's playing and who isn't. What do we have on starting quarterbacks? Are there going to be any big name guys? Justin Herbert, an example, who's playing and who isn't, best you can tell this week?
1: Yeah, Justin Herbert, I just saw the Texans change their plans.
0: Like, yeah, right.
1: Guys, early in the week, we're going to play our starters and then we're not going to wind up playing their starters. I saw the Browns had a good plan this week. Todd Monken telling the team, basically, if I get what I want out of the practices, then you're not going to play in the preseason game, right? It's the old, like you tell your kid, if you behave well and you get good grades, we'll go out and buy you a toy, basically.
0: Yes.
1: I don't know. I'm honestly just brushing up myself, Rich, so I'm just catching up on a lot of these. So I'd be lying if I said I had the entire league locked down and what's going to happen
0: right
1: when it comes to the starters.
0: All right, so then let's get to number four. Is it possible that J.J. McCarthy is now fighting for the backup job in Minnesota?
1: Yeah. At some point, if you're J.J. McCarthy in his camp, do you want a fresh start elsewhere, right? Do you want to press the issue and say, okay, well, we weren't a starter here. We're upset about it, and we want to give us... I mean, he had a clear path to the starting job last year.
0: Mm-hmm.
1: I thought the Vikings made a mistake when they did that. I mean, they had interest from veteran quarterbacks that wanted to go there because, honestly, those veteran quarterbacks saw a quarterback that they felt like they could beat out. And a great system, great weapons, playing indoors. And the Vikings made it clear that they didn't want anybody breathing over his shoulder. This year was the opposite. This year was, okay, we gave it an opportunity last year. Now you got to go out and win the job. So he didn't do that. And I guess we'll watch it as we get closer to week one. But yeah, I mean, it's something where he's going to have to show them, I can handle this role. I can do the best I can. And I can continue to push Kyler Murray as we get into the season. If he doesn't play well, then I'll get the chance to play again.
0: But Carson Wentz is there, right?
1: Yeah.
0: And
1: playing well.

0: he plays over the last two games, that'll help them make their decision.
1: All right. Meanwhile, now in Atlanta, I was wondering if Tua can get more than just one first down, which is, I guess... You called it disrespectful.
2: I thought it was a little disrespectful, Mike.
1: What do we take out of last week going into this week and into the season, Mike? What do you take?
0: Which part did we think was disrespectful?
1: Me saying, you know, can he get more than just one first down?
0: That part just right there. Yeah. You want to be able to, at some point before you get into the regular season, have something on tape, on the field, in your own head that makes you feel good about moving into the season. I know that Kevin Stefanski has a lot of faith in Tua Tagovailoa, and he believes in him, and that there have been moments in practice. That was not one of my stops that I was able to make during training camp, but I've spoken to folks down there who say, you know, maybe that's all being a little bit too overblown, and there's been a lot of good work for us down here in training camp, even back into the spring with Tua, and they feel good about that. They feel good about his health. We'll see. I mean, you know, I know what we saw, and I know there's pre-formulated opinions in a lot of people's heads, yes, about Tua and the course of his career to this point.
1: When we find out if Penix starts on PUP, when do we find something like that out? What's the timeline here between now and the beginning of the season,
0: Mike? For Michael Penix, from coming back from that knee issue, they're going to have to make their decisions as we get closer to the cutdown day, which is, if I'm not mistaken, I mean, we're only 10 days away. I think it's August 30th.
1: Yeah.
0: Is that cutdown day?
1: Yeah.
0: They moved it up. It used to be the last couple of years was the middle of the week. Now they moved it right up to that Labor Day, or it's not even Labor Day weekend. It's the weekend before, if I'm not mistaken. So they're going to have to make their decisions as they get down to 53, how they want to play this from a quarterback depth chart standpoint with Michael Penix and with Tua. I know Penix has been pushing to say, hey, I'm healthy. I feel good. I feel great. I've done a great job in my recovery and forced the issue for them. So we'll see how they handle it in the next 10 days.
1: And then it's go time for Shador, Mike, right? Like, this is it. And is there any way that he can light it up against the Bills and force the issue? Or you think Monken has already made his mind up and he's just saying, let's split it up? What do you think? What's the general sense?
0: We were at the combine in February, and someone that I trust explicitly when it comes to NFL matters, not a member of the Cleveland Browns, not someone in either quarterback's camp, but when this person says something, I go, okay. And he said, Deshaun Watson is going to start for the Browns. You can say that for the next 7 months, and I'm confident you're going to feel. Now, at the time, we were still on Jimmy Haslam saying, hey, we took a big swing and a miss with the quarterback. And everybody thought, well, that's it. It's over, right? And they started to lay the groundwork for, no, he'll be given a chance to compete. And he's been in the pole position. I called it the pole position back in the spring. I still believe that to be the case. I mean, he got reps with the starters in the preseason. If what Todd Monken is saying is going to hold firm with, you know, we're not going to play the starters, then Shador Sanders gets preseason action without the starters, which if you're going to then go with Deshaun Watson, prepare yourself for the blowback from folks who are going to say, well, he never got a fair shake, even though Monken would say, no, he got his reps with the starters all camp long, and I made the decision based on the whole body of work. I still think it's going to be Watson. I've always thought it's going to be Watson. Until I see something different or hear something different, it's going to be Watson.
1: All right. And then the last subject matter for the preseason week, number two, is Fernando Mania, man. I just love this kid. I love all of it. I just love his sense of competition, his post-game press conferences. I just love watching him. Is there a shot he's the week one starter, or we're sticking with the Kirk Cousins, you know, storyline in the same way you said somebody told you back in February it's going to be Deshaun Watson for the Browns no matter what, Mike?
0: The consistent communication that I've received out of Las Vegas has been that Kirk Cousins is going to be the week one starter. However, I've been lied to before. So my own eyes and my own brain and my own ears is never going to close that door. Now, if you ask me who's going to start, I would say, based on, I only have it one way via information. So I would have to say it's still Kirk Cousins. But I do know for a fact that

0: Fernando Mendoza closing the gap. I mean, making them think about it. However you want to phrase it, he's doing a fantastic job. He really is. He had a throw in the game the other night where he got to the top of his drop, set his feet, ripped it between three defenders, off of a play action, turning his back to the defense. The things that, he wasn't asked to do in college, that he's going to ask to be done as a part of the Clint Kubiak system. Perfect execution. It was absolutely the way that you need to do it in this offense. And there's been more of that. And there's been reps with him with the starters when Cousins was sidelined. If he plays well again, he's going to get extensive time, right? He's going to get a chance to show in a live game the preseason the rest of the way, make his statement. I still believe it'll be Kirk Cousins, but I've got... That's a cool picture.
1: Isn't it?
0: Where'd that football... it's just flying behind them.
1: I'm assuming it is. Who knows what happens in Vegas stays there, you know?
0: I would sum it up this way. Fernando Mendoza is doing a fantastic job right now. And expect to see him early in the season.
1: I just love his demeanor, man.
0: He's awesome.
1: Isn't he?
0: He's awesome.
1: Like, he's genuine. It's a genuineness. And I know, people think it might be not genuine because it's tough to believe it is genuine in this day and age. But it is. And I the fact that it's for the Raiders, right? As I was saying the other day, you know, the Raiders are supposed to pillage just for fun, and he plays football just for fun, you know? And it's kind of great. It's kind of great.
0: Here's the other thing. He can get, you know, we in the media, we don't want non-answers. We don't want cliches.
1: Right.
0: He has a fantastic way of giving us a non-answer cliche, spitting back the coach speak that's being given to him. And yet it's so captivating. And yet it's like, yes, Fernando, keep talking. Keep talking about stacking days and getting better and being 1% better. Like, yeah, give me more of that. It's great. Mm-hmm. It's the demeanor. It's the delivery. It's the smile. I agree with you. It's genuine. It's not fake.
1: No, I love it. All right. What's going on with the G-Men, Mike? The whole big blue tent and Jackson Dart. I mean, I guess my first question is the conversation that's come out of that. There internally as well as for him externally, and how he handles what he believes, I guess, is the independent neurologist conspiracy theory, I guess.
0: Yeah.
1: Is what I was picking up. Or it just doesn't matter. Giants just moving forward. They're not even thinking about it. Mike, what do you got?
0: I mean, they'll think about it a little bit. And knowing John Harbaugh, who... for his entire tenure as a head coach. I mean, he was on the competition committee. I'm trying to remember when he relinquished that role, but he's a big part of the rules, and he's never going to interfere with the health and safety of the players, but he also understands the process. And in that moment, in that process, I don't know what they thought they saw. There has to be some kind of indication or some kind of visual, not just like, oh, that was a huge hit. No, there's got to be a stumble, a slow to get up, a wobble, and there wasn't any of that. There wasn't the head hitting the ground. Somebody had to see something to indicate that. I do sense that there was, or they thought they saw something along the way. It wasn't just because it was a big hit. They thought that there was something. I haven't gotten the full clarification on that. But I know that John Harbaugh, when it gets into the regular season, is going to be upset if his quarterback's not available for a couple of plays. There's a difference between that and some of the ones from last year where there was contact with the head, or it looked like there was something. Maybe there was one where he was fixing his chain or something, and people thought he was grabbing for something. So I know they're going to be clear with the officials before the game and clear with the communication with the league in between the games to make sure that that doesn't happen unnecessarily. And also, by the same token, this was not a Dart running and not protecting himself type thing, which they have spoken to him about. This was about Tyrone Tracy missing a blitz pickup. And Tyrone Tracy, it was communicated to him very sternly, you do that, you're not going to get a chance to get another 1,000 yards from scrimmage combined like you did in your first two seasons, because that's priority number one. Make sure that guy doesn't get hit like that.
1: Najee Harris showing up this week, we're not connecting dots, are we, from that play?
0: No, No, that was consistent communication with Najee Harris from general manager Joe

0: Shane. He was sound like he was coming in anyway, but that's a guy that has been around that understands what it takes to play in this league, and it's not just carrying the football and catching it out of the backfield. It's the full responsibility of the running back. So that'll be the pressure on Tracy to make sure. I mean, honestly, when that first happened, I was like, whoa, you guys cutting Tracy for that thing? Like,
1: right.
0: you could see a new coach coming in and making a statement, and everybody's like, are you crazy? This guy's a terrific player. There's no way we would cut him like that. But he's going to have to stay on his P's and Q's.
1: Well, I mean, what are they going to do? Carry four running backs? Is that what they're going to do?
0: I mean, somebody's, yeah.
1: You know what I mean? Like, that's, you know, because Scataboo is back, right? And the question about Neighbors, where's Malik Neighbors standing right now? We're going to see him that first night against the Cowboys?
0: Wouldn't surprise me if maybe they held him back a little bit because they've been managing him since they brought him back. The thought process was by taking him off the pup list, he can get a little work. If he's on the pup list, he's got to be iced. And then if you're at week one and he's still not ready, then he's got to stay there for the first couple of weeks of the season, first 4 weeks of the season. The way that they've done it has allowed him in his rehab a little bit forward, a little bit back. I believe I saw today in the joint practice, he's not practicing today with the Dolphins. So we're at this point in August. We're past the midway point. You know, I've asked the question. I'm not getting a straight answer. Wouldn't surprise me if they held him back to start the season and made sure that he was good in the long run, make the best decision for him long term.
1: All right, contracts before I let you go. Vita Vea got what he's looking for, and we're all hunky-dory there, right?
0: I mean, he would have preferred a multiple-year deal. It seems like the Buccaneers are erring toward the shorter side of these deals. Baker Mayfield, they offered a 2-year extension. Vita Vea gets a 1-year extension, but it's at that number.
1: Why do they do that? Why are they doing that?
0: In my mind,
1: please,
0: because you know Baker Mayfield's done a great job for us. This is not we drafted this guy in the first round. It's his first extension of his career. We're doing a 4-year, 5-year extension. It's okay. Here's 2 more years. Let's see what we can do. We'll give you a little bit more after that. They also did the same thing with Mike Evans a couple of years ago, where they gave him a 2-year extension. So it feels like that's the way that they're treating players as they get into their 30s. It's like, hey, we'll give you good money. We'll give you good money. We'll give you good guarantees on it. But we're going to keep it on the shorter ends. They did go back and forth. Like Baker Mayfield and his camp did respond to the Buccaneers' 2-year offer with their own 2-year proposal as well. So it's not like they said, we are adamantly opposed to a 2-year extension. It's just that once those numbers started to go back and forth, they couldn't get to an agreement on total money and guarantees. So, Baker could, before week one, say, okay, let's give it one more shot. Like, it's up to him. If he wants to re-engage with the team, he could do that. It's just that he set that deadline and doesn't maybe want to, you know, pull that back. Then again, Vita Vea asked for a trade, and he pulled that back to get it. So all this stuff is just verbal communication that could always be meant to be broken.
1: Right. Okay. And then Christian Gonzalez, where does that stand right now? I mean, Witherspoon hit it in Seattle. The Bijan contract being done gave the Lions a target, and then Gibbs gets done. Those things happen a lot. Could this be that? Or this is a problem for them.
0: If it was that, it would have been done already because it's the same agent. It's the same agency. I mean, they have two different. The main agent is for both players, but there's other guys that are helping. So it's a little bit different. But the main agent is represents both players. So you would think he would understand, like, oh, we get this one done. Now, Seattle's a tax-free state, if I'm recalling this correctly. Massachusetts very much is not. So his 33 won't be equal to Witherspoon's 33. That's how agents tend to think about this kind of stuff. What I do know about Gonzalez, and this was true for Witherspoon as well, he was looking for a big jump. $31 million per year was the top of the market, and the Patriots thought, all right, we'll give him a little bit of a bump on top of that. I don't know what their offer was, but let's say it was around the 33. Gonzalez, again, and Witherspoon, up until a certain point, were looking for, I believe it was 35 and above, and New England saying, well, no, you don't do these big jumps. It's the next guy jumps a little bit, and that's kind of how it's your turn to get there. And they were just nowhere near the same ballpark. They still have some work to do there to get that deal done in New England.
1: All right, last one for you, Mike. I'll just take a stab at this one here. You know, at the end of the day, you know, the I'm just a, All right, let's do this then. The training camp that you visited, mm-hmm. that you saw something that you can't get out of your head thinking this is the way for the football season. This team has got it. And we're not talking about it, but you saw it. What do you got for me before I let you go? Turn you into a pundit slash prognosticator, Mike Garofalo.
0: I mean, the best team I saw was the Buffalo Bills.
1: It was.
0: I'm going through my list of teams.
1: Why is that? Josh Allen? I've got a preview of their season coming up. You know, you got a new coach there. Jim Leonard with a whole new 3-4 scheme. They're doing it differently while kind of running it back with the exception of DJ Moore being there. What do you got?
0: Who's been phenomenal. And the way we talked to Joe Brady a bunch, and I remember at one point he said, I wish that they would have a miscommunication. I wish that they would, he went, oh, no. So they could work. They've just been so on point that we haven't had that. Talk about, champagne problems right there, right? It was just like he's looking for adversity for them to work their way through. And the way that he phrased it was DJ Moore's really good about, I'm going to paraphrase this one, I don't remember, communicating to a quarterback, the way that he runs his routes, the way that he gets open. He's a good communicator in that regard, not with his mouth, but with his body and with his body language. And Josh Allen obviously is picking up on that. So that could be, they wanted a high volume guy. Stephon Diggs was a high volume guy. Khalil Shakir had good numbers over the last couple of years, but like a high volume. DJ Moore's had 250 yard games. I remember I covered one of those in Washington a couple of years ago. That's the kind of guy that they need to really make this team explosive and this offense explosive. And he's going to be. If DJ Moore, even at this point in his career, is setting career numbers, and doing things that you wouldn't expect a guy this deep in his career to do, sounds like that's going to be the case there in Buffalo. Also, the stadium seems to be getting a lot of heat. I was totally fine with it. Now, it was empty when I was in there, but it's smaller. It's tighter to the field. Looked like the seats were tilted a little bit further. They've got that closed. I think that's going to wind up being one of the louder stadiums, because the other stadium was wide open, sort of tilted away, open on the ends. I think this is going to be a louder stadium than the Bills are used to.
1: Okay. Mike Garofalo, appreciate it. Let's chat again soon, buddy. Be well.
0: You got it, pal. Yeah, thanks, Rich.
1: Ladies and gentlemen, Mike Garofalo, right here on the Rich Eisen Show. Bills are the best team he saw. I'm going to go out on a limb and say he saw over half the league doing inside training camp for the NFL Network.
2: Okay.
1: You don't like hearing that about Christian Gonzalez, do you?
2: I don't. I would really like that to get done.
1: What do you think? He's going to hold out in the season, really?
2: I don't know. I mean, you see guys that you think you're better than get all this money, and you're like, hey, what's the holdup?
1: Malik Nabers might be iced for the opener as well. Keep that in mind as you're doing your fantasy drafts over the next few weeks.
2: Right.
1: That matters.
3: Respectfully, I don't think.
1: You don't mind hearing that.
3: I'm caught between trying to be a professional.
1: No, it's okay. It's okay.
2: Little video from Eagles Patriots camp. AJ Brown and Jalen Hurts hugging it out.
1: Hey,
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13: Rich, number to dial right here on the Rich Eisen Show. 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Everybody. Okay. Let's head to the phone line. Matthew in Connecticut wants to chime in. He was first in, first out. What's up, Matthew? How are you?
14: What up, man?
15: Can you hear me?
14: Yeah.
13: What's up, Matthew?
15: Hello. I loved your guys' new segment on Tuesday of which AFC and NFC teams will make it to the playoffs, and a team from last year that will not make the playoffs, that was in the postseason last year, will not make the postseason. And I was wondering if I can throw my dart at the
13: board. Yeah, there's no statute of limitations on our ideas, so

0: 3 days later.
1: Maybe the start of the playoffs.
0: 2 days later. So what you got?
2: Yes, sir. For AFC team, as far as I'm out on the Jacksonville Jaguars. I think the losses of Devin Lloyd, Travis Achane are massive losses. I know Jaguars fans are high on Ventre Miller, but can he stay healthy?
0: What do you got for me on who's out? Then who's in? Who are you putting in?
2: I'm putting in the Indianapolis Colts.
0: Colts.
2: I love the addition of Keenan Allen for them.
0: Okay. Yep.
2: Tyler Warren coming into year two. I expect a monster year. I love Sauce Gardner coming into his first full offseason with the Colts. I know he got cooked by A.J. Brown in practice. But I think he's going to be elite. They also got Javarius Ward, Cam Byron.
0: Okay, so then what about
2: the
0: NFC?
2: I like what the Colts got cooking up.
0: And you got one for the NFC?
2: And then on the NFC side, TJ, I think you're going to like this. I am out on the Philadelphia Eagles. I think the losses of Jalen Phillips, N'Kobe Dean, are massive losses. I know they got Jahi Campbell, but this is a league where you're one injury away, and I don't think they have the depth to help out that team.
0: Who are you putting in?
2: And I am in on my New York football Giants. I think we made a lot of great additions. I love the pick of Francis Malinoa helping out the O-line. Love that we have Edmonds and Reese in the back. Biggest question is still a corner, but I think we have enough pieces and the right coaching to get us enough wins. I still think we're going to be behind Dallas in the division, but I think we will be second in the division.
0: All right, thank you. Matthew in Connecticut, Matthew, right there.
3: Nice. It down.
0: Jaguars out, Colts in, Eagles out, Giants in. All right. Thanks for the call, Matthew. Here's my 2 cents. Eagles out would be, it would take a massive influx of injury for the Eagles to be out. They're too damn talented to have more losses than wins. Honestly, they're so big too. Like everybody who saw the Eagles this summer, say they are the biggest team in the NFL, and they're just, they're massive and they're athletically, they're massive and athletic, you know? Now, the loss of A.J. Brown, that's significant. And of course, the Eagles and the Patriots practicing against one another and now playing against one another in preseason caused Brown to be in front of microphones this week more than not. Is this what he had to say this week?
4: This is yesterday.
0: Okay, this is on Wednesday. Hit it. No.
5: Agent. How do you believe things with him?
6: Philly, man, y'all tough, man. Man, it's love. But listen, I honestly, guys, none of that stuff even matters. Yeah, I think you all should want to report something positive. You know, asking the question is going to turn negative. So let's not get into that. And let's keep everything positive. It's love my way, and just move forward. That's all.
7: Do you plan on catching up with him this week and seeing and talking to him?
6: I'm sure if we run across, our paths run across, yeah, sure, yeah.
0: Well, and that happened moments ago with Jalen Hurts and A.J. Brown hugging it out. Isn't that lovely? That they're all, you know, out there on the field.
3: It's great.
0: There's A.J. Brown going up to Hurts, dapping it up. Nice love hug. Oh, it's a Rich Eisen Show bro hug. They chatted a little bit here for our radio audience. They're still talking. All right, there you go.
3: Yeah.
1: That was good to see.
3: That was great. I love seeing that.
0: Right.
3: It's awesome. And I love that A.J. Brown is on my team now. Yeah.
0: An outstanding addition for Drake May, just as he's beginning to take off. As a
3: yeah.
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3: Matt is great. 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We're in each other's ear.
0: Earlier on the show, NFL Network insider Mike Garofalo. Still to come, ESPN NFL analyst Jason McCourty. And now, it's Rich Eisen.

0: phone calls we can possibly take. And there's a phone line open right now. It can be filled, 844-204-RICH being that old number to dial right here on the program. Whether you're watching us on Disney Plus or the ESPN app or listening to us on ESPN Radio, Sirius XM Channel 80. Love to chat with you all. So one of the first, if you will, shots fired on the contractual front this offseason came from Tampa when Vita Vea said he wanted a new contract. Clearly, he wasn't getting it, and he demanded a trade from Tampa. And suddenly was just standing around for practice. And he was holding in. Holding out anymore just doesn't happen.
1: No.
0: Because players kind of picked up on the fact that if you're holding out, you give your team the option of saying, well, we can't do anything. I'm only talking about the guys that are here, says the coach.
1: Then you might get fined.
0: Says the general manager. Well, I mean, we can't really talk until he comes in. Yeah. And then, of course, there's that part, Chris, that it costs you money.
1: Yeah.
0: So the hold-ins now happen. And what ends up happening
1: is
0: the old Caddyshack line, the old Rodney Dangerfield. Ooh, my arm. Well, for Vita, it was his back. Again, like, it's something that you can't, you know, there's no crutch, there's no cast for the back. Like, hey.
1: You say you got a bad back, yeah, you got a bad back.
0: Which is why everybody's like, oh, McCaffrey in San Francisco, he's got tightness, huh? Tightness. And that happens just after Jahmyr Gibbs and Bijan Robinson hit it, doubling up what McCaffrey's making this year, even though the contract extension that McCaffrey's on in year one right now made him one of the richest running backs, if not the richest running back ever at the time, at any rate. So when Todd Bowles stepped to the podium and word was filtering that Vita Vea has gotten his new contract, lo and behold, hit it.
2: With his back injury, how does that rehab come along for him?
3: He should be good to go next week.
0: Hey! Vita should be good to go next week.
1: Hey.
0: Interesting.
1: Oh, weird. Huh.
0: All right.
1: No, you don't say.
0: Yeah. Because he got a contract extension. You know what I mean? The Bucks gave him enough money to suddenly get rid of that pesky demand for a trade. It's a one-year extension for $30 million. Ties him to Tampa for $2 million. He gets $6 million in new money this season. Yada, yada, yada.
4: Oh, my arm!
5: So the Bucks didn't stop there.
0: Look.
1: Hey.
0: Wow.
1: Pew, pew.
0: Look at us. Look at us as a pew, pew. As a show. We're turning phrases. All right, Vita Vea, you happy now?
6: Look, I always wanted to be a Buck, and I wanted to be a Buck for life. And so I'm glad that we were able to get this done. It's something that happens every year. It just so happened to be me this year. But there's just stuff that we both had to figure out on both sides, and we got it all squared away. So I'm happy we can put that all behind us and move forward from here on out.
0: What great news for the Bucks, man.
1: I always wanted to be a Buck for life, except that part when I asked for a trade.
0: Well, I mean, he had to hold his breath.
1: Yeah.
0: I mean, the negotiations got to a point where he had to hold his breath. You know, I trust me, I know that. I've been in a few of these types of things. Sometimes, you know, you get angry.

0: angry. You take it personally.
1: Yeah.
0: Because you have no choice but to. Like, why do you make it so damn difficult?
1: Yeah.
0: And sometimes you just gotta, you know, just wait it out.
2: This is the business we've chosen.
0: He said it happens every year. Just this year was him.
1: This year's my turn.
0: In the barrel, right?
1: Yeah.
0: So, yeah. But, hey, the Bucks at the end of the day realize, just like everybody who gets involved in negotiation, the management has to realize, without him, we're not nearly as damn good. Right there in the middle of that defense, he is the guy. I mean, off of everything. Everything good on that side of the ball, when it happens good, comes off of what Vita Vea does up front. So everybody knew it. They had it. They could not go into the season without it. They just couldn't.
1: Yeah.
0: So I'm glad they did figure it out and cooler heads prevailed. And in case everybody was wondering, because this happens every year with Tampa in the Bowles era, is the hot seat. Is he on it?
1: Yeah, man.
0: Even though he wins divisions, with the exception of just last year.
1: Last year, the wheels really fell off.
0: They did, but things just weren't...
1: Yeah. Baker was banged up. That didn't help.
0: All of it. And boy, they had an opportunity to win the division anyway.
1: Mm-hmm.
0: And couldn't. And lost the division to a team that hadn't won in a while and didn't finish above 500. So he had this to say about Todd Bowles. Hit it.
3: Kind of want to set the record straight. I feel like there's a lot of stuff going about on Bowles. I feel like none of it is Bowles' fault. And I feel like we all love Bowles. You can ask every player in the locker room. So that's one thing I want to set the record straight as. We all love Bowles. It's not what he's doing. You know, he's telling us what to do. He's giving us all the answers to the test. And it's on us players to be able to go out there and execute what he's telling us to do. So he's always putting us in the best position to play. So that's one of the main things, just being able to take coaching and in that light. So if anything is on, blame us players for not executing. Bowles always puts us in the best position to win games. I even told Bowles, I said, the day he retires, the day I retire.
0: That is a massive show of support there. Good for him.
1: Yeah, big endorsement.
0: Good for him.
4: So what if he leaves next year, though, does Vita?
0: He's the quarterback of the, well.
1: And Vita's got.
0: He's the quarterback of the defense.
1: 40 million reasons to stick around.
4: Sure.
0: He's the quarterback of the defense.
1: Yeah.
0: The quarterback of the team, Baker Mayfield, has been saying, we're going to surprise a lot of people. That would be great. Bucks schedule. Let's see. At Cincinnati to start, home for Cleveland. That's circled for Baker. And again, Minnesota and Green Bay. Back to back. Three home games in a row, right off the bat. Then a visit to Dallas to kick off week 5 on Amazon Prime. Good stuff.
1: I mean, Baker talking about surprising people. They're big favorites to win that division.
0: Is that right?
1: Yeah.
4: Yeah, that's what was confusing about that statement.
1: They have the same odds to win the South as the Lions do to win the North. They're
0: why
1: both favorites.
0: Do they? Let me ask you this question, because I'm not surprised.
1: Yeah.
0: Okay. They've got a lot of good young players. Kenneth Gainwell was the main offensive engine for Pittsburgh last year. He gone there. Now he's with Bucky Irving, who, if he stays healthy, those two guys.
1: Good backfield.
0: Correct.
1: Really good pass catchers, both of them.
0: Correct. So you create some matchup problems and off you go. Godwin stays healthy. Ibuka last year had a terrific first half of his rookie season. So I'm not surprised at that, but why do people think Carolina's going to fall off? That one I don't get. You don't believe in Bryce Young? Is that why?
1: Defensively,
0: they added Devin Lloyd and they added Jalen Phillips. And we had a caller from Connecticut basically just say, I think the Eagles are out and I think the Jaguars are out because the Eagles lost Jalen Phillips.
1: And
0: the Jaguars lost Devin Lloyd and Carolina got them both.
1: Okay. Defense, great. What about the Panthers' offense scares you?
0: Oh, I'll tell you. Tet McMillan, one of 20,000-yard receivers last year. And Jalen Coker, dude, was torching people in the last month and a half of the season.
1: Okay.
0: Caught a touchdown pass against the Rams in the playoffs. All right. Carolina beat the Rams at the end of the regular season last year and damn near won and done the Rams.
1: You always talk about you need to see it. You got to prove it.
0: Right.
1: I mean, Bryce Young, I really need to see more.
0: No, and you have every right to say that. I'd be a little bit, I wouldn't be surprised if Carolina surprised some people too. Everybody thinks the Saints are.
1: Mm-hmm. Yeah, I like
0: and the Falcons because he had only one first down with two in his first two drives as a Falcon.
1: I like Shucks better than Bryce Young.
0: Okay,
1: this year.
0: So. I hear you. Okay, who's been on? Josh in Iowa wants to chime in right here on the Rich Eisen Show. What's up, Josh? You there, Josh?
5: Yeah, speaking.
1: Hey,
0: you're on the air, Josh.
1: Hello, Josh.
5: Hey, how are you guys doing?
1: What up, dude?
0: What up, man? What's up?
5: I'm just enjoying this beautiful weather we got.
4: What city in Iowa, Josh?
5: Kind of near Waterloo, Cedar Falls area.
0: Okay, Josh.
4: Nice.
0: Well, you're on the air, so it's time for you to bring it here. It sounds like what do you have on your mind, Josh?
5: Let's do the Bears pick 'em if we can.
0: Oh, the win-loss game. Okay, here we go. Give Josh some music. All right, Josh, I need you to bring it here. Sounds like you're really laid back. To be honest with you.
5: Hey, thank you.
0: Here we are. What happens when the Bears visit the aforementioned Panthers to start?
5: Easy win, W.
0: Okay.
1: Easy.
0: Home for the Vikings.
5: Vikes, yeah. W.
0: 2-0 Monday nighter for the Eagles.
5: Oh.
0: At home.
5: Monday night, yeah, we're getting the dub.
0: 3-0 home for the Jets.
5: Yeah, 4-0
0: At the Packers.
5: Ooh, that one might be a close one. Probably 72-3 Bears.
0: Okay, that's 5-0 at the Falcons.
5: Yeah, 6-0
0: Now you're home for the Patriots to kick off a Thursday nighter in Week 7.
5: Yeah, 7-0
0: All right, now you're got a visit to Seattle for a Monday nighter, Week 8.
5: The Super Bowl champs.
0: Yep.
5: Yeah, we're getting the dub.
0: 8-0 home for the Bucks.
5: I like Baker. I like Vita Vea. Yeah, we're going to lose that one.
0: Oh.
1: I thought we were doing it.
0: I thought we were going there.
1: I thought we were doing it.
0: No, I thought Josh calling it. Josh is calling it all laid back.
4: I had high hopes.
0: You know? He's just got all that ethanol in him, and, you know, all of a sudden, yeah, I thought, okay. Home for the Saints.
5: Yeah, Dub.
0: We're back. 9-1 at the Lions on Thanksgiving.
5: At the Lions. Yeah, we're getting the dub.
0: 10-1 home for the Jaguars.
5: Yeah, Trevor Lawrence, and then they're picking it up a little bit. Yeah, we're winning.
0: 11-1 at the Dolphins.
5: I'm a big fan of Malik Willis. I think they're going to get the W.
0: Ooh, wow.
5: Yeah, he's going to have
0: 11-2 at the Bills on a Saturday night.
5: Oh, easy win.
0: 12-2 Christmas Day against the Packers.
5: Yeah, we're winning.
0: 13-2 home for the Lions.
5: Now we're going 1-1 against them. We lose.
0: All right. Okay. Now you've got a visit to the Vikings.
5: Yeah, we're winning.
0: Okay. You've got them 14-3. Thanks for the call, Josh. That's Josh in Iowa. Man, I just thought he's like, yeah, what's up, man? How are you doing? Yeah.
6: What are you smoking, bro? Give me something.
0: 17-0 Steady has him 14-3.
4: Josh is chill. He laid back.
0: You know
1: what I'm saying? 14-3 That's one seed NFC.
0: Of course it is.
1: Home field throughout.
0: I mean,
4: that's Super Bowl champion.
0: Starting 8-0 by winning at Seattle, beating the Patriots at home, going up to Green Bay and beating them again, taking care of the Eagles again. You know, the Eagles are going to want to lay it on them because they got it laid on them in their house in front of the whole country day after Thanksgiving last year. Easy win. 72-3 is the final score of Bears and Green Bay.
1: I might have to go to that Week 7 Thursday nighter.
0: Ooh. You're gonna go to Chicago?
1: Boots on the ground.
0: Really?
1: I don't know. I mean, they're moving to Indiana soon. Maybe the last chance to see my team in Soldier Field. That's pretty awesome.
0: All right.
4: That's a good point.
1: I don't know, just
0: Good to know.
1: Talking out loud.
0: Oh, it's all right.
1: Yeah. I don't know.
4: I feel like we should have a presence at some of these games, man.
7: So we
4: should.
7: Do.
0: Okay.
7: When we go to the Rams games.
4: You don't go to the Rams games.
0: Man. I mean, the Monday nights would probably be easier for us to be part of. Since that's, you know,
1: for the show wise.
0: Plus world. Oh, yeah. I mean, I don't know how you could.
1: No, I know. I understand.
0: You know, I mean,
1: I understand. But,
0: you know, I just want to make sure that the Mike Cube's seen there just as I promote
1: Disney Plus.
0: Here on Disney Plus.
1: Chopper
0: Race. You really want to go to Chicago, huh? Right? By the way, one of the greatest cities.
1: Oh. Never been to a game there. I mean, obviously, see the Pats on the. Right. I mean, that could be a Super Bowl preview. So awesome. I think that could be fun.
0: Dude.
1: You mean, me and Adam will do a little road trip.
0: A repeat of the Super Bowl in New Orleans.
1: That's right.
7: Yeah.
0: Ooh. Yeah, man. Yes. You don't want to repeat that one.
1: Spankalang. That was a little bit before I was a Pats fan.
0: Very much so.
1: Spankalang.
0: Very much so. 844-204-RICH, number to call. 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
0: Return just to catch him up. Pete Alonso, it's a clear home run in Camden Yards last night against the Yankees in the bottom of the seventh inning of a tied game 3-3. And the replays show it's clearly a home run.
4: Mm-hmm.
0: Clearly. And it comes back, stands as called. No home run.
4: That's insane.
0: And it's because what the ball went so far and high that it did not like hit the foul pole.
1: It went over it, but it was clearly to the right. It was inside of it.
0: Like I walked in the room late, right? Because I was elsewhere in the house. And Coop says, "This is going to be a home run, Dad." And we look at the replay again, and all I see is the tower of the foul pole.
26: Yeah, the ball.
0: And the ball go to the right of it. And I said to Coop, I'm like, "Who hit it?" He goes, "Alonso." And I'm like, "So there's no chance that foul pole's in right field, is it?" Because it's clearly a foul ball if that's the right field foul.
1: Right, right.
0: No, he goes, "No, Daddy pulled it." And I'm like, "Okay. Well, we're waiting." And it comes back, stands as calm.
4: That's crazy.
0: I don't know how that happens. And it's infuriating.
1: It's pretty embarrassing.
0: Well, I mean,
1: embarrassing.
0: Nothing upsets me more, because I'm such a replay hunk when it comes to the NFL for sure. And I was excited that replay came into Major League Baseball. And, you know, I sat here, for those maybe new to the show because we're on Disney Plus for the last year, I sat here and I was the one who said, they've got to mic these umps off. They've got to mic them up, and they have to explain what the ruling is to the fans. Because remember, they used to just come out from the replay and just go, right. wave it off,
4: right.
0: point. Or point to the base where they're supposed to go.
4: Yeah.
0: Like they were just, you know,

0: and we get that spot. Man, that's infuriating.
1: That was such a bomb, too.
0: And then there was an umpire in Toronto this weekend when the Yankees were playing in Toronto who asked Aaron Judge to Aaron Boone. Did you see this one?
1: Mm-mm.
0: He asked him, you know, what did you say? Because Boone was on him because he was so far off that they were replaying and, you know, ABS challenging. And missed one low, and he called it a strike. And he turns to Boone and he says to him, what did you say? repeat what you said. And Boone looks at him, and you could read his lips, not to go full John Boy, but he says, I thought it was low. And the ump says, that's what I thought you said, and threw him out.
1: What?
0: And Boone's yelling at him about, you can't challenge everything, because that's what the ump said. If you don't like my calls, challenge them. And it's like,
2: we only get two.
0: Wait a minute. The ABS is supposed to get you better.
2: Right.
0: It's supposed to get you better.
2: And you can't challenge from the dugout.
0: Right. And you can't tell the batter to challenge either.
3: No.
0: The batter has 2 seconds to challenge.
3: Quick.
0: And that's the other thing about the challenge system is these players sometimes aren't given the challenge because they take longer than a split second to tap their helmet.
2: Yeah.
0: And sometimes the umpire is not looking at the helmet tap and they think that the tap's coming too late. Yep. And that's why I'm like, now do we have to replay an ABS challenge? No, let's go to the replay. You could see I tapped it early in time. Okay, comes back. All right, you can now have your challenge. Let's take a look at it.
2: Mm.
0: It just infuriates me.
2: Yeah, it's still not perfect.
0: I mean, help the Yanks. I'll tell you that. Yanks scored two more times, and then they won it. And they're now, five back of the Rays. And thankfully, good Lord. 4 clear of the Red Sox in the loss column. I thought you were going to take us. I thought you were going to run us down after 35-5.
2: Yeah, I felt like
0: Bellinger's supposed to come back this weekend for the Yankees, so at least there's that.
2: It's all right. Sox are still playing real good baseball.
0: And now the Orioles, who were two games ago when the Yankees came into Baltimore on Tuesday, they were in the final wild card spot. They're now a game and a half out.
2: Well, Twins just swept the Braves.
0: Well, the Twins are in that spot now. And again, this is how fast you can fall.
3: Yep.
0: Because the Orioles were 61-64 in that final spot for the American League wild card. And 2 losses now down. There's 3 teams between them and the team that's in that spot they occupied 2 games ago. And they're tied with the Tigers. The Mariners are 2.5 out. That's the John Sterling line. Well, that's baseball, Susan. When you refer to Susan Waldman, that's baseball. How about the Mariners beating the Brewers last night after losing to them the night before?
2: 22-0.
3: 22-0.
0: And the 20th run that the Brewers scored came on a sac fly to center when J-Rod in center field threw it into the left center field stands because he thought it was the third out.
2: That was a rough game.
0: I know. That's baseball.
2: Game. Yeah.
0: But the Mariners are still in it, too.
2: It's 7 games under, and they're still alive. In the
0: that's the American League right now.
2: Yeah, American League is tough.
0: Let's go back to the phone lines here on the Rich Eisen Show. Let's go to Jared in Sioux Falls, South Dakota. What's up, Jared?
3: He's up.
0: You there, Jared? Oh, my goodness.
3: Jared,
0: hold him. People in the heartland of this country.
3: Hold him.
0: Yeah, put him back on hold. I gave him a shot. Yes. Kyle in New Mexico. Let's take Kyle in New Mexico's call. What's up, Kyle?
4: Holy smokes.
0: Hey.
4: Am I on the Rich Eisen Show?
0: I can confirm, Kyle. Whoa.
2: Please believe it.
0: I can confirm it. What's up, man?
4: You know, I want to play the win-loss game for the one and only team in Denver, Colorado, the Denver Broncos.
0: Okay. Let's do it. I've got it right here. Kyle in New Mexico, why are you a Broncos fan? Is that where you're from originally, or just the halo effect of the mountain time zone reaches New Mexico for you? Is that it?
4: No. So I'm originally from Las Vegas before the Raiders, raided that place. And moved to Colorado. My family are a bunch of Bronco fans.

0: except for my dad. He's a filthy Cowboys fan.
1: Father knows
0: best.
1: Had more
0: joy than the Cowboys in the last, 20-plus years, whatever. So
1: Father
0: that's
1: knows
0: why.
1: Best. Okay, here we go. What happens Monday night, opening night in Kansas City? What a week one finale this is. What do you got?
0: I'll tell you what. You ready for this, Rich?
1: Sure.
0: Broncos get a W, week one.
1: I wasn't ready for it, so I'm glad you gave me the heads up. All right, 1-0 now, home opener against the Jaguars.
0: Oh, that small market team from Jacksonville? That's another win.
2: Spanked you last year.
1: Rams visit now. By the way, if you don't think Sean Payton's going to play that up that week, same thing with Liam Cohn. They're coming for us. Cohn versus Sean Payton is just going to be like, whose is bigger? They might have that as a halftime ceremony.
0: Well,
1: all right, what do you got for me?
0: He was saying that he's going to size the head coach up if there's a fight, so you know what? So be it.
1: Rams at Broncos, what do you got?
0: The number one offensive line against maybe Aaron Donald and Myles Garrett. We'll go Broncos.
1: 3-0 at the Niners.
0: They didn't want the smoke in Mexico City, so Broncos will get that win.
1: 4-0 at the Chargers.
0: We'll lose that.
1: Oh. But now you turn right around, short week, home for the Seahawks.
0: Throwback week, both teams bringing out their best unis. Broncos will win that.
1: Orange crush it. You got 5-1 at the Cardinals.
0: Do we have to say it? Broncos win.
1: 6-1. Do you sweep the Chiefs?
0: In Denver?
1: Yes, sir.
0: Best bet you, buddy.
1: All right.
3: Woo!
1: 7-1 at the Panthers.
0: No Superman to save him there. That's a win.
1: 8-1. Home for the Raiders.
0: That's a win. Kirk Cousins or Mendoza, I don't care.
1: 9-1. It's the Friday after Thanksgiving in Pittsburgh.
0: They can take those terrible towels somewhere else because Denver's claiming that place as a victory.
1: 10-1, home for the Dolphins.
0: Jalen Waddle game goes off for 500 receiving yards.
3: That's a record.
1: 500 receiving yards. Got that one right down there. At the Jets now.
0: Rich, I'm sorry.
1: That's all right.
0: Broncos,
1: man.
0: Big.
1: That's now 8 wins in a row. Woo. For a 12-1 record going into Vegas.
0: I'll be there for that game. Another Broncos home game.
1: 13-1, and then you turn right around, and you got yourself a Christmas game home for the Bills.
0: Hey, Bills fans, that was a catch, and that's a win. Broncos.
1: Wow. Too soon, hashtag. 10 straight wins at the Patriots now.
0: Historically, we don't do well in Foxborough, but Thick May, he's going to taste that orange crush, D. That's a win.
1: 15-1.
3: Woo!
1: Home against the Chargers to finish up.
3: Wow, that's Super Bowl champion. Right?
0: Wow. You know, Harbaugh will bring out his khakis. I'll give him that.
1: Oh, wow.
0: Chargers win that one.
1: So you think the Chargers sweep the Broncos, but your team has the only two losses of the season. 15-2.
0: I will say, Chargers always have our number, and they always play us tough. And just see them doing that this year.
1: 15-2. All right, so Kyle in New Mexico, you going to Los Poyos Hermanos after hanging up now? Get more of that stuff?
0: I'll send you some. It might not taste good in the mail, but I'll send you some.
1: That's Rich, Kyle.
3: Hey, Kyle, Rich has eaten pizza that has been sent through snail mail.
1: I didn't do that.
3: He'll be fine.
1: Rick. I did that true. In my
3: he'll be,
1: sophomore
3: he'll be fine
1: year
3: with some envelope
1: college,
3: chicken.
1: Man.
0: I want to thank you for picking the Broncos to win the division yesterday, by the way.
1: Okay.
0: You have a big brain there.
3: Kyle, I just react to what I see, Kyle. That's all.
1: Fantastic.
0: Well, you got good eyes, brother. Don't let anybody tell you otherwise.
1: Thank you, Kyle.
3: You're my man,
1: Kyle.
3: Kyle
1: in New Mexico bringing it. There
3: that's
1: we
3: my,
1: go.
3: We my new people, guy.
1: When you call and you play the win-loss game, you got to bring it.
3: Bring
1: move it along. Have some energy. Here we go. Right? 15-2 for the Broncos is a tall ass order. At Kansas City, home for the defending at Kansas City on a Monday night, then home for the defending AFC South champs who punked them in that building last year, then home for the Los Angeles Rams with most likely Garrett and Donald and everybody else coming for them.
2: That's a tough first 6 weeks.
1: And then at San Francisco after that. And then at the Chargers and home for Seattle. Their first 6 games, it's stupid. That's crazy talk, man. at the Chargers, and then you come back home for a quick turnaround against the defending Super Bowl champs.
3: Oof.
1: And then at some point, you go to Arizona, you go to Carolina, you go to Pittsburgh, you go to the Jets, you go to Vegas, and you go to New England. I mean, of those teams, one of them is going to be a surprise, wouldn't you say, on average?
3: Yeah.
1: Year to year, right? Yep. Like, Arizona could be tougher than you think. Carolina could be above 500 this year and a total division winner to follow up last year, feeling good about themselves. Pittsburgh could be, you know, a much better offensive team. Rodgers feels good. Vegas, Fernando Mania has engulfed him. I left the Jets off. You never know, man.
2: Geno starting week two today.
1: Okay, there you go.
4: I hate this team.
2: I would be, look, 6-3 at the bye, I think, is probably best case scenario.
1: Really? Best case scenario? We just heard.
2: I mean, talking about realistic.
1: Best case scenario is they lose only twice all season long.
2: Realistic scenario.
1: All right.
3: Very Broncos are going to be a problem, man.
2: That first 6 weeks is a gauntlet.
1: TJ, have you done the win-loss game? You did. 14-3 you had the Cowboys going, just like Hart Denton.
2: Mm-hmm. Nice.
1: Of Dutton Ranch fame.
3: Yeah.
1: People's mailman in Texas had him 14-3. I mean, 14-3.
3: Well, in my defense,
1: 14-3s there. And then the fans of the Broncos, Martin in Colorado, 13-4. Derek in Missouri, 12-5. Kyle in New Mexico just had them hold his beer.
3: In my defense, though,
1: 15-2.
3: I picked that day. I was riding high off the LeBron news.
1: Okay.
3: I don't know if I.
1: Oh, you want to redo?
2: That's true.
3: I probably should.
1: Okay. Start it. Hit it.
3: Right now?
1: Whoa. Right now.
3: Come on, baby.
1: Come on. Looks like you got your shoes from Dan Lanning. Yeah, you're feeling good about it. Let's see. If TJ 2.0 on the Cowboys schedule. All right. And I'll tell you if it's different.
3: Okay. All right.
1: And again, LeBron is still a Sixer.
3: That is true. So maybe nothing's going to change.
1: Okay. All right. Do they beat the Giants to start the season?
3: Naturally.
1: Do they then beat the Commanders the next week?
3: You know it.
1: Do they lose to the Ravens the next week?
3: Yeah, I'm afraid so.
1: Okay. And then did they lose to the Texans?
3: Yeah.
1: All right. Ooh, did they beat the Buccaneers the next week?
3: Week 5, Thursday.
1: Vita Vea is back now.
3: We beat the Bucs.
1: Short week. All right. Do you go with the Packers and win that game?
3: Yeah, we lose that
1: game. Oh, that's different. Do you beat the Eagles on a Monday night
3: in Philadelphia? LeBron might be there, so yeah, we win that game.
1: All right, that's different too.
2: LeBron might be there.
1: He's that's different too. So you're pretty much the same right now.
3: Okay.
1: Do you beat the Cardinals at home?
3: No.
1: No?
3: That's one of those. The Cardinals are one of those teams, man, that has our numbers sometimes.
1: Okay.
3: Sound like
1: do you beat the Colts on the road?
3: Respectfully.
1: Do you then beat the Niners at home?
3: You know how I always say, that's a hurdle we've yet to get over, and until we are able to Renaldo Skeets Nehemiah get over that hurdle, I ain't gonna take the L.
1: You're taking the L.
3: Yeah.
1: Okay. Do you beat the Titans?
3: Hey, no disrespect to the Ball Brotherhood of Titans coaches, but yeah, that's a dub.
1: Do you beat the Eagles on Thanksgiving?
3: I gotta be honest with myself, guys, and say that we'll probably split with the Yardbirds, so I'll take the L.
1: Okay.
3: On Thanksgiving.
1: All right.
3: I don't like it.
1: Jeez. All right, you're at the Seahawks on a Monday night.
3: You know, at first I said dub, but I've been watching Hard Knocks. I like the way the Seahawks go about
2: the
3: business.
2: Propaganda's gotten to you.
3: So,
1: You got them losing 3 or 4 when you go now. You're visiting the Rams.
3: Yeah, I'll take the L at this.
1: All right, you now have them losing 3 in a row. The Jaguars.
3: We beat the Titans, so.
1: No. You had them losing on Thanksgiving to Philly.
2: Yeah.
1: You have them losing in Seattle and now losing at the Rams.
3: I didn't say we even get to that yet.
5: No, isn't that the Rams yet?
3: I was talking about Seattle.
1: All right. So now you're at the Rams. You're going to win that one?
3: We're going to win that. Because I'm going to be there. Me and Del Tufo.
1: All right.
3: Great.
1: You've got the Jaguars at home.
3: Dub C.
1: You got the Giants at home.
3: Come on.
1: Now. You're at Washington.
3: You know.
1: Okay. So you have them 2-2 to start again, 3-2 to start again. Then you got them going 3-3, 4-3, 4-4. Okay.
3: Oof.
1: 5-4, 5-5. Going into the game against the Titans, 6-5. Then you have them losing on Thanksgiving. That's 6-6. Then 6-7. You have them starting 6-7.
3: Then we run.
1: And it's 2.0, and then 4-0 to finish up. 10-6.
2: 10-7.
1: Pardon me.
3: I like my 2.0. First one better than this.
2: It's probably somewhere in the middle.
1: I think it's somewhere in the middle.
3: Somewhere in the middle.

0: You're not going 10-7.
1: No way.
2: I don't think we're on 14-3. I don't think we're on. So yeah.
0: I think they've got it right to the point where the usual is going to be 12. Off the table, and the usual, 12. The usual is shooting themselves in the foot. I think they might win in Rio over the Ravens. I think their first loss might be. I'll play the Dallas Cowboys win loss game.
1: Let's do it, Rich. Ready?
0: You want me to do it right now? Nah, we'll do it. Let's take a break.
2: You know, mine are a lot of our team's tendencies. Like I said, the Pack usually get us, the Cardinals.
0: I'm just going to hold that in abeyance. I'm going to hold that off till next week. How does that sound? Because we've got all these folks wanting to play the win-loss game sitting right here. Coming up in hour number three is Jason McCourty. New to Monday Night Countdown. 844-204-RICH. Number to dial right here on the program. Don't go anywhere. Back with more in a moment.
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6: 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So following up, Pete Alonso says he was told the reason why they did not give him a home run, despite the replay clearly showing the call of his home run being foul, was wrong, is, quote, "What I was told is in order to overturn a call, you need to have two camera angles to confirm it."
7: He said two.
6: "But the best view, the only view that shows the ball fair or foul, is the one down the line, but no other camera angle is available. So the video room rules it foul. Umpire obviously called it foul initially. It is what it is," end quote.
7: I said two. That's...
6: Then what they need to do is what Alonso also said last night, is or the manager, Craig Albernaz, said, put one on the...
7: foul ball.
6: On the foul ball.
7: Yep.
6: They have a camera inside the uprights now in the NFL. Still not perfect. You still can't tell if the ball has gone directly over the upright or not.
7: Yeah. I mean, the camera
6: tries. It's still not perfect, but at least you've got a better view. You know, can we have one of those 360 cameras that are up there that you could see whether...
8: Yeah, kind of like a fisheye.
6: How about a pole with a freaking laser on top?
8: That's what I mean. Throw a laser on.
7: Well, Fox puts cameras in both foul poles when I do the games.
9: But only when you do them?
7: We have, no, for the national games.
9: It's for everybody.
7: They have them for all their games.
6: Where do they put it? Right in the middle of the foul pole or on it?
7: It's right on it. It's usually really on the inside or outside, depending upon where they can fit it. So you see,
6: it goes up, it doesn't go out, or it's multi-directional?
7: So it'll follow. That's why you see a lot of those. They shine. They follow it up. Yep.
6: Huh. Interesting.
7: So you can see if the ball's... right there.
6: Do you personally get on the ladder to fix it to the pole?
7: You're not a ladder. I'm not a heights guy. I don't like heights.
6: Just want to make sure.
8: Not a heights guy.
6: Not a
8: heights guy.
9: What they really did is they cost Pete a chance to move into 176th place in the all-time home run list is what they did.
7: It's just they got to get
9: cost
7: it.
9: Him.
6: Why didn't the Mets re-sign him?
9: I don't know, man.
7: TJ.
9: It bothers me. It's always going to bother me. As Brockman knows,
8: that dude should have retired a Met.
9: Pete Alonso is my favorite baseball player. Come on.
7: That's up there with
9: loved him from day one
7: in the Super Bowl.
6: Remember, we had him on the phone when he was a rookie, the polar bear.
9: Yes.
6: We talked Seinfeld shows with him.
9: Remember that? Yeah.
8: I don't remember that.
6: Oh, yeah. He phoned in.
9: Brockman, remember two weeks into his rookie season, I came into work and said to you, Pete Alonso, our rookie, is going to hit 50 home runs this year.
8: Oh, yeah.
9: You kind of rolled your eyes at me.
6: All right, let's get to it.
8: We were in New York at the time.
6: Let's get to it, guys. Let's get to it, everybody. We had Dan Lanning on the program the other day.
7: Oh, yes. Right?
6: We had the head coach
8: last Friday.
6: Football.
7: Last Friday.
6: Was it last Friday?
7: Yeah, this past Friday.
8: It was the 14th.
7: A couple days ago.
6: Yeah. I didn't even keep track of the days anymore.
7: The time flies.
6: They just fly by.
7: Yeah. You got a baby girl about to become.
6: I know.
7: In the womanhood, you know.
6: So you chimed in about shoes because you and Brockman are shoe nuts.
7: Yeah.
6: Like Jack.
7: Yeah.
6: My nephew.
7: Yeah. Shout out Jack
6: Schuster.
8: What up, Jack?
6: What up, Jack? All right, here's the exchange. Hit it.
9: You've got the Oregon Jordans are like. They're holy grail. They're hard to get. So, coach, if you have any spare 13 round and you want to send like
8: 11 over here,
9: I'm just saying they're hard to get.
6: I mean,
10: you know how lucky you are that you wear 13. That's the same size as me. I got a feeling you might be able to cash in.
8: Wow!
9: And then we might have to add an Oregon to my banner. You know, it might be
6: okay. Now you'll become a fan.
10: If we add Oregon, is it fair to say we should take somebody off the banner?
9: Yes.
10: Can we just keep it like whatever the number is?
9: Okay.
10: If you add a team, you remove. It's kind of
9: like we could. I'm okay with that, coach.
6: All right, now. You should thank who cut that? Was that Jordan cut it? Smitch cut it? Okay, Jordan Shero. What's up, Jordan?
9: What's my guy?
6: You should thank Jordan for giving the edit that way because you fumfered around. And I'm like, what are we doing?
8: Fumfered.
6: You were haggling with him for a good 30 seconds.
8: Yeah. Fumfered.
6: And again, those decisions I was watching you make in real time when you have the head coach of Oregon saying, you're lucky that we have the same size foot. But at any rate, you finally agreed to put Oregon on your graphic. But not until you got the shoes.
7: That's not necessary.
6: Is that?
7: I don't control the graphic.
6: Okay, but that box has arrived from Eugene. Is that it?
7: Look at it.
6: Open it up.
7: Oh yeah.
6: Open the case.
7: What's in the box?
8: Man, when
7: the head pops out.
8: When TJ sent me the screen grab of like Dan Wedding, hit me up. Yo, what side?
6: Oh, yeah, he hits you up.
8: What's your address?
6: Right? Okay.
7: Yeah, well, you said it wasn't him on Twitter.
6: All right, maybe whoever it was.
8: Wanted the address. Whoever's running coach's account.
7: Box is in there.
8: Wanted the address.
7: Box in the box.
6: Okay. Okay. Uh-oh. Let me see it. Okay. That's the Jumpman logo.
8: Jumpman.
7: There's not even, it doesn't even tell you what's in there.
8: Yeah, there's no label. That's how you know these are like ultimate.
7: You can't get these at Foot Locker.
8: You cannot buy these anywhere.
6: I should feel like this is like Pulp Fiction, like it should light up, right?
7: Yeah.
6: Okay.
7: Have gold.
6: Hey. Is this it? Is this it?
7: Let's see.
6: Is this it? Oh, my.
8: Some ones.
6: Wow. They look so clean.
8: Do they say ducks on it?
6: It does.
7: They say ducks. They got the Oregon in the back.
8: Wow.
7: The ducks here. There's those a pair of ones, so which I love. Sick. Thank you, coach. Appreciate it.
6: Wow, you got them. Closed mouths do not get fed.
7: Chef Fat Joe.
6: And now let's see it. Let's see it. There it is. Oregon on. Who cares about the hometown state team?
8: Penn State
7: were
8: out.
6: You got a new Big Ten team. Penn State off. Oregon.
7: I mean, look.
6: It happened.
7: The white game is going to take a new meaning this year at Penn State is what I'm saying.
8: Throw up the O, TJ. Do it.
7: I mean, it will. You know. I just want the mascot.
6: Wow, those are
8: sick.
6: And that's that people can't get these.
7: You cannot get. Like I said, there's nothing on the
8: back. That is a friend of the program issue.
7: Yeah.
6: Dude.
7: Oh, yeah. Thanks, Coach.
6: Go Ducks.
7: Appreciate you.
6: Say it. Go Ducks. Say it.
7: Go Ducks.
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19: Earlier on the show, NFL Network insider Mike Garofalo. Still to come, ESPN NFL analyst Jason McCourty. And now, it's Rich Eisen.
0: Number three of the Rich Eisen Show is on the air. That's not a threat. It's just a fact. We're here in hour number three. 844-204-RICH is the number to dial. Got all the phone lines lighting up. We're very appreciative of that. Everyone wants to play win-loss games, so we'll do our best to get it all in. I've got my Bills 4-down season preview that is coming up. Also have, for everybody to chew on, the latest on the Browns quarterback decision that Todd Monken's going to have to make. And the first 2 hours of the program, a lot of fun. We had Mike Garofalo in hour number one. TJ Jefferson threw the Penn State Nittany Lions banner off of his favorite team's list because Dan Lanning, the head coach of the Oregon Ducks, came through and gave him a fresh pair of rare Nikes, right? You got them right there? We unpacked them. Look at that. What are these again? Again, I'm not a shoeophile.
23: Is it some Jordan 1s?
0: Jordan 1s.
23: Oregon PEs. Ooh, baby.
0: Okay. Nice. Well, that's how you take a team you've been rooting for since you were a kid and throw them overboard.
23: See, this is you starting stuff.
24: When the ducks quack, feed them.
0: Thank you.
25: Every time you
0: If start. 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Jason McCourty, who I've known for quite some time from his Good Morning Football days. We called some games in Germany back in the day as well. Okay. He is a meteor rising in our business. It's part of the Monday night countdown crew for coming up this season, as it was announced just yesterday. Good to see you, Jason McCourty.
26: How are
0: you?
26: I'm doing well. Good to see you guys. TJ, that's all it takes, a pair of exclusive kicks and you throw the banner down? That's it?
23: Look, Jay, I wasn't in charge of the banner. You know, I couldn't.
27: You didn't say no.
23: It wasn't me that did.
0: Said, actually, listen, Jason, this is the new. You want to pop up the old? Do we have the old? Because the old, you know, we thought we just, okay, there you go. Okay.
23: I mean, I don't know why you
0: That's
23: had
0: the old. Now we're the new.
23: Take Penn State.
0: All right. Yeah, you got the, see ya. Oh,
23: They could have taken.
0: So the answer is yes.
23: The Clippers Jason. Out or someone.
0: The answer is yes.
26: The kicks are fresh, though. I like the kicks. Appreciate so I can respect it. The kicks are fresh.
23: Look, man, you know, it is what it is. You know, so just, that's really
0: Penn State's gone. Where have I found you? Are you on the road somewhere? Where are you, Jason?
26: I'm in New York City. We got the countdown show tonight for the preseason game, Raiders versus Houston. So hanging out for a little while until we go on there.
0: Okay, so the new crew's getting unveiled tonight, pretty much. Because I'm seeing Pat in Indianapolis. Is he going to hop a plane to get there tonight? Are we unveiling the whole thing?
26: It won't be him. It won't be everybody. Okay. So it'll just be a few of us in tonight.
0: Okay. Well, I you know, I heard the news and I wanted to get you on right away. As you know, I invited you yesterday. You had your schedule all locked up. I wanted to tell you straight to your grill, if you will. I'm happy for you, man. Congratulations.
26: Hey, I really appreciate that. I appreciate that, Rich.
0: You know, cuz you're going to be going on the road and you're going to be doing your thing, and you know, so the story of tonight. Let's hit that fresh off. What's the story of tonight's game?
26: Jason. I think it's Mendoza, the way he played in week one against the Cardinals, just being able to show us some of the things that we didn't see in college. Quarterback under center, going play action, delivering the ball over the middle, a layer throw. That's not an easy one to make. He did that. Going through his progressions throughout the course of his time in that game, being able to work from the left side all the way over to the right side and find an open guy. He scrambled outside the pocket. There were a few things that when you look at it, there was times he ran backwards in the pocket. There was a hit he took on the sideline that you're hoping that those are the things with more experience that he kind of gets out of it and kind of moves in that right direction. But I mean, watching him in week one, like for Raiders fans, you should be fired up of what's to come for this guy. I don't think there should be in a rush. I think Kirk Cousins looked really good. It was a third down. He's checking plays, moving them in to something different. That's what a veteran kind of brings to the table and something Mendoza can learn while he's watching Kirk Cousins, assuming he's still going to start this season.
0: Well, I'm wondering how his demeanor that we see at the podium after he has a game or a practice plays in the locker room, and how you would, you know, as a teammate of him, take, for instance, a soundbite like this after he practices with the ones for the first time in a joint practice against the Texans.
1: Be able to get some reps with the ones against the superstars on their defense. And then obviously their twos are fantastic as well. We got so much work, whether it was move the ball, first down, third down, red zone, 2 minute. There's so many situations. And I believe overall it was a positive day. There were plays that I loved and plays that I wish I had back. But in reality, that's a lie. I wish I didn't have them back because it's a growing experience. And it's practice. It's practice, and this is what I love. And it's a beautiful day to play football here, and I'm so happy. I have so many things to learn from today.
0: You're a teammate of his. How do you take that in, Jason?
26: I think within the locker room, like, if you're genuinely yourself, and it seems as though that's who Fernando Mendoza is, we love you. As long as you can go out there and throw touchdown passes and lead this offense and do the things necessary, for me as a defensive guy, I'm speaking from that perspective. Yeah. I don't care what my quarterback sounds like in the post-game conference or what he's saying. It's about what he's doing on an everyday basis. And from what all reports are saying, he's been terrific since he's gotten to Vegas. Those are the things you want to see. Are you coming in early? Are you staying late? Are you putting the work in to learn the playbook and all of those other things? If you're a little quirky, you can be a little dorky, whatever the case it may be. I don't care. If you can play that quarterback position and you can go out there and excel and uplift the guys around you, that's all that matters. The guys in the locker room, we're all not going to be best friends. If we can put together that common goal and move in the right direction, hey, I love you. Be who you are. Go throughout the entire practice schedule, 2 minute red zone like he did, and say it all. We're all good.
0: What do you think? Is he a week one starter? What's your general sense of it?
26: I don't think so. I think the Raiders will stick with the plan. They brought Kirk Cousins over there for a reason. I think you look at that first preseason game, Cousins played well. He did the things that you would expect him to do as a veteran. So I think if he continues to do that, they're going to start the season off with Kirk Cousins, and it'll be dictated by how he plays. If the Raiders are winning games and Cousins is playing well, I don't see them going to Mendoza. The issue, I don't want to say issue, but where the Raiders are going to, you're going to see a test of what the plan is and how you respond. If Mendoza tonight goes out there and plays really well, if he plays well in the third preseason game, and then a regular season starts, and let's say Cousins is playing okay at best, but they start the season off 0-2, 0-3, you're going to start to hear all the rumblings. Guys like me and you on media saying, hey, it's about time to give Mendoza, fans chanting Mendoza at games. That's going to be where they're tested, because is he ready? Is he going to be ahead of schedule? All of those things factor in, but you want to get a look at him at some point this season.
0: Well, again, that's the question, right? I mean, we could figure it out all we want prior to the season. But then you look at their schedule and you're wondering where would be the soft space to put him in there. What do you think? You got that up on the screen right there. Give me a week, or even if it doesn't matter, like if Cousins is winning games, right?
26: You're not going to do it. Correct? You're not going to do it. And you look at that and you look at week four, you got Kansas City, you got at New England, Buffalo, Rams. And you can say, all right, let's throw them in there against the Jets potentially. And you got the 49ers coming. Like there didn't seem to really be a soft landing.
0: Right.
26: I think as you go throughout the course of the season, if you've made the determination from where he's been throughout training camp to the preseason, the growth you're seeing from him going against your starters and the reps he's getting throughout the course of the regular season, to me, it's more about him. Forget about the schedule. When you feel like he's at a point where he's ready to go and lead the team and be the starter, throw him in there. It doesn't matter if it's against the Denver Broncos or the Rams or whoever. If you feel like he's ready to be a starter in the NFL, there are going to be games where you're going against a really tough defense. There's going to be games where you might be going against a 32nd ranked defense, but you got to be prepared. So to me, it's all about Mendoza, his preparation, and where he's at before you thrust him into the lineup.
0: Jason McCourty, new to Monday Night Countdowns, pre, post, halftime show right here on the Rich Eisen Show. Where are you on your Super Bowl prediction thought process? right now? Where are we?
26: I'm still working through that. I haven't even determined all of my playoff teams just yet. The funny thing is, as you go through it, week one of the preseason is completely different from the regular season. Like,
0: of course,
26: think about Houston right now. Higgins was a guy that all training camp, all they talked about as the number two wide receiver, Jaden Higgins, in year two, he's been skyrocketing and how well he's playing. They just lost him for the season. To me, Houston is very much, if C.J. Stroud can play the way he played his rookie year, a team that I'm thinking about potentially being in the Super Bowl. What does Nick Cassero do? Does he go and try to make a trade for Kayshon Booty? Do they kick the tires on Brandon Ayuk? Like, that determines where they fit into this entire scheme and all of those things. So I'm still working through my Super Bowl pick. Do you have yours ready to go?
0: Listen, Jason, this is not my first rodeo here, okay? I've got a daily seat here. Right. And then there's the season preview show that's on the radar screen for NFL game day morning, the Tuesday of after Labor Day, which is really the rubber meets the road. Like, that's it. Like, that's the last stop of the predictive markets of folks like you and I. Right.
26: Absolutely.
0: So I'm going back and forth. You know, we held a segment this week about put one in, take one out from last year. We did that. You want to take a swing at that one, Jason? Put one in.
26: Take one out from last year.
0: And
26: okay,
0: by the way,
26: take one out.
0: Kurt, just so you're aware of this, because I think you might be seeing Kurt every few so often on Mondays. Be careful of him, okay? Walter Payton, Man of the Year, sweetheart of a guy, great dude, great husband, great father, great grandfather. But when it comes to time to the rundown, he's already sending in a inter-group text chain the put one in, take one out, because he knows the producers don't like when we repeat. So he wants to get his in right away, like literally is doing that now. So be careful of him, all right, is basically what I'm saying. Have your head on a swivel with that Kurt Warner guy.
26: I'll definitely be doing that.
0: Put one in, take one out.
26: Okay, take one out. I'm going to take out the Pittsburgh Steelers. I'm going to take them out.
0: Mm-hmm. And who do you put in?
26: Put one in.
0: They won the division, which means you got a new division winner. You can make it as simple. You can make it an AFC North. You could put it in an AFC North box.
26: Yeah, Jason. I was going to say, I'm going to go with the Baltimore Ravens. So if I'm taking one out, Steelers, and I'm putting in the Ravens, I'm flipping that.
0: Okay. Do you want to tell Jason McCourty what I did on the program for my AFC put one in, take one out?
2: Jason, Chris here, big Pats fan. Love you.
26: Yes, sir.
2: Rich did the exact same thing that you just did.
0: Look at us.
26: Great minds thinking. Hey, it was those pretzels in Germany. Ever since then, we've been locked and loaded.
0: Pretzels in Germany. Who's
2: pretzels in Germany? Yeah, that might be a Hasselhoff B-side.
0: Okay, I thought the same thing. Although I'm sitting here thinking that it is possible, though, that the Steelers got more explosive on offense just because of who the head coach is now. You know, I dig that Bernard kid that they drafted. Pittman can have more chunk plays, right? You know, they added Rico Dowdle at the running back position to go with Jalen Warren.
26: Jalen Warren,
0: You know, they got Robert Tonyan, rhymes with Funyan, to go along with the wagon, Darnell Washington, and of course Freiermuth. Like, they protect Rodgers, and they might be more explosive. But why do you like the Ravens, Jason? Why do you like them?
26: To me, when you have a two-time MVP and a quarterback in Lamar Jackson who's still in his prime, I don't see him missing the playoffs in back-to-back years. I also like the addition of Jesse Minter, not only as a head coach, but he's going to be the guy calling the defense. And the Ravens' defense wasn't good last year. In the last 2 years, it's been a roller coaster where they start the season, they're giving up a ton of points, and they fix them thing. Kyle Hamilton goes from safety to more of a linebacker role, and he switches back. I think Minter comes in, and he just kind of puts that at ease. And those guys on the defensive side of the ball are going to know what they're doing, where they're supposed to be, and they're going to execute at a high level. I'm also fascinated to see Declan Doyle as a play caller mixed with Lamar Jackson. I think there's multiple teams, probably about eight teams or so, that are true contenders and have stars at the quarterback position that have somebody new in their ear. I think that's going to be a fascinating thing just to continue to see how it all develops. Jalen Hurts is another guy, brand new offensive coordinator. But I think Declan Doyle, with some of the things they did in Chicago with the quarterback under center, the run game mixed in with the play action, with Lamar's athleticism, I think there's still another part of his game that we might not have been able to see just yet. And every time he's gotten a new OC, he's won an MVP. So I think it's going to be a big year for him.
0: Okay. So now let's do it for the NFC. Well, I'm

0: throwing you pitches you didn't see coming. Put one in, take one out.
1: This is a lot tougher for me. Mm-hmm. On the NFC side. I'm gonna automatically go with my put one in, and I'm gonna say the Detroit Lions. That's a team that I'm high on. The schedule's gonna be easier.
0: Okay.
1: Healthier.
0: So who do you take out?
2: This is big, Jason.
0: Because listen, you could have them win the division.
1: I know.
0: Which means you might kick the Bears out, but or you could now go wild card team. And last year, two of the wild cards, as you know, came from the West, Niners and Rams, and one came from within their division in Green Bay, Jason McCourty, who's going out. You put the Lions in. You're so close, because I put the Lions in too.
1: You did?
0: I did.
1: All right, I don't feel great about this, but I'm going to say the 49ers. Whoa. I'm going to take out the 49ers. I'm going to say the injuries get up to them, age. I don't feel great about that, but I'm going to say the 49ers. Everybody can't make it. It's just how it is.
0: Mm-hmm. I chose the Packers and then didn't really elaborate on it because I wanted to keep it quiet because Jordan Love said yes to coming on the program yesterday. You know what I mean?
1: A man that's done this for a while.
0: Not my first rodeo. I love it. So, okay, Jason, before I let you go, you're doing Mondays. Devin's doing Sundays.
1: Yeah.
0: You want to do like some sort of swap where, and you don't tell anybody? Would you be able to pull that off? Would you be able to pull it
1: so.
0: Off?
1: I think so. We gotta tell one person that can sneak us in and out. But
0: like who? What is that?
1: We gotta try this because
0: I mean, I'll, you you get his credential, he gets yours. Who the hell knows the difference? Can you pull that off?
1: I don't think anyone will know until we get to the first segment. And ESPN sees how bad he is. You know, they're like, this cannot be Jason. We've just seen way too much good footage for him to be this bad today.
0: So ESPN management would be the first to sniff it out.
2: This is great.
0: Because I guess you haven't worked, how often you've worked with Scott, with Van Pelt yet? Have you worked with him yet?
1: I haven't. Okay,
0: Maria Taylor might sniff it out because she's worked with your brother.
1: Right. Or she's just going to think he's made mass improvements from the last year to this year. She's going to be blown away.
0: NBC's going to be like, what got into Devin? Okay. Try it.
1: We got to set that up.
0: That's pretty cool, though. Your family must be jacked, right?
1: Oh, mom's fired up. She's like, I'm only watching football Sunday and Monday. The rest of it, she's like, I'm over it. So just Sunday night and Monday night.
0: Okay. That'll be fun. Give it a try. That sounds like some bad 80s movie, right? Where brothers swap networks and primetime games. Let's see how
2: hilarity ensues.
0: Hilarity ensues. That sounds like we can put it on Disney Plus. All right, Jason, thanks for the time. Have a great time tonight. And I'm so happy for you, truly.
1: Appreciate that. Thanks for having me, as always, man.
0: Always. Yes. And look for more of my calls. As a matter of fact, I'm going to make one to you later. That's Jason McCourty right here on the Rich Eisen Show. Everybody, that was a delight. And then, by the way, that's Jason's like probably Good Morning Football experience, right? He had no idea what I was going to ask him.
2: Yep.
0: And boom, take on the spot. And of course, I'm extremely happy that he and I are almost lockstep.
2: Almost.
3: You're getting there.
0: Almost lockstep.
2: 49ers, that's an interesting
0: one. I mean, that Mike Evans, again, has got his leg wrapped.
2: Again, and the tightness. What are we doing?
0: I know, but
3: these are the times to have these happen. Yeah, you're supposed to get tight when you start.
0: Again, I'll just say this. It's apples and oranges. It's different people, different ages, different injuries. At this point last year, everybody thought, not a chance Matthew Stafford makes it through the first half, potentially, of week one, let alone the entire season. And he had the best year of his life.
2: That's true. Well, because he had that Airstream parked out.
0: He had the back that, right? People here in Los Angeles were like sending herbal teas and stuff, trying to figure out how to help him through it.
2: Yeah.
3: You were offering your guy to walk on his back?
2: That's right.
0: I was offering, Deron.
3: Deron. Deron Bland?
2: I met that Susie dude.
3: You did?
2: Yeah.
0: Susie definitely has a photograph of him walking on my back.
2: Oh, I might have it.
0: What are you talking? What do you mean you may have it?
2: I mean, look.
3: Susie sends us pictures.
2: She sends stuff, you know? I don't know.
0: She shouldn't. And she's in the green room.
3: Hey, Suze, let's get that picture.
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2: That's not where I'm going.
3: Oh, okay.
2: Professional football.
3: Oh, the real deal.
2: Although Ohio State,
3: well, I mean, Ohio State's probably better than...
2: Latest Joe Burrow press conference, everybody.
3: Joe Burrow. Oh, what hat's he wearing today?
2: He has something to read into it.
3: He's got a t-shirt on?
4: I saw some of this.
2: A sense of urgency and a win-now mentality from the quarterback of the Cincinnati Bengals, Joe Burrow.
5: I'm trying to put it out into the world. I'm trying to manifest it. I'm trying to show our guys the urgency that I have and that I want us to have as an organization to go and make it happen. You can keep pushing it down the road, or you can talk about it now and say this is the year. And, you know, I'm tired of saying next year, next year, next year. This is it. Your life is too short to keep pushing things down the road. And I'm trying to instill some urgency and some intensity in everybody to go and be great every day and try to go make it happen.
6: You feel like it's got to be now or never?
5: That's how I'm treating it, for sure.
2: I love it. Listen, I know it. I could see on your look over there, Chris, because we've been saying over and over and over again that every single thing he says from the podium can be parsed and looked at and read in between the lines. The I work here hat. We're the only ones, by the way, talking about that.
4: I know, but it's fun.
2: No, we're having fun with it.
3: Yes, people, there is nothing else to talk about.
2: No, I know. I know people's reactions to that.
3: Slow news day? Like, yeah, bro.
2: Wait for football to actually start and whatever.
4: It was a slow week.
3: We're a three-hour show.
2: Now it's just like I'm treating it like now or never. Like if he doesn't win now with the Bengals, then he doesn't want to, then it's never for him to be there. And yeah. I understand how that could be construed. But this tracks with everything that he's been saying. About how he feels about this team. Where he's just like, hey, how do I feel about this team? Well, look at what I said prior to my big season in LSU about the team. And you look back at that, and he says the same thing about this team. He believes in it. He really, really believes in it. Like, this is it. And then the now or never about, like, you know, he can't keep pushing to next year, next year, next year, next year, I think has to do with the reason why he was depressed last year. Whatever. Remember when he was, like, saying stuff from the podium? Like, the Bengals have broken Joe Burrow. Right. It's his body. And the fact that he gets hurt. Or the injury gods see fit to sideline him. And I think he's like, this whole next year, next year, next year thing is to hell with it. He feels good. He looks at his team and he sees a winning team. And I think Sexy Dexter being there, I think Dexter Lawrence being there really gives him some excitement that they went ahead and they're like, okay, we could take somebody who can protect Joe, or we could take somebody who can grow into a role on defense for us to put Joe back out on the field and give Joe a better sense of, you don't have to score 15 touchdowns for us to win. And they're like, we're going to take somebody and put him right in the middle of the defense, and off of that will come a better scheme and a better result. And I think he feels really good about it. And that's exciting for Bengals fans, man. I would take what he said as exciting. that you've got a guy who's been there and

0: on that, and I understand he only made the Super Bowl once. That's still more than most of other guys who are making as much money as him and who've been drafted in the same position as him or just right below him.
1: Yeah.
0: You know, you got a two-time MVP in Baltimore who's never made it. You got a guy across the street in Justin Herbert who's got all the talent in the world. He hasn't won a playoff game. You got Trevor Lawrence, who's first overall choice. He hasn't gotten past the divisional round. This guy's actually made it, and he can figure it out, and he's damn good, and he's got some incredible talented people around him. Let's keep him upright, Cincinnati, and go deep, baby.
2: Pretty big year for Joe Burrow, man.
0: That excites me, man.
2: He's been dining out on that Super Bowl appearance for a while now, and it's time to go, man. I need you to make all-pro team. I need you to be in the MVP hunt. I need you to take this team deep again.
0: Well,
2: let's go.
0: Again, it's not because he's been unable to where he's lost his talent. It's just the guy has not been, his body has failed him, his protection has failed him, his front office has failed him. I think a lot of things out of his control have failed him more than his own talent. So when you say dining out, it's not like, hey, I'm Joe Burrow, we're just gonna win. And it's that guy right there is like, follow me to freedom.
2: He also did what he wanted.
0: Huh?
2: Remember, it was that stick figure meme of...
0: Yeah, I know. Do we draft Penei Sewell to protect him?
2: Yeah, exactly. He pushed for Ja'Marr Chase. They got him. He wanted to re-sign T. Higgins, give him the bag. They did. So, okay, Joe, let's go. It's on you.
1: But I also hate the fact that we put this pressure on the quarterbacks, right? We always say, well, the quarterback's got to do this, that, and the third. But the fact is, if the quarterback's left tackle stinks, right, and he's getting blown up all the time, that's a hole that obviously has nothing to do with Joe Burrow. Like, if the defense sucks, has nothing to do with Joe Burrow or the quarterback. You know, so we do it goes back to the quarterback win and loss, Chris. Like, do they deserve to have these numbers, these records put on them? It's far more than just this one position. Everything's got to work.
0: I just love what Joe Burrow put out there. He says he wants to manifest it, and everybody hopefully is following his lead. And if I'm the coach and Zach Taylor, who's everybody thinks is on the hot seat, but there is no hot seat in Cincinnati.
2: Right.
0: If the coach is on the hook to be paid, they just don't. They don't pay dead money to coaches.
2: Right.
0: Marvin Lewis coached there 16 years. That's not an exaggeration. That's the number. So I like that. Meanwhile, in Cleveland, they don't know who the quarterback is. So there's that. But it seems like Monken has to make a decision, obviously, in the next couple of weeks. Here's Todd Monken's latest on that.
3: It's hard to be, everybody uses the word even or equal or fair. The reality is that each block's a little bit different. Rundowns, pass downs, pass Skelly, and red zone. So they're each going to get five and five with the ones. And so they're all going to get it. But like I said, what plays they get, I really don't have time to look at exactly what the plays are. I mean, you got to be able to go do it. But I'm excited to see them play.
0: All right. I'm going to have to share this post that I had sent my way. It was directed at me that you're not going to be able to listen to Monk in the same way again. According to Rob Rowe W211 on Twitter, close your eyes and listen to Todd Monk, and it's Funkhauser from Curb.
2: Oh.
0: He does have a feet. Does sound like Funkhauser.
1: Miles?
4: We talked about this morning, Chris.
0: He does.
2: Yeah.
0: That's
2: funny. That's funny.
1: He does. I see it. I hear it.
4: Yeah.
0: So if I do meet Monk, I'm going to have him tell that joke. That he told Jerry Seinfeld. I don't know if he has it in him.
1: You would never ask somebody to repeat that.
0: It's kind of fun.
2: By the way, great
0: joke. I'm at the point where I'm out of you know what's to give.
2: Great joke.
0: All right, Shador, it's his time against the Bills. This is his mindset going into starting a massive preseason game for him.
5: I'll say every day of my life's important. Every day is important. I wouldn't say it's a day that's not important. So that's just another day going out there doing what I got to do, honestly. I don't really feel anxiety or any pressure, you know, even going into things like that anymore because it's like, that's how I approach everything. So, you know, it's just another day of going to work, you know. That's all it is for me.
0: He's prepared. I'm rooting for him. Just kind of feel again that Mike Garofalo joined us an hour one, said somebody who he trusts implicitly, not with the Browns organization, but that they know everything about everybody and everything, and said, back at the combine, it's going to be Deshaun Watson. If healthy, it's going to be Deshaun. End of story. Because, again, they put so much money, time, effort, all that business. Now he's healthy, and he's going to play with the twos, and I think he's going to look great. Which is what somebody who's played as long as he has in the National Football League should look like.
2: Mm-hmm.
0: That's what he has to say.
6: No, I mean, every opportunity for me, I just want to go out there and prove that I'm capable of being a starter. But as far as just nailing it and trying to, you know, my main focus is just trying to improve. You know, I'm not really focused on just the competition. You know, I think the front office and Coach Monken is going to make that decision based on how they're going to make that decision. You know, so, you know, I can't really control that as far as what they want to go with, but I can control my opportunities and my reps that I get and being successful with that.
0: I mean, these guys are basically out of inventive ways to say
2: right. They've been saying everything.
0: Heard the same thing now for weeks.
2: Yeah, over and over again.
0: Big game against the Bills, Browns and Bills. Which brings me to my four downs season preview for the Buffalo Bills. Hit it.
7: Four downs with Rich.
8: Here we go.
9: Why did you stop me?
0: All right, everybody. Here we go. Four downs on the Buffalo Bills. Ain't nobody circling.
2: Hey, what?
0: I say this for every new coach when it comes time for me to talk about their team in four downs. First down.
7: First down.
0: Is Joe Brady ready for prime time? Mm-hmm. That's it. What's going to happen? What's going to happen with a red challenge flag? What's going to happen with timeouts? What's going to happen when things move fast? He's, you know, been just used to just calling the plays, just getting getting Josh Allen's headset and let McDermott handle everything else.
2: Mm-hmm.
0: Now it's time for him to handle everything else and Josh Allen. Smart guy, ready for prime time. We shall see. And by the way, I use that for real. If you look at their schedule, Mike Hoskins, if you don't mind calling it up, I'm sure there it is. Take a look. The asterisks on the screen are prime time games. Six of them. And then you've got the fact that two of those games, Thanksgiving and Christmas. So the whole world's going to see it. Actually, one of the games that's not asterisked is Christmas, because it's not prime time. But Bills home for Kansas City on Thanksgiving night, and then Bills at Denver on Christmas Day. I mean, the Bills are front and center. Their home opener in their new stadium, you know? So, is he ready for prime time? Because everyone's going to see it. Because it's the Buffalo Bills and Josh Allen.
2: I feel like we say this about so many teams. Look at those first five games.
9: I know, it's nuts. That's nuts.
0: At Houston, home for Detroit, home for the Chargers.
2: All five of those teams could win the Super Bowl.
0: And then you've got at the Rams before there's Vegas. Second down.
7: Second down.
0: All right, the wide receiver room. Hoskins came up with this one. I got to give you credit. Everybody eats, or does Josh need more?
2: More. Nice.
0: You heard Mike Garofalo say in hour one,
2: like
0: he
2: DJ
0: did the
2: Moore.
0: Spring, the summer camp tour, and obviously on Inside Training Camp for NFL Network, Bill's best team, and DJ Moore is already on the same page as this guy. And that's the question. How many times have we heard throughout Josh Allen's career, if he had a true number one, if he had, you know, give him Jamar Chase, give him CeeDee Lamb, give him, you know.
2: Stephon Diggs was awesome.
0: I know. And they gave him Stephon Diggs. That was the guy. So that's it. You know, you're going to take a look at the Bills wide receiver room, and they added DJ Moore to it. And then you got Khalil Shakir, Keon Coleman. Is he going to have the same gear grinding with the new head coach as he did with the previous? I don't know. We'll see. Because after that, it's Joshua Palmer, Skylar Bell, Mecole Hardman. Third down.
7: Third down.
0: Jim Leonard's the new defensive coordinator. It's a 3-4 defense. They're totally revamping the defense. You ready for this one? I came up with this one. Can the revamped defense provide an obstructed view?
2: Oh, look at you guys.
0: Or turn phrases.
2: Look at you guys.
0: That's it. Can they stand in the way of you take a look again at the schedule. Look at the offenses that they're facing. Look at them.
2: Yeah, man.
0: Lions, Pats,

0: deep throws. The Rams. You've got also Kansas City at the top of their game.
1: Baltimore, Green Bay, Chicago, right,
0: here we go.
1: Denver.
0: Here we go. The defense, Leonard's now calling them the plays, and they're like 3-4, and I could go down the roster, who's there, who's not, but it's a whole new scheme. And that brings us to fourth down, which is the ultimate question. And this is any year, any four downs for the Buffalo Bills. Is this finally the year the Mafia can die happy?
2: I hope so.
0: New stadium, new home field advantage potentially, same old awesome top-notch, maybe best in the world quarterback. Fan base is ready to roll. Is this finally the year? AFC, everyone's like, oh, it's wide open. Well, the Bills are part of the wide open. And all they got to do is just get to SoFi, and four quarters later, it doesn't matter who's on the other side of the field. Can they die happy? And it's going to be red and blue confetti on the field. And snap it up. That's my four downs on the Buffalo Bills. What'd I miss? Thoughts? Conversations? I don't know.
1: Yeah, I think when it comes to Josh Allen, I could see, you know, is it all on him again?
0: You know, an interesting...
1: James Cook item.
0: When you look at their defensive roster popping off the screen, there's Bradley Chubb is there. That's of interest. Ed Oliver's still right there, man. Russo, some names like Terrell
1: Bernard. Yeah, Oliver went down last year.
0: CJ Gardner-Johnson going to be yapping at people.
3: You know that.
0: So... Same thing with Deion Dawkins, one of our favorites.
3: Yeah.
0: That's my four downs on the Buffalo Bills. When we come back, Suze is here.
1: Suzy.
0: Chop it up with us in advance of Women's Sports Now. 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
1: Can Gusto help me get organized? Because I'm a hot mess when it comes to that.
0: What do you mean?
1: I just feel like I'm a constant hot mess when it comes to paperwork and numbers and all this.
0: Well, the good thing that you know me and I know you and we know Gusto.
1: I know you. You know me.
0: I'm here. You're there.
1: Sorry,
0: a hot mess, Susie Schuster. Everybody, what's on the docket for women's sports now today?
1: Oh, I'm so excited. I'm going to make my case for NECA for commissioner.
0: Okay.
1: I believe that she should be, I think she should already be the new commissioner for the WNBA.
0: Really?
1: Yeah. I'm going to go straight to camera and tell you why I think she should be, why I think she should have already been appointed the minute that she decided to announce her retiring from the WNBA. And look, I mean, who better to lead than the woman who ran the WNBPA for this many years, was so successful uniting this entire squad. I think they need a total reinvention, and I think she's just the person to lead it.
0: So you think the management of the WNBA needs to change?
1: 1,000%.
0: And you believe that the owners of WNBA franchises would really appoint as the next commissioner the person from the other side of the negotiating table?
1: Well, if you really want to hear what I have to say, then you have to tune into Women's Sports Now at 3 p.m. Pacific, 6 p.m. Eastern
0: on
1: the Disney Plus app, ESPN app, ESPN 2. You know, you find us everywhere.
0: Understood.
1: It's very exciting.
0: I'm well

0: aware of that.
1: Late night bars.
0: So you're like saving the gold is what you're saying.
1: Yeah.
0: You're not giving it up here.
1: Drop the knowledge here.
0: Well, I'm just saying.
1: I would love to.
0: Okay.
1: I can elaborate just a tiny bit.
0: Sure.
1: I think we're at a point of inflection here where this league is constantly bombarded with bad news. I don't think that the management has been great. I don't think the leadership has been great. I think that the owners have to really figure out who they want this league to represent and be. It's very different than any other league out there. It is so personality run. And I think that there's a real, they need to reinvent, Rich. I think that they are on the precipice of possibly losing the momentum that they've garnered the last couple of years. And this would be huge. This would be different. This would show that they really listen to their players. And this is a very, very diverse group of women who are in this league, the fans who support this league, and the businesses that are flocking to this league. So they need to go big or go home.
0: Chris, you want to look this up to see if we support it? WNBA MVP, is that a wrap at this point?
2: Oh, yeah, absolutely.
1: With Olivia?
2: No.
0: No?
2: It's a wrap for Asia Wilson.
1: Yeah, I think that Asia Wilson's going to continue to roll. I think that Olivia will be...
0: What are you looking at me like that for?
1: I think Olivia is no doubt the Rookie of the Year, and I actually went on the show 2 weeks ago saying that I would love to see her get both.
2: Olivia Miles, a second MVP running right now, 10-1. Asia Wilson, minus 1,100.
1: No matter what happens, Asia Wilson is your MVP.
0: But is the it?
1: But don't
0: no,
1: you want to
0: no
1: watch?
0: There's no fatigue in the WNBA like the NBA. Like, oh, we can't give it to Jokic again. We can't give it to somebody else again. There's no fatigue like that.
1: When she's that so clear, much better.
0: Okay.
1: Every time she hits the floor. And look, last night in the Valkyries Lynx game, there was a behind the back pass to Kayla McBride who put up a three, and it was just a work of art. Mm-hmm. She creates from everywhere on the court. Okay. And she's so consistent and such a joy. She did go off the court with a bit of a limp last night. I think everyone's wondering if she is okay. But she's a joy to watch. It would be amazing to see her get both.
0: The Lynx are 30-7.
3: Yeah.
0: Best. That is the best.
2: It's almost like Olivia Miles should have went first in the draft.
1: There's a great argument.
0: Where's that coming from?
3: But you're playing the result, like you always
2: said.
1: And also, how about Terrell Reed for Coach of the Year? I mean, that's a wrap.
0: How about the Fever? They've won 5 in a row, just like the Lynx. 8 of 10.
2: Coming on.
0: They're 12 over.
1: Rich, I said on the show last week that all of this
0: hullabaloo.
1: It's okay. How do you say it?
0: You've got 3 hours to get that one right.
1: It'll take me 3 years. But I have to say that I think that all of this, should we say Michigas,
0: that's another way to put it.
1: Pulled the team together. It has united this team.
0: Okay.
1: And it may not have been pretty, but they are playing and winning for Steph White.
0: Women's sports now with, is the squad all together? Everybody together?
1: Sarah, Renee, and
0: okay.
1: Me.
0: And Susie. Tune in to hear her use the word Michigas for the first time in the history of the show. Rich Eisen here. 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
21: Well, tonight kicks off NFL preseason week number 2. The Houston Texans will take on the Las Vegas Raiders. Texans head coach DeMeco Ryans says he will rest most of his starters. The other game on the schedule tonight, the 49ers take on the LA Chargers. Cowboys head coach Brian Schottenheimer says the league has reached out to the Cowboys. They want video of Tuesday's joint practice with the Saints. The day was marred with fights. The league can impose punishments for those involved.
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21: Oh, it is a Thursday, a busy Thursday here on the Blitz, 94.1 San Antonio Sports Star. I'm Joe Reinagle, he's Jason Minix, and Just happy all of you decided to spend a little time with us on this Thursday afternoon.
2: That's true, although we would like it to be a lot of time with us
21: on
2: this Thursday afternoon. What else do you have going
21: Nothing.
2: On? Nothing.
21: Not a thing.
2: Nothing. And have you figured out how to watch Wemby against the Joker today?
21: It started at 1:30 today, yeah. But I don't know. I don't know how to do that. Do you?
2: I'm not paying for it.
21: You got to pay for it?
2: Well, yeah, of course you got to pay for it. It's on DAZN, but apparently blocked out in the U.S., but there are ways. There are ways.
21: Uh-huh.
2: So it's kind of like, it's easier to figure out how to watch this game for free than it is how tall is Victor Wembanyama now, because, you know, the internet's going nuts. Is he 7'7"? Is he what? But France hasn't actually, from what I can tell, put out an official deal on his height or wingspan.
21: It doesn't matter.
2: He's tall.
21: You look at pictures. That's it. The kid's growing. You know, we got to ask the doc on Tuesday. If they would probably know. Do you still grow taller at 22?
2: I would say most don't, but most aren't Vic. But if you want to believe, you believe your eyes or you believe a stat sheet that says Vic is only 3 inches. And, you know, I know there are some of you 3 inches taller than Rudy Gobert. I know there are some of you that don't know the difference. But, yeah. Or some of you wishing that was truly 3 inches.
21: Well, sure.
2: Yeah.
21: Especially the dude that is the world's smallest penis.
2: Hey, well,
21: he would kill for 3 inches.
2: He would. And look, he's out of diapers today. He had the surgery yesterday.
21: Very true.
2: They say they won't really know how well the surgery went until the swelling goes down.
21: The guy, you may want to keep the swelling. Keep it up there. How do you keep the swelling, Doc? Do we just hit it with a hammer occasionally and keep it swelling up?
2: Good Lord.
21: I mean,
2: good Lord.
21: Dude, he might want to keep that. I don't know. We'll talk more about that. That did happen today. He had or maybe not today.
2: Yesterday.
21: But, recently.
2: Last night.
21: He had surgery.
2: He did.
21: Finally. And so apparently everything's okay, and he can pee without peeing all over himself, I guess.
2: He's out of a diaper, he said.
21: Well, that's good.
2: Yeah, no more turtles.
21: No, very nice. Lots to talk about today. Can I just say something that makes me very happy?
2: What?
21: Cleveland sucks, and they will always suck, whether it's football or basketball.
2: Okay.
21: Today they've signed James Harden.
2: Oh, here we go.
21: 3 years... $97 million. The dude is 37 years old. He is not even a shell of what he was.
2: Mm-hmm.
21: And the Cleveland Cavaliers have given him $97 million. Congratulations, Cleveland. You will continue to suck.
2: The fact that James Harden can get another $100 million, and that will put him at $511 million in career earnings. He now joins LeBron, Steph, and KD as the four dudes to have $500 million in career earnings. LeBron, I get. Steph Curry, I get. Kevin Durant, I get. James Harden? He doesn't care if you think he sucks, Ryan Eagle. He's laughing all the way to the strip club.
21: Well,
2: and there's nobody happier about this contract than these strippers in Cleveland.
21: I don't blame James Harden. I mean, if somebody's going to be stupid enough to pay me another $100 million, so be it. I'll take it. It makes no sense to me. The guy's 37 years old. We've watched. I mean, I'm not telling you. If you've watched a Cleveland Cavaliers game, I'm not telling you anything you don't know.
2: Uh-huh.
21: The guy's lost it. He's not even close to what he used to be. You know, you talk about LeBron and still playing at a high level. Who says that about James Harden? No one.
2: Yeah, I mean, well, Cleveland.
21: Cleveland. Dude. He must have pictures of the GM or the owner or something, dude, with a goat.
2: Maybe. Good for him. Good for him.
21: Unbelievable.
2: Sometimes NBA money is just ridiculous.
21: Yeah,
2: and you talk
21: is.
2: About pictures of a goat. I am curious, and this is a great thing that can go in the comments section on our YouTube page. Get there through sasportstar.com. There is a whole bunch of high school football coaches who have gotten in trouble, suspended indefinitely because of something on a group text message thread that somebody found out about. School district started investigating. Police aren't involved, I don't think. But nobody knows what is on this thread. Nobody is saying. There's speculation, but nobody is saying because the open records request was denied because of an ongoing investigation. 7 of the 11 coaches have said, you know what, I quit. They resigned.

0: be bad.
1: Well, what could it possibly be?
0: Well, if the police aren't involved, that ends my one theory that they're passing along pictures of high school seniors.
1: Well, police aren't involved yet.
0: Well, not yet anyway. But think about that. It's got to be something like that. I mean, doesn't it? Where you're talking about Melissa in your history class or something like that. It's got to be that, doesn't it?
1: Can you, in your private text messages, this might be a question for a lawyer, but if it's a group thread that's supposed to be a private text message, can you get suspended for that? I guess you can.
0: I suppose.
1: But how many of us, as I raise my hand, would get in a whole lot of trouble for some things that are said in a group chat?
0: Well, define trouble. I mean, trouble at work. I mean, if you're talking bad about the boss or, a coworker or something like that.
1: You're in our group chat. I mean, there's not a lot of nice things said about our boss in there. I mean, and he's on it. But think about it. You're a couple weeks away from the start of the season and they're down to four coaches. And I feel bad. Like, were those four coaches, how do they feel? Were they not included in the group chat, or did they not participate in whatever has gotten everybody else in trouble?
0: Well, it's going to be interesting to see what this is. It's got to come out, does it not? I mean, it has
1: eventually.
0: To. So, yeah, I don't know. That's a crazy story, though, and it's got to be something, that obviously crosses the line. If they're saying this is not good and you're suspended and pending an investigation. It's got to be something bad.
1: It's bizarre, but yes. I think a lot of us would be in a lot of trouble if our, and that's the work ones. What about some of the group chats you have with your friends? A pledge from across the room.
0: Well, yeah, but I mean, it's not anything that I'm just saying. It's not anything that would get me, like, divorced or in trouble or something like that. I mean, it's so I don't. This has got to be something really bad. Not just, if a pledge is a jerk or that dude, it's something that, that's nothing. This has got to be something serious.
1: It's got to be. But what could it's one thing, and that's where I guess I'm trying to figure out what could it be, where you're getting investigated and you decide to resign instead of face whatever consequences are coming your way.
0: Yes.
1: But then the police aren't involved, so how bad can it be?
0: Well, they might get involved. I can't imagine it would be something that you're calling the principal, a donkey or the superintendent or of something, a bad name. I can't imagine it's something as simple as that. It's got to be something that crosses the line. I mean, it has to be for all these guys to resign.
1: But again, though, the things that you and I were thinking and talking, because you and I both had the first thoughts, they were talking about some high school chick.
0: Right.
1: But that, I think, would involve the police, would it not?
0: Well, I don't know, unless there's pictures involved. Now, if there's pictures involved, yeah, the police are probably involved. But if you just say, hey, did you see that, what's her name, the senior over there walking by with that short skirt?
1: But I'm thinking even worse. I'm thinking of, man, this one over here, what she did to me last night. There's no pictures involved, but there could be there could be some bragging going on, and then you realize, well, she's a high school junior.
0: Well, then that would be the police
1: involved. That's what I'm saying. And so but it's bad enough to where they were suspended. Okay, cool, school districts will do that. But then for seven of them to say, I quit.
0: Yeah, there got to be something bad.
1: King JC wants to know if he can get suspended for the YouTube chat. Probably. Probably.
0: Depends on what kind of car you're driving there, Justin.
1: Some of you should be suspended from the YouTube chat.
0: Yeah, some of you should be. But that's all right. We encourage that. David Macias says Diana Rossini. Yeah, something like that, maybe affairs or side chicks. I don't know. It's interesting. And it will be it will be interesting to find out.
1: The Coach's Pineapple Club, huh?
0: Yeah, maybe. Maybe they're all sitting around.
1: Does that get you suspended? Does that get you suspended?
0: It got Diana Rossini fired, didn't it?
1: Well, I mean, she was having an affair.
0: Yes,
1: with somebody that she covers, journalistic integrity. I mean, if a coach is having an affair with the science teacher.

0: I mean, that's just a day that ends in Y.
1: Huh. I don't know.
0: And there's all, you know, seven of them.
1: It's a crazy story.
0: Well, there's more questions than answers in this story.
1: No question about that.
0: But
1: no
0: be
1: question.
0: Careful with your group chats, boys.
1: Well, yeah. You got to keep some things private. All right, just to yourself.
0: Do you?
1: Well, you do. Yeah, obviously. Or don't put it in writing. Yeah, if you're going to talk to your buddies about that, then go to go to the Roo Pub and have a beer at a table. And
0: yes.
1: Then
0: evidence.
1: You'll be okay.
0: No evidence.
1: Exactly.
0: Now, if they were all on school-issued phones, that's one thing. Because believe it or not, kids, your boss can read your email, whether you want them to or not.
1: Yeah.
0: Ledge is looking at me. Yeah, you didn't realize that. Your boss can read your email at any point.
1: That's why that Pornhub you've been looking at, Pledge, you know, you better get rid of that quick. Oh,
2: having
1: my goodness.
2: An unsecured load.
1: Uh-huh.
0: Talk about extra innings.
1: Interesting stuff. By the way, I'm very proud of this, but it should come as a warning to all of you that want to play in our San Antonio Sports Star Fall Classic golf tournament. We have 27 teams right now signed up, which okay. means there are only 8 foursomes left and 3 singles.
0: Okay.
1: That's it.
0: Uh-huh.
1: So if you want to get in, you better hurry. This thing's going to be sold out by the end of next week.
0: Oh.
1: At the latest.
0: Yeah, at the latest. We'll be in Las Vegas next week at Circa Las Vegas doing the show, talking about our sold-out tournament.
1: Yeah, 1 week from today, as a matter of fact. We'll be in yep. Vegas doing the show. Just for all of you. Just for you. That's why we do this.
0: Yep.
1: For all of you that are listening and watching and all of that kind of stuff. That's why we do it. It's just a warning. If you want to play, you better get in and you better do it quickly because you're running out of time. And it could be a problem for you. And don't call us if we say we're sold out because we can't do anything for you.
0: Accurate.
1: Cowboys going through their final practice in Oxnard. Of course, they'll leave Oxnard for Arizona tomorrow. And play the Cardinals in their second preseason game of the season. And then they'll head back to the Star in Frisco. So the final one, and it's interesting today because Brian Schottenheimer, and we will hear from him at some point in time during the show, admitted today that the NFL has reached out to the Cowboys and probably the Saints. They want video of what took place on Tuesday and to see if there's going to be any punishments, any fines, any or whatever the case may be. Interesting. It was a clown show for sure. And one of the assistant coaches wants, he's asking for something special from Jerry Jones. We're talking about all of that when we continue here on the Blitz 94.1 San Antonio Sports Star.
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18: You know, Jason, we yesterday were talking a lot about chicken.
19: Yeah.
18: Our good friend Jacob Eric, who now lives in Singapore. The hell's he live?
19: Taiwan. Yes.
18: There is a sign at, I guess, a local restaurant or eatery or whatever the case may be that says they serve chicken ass.
19: You know,
18: I didn't know a chicken had an ass.
19: Well, what do you think?
18: Well, they got a hole, but they have an ass. I mean, there's two different things.
19: I mean, I don't know if the chicken's going for a BBL anytime soon, but do you think, now granted, I'm not sure if this is a restaurant, a meat market, but there's words in, I don't know, Chinese words, Taiwanese, whatever. And then in English, it says chicken ass.
18: Yes.
19: Although they do look like grilled nuggets.
18: Mm-hmm.
19: And then there's pictures of various fish. But do you think that just means assorted chicken?
18: No, I think that actually means it looks like a chicken where it poops. I mean, does it not?
19: No, or, they look like nuggets.
18: It looks like a foot.
19: A foot?
18: Yeah, if you turn that thing over, is there a hole?
19: I didn't study it. I looked at it, went, and...
18: I haven't studied either.
19: But you and your foot fetish, now. You see feet.
18: Well, I'd like to turn one of those over and see if there's a hole on the other end.
19: No.
18: Would you order that if you were in Taiwan?
19: If I saw chicken ass on the menu, no, yes. I would not order it.
18: And why is that the only English two words? Everything else is in, I guess, Taiwanese.
19: Because the pictures are obvious. It's various fish. You look at that and you go, what is that? Well, that's chicken ass. The ass of chicken.
18: Would I what? That should be a poll. Would you order chicken ass if it was presented to you?
19: I mean, there's a lot of things that you would be willing to try if you didn't know what it was, and this would be one of them.
18: No.
19: If it was just chicken skewers, because it does look like those chicken bits are on a skewer, right?
18: If
19: you were just getting a chicken skewers, you'd be fine with it. And then afterwards you found out it was the ass of chicken, you'd be upset.
18: Yeah, be puking.
8: I just can't believe Joe asked if you eat ass.
18: Did I ask that?
19: No, his pledge is trying to be funny.
18: I digress. I appreciate that, Jacob. And he's on our San Antonio Sports Star YouTube page. And
19: the question is, did he eat the ass of chicken?
18: That's a good question, Jacob. Did you eat the ass of a chicken?
19: I mean, what kind of rub was on that? Was it a spicy rub, a good marinade?
18: Petroleum jelly.
19: A little teriyaki sauce.
18: Jacob looks up. He's in Taiwan, not Thailand, not Japan.
19: I said Taiwan.
18: I know.
19: You're the one that can't ever remember where he's at.
18: I don't know.
19: You want him to be in Thailand.
18: He's in Asia somewhere. I don't know where he's at.
19: Well, he's not here.
18: Okay. Now, hard pass, he says, on the chicken ass.
19: Oh, I see. That's what he says.
18: I don't know. I'm not trying that. It's on our socials, is it not? Did you retweet that? I did.
19: I didn't. He sent it to me as a direct message, so I wasn't going to share.
18: Well, I retweeted it.
19: It was a DM. Of course you did.
18: Well, of course I did, just simply added, no chickens had asses.
19: Well, of course they do. Well, everything has an ass.
18: Not necessarily. When I think of an ass, I'm thinking of cheeks. I don't think there's not a chicken around that you're going, woo, look at that. I'm just saying.
19: I mean, holy a horse's cow. Ass.
18: Well,
19: your dogs. I mean, everything poops.
18: Well, yes, you've got a hole, but then there's the butt cheeks. That's what I consider an ass.
19: John, you're on the blitz, man. Bail us out of this or not.
18: What's up, John?
19: Good call, John.
18: Nice.
20: Hey.
19: Oh, there he is.
20: Guys, I was driving and tried to navigate traffic. Joe, I bet you've seen, you ever bought a whole chicken?
18: I have.
20: Look at a whole chicken and there's a little triangle of fat that's considered the chicken ass. And a lot of people like them. I bet you've eaten them.
19: So like when you're doing a, beer can chicken or like a Cornish game hen, which is a baby chicken.
18: Yeah.
19: Yeah.
20: Right. And then there's a little triangle that hangs off the back of the damn bird, and that's the chicken ass.
19: Uh-huh.
20: You've eaten. I bet you've had some.
18: I don't think so,
19: John, you're right. I think we probably all have. I mean, it's not coming in a box from like bushes or churches or something like that.
18: You can't order that. Like fried ass?
19: I mean,
20: I wouldn't order just a whole box of that. Oh, no. But
19: gizzards, livers, and ass.
18: Thank you, John.
20: I'm sorry, but I'll go for the breast.
18: All right. Yeah, I'm the same way, my friend. Thanks for the phone call.
19: Such a liar. You're a leg guy. Don't lie to the people.
18: On humans, yes. But on chickens, I'm a breast guy.
19: Oh, man.
18: See, now we're getting an education. According to Wren, a turkey has a butt.
19: Everything has a butt. Everything poops.
18: What? Again.
19: Everything poops.
18: Again.
19: I mean, we've got a story coming up in the Headline Blitz about what happens when you don't poop. You end up in the hospital.
18: Oh, my gosh.
19: I mean, you can. It has happened.
18: This show's already gone off the rails.
19: No,
18: man.
19: It really hasn't. We're an educational program. I mean, somewhere Von Miller

0: incredible videos of what Vic is doing over there right now. And this guy needs to be in the slam dunk contest. He's had two incredible dunks. And then there's a cutaway shot of the Joker going, why am I here? Victor is having a hell of a day.
1: Well, that's great. He blocked Joker, too. This is a video I'm looking at right here. So a nice block by Wimby. But what's the score? Are they winning?
0: I mean, I don't know.
1: It doesn't matter.
0: It doesn't matter.
1: Because the block comes, it says Serbia is up by three. I don't know what the score is now, but anyway, does anybody really care? I mean, I don't. Do you care who wins between France and Serbia?
0: No. Exactly. No, but do I care what Victor is doing? Yes.
1: Sure.
0: Yes, I do.
2: Wembanyama!
0: And more importantly, trying to figure out, is he now 7-7? But more importantly, look at Vic. Look at the arms. How much weight, how much muscle has Victor gained since we last saw him on a basketball court during the NBA Finals?
1: Well, he's put on some muscle.
0: Yeah.
1: That is for sure.
0: It's noticeable.
1: Yeah, he's put on some muscle. He's been working out. So good for him. He needed to, and I think it'll help him during the season. But, yeah, he's just doing what he normally does. He looks good.
0: But he's had some incredible dunks, some blocks.
1: Yeah.
0: Just don't get hurt.
1: No, don't do that. By the way, the Cowboys are in action in Oxnard. In pads, by the way. Shoddy put them in pads. And the final one in Oxnard, they may have a walkthrough tomorrow before they get on the plane and head to Arizona. But Schottenheimer, in an interview with ESPN, calls out Terrence Steele, San Antonio's own, and says he needs to be better. And I don't think Shoddy's the only one that's calling out Terrence Steele.
0: No, Clayton Adams, the offensive coordinator, who is an offensive line guru, says that T. Steele, at year seven, you better and should be a lot more consistent than you've been.
3: I would say it's been up and down. You know, he and I had a good conversation about that this morning of how we continue to try to find consistency. And he's a guy that's going into year seven, and he's never going to ask for a day off, and he's never going to ask for a break. And so we're just searching for ways to help him and help him play at his best and most consistent.
1: And from what I understand, Terrence Steele's limited today. He's I don't know if he's got some kind of nagging injury or whatever it is. But look, that's not, when your head coach and your offensive coordinator are calling you out, that's not good.
0: It's not. And again, they're not wrong. But I don't know if you take that as, all right, I'm tired of talking about Tyler Guyton. Let's talk about the other side. because we know Terrence Steele can be more consistent. He's not going to take the day off. But then you listen to Clayton Adams, and dude's a funny guy. And he's an offensive lineman. And his priorities, he needs his offensive lineman to be consistent, and he needs Jerry to get him a damn hot dog machine.
3: Well, it's something that I'm working on here, you know, kind of in the back of my mind is, you know, how can you really have a break room or a snack room if you don't have a hot dog fridge, you know? And if you're going to have a hot dog fridge, you've got to have high-quality hot dogs in it. And if you're going to have high-quality hot dogs in it, we got brioche buns and maybe some pretzel buns. So these are all things that we're working on. Maybe an industrial-sized 7-Eleven hot dog roller. I don't know. But these are just things I roll around in the back of my mind.
4: Mm. Like a sponsorship deal. What'd you put on your hot dog?
3: You know, I'm a huge fan of just mayonnaise, mustard, and pickles. And then one of the things I learned from going to Disneyland with my kids, because I was trying to steam the bun, I was trying to toast the bun, and the guy at Disneyland goes, no, man, put it in the bun and wrap it in foil and let the hot dog steam the bun. It's been revolutionary.
0: You know,
3: a mayonnaise guy. Yeah. No mayonnaise for me. I'm from America.
0: Wait. So he's not a mayonnaise guy?
1: He just said he put mayonnaise and mustard on his hot dog.
0: And pickles. But he's not a mayonnaise
1: guy. But now he's not a mayonnaise guy.
0: The hell does that mean?
1: I have no idea.
0: So he contradicted himself.
1: He did.
0: But that steaming of the bun, because I'm kind of like a sandwich, the bun matters. It does matter, Joe.
1: Well, it does. It does. Well, I'll never eat a pretzel bun. I think those are horrible. And what's the other one he said?
0: Brioche. Is that what he said?
1: I don't know.
0: I mean,
1: what is a brioche?
0: He's a lineman, so he needs those carbs.

0: right? He's not a dainty wide receiver that is worried about the carbs. Be interesting to see if they end up with a hot dog deal in the break room.
1: It's going to happen because Jerry's going to get his sponsor.
0: Oh, absolutely he will.
1: So Ballpark Franks or Hormel or somebody will be in there, I guarantee.
0: Yeah.
1: Yeah.
0: Mm-hmm.
1: So good for him. That's just Jerry's like, ha, Candy Lee.
0: That's a great idea, Jim.
1: Call Hormel.
0: Mm-hmm.
1: Let's get it done.
0: Until you tell me you put mayonnaise on your hot dog.
1: Yeah, that's awful.
0: Mayonnaise on a hot dog.
1: Uh-huh.
0: It's almost like having mayonnaise on your cheeseburger when you hate mayonnaise. Happened to Reinagle today.
1: It really did. And I was having a decent day, too.
0: It gets to the office.
1: I did not have it my way.
0: You did not.
1: No.
0: At the place where they guarantee it.
1: And you
0: can ask for it your way. That doesn't mean you're going to get it, should be their slogan.
1: We're going to do whatever the hell we want.
0: You can ask for it your way, but you're going to get what comes in the bag.
1: Well, I will explain what happened today, and we'll also hear from the head coach of the Dallas Cowboys on what's going on with the NFL and what happened Tuesday. Does he address that or does he not? We'll talk about it. We continue here on the Blitz 94.1 San Antonio Sports Star.
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0: Good on this Thursday afternoon. Thanks for spending some time with us here on the Blitz 94.1 San Antonio Sports Star. I'm Joe Reinagle. He is Jason Minix. Final practice at Oxnard, California. That's good news because, well, we're close.
1: So we are close. I mean, it is the final practice. And, you know, again, another little bit of a surprise. Brian Schottenheimer says Von Miller's going to get a little work in today.
2: No, he'll work a little bit today. You know, we've been ramping him up, you know, getting him some stuff. I mean, it won't be a lot of reps. He's in a ramp-up protocol. But what I liked what I saw walking off the little talk-through we did. You know, John, he was with Easy, talking about some different pass rush techniques and things like that. And there's a very specific plan for him that we're in the very early stages of.
1: Again, anytime the ramp-up, and when we've been out there historically, you see those guys off to the side during team drills, and it'd be interesting to see if he actually is in any team drills today. But when you hear Brian Schottenheimer say, yep, he's going to get some work in. And again, see, Shoddy does the press conference before the practice. Mm-hmm. And so then they'll go out and they'll practice, and then you don't hear from the head coach until the next day or the next time he talks. And the next time he talks is going to be Saturday after the game. So to clarify that, we don't know yet because they're about to walk out onto the field.
0: Yeah, they're going to practice. They're out there already and seen a lot of video. Looks like a, I don't know. I mean, you know, it's hard to tell, right? I could say, well, it looks like a great practice. Some guys are having a good practice, some aren't. But I don't know. It's hard to tell.
1: Well, I mean, but there are some that have stood out so far while in Oxnard.
2: Yeah, Caleb Downs. Special young player. Rashawn Gary's leadership has jumped out at me. And as a player, you guys know that. Tito, I mean, you talk about a guy that we thought we were getting maybe a, you know, run stopper. You know, this guy's a good football player, damn good football player, massive, you know, really strong with his hands. Very proud of Vaughn. I'm just going to keep ripping names. You asked for five, but I'm answering. So I'm answering. Yeah, Von Revel. Yep. Jonathan Mingo, Camden Brown, Tyler Guyton, Javonte Williams, Ryan Flournoy, Brian Anger, however old he is. He just hit a couple 75-yard punts. But it's been a great camp, Nick. It really has. And you know, there's been a ton of guys that have stood out and very, very pleased with how the camp's gone.
1: You know, how do you take that from the head coach of the Cowboys? Because obviously Caleb Downs is a no-brainer. You can talk about, you know, a leadership of a veteran player. I'm going to guess the dude they got in from the Chargers, Otito Ogbeniani, I think is how you say his name. That defensive end, probably a little bit more than what they were expecting. Because you got to figure out with nicknames sometimes, Oshadi. Because now, you know, because there is a guy named Vaughn, you got to adjust the nickname for Revel. Because you call him Vaughn now. You see what I mean? So, yeah. You know. But then he mentions Jonathan Mingo, but then quickly throws in a Camden Brown. Because one of those two guys, I'd be surprised if both make the team. One of those two guys is destined to be cut or end up on the practice squad. I don't think you can hide Camden Brown on the practice squad. From a financial standpoint, Camden Brown is the better value for the fifth wide receiver position. And then he brings up Tyler Guyton. And Tyler Guyton having a good camp. Now, a lot of pressure on him, and it's felt like the early negativity about Tyler Guyton, and then did Brian Schottenheimer name him the starter early in camp or not? He said it, then he backpedaled it, and then Nate Thomas, and now Nate Thomas got some reps at right tackle, and Terrence Steele needs to be a little bit more consistent. You've got to figure out your five best offensive linemen, which is what the coach has consistently said they are going to do. And you wonder if kicking Tyler Smith out to tackle and moving TJ Bass into guard is getting your five best offensive linemen out there and keeping Nate Thomas as your swing tackle slash backup tackle.
0: We'll see, and I can't wait for that game against the Giants to see what he rolls out there. Look, I just don't think I don't think Tyler Smith is going to, now, again, in an emergency situation, but I just don't think that's necessarily a good thing. He doesn't want to play that position. And I think he feels more comfortable at guard, and I think inside they've got a pretty good thing going. If it's me, I mean, if Terrence Steele isn't getting the job done, then you bench him. If Tyler Guyton's not getting the job done, you bench him. You got to do something. And but I don't know if you move these guys around. And I know Tyler Smith can play tackle, but he's made it clear he doesn't really want to do that. He'll do it if he has to, sure, but doesn't really want to. I don't know. To me, that's a concern for this offensive line, where you've got a couple of tackles. Now, he mentioned Tyler Guyton's having a good camp. Maybe that changes, but with Terrence Steele out there at right tackle, that's got to be addressed. And look, the guy's been paid. He hasn't been consistent since he got paid. I don't know. Maybe it's time to move on.
1: You're not going to move on the 20th of August. And it's not like they've got enough depth there to move on from a Terrence Steele. What it really feels like is a lot of pressure on him, maybe a little public embarrassment because they know they can handle it. He's got to be better. And is that what motivates and drives a guy like Terrence Steele to be better? Because all these coaches know you can't coach everybody the same. Some players are going to respond well to being called out like that. Others are going to take it personally and go and pout. And every individual, every human, their emotions are different. And, you know, you've heard it from a Bill Parcells to a Michael Irvin. You've got to figure out what motivates a particular player and use that. You can't coach everybody the same way. Any of you in a management position knows that you can't manage all your employees the same way. Everybody gets motivated and responds in a different way. Is this what they need to do right now to get Terrence Steele motivated to get ready for the start of the season?
0: Well, I mean, again, does a coach have to get a guy motivated?
1: Yes.
0: Why?
1: Because that's what coaches do.
0: You know, okay, they get up. The fact that this guy's making, I don't know, what, 70-some-odd million dollars is not motivation enough?
1: I mean,
0: that's ridiculous to me. If it's a high school player, sure. But a pro? I mean, my gosh, you're talking about a guy that's been in the league now for, what, 7 years?
1: Uh-huh.
0: And you got to have a coach get him motivated?
1: Everybody needs some sort of kick in the pants. All of them. I mean, it doesn't matter if you're a star player or not. You know, every coach yells at certain players. You heard Pop forever. You know, I can coach Timmy hard because he's going to take it. And also, if I'm coaching him that way, I can coach you that way. And quite honestly, it might be a little bit more of a challenge. You've been paid. You can't relax now. You watch all these coaches. They get up, they give speeches. I know you don't watch Hard Knocks, but, you know, a lot of the conversation in Hard Knocks is Coach McDonald going, all right, we won a Super Bowl. How do I keep them at that level? That's what he was talking about Mitch Johnson about. How do I keep guys at this level? Richard Sherman was there talking about, dude, you won two Super Bowls. What was it like going from a Super Bowl year to come back the next year and have that same edge? So, yes, all these pro athletes, and I hear what you're saying.

0: And I don't disagree with you, but yeah, they need motivation. And, you know, if the dog days of training camp, Darren Steele's been out there for 3 weeks and is getting a little lax in his play, a little public embarrassment, a little threatening of the job. You know, Dat Nguyen used to say, dude, I thought I played a pretty good game. And on Tuesday, you're at practice and you got five guys that play your position working out on the side. Because Bill Parcells would do that, whether you played well or not, just to keep your edge up.
1: Well, and to me, that's the best way to do it. Calling out a guy, how he's got to be more consistent. Is that going to motivate him? And what's going to motivate him is putting another guy in that spot.
0: Yeah.
1: Somebody to take his job. Not a pep talk or a speech. It's going to motivate grown men. I mean, I don't get that. I really don't. And if, look, Terrence Smith knows he's a professional athlete. He knows that he's relied on to play that right tackle position. Go play it. Go play it at the highest level. I mean, anybody, I don't care what profession you're in, you come in every day and you want to be the best that you can be. And I don't get a pep talk when I walk in here. Do you?
0: No.
1: Do you get somebody publicly embarrass you when you don't do your job well?
0: No.
1: I mean, come on. At some point in time, there's got to be some inner something that says, hey, I'm not playing well. I got to get better. What do I have to do to get better? How much more do I have to practice? Do I need to stay after practice? Hey, help me do this. I mean, I just don't, that players, professional, have to get a pep talk to get motivated, to me, is the most ridiculous thing I've ever heard.
0: Well, it's true. I agree with you. I'm not trying to argue with you, but you know damn well coaches do that. Hell, when we were talking to the coach from UConn, Dan Hurley, and we were talking about his reputation, what did Dan Hurley say? If coaches aren't there coaching and doing that, this whole players coach thing, and they don't need to be yelled at, then what the hell are coaches for?
1: Well,
0: right? I mean, that's what coaches are supposed to be doing. And again, you know, Terrence Steele might think he's doing his job right, and he needs to be pointed out, dude, you're slacking a little bit. They're, you know, but yeah, coaches are there to motivate, because otherwise, why are they there? Why do they have so many of them?
1: They're there to draw plays and make sure that you're in the right spot, and so you can be your best. That's what they're there for. They're not there to college, high school, yes. The pros, absolutely not. It's ridiculous. Now, yell at a guy if he does something wrong. I get that.
0: Yeah.
1: Pop did that. If a guy was right, he'd pull him out. Now, if that motivates him, and if that's what Pop's intention was, I don't think it was. I think Pop's saying, if you're not doing your job, you get the hell out. So I'm not.
0: Well, then that's providing motivation.
1: What it is? Is it?
0: Yeah.
1: Well, it's telling a guy you're not doing the job right, so do it right. You're being paid to do a job.
0: Mm-hmm.
1: Do it right.
0: Well, I mean, everybody gets paid to do it. Everybody that works is getting paid to do their job.
1: Exactly.
0: Not everybody does their job right. You ordered a burger today with mustard, and it came with mayonnaise. Somebody failed at their job today. And somebody, Joe Reinagel, if he were there when he was there, would have motivated that person to do the job right.
1: So I would have gone and say, yeah, hey, let me tell you something. You're being a little inconsistent here.
0: Yes.
1: Yeah, so do it better next time.
0: Yes.
1: How many of you out there listening, I'm curious, no matter what you do, get a pep talk or get publicly embarrassed when you make a mistake at work?
0: Well, most of us don't get publicly embarrassed at work, but pro athletes do. I mean, pro athletes, basically the only profession out there that their work is on display and mm-hmm. they have to answer questions about their daily performance,
1: sure.
0: Right? I mean, could you imagine if after every show, we walked out of the studio and had to answer questions? You know, it's like referees get graded and then have to go through play by play what they were. Most of us, you know, if you're working at USAA, man, you shut the laptop and walk out. And unless you've really screwed up, you don't hear from your boss. Most of the time, if you're not hearing from your boss, you're doing a great job. That's a good thing.
1: Mm-hmm.
0: If you're having daily conversations with your boss, That's not necessarily a good thing, but none of us, except for athletes, have to answer questions about your daily performance. And we're talking about...
1: Have you seen our YouTube page?
0: We're talking about practices, not just games.
1: We have ratings. Well, there's all kinds of stuff that's out there for everybody.
0: Sure.
1: And the guy in
0: the drive-thru's got a little timer that he probably has to answer to. The guy at the furniture store, there's a clicker on the door.
1: Oh, sure.
0: So if you walk in and, if the clicker says this many people walked in and your sales aren't there, they get in trouble.

0: trouble, but daily. But they're not. They're. It's a conversation with them and the boss, not them and millions of people that follow the Dallas Cowboys.
1: All I'm saying is, if Terrence Steele has to be motivated by a coach, he's in the wrong profession. He needs to get the hell out and go sell furniture or do something else. Dude, you know whether you're doing a good job or not. Are you getting beat? Is that edge rusher beating you every time off the snap? Well, I guess you're not doing something right.
0: Yep.
1: Is Terrence Steele, is he too dense to know that? And he needs a coach to come tell him? That's all I'm saying. It's like some point in time, you got to take some personal responsibility and say, hey, I'm not getting the job done. What can I do to get the job
0: done? Well, and at some point, and I think what the Cowboys are probably trying to do is whatever level he's at, go to the next level and get there, because they're not going to find anybody better than Terrence Steele on the 20th of August heading into the regular season. He is going to be the tackle. He or Nate Thomas or Tyler Guyton, those are your three likely candidates, unless Tyler Smith moves out to tackle, which he doesn't want to do. But if you're telling me you're going with your best five offensive linemen, then Tyler Smith ends up at tackle and TJ Bass ends up at guard. But I don't see that actually happening. But when you look at it, at this point in the season, what they have at tackle is because of the decisions they made as a front office back in February, March, and April. They thought they were okay there. They had other needs that were a priority because they thought Terrence Steele could get the job done. Now that has to happen.
1: But, again, they can make some moves if they want to. There's guys out there. And they can make trades. I mean, if it's that important to you, and
0: well, the question
1: are you get it done. I'm just
0: is
1: saying,
0: it that bad for Dallas where they feel like they have to make that trade because Terrence Steele sucks that bad? And I don't think it is at that level.
1: I don't know. When you have your head coach and your offensive coordinator both saying he's not being consistent, that to me is not a very good sign.
0: At least they're consistent in their press conferences.
1: They are.
0: Exactly.
1: They
0: get called into the HR office.
1: Get motivated, yes. Terrence. I guess Shoddy and Clayton Adams aren't doing a very good job then. You're not motivating Terrence Steele well enough.
0: Well, I mean, Clayton Adams is worried about getting a hot dog machine in the break room. His
1: Maybe
0: priorities.
1: That's what Terrence Steele wants.
0: A hot dog
1: machine. Coach, give me a hot dog machine and I'll play better.
0: You're motivated by wieners.
1: Well, some people are.
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1: Some people are.
0: Gross, Pledge. Go see HR.
1: Oh, my goodness. We got to take a break, but we do have some good news on the other side. The dude with the world's smallest penis may not have the world's smallest penis anymore. Does he lose that now that he had surgery? We'll talk about it when we continue here on The Blitz on 94.1 San Antonio Sports Star.
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8: Good news, Aggie fans. Longtime Texas A&M football coach R.C. Slocum will be honored with a statue ahead of the 2026 football season. The statue is going to be located outside Entry 5 on the north end of Kyle Field, right there beside the All-American Towers. Ceremony is going to take place on Friday, September 4th at 2 o'clock. Rangers wrap up their series with the Nationals tonight. It is the rubber game. You can hear it right here on 94.1, beginning at 6:30.
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8: It's Thursday. We're getting close to the weekend. Almost there. Hang in there a little bit longer. You can do it. Thanks for stopping by. Spend a little time with us here on The Blitz, however you're doing it. We appreciate it. I'm Joe Reinagle. He is Jason Minix. Alexandra wants us to block all the fake accounts on our YouTube page. I don't know how to do that.
10: Yeah, I don't
8: know. You know how to do that, Pledge?
10: No.
8: I'm not sure how to do that.
10: Stop the fake accounts.
8: Well, it's really stupid and kind of boring, quite frankly, because they all say the same stuff. Yep. So, sorry about that, everybody that's real. I don't know how to stop the fakes, and obviously they get their jollies from being idiots.
10: However you get entertained, glad we could be a part of it.
8: I guess so.
10: I mean, look, Jaden Daniels is being entertained by this 5 thing. Kind of funny video coming out of Washington camp. Jaden helped a fan pick his fantasy football draft order and gave him the 5th overall pick.
8: Huh.
10: 5 strikes.
8: Wow.
10: Yep.
8: Yeah, I wonder what Jaden Daniels, he's trying to get away from all this stuff. So.
10: No.
8: I don't know.
10: He owns it.
8: He does.
10: He wants to own it.
8: I guess.
10: He wants to own it.
8: Huh. Interesting.
10: Mm-hmm. We're damn near just 5 teams left with our golf tournament. We've got 8, soon to be 5. So
8: we
10: get
8: can't
10: signed
8: have
10: up.
8: 5.
10: SASportsStar.com. Yeah, when you're, I don't know how to do that. Get 2 teams, but apparently we'd be breaking some sort of law if we're down to just 5 teams.
8: That would be disrespectful to Jaden Daniels.
10: Yeah, well.
8: If we were down to 5.
10: Yeah, can't do that.
8: He wouldn't like it.
10: No. He wouldn't. He would not.
8: No, he would not. Good news, though.
10: What's the good news?
8: Well, I mean,
10: you just cannot wait.
8: I can't wait
10: to get to this story.
8: I'm happy for this
10: the
8: guy.
10: Anticipation.
8: Yes,
10: to get to this story on the Headline Blitz.
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8: Your favorite topics.
10: Your favorite topics.
8: Well, my favorite topics, yeah. And everybody listening and watching.
10: Here we
8: all
10: go.
8: All of them, yeah.
10: Yes, Joe has been worried about this fella. Has been keeping up with it. Even set alerts to get updates.
8: Well, I didn't do that, but I'm happy for the guy. I really am happy for the dude that, I mean, just imagine if that was you, Minix.
10: I would rather not.
8: I'm just saying, that could be you.
10: It could not be. Thank God.
8: Well,
10: and you know what? If I did have a micro penis, I think I would have had something done a long time ago. I wouldn't have waited till my late 30s.
8: And I'm not sure that I would be blasting it all over TMZ either. Necessarily.
10: Well, trying to raise money.
8: The guy got money for it, apparently, and had surgery. And it was a massive success, according to the headline on TMZ.
10: Yeah, except for we're not really sure. Now, this dude, his name is Michael Phillips. And when excited, this dude is 0.38 inches.
8: 3.8? Damn.
10: 0.38.
8: Sorry to say that. That was a massive surgery.
10: No, it was point. But they didn't add length. They added girth to his micropenis with semi-permanent dermal filler. During a three-hour visit with the doctors, the medics explained the surgery and then administered shots on all sides of his stuff. But won't be able to see if his manhood's really that much bigger until swelling subsides in about a week. But at least right now with the swelling, this dude is really, really excited because he said he could pee. Apparently he's had to wear diapers because otherwise, you know, he can now pee freely.
8: Well, no diaper.
10: There was nothing. He, you know, nothing to grab onto and aim. It was just when he peed, it was just, you know, it was out there. Like,
8: I don't want a big long thing down there. So just so I'm clear, Max, and you can explain this. So
10: he's a doctor.
8: He's still 0.3 whatever.
10: 0.38.
8: Uh-huh. Now, I don't know how big that is.
10: Well, according to him, take your fingernail on your little finger, your pinky fingernail.
8: Uh-huh.
10: That's what he had. So when it was cold outside, it was, imagine, you know, when you walk up on a turtle and he completely hides inside and all you see is the shell. I mean, basically, it's like the belly button, man. It's an inner, not an outer.
8: So now you just have to have a fat pinky finger, and that's what he looks like.
10: Take a hammer and smash your finger, and that's what he's dealing with.
8: Well, good for him. If he's happy, I feel sorry for the guy.
10: No, you don't.
8: No, I really do. Sorry for the poor dude. I mean, honestly, I feel bad for him because he still has no length.
10: Explain this sentence to me. Although the sacrifice may be worth it for Phillips, who claims he frequently came up short in the sack and had to wear diapers to urinate. You came
11: emotion up. Fails.
10: Yes. I mean, what are you doing?
8: He said sometimes he came up short.
10: That's frequently.
8: Frequently. But there were some times he was, sometimes he was all right.
10: How? Dude, how? And did she know?
8: I don't know. Are you in yet? Oh my goodness!
10: He better have other talents.
8: Exactly.
12: So is that the difference between a dinger and a dong?
8: I don't know, man. I'm not sure.
10: I just know, Pledge, you just missed on a great opportunity for a one of those sound bites. Just saying.
8: I like dinger or dong.
10: Not that one. Nope. Strike two. Damn, Pledge. But congrats to him. I'm sure TMZ will keep us updated once the swelling goes down.
8: You think they will? I mean, they got a reporter outside.
10: Well, they've paid for the story to this point, so
8: that's true.
10: I mean, don't we all want to know how this thing ends? Well, and the crazy thing is it's semi-permanent. He might have to get shots again in 6 months.
8: Mm-hmm. Well, I mean, if it works, I'd get shots every 6 months if that's what it took.
10: But again,
8: can a regular dude get shots?
10: If you need more girth.
8: Well,
10: I mean, we'll ask Dr. Genevieve, but yeah, I mean, that's what he said. It's adding length is always the risk because they don't do that tendon just right. Your flag will never raise again.
8: Well, interesting. Good luck to you, Mr. Small Wiener. I hope everything works out for you.
10: Mr. Small Wiener.
8: Well, I mean, I don't know his name.
10: It's Michael Phillips.
8: Michael Phillips.
10: 38 years old.
12: Sounded like a Bud Light commercial.
10: I know.
8: Does he have a...
12: Cheers to you, Mr. Small Wiener.
8: Exactly. You're welcome, Budweiser.
10: He could get an endorsement deal out of this
8: thing. Maybe so. He's been sitting there in a sports bar. Thanks. He should have just turned himself into the... What's her name that did the Bud Light commercials? I mean, wouldn't that have been easier?
10: Who's what's her name?
8: I don't know what her name is. That would Bud Light got in all the trouble for.
10: Oh, I don't know. I mean, there's all kinds of commercials he could be doing.
8: I'm just saying.
10: I mean, talk about less filling.
8: I just think that might have been easier than trying to enhance your wiener.
10: No.
8: I don't know. I don't know how that works.
10: I'm glad I don't know how that works.
8: What was that dude's name on the...
10: I don't remember.
8: Bud Light.
10: I don't remember. I know what you're talking about. I don't remember. I don't remember. So, you can tell a Ryan Engel produced segment because we go from penises to poop.
8: Yeah, well, I saw this, and it's an interesting story.
10: Is it?
8: Well, yeah. I mean, just think about that. You know, she was taking this girl, Brie Bella. I guess a wrestler?
10: Yeah.
8: And she was taking antibiotics or some kind of medicine that did, I mean, clogged her up. She couldn't poo until one day she took a massive dump that sent her to the hospital. I mean, think about that. I mean, eventually, I guess your body's going to say, damn.
10: You got to get rid of it.
8: I got to get rid of this stuff.
10: She passed out. And all's good now, though. Our buddy Chip. From the Roo Pub, the Ingram Bar Group, the Gopher Shack, where our after party's going to be. He just texted, saw seven dudes sitting in traffic staring at their pinky nail, shaking their head sadly.
8: That's good. Nice.
10: Chip has not confirmed whether or not he was one of the seven.
8: Well, I mean, you think about that, and every guy out there is going, man, that poor dude. That poor guy.
10: Look, you ever wanted to feel good about yourself, Chip? Look at your fingernail.
8: I think we can all feel good about ourselves. Yes, looking at our fingernail.
10: Except for Michael Phillips.
8: And Michael Phillips. And I don't want a big, long thing.
10: Oh, good Lord.
8: Oh, my goodness. Uh-huh. Well, poor Brie Bella. She... it went sent her to the hospital, and I'm not sure how that happens. In all honesty,
10: what?
8: How does that happen?
10: Well, I mean, she was constipated.
8: Yes,
10: and,
8: I get that.
10: And then when her body finally said all this has to get out, she was sitting there and passed out.
8: Oh,
10: and her husband called the EMS.
8: Was that from pushing or?
10: I mean, dude, I have no idea. I mean. I would imagine that was a painful experience.
8: I would imagine so. Well, Brie, I hope you're all right. Goodness gracious.
10: Mm-hmm.
8: Uh-huh.
12: Send me the story. I'll put it on the injury update for the doc next week.
10: Good Lord.
8: Crazy.
10: Little breaking news.
8: Uh-huh.
10: Both the Dallas Cowboys and New Orleans Saints have been fined $500,000 for actions from... that joint practice. No individual players, at least as of right now, have been fined and or suspended for all the fights that they had the other day.
8: I'm not surprised the league did something. You can't let that go without some sort of accountability. I'm not sure what, you know, $500,000 is going to do to either one of those teams. But I guess just kind of send a message and say, don't do that again.
10: Look, I don't care how rich you are. Writing a $500,000 check for that is going to piss you off.
8: So does Jerry go down and give a speech and motivate those guys? And
10: well, there's a chain of command. He probably has a sternly worded email sent to Brian, who then has a friendly conversation with the team.
8: Well, a friendly conversation mm-hmm. with the team.
10: There goes your hot dog machine, Clayton Adams.
8: Well, Clayton, that wasn't his fault.
10: I mean,
8: oh, maybe it was.
10: $500,000. Could have had a hot dog machine, Clayton Adams, but no, your boys decided to fight.
8: That's a hell of a hot dog machine. $500,000.
10: I mean, if you were selling something to Jerry Jones and the Dallas Cowboys, don't you think that it would be a $500,000 hot dog machine that might have cost you $300?
8: Jerry's not going to buy a hot dog machine. He's going to make sure somebody pays for the privilege to put a hot dog machine inside the locker room.
10: But again, there's no advertising value there for the hot dog machine because nobody's going to see it except those players. So that would be a bad marketing investment.
8: Jerry would make sure he'd put it right up there on that backboard where American Airlines is and Nathan's hot dogs. He would make sure of it.
10: See, but Americans already paid for that.
8: Just saying. Jerry would find a way. Mm-hmm. There's no doubt in my mind mm-hmm. he would find a way.
10: Mm-hmm.
8: Huh.
10: Mm-hmm.
8: Spurs, to my knowledge, still don't have a TV partner.
10: Correct.
8: Do you? But other teams are getting TV partners.
10: Correct.
8: Whether it's DAZN, and then YouTube is in the mix as well, we understand. What are the Spurs going to do? I mean, the season's coming up here pretty quick. Any local broadcast going to happen for your San Antonio Spurs this year? We'll talk a little bit about that. And Anthony Edwards, well, got a bold claim.
10: Whatever.
8: Right directed at the San Antonio Spurs. We're talking about it. We continue here on the Blitz. 94.1 San Antonio Sports Star.
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0: Sound just like it. Welcome back to the Blitz on 94.1 San Antonio Sports Star. Glad to have you along. I'm Joe. He's Jason. Like that. Good stuff. That what you're thinking? The small penis guy's got to be good at that.
1: Ryan, do you think you could eat beaver?
2: I mean, it's about all he can offer at that point, right?
0: I mean,
2: he's got to have other talents.
0: He's got to be talented in other ways. Poor all dude. Right, enough poor, picking on that poor dude. Yeah.
2: What do you mean? He's
0: got enough problems.
2: Does he?
0: Yeah.
2: He just had a whole bunch of strangers send him money so he can get a surgery. He's got no problems. I mean, you got to be pretty damn comfortable with yourself to tell the world that you've got 0.38 inches.
0: Well, he can't even do himself. I mean, golly. I mean, that poor
2: now that
0: dude.
2: You think about it, yeah.
0: Right? I mean,
2: he has to get tweezers out to masturbate.
0: Tweezers?
3: Having an unsecured load.
0: Fuzzy tweezers. Oh, my gosh. That story's going to get us in trouble, my friend.
2: I know what will make you feel that small.
0: Oh, yeah. I'd rather see Don Harris shirtless. Yeah. Talk about shrinkage.
4: I had to grind on that ugly ass dude.
0: Oh, my goodness. Wimby looking pretty good.
5: Paloma.
0: Wimby looking pretty good in France's game against Joker in Serbia. I don't know who's winning that game, and it really doesn't matter, but just saying.

0: focus, man.
1: I'm trying.
0: Are you?
1: Yeah, we have some real comedians on our San Antonio Sports Star YouTube page. I don't know if that's a real thing or not, that this dude is... take a look at JDA091. Is that real?
0: I have no idea. First off, that sounds real.
1: It does.
0: Sounds awful.
1: It sounds real.
0: But those are words that a doctor would be able to say, but not me.
1: No, I can't say that either.
0: I don't even know if you're allowed to say that on the radio.
1: No, either, but yeah, go to our San Antonio Sports Star YouTube page, and you too
0: can Google that.
1: Yeah, I could.
0: You'd have to spell that. I know. So we still don't know what the Spurs TV package is going to look like this year. We do know they've got 34 games on national TV, which is the maximum number. Some national TV games, you can also have a local broadcast. Some national TV games, you cannot. So whoever does replace Jacob Toby won't get all 82 games, and they don't do local TV in the postseason, which sucks. But it is going to be interesting to see what the Spurs end up doing. Now, there's a handful of teams in this position, so until the Spurs make some announcement, you see what everybody else is doing and go, all right, is the Spurs situation going to be similar? So the Indiana Pacers have worked out a deal with DAZN, and what you're going to see is it's $119.99 for the full season, $59.99 if you are an early bird. You subscribe by October 15th, otherwise $19.99 a month. So $20 a month. But if you're a season ticket holder, you'll get the TV package free.
1: For free.
0: For free. Now that's what Indiana is doing.
1: Well, that's a nice perk, I guess, if you're ponying up for the for season tickets like that. But again, it's the same price as what we were paying with FanDuel. $19.99. Wasn't that the exact same price? Hopefully this is a much better product than what we had with FanDuel.
0: Now was FanDuel separate? Because FanDuel was on a lot of some of the cables. So if Dish Network didn't carry them.
1: Well, the app, whatever the app was.
0: But if you have, like, if they're a part of your, see, here's the thing. If it was a part of your subscription before and you just had to have the upper tier sports package, that's one thing. But if it goes to DAZN, everybody has to go now buy the app. But with 34 national TV games, are you going to shell out $20 a month or $120 a year to be able to watch the Spurs?
1: Yes, a lot of people will do that.
0: I mean, you say that, but I'm curious for San Antonio, for the front office people, those making this decision, do they think the majority in San Antonio would? And I'll go with what you have said for years. When you worked at Ken's TV, a lot of people would call wanting to know what games were on Ken's because they didn't have the package that had the upgraded cable or any kind of cable, so they were only watching the games that were on free TV over the air. So are those, how many of those are actually in San Antonio? Because with cord cutting, I mean, people with Spectrum or Dish or DirecTV now, that's well below 50% from everything that I've read. So most people have some sort of streaming services, but with all these apps, are you going to add another app for $20 a month to be able to watch the Spurs?
1: Well, and again, Spurs fans are fortunate. We all are that the 34 games are going to be on national TV.
0: But
1: so,
0: some of
1: so
0: those are
1: good.
0: On Prime, and so that's another subscription.
1: This is true.
0: Some are on Peacock, and that's another subscription.
1: Or you could just get a Magic Box.
0: Or you could do that, or you can get into the RuPub. I mean,
1: or you could do that.
0: You know, but it is going to be interesting to see what the Spurs end up doing with their local television rights. Because they haven't done it. Now, I've seen some in hockey, which is awful. This is an awful idea. But on National Radio Day, there are some hockey teams out there that have done away with, they're simulcasting their TV and radio together. And that's a bad product because they're two completely different play-by-play products. But the longer the Spurs wait, the more I wonder what are they actually going to end up doing. Because it is already August 20th. The season is right around the corner.
1: See, I don't know what the Spurs are going to do, and I guess there's still a lot of people.

0: were talking about earlier that doesn't want, you know, four or five different apps.
1: Or can't afford it.
0: Or can't afford that. Then, yeah, they're just going to have to, find other ways to either listen or wait until they are on something that you can watch.
1: And I see a couple of people are asking what happened to FanDuel. FanDuel and the regional sports networks, they went bankrupt. They're done.
0: Yeah, they are out.
1: So if you look at like the Texas Rangers this year, they started on one app, and then at the All-Star break, they switched to another one. But we're in an app society where, you know, it used to be, all right, well, who has the territorial rights here, there, and now it's, you know, it's just all these different apps. Maybe they're going to come up with something on their own, the Spurs, with all the technology partners that they have. They might have their own app, but it's likely to be fee-based. And then, of course, that means with commercials, and you go from there. And at the same time, at least the Pacers are saying, hey, if you're a season ticket holder, you get your TV games for free.
0: Well, I think that's a great reward for season ticket holders.
1: Well, because, you know, season ticket holders apparently have gotten letters about selling their tickets, and the crackdown that the Spurs are going to continue into the regular season that we saw during the postseason this last year.
0: Well, and again, I think a lot of teams are going to do that, and just simply because of what happened during the finals. I mean, that was embarrassing. I mean, it really was. To have more Knicks fans inside the Frost Bank Center than you did Spurs fans. Look, ticket prices are expensive. They are what they are, and they're not going to change. So the TV package is important because a lot of people that can't afford to go to the Frost Bank Center or season tickets are going to want to watch the games. So it will be interesting to see what the Spurs do. Look, Mike Kicarillo down there, who runs Spurs TV, is great. They do a great job. Could they do something on their own? I don't know. I don't know, is that cost prohibitive to do that? But Ken's TV can't put however many's left, 34, quick math, what is that, Minix? 38 left? 48 left? I don't know what it is. 44 left, I think. Whatever it is, Ken's can't do that. And I don't know how much longer Ken's agreement with the Spurs is. And will that be renewed? It's everything's kind of up in flux right now when it comes to the Spurs and a TV network. I'm sure they'll get it worked out here pretty quickly, but yeah, they better come up with something pretty fast.
1: Well, and again, you think about those 48 other games, but again, some national TV games can also be locally televised. Some can't. So like tonight, the Houston Texans play a preseason game in which C.J. Stroud is expected to play some tonight.
0: Yes.
1: That game is on ESPN. But you will also be able to watch it on News 4 with the Texans local broadcast featuring our good friend, Indy Kalu. So there are some national TV games that you can also have local TV. I believe with ESPN games in the NBA, those are local, but the ones on TNT in the old days, you couldn't have a local broadcast.
0: No.
1: So it'd be interesting to see ultimately what the Spurs do. But I would think that they could, because if it's streaming, you're not paying the cable providers to carry your games, because the Spurs production is already there. They have their own guys in the truck. They have their own camera operators. They have, obviously, the broadcast crew, Sean and TBD for play-by-play. I see one of the comments on our YouTube, can Bill Land come back for one more, a championship run with Wemby? You know, I haven't talked to Bill Land in a while.
0: Yeah.
1: I don't know how well he's doing or not. Last time I talked to him, he was doing well and enjoying retirement.
0: Yeah.
1: So would he come back for a year? I have no idea.
0: Well, if it's a streaming service, Sean Elliott and whoever will be doing that. They won't have dual broadcasts.
1: No.
0: So the Spurs will hook that up, and whoever is the streamer is going to rely on them to do that, and it'll be a partnership just like it was with FanDuel or whatever it has been throughout. And so that will happen.
1: I'm just wondering, could the Spurs create their own?
0: See, that I don't know, and I don't know what the cost of doing something like that would be. It would be interesting. I know that some teams have reached deals with local broadcasters in that city to do the whole thing. Again, if you're ABC, NBC, CBS, or Fox, you're not going to be able to do that.
1: No, it's kind of like the CWs.
0: It's got to be something
1: like
0: that.
1: A big channel, which you end up with more reach. But

0: you lose out on the subscription services, but more people would be able to watch games, which is better for your advertisers.
1: Well, it's going to be interesting. And look, the Spurs are going to have to make a decision. I'm sure they're working on this.
0: Sure.
1: I mean, obviously, they've had to put some time into trying and, you know, get the mayor in the right spot. But now that that's over, they can concentrate a little more fully on what they're doing for the upcoming season. So I'm sure that will happen pretty soon. We're watching just like you guys are watching. We got to take a break. When we come back, we told you about the story yesterday about the Guardian Caps. And are they really any good? Do they do what they're supposed to be doing? Well, a former NFL player, San Antonio native, Andrew Zendejo, calls that into question a little bit. We're going to talk to Andrew when we return here on The Blitz on 94.1 San Antonio Sports Star.
0: You know, nobody ever plans on getting arrested, but it does happen to a lot of people every day for all kinds of reasons. 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
11: 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Happy to have you along. I'm Joe Reinagle. He's Jason Minnix.
12: You know, when we were out at Cowboys training camp in Oxnard, we were talking to Malachi Lawrence, the rookie linebacker for the Cowboys. And when he came over to our set, he had his helmets. First time I actually touched a helmet that had a Guardian cap on it.
11: Yeah.
12: It's kind of strange. And then Andrew Sandejo, former Smithson Valley Ranger, played in the NFL for 12 years, posted on Instagram that the NFL mandated Guardian caps right after I left the league. I would have refused to wear one, and a new study backs up why. Very interesting post from Andrew Sandejo, and he joins us now in the Byers Barricades guest line to talk about it. Andrew, I know you're on baby duty, man. Everything good?
13: Oh, man. No complaints over here. And I might need to wear a Guardian cap now that I'm a new dad. So.
12: Or at least earmuffs, right?
13: Yes, I need some more protective layers. That's for dang sure.
12: Well, I mean, look, you made your bones in the NFL as a hard-hitting safety. You had the hat at one point that said, make football violent again. You were a big hitter. You did suffer a lot of concussions. We've talked about it. Your last play, you don't remember, right? But you wouldn't wear the Guardian cap. Why?
13: Well, I think part of the issue with some of these new, you know, kind of safety precautions are that we really need to get back to the fundamentals of proper tackling technique. You need to get used to tackling without the extra protection so that when it does happen in a game and it's live bullets, you're already acclimated to that. And so, you know, we would always say that anytime they made the helmets safer, it's kind of counterintuitive. The less you could feel, the more you would use your head. And we would even go as far as saying, like, man, I think if you just took the helmet away completely, I don't think anyone would tackle with their head. So, you know, I probably would have got fined, which was, you know, per usual for me in the NFL. But I don't think it's necessary to have the Guardian cap on there and to get away from, you know, what the main issue is, which is just proper tackling technique. Taking your head out of it, you can still be violent and not use your head.
11: You know, Andrew, that brings up something interesting. Like when you were at training camp, for example, I mean, were the techniques not taught or taught, or was it just all about getting ready for the season? How did those things work?
13: You know, they do go through technique, and we even show clips of rugby players how they tackle. But the problem in the NFL and football in general is that there's just so much unpredictability where, you know, you can try all you want to get your head across and maybe use your shoulder, but I mean, everything's flying a million miles an hour. You can't always have that type of precision.

0: in the middle of a game. And so I think what happens is you get used to wearing some type of extra layer. You start to get a little lazy where you just know, oh, I can just throw my head in there versus trying to, you know, just differentiate the way you tackle sometimes, whether you're kind of what I would call like a gather tackle where you kind of just absorb it and go down, or you slice the legs and things like that. But it's just so hard in football because there's so many pieces moving all at the same time. It's just really difficult to like control the environment that you're in.
1: Former Minnesota Viking Andrew Sandejo with us here on the Blitz on 94.1 at San Antonio Sports Star. You know, as you talk about that, because I know some players wear the Guardian caps in games, quite frankly, I think it still looks a little goofy, but I agree with what you're saying, because you have that extra layer of safety, you feel like, so you're learning bad habits, then you get into the game, and if you're not wearing the cap, concussions are down, and that was the point of your Instagram post that isn't going viral on ESPN and Yahoo and USA Today, that, you know what, we're wearing Guardian caps, yet concussions are not down.
0: Yeah, I think, you know, obviously the league is doing everything they can to try to protect the players, or at least times look like they're protecting the players. And, you know, I don't fault the league for trying to do something. Like, if this is a tool that we could possibly implement to protect the players, like, let's at least try it. But I think what we've seen through some of the data is that maybe it's not actually working. And, you know, just in general, football is a violent sport. Like, you can go look at any violent sport. There's going to be some concussions, head trauma, TBIs, and things like that.
2: You know, Andrew, it's interesting that you bring this up, and I understand completely where you're going with this, just kind of a false sense of security. There's been a lot of former players, Tom Brady being one, and some others coming out and saying that the NFL, they should be more violent in training camp and in practice, and some of these players not playing in preseason is not doing them any good. Do you agree with that?
0: I agree with that 100%. The body needs the stimulus of being able to sprint all the time, have contact often, and go through those types of forces so that you are even in somewhat conditioned to be able to handle it in a game. Because once a game turns on, it the speed, everything goes up. So the way the NFL schedules are now and the way the culture is now, it's they're doing a lot less in OTAs, training camp, preseason. And I think that's why we are seeing a lot more injuries in the NFL, is because I think we're trying to be too protective and not giving the players enough stimulus to be actually prepared for the 17-game season.
1: You know, you're not that far removed from the game. I mean, it's only been a couple of years that you've been out of the league in retirement after you're 12 in. But go back to when your playing days were, and that's when the schedule started softening. And as a player at the time, did you say, all right, I like this time off, because the CBA was trying to get it. And with the dollars involved with a lot of these players, owners don't want their guys hurt, especially in practice. So that fine line of protecting your investment and the safety of the players. But as a player, did you like the work schedule versus now that you look back on it, say, you know what, we didn't work hard enough?
0: You know, there's definitely times when I look, when some of those changes were happening, where I was like, hell yeah, like, we don't have to go to work as much, or it's not going to be as hard. So I think naturally that's what the Players Association and the players are fighting for, is to like, how do we still be in the NFL, make all this money, and we actually don't have to do as much as we used to do. But then if you look at it in the long run, if you're getting hurt every year, you're not going to make any money. So, you know, football is hard. I think you have to earn it. And, you know, obviously, like, way back in the day in the two-a-days, those are unnecessary. In my mind, that's a little bit of overtraining. But I think there is definitely needs to be some work on kind of the balancing act of, like, how do we give these guys enough, keep them in condition enough to be able to make it through a 17-game season, because we don't want our star players to be out late in the season, not only for the sake of the team, but for the fans, for the viewers at home. Like, you want the star players in the game. Like, you ever watched a game with two backup quarterbacks? It's awful.
1: Yeah.
2: Yes, it is awful. And you're seeing that in training camp this year. You're seeing a lot of, or a few star players.

0: players that are out for the season already, and it's so unfortunate. I feel bad for those guys. And while I know the NFL and the players union is trying to do everything it can to improve safety, at some point in time, Andrew, do we have to say, hey, look, football's a violent sport. If you want to play, you play. If you don't, you don't.
1: I think being hurt is part of it's the mindset too. If you always go into camp and even your off-season workouts and preseason games, if your mindset is always around like, well, like not getting hurt, I don't want to get hurt, that's when you get hurt. Anytime you just go play the game the way it's supposed to be played and you're thinking about your assignment, your alignment, what you're supposed to do, making plays, having fun, like you're out there playing football, those are the guys, they don't ever get hurt. And so I think we've kind of built this culture around we're just always like tiptoeing to play it safe and don't get hurt, and that's when you get hurt.
2: You know, Andrew, I think about your story, how you got to the league, your path. You had to go earn it every practice. So knowing you since your high school days, you went out and busted ass every day in practice, made a difference, and you ended up with a long career in the NFL. Some of these guys, high draft picks, they know they're going to make it. They know they're going to get paid. Their mindset at training camp or for a preseason game is a little bit different. Should these guys, all of them, first round pick or you know, an undrafted guy, should they be playing at least some in the preseason?
1: Yes. And I, as a player, would want to play enough in the preseason that I've gotten dosed enough to where I know, okay, like I've made each of these certain types of tackles. I've been in some certain situations that will come up in the season, but not overkill to where I'm not fresh for week one. But I would hate to not do a lot of reps throughout preseason training camp and then show up week one and you're kind of unsure out there, because that's also when you get hurt.
0: You know, Andrew, that's a great point. And I just and the point you make about the speed of the game, you can't duplicate that, can you? In say a joint practice in training camp or just a regular practice, can you duplicate the speed of the game once it's for real?
1: Impossible. It's literally impossible, because in a practice, even in a joint practice, there you don't have the crowd. There's no adrenaline. You're much more relaxed. And so that's why everything amplifies in a game. It's live bullets. Everything's, you know, it's loud. The crowd's cheering. Like, you have all these other external factors that, increase the speed of play, increase the rate of force, of velocity, of contact, all these different things. And you just would never have that in a practice. It just won't happen. And a lot of times too, you, throughout practices, you know, you're going against your own team in practice. So, you know, you don't want to, like, take off the receiver's head for, you know, your own team. So you're kind of, you know, at times have to go buddy-buddy and things like that. And, you know, so it's just something that it cannot be simulated. And that's why you do see some of the injuries that occur in games that you just, like, you kind of look at it and you're like, how did that actually happen? And a lot of times it's just you're experiencing forces that you would never experience otherwise, and the body is just not ready for it.
2: That's true. And then you think about all the fights and the joint practices, what we had with the Cowboys and Saints, and I think part of that are the rules. Don't tackle somebody to the ground. Somebody gets tackled to the ground. Well, you're going to stick up your teammate, and there's going to be a fight.
1: Right. Yeah, there's the fighting and joint practices. I've never understood fighting when someone has a full protective helmet around them and a guardian cap. Like, what's the point of punching someone in the helmet or in the shoulder pad? Like, you know, you always say, like, the first goal when you get in a fight, in a practice, you got to get their helmet off. So you got to get under the chin strap. You got to get the chin strap over their chin so you can get the helmet off so that you can land a punch. Otherwise, you're just punching a helmet. So it never made any sense to me. Also, I'm too tired in training camp to try to fight somebody. Like, I already have to go to the next play. Also, like, I played every snap of defense. I was on a couple phases of special teams. Like, I did not have time or energy to, like, fight anybody. Like, let's just practice, okay, guys?
0: Andrew, when you watch the games on Sunday, if you're able to do that, I know you're a new father now, and that makes it a little more difficult, but how do you watch the game? I mean, we watch it as fans, and you know, we cheer for big plays and that kind of. Do you watch it differently?
1: I usually will try to

0: to just guess what the offense is going to do without having watched any tape, just kind of basing it on my previous experience of where guys are lined up, the down and distance, where they're at on the field, who's in the game. It's kind of like a fun game for me within the game of like just trying to see if I could guess where the ball's going to go. And then, you know, obviously as a former player, you always, it's much easier to kind of talk crap and be like, oh, they got to do it this way and they got to do it that way. Like you were the best player that to ever play, but I still enjoy watching it. I'm super pumped and juiced for football season, like the fall. You know, you just, even though when you're done playing, it's just something that's like kind of in you when this season rolls around, you know, everything kind of amps up a little bit for whatever reason. So I feel like I'll be like that for the rest of my life.
1: Well, absolutely. And I don't think you're there yet, but in a couple of years, you'll be the back in my day kind of guy.
0: Yeah. We're almost there. Like, oh, back in my day, you know, I try not to refer to like my first 3 years in the NFL, because when I start naming players that I played against, they were like, damn, you played against that guy? And I'm like, oh, shoot, I am old. So.
1: Stop. Andrew Sendejo, 12 years in the NFL, now running a great company called Braintree Nutrition. The brain water is incredible, something that Ryan Engel and I both use often.
2: Absolutely.
1: For a variety of reasons.
0: Appreciate it.
1: Good stuff. Andrew, I know you got to go change diapers, man. Thanks for jumping on and yes. In the post. It created quite the conversation here, so glad you could take the time and do this with us.
0: Absolutely. Great talking to y'all. Have a good one.
1: Appreciate it. Andrew Sendejo on the Buyers Barricades guest line, where they provide traffic control, rental, and sales for San Antonio and beyond, online at buyersbarricades.com.
2: You know, I'd love talking to him because obviously he's experienced. He's been there, done that. And when he says something, you know, it makes a lot of sense. And I get the NFL, and I appreciate him not blaming the NFL for trying to make it safer, but at the same time, maybe you're really not making it safer.
1: He makes a point. More safety measures means more risk-taking, which means less safety, especially if you're practicing. You know, they always say, you know, practice how you play. But if you're practicing with the guardian cap, so now you're using your head because you've got that extra protection, but you don't wear the guardian cap in the game, make that make sense.
2: No, it doesn't make any sense. And that's the problem, and I think that's his whole point. It makes complete sense. You've got that false sense of security in practice, and then when you don't have it on in the game, you're trying to do the same things, well, that's when you end up getting hurt. So the NFL should listen to more of these former players, I think. Mm-hmm. And I'm not sure how much they do or what they do, and there's a lot of politics involved, too, mm-hmm. when it comes to the NFL and the union. We got a lot more to do as we continue on here on The Blitz on 94.1 San Antonio Sports Star. This weekend, what are you doing? What are you doing? It's Thursday. Yeah, I got a recommendation for you. How about going to golfclubtexas.com and booking a tee time out at the Golf Club of Texas? That would be an outstanding thing for you to do. It'd be a lot of fun, too. Get out there, kind of lose your worries for a little bit, go play some golf, have some cold beer, some great food. All of that is available at the Golf Club of Texas. It sounds like a country club, doesn't it? It really does, and it feels like a country club. The difference is, well, the Golf Club of Texas is open 7 days a week. So if you can't make it Saturday or Sunday, you want to play on Monday, you can do that because they're open. Tuesday, they're open. Any day that ends in Y, the Golf Club of Texas is open. The Tin Cup Bar and Grill is also open 7 days a week. The food out there is absolutely fantastic. Whether you're there in the morning for an early tea time, they'll mix you up a great Bloody Mary. Let me tell you, I know that from experience. It is fantastic. Or any kind of cocktail you want because they have a full bar. They've got a great beer selection there as well. And the food is outstanding. 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All right? Reasonably priced stuff. All of it out there. 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
0: Well, the preseason in the NFL is going into week number two. The Houston Texans take on the Las Vegas Raiders tonight. Aaron Wilson is reporting that C.J. Stroud and the starting offensive line will play some 20 to 25 plays tonight. Defensive starters not expected to play. 49ers also take on the L.A. Chargers tonight. NFL has fined both the Cowboys and the Saints $500,000 for Tuesday's joint practice, a day that was marked with fights.
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1: Happy Thursday, everybody. Hope you're having a great Thursday out there, whatever you're doing, however you're doing it. Thanks for spending a little time with us here on The Blitz. 94.1 San Antonio Sports Star. We are happy to have you along. I'm Joe Reinagle. Jason Minnix is here as well. Great day. Lots happening. Lots going on. We're getting closer and closer and closer to the best season there is.
2: Absolutely. I mean, football season.
1: Yes.
2: Football season. And you know, it's crazy. When you get to football season, it's like everything else takes a little bit of a backseat.
1: Yes, it
2: does. Unless your baseball team is actually in the running. But even then, you might take September off and pick it up when the playoffs are here. And you'll watch the playoff games when there's not a football game on that you would rather watch. Because, well, it's football. And I mean, football is getting so big. And Reinagle, I will give you a little bit of credit here. Now, I don't know why I am, and nobody else will, but I will. You joined this radio program, what, 5 years ago?
1: Almost five years ago.
2: Uh-huh. And one of the things that you started doing is on Wednesdays.
3: Hump day?
2: Yeah. You know, most people had forgotten about that damn camel.
1: Yeah, they had.
2: And you started doing it. It became a thing here. And, you know, I see other radio shows now celebrating Hump Day and Caleb the Camel. And, you know, not just, you know, AJ trying to steal from you, but a lot of people are now doing a lot of Hump Day stuff. Like the camel has had a resurgence. But it really did start with you, Joe Reinagle.
1: Well, thank you, Jason, it did.
2: And it's gotten all the way up to Sunday Night Football.
4: This would be a good game.
5: Definitely.
3: Uh-oh. Guess what day NFL kickoff is, huh? Anybody?
5: This guy.
3: Mike. What day is NFL kickoff?
5: Today early, we know.
3: Yeah, thanks, Chris. I'm asking Mike. Come on, Mike. It's another name for Wednesday. Just say it.
5: Hump day.
3: Hump day! Hump day kickoff!
6: Yeah!
3: Where's Tomlin?
7: Patriots, Seahawks, NFL kickoff on NBC and Peacock.
3: Mike.
5: Don't.
2: No, that's Mike Tirico at the end, and the first Mike Tomlin at the end. He wanted nothing to do with that camel. Mike Tirico was hesitant, but did. It's such a well-done promo because the season kicks off on a Wednesday.
1: It does.
2: And the folks at NBC, obviously, they're listeners to The Blitz.
1: They listen to the show, yes.
2: Yeah, you know, they're like, well, we need something creative. All right, let's steal from The Blitz. Let's steal from Caleb the Camel. And I know that you have made an impact with that because I've had 9 different friends send that to me saying, show this to Joe.
1: I love it, man. When I first saw it, it was, I mean, it's very well done. If you get a chance to watch the entire video, it's really cool. But again, I don't remember the insurance company. Was that a Geico or whatever?
2: It was Geico.
1: Why the hell they took that off?
2: Well, they went with the caveman.
1: Well, it's stupid. The caveman's gone now.
2: And they've got the little gecko, the lizard.
1: I'm sure their insurance sales are down. I don't know whether they are or not. But that camel.
2: Well, I left Geico for farmers. So.
1: That camel is, that commercial was one of the best I've ever seen.
2: And again, you know, I don't know, does Caleb need some money? So when NBC reached out, because they did a great job with it. It is a total knockoff of their Office commercial, and they just put Tirico and Collinsworth in there. That was the only thing Joe didn't like about the commercial.
1: No, I love the fact that Caleb told Collinsworth to shut the F up.
2: That's
1: what he was thinking anyway.
2: Is that what he was thinking?
1: Yes.
2: Is that what he was thinking?
1: Yeah, because all of us camel lovers would like to tell Chris Collinsworth to do that every time he opens his mouth.
2: Camel lovers.
1: On the broadcast.
2: Uh-huh. Mm-hmm. Very well done, NBC.
1: Yes, that was clever.
2: Very good. Very well done. But I do find it interesting that, you know, that kind of had just run its course. And then you brought it back. I remember going, Joe, this is stupid. This is stupid.
3: Hump day?
2: I mean, you know, you start the show and you start screaming and, you know, we're in very public places and you're still doing it and people are looking at you like you're an idiot and and you're like, no, this cracks you up every time. Every time. And now
3: Mike, what day is it, Mike?
2: All kinds of people doing it. Now Mike Tirico.
1: I love it.
2: Mike Tirico, you could tell he didn't want to be a part of that.
1: Well, he did.
2: No, he didn't.
1: He thought it was funny. Of course,
3: he did. Guess what day it is.
2: Mike Tomlin wanted nothing to do with
1: it. Well, no, but that was funny. I mean,
2: it's all very well done.
1: You got to have some stuff. And Tirico comes around, and Collinsworth was put in his place. So it's a great commercial. It's fantastic.
2: Let's hear it again, Pledge.
3: This would be a good game.
4: Definitely.
3: Uh-oh. Guess what day NFL kickoff is? Huh? Anybody?
4: This guy.
3: Mike. What day is NFL kickoff?
4: Today early, we know.
3: Yeah, thanks, Chris. I'm asking Mike. Come on, Mike. It's another name for Wednesday. Just say it.
5: Hump day.
3: Hump day! Hump day kickoff! Yeah! Where's Tomlin?
7: Patriots, Seahawks, NFL kickoff on NBC and Peacock.
3: Mike.
1: Don't. Excellent stuff. Well done, NBC. Mm-hmm. Got to give them a lot of credit for that. That's clever.
2: As good as those old SportsCenter promos that they used to do on ESPN. Man. I mean, that was that kind of level quality promo for NBC. Well done.
1: Yeah, well done. And whoever came up with that, it's Wednesday. It's hump day. Everybody knows that. It goes together
2: very creative, yes. Joe. Very creative. Goes together like peanut butter and jelly.
1: Oh, please.
2: What?
1: Yeah.
6: What if it was Collinsworth's idea?
1: I don't think it was. He's not that smart.
2: Oh, stop.
1: Might have been his kid.
2: No, definitely not. A promo crew, low-hanging fruit. All right, let's just do a hump day promo.
1: Well, yeah, and you bring back somebody. They're just sitting around. You see them sitting around a big table. And remember that commercial with the camel on hump day? And there you go. Boom. I'll be honest with you. All of these advertising people that come up with these commercials, some of them are fantastic. Some of them not so much. But, you know, there's a lot of creativity in that.
2: Uh-huh.
1: And this was absolutely perfect. And whoever came up with that deserves a raise. Should probably kick Collinsworth out and sit in the booth with Tirico.
2: Oh, good Lord. You don't know how good that would be.
1: Well, I think it couldn't be any worse.
2: I mean, might be an ad exec that doesn't even know what football is.
1: But does Collinsworth?
2: Stop.
1: Here's a guy. Wow. Collinsworth should only be able to do Kansas City Chief games.
2: Here we go.
1: He's going to bring up, this should be a drinking game. How many times in this?
2: You'd be drunk by the end of the first quarter, it is a drinking game.
1: In this hump day, is it?
2: On Twitter on a Sunday night, right, and you'll see the sheets out there and the people that are updating, and you're drunk.
1: How many times he's slurping Patrick Mahomes?
8: Oh, you gotta give him that huck too and spit on that thing. You get me?
1: I suck that stuff down. Yeah,
2: you know, it's so difficult, Joe. I mean, you're getting all worked up over Chris Collinsworth. Mm-hmm.
1: Here's a guy.
2: We've got to keep that anger going a little bit and talk about the LIV golf tour. Let's do that.
1: It makes me very happy, actually, to talk about the demise of the LIV golf tour. We'll do that. We'll continue here on the Blitz on 94.1 San Antonio Sports Star. Let me ask you a question, because it's really, if you haven't seen these cars, you need to see them. If you haven't sat in one of these cars, you need to sit in them. If you haven't driven one of these cars, you need to drive one. And it will change your mind completely, and it's just like a dream come true. Should be on your bucket list, because if you've ever wanted to drive an exotic or luxury vehicle without the commitment of buying one, Pascucci Prestige has something really unique. In fact, they're looking for founding members. That's right. Those members are going to get exclusive perks. So get this. Instead of owning just one car, you've got access to an incredible fleet of luxury and exotic vehicles. It's outstanding. Now, let me tell you something. You went out and bought a Lamborghini, for example. 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You can just get in one, drive it, have some fun, return it to the good folks there at Pascucci Prestige, and they'll take care of the rest. 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

0: C and the E from Castle were like stretched around to her shoulders.
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0: No, Castle.
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0: Yeah, yeah.
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4: Jason, according to Todd Archer, Jerry Jones says the Cowboys are going to appeal the $500,000 fine from the NFL for that joint practice with the Saints. But he goes on to say it was understandable there would be a penalty to the team. Jones said the team would fine the players individually that were involved as well. Interesting. So they're going to appeal that. But to fine some of the players that were involved, like, Donovan Ezeraku, could be fined.
5: The sportsmanship part of things has been an emphasis of the league. And if the team is getting a fine, then Jerry's going to go get his too. I wonder what the CBA allows in that situation.
4: Mm-hmm.
5: Because we do know players get fined for all kinds of stupid things, you know, whether it's socks or, you know, you get into a fight. I mean, when we talked to Andrew Sandejo earlier, who played for several teams, the bulk with the Minnesota Vikings, he got fined a lot for a lot of different things. And I know that a lot of teams have, let's call it a kangaroo court, where they kind of police themselves, but that's more player-led. And this, coming from Jerry Jones, from the team, and I'm sure Jerry will do it within the CBA, but I'm going to say I feel bad for, but if you take a guy that isn't on a guaranteed contract and he's a training camp body and basically he's getting his per diem to be there and that's all the money he's going to make because after next Friday he's going to get cut and that guy gets a fine, that would suck for that guy. But then again, especially if he knows he ain't going to make the team, and you know he's not going to make the team, and that's all he's going to get. I wonder if all the fines are going to be the same or based on your salary.
4: Well, it'd be interesting. I think, Jerry, it's kind of a funny quote that Todd Archer has there. They're going to appeal this fine, but he understands why the NFL did it. So I'm not sure exactly where he's going there with that.
5: I just wonder if Jerry expected a fine, but maybe $100,000, not $500,000.
4: Perhaps.
5: I mean, because $500,000, without looking it up, feels like the max a team can get fined under the CBA.
4: There were
5: nine fights?
4: There were a lot, and that's the thing. And I think the NFL's trying to send a message that, look, this can't happen. You know, you have a fight or two, that's one thing. But you're talking about seven, eight, nine fights and a guy being, you know, kicked out of practice. It's just, you got to draw the line somewhere. And quite frankly, I hope Jerry loses the appeal. And the both teams have to pay this thing.
5: Well, and I mean, think about it, though. For the Saints, the travel expenses to go out to California to not get a lot of good work in.
4: True.
5: I mean, that's, I don't know. I mean, think about the fines. And again, no matter how rich you are, you don't want to have to write a $500,000 check if you don't want to. I just saw a friend of mine post, today was a water heater, tire, tuition, medical bill day, quote, emergency funds matter. That sucks, right? Jerry probably got that and went, son of a, that sucks. And if they appeal it, knock it down some, which is kind of what you expect. Most of the time, every punishment, you automatically appeal it, and it always seems to be a little bit less.
4: Yeah, and it probably will be. Shoddy really hasn't said what he did. I mean, after the fact, he had to look at the film. You know, and so I don't know, and I'm sure there was some sort of something that took place, a tongue lashing or whatever the case was, at, you know, once he got into the meeting rooms. But, I mean, again, Shoddy seemed a little embarrassed by it. I don't know about Kellen Moore. I didn't see him. And I just think those kind of things just, they can't take place. But I do agree with you. I think in some instances, the rules make this that much more possible, where you're not taking guys to the ground, and if you do, your teammates are going to get pissed off about it, and they're going to retaliate, and it just it adds to it. So I don't know, man. It's

0: crazy.
1: I'm with you there. You want to talk live tour?
0: I do, just simply because Bryson DeChambeau could be our donkey of the week. I don't know, 2 or 3 weeks running.
1: Yeah.
0: Quite frankly, did you see what this clown did? They're having one final live tour, and there was a media guy there just taking pictures of him practicing. Wasn't talking to him, wasn't bothering him, and DeChambeau made sure that guy was booted from the practice room.
1: A guy that in a credentialed media in an area where he could be, but he was over on the driving range working on a swing and apparently having some issues.
0: Yeah, he wasn't happy
1: with his swing, and then he referred to the media as the mafia.
0: The mafia.
1: And had one guy kicked out, which is kind of chicken bleep of the tournament to make the media guy leave, because the media guy, by all accounts, wasn't doing anything wrong.
0: No.
1: Wasn't in an area that he wasn't allowed to be in and was just shooting video.
0: And you know what's a shame about that is Bryson DeChambeau. I loved his YouTube videos where he's hitting the ball over his house. Sure. And he's got a green over there, and all of that was good. And then all of a sudden, he just turns into a complete donkey. I mean, he tries to cheat at the British Open, and now this. And I don't really know what the hell's going on with that guy.
1: But
0: unhappy Rich, he's given Durant a run for his money.
1: Well, I think he's a happy rich guy.
0: Well, he doesn't appear to be.
1: I mean, he just doesn't like the media. He doesn't want somebody else making money off of the video that he's not making, because he's more into the YouTube now, which when he comes back to the PGA Tour, he'll be allowed to do. There are some things that Liv did that is good for the PGA Tour players, and some of that is the ability with basically their name, image, and likeness. And these guys are all having to donate large amounts of money to charity to come back. Scottie Scheffler was asked about the Livers coming back to the PGA Tour.
2: Like, when we talk about the best players, you know, Liv has a few players that are really good. I think the depth that we have on our tour is a bit unmatched, but I think when you look at the higher levels of Liv Golf, there's definitely some players that would provide, you know, a lot of value to the tour, and guys that I love competing against as well. And so I think going forward, there obviously has to be, I think, some sort of penalties. What those are, you know, I'll let Rolap and all those guys figure it out. You know, we have great leadership within the tour now, but I think having those guys come back and competing with whatever happens with Liv, whether those guys want to leave or, I mean, you got to ask them. But I think for me, being able to compete against the best players in the world, you know, there's certainly some guys on that tour that can compete out here. And, you know, I look forward to the chance to compete with them more often.
0: Yeah, and Scotty's like, hey, there ain't nobody out here that can beat me. So you might want to bring those guys back.
1: Yeah. Well, very, very diplomatic, very politically correct.
0: Sure.
1: Very unlike Rory, who hates Liv maybe as much as Joe.
3: I mean, I'd argue, have they brought value to Liv?
0: It's a good point.
3: You know, I think PJ Tour is in a really good spot.
1: Yeah.
0: You know, it's a good point. The Liv's going broke, and because nobody was watching, nobody was going out to see these guys. So Rory's got a point. I mean, when you're talking about, well, did they bring any value to Liv? The answer is clearly no.
1: But some of these guys will bring value to the PGA Tour. And again, I think that's what the question was. And what value? They all left for riches, right? For a variety of reasons, the amount of money that they were guaranteed, and they all went over there and made a lot of money. And your problem with it is against who? You want to compete every day. You heard Scottie Scheffler, bring him on. I want to compete against the very best. Some of those guys, it probably in a way did hurt the PGA Tour, because some of their bigger names, some big name guys left. They're going to come back. They'll pay a penalty. I don't know. Do they have to work their way up through the?
0: That's been discussed that they'll have to do that.
1: But some of those guys, like DeChambeau and John Rahm, are probably the two biggest names, right?
0: I would say.
1: I'm not counting Phil.
0: Cameron Smith. I mean, he was hot.
1: Yeah.
0: When he left the Live the PGA Tour. Look what it did, and I will give the Live Tour credit for one thing. It made the PGA Tour look at itself and say, we got to do better.
1: Yep.
0: And they have done better. The prize money is better. The playoffs that they're going through right now, to me, I don't know. I'm a golf fan. I enjoy watching that the way that it is. You've got to make a certain number to keep going, and it is a true playoff. And So there were some good things to come out of it, because the PGA Tour had

0: went out and made a lot of money. And the one thing about golf versus every other sport is if you don't play well, you don't make money, right? I mean, yeah. You know, James Harden just got a $97 million dollar contract extension. Why? I don't know.
1: Way to go, Cleveland.
0: 3 years, $97
1: million. Mm-hmm.
0: Whether he plays well or not. If you're on the PGA Tour and you don't make the cut, your money's fairly limited that week. If you win, you get a nice-sized advantage. I think some of those guys get guarantees for showing up at tournaments, whether they play well or not, but not like a guaranteed contract in just about every other sport. Golf is the one you're paid based on performance.
1: Yeah, you don't get guaranteed prize money. You have to earn that. Now, a lot of the bigger names have a lot of money through endorsements. But you go to a tournament, no, you're not guaranteed anything. You got to play well to make money. So there's no guarantees just for showing up. Although, a guy like Scottie Scheffler, he got more money than he knows what to do with. Rory McIlroy, with all the endorsements he's got, more money he knows what to do with. So, I mean, you can look at it that way, and the better you are, well, obviously the more money you're going to make. But you got to earn that.
0: Got to earn it.
1: Got to earn it. And it's that's a good thing in my mind.
0: Earn it?
1: Yes.
0: Did you see that clip the other day of Deshaun Watson talking about having to earn it? You got to go out here and earn it.
1: You do.
0: Really? Yeah, tell me about the last couple of years, dude. Got to go earn it.
1: Well, I think he's going to be the starting quarterback for the Cleveland Browns.
0: He probably should be the starting quarterback.
1: I think he's going to be. I saw a clip earlier on Twitter where he threw a pass that was right on the money, and whoever posted that said he's looked good in camp. And I just, for whatever reason, I don't think the Browns want Shedeur Sanders. And so they're going to go.
0: What do you mean, for whatever reason? I think the reasons are all very obvious.
1: Well, he's a Pro Bowler.
0: Uh huh.
1: He's a Pro Bowler, yeah, Jason.
0: Well, his head coach didn't draft him.
1: Well, exactly right. Hey, by the way, I saw something, and no pressure pledge, but I sent this to the Twitter chat. Apparently, the Harlandale freshmen are doing a hump day.
0: Do we have that ready?
1: No, so we'll take a break and maybe Pledge can get that. If so, whenever you have it, Pledge, we will play. But I think, very cool.
0: Yeah, Paul Salazar sent that in.
1: Absolutely.
0: Can't wait for the Frontier Bowl this year.
1: Ah, I love the Frontier Bowl.
0: I'm going to borrow a car from Pascucci to take down there to get ready for the tailgate. I think that'd be fun.
1: Sure. We'll talk about that when we continue here on The Blitz, a 94.1 San Antonio Sports Star.
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0: I got the horses in the back.
1: Oh my goodness. You know, when there's cameras on, be careful what you're doing and how you're doing it. Welcome back to the Blitz. 94.1 San Antonio Sports Star. I'm Joe. He's Jason. Some dude was just, was he tucking his shirt in or was he playing with himself?
2: 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Apparently that's a thing.
1: Uh-huh.
2: We celebrated in our office with nothing. No acknowledgement from our bosses that today is National Radio Day. 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Pledge, producers, man, you guys always get just hammered. So the producer for a show called The Sports Junkies out of D.C. on 106.7 The

0: fan. Matt Valdez Myers. He's on video in the background and more than, let's say, a little adjustment. I mean, this guy completely unzips, has his hand in there, and is just kind of walking around. Like, what the hell is going on, dude?
1: Dude, I don't know. It's just, you got to keep watching. And if you it's hard to miss, though, I'll be honest with you. I mean, a guy unbuttons his pants, pulls the zipper down, and then his hand's going, I don't know what he's doing.
0: He's wrestling something in there is what the headline says.
1: He's adjusting.
0: That's more than an adjustment. I mean, that dude's got a serious case of jock itch or something, man, but come on.
1: Well,
0: you ever wonder what's going on the other side of the glass?
1: Wouldn't be the first time somebody got caught pleasuring themselves on a Zoom call or a camera. So, wow. That's funny video. Funny stuff.
0: Man. Hopefully that leads to a gold bond endorsement for him.
1: A gold bond endorsement. Or an adult toy or something. I don't know. I don't know what that dude was doing. He was just scratching.
2: Unplug it, maybe.
0: I mean, yeah. I mean,
1: I don't think you know.
0: You're trying to guess and speculate. I don't think he was masturbating in the middle of the show, if that's what you're asking.
1: No, I don't think it was.
0: I mean, when you're scratching like that, you're dealing with a serious case of jock itch, is what I'm hoping that guy's dealing with. Hoping.
1: There's a line from a movie that those things itch. It's just a fact of life. You don't have to have jock itch. I mean, they itch.
0: Okay.
1: Oh my goodness.
0: I'm just glad that monitor was in the way for most of it.
1: Dude, they were talking to Paul Feinbaum too.
0: Yeah.
1: That'll get you going. Take a look at old Paul and
3: it's definitely hard.
1: Yeah. Wow. Yeah, these crazy kids. I tell you what. Again, if you haven't heard, the NFL fined the Cowboys and the Saints $500,000 each for the fights on Tuesday. Jerry has come out and said that they're going to appeal.
0: Yep.
1: Although, in the same breath, he said, I understand why they did it, and that he might fine the individual players himself. So, it's going to be interesting. I mean, again, it was embarrassing, I think. And if you're a Cowboy fan, Saint fan, or a fan of somebody else, and you see that, I mean, come on. Nobody wants to see that.
0: No, and again, they clearly didn't get the work done that they needed to get done because of all the fights. And I'm sure Jerry, with whatever the rules allow under the CBA to fine individual players for the fights, he is certainly going to do that.
4: Without any humor at all, this is a serious matter, and it needs to be taken that way by everybody associated at the club level right up through the top.
5: Are you concerned at all about Ezeraku repeated, punch incident?
4: Well, I think that you have to have consequences, and that needs to register. In other words, we all know, whether you're playing a game or out here in society, if you aren't sensitive about the consequences of your behavior, then you'll get brought to your knees pretty quick. And so this is something that knowing him, I think he has the capability of being sensitive to consequences.
6: And you will find him then?
4: And our plan is, I haven't confirmed that where he is in the situation, that the players that are involved and have the kind of infractions that they're fining the club for certainly will receive fines.
1: Wow. There was no hesitation there.
0: No.
1: Certainly will receive fines, and I think one of them is Donovan Ezeraku.
0: Well, tractor or whatever that was going by. Was that airplane, a helicopter?
1: Or a helicopter? Something.
0: I mean, is what it is. But, Jerry, with a rare impromptu press session during this training camp, and the non-laughing matter, his seriousness of it, very different than Schottenheimer the day of the practice and what you heard yesterday. And maybe, you know, while they were probably not happy, very unhappy after getting fined $500,000. And for Donovan Azaraku, it his second time getting thrown out of a practice this training camp alone. Christian Parker, the defensive coordinator, talking yesterday on getting Donovan Azaraku's emotions under control.
2: Yeah, I think we've had a lot of good conversations about that. We're on the same page. Donovan knows that, you know, we're a better defense when he's on the field. I think that's where it starts, is the connection with your teammates and being available. You know, we're going to play with an edge. That's what we're going to do. But we got to find ways to not cross that line and stay together and stay neutral in that regard. So good learning experience for him yesterday in terms of just being able to kind of maintain his composure and poise. But we certainly have been encouraged with him and his play and his maturity and growth this training camp.
1: And I totally agree with that. I was very impressed with him when he sat down with us when we were out there and we talked to him. He's a very impressive young man. But I hear Christian Parker saying the same thing we heard Brian Schottenheimer say the first time he got thrown out. And there's got to be some consequences. There has to be. Jerry didn't sound happy. I mean, and honestly, Jerry a lot of times will joke, and he's happy. He did not sound happy during that interview.
0: No, and Jerry's demeanor this entire offseason has been different. And he's got a roster that's capable of competing for a championship this year. And he knows it. You know it. Even Cowboy haters know it, which is why they're talking more than they normally do. Because the Cowboys should be really good this year and have a chance. The Rams are still going to be the favorite. I get that. But they have a team, offensively, defensively, special teams. It's not like they're top-heavy in one area. They're going to be really good on one side of the ball and not the other. Obviously last year's defense was just trash, but it's not like they've got in one or two different players to hopefully turn things around. You know, you're going to end up with eight or nine new starters. And, you know, depending on how much time Von Miller gets, does Von Miller, out of respect, start a game? Is he in on that first snap just so he can say he's a starter and then go out? I don't know how that's going to work, and that doesn't matter because he's Von Miller, and you know when he's out there what he is going to be able to do. Just look at what he did in practice today. We'll get into it. Yeah. But I do think that Jerry knows that he's got an opportunity, and he also knows his age, right? I thought it was an interesting phrase that Brad Sham used with us on the Blitz out in Oxnard, California, that Jerry has a calendar. He yeah. understands. Mm-hmm. I think we all know, and sometimes we say it just kind of, yeah, I mean, how much time do any of us have left? We don't know. But when you're in your 80s, you know you're late in the fourth quarter.
1: Sure.
0: So if Jerry wants to be around for the next championship, or at the very least be coherent and a part of the next championship, he has put together a team that has a chance. And stuff like this could derail it. And I think that's what gets him pissed off, because he hasn't done a lot of media out there in Oxnard. He is operating differently. We use the term, they're acting like a real franchise, whatever the case is. And so, yeah, it's more than just the $500,000. Nobody likes to get fined $500,000, but it's the reason why, and it was stupid. And Jerry this year doesn't seem to be wanting to tolerate stupid.
1: Nor should he tolerate stupid. Again, you hit the nail on the head. He's put together a roster that looks pretty good on paper. They haven't played a game yet, but they look pretty good. And we know what that offense is capable of, because they haven't changed a whole heck of a lot, and they were pretty damn good last year. All of that stuff is right. I know that the coaches have to, you know, put a little spin on things and not get too harsh in the public and all of that. I get that. And that's exactly what Schottenheimer and Christian Parker did. But Jerry's a different story. And Jerry's talking about finding his own players and holding them accountable. And I think that's the right thing to do. The one thing about the Cowboys, and I guarantee you this happened when the word of the fine came out, everybody's going up to Tad and just saying, hey, we need to get Jerry down here. We need a response from him.
0: Yep.
1: And that's probably how this whole thing came about. Having said all of that, Jerry use the opportunity to send a stern message and say, look, this can't be.

0: can't happen. And I'm sure that Jerry, I would assume Jerry or Steven or both have said something to Schottenheimer. Look, you got to get a handle on this. This can't happen. This undisciplined stuff cannot happen anymore, and it's got to stop.
1: Well, and again, the seriousness in which Jerry is acting. How many times have we talked about and made fun of things that Jerry does and say, how does the team take this seriously when it doesn't feel like your owner does?
0: Right.
1: Right? It starts at the top. And Jerry this offseason, excuse me, is acting differently. He didn't make jokes about the fight. And we've been around him enough and seen other fights where he'll talk about this or that. Or remember the kid that got caught speeding for the second time, and he was like, well, the first time was 19 mile an hour. That's improvement. You're not hearing stuff like that out of Jerry Jones right now, because he is taking it serious and in a lot of ways setting the tone from the top. That's what he's doing.
0: Yeah, and he, as he should do. He is ultimately, he's the boss.
1: Yep.
0: And if he's upset, everybody should be upset. And it will be interesting to see. And we may never know, unless it leaks somehow, some way, if anybody was fined, if anybody was reprimanded, if anything happened to anybody, as Jerry just said that it would, because he didn't mince words in my mind. He said, we're going to fine these guys. I mean, there will be fines. Something to that effect. He didn't say there may be, we'll look at it. He was pretty serious about holding these guys accountable. And if you're going to be a championship team, that kind of stuff can't happen.
1: No, that's it. And again, I imagine Jerry will also address the team. In the fines, they're not going to be, you know, $25, all right? It's not going to be that. And I'm impressed with the NFL, because this morning we heard they've requested video, and this afternoon, here's a $500,000 fine, which quite honestly seems excessive for what the NFL typically does.
0: I don't think so.
1: For both teams to get a fine for $500,000, but it was for multiple fights.
0: I mean, there were a lot of fights, and the whole thing was a circus. I mean, it really was. And you watch video of that, you don't see much football. You see plenty of fights, though.
1: Yeah.
0: And you can't have that. The NFL doesn't want that. The Cowboys don't want that. The Saints don't want that. So, I mean, it's just, again, coaches have to be a little bit more sensitive in how they approach the media when stuff like that happens. And that's why I was interested in what was Shotty going to say after he watched the tape, because that's what he said he was going to do.
1: Mm-hmm.
0: And then I think Shotty just kind of wanted the whole thing to go away. Then the NFL gets involved. And then the fine comes out, and that's when the media there, well, we got to talk to Jerry about this. So, and that's what they did. And so, I'm props to Jerry. I give him a lot of props for that little speech, seriousness that he had.
1: Not often you hear him that angry.
0: No.
1: Even there's times after some losses, they're like, dude, you're a little too chipper.
0: Yes.
1: Because as a fan, I'm angry.
0: Uh-huh.
1: And there are times after a loss that he is angry. But for the most part, when he's talking to the media, especially in training camp, he's not angry. I mean, even like all the crap last year with Micah Parsons, you never heard Jerry sound angry. It is what it is. And he's done thousands of deals and all that. Just another day that ends in Y in the world to Jerry Jones. Today was different, but this whole offseason for the Dallas Cowboys has been different.
0: It has, and they are going all in. I mean, this is a true thing, and I think they've used the Micah Parsons trade as an opportunity to bring a lot of players in here and address a lot of needs, and I think they've done a good job. Now, again, that's on paper right now. We haven't played one game, but on paper, this Cowboys team looks like they are going to contend. And they're going to be in the mix at the end and certainly be a playoff team. I can't imagine. I mean, unless something catastrophic happens, this team should be there in the postseason and ready to make a run. And so, I give the Cowboys a lot of credit this year, finally, for doing what, hell, I know we've been talking about the entire 5 years I've been here, going all in, get that Super Bowl trophy, screw that 5-year plan. Let's go. Win now.
1: Now, one of the other great things about today's practice is Von Miller.
0: Yeah.
1: Was in practice. And what I find interesting is today, Cowboys media not allowed to take videos during team drills. So you'll see Von Miller getting some work in with some of the tackling dummies. You'll see some photos of him actually out there. But by all accounts, he looked good. Got some work with the first-team defense, rushing off the left edge. Would have had two sacks. Made Terrence Steele look a little bit silly a couple of times. Von Miller, Dallas Cowboy.
0: He did, and yeah, look, the guy's still, he's motivated. You talk about a guy that's motivated, and this guy's got more money than probably anybody out there other than Dak Prescott.
1: Yeah.
0: And he's motivated to get out there and play and to do it at a high level and help this team try to win the Super Bowl. Great example for everybody out there. And to me, that's just as important as his play on the field, is his example by leadership, and I love that. So way to go. It's going to be a fun season. I cannot wait for it to start. Again, preseason football tonight. The Texans taking on the Las Vegas Raiders. And reports say that C.J. Stroud and that offensive line, the first-team offensive line, will play 20 to 25 snaps tonight. So that will be interesting to see. Fernando Mendoza again in action. Boy, you talk about somebody that's been impressive in camp or talking he's got everybody talking about it.
1: He has looked good. I mean, he always wins a press conference.
0: Yeah, although, he does.
1: Did you see him singing at the Rustic down in Houston?
0: Yes, I did. Well, it's a good thing he's not going to be a singer.
1: Man, and he told a story in an interview. And this is why college coaches can never go to sleep. He had finally made his decision. Mm. Fernando Mendoza said it was Georgia or Indiana. His mom wanted Indiana. But he called Kirby Smart late, like midnight. And Kirby didn't answer the phone. And after three rings, he hung up. So I'll sleep on it. Woke up the next morning, went Indiana. And he said, I'm man of my word. If Kirby would have answered, I'd have been a Bulldog.
0: Wow. I wonder how Kirby feels about that.
1: I mean, Kirby's won a lot of games without him.
0: Well, he has. But right now, Indiana is holding the trophy.
1: Mm-hmm.
0: So, interesting.
1: And he even says it would have been harder at Georgia because I had to go against Gunnar Stockton.
0: Yeah.
1: As opposed to go to Indiana where you know you're going to win the job.
0: Absolutely. And look what it's done for him. First pick in the NFL draft and the future of the Las Vegas Raiders. Interesting. We got a lot more to do here on the Blitz as we go into that final hour of the show. A lot of Cowboys talk. We're also going to talk to the General John McClain about tonight's game. The Houston Texans, and just who will start and how much will they play. We'll do all of it. We'll continue here on the Blitz on 94.1 San Antonio Sports Talk.
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8: Well, the Dallas Cowboys have been fined, as have the Saints, $500,000 for Tuesday's joint practice, a day that was marred with fights. Team owner Jerry Jones says the Cowboys will appeal. NFL preseason week number 2, Houston Texans take on the Las Vegas Raiders tonight. Aaron Wilson is reporting that C.J. Stroud and the starting offensive line will play some 20 to 25 plays tonight. Defensive starters not expected to play.
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8: Oh, Thursday is just about in the books, and you know what that means. That tomorrow's Friday. The weekend is in sight. You're just about there. And if you're getting off work at 5 o'clock, my goodness, you're closer than ever. Thanks for spending a little time with us here on The Blitz, 94.1 San Antonio Sports Star. I'm Joe Reinagle. That young man is Jason Minix. Happy to have you along.
10: Glad to be here.
8: Well, not just you.
10: Oh.
8: Everybody out there listening.
10: Oh.
8: Yeah.
10: Well, I know you're happy that I'm here, too.
8: Well, I mean, you kind of have to be.
10: I kind of, well, yeah.
8: The other people, they don't have to be.
10: This is true.
8: But they should be. 4 hours a day, it's all we ask.
10: That's it.
8: Monday through Friday. You can take the weekend off.
10: That's it. Thanks, Joe.
8: That's all we ask.
10: Yeah.
8: Yeah.
10: Yeah.
8: Uh-huh.
10: Wemby was in action today.
8: He was.
11: Wembenyama!

0: It didn't play very well.
1: See, that's how if you follow the highlights, you'd have thought Wemby scored 40 points and blocked 28 shots today.
0: Yeah.
1: Team France lost. Wemby had some highlights. But all in all, Wemby did not have a great game.
0: 10 points, 6 turnovers today.
1: Yikes.
0: For Mr. Wembanyama. But again, you're right. I mean, we're just watching the highlights that everybody's pulling, and it shows him blocking Jokic and wagging the finger.
1: Oh, like the Kempe Mutombo.
0: Yeah, and all of that. I'm thinking, man, this guy had a hell of a day today.
1: Uh-huh.
0: It didn't turn out that way.
1: Not really. The Joker had 20 points, 9 rebounds, and 8 assists against Wemby. Hoop Central said, makes it look easy. But the highlights a different way. And then after the game, the Joker said that Wemby has the ability to be the best to ever play the game. I'm not sure what to make of it, right? Because highlights are one thing. Even the Spurs tweeted out some of the highlights and some of the dunks. My goodness, get this man in the dunk contest finally. And then the blocks. But then you see the score. Now, obviously, Joe and I didn't watch a second of the game live. Some of you probably did, figured out how you would be able to watch that game. But not one they lost, too. Wemby wasn't great. Great highlights, but not a great game.
0: Yeah, when he made a play, it was a play that was memorable, for sure. He blocked the Joker, I think, a couple of times today. Yep. And, the second one was the finger wag. That's true. But, again, 10 points, 6 turnovers, which for Wemby, turnovers were a little bit of a problem last year. That's something that he's got to address. Playing basketball over there, I don't think this game meant anything. From what I understand, it was just like a soccer-friendly kind of thing. So I could be wrong about that. I don't think so. But I think it was just a kind of a warm-up game. So it didn't mean anything. And he only played 24 minutes, too. I will preface that by saying that. So all of those things. Not making excuses for Wemby, but not a stellar performance from the big fella.
1: One of the things, though, that I think is noticeable, because all week there's been the debate on how much Wemby has grown because he looks so much taller than Rudy Gobert. And you've seen stuff that say, is he now 7'7"? I don't know if he's 7'7 or not, because I haven't seen anything like from Team France that lists him at 7'7". There's been a lot of things on Twitter, but nothing officially from the team, and certainly nothing official from the San Antonio Spurs, but he does look 7'7". But you know what? While he does look that, I mean, that much taller than Rudy Gobert, who we know is 7'1 in some of the photos, but watch those highlights. Look at the muscle that Victor has put on since the NBA Finals. It is noticeable. He doesn't have David Robinson arms by any stretch, but he doesn't have the spaghetti arms that he showed up with either.
0: No, it's true. He has put on some muscle. That is, I mean, you see that right away. He's put on some muscle, which is good. And I'm sure that was a goal this year for the Spurs and for Wemby, to put on a little meat and be a little bit harder to push around when you're going down low. So you got to be happy for him to do that. He's playing now for France, which is good, because against some good competition. Obviously, he went up against the Joker today. So all of those things are going to help him. Interesting for a guy like Wemby, and watching him play, and even on a day like today where the stats are not eye popping, boy, the plays really are. And for a guy that has to be 7'7", I mean, he has to be. I don't see how. Didn't we go over this the other day, that how tall a head is? And if you go by that, and I think Pledge had put it out, there's like 8 to 9 inches of head from neck to the top of the head.
1: But his head
0: could be 8 feet tall.
1: His head is not normal.
0: I'm not talking about his head. I guess we are talking about his head. Is it longer than everybody else's?
1: Everything on him is bigger than everybody else's.
0: I think the dude is 8 feet tall. And I hope the Spurs list him as such. Or if he is 7'7" or 7'8" or whatever it is, just list that. I don't know. And again, I'm curious, do 22-year-old French guys grow when they're 22? Height-wise. I see you wondering there.
1: Well, no, I was just

0: thinking about the wording of your question.
1: Yeah.
0: Yes. The answer is obvious that Wemby is still growing.
1: I guess he is.
0: I mean, there are people that have growth spurts.
1: How tall can this guy be?
0: Well, help me out. And when I ask, when I'm saying that, I'm talking to you people listening, because I know Joe. But David Robinson went into the Navy and was going to be a submariner. And while at the academy, grew to the point he could no longer be a submariner. And so he wasn't 12 when he joined the Navy. He had that growth spurt at 19 or 20, right?
1: Yeah.
0: I mean, I'd have to really go back and look that up, which is what I'm asking you people out. Somebody out there has got a keyboard and can Google it. We all know the story, but off the top of my head, I don't remember how tall was he when he first went to the academy, and then obviously when he came out of the academy, because he was no longer able to go on a submarine, right? So his growth spurt came after high school.
1: I could imagine David Robinson in a submarine. Oh my gosh. Yeah, that would be difficult. But yeah.
0: Dude, I struggled in a submarine. I couldn't imagine David Robinson in a submarine.
1: You struggled in a submarine.
0: Dude, I spent 3 days on the USS Pennsylvania off the coast of Puerto Rico. We had pulled in the Roosevelt Roads, and I was a public affairs officer, so I had to go. We were doing all kinds of stuff with the Pennsylvania. We were on that thing for 3 days, and you don't know if it's daylight, sunlight. One of the coolest parts, though, when it was daylight, when the submarine surfaced, we were in the middle of the ocean, and you get out of the submarine and you're walking on the top of it. That was really cool. Stupid, although they do it, dangerous as hell, but that was really cool. That was the only cool thing about being on a submarine.
1: Is it like claustrophobic inside there?
0: No, because they're a lot bigger than you realize.
1: Yeah.
0: But after a couple of days, when you're walking around, and unlike a traditional ship, because you can't go outside, and you know, on a traditional ship, there are many different ways to get from one end of the ship to the other, or one side to the other. On the submarine, there wasn't. I mean, it's after a while, you do get a little claustrophobic, but I think more of that's just mental, because you don't know if it's. I don't want to say it's like being in a casino in Vegas, but when you're in a casino in Vegas, you don't know what time it is. You don't care what time it is.
1: I don't care.
0: It doesn't matter.
1: No.
0: But you're in a casino in Vegas.
1: Exactly.
0: Yes.
1: It's all that matters.
0: Yes.
1: By the way, I just Googled this, and AI says by age 22, natural bone growth has stopped for almost all men.
0: Almost.
1: Almost, because the growth plates in the long bones have fused. While rare exceptions happen, if puberty and severely delayed. So was puberty severely delayed for Wemby? We don't know the answer to that. Growing taller through bone development at 22 is practically impossible. But again, I guess it is under rare circumstances. And it certainly looks like Wemby has gotten taller. So yes, maybe he's one of the rare exceptions to this rule. Who knows? I don't. Minix, you like to laugh, don't you?
0: Of course I do.
1: Well, you know, if you were to go down to the Aztec Theater on September 10th, you probably would laugh.
0: Comedy Bang Bang.
1: That's what's happening down there. Comedy Bang Bang. And we've got tickets to give away. Again, it's September 10th out at the Aztec Theater. If you don't win tickets, you can buy them at livenation.com. Caller number
0: 12.
1: 12-656-3776. 656-ESPN. Caller number 12, you're going to win a couple of tickets to Comedy Bang Bang. Up next, a guy that makes us laugh occasionally, the General, John McClain. He joins us next here on The Blitz on 94.1 San Antonio Sports Star.
0: Of course, we'll talk about that Texans preseason game tonight against the Raiders. You want a place to go watch it? Get into the Rue Pub there at 281 and Redland Road, because you know there is no better place to watch any game, any fight, any big event than the Rue Pub there with those three massive 170-inch screens. 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You know the food is fantastic. 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The brand new Root Pub, number 3, opening in New Braunfels in Creekside over there near the Buc-ee's. Of course, number 2 has been open at the coast in Rockport all summer long. So if you're heading to the beach this weekend, Labor Day weekend, make sure you hit up the Root Pub in Rockport. And again, in New Braunfels, Root Pub number 3 opening in the next couple of weeks. The OG, 281 in Redland Road, open, ready to go. Happy hour weekdays from 11 to 6. Great for lunch, great for dinner, great for late at night. And the best place to go watch the Texans play the Raiders tonight. Just down from the Big Blind, right next to the Angry Elephant. The Roo Pub, 281 in Redland Road. We'll see you at the Roo.
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1: Houston Texans in action tonight, taking on the Las Vegas Raiders, preseason game number 2. Welcome to the Blitz. Happy Thursday, everybody. I'm Joe Reinagle. Jason Minix is here as well.
0: And John McClain joins us now on the Byers Barricades guest line to talk about tonight's Texans preseason game, in which I guess we're going to see a little bit of C.J. Stroud.
22: Well, D'Amico Ryan's changed his mind after Jaden Higgins got hurt. In the joint practice 2 days ago, he said, we got enough good work in them during the practice. They got another one next week at Carolina that they weren't going to play the starters, but I think it's smart to do it. Stroud needs to get some action. But still, I'm more interested in Fernando Mendoza, watching him play the first half.
1: Yeah, that's going to be interesting, too. And I think he is supposed to play a half, and that's going to be a lot of fun to watch. I want to talk to you, though, about Jaden Higgins. That seems to be a really big blow, John. What are the Texans' plans? Do you have any idea?
22: Well, Nick Casario called me and told me exactly what he's going to do.
0: Of course he did.
1: Well, yeah, he should. Get your advice.
0: Actually, he shouldn't have called you and told you what he was going to do. He should have said, John, what should we do?
22: Well, going back to the start of the offseason program, I kept hearing from people in the organization, boy, the most impressive player in the offseason so far has been Jaden Higgins. Then you came to the offseason program, OTAs. Then you get to training camp. Everybody kept talking about how much better he's going to be. And I'm like, well, he hadn't caught a pass. He hadn't hit. He hadn't been hit. But they say just everything you're supposed to do between your first and second year, he's done it. You know, he's just like Nico Collins, 6'4", 220, 222, and he was their second receiver. Him going down for the year is a serious blow. But instead of waiting for some guy that's out on the – has been put on the street, if I'm Nick Casario, I would find a team that has a receiver they don't need. Instead of cutting him, offer him a 6th or 7th round pick like he did with Joe Mixon 2 years ago. Mixon turned out to be a great deal. He's done that 2 or 3 times with players that have come here and done real well. And I'm just guessing that's what he's going to do because Tank Dell's not ready. I'd be stunned if he doesn't start the season on physically unable to perform because he hadn't just been able to get out there and do anything. He can run. He can run rounds, but he hasn't been hit. And that's not conducive to playing. And so I think that they will get a receiver, and I'm guessing it's going to be a trade for a low pick.
0: Yeah, I was thinking that we were speculating because the Cowboys have an abundance of receivers that a Jonathan Mingo could certainly fit that bill. Our producer, James Pledger, would rather see DeAndre Hopkins have a little bit of a homecoming. What are your thoughts on the Texans going and getting one of those veteran wide receivers that still remain unsigned?
22: Well, Mingo's been a bust, and Hopkins is, you know, he's over the hill. They're not bringing in DeAndre. He put out a thing in his uniform here. And while it would be nostalgic and everybody would like to see him, there's guys out there that played a whole lot better than he did last year who might be available, and they're younger.
1: Well, I mean, they almost have to do something. It'll be interesting to see what they do. I'm hearing tonight, John, 20 to 25 plays for CJ. The first team offensive line is going to play as well. What do you expect from CJ? Surely they're not going to do anything too outrageous, but just get him some throws down the field. What are you expecting?
22: Well, first of all, they need to be able to run the ball, and that would help him. But if he's only going to play a little bit, I'm guessing he'll throw a couple of short passes, a couple of intermediate passes, maybe a long pass. You know, they'd love to go down the field and score. Then they would probably pull him. What you don't want to see is him picking up where he left off in New England. Even though preseason games don't mean squat generally, if he were to come out and throw an interception, especially if it was like a pick six, people would freak out because until they see him in a regular season game, against Buffalo, Cincinnati, Indianapolis, and Dallas, that murderer's row of quarterbacks over the first four games, we're not going to know for sure about Stroud till he gets out there going against different defenses, starting with the Bills. But they just don't want him to look bad.
0: Absolutely. John McClain joining us here live at Reliant Stadium. I've got to retrain myself that it's Reliant, not NRG. John, when you think about, you mentioned Fernando Mendoza and watching him tonight, being around him this week for the joint practice, watching him practice, and then listening to him talk, overall in practice, what were your impressions?
22: Well, first of all, Jason, I spent all my time on their side of the field. First, I got here real early to see Gary Kubiak. I told Gary, I said, man, I'd like to say you look good in black, but you don't. And talked to him about Mendoza. I talked to Clint Kubiak a little about him, about what a special guy he is. And then I watched him, and he had a pick six he threw with Jalen Petrie. And I was really interested. And I've seen a million interviews, but he came off afterward, and he went over to the interview tent. And as soon as he walked up, he just had such an easygoing nature. He did everything but call out every media person's first name. And then when he got behind the microphone and they asked him about the pick six, he was really good. I told their PR guy, this guy is a gift from God based on what y'all have been through with quarterbacks in recent years. And they're not going to play him until Clint Kubiak deems that he is ready to be played. Tom Brady's not going to tell him to do it. Mark Davis isn't going to tell him to do it. They're going to do it when Clint Kubiak believes he is ready. The media wants to see him now, of course, but I don't think you need him. That's why they signed Kirk Cousins. Cousins has played for Kubiak 3 years in Minnesota. Cousins is knows his role, but don't put him out there with a bunch of bad players. You know, they had the first pick for a reason, and I think that you'll see him at some point this year, but it'd be more like Patrick Mahomes at the end of the season, not any time before.
1: You know, John, I think that's smart. I really do. I wish more young quarterbacks would get that opportunity to play, at least sit a year or half a year or whatever the case is, to learn from a veteran like Kirk Cousins. And I know that, I'm not sure how Cousins is accepting that. I think he's probably pretty good with it. But I think Mendoza is going to grow up tremendously just sitting for 6, 10, 12 ball games.
22: Cousins is on board with the plan. The plan is to watch Mendoza, and when the time comes, they're going to start him. Maybe at the end of the year, they're 5 weeks late in the year. But it also depends on how the team's doing. And they made changes in their offensive line, starting with center Tyler Linderbaum from Baltimore, which I thought was the best free agent signing of free agency. And he is a veteran who's played with Lamar Jackson. He's been a great addition, and he's another good one. Think about how smart they were. They get a great center who can work with him. They get a great coach who's an offensive coordinator in Clint Kubiak. And then they've got Tom Brady as a resource. They've just got everything going where people in Las Vegas and Raider fans everywhere are really excited about this team for the first time in a while.
0: And there's reason, I guess, there's hope. But one thing that might get Raider fans unexcited is if Max Crosby gets traded. When you're talking to the Kubiaks and different people with the Raiders, What's the word on Max Crosby? Whether it's Dallas or somewhere else, will I know he's going to start the year in Las Vegas. Will he finish the year with the Raiders?
22: Well, of course, nobody knows. I think a lot of that has to do with how the team does, what kind of offers at the trade deadline teams would make for him. I think if they had a chance to get two number ones like Baltimore's going to give them, they'd be crazy not to do it, because say they're going to be good in 2028. You know, he's going to be into his early 30s. I think if you can make a deal like they had with Baltimore, you got to pull the trigger.
1: I think it's probably going to happen, but I'm with you. I think it depends on how they're doing. Got to ask you this, John. The NFL came out and fined the Dallas

0: going to find the players that are responsible for him getting fined, and I figure that's got to be in the CBA for him to be able to do that. And I believe Jerry will get some of that skin back for sure. As you get ready for tonight's preseason game, and I know we've touched on it some, especially with Fernando Mendoza and CJ Stroud getting the start. What are some of the other position battles? Who at training camp has stood out to you that most people aren't going to know who they are?
1: I want to see their rookie tight end, Marlon Klein, at 31-yard catch in the first one. I want to see running backs Woody Marks and Juwar Jordan. I want to see any offensive lineman they put out there. Keelan Rutledge has been their best offensive lineman in training camp. And that's playing a position in which he's playing out of position. Now he's back at guard where he'll start regular season. And give me a guy like that any day of the week, because he's been tremendous. And then defense, I'm not really paying any attention to the defense. Defense is great. Who cares?
2: Well, apparently none of those guys are going to play tonight. None of the first teamers, at least a very limited number of defensive players. They're all going to get the night off.
1: They don't need them. They got a lot of work in the joint practice. They've got another one next week in Charlotte. Let those guys take the night off. Let those young guys play.
0: Good stuff. Well, yeah, I guess the important question, John, how's the food spread for a preseason game up there in the press box at Reliant?
1: Food here is always great, and it's great tonight, even though I'm trying to be very careful. And it's going to be really tough because it's an outstanding spread.
2: You're not watching your figure, are you?
1: I sure am.
0: John.
1: I am.
0: John. Why?
1: Yes.
0: Why? Why? That food is fantastic.
1: I'm 74 years old, and I can't go over there and just have one little cup of M&Ms. And it's like in the past, I get those M&Ms over there, and they're like drinking Diet Coke.
2: Uh-huh.
1: I gulp them.
2: Mm-hmm. Yeah, I'm with you there.
0: Mm-hmm. Mm-hmm.
2: I am with you there.
0: Mm-hmm. I'm sure they have a salad.
1: Oh, they got salad. I eat salad every day, though. I've been working real hard, taking better care of myself. Y'all wouldn't recognize me if you saw me.
0: Good for you.
1: Been doing it since December 1st.
2: All right.
0: Good for you, man. Well, I've seen some photos. I can see that, but you've earned an M&M. Just one.
1: Can't do that.
0: Me neither.
1: Guys, thanks very much as always.
0: Me neither. The great John McClain. Follow him on Twitter at McClain_on_NFL. 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
2: Dude, I'm with him. M&Ms are like
0: crack.
2: Like crack.
0: It's crack.
2: You can't have just one. I'm a peanut M&M guy more so than the regular ones.
0: Yep.
2: But yeah, that's bad. That and ice cream.
0: Well, I know how you are with it. We were in Oxnard, and I had some M&Ms.
2: Yeah.
0: And it's the box that says shareable on there.
2: Uh-huh.
0: Joe didn't read the shareable part.
2: Well, I thought you just got them for me.
0: Yeah. But what's funny is Joe will, look, get a handful, sit down like he's only going to have that handful.
2: And yeah.
0: The box is still sitting up there. And then he gets up and he gets another little hand. Just take the box back. No, we got to control myself. Don't want to eat all. But they're still all gone.
2: You
0: just got some steps in the process.
2: They were delicious.
0: It's like opening up Thin Mints from the Girl Scout cookies. You know, you grab two or three, and then, you know, before you know it, that entire sleeve is gone in one setting. Even though you only wanted two or three cookies.
2: Well, you wouldn't have to worry about Thin Mints because I don't really like those.
0: I know you don't, but I'm just saying me and most every other, you know, American out there, you know, it's crack. There are some things out there that moderation is not a word.
2: Took my brother and sister-in-law out to dinner last night and for their birthdays. We do that, and they do the same for us. And, well, afterwards, Maggie and I had to make a stop at Baskin-Robbins.
0: Really?
2: Yes. It's delicious. Haven't been to Baskin Robbins in a while.
0: Did you get the banana split?
2: No.
0: Banana Royale.
2: I get a scoop of chocolate fudge.
0: A scoop?
2: Yes.
0: One scoop?
2: One.
0: What the hell?
2: Just one.
0: In a cone?
2: I'm watching my figure.
0: In a cone?
2: No.
0: Just in a bowl?
2: I didn't feel like a cone, so it was just in a bowl. It was delicious, though.
0: Well, it sounds. But See, when I go to, and I have

0: been to Baskin Robbins in forever.
1: It's been a while.
0: I'll
1: yeah.
0: go thinking I'm going to get this or get that, and it's always either banana split or the banana royale, no matter what I'm thinking. It's like when I go to Paisanos, I'm going to get something besides shrimp Paisanos. The waiter walks up, what do you have? Shrimp Paisano.
1: Yeah, yeah.
0: Well,
1: I'd just eaten a pretty big meal, so a banana split wouldn't have made the cut.
0: It
1: so.
0: Doesn't matter.
1: It was just dessert.
0: It's ice cream.
1: Man. It was delicious.
0: It's ice cream.
1: It was outstanding.
0: Where were you at where they didn't have dessert?
1: Well, they did have dessert, but nobody wanted it, and so Maggie and I did, and we went over to Baskin Robbins.
0: Was Randy's birthday?
1: And Kim's.
0: And Kim's?
1: Yeah, they're the same month.
0: They're not dessert people. That's why they had to go somewhere else for dessert.
1: Exactly right. Yes. That is factual. It certainly is. We had a lot more to do. Don't go anywhere. This is The Blitz on 94.1 San Antonio Sports Star.
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0: Ah, good hearing Andrew Monaco's voice. That's good. By the way, big announcement today from Texas A&M with the R.C. Slocum statue that's going to go up there at Kyle Field on September the 4th. Pretty cool deal.
7: Very cool deal.
3: Yeah, and there you go. They hadn't done that already?
0: I know, right? Big ceremony, though, on September the 4th. That'll be a lot of fun.
7: That it will be. And again, well-deserved. R.C. is such a cool guy to get to talk to.
0: Oh, absolutely.
7: I'm glad. I'm glad they're doing it while he is still around to see it.
0: Yes.
7: And be a part of the festivities. He has been such a big part of that program. And James, can remember this. There were times when Datwin was working here. Now, you never knew who was going to just stop in and say hi. It's at the office. But, you know, there are times he didn't even know RC was in town. And he'd, you know, Iris would say, hey, there's somebody up front. And you go up there and it's RC just coming to shoot the breeze for 20, 30 minutes before he was going wherever he was going. Cool guy.
0: Very cool.
7: Very cool guy.
0: Yep. Yep. Very successful, too.
7: Mm-hmm.
0: They're at Texas A&M. So good for him. You know what else is successful, Jason?
7: Tell me.
0: And I hate to say this about Chris Collinsworth, but there's a promo on NBC that is just outstanding.
7: ESPN SportsCenter quality promo.
0: Outstanding.
8: This would be a good game.
9: Definitely.
10: Uh-oh. Guess what day NFL kickoff is, huh? Anybody?
9: This guy.
10: Mike. What day is NFL kickoff?
9: Today early, we know.
10: Yeah, thanks, Chris. I'm asking Mike. Come on, Mike. It's another name for Wednesday. Just say it.
9: Hump day.
10: Hump day! Hump day kickoff! Yeah! Where's Tomlin?
11: Patriots, Seahawks, NFL kickoff on NBC and Peacock.
10: Mike.
9: Don't.
0: it is an outstanding promo, and I saw that today. A good buddy of ours, Kevin Brock, sent it to me. I know you got several.
7: Yeah, I got like 9 of them.
0: Yeah.
7: You, Joe Reinagle, have brought Caleb the Camel
10: Hump
7: back.
10: Day?
7: You know, you started on this program, and you were like, you know, I want to start doing this every Wednesday. I'm like, no, dude, I'm not. You were like, we'll do it together. I'm like, no, that's a Reinagle thing.
10: Hump day.
7: And nobody was doing that. Nobody. And then now you see all kinds of people, not just AJ, trying to steal Reinagle's hump day bit that, of course, he stole because there are no original ideas. But you brought it back. You thought it was funny. You know, I'm like, this is stupid. But it is funny. It's catchy. And, you know, every Wednesday on our YouTube chat before the show starts, there are people commenting hump day. And
0: hump
7: now,
0: day.
7: Obviously a producer at NBC listens to the show and we're like, you know, we got to come up with an idea. What's the idea? Dude, it's already there.
0: Perfect.
7: And the promo, when you see it, is like one of the original commercials where the camel is going through the office. So Collinsworth and Mike are in like a meeting room talking about it. And the best part for Joe is the camel's telling Collinsworth the shut the hell up.
0: Yes.
7: But Tirico didn't want to do hump day.
0: Well, but he did it.
7: Well, sure. Tomlin, nope, at the end, it's perfect. Very well done by NBC.
0: It really is. And again, yeah, that first game is on Wednesday, and that's going to be a lot of fun. But, Jason, it's not just NBC.
7: No.
0: This is catching on everywhere.
7: Everywhere. Harlandale High School.
4: What is up, guys? Welcome back to my channel. We're here at our first Meet the Indians. I'm also here with my freshman football team right now, and we just wanted to remind y'all what today is. Ready? 1, 2, 3. Hump day, baby!
7: Old Paul Salazar tweeted that video to us. The freshman football team over there with Harlandale, the Indians.
0: I think we should get. I think every freshman football team should do a hump day. I think it'd be a great thing to do. Get everybody fired up.
7: Yeah.
0: Coaches, I know you're listening.
7: Mm-hmm.
0: That should be mandatory.
7: It's fun stuff.
0: Mandatory.
7: Appreciate the video, Paul.
0: Absolutely.
7: Thank you. Good stuff. High school football starts next Friday.
0: Wow.
7: Think about that.
0: Wow.
7: And the last game of the year, which has become a bit of a tradition here on 94.1, is the Frontier Bowl.
0: Yes.
7: Harlandale against McCollum. The Cowboys against the Indians.
0: And that's just a great tradition
7: yep.
0: here in San Antonio, and has been for a long time, will be for a long time to come. Those folks out there do it right. They have the tailgates out there, and they're barbecuing, and it's just, I mean, it's just a big event. And I love it. It is fantastic. I love going out there.
7: I do, too. And the way they've redone that stadium, it's perfect. The thing that cracked me up last year is at halftime, I walk out of the booth for a little while, and, you know, I'm still in the press box area, but there's a deck. And there's a bunch of people eating Chick-fil-A. I'm like, what the hell are you guys doing eating Chick-fil-A with all that barbecue?
0: Oh, man.
7: They were some sort of school board type, so they couldn't go over there. They were like, dude, have somebody go get you a plate.
0: Absolutely. And the smell, the aroma when you go out there of all the barbecue that's going on.
7: It's fantastic.
0: Oh, it's outstanding.
7: That's the one day that Joe actually shows up to the stadium really early.
0: Absolutely. Yes.
7: And not just Joe, John Robbins, mm-hmm. Matt Roy.
0: Yes.
7: I mean, they might show up there on Thursday.
0: And we might be camping out.
7: Well, let's not get carried away.
0: I'm not camping out for anything.
7: But, no.
0: Yeah, very good. That's going to be a lot of fun.
7: But that's one of those where we don't go to lunch first and then go to the stadium.
0: Well, no, you can't because a lot of times, you know, they're just getting started. But yeah. As soon as something's ready, they know we're there.
7: Absolutely.
0: And they're doling it out.
7: Cannot
0: awesome.
7: Wait.
0: Yep.
7: You know, it's weird. I can't wait for the beginning of the season. Yeah, we're talking about the last game of the year.
0: I know.
7: Right?
0: Which is one of those great San Antonio traditions.
7: Yeah.
0: And there's a lot of them, but that is certainly up there at the top of the list.
7: Well, and you think about great San Antonio traditions. I know they had the first wave of rodeo entertainers announced today.
0: Oh, really? I did not hear that.
7: Yeah. Yeah, a bunch of country people.
0: Well, of course,
7: you wouldn't care.
0: Do you know who they are?
7: Off the top of my head, no. I know Turnpike Troubadours is one.
0: That's good.
7: Which is the one I was like, all right, if I go to a rodeo show, I might go see Turnpike and a couple others.
0: We always go, Maggie and I will go to one, and we'll pick out somebody and we'll go. It's always a lot of fun.
7: Always, I'm trying to see if I can find a quick story.
0: I like the rodeo in itself. We went to the Houston Rodeo for the first time last year, saw Shaboozy. But that was kind of cool because it was in Reliance Stadium.
7: Yes.
0: And it's huge.
7: Yes.
0: When they put, I mean, that whole football field is filled with dirt. I mean, it's
7: you
0: really
7: understand
0: cool.
7: how rodeos work,
0: well, no,
7: right?
0: I get it. But, I mean, when you're used to seeing it in the Frost Bank Center, I mean, that's...
7: Well, you remember when it was at Freeman Coliseum and how big it seemed when it moved to... Frost Bank or then SBC Center?
0: Frost Bank Center's quite small compared to Reliance Stadium. It was a lot of fun, though.
7: Mm-hmm.
0: I enjoyed that.
7: Mm-hmm. Now there's talk about Nyosa's going to have some changes, and it's Durango Boulevard again. Talk about traditions.
0: Yeah, it is. Well, I think they were kind of forced into doing that.
7: Not kind of.
0: Yeah.
7: Definitely not kind of forced into that.
0: Yep.
7: You know what we do every Thursday about this time?
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7: 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John Bauman on Friday night. Saturday, Rock the Nation, a tribute to Montrose and Van Wilkes. Electric Ramble on Sunday.
0: Interesting. I wonder what that is, Electric Ramble.
7: I have no idea.
0: Sounds interesting. Also tonight, out at the Frost Bank Center, Benson Boone, Wanted Man Tour. At the Aztec Theater tonight, Esteban Armado, Amor Nocturno. That's nighttime love for all of you that don't habla.
7: Really?
0: I'm just saying, yes.
7: Who translated that for you?
0: Nobody. Please. I knew that. Come on.
7: Really?
0: Out of Green Hall tonight, Heath Walker Band is out of Green Hall. Rockbox, One Pack. Stable Hall at the Pearl tonight, Violet Vanity, Autumn Stay, Shelley Webster, and Audrey Aileen. Very nice. Gabriel Fluffy Iglesias. A Netflix taping out at the Tobin Center tonight. That's pretty cool. And a roast battle at the LOL Comedy Club. And, of course, the Missions are taking on the Northwest Arkansas Naturals.
7: On Friday night, Freeman Coliseum, Jurassic Quest. Whitewater Amphitheater has Hardy Country, the country. Roger Klein and the Peacemakers are at Green Hall. The Majestic Theater has an incredible Elvis impersonator named Dean Z.
0: Really?
7: This guy is incredible.
0: Wow.
7: This guy is incredible. My mother saw Dean Z like 3 times.
0: She liked him, huh?
7: Yeah, and she hated Elvis impersonators. The Rock Box has the Queers. The... what do you... What are you laughing at?
0: No, nothing, nothing.
7: That's the band's name.
0: Well, how do you come up with that? Is that, I mean, maybe it's obvious. I don't know.
7: Stable Hall at the Pearl has Survival Guide, Please Drown, Hotel Diplomats, Little Joe and the Dead Boys.
0: Nice.
7: Moody Center has the PBR Gambler Days. ACL Live has Neon Rodeo with Next of Kin. Lil Duval at LOL. And the Mission still taking on the Naturals out at Wolf Stadium.
0: Saturday, Freeman Expo Hall again. You've got Kamiha Khan. Jurassic Quest at Freeman Coliseum on Saturday. Polomazo Norteño. Tour Class Maestro. I think that's how you say that.
7: I don't think
0: so. Scotty Alexander is at Green Hall on Saturday night. Cat Hasty is performing at Floor's Country Store. The Aztec Theater has Bop to the Top. You got Gabriel Iglesias still with his net.
7: Oh, Fluffy.
0: Yes. Let's see. Stable Hall to Pearl, Monkeys on a String, a tribute to Dave Matthews and Tim Reynolds. And at the Rock Box, you got New Metal Mayhem, Slipknot, and Limp Biscuit tributes. ACL Live, the Damn Torpedoes on Saturday night. That's a tribute to Tom Petty and the Heartbreakers with the Vindies. Dirty Heads and 311 at the Germania Insurance Amphitheater. Pix Bar, Chandler and the Bings. Lil Duval is at the LOL Comedy Club. And they're still Northwest Arkansas. They haven't changed to Southwest or West East.
7: They haven't, although I'm surprised, Pledge, you forgot about the big show Saturday at Joe Sabi's, the Toadies, playing in San Antonio on Saturday night. I know that because that? I already have my tickets that? For
0: yeah.
7: that show.
0: Yes.
7: Toadies are awesome, and playing at Joe Sabi's will be cool. On Sunday, Green Hall has Caleb Sam Brown, ACL Live, ZZ Top.
0: Nice.
7: Now, keep in mind, you know,
0: that's right.
7: It's been a rough week for ZZ Top. They are continuing with their shows at the Moody this weekend, at ACL Live, rather. The Moody Center has the PBR Gambler Days. Lil Duval still at LOL Comedy Club.
0: Gary Nicholson and Change at Green Hall on Monday night. And you've still got ZZ Top, another performance, with Mike the Drifter Flanagan on Monday night, and Ella Red at Paper Tiger. So...
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0: We got to get out of here because Extra Innings with Pledger is coming up next year on 94.1 San Antonio Sports Star. That's followed by, let's see, what do we got?
7: What?
12: Just update.
0: Oh, we need,
7: Do we have like a drum roll? All right, there you go. All right.

0: Eight foursomes is all we have left for our golf tournament. We just announced it on Monday. If you want to play in our golf tournament, do not procrastinate. We are already down to eight foursomes.
1: That is incredible.
0: We do need three individuals to sign up. So if you don't know who that fourth guy is, we've got a rando. We got one single entry at this point. So we do need three singles, eight foursomes. SASportsStar.com to get signed up.
1: I'd want to know if that one dude's a ringer or not before I'd want that.
0: Who the hell cares at this point?
1: I'm just saying. Or how good is he with an eraser? Either way.
0: If you're playing in our tournament, erasers are included.
1: I'm telling you, they sure are. And they're used, by the way. Extra innings with Pledger coming up. We do have Rangers baseball tonight. Do we pledge? Okay, is that at 6:30? 6:30. Okay, so pledge, 30 minutes of pledge. Then be sure and join those two fellas in the morning. I think their name is AJ and Rob. For the AJ and Rob Show, Minix and I will be back here at 2. Until then, have a great night, everybody.
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0: Around 94.1 San Antonio Sports Star. I am James Pledger. Appreciate y'all rolling with me. However you may be doing that, whether that's 94.1 on your FM dial, you happen to be locked in and listening live at sasportsstar.com via our AA Best Bail Bonds audio player, or if you happen to be watching live on YouTube, that's right, we stream all of our shows on YouTube. Just go there, search SA Sports Star. Go ahead and like and subscribe while you're there. You're able to comment along with the show as it happens, like Fred Records already up in the comments. Excited to see some Fernando Mendoza tonight. Of course, you could always call in too, the old-fashioned way, 210-656-ESPN, 656-3776. If you want to be a part of the conversation, I always love to have the conversation with y'all as football season, right there. Preseason game number two, one more next week. Cowboys packing up, leaving Oxnard. $500,000 lighter after they got fined for all the scuffles in the joint practices. Jerry Jones said he had appealed the fine and would individually fine the players that were the culprits for the melees. So we'll see how that's all going to turn out. They're packing up. Of course, they play on Saturday as they head down to Arizona to take on who will be Gardner Minshew starting for the Cardinals. That was just released. Gardner Minshew gets the start against the Cowboys in preseason game number two, Saturday, 9 o'clock. It all starts right here on San Antonio Sports Star at 8 with the pregame, because you know we are your home for the Dallas Cowboys right here all season long, including the preseason. And, of course, just one final game next week before we get ready for the start of the college football season, and then, of course, the NFL season. And I mentioned college football season because guess what? College football right there around the corner as well. Yesterday on the morning huddle, they got to speak with Craig Way, the voice of the Texas Longhorns. Well, had to be fair. After you speak with the voice of the Longhorns, might as well have a conversation with the voice of the Aggies. Andrew Monaco stopped by with AJ and Rob this morning to talk about the Aggies and their upcoming season.
1: For Texas A&M, they start out 11-0, and then they lose the Texas game, and things, you know, it didn't derail the season, but it took away the seeding advantage they may have had, and next thing you know, they lose that playoff game. How did Aggie fan look at last season? Was last season a great success, or was it another?

0: your tees and Lucy pulling away the football at the last second?
1: Both. It is a great success.
2: It was.
1: No, and I think it can be. Look, bitter disappointment on December 20th, right? Because it's 10-3 against Miami and your world's falling. Realizing Miami's a decent team, but you had a shot to go to the Cotton Bowl and play Ohio State. But to get to 11-0 and watch what was happening and to see the talent, and honestly, what I've said this about basketball with Bucky McMillan, how that vision became a reality of Bucky Ball. That's what was Mike Elko has been talking about. And in his second season, to see that come together, to understand when he says you need all SEC talent, you need NFL talent to succeed and get into the college football playoff. That's the positive part, was 10 guys drafted, but 10 guys also led you to that 11-2 record. Here's the chip on the shoulder for everybody who has come back for this season, is the final two games. You remember the first year, you set yourself up for November, and that didn't go well. You had a shot at Atlanta once again, and you fell short. So the mantra was finish. Well, they finished most of November, but not all of it. And in the most crucial games, they came up short. That, to me, has to be the chip on the shoulder for the guys who are coming back to say, look, we can do this. We can get, because I think the SEC championship is important for Texas A&M. I understand the conversation we get in college football. Do you want to go to a championship game or the college? I think it's important because the Aggies have never been there to get into that game.
2: And last
1: but
2: year,
1: they also made it into the college football playoff for the first time, and you had a home game at Kyle. You know what I mean? Like, that's, see where it's that, it's the, there's a lot of pros, an awful lot of pros. And this program's ascending, and this is what Mike now says. How do you handle success? That's what the Aggies haven't been good at in the past. How do you handle success? And that will be a key part of this season.
2: You know, I learned a long time ago, early on in the A&M SEC, was I'll tell you how good you're going to be by one room in your building, and that's your offensive line room. I'll tell you how good you're going to be by how good your offensive line is going to be. And I don't care to look at any other room. Tell me you got five guys that can play. And, you know, A&M had a good line last year and it showed. The replacement.
1: Yeah.
2: Now we're going to see what the Elko depth looks like, the recruiting is. What can you tell Aggies that are looking at this offensive line with some fresh faces that's the primary concern?
1: Tyree Adams from LSU is at left tackle. He went right there from day one. Your lone returner on that offensive line is center Mark Nabu, and that's a big one. That's a real big one. I think for the Aggies, they will not have the same line. They will have an SEC line, and the reason why I say that, Wilkin Formby from Alabama will be at your right tackle. Mm-hmm. You're going to have Cohen Echols from LSU, or Trevon Ball from South Carolina will be at one of your guards. Blake Ivey will be at the other guard. He's a kid from Clear Springs High School down in League City who has been backing up, and this is now his moment. So I agree with you. We love to talk about Marcel Reed and the wide receiver. If he can't stay upright, none of this works. If there's no holes, none of this works. So, yeah, how quickly can that line come together? And that's something that I think you also have to understand. Like, we love having a number one recruiting class. That's great for high school. You've got to go out and address your deficiencies in the portal. If you have a problem with something, you have to fix it. That's why I think coaches' leashes are getting a lot shorter as you take, I don't want to say excuses, but, oh, we had a bad recruiting class that bought you a little bit of time.
2: Right.
1: No, go out and address it.
0: Well, they're grown men. You can address it with grown men that are ready to plug and play versus we've got a guy who might develop in 2 years.
1: Yeah, and it's almost like the new JUCO, is it not? The portal. Oh, it's almost like the new junior college.
2: And it's good to have the money that A&M has. And you can tell that they've been able to fill positions of need. And, you know, one of the positions.
1: I agree with that.
2: I don't think it's going to be a problem. Yeah, and I think that's going to be good. On the other side of this, there is Marcel Reed. And I think that A&M was in such a position where Marcel is, quite frankly, just about everything that every Aggie has wanted. He's been a very successful quarterback. But that little 10%, that little bit of doubt that I think most of us have about when it comes down to it, is he going to be ready? That to me, of all the things for A&M, the recruiting class, the talent we know is there. if and when they're absolutely successful, what is it going to be about Marcel Reed that took them there? Or at the end of the day, if they're one of the other 265 schools that's on the outside looking in for a national championship, what will have happened? And can we look at where the quarterback position play the role that he's going to play in that?
1: I think what you said in that question, how does he handle the 10%? And look, I thought he knocked a lot of the negatives. He turned them into positives. This, you know, remember, I can't throw the deep ball. You know what helps you throw a deep ball? Having KC Concepcion helps you throw a deep ball. That's not a shot at Marcel. You have to have that talent on the outside. And that's what Mario Craver gives you. And that's what Isaiah Horton gives you. And that's what Ashton Bethel-Roman, you know, the development there. That helps Marcel, but he's also worked constantly from the battle with Connor Wigman to be who was going to be the number one quarterback and then having to be number one. I can tell you honestly, that Florida game where he started, Mike knew who the starter was, but he didn't tell Marcel until before that game in Gainesville. That's gone. Marcel's the one, and he carries himself like a one. I didn't understand it at the time when Mike said it, but he said last year, Marcel understands what it takes to be a number one quarterback in the SEC. Now it's the 10%. Now Marcel has to understand that in the first half against South Carolina, there's got to turn around somewhere. You can have a bad drive. You can't have two, three, four. They can't stack up, right? It's those little things. This is a kid, though, that really, really likes to strive to get better. Like, he learned how to get into the film room, and he learned what to look at and then what to address. He's a leader, which is big. I think there's a ton of respect for him on that team, and that's both sides of the football. But how do you get yourself out? When you have that game where you're struggling, that's what's next for Marcel. No one's going to be perfect. There's not a single perfect college quarterback because we're looking at 20, 21-year-olds. You know what I mean? Like, I get it. What do you do on your worst day? And can you lift and on your best day, you know, you're going to be lifting that team. So, look, all the intangibles are there. I'll tell you honestly, last year when we're playing Miami, Jimbo Fisher was back, and he was back for the ACC Network. And I remember something that he said of all that quarterback class that he had. I said, Jimbo, I remember you saying that Marcel's going to be the best out of all of them. Not right now when he came on campus, but he liked that skill set. And I said, you know, it's amazing. And he immediately turned it right around. He said, look, this is all Marcel. This is all that he has done to his game. Stronger. He's gotten himself a little faster. Obviously, all these passing academies. But, yeah, I think it's that now, that being that number one quarterback again, playing with that confidence and not cockiness. And if something goes wrong, he's the first to address it at himself to say, hey, I did this. I'm going to be better. But that 10%, that margin has to shrink throughout the season.
0: What kind of pressure is on Marcel Reed to, again, who had a great season, by all accounts, had a great season. Is Aggie fan in love with Marcel Reed, or is he looked at right now as a guy who, hey, he's good, but he can't win the big games?
1: No, they absolutely love him. And again, look, he's embraced this place as well. It's a combination of the engaging personality. And then you see that talent that he has. And if it's not with the arm, it's certainly with his legs. Look, to your point, they emptied Tiger Stadium at Baton Rouge, right?
2: Yeah, the best game he's played.
1: That doesn't happen. They got Brian Kelly fired, right? Mm-hmm. They went into Missouri, right? And that was an upset alert. But to your point, right? Never believe anything up until the butt in a sentence, right? When it mattered in the final 30 minutes against Texas, all they had to do was win 30 minutes. And they didn't. And then they had 60 minutes against Miami. Is it Marcel? Part of it. But I thought they got out physical as well. That's why I say that's the chip on the shoulder. Don't let that happen. Put yourself in that position. You have to put yourself in that position to have any kind of success. No, Marcel's not this guy like negative, like I'll never get better. No, there's an unwavering confidence. But no, he's the guy. You have Brady Hart. You have Helaman Kasuga, who comes on as a freshman. Like, that's the competition. But the competition is after Marcel. Right. It's Marcel, and then the battle for who's after him with Eli Morcos and all of that, and that's important. But the way Marcel carries himself now, there is, to me, I think it's unwavering confidence.
2: I think
1: that he plays with, and fans around here love him.
2: Yeah, there's been a maturation process. I do appreciate the way he's leading this team. I wonder how much of this goes
1: I agree with that.
2: With Holman. coming on defensive coordinator, I mean, offensive coordinator, huge. Wide receiver, recruiter par excellence. There's no shock into when you see the quality of the wide receivers that are arriving in College Station now. It's Holman, because this dude is a world-class recruiter. And I think that,

0: That alone, the players, as you brought up, have helped. Tell me about the scheme that we can expect. I know he worked with Colin Klein. What kind of differences can we see from last year?
1: You'll see a little. I don't think it's going to be a lot. You'll see a little. And this is where I think is really important. I think it would be completely different if you brought in a different offensive coordinator. I don't know. This is Andrew speaking. I don't want Marcel Reed to have to learn another language in his senior year.
0: True.
1: And that's what a changing coordinator does. I don't know if, again, I don't know if fans understand that. Like, you have to learn brand new terminology. You don't want Marcel to start from day one, and that's what a new coordinator would do. Even if you're on the same page, like, that's when you would look out. Now, Mike Elko said this. He said, look, I want my coaches to be coordinators. I want my coordinators to go be head coaches. Well, that's exactly what happened. Colin Klein got a chance to go back home, so to speak, and be the head coach. And then here's Holman Wiggins, whose handprints are all over it. Now, you talk about the wide receivers. Holman is very similar to Mike Elko, who's a safeties coach, right? You still elevate and gravitate to those guys that you've always coached. That's the beauty of it, Rob. I think what you said is it is easier to do schemes, and it's easier. There's only so much window dressing if you don't have the players. To your point, Isaiah Horton comes from Alabama. That's Holman Wiggins. Because he had that relationship. The reason why the Aggies were in on Cam Coleman and he goes to Texas, and I understand that. Look, he turned down A&M and went to Auburn, was those relationships. And that's a new thing, I think, in college football now. You can't burn a bridge any longer because that guy may come back. You just have to tell him the truth and say, hey, we told you that it would be like that there, or hey, no, here's this. Or you do burn the bridge when you know you don't want that person to be in the program. So, no, you're going to rely. Look, it's going to be, Rob, back to what you said. You win up front, right? So if that line is blocking and Reuben Owens is running for 200 yards, who cares what Holman is calling? He should be calling a run. And then you have those guys, you know, the skill guys on the outside, and Terry Bussey being healthy and Reuben being healthy and Jamorian Morrow. Please remember that name at running back. You have to have the staple. I truly believe you have to have game changers and playmakers. And I felt that there were a couple. I just feel like this recent crew has more. And I think that's what it takes to contend in the SEC.
2: Yeah, you got to have the horses if you're going to win the race. A lot of talk about the portal just needs to be once for every sport. I don't disagree with that. Once a year, I think. But yes, just once, I think, should be more indicative of how it should work, because the portal, as James210 says, is the key to everything right now. Also on our YouTube page, Musical Chairs is getting old fast because of the portal. Making it hard to watch. I get it, but the schools took advantage and made money off of these kids for so long for nothing. It's about time these kids finally got some good stuff. Look how much money the Aggies made off the back of Johnny Manziel, or the Longhorns off of whether it was Vince Young or Colt McCoy or Ricky Williams or Earl Campbell. I understand, but I also, like, we're a capitalist society, are we not? Shouldn't we be all for people making the money they can? And I understand baseball makes things hard because the Dodgers just buy everything now. But that is the true form of capitalism at its finest right there. I'm going to pay the most money to get the best thing. And salary caps prohibit that. And college football, they've let the toothpaste out of the tube. Now they're trying to find a way to put it back in. It's just going to be very, very tough to stop. This is Extra Innings with Pledger. I am James Pledger right here on 94.1 San Antonio Sports Star. When we come back, Texans Raiders tonight. We'll get a little preview of what's going on and who to look for, as it looks like, it looks like C.J. Stroud actually going to get some snaps in tonight. What are we looking for? Well, the General John McClain joined the Blitz a little bit earlier today. We'll play you some of that as we continue here on Extra Innings with Pledge. And remember, all of the guests joined via the Byers Barricades guest line, Andrew Monaco, John McClain, Andrew Sendejo earlier on the Blitz. 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

0: bottom of the hour for Rangers Nationals. Their rubber game coming up, 6:30 pregame, 7:05 first pitch. And of course, tonight we have football on as the Houston Texans play preseason game number two, getting ready to take on the Raiders. Fernando Mendoza, get a good look at him. Also, going to get a good look at that offensive line and C.J. Stroud. And the offensive line, a little bit of shuffling going on. Looks like first-round pick Keelum Rutledge going to left guard. Wyatt Teller likely at right guard. Evan Brown at center. And then you've got your tackles on the end. Not sure who's going to be at right tackle, whether it's going to be Trent Brown or Braden Smith, but obviously Ariante Ursary at left. And you'll get a look at revamped offensive line, run game, and C.J. Stroud and how he's progressed. And earlier today on The Blitz, Jason and Joe talking about what to look for with tonight's game between the Texans and Raiders.
1: John McClain joins us now on the Byers Barricades guest line to talk about tonight's Texans preseason game, in which I guess we're going to see a little bit of C.J. Stroud.
2: Well, D'Amico Ryan's changed his mind after Jaden Higgins got hurt in the joint practice 2 days ago. He said, we got enough good work in them during the practice. They got another one next week at Carolina that they weren't going to play the starters.

0: but I think it's smart to do it. Stroud needs to get some action, and but still, I'm more interested in Fernando Mendoza, watching him play the first half.
1: Yeah, that's going to be interesting, too. And I think he is supposed to play a half, and that's going to be a lot of fun to watch. I want to talk to you, though, about Jaden Higgins. That seems to be a really big blow, John. What are the Texans' plans? Do you have any idea?
0: Well, Nick Casario called me and told me exactly what he's going to do.
2: Of course he did.
1: Well, yeah, he should. Get your advice.
2: Actually, he shouldn't have called you and told you what he was going to do. He should have said, John, what should we do?
0: Well, going back to the start of the offseason program, I kept hearing from people in the organization, boy, the most impressive player in the offseason so far has been Jaden Higgins. Then you came to the offseason program, OTAs. Then you get to training camp. Everybody kept talking about how much better he's going to be. And I'm like, well, he hadn't caught a pass. He hadn't hit. He hadn't been hit. But they say just everything you're supposed to do between your first and second year, he's done it. You know, he's just like Nico Collins, 6'4", 220, 222, and he was their second receiver. Him going down for the year is a serious blow. But instead of waiting for some guy that's out on the – has been put on the street, if I'm Nick Casario, I would find a team that has a receiver they don't need. Instead of cutting him, offer him a sixth or seventh round pick like he did with Joe Mixon 2 years ago. Mixon turned out to be a great deal. He's done that two or three times with players that have come here and done real well, and I'm just guessing that's what he's going to do because Tank Dell's not ready. I'd be stunned if he doesn't start the season on physically unable to perform because he hadn't just been able to get out there and do anything. He can run rounds, but he hasn't been hit. And that's not conducive to playing. And so I think that they will get a receiver, and I'm guessing it's going to be a trade for a low pick.
2: Yeah, I was thinking that we were speculating because the Cowboys have an abundance of receivers that a Jonathan Mingo could certainly fit that bill. Our producer, James Pledger, would rather see DeAndre Hopkins have a little bit of a homecoming. What are your thoughts on the Texans going and getting one of those veteran wide receivers that still remain unsigned?
0: Well, Mingo's been a bust, and Hopkins is, you know, he's over the hill. They're not bringing in DeAndre. He put out a thing in his uniform here. And while it would be nostalgic and everybody would like to see him, there's guys out there that played a whole lot better than he did last year who might be available, and they're younger.
1: Well, I mean, they almost have to do something. It'll be interesting to see what they do. I'm hearing tonight, John, 20 to 25 plays for CJ. The first team offensive line is going to play as well. What do you expect from CJ? Surely they're not going to do anything too outrageous, but just get him some throws down the field. What are you expecting?
0: Well, first of all, they need to be able to run the ball, and that would help him. But if he's only going to play a little bit, I'm guessing he'll throw a couple of short passes, a couple of intermediate passes, maybe a long pass. You know, they'd love to go down the field and score. Then they would probably pull him. What you don't want to see is him picking up where he left off in New England. Even though preseason games don't mean squat generally, if he were to come out and throw an interception, especially if it was like a pick six, people would freak out because until they see him in a regular season game, against Buffalo, Cincinnati, Indianapolis, and Dallas, that murderer's row of quarterbacks over the first four games, we're not going to know for sure about Stroud till he gets out there going against different defenses, starting with the Bills. But they just don't want him to look bad.
2: What are some of the other positions?
3: It's going to be very interesting to see tonight. I'm excited to see how CJ looks in real fire and the advancements he's made. We've got Rangers baseball coming up next here on 94.1 San Antonio Sports Star. 7 o'clock, you got Texans and Raiders on ESPN and News 4, depending if you want to watch national or local broadcasts with Indy Kalu. 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I'm going on vacation to the beach. I will see y'all again on Tuesday here on 94.1 San Antonio Sports Star.
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1: I'm Christine Lisi. The Yankees with a chance to close the gap to four games on the AL East leading Rays, who lost to the Blue Jays earlier today 5-1. New York and Baltimore are scoreless top two, Gerrit Cole and Kyle Bradish. Brewers beat the Mariners 7-4, improved to a Major League best 79-49. What's partly fueled Milwaukee's success this season is its uniqueness, notes ESPN MLB analyst Tim Kirkjian.
2: They put the ball in play better than most teams. They're third in the major leagues in stolen bases. They run until somebody tags them out. They are so aggressive at the plate and so aggressive on the bases. And because they are so different, they are difficult to match up against. That's just their offense. And, of course, their starting pitching is really, really good.
1: With Jacob Mizrowski leading the way, of course, Brewers up 2 on the Dodgers for the top spot in the National League. NL East leading Braves shut out the White Sox 2-0, snapped a 3-game slide. Gavin Williams struck out 11 over 5 2/3. Guardians beat the Giants 5-2. Cleveland's 5 out in the AL Central and 1 back of the final AL wildcard spot. Cardinals with a 6-run top of the 9th, including 2 scored when Reds outfielder Dane Myers dropped a fly ball that would have ended the game. St. Louis edged Cincinnati 10-9, Cards 2.5 games out of the last NL wild card spot. The NFL fined the Cowboys and Saints $500,000 apiece for their fight-filled joint practices this week. Week 2 of the NFL preseason kicks off tonight with the Raiders at the Texans, top of the hour on ESPN. Oklahoma football coach Brent Venables agreed to a new 6-year extension that averages $10.5 million per year.
3: Hey, it's Evan Cohen. Coming up Friday, CJ Stroud has a ton of pressure on him heading into the season. So, will he finally be able to prove that he can live up to all the hype? We'll answer that on Unsportsmanlike, 6 a.m. Eastern, right here on ESPN Radio, ESPN2, and ESPNU.
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0: slowed down, but got some news items there. This is Freddie and Harry on ESPN Radio. We are presented by Progressive Insurance. She's Amber Wilson. I'm Jonathan Zaslow. You normally hear her weeknights 8 to 10 p.m. Eastern time, but she moved up a few hours.
1: I showed
0: today.
1: Up early.
0: Yeah. You're ready to go.
1: Let me in here. Yeah. I'm working early tonight, boys.
0: Yeah. You show
1: she
0: up.
1: Let me on air.
0: I got takes. So I got to get them out there. I'm ready to go. So let's start. So there you go.
1: What are we
0: now,
1: waiting for?
0: We have a couple of NBA items to get into here, as you got NFL, a lot of NFL preseason action for week 2 getting started tonight, pair of games. But in the NBA, James Harden, and kind of been wondering, like, who does James Harden play for this year? Because, you know, up until yesterday, he was still unsigned. We're in August. We're in late August, and James Harden was still unsigned. And finally, he agreed to a 3-year, $97 million deal with the Cavaliers. Well, Amber, his career earnings now at the end of this contract will eclipse over $500 million.
1: Ooh.
0: Fourth player all time to eclipse the $500 million total earned mark. The most money earned will belong to Kevin Durant. Then you have LeBron James and Steph Curry. But James Harden now joins that group. And the holdup, it was, you know, why hadn't James Harden signed yet? They couldn't come up with this deal? No, it was bookkeeping, all right? There's an order of events, you know, in order for the Cavaliers to get done what they want to get done, and that was trading for Peyton Watson. So they made a deal with the Denver Nuggets. I think it was a 5-team trade. Peyton Watson goes to Cleveland, Max Strus goes to the LA Clippers, the Denver Nuggets get a 2031 unprotected first-round pick from the Cavaliers. That kid's in middle school right now.

0: Right? The kid that the Nuggets are going to select with that unprotected first-round pick in 2031, right now he is in eighth grade. As long as he hasn't failed a grade. Then maybe he might be in seventh grade. Or maybe he skipped
1: a grade.
0: You
1: have him being held back?
0: Maybe he skipped a grade. Maybe he's going to reclassify. I don't know. I can't predict the future. But most likely, he's in middle school right now.
1: We can predict some future. He probably ain't playing with Jokic, but we'll get to that in a moment.
0: So the Cavs, their starting lineup is looking probably something like Harden and Mitchell again, Mobley and Jarrett Allen up front again, with Peyton Watson now in their lineup as well. Does this, the additions of Peyton Watson and the re-signing of James Harden, where do the Cavaliers now stand in the Eastern Conference hierarchy, Amber Wilson?
1: Oh, I think it's a great trade for them, don't you? I mean, you're talking about a team in the Cavs that have been looking for an athletic small forward who can shoot threes and defend, and that's exactly what Peyton Watson is. And he's a young player, and he's still developing. I mean, it's so shocking. We'll talk about the Denver side of this thing. It's shocking, frankly, from the Denver side, because he really was the young piece on their roster that you had hope for the future of continuing to get better and continuing to improve, and now that guy's on the Cleveland Cavaliers. Yeah, I like this addition a lot. I know you're down on James Harden. You're not a James Harden kind of guy. I'm always a little bit higher on James Harden than you are. I mean, that 19-7 record down the stretch with James Harden, he's not a flawless player by any means at this point in his career. It's his 18th season. He can be a defensive liability. He's never been known for his defense, but offensively, Zaslow, I mean, that man can still contribute and contribute at a really high volume. He certainly can make plays, and that's what you want if you're the Cavs. I think that it's a good, I mean, they're still near the top of the East, easy.
0: I think they're a top six team in the Eastern Conference. So I think they're a playoff team in the Eastern Conference. I think the Eastern Conference is going to be really, really competitive this coming season. So I think they're probably a top six team, but yeah, I don't love the James Harden signing, because I think you're essentially guaranteeing yourself as a team that is not going to do any real kind of winning, you know? And
1: because just merely because of his presence?
0: I don't think he buys
1: into that whole thing.
0: He just doesn't move the needle for me on this Cleveland team. Like I think I would have had essentially the same opinion of the Cavaliers if they had Harden this coming season, or if they didn't have Harden this coming season. And they had to re-sign him. They had to, because they traded away Darius Garland last year for Harden, and you can't make that trade for Harden for a rental. Like, you're losing Garland for nothing then if you didn't keep James Harden. So they had to re-sign him, but it doesn't move the needle for me.
1: Points per game. I mean, they had a top three scoring rate on offense when he's out there during that stretch when they were great after the All-Star break.
0: And he had his typical, you know, postseason disappearing acts. Now there were a couple games in the postseason that he was very good, all right? But overall, it was the James Harden you expected in the postseason.
1: It's not James Harden's team, though. That's the difference. That's why I'm kind of tired of that conversation.
0: So that part's interesting to me, because last year in the postseason, we were focused heavily on James Harden. Every game, the conversation was, Harden, he choked, didn't have a good game, didn't have a good performance. And to me, I thought that was a major indictment of Donovan Mitchell, because we're not supposed to be this focused on James Harden. Like, that was not the intention when the Cavaliers traded for James Harden, that he would be this focal point for the Cavaliers. The fact that every game we're talking about what James Harden is or is not doing, I thought was an indictment of Donovan Mitchell, and maybe shows that he's not at that caliber of player that we thought he would be. Because if he were, we wouldn't be paying as much attention to Harden. We'd be talking a lot more about what Donovan Mitchell is or is not doing.
1: Now, is that more because of who Harden is as a superstar, what his personality is, and what the reputation is? And I do think that postseason reputation follows Harden around, so it becomes a talking point, even if it's not his team. So is that more about Harden or more about Donovan Mitchell? You're saying it should say something about Donovan Mitchell. This is a Donovan Mitchell-led team. I mean, heck, it would be an Evan Mobley-led team before it's a James Harden-led team. But to your point, I guess if James Harden is commanding the news cycle...

0: we're all focused on James Harden, then I can understand what you're saying about that being a bit of a knock on Donovan Mitchell and Evan Mobley. But I wonder if that's less about basketball and more, frankly, just about star power, because James Harden is one of those.
1: Yeah, I mean, Harden's a lightning rod for sure. I think it was a little bit of both. But the Cavs, you had to re-sign him, like I said, because you can't lose Garland for nothing. But it doesn't make me feel any better about the Cavs' chances this coming season. Now, there's another part of this move, or the moves that the Cavaliers made yesterday. They had to wait to re-sign James Harden until they completed the prior move earlier in the day, which was Peyton Watson in this multi-team trade going to Cleveland. So, multi-team deal. Nuggets get an unprotected 2031 from Cleveland. They also get a second rounder, which comes by way of Sacramento. But the story here, I believe, is you had a young piece, like you mentioned, Amber. He signs for 4 years, what I think, $88 million. So, not a crazy expensive deal. But the Nuggets lost him for nothing. All right. Yeah. No, I shouldn't say nothing. They got an unprotected first-round pick in 5 years from now, which may wind up being really valuable. But
0: in 5 years,
1: I don't know that Nikola Jokic is on this team in 5 years. All right. I don't know if he's in the NBA in 5 years from now, Nikola Jokic. So
0: yeah, you have him back in Europe harness racing.
1: Maybe, but this, you know how much he loves horse.
0: I know he loves horse.
1: This may, like, They lost a young contributing player. They got nothing in return. Nikola Jokic is a free agent after next season. He's got one more year left on the deal. In Nikola Jokic's entire time with Denver, he has played, he's been surrounded by one all-star.
0: Yeah.
1: It was Jamal Murray. He has made one all-star team in his career, and it was this past season. His entire career with the Nuggets, one all-star appearance combined from all of his teammates, and now they just let a player go for nothing. So does Nikola Jokic strike you, Amber, as the type of player who at this point in his career is going to get frustrated with his current situation?
0: I don't know, because it's really hard to know anything about Nikola Jokic, because it doesn't even seem like Nikola Jokic likes playing basketball. So could he get more frustrated? Does he care? I don't know, Jonathan Zaslow. I don't know what makes him tick other than apparently watching harness racing. So most superstars who want to win NBA championships are not happy when they do not have the pieces around them to help them do that. And that does normally make them disgruntled, and that's certainly the situation that Nikola Jokic finds himself in. I mean, I don't even know if you can call them a fringe contender now. And I understand that in 5 years, maybe that pick matters. What the counter argument, people might be thinking, well, can't they just trade that pick to try to bring in a piece? But no, not really, because they're a second apron team. So by way of this trade, they technically created $10.2 million trade exception, and now they have this pick. But here's the problem: because they're in that second apron, there's all sorts of restrictions, and that's why teams want to avoid that second apron so much. There's so many restrictions on what they could actually do, what they can do with their salary cap, and what they could even do with that pick in trades in the future. So they are, they are hamstrung in terms of their ability to even really continue to build around Jokic. I guess they took a look at their future and they decided that maybe they're looking at a future in 5 years without him, and so they're going to go ahead and get the assets that they can. But they definitely just hurt their chances of winning in the immediacy and winning here over the next few years, because, again, we were talking about a young developing player.
1: I mean, I look at this Nuggets roster, and, you know, like I said, one combined all-star appearance, and that was Jamal Murray this past season. It's not like they're not spending money. They're a second apron team, and I say that because I look at this roster and, where is this money? Where are they spending the money? Jokic.
0: On really, really bad contracts. Christian Braun.
1: The Christian Braun one's rough.
0: Contracts in the entire NBA. That dude shouldn't even be a starter.
1: Where is this money being spent? But this is a 54-win Nuggets team this past year. So, you know, it just goes to show you, Jokic is that good. But, man, this is something to keep an eye on.
0: Imagine how good he'd be if he had pieces around him.
1: I have a hard time believing that Jokic wants to play anywhere else. He doesn't strike me as the type of guy who is interested in change.
0: People used to say that about Giannis, though.
1: Yeah.
0: And look at you now.
1: No, you're right.
0: We're on Jokic watch now? This is what's happening. You and I, we're Miami Heat fans. No, now we're going to be on Jokic watch. We're always on some sort of watch.
1: It's something to keep an eye on.
0: We had Giannis. We were somehow immediately on LeBron watch within 24 hours, and now we're on Jokic watch. All right, I'm keeping up.
1: Yeah, if he wants to play in Miami, I'll get the word out, all right? Harry Douglas does not believe A.J. Brown and the Eagles need closure. Is that a good take or a hot take? We'll tell you next. Freddie and Harry on ESPN Radio.
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1: 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Brown and the Eagles need any type of closure.
8: A.J. Brown going to the New England Patriots, the team that went to the Super Bowl last year, playing with Drake May. When I say the boy got his own money, I own my Drake May. You think he's looking for closure from Jalen Hurts and the Philadelphia Eagles? Let me answer it for everybody out there listening. No.
1: When I say the boy's got his own money, I mean the boy's got his own money. Amber Wilson, do you know what movie that is from?
7: I have no idea.
1: Coming to America. Come on.
7: I forgot. Can I, since you brought up Coming to America, can I admit something to you? Mm-hmm. Earlier in the show, you kept referencing the character from the Game of Thrones who you hate, and so then you just hate the actor forevermore. We were talking, right, what was his name?
1: King Joffrey.
7: We were talking about characters that are so realistic that you hate the actor forever earlier in the show. If you missed anything here on Freddie and Harry, check out the podcast on the ESPN app. King Joffrey sounds to me like the king from Coming to America. Every time you kept saying it,
1: I was
7: thinking of it's King
1: Joffrey Joffer.
9: Joffrey.
1: Yeah, how about that?
7: Every time I was thinking of him.
1: You're right.
7: Such a good movie.
1: Good take or hot take from Harry Douglas?
7: That is a good take. I agree with him. I don't even think it has anything to do with money. All these dudes had money before this as well. But A.J. Brown doesn't need closure from his former team or from this relationship at this point. Honestly, I think the conversation about the relationship between A.J. Brown and Jalen Hurts has run its course. It was a fun storyline.
1: A little played when out.
7: It's played out. You know, it's like we talked about it every single year when he was in Philadelphia.
1: Enough.
7: We'd have all the conversations and how A.J. Brown's body language was on the sidelines and everything. All right, the conversation's done. He's not there anymore. He's in New England. I don't care what it looks like at joint practices. I don't care what it's going to look like in the seat. Whatever, man. They're on different teams. Let's let it rest.
9: Well, about that, real quick, hopping in here. Sorry for, where do you stand, Amber, on just the idea of closure in general? Like, I don't know if it's a male thing, a female. Like where do
1: he's
9: you stand?
1: He's trying to ask you, Amber, when you broke up with young men earlier in your life, did you need closure?
7: Well, if I was doing the breaking up, then you don't need closure. I think you need the closure when you get broken up with, right? That's when you're seeking the closure. I don't get jumped, Jonathan Zaslow, so I don't know nothing about it.
1: Yeah, I walked right into that. Speaking of which, Mike Golic, host of the Golics, every morning here, 10 a.m. to noon Eastern time on ESPN Radio. He'll tell you, joint practices. He loves them.
10: I personally think joint practices are better than preseason games. You get more reps, you can control the situation. Now, you're going to deal with more injuries, but you still, to get ready to play football, you have to play football, right? And that's something that's gone on for decades. But you do a little less hitting now to preserve your body, and I get that. But I think you do get work, good work, in joint practices. Again, we're seeing the headlines and the highlights of the fights. For the most part, the practices go off without a hitch. But does the fighting then hurt the rest of the reps? That's something only each team and each coach can decide. But for me, I like joint practices better than preseason games.
1: Joint practices better than preseason games. Amber Wilson, good take or hot take?
7: I mean, I don't know. I guess I'll defer to him because he actually played football, Mike Golic did. And I never did that, Jonathan Tosso. I haven't watched a lot of it. And in watching it, I don't care. If it's whatever the players feel like is developing them the best. But here's the deal. The part of it I am watching is the fights. That's what we get fed. And the fights and the brawls all over the place. And I do think that probably is disruptive to actually getting anything done, which was the original point of the joint practice, like Mike Golic said, was, you know, playing the football. And that doesn't seem like it's happening if everyone's in a brawl and obviously risking injury, breaking a hand, punching a helmet, everything else that we could potentially see in these fights. But if he likes them, then fine. He played football. I'll defer to him and his expertise.
1: Good take or hot take, Amber Wilson. Freddie Coleman, host of this very show, Freddie and Harry on ESPN Radio. He's not sure Luka can lead the Lakers.
11: I still think the biggest question is Luka Doncic enough to be the franchise player that they put pieces around? To me, that pocket is still empty. Can he be a guy to lead a franchise to an NBA championship, especially that franchise? Not saying he's not a gifted basketball player, but that doesn't mean because of his gifts, that'll be enough. To me, that's still the biggest question going forward for the Lakers. No matter who the owners are, he's still the face of that franchise, Luka Doncic.
1: Amber Wilson, Luka, not sure if he can lead the Lakers to a championship. Good take or hot take?
7: It's a good take because I haven't seen him lead the Lakers to a championship. So to Freddie's point, I guess you don't know whether he can or not until you actually see it happen. Listen, there are questions, in fairness, Zaslo. There have been questions about Luka. You know, that other team got rid of him. We all acted like it was crazy, but there was reasons that I guess they did it. So do some of those questions still remain there in Los Angeles? Could not be a terrible take.
1: And that right there, another edition of Good Take or Hot Take. That's right. Amber Wilson, you're going to be back in this seat tomorrow in for the guys here on Freddie and Harry on ESPN
7: Radio.
1: I will
7: be here hanging out with Gabe Neitzel.
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7: I'm kicking down doors. I'm saying, let me in earlier. Let's get this going. Fire me up. Why does the country have to wait until 8 p.m. Eastern?
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